0: from last segment, Brad, and it was the NL Cy Young will be blank. And so if you were to answer that question, who would you say it is?
1: Oh, Skeens. Oh, Skeens. And that's all I can say. It's got to be Paul Skeens, right? And, you know, you and I were talking about the odds market last night before he went out and nearly no hit the Colorado Rockies. Had done so through, what, six and two-thirds, something like that last night. Struck out the first six batters that he faced against the Pebbles. He was dominant. He's been unbelievable this year. So the odds of BetMGM before that start was plus 200 that he would win the NL Cy Young. After the start, it shaved off 50 cents, plus 150. He is going to win the NL Cy Young. I mean, he has been unbelievable this year. And just kind of put into context, I like to look at some of the geeky advanced analytics and metrics that are out there. FanGraphs is your friend. It's a free site. I go there all the time. And all the advanced measurements are right there at your fingertips. And you look at his strikeout to walk split so far this season. It's just an outrageous number. It's 8.00. Now, to put that in context, Pat, the two prior years, which are equally outstanding for Paul Skeens, 5.31 strikeout-to-walk split in 2024, 5.14 strikeout-to-walk split last year, 8.00 to jump to. And you look at his contact rates, his hard hit rate. Hard hit rate in 2024 was 36.3%. Last year, an uncomfortable 40.1%. So far this year, 29.4%. Even when guys are applying bat to ball, he's inducing nothing but weak contact. He has been unstoppable. He's a freight train moving downhill right now. He is going to win the NL Cy Young, barring any freakish injury. We just want him to stay upright, have all the appendages and tendons remain intact. Paul Skeens is going to win the NL Cy Young. I cannot believe it's still plus money at BetMGM right now.
0: Yeah, and again, just incredible what he did last night. Again, three out of his last four starts, he's pitched at least seven innings. He has given up zero runs. He's given up at most two hits, and he struck out at least seven batters. Had a no-no crazy going two starts ago, had a perfecto going, and then had a no-no going into the sixth inning last night. I mean, do you, Brad, know there's a guy by the name of Shohei Ohtani? That is...
1: Yeah, I heard of him. He's pitching tonight.
0: Yeah, he is pitching tonight. And the Dodgers, by the way, they've lost, what, four straight games by four runs or more in all those games? Losing to the Braves by five, the Braves by five, the Giants by six, and the Giants by four. And so Shohei Ohtani on the mound tonight, about 2 hours from now. Shohei Ohtani, who is seemingly determined, hell-bent on winning the NL Cy Young this season, something he hasn't done. He has not won the Cy Young Award just yet. And more often than not, when he is pitching now, he's not in the lineup because he wants to dominate on the mound. And I haven't looked at the lineup tonight for the Dodgers. Is Shohei in it? Oh, no, he's not. Oh, what a surprise. This is going to continue because Dave Roberts, Shohei Ohtani, and the Dodgers want him to win the Cy Young. And when Shohei Ohtani wants something, Shohei Ohtani gets it. And Shohei Ohtani is going to win the NL Cy Young this year because he's been a better pitcher than Paul Skeens. And he will continue to be a better pitcher than Paul Skeens because Skeens has an ERA of 1.98. That's pretty good. It's pretty elite. Shohei Ohtani's got an ERA of 0.97. 0.97. 37 innings pitched this year. Shohei Ohtani has given up four earned runs. And two of them came in his last start. I mean, he's pretty much unhittable right now, Brad. 37 innings pitched. He's given up just 21 hits, and he's got 42 strikeouts. I'm sorry. If Shohei stays healthy, he's winning the Cy Young. And no amount of Paul Skeens dominating the Colorado Rockies or Paul Skeens dominating some of the other inferior teams in baseball and is going to change anything about it. You know, Paul Skeens can go out and shut out the Arizona Diamondbacks. Okay, great. Shohei Ohtani is dominating. He's dominating some of the best teams in baseball, Brad, when you look at who he's pitched against this year. say what you will about the Mets. It's a pretty damn good lineup on paper. Shuts them down. Shuts down the Blue Jays. Shuts down the Guardians. So he's got the strikeouts starting to come along now. He struck out seven or more batters in four straight starts. He's simply untouchable, and he's simply the best. And I think if their numbers are close, Brad, I feel like the baseball writers, they love themselves some Shohei Ohtani. They're going to give him the Cy Young because why not? Why wouldn't you give it to Shohei?
1: Oh, I'll tell you exactly why, because the Dodgers right now are not living up to expectation. Offensively, they've been lackluster. They've built a pack in WRC Plus here the last couple of weeks. I mean, Pittsburgh's been more dynamic and reliable of an offense over that same span. And I know it's a small sample size. And Skeens did get roughed up early in the season. My first couple of goes, he got pounded. But, man, he has just been unhittable here of late. It wouldn't all surprise me if the Dodgers don't deliver on the hype, meaning they don't win 90, 95 games or flirt with 100 wins with their exorbitant team salary with the taxes of $417 million, I think we talked about last night. The Pittsburgh Pirates and their lowly budget, if they exceed expectations, I think there is going to be an overwhelming bandwagon in favor of Paul Skeens. I don't think you could be more incorrect, quite honestly, if you're going to guarantee that Shohei Ohtani is going to win the NL Cy Young. If you believe that, Pat, you should slap the wallet right now, because for him to win that coveted award at BetMGM, Shohei is 5-1. And about 48 hours ago, it was 7-1 to win it. Yo Shamamoto got roughed up last night. That kind of altered the odds as a result. I agree if I had a second choice, because Shohei is going to be in that competition. It's going to be one of the most heated races of any awards market in baseball as the summer wears on. Is the NL Cy Young race? And it's between two dudes, and I think it's two dudes only, unless an injury comes into play. It's Skeens and Ohtani. And I say, grab me a bucket of popcorn, baby, because I'm going to be thoroughly entertained as the mercury rises this summer.
0: Yeah. And look, here's the thing you mentioned. The Dodgers are struggling. Well, it doesn't matter. It doesn't matter. This isn't the MVP. We're talking about the Cy Young. Dodgers could make
1: that
0: could
1: miss this.
0: No. Team success it does matters. Not matter about the Cy Young.
1: It plays a factor.
0: Since when?
1: Since forever. If you have two similar resumes, okay, of two outstanding pitchers, and one is playing for a team that's greatly exceeded expectations, and the other one is playing for a team that's not lived up to the expectations or the hype, I think you're going to have a lot of voters siding with more of the former than the latter. It does matter. Get the hell out of here thinking otherwise.
0: No. Sandy Alcantara won the Cy Young in 2022. The Marlins won 69 games that year. 69! And it was a runaway train. Here are his numbers. 14-9 with a 2.28 ERA. And he pitched 228 innings and had 207 strikeouts. Max Fried came in second. He was 14-7 with a 2.48 ERA, larger ERA, less innings pitched, 185 innings, 170 strikeouts. Julio Urias for the Dodgers that year, 17-7, more wins. I know wins aren't a pitcher stat. 2.16 ERA, that was the lowest in the league, 175 innings, 166 strikeouts. And then you had Corbin Burnes, who finished all the way in seventh. He had a 2.94 ERA. But 202 innings, he had 243 strikeouts. Sandy Alcantara won the Cy Young. Marlins won 69 games that year. I don't think team success really matters a whole lot. It's who's the best pitcher, who puts up the most dominant numbers. Ohtani's got a full 1 point ERA lower right now, and we're only
1: right
0: six
1: now.
0: Starts in.
1: Right now.
0: Right now.
1: Right now.
0: I don't see it going.
1: Let it simmer. Let it simmer.
0: Okay. I'll let it simmer. Combs, by the way, says in our show chat, if that mattered, then Skeens wouldn't win it. Yeah, because the Pirates have been terrible the last couple of years. And he says, see Jacob DeGrom. I mean, I think Jacob DeGrom won it back-to-back years with a losing pitching record, if I'm not mistaken. I know the one year he had a losing pitching record and he won the Cy Young, deservedly, because the Mets were god-awful. God-awful. Speaking of the Dodgers, though, Brad, as I mentioned, yeah, they've lost four straight games by at least four runs. The first time they've done that since July of 1936. 90 years. Mm. 90 years. Shohei's on the mound tonight. Is this as much of a smash spot for the Dodgers as you've maybe ever seen? Or can the Giants, with Robbie Ray on the mound, make it a fifth straight loss for the Dodgers?
1: Yeah, smash spot, dude. So much so that Daddy won! Daddy did!
0: Oh.
1: Daddy got a MLS ride! Yeah, man. Sledgehammer special time for you Peter Gabriel fans that are out there. Here's how I'm going to play it, Pat, because you know I'm a living, breathing degenerate in the world of Major League Baseball this time of year. I built a same-game parlay specifically on this game, specifically at our partners at BetMGM. And what I have done, it's so smash-worthy. I'm taking the Dodgers, -1.5 of the run line. I think they're going to win this game by two or more runs. And that guy you mentioned, Konnichiwa, Shohei Ohtani. All I need is five or more strikeouts, +115. Yeah, I'll be your honeybee if that hits, baby. I think it will.
0: Okay. All righty. That'll be a late one tonight, 10 o'clock Eastern. So we'll be on the air. I'll be on the air for the first three innings, give or take, of that one. Let's hit a couple of more baseball news and notes. Speaking of a team that was slumping, not so much anymore. They've turned it around quite quickly here in the month of May is the Philadelphia Phillies. Remember, they fired Rob Thompson a couple of weeks ago. Donnie Baseball takes over. I think they were 9-18 or 9-19 when they fired Rob Thompson. Since then, 11-3. The Phillies are now 20-22. They beat the Red Sox last night, 2-1. They're playing the Red Sox right now. It's 1-1 in the bottom of the sixth. But Kyle Schwarber, who was one of the culprits of their slow start. He had a couple of home runs, but his average was in the trash. Schwarber now has 6 home runs in 5 days. They still trail the Braves by 9 games, but do you think the Phillies can pull the exact same stunt that they did 4 years ago when they fired Joe Girardi and brought in Rob Thompson? They went all the way to the World Series that year. Do you still think the Phillies can make the playoffs, Brad? Because we had this conversation a couple of weeks ago, and I said they were finished. I don't know about that right now. They look pretty damn good lately.
1: Look, I'm going to stick to my perspective. At that same time, I felt the Philadelphia Phillies were going to be able to right the ship. They were going to remain capsized the entire year. They're just way too talented. I know they have some, you know, questionable arms at the back end of that rotation, but the top end of the rotation, mighty fine. The bullpen's not too shabby. But that lineup, top to bottom, a lot of proven veterans, right? Trey Turner, Kyle Schwarber, you mentioned, who's just white hot right now. Bryce Harper. Brandon Marsh is your NL batting average leader right now. He's hitting .350. Like, they can really pile up the runs in quickly. The number 6 in WRC plus here the last couple of weeks. Yeah, man. The run differential is starting to get better. It's still minus like 21, 22 in that range on the entirety of the season, but it's very much in positive territory here last about 2-3 weeks running. So I feel Philadelphia is going to finish just above 500. And yes, they will make the wild card at a minimum. Believe Philadelphia. And you have one of the most wonderful mascots of the game. I'm a big Philly Fanatic fan.
0: I hate the Fanatic. I don't know who I hate more, honestly. I don't know if I hate the Fanatic or if I hate that dumb big idiot that the Flyers mascot. What's his stupid name? Gritty?
1: Gritty?
0: I hate both of them.
1: I got a t-shirt with the Fanatic and Gritty on the same shirt with the brothers, theme. So I'm going to wear that, a Step Brothers theme. I'm going to wear that tomorrow just for you because you're a hater. Those are outstanding mascots, as psychotic as both of them are.
2: Did we just become best friends?
0: They're psychotic. Yep. They're psychotic. They're stupid. They're annoying. And especially, I hate when they pull their antics, you know, the Fanatic, when he comes on the field and he starts messing with managers. Like, dude, get lost. Get lost. I love the scene.
2: That's great.
0: I love the I love the scene from Always Sunny in Philadelphia where Charlie beats up the Fanatic and then, well, people to beat him up after that. But I would kick the Fanatic's ass if I ever saw it in real life. And I live here now, so maybe I got to go down to a Phillies game. I will get in a fight with that mascot. I will mess him up.
1: I would ride on the four-wheeler that he drives on with glee. The Fanatic brings so much joy to the fan base, to the young fans that attend the game. You are heartless, my man. Mascots are amazing.
0: Some mascots are ones that like literally make it about themselves. Like, you're not the team. You're not what people are there for. You're stupid. You're a giant, like Big Bird knockoff loser
1: with
0: the stupid tongue that shoots out.
1: What's your favorite mascot?
0: What even is he?
1: What's your favorite?
0: I don't know, man. Off the top of my head, I kind of like
1: the Providence Friar.
0: As a Yankee guy, I like Mr. and Mrs. Met. I think it's a cool couple. You know, you got a couple that dueling mascots, you know, they're there for the entertainment. They're good mascots. People, I think, recognize them pretty universally. I love the old, the Toronto Raptor, the big red dinosaur. Other than that, I don't know, man. I don't really need mascots. They don't really do anything for me. I like the Stanford tree, the Cardinal, the Christmas tree. I like that. That's cool.
1: So you like drunk mascots. All right, you and I then very much on the same page, at least in that regard.
0: Wait, who's drunk? The Christmas tree is drunk? It's been drunk?
1: The Stanford tree is always bleep-faced, hammered into oblivion every game.
0: I think college mascots are cool. Like, college mascots are synonymous with college sports. We don't need mascots for pro sports. It's weird. It's weird and it's off-putting. And I don't like it.
1: Man, you're just a hater.
0: Maybe I am. Anyway. All right. Well, I hope the Phillies don't make the playoffs, but my take doesn't look it has aged a little bit sourly here in just the last 2 weeks when I said they were toast at 10 games under 500 and they're already back to 2 games under. They still got a long way to go, and I still don't trust their pitching staff. I think Bryce Harper and Schwarber will probably start to hit more like themselves. Schwarber already has, but I still don't trust that pitching staff one bit. Finally, we got to get to this. And we got the Sports yes. Geo game that we're going to play, but I want to get to this because this is awesome. And by the way, remember everybody that stunted for Cal Raleigh, big dumper last year, and said he should be the MVP because he's a catcher. He's a switch hitting catcher. That's why he should win MVP over Aaron Judge. Yeah, how is that going for him so far? He had an 0-for-38 stretch, and he's hitting 166 on the season with a 573 OPS. But, Brad, he might have just pulled off a miracle, and he might have done something so insane that it might end up working. What the hell did Cal Raleigh do to quite literally wash off the bad mojo?
1: He went into the shower, full uniform on a couple of nights ago, and took a shower with his clothes on, and it washed off the bad mojo because, Pat, what did he do the next night?
0: I don't know. You tell me.
1: He had a 2-hit game against the Astros, baby. He's back. The big dumper is back.
0: Is he back? I mean, look, it's a good story. It's a cool story, right? I mean,
1: it is.
0: Shower in the full uniform. That's pretty funny. I mean, you get baseball players, superstitious takes over, man. And you'll do anything to right the ship. And after you go 0-for-38, I mean, you will do just about it. I would do unspeakable things if I went through an 0-for-38 slump. So showering with your uniform doesn't sound too crazy. Maybe it works. Maybe he just needs to stop trying to hit home runs every at bat because he hit 60 last year. And so he thinks he's Aaron Judge, and he's not, but it's okay. We all can't be the best hitter on the planet and Aaron Judge. It's fine. It's okay. All right. 310-840-4910. Phone number to join the show. Pistons and Cavs are underway. Wild and the Avalanche are underway. We've got some early action in both. We got a goal already in the game on the ice. We got plenty of points and plenty of chaos in the Pistons and the Cavs game. So we'll get you caught up on that when we come back. And we'll play the Sports Geo game. for the second straight night. We got plenty of time. We don't have to worry about running up against the end of the hour. We'll see if we can go 5 for 5 when we come back. He's Brett Evans. I'm Pat Boyle. This is BetMGM Tonight at Westwood One Sports.
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10: 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It appears by its own numbers, the U.S. government seems insolvent. It's reported that the Treasury shows about $6 trillion in assets and over $47 trillion in liabilities. 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
1: One Sports, he's Brad Evans, I'm Pat Boyle. Phone number to join the show, 310-840-4910. That's 310-840-4910. All right, let's get your first scoreboard update of the night here. Game 5, Cavaliers-Pistons, series tied at 2 games apiece. Series shifts back to Detroit. Home team has yet to lose in this series. Detroit started on a pretty good run here, but Cleveland has quickly taken the lead. It's 14-13, Cavaliers with 4:38 left to go in the first quarter. Jared Allen has 4 points for Cleveland. And Evan Mobley, James Harden, and Donovan Mitchell all with 2 points each. Meanwhile, for Detroit, Danis Jenkins with 7 points, and he's in the starting lineup because who is on the bench for Detroit? Oh, Duncan Robinson's out. I didn't even see that in this game. He got ruled out right before the game. Wow. So no Duncan Robinson. So somebody's going to have to step up with the 3-point shooting. And so far, Danis Jenkins has already hit one. He's got 7 points, and Detroit just hit another one. And that was courtesy of Cade Cunningham. So there you go. 16, and Cleveland just answered. 16-16, 4 minutes left to go in the first quarter. But yeah, no Duncan Robinson for the Pistons. And then on the ice, closeout game for the Avalanche, up 3-1 against the Minnesota Wild. And they're at home at Ball Arena in Denver. But the Wild not going away easily. They've already scored inside the opening 30 seconds. Marcus Johansson with his 4th goal of the playoffs. And the Wild lead it 1-0 right now midway through the first period. All right. Also, our let's go streaking game. Brad, Yordan Alvarez, a swinging bunt, I hear. What happened there in Houston?
2: Yep. Apparently an infield single for Yordan Alvarez, of all people. That must have been like the slowest ball imaginable, because not like Yordan Alvarez is a blazer down the first baseline. But Brando's on the board, baby. Breaks his slump as he is now streaking a one. Mikel Garcia is about to come up for a second at bat for the Kansas City Royals. He went 0-1 in his first. Some of the other guys, Ozzie Albies does not have a hit for you yet. Corbin Carroll walked in his first at bat. So we just have one on the board, but plenty of bats to go. By the way, as you were talking, Nico Hoerner, RBI single. Cubs have tied this sucker up in the ATL. Still two runners on with two outs. Alex Bregman at the dish, 1-1. Shohei Imanaga, the only damage he has allowed in this game is a solo shot hit by Drake Baldwin. 1-1 at Truist Park between the Cubs and Braves.
1: Okay. All right. Very good. All right. So we played this for the first time last night, and it was fun. It was chaotic. It was awesome. We ran up against the end of the hour where we have our hard out at, you know, the 55 of every hour. So we're moving it up a slot here tonight, and it's a game that has taken social media and the country by storm. It's the sports geo game, or the geo sports game, where sports meets geography. Let's give it a whirl, shall we? Let's get producer Brandon Combs in here. He'll ask the questions. Brad, you and I can work it out together. Combs, I don't know if you played already today.
3: I did
1: not. And then our VP, Monty, will play. He'll be our clicker, if you will. And yesterday, he had a tough time zooming in on the VMix stream. So we'll see how it goes here on night 2, but it's going to be fun nonetheless. Combs, have you played today?
3: I have not. You guys yelled at me yesterday, so I did not play today. So that way, we could all play together.
2: Are you all ready? Right, you delegate, my man. What's the first question? Do it.
3: The first question. The Naismith Basketball Hall of Fame has been here since 1968. Now, I know where this is at.
1: Brad, you should know this.
3: I lived out that way.
1: Okay, so Combs, you know it. Brad, I think you should know it because it's in Illinois, right?
2: Kansas City, right, Combsy?
3: No. God, guys, come on. Springfield, Massachusetts.
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1: The hammer, Monty.
10: This is going to be embarrassing because I feel like I'm going to get it wrong. But we're going to go with... right over there. Did it click? It didn't click. It's not clicking. Hold on.
1: Oh, no, it's not clicking.
2: Oh, no.
1: We can't play this the game if you can't click.
3: Oh, there you go.
2: Harder. Okay, there we go.
10: Oh, that's pretty good.
3: That was close to the border. There you go.
1: That's a great click. They gave him nothing but net.
3: There you go.
10: It's a great click.
3: All right. Second question. Permian, the high school football powerhouse that was so immortalized in Friday Night Lights, sits in this city. Well, it's in Texas, Monty. I can tell you that.
10: I know that.
1: Yeah.
11: Midland, Odessa?
1: No idea where the,
2: is that
1: what,
2: Midland,
1: what
2: Odessa?
1: The hell.
3: Hey, Permian is... I know it was Western
1: it's a
3: Texas.
1: Fictional high school.
3: I do know it was Western Texas, but that's all.
2: I think it's Midland, Odessa, that area of Texas, which is West Texas. Yes.
1: Well, Texas is pretty big. So west, north, west, central.
2: Okay. So let's do this. Do we agree it's Midland, Odessa? It's in that area. Is that correct? Do we agree on that?
1: I have no idea.
3: I believe so. I'm pretty sure it's in Odessa. I'm pretty sure.
2: Yeah. Midland,
10: yeah.
2: Odessa.
10: Same as the movie.
2: They're twin cities right next to each other. Okay. So, Monty, you know where El Paso is?
10: Sure.
2: Okay, sure doesn't answer it.
3: So, Monty,
2: do you know the Big Bend part of Texas?
3: Do you know where New Mexico is in relationship to Texas, Monty?
10: Yeah, guys, I'm looking at the map. I just don't know where every city in America is.
3: So it's near that corner of where the bottom half of New Mexico meets Texas. That little corner there. It's somewhere in that area.
10: Okay.
3: I know that.
2: Yeah, just go south of that corner and click.
1: And yeah, rip a click.
2: Region of Texas, rip a click. I think it'll be close enough.
10: How's that? Not bad.
3: There we go.
2: All right. There you go.
1: Nice job.
3: All right. Let's see if
1: you guys, great job, Brad and Combs. Great job at your geography.
3: Next. This one's a toss-up for us, Brad. As a senior in 2002, Tony Romo set this school's record for completions before going undrafted. He is Eastern Illinois.
2: I only live. It is Eastern Illinois. It's in Charleston, Illinois, which is about an hour south of Casa de Evans. So, Monty, do you know approximately where Champaign, Illinois is?
3: Do you know where Casa de Evans is?
2: East Central Illinois. East Central.
1: Yeah, you know where Casa de Evans is?
10: I'm there every Saturday.
2: Yeah, he is. Yeah, he dances for me on Saturdays. That's a side gig for Monty. All right, so it's East Central Illinois. Just go a little bit further south, and that's Charleston. And the Twin Cities of Charleston.
10: How close to the Indiana border are we talking?
2: It's pretty close. It's pretty close.
10: All right.
2: I mean, you're looking at maybe like
3: probably like a fingernail away.
2: 30 miles to the border.
10: I'm locking it in. I'm a little too far
2: north. Oh, there it is. There it is. There it is. Nailed it.
3: All right.
1: What does that say when you clicked?
10: I can't tell.
3: It doesn't say how far away.
10: It probably does. I just can't read it either.
3: I got you. Oh, God. Oh, Monty. Oh, Monty. I'm sorry. At 54 years old.
10: You going out of the country?
3: At 54 years old, Yamir Yager is still playing pro hockey for his hometown team in this city. I can tell you this.
2: Oh, Lord.
3: He's Czech. I know that.
2: Okay, so we got to find
1: Czechoslovakia. It tells us the countries.
2: It's Prague. It's got to be Prague, right?
1: That would be my guess, but they give you the country abbreviations, right, the Monty?
3: Czech Republic. Well, Czech is like really, really tiny.
1: It is Central Europe.
2: It is Central Europe.
1: Look for CZ.
2: It's just northeast of Italy, correct?
1: Yeah, they do give you the country abbreviations in Europe, though, so there should be a CZ.
10: Right there in the middle.
3: Yep.
2: Oh, there it is.
3: I would say put the marker anywhere in that CZ, and you'll be fine.
2: Yeah.
3: It's such a small country. Put it right in the middle. Put it right on top of the CZ.
2: Right in the middle.
1: Rip it.
2: Plant that flag.
3: Yeah. Oh, hell. Good enough.
1: All right, not bad.
3: Hey, the fact that he found Czech, I'm proud of him.
10: Thank you.
1: All right, last question. We're like four. We're going to get close to 1,000 here if we nail this last one.
3: All right. So, I had to put shit on my computer so I could get to the next one. The rural area known for its farming is also Shohei Ohtani's hometown. So, Japan.
10: Okay. Yup.
2: Oh God.
1: I don't know where Shohei's from.
2: I don't know. In Japan's right a decent-sized country.
3: He's
2: like, keep going.
3: You gotta go north Japan. Yeah,
2: there you go.
3: Isn't
2: there you go. There you go. Hey, there we go. Go south. There you go. Right. That's Japan there go. Right there.
3: I think he's from like northern Japan.
2: But I don't know where in Japan.
3: I think
2: is it northern Japan?
3: I think so. I could be wrong though. I could be very
1: wrong.
3: Well,
1: it said rural, so I would look for the most green.
2: Well, the entire thing is green on the map.
3: It says farming. Yeah, the whole thing's green.
2: Okay, so just go the northern portion of Japan and randomly plant a flag, and we'll pray it's somewhat close. Because I have no idea what his hometown is.
1: All right, rip it, Monty.
10: You think north side?
1: I'm going to trust Brad.
2: Somewhere
1: on
2: north. North.
10: We're going right there.
2: North Japan. There you go.
3: Boom.
2: Wow. Oh, so close. Look at that.
10: C plus.
2: Look at yellow. That.
3: What was our final score?
1: Max is 1,000.
10: Can you read it? Because I can't.
1: No, it's blurry for me.
3: Yeah, everything's blurry for me.
10: Efforting. Looks like 943.
1: Nice.
3: Ooh. Nice. I'll take that.
2: That's rock solid effort, gentlemen. Well done.
3: Good show today, boys.
2: Sports Geo Masters. Oh, yeah. There it is.
3: This seems like something we should probably do every day for the people. I think the people need this.
1: I love this. I love this segment.
2: Educational
1: we're gonna
2: tool.
1: Keep doing it. We're gonna keep doing it. Yeah. Monty, great job. Brad and Combs, well, you guys were the MVPs there. You guys crushed that segment. It's right next to Odessa in Midlands. I was like, what?
3: I knew it was Western Time. I've seen that movie a bunch though. But I like that movie.
2: It is. Yeah.
1: Okay. We'll take a short break. When we come back, our friends at BetMGM, they have released some over-under props for some rookies. We're going to go through some of them, do a little prediction, and some of the top picks in the draft as well. That's coming up next. This is BetMGM Tonight, right here on Westwood One Sports.
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1: Our friends at BetMGM, they've dropped some over-unders for the full season for a couple of rookies.
2: Yeah.
1: Let's jump right into it. Let's do it. Your eyes just lit up, my man. And hey, let's start with the number one overall pick. Fernando Mendoza, quarterback of the Las Vegas Raiders. His passing yards for the season is set at 2,450 and a half. Is he going over or is he going under? What say you, Brad?
2: Over! And the reason being is this. Look, he may not start the season in the starting lineup. Now, you and I disagree on that front. A lot of people are debating whether or not he is going to be under center week one. But let's say he's not. I think a maximum that Kirk Cousins would start is like, what, three games? So if you could give me 14 guaranteed games under center for Fernando Mendoza, knowing that defense is still a work in progress, even having Max Crosby back, he's going to throw for at least 3,000. Case in point, Mike Clay, ESPN's kind of projected for 3,066. I believe in that fearless forecast. And again, I still believe he's going to be the starter week one. It could be like greater than 3,200, 3,300 passing yards for the number one overall pick in year one.
1: I think I got to go under. I got to go under because I got to lean on what I think is the plan for the Raiders, and that is they are going to give Kirk Cousins the starting job for the first couple of weeks. It might be 4 weeks. And here's the thing. Look at the NFL stat leaders from last year in terms of passing yards. Out of all the quarterbacks that threw, there was 24 quarterbacks that threw for more than 2,450 yards last year. The minimum games played, 13. Joe Flacco, who threw for 2,479. Lamar Jackson, who threw for 2,549. And Daniel Jones, who in 13 games threw for 3,101. If Kirk Cousins plays four games, then Fernando Mendoza is going to have to play the other 13, and he's going to have to stay healthy, and he's going to have to put up decent numbers. I don't know if he plays more than 13 games, and I don't know if he puts up pretty damn good numbers, you know, where, again, Flacco, Lamar Jackson, they're averaged 190 to 195 passing yards per game. I'm sorry. There is still not enough talent on this Raiders offense. He's got Brock Bowers to throw the football to. After that, it's Trey Tucker. It's Jalen Naylor, who we've talked about. Naylor, I hardly know her.
2: Yep.
1: Jack Besh, Dante Thornton. There's not enough weapons on this team, Brad. I'm sorry. I'm going under mostly because I think Kirk Cousins is going to start at least four games.
2: Wow. Okay. Disagree?
1: That's part of the reason. If you're telling me Fernando Mendoza's playing, like, I can, without an injury, you can guarantee me he's going to play at least 15 games, I would go over. I don't know if that's going to happen. All right, let's move on. The number three pick in the draft, Jeremiah Love, running back, Cardinals. Rushing yards for the season, 900 and a half. Is he going over 900 rushing yards? Is he going under? Brad, what do you say?
2: Way over. So much so. Daddy won. Daddy need. Daddy got it.

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1: Because Devontae Smith's going to get a lot of attention. All right, Brad, we'll bid you adieu, brother. We'll see you tomorrow.
2: Go Cubs, go! Peace!
1: All right, when we come back, the Dolphins have given a fat bag to Devon Achane. It's right move.
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1: Hey-o! 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Our talk and text line for you to join the show, 310-840-4910. We've had a bunch of callers and a bunch of texters tonight. So anything we've talked about, Wembanyama's dominant performance last night, do you think he's already taken over the NBA? Do you still give the T-Wolves any chance to win that series? 310-840-4910. We've talked a lot of baseball. We've talked a lot of football. How do you feel? Too many international games this year. There's 9 of them on the NFL schedule. The big schedule released 23 hours from now. So you want to join in on that? 310-840-4910. And we've had a couple of callers that want to weigh in on the NBA draft and what their teams should do. You know, the lottery results 3 days ago, it's still fresh for some folks. The NBA draft just over a month away. So again, 310-840-4910. Quick programming note coming up in less than 20 minutes. We're going to talk to my guy, Anthony Gallo of WFAN. He's a host there. He's a digital producer for the afternoon show. Big Knicks fan. So we're going to talk some Knicks. He's also a Mets fan. So we could talk about the New York Mets and the disaster of a season they're having. And then weirdly enough, he's a Broncos fan. And I still forget. I've known the guy for several years now, and I still don't know why the hell he's a Broncos fan, but he is a diehard Broncos fan. So they've had a rather quiet offseason outside of that Jalen Waddle trade. So I want to ask him about what he thinks about Bo Nix. So Anthony Gallo is going to join in about 15 minutes. And I got to be honest, I'm jealous of his voice. He's got one of the best voices I've ever heard. So that'll be a treat. And Gallo's, he's great. He's funny. Very funny. Great guy. So we'll get pumped up about the New York Knicks coming up next segment. But breaking news to start here this hour of the show, as of a short time ago, within the last hour here, the Dolphins, they have given their star running back, Devon Achane, a massive bag. Jordan Schultz was the first one to report it. I know Jordan, great guy. Glad that he dropped the scoop on the NFL opening night, which is likely to be Seahawks Patriots Super Bowl rematch on a Wednesday night to start the season. So shout out Jordan Schultz, reporting that
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1: Paying a ton of money for Tua Tagovailoa to not be on the team anymore. Was this the right move to pay a running back a ton of money? Yes. Yes, it was the right move. Yes, it is a smart move for the Miami Dolphins. Because as the NFL has changed drastically here in the last couple of years, if you have a running back that can also feature just as successfully as a wide receiver for you, they're not just a running back. And the NFL, we've gone through this kind of crazy pendulum swing here in the last couple of years. About 3-4 years ago, nobody wanted to pay running backs. You don't pay running backs. They are expendable. We'd rather draft a 7th-round rookie like the Chiefs did with Isaiah Pacheco than pay a running back. The Giants didn't want to pay Saquon Barkley. He goes to the Eagles. They gladly paid him. The Titans, who were a terrible team, didn't want to pay Derrick Henry. The Ravens paid him a boatload of money. If you are not a running back away, you don't pay running backs big money. Only now the teams in the last couple of years that were running backs away. The Eagles, Saquon Barkley, won them a Super Bowl. The Ravens, Derrick Henry's been amazing. It's not his fault that they haven't won in the playoffs. Christian McCaffrey with the 49ers. He's helped gotten them to a Super Bowl, and he is, again, not just a running back. The guy catches like 7 or 8 balls for 60 yards every single game. Now it's not only just teams that are a running back away that pay their running backs, but it's these running backs that also are so damn good that they can play every down and they can catch passes like Jahmyr Gibbs, like Bijan Robinson, like Christian McCaffrey, like Breece Hall, who the Jets just gave a big contract to as well. Those are the running backs you pay, no matter what position you're in. If I'm an NFL GM and I have a bad team, I'm taking over the Dolphins. I'm John Eric Sullivan, who just took over the Dolphins. I think they've played their cards right here. I think this is a smart decision. And there's a lot of folks that will say, wow, you just gutted your roster and you're going to pay a running back all this money, $17 million. Devon Achane is not just a running back. He's not. Here's the last 3 years for Devon Achane in Miami. 544 carries, 3,057 rushing yards. So he's a damn good running back just on his own right. That's 5.6 yards per carry. Last year, Devon Achane had 1,350 yards. That was fifth most in the NFL. 1,350 rushing yards for a terrible Dolphins team. It was him and Jalen Waddle were the only weapons. And he still had more rushing yards than Kyren Williams, Jahmyr Gibbs, Christian McCaffrey, Saquon Barkley, DeAndre Swift. And Kenneth Walker. And all those guys played every game. They played every game. And Devon Achane had more rushing yards than them. And for his career, he averages 5.6 yards per carry. On top of that, in 3 years in Miami, 172 catches, 1,277 receiving yards, 35 total touchdowns. And his rookie year, he wasn't much of a pass catcher. His last 2 years alone, he's got 145 catches in 33 games. That's 4.5 catches per game for a running back. And in the last 2 years, he's got nearly 1,100 receiving yards. You divide that by 33 games, that's 33 receiving yards per game. He is not just a running back. He is a pass-catching threat. And when you have somebody as dynamic as that, I don't care how good or bad you are, you pay him. You pay him. This is a smart move for the Dolphins. 310-840-4910. Because there was a lot of trade talks. There was a lot of rumors. Oh, the Dolphins should just trade Devon Achane. They might as well gut the whole roster. No. No, there are certain players that are just too good. You don't just let them go. You don't just trade them because they are very difficult to try to replicate. And you could say whatever you want about the Dolphins and what position they're in. Well, they're just tanking anyway. They're not. What's the point of having him paying them all that money? You're not going to be good in the next 2 years anyway. One, it's likely, but it's not a guarantee. And two, he's 24 years old. Devon Achane is 24 years old. He came into the NFL at 21. He's 24 years old. He was banged up in his rookie season, and he only played 11 games. But in the last 2 years, for somebody to have his usage, over 200 carries each of the last 2 years, over 80 targets each of the last 2 years, over 67 catches each of the last 2 years, he's missed one game. One. And you know what game that was? It was the last game of this past season. So he essentially has not missed a game in 2 years. That's the epitome of durability. That is the epitome of a franchise player. And Devon Achane at only 5'9", 188 pounds, you just don't see too many like Devon Achane. I remember when he burst onto the scene a couple of years ago in his rookie year. And at the time, forgive me here, sometimes my brain doesn't work as it should, doesn't fire on all cylinders. That was the year they had Raheem Mostert. And Raheem Mostert was still, it was a 1,000-yard rusher that year. And he ran for 1,000 yards only 15 games. And then all of a sudden, oh, they got Devon Achane. And that was the year that their offense was absolutely unstoppable with Tua Tagovailoa throwing for nearly 5,000 yards. And they had Tyreek Hill at 1,800 receiving yards. They had Jalen Waddle, 1,000 receiving yards. And then all of a sudden, you know, they got this other guy, Devon Achane. Achane, how do we say his name? We don't know. Nobody knows. Oh, it's Achane. He was 21. He's a lightning bolt. He's a great pass catcher. He's a three-down running back. You have that. I don't care how good or bad you're supposed to be. You pay him. So this was the right move for the Dolphins. And you know what? I think this is the latest pendulum swing as we move the other direction here where running backs are getting paid big extensions. And I honestly think running backs should start that running backs that are either like Saquon Barkley and Derrick Henry, where they're just the best runners in football. And, you know, they don't, you don't need their pass catching ability. Even though both of those guys, you know, they do it all. Saquon and Derrick Henry, not to the effect that McCaffrey and Jahmyr Gibbs do it, and Bijan Robinson, but still pretty damn good if you need him to catch a pass on third down. But the pass catching running backs, the Jahmyr Gibbs, the Bijan Robinsons, the Devon Achanes now. These guys need to start getting over $20 million a year. Considering wide receivers and edge rushers are getting over $40 million a year, close to $45 million a year now, you're telling me that somebody as impactful as Christian McCaffrey, somebody as impactful as Bijan Robinson, somebody as impactful as Jahmyr Gibbs don't deserve at least half of what a Justin Jefferson or a Ja'Marr Chase get? Considering their usage is higher? I mean, are you kidding me? Are you kidding me? And a couple of years ago, you know what? I was the guy that was on the fence. I was the guy that was like, yeah, well, you know, it doesn't make a lot of sense when you can get a seventh round rookie running back that can have an impact like Isaiah Pacheco. I think, honestly, we got a 2 or 3 year sample size where you had a couple of young rookie running backs or, you know, expendable running backs that you can get in the fifth or sixth round. I think those are just really damn good draft picks by some GMs. And I think the Jeremiah Loves that now just got drafted at third overall, we might see a lot more of that. We might see a lot more of that. And I still don't like the Raiders taking Ashton Jeanty last year at sixth overall, because so far Ashton Jeanty, at least in college, and so far in his rookie year, didn't prove to be a big pass-catching threat. Jeremiah Love is. And as the NFL and offense continues to change more and more, where it's harder to throw the ball down the field, you need a running back to be a good pass catcher. You need a running back to do more than just run the football effectively. This position is going to become more and more valuable. And I think, honestly, guys like Jahmyr Gibbs, guys like Bijan Robinson, their next contract extensions? Because I don't think either of them have gotten them yet, right? If I'm not mistaken. I think Jahmyr Gibbs is still on his rookie deal. He is. And Bijan Robinson is still on his rookie deal. Those guys need to get $30 million a year. And need to start with a three. And so hopefully Devon Achane is starting to push that more, that pendulum more and more back towards running backs getting paid their worth. Because those guys are worth it. Devon Achane is worth it. And I'm hoping that when Bijan Robinson and Jahmyr Gibbs get their extensions again.
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1: Welcome on back. 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I love when Combs plays that song because he knows that I have to belt that part out. But welcome on back. I'm Pat Boyle. Phone number to join the show, 310-840-4910. 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All right, quick scoreboard update here before we get to our guest line. Halftime, mid-Detroit Pistons lead the Cavs 60-52. James Harden, 13 points. He's actually played very well so far. Donovan Mitchell only has 8. Meanwhile, Cade Cunningham putting on a show with 20 points. Jalen Duren still on a milk carton, only 2 points and 4 rebounds. He does have 4 assists, so I guess I'll give him that much. And then on the ice, looks like the Wild are doing their best to send that series back to Minnesota. They are crushing the Avalanche 3-0 in the second period. So looking like we might have a game 6 in Minneapolis after all. All right, let's get to the guest line here. Let's bring in a guy that I know very, very well. I've become very good friends with here over the last several years. Nobody cares about soccer, but we are both once proud Italian-American soccer fans that have now watched them disgrace us. He's wearing his Italy. I don't even know what you would call that, but I love it. We are also Manchester City soccer fans, and they are hanging by a thread trying to win the Premier League title. Mm-hmm. They're in the FA Cup final this weekend, but he's a Knicks fan like me. He's a Mets fan. He's a Broncos fan, but he hosts shows on WFAN in New York, and he's the video producer for The Carton Show with Craig Carton and Chris McMonagle, the afternoon drive show at WFAN. He's Anthony Gallo. He's my paisan. Gallo, what's going on, brother? It's good to have you on here for the first time on my new show.
2: I'm fired up, dude. The second you hit me up, I was like, I got to do this. And the amount of times I got ripped today for wearing this shirt, I was just trying to get a fit off. And of course, I'm getting ripped by every old Italian guy in the neighborhood.
1: Yeah, look, I put away, I took my Italy, I took my Italia jersey and I put it literally at like the depths of my one dresser. It's not coming out again for, I don't know, years, 2 years. I don't know. If I go to like an Italian-American festival, maybe I'll break it out. But other than that, dude, I mean, what a disgrace. What a disgrace.
2: Yeah.
1: All right, Gallo.
2: Yes.
1: Let's start with our Knicks here, because that's the opposite of disgrace. They are, I mean, they've electrified New York City. They have taken 100%. The NBA by storm here. Of course, everybody's focused on Wemby. Ooh, he's 7'5". Yeah, sick. Congrats. What a ride this has been for the Knicks. Before we get to which team you'd rather see the Knicks play in the finals, in the conference finals, are you concerned at all about the rest versus rust debate? Because it's all I can think about. Knicks will have at least a week off before game one of the East Finals. It could end up being more if this Cavs-Pistons series goes 7. But the good news is the more time they're off, the more likely OG Anunoby will be back and at 100% mm-hmm. health. So where do you come down on the rest versus rust concerns for the Knicks?
2: I'm not concerned about them resting. I was at the point that if OG could suit up in that game 4, I was for it because I knew that rest, in my opinion, was a good thing. Mitchell Robinson, little banged up. Josh Hart's been banged up kind of the whole season with, I think it was his ring finger or his wrist, something on his hand. I think the rest is a good thing. I am not afraid about them being able to flip the switch. I think the 2 losses of the Hawks, that was them flipping the switch. They understand what they can't do, and kudos to Mike Brown. I'm not worried about them taking a rest. They've also played a lot of basketball this year between the NBA Cup. Obviously, it's the postseason. There's no excuses at this point. I'm not concerned about that being a hang-up when it comes to the conference finals.
1: Okay, good. I'm not either. So I just want to make sure we're all aligned. There's no excuses if all of a sudden the Knicks lose game one by, I don't know, 10 points, or because they look rusty in the first half and they fall down early and they're not able to come back. Nope, we're not making excuses. All right.
2: No excuses. Let's save that for JB Bickerstaff.
1: Exactly. Well, let's get to the question here, Gallo, that could always end up biting us in the ass if it goes horribly wrong here. Who would you rather play in the Eastern Conference Finals? The Pistons, who kicked the Knicks' ass this regular season in all 3 meetings they played them, although the Knicks did beat the Pistons last year in the first round? Or would you rather see the Knicks play the Cavs, who have more playoff experience, maybe a greater ceiling, Knicks would have home court advantage if it's against Cleveland. They'd be on the road if it's against Detroit. Who would you rather play in the Eastern Conference Finals?
2: So if I'm because I think the Pistons are a better team than the Cavs, but if I'm looking strictly at roster construction, I look at the Cavs as a bigger problem for the Knicks. Size, secondary scoring, depth. They are all three things that the Knicks did not have to deal with the Sixers. They did not have to deal with the Hawks. The Pistons, what I see there is a very good young team that is flawed on their roster. And everyone can talk about the regular season. It's cool to be tough for the regular season. When you get punched in the mouth in the playoffs, it's a lot different. We've seen what happened. If Tobias Harris doesn't get hot, they're maybe not even in this position. Between Mobley and Allen, that scares me. Harden, Mitchell, and the ancillary pieces they have, that scares me. And I think the Pistons are a very good team. I think the Knicks, and I'm not trying to get ahead of myself here, I think the Knicks will steamroll the Pistons in the Eastern Conference Finals.
1: Wow. Wow.
2: Yeah,
1: Go ahead. I was going to say, because you're scared of James Harden, but you think the Knicks will steamroll the Pistons?
2: Hear me out. It's not Harden, per se. It's the secondary scoring pieces. Are we looking at Tobias Harris and Duncan Robinson as reliable pieces, and Jalen Duran, that they're going to be able to put up points at any given moment when Cade, who has struggled a lot in this postseason, will inevitably struggle when Wingstop is thrown at him? The best on-ball defender in the league is OG Adeniyi.
1: Wingstop.
2: And yes, there were issues in the regular season. Three of those four matchups, the Knicks were either not the team they were now, obviously prior to the deadline, prior to changes they made in whether it was rotation or the way they ran their offense. And I also think if we're looking at what the Knicks have done also on the offensive end, where, yes, Jalen Brunson's still a major piece of that offense, but the addition of Kat actually initiating the offense, are we expecting Isaiah Stewart and Duran to be able to have their presence in the paint but also stop Kat if he is Kat, sorry, at the top of the key initiating the offense? There's a lot of things I think the Knicks present. And another thing that I think they also present that's a problem is they have the better coach. I think J.B. Bickerstaff is a terrible coach, and when the Pistons get rid of him, they will reach their ceiling. I do not think he's a good coach. I think every time there's a chance for him to be held accountable, what does he do? Blames the refs. I'm surprised he hasn't talked about last year's matchup about the Knicks in a month, because he couldn't go all regular season without mentioning it, and how the refs were the only reason why they lost to the Knicks in the first round last year. I think the Knicks will be favored in both series. I fear what the Cavs present as an entire roster more than I do Cade Cunningham and Duran, and that Pistons, you know, kind of a more talentless roster.
1: Okay. Well, look, Duncan Robinson and Tobias Harris both have been reliable so far. That's what concerns me. Both of those guys have been reliable. Duncan Robinson's hitting he's actually out tonight, but he's been hitting like 4 or 5 threes a game. Tobias Harris has scored 20 points in like 8 of the last 9 playoff games. Again, when they play the Knicks, we look at them and we're like, come on. But they've actually been playing really well. They have been. And have home court advantage. And dude, maybe it's just arrogance for me if I'm going to say, well, the Knicks got swept in the regular season by the Celtics last year, and look how that played out. They beat the Celtics. Mm-hmm. I don't know if it's just as simple as saying that again here. Detroit has taken another step forward. Cade Cunningham is a beast. I mean, look, we're going to get that who's better player, Cade Cunningham or Jalen Brunson debate settled if we do get Knicks Pistons. Wow. That was quick. You think not even a debate, Cade's better overall player than Brunson?
2: I think Cade has a ceiling that, you know, Brunson won't reach, but I also don't think that means they're going to win the series. I mean, if we looked at the...
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1: Cleveland Cavaliers, they haven't won a road game yet, and they're horrendous on the road so far in these playoffs. They struggle with the Raptors. They're not even coming close to Detroit in these games in Detroit. I'd rather play the Cavs. We're talking with Anthony Gallo here, BetMGM tonight, Westwood One Sports. I'm Pat Boyle. Anthony Gallo, host on WFAN in New York. And we're talking Knicks, and we're talking NBA playoffs. Gallo, one more thing on the Knicks here. This core has a lot of what ifs. I don't know if you would say what ifs. There's like a lot of make or break storylines that we need to get the answers to here in this next round. Can Cat, Karl-Anthony Towns, continue to play the best postseason basketball of his career? Or will he revert to a foul machine that doesn't live up to his potential? Can Mikal Bridges continue this upswing we've seen from him? Or will he be a mostly useless player that the Knicks spent 5 first-round picks on when we could have already instead had Giannis? Can Jalen Brunson live up to the hype of a top 10 player, or will he be slowed down by another elite defense? And then finally, was Mike Brown the right hire after the Knicks fired Tibbs? Did they fire Tibbs for nothing if you lose in the conference finals again? Which of those storylines are you most looking forward to watching play out here?
2: Well, I mean, the most intriguing is the Cat aspect of this. It's his third straight conference finals, obviously with the Timberwolves, now twice with the Knicks. He is a guy that has had these moments in that Timberwolves run. Remember, he had the great series against the Nuggets and disappeared in the conference finals. Last year, he had at times there were games in the Pistons series, Celtics series, where he was great and then disappeared in the Pacers series. He's been the Knicks' best player after OG this postseason. And I do think that, yes, there are defensive matchups that he'll struggle with. I think the foul trouble stuff, I'm not as afraid of if he doesn't commit dumb fouls, because a lot of the fouls he got were Embiid, who, whether you call it, you know, a negative or a positive, is great at getting fouls called in his favor. And I think that hurt Cat. Some of them were questionable. Most of them were fouls. That intrigues me, because if they, let's say they have a great conference finals and they lose it at game 7, or they get smoked in an NBA finals, Cat is going to be the number one thing I think people point to. If they don't get to the finals, it'll be Mike Brown. But if they get to a finals and fail, or they lose in a close, hard-fought 7-game series in the Eastern Conference Finals, I think the first thing people are going to point to is Cat needs to go. Giannis is out there. We need to go get him. So I think that's the most intriguing thing. The Bridges stuff, the picks thing don't bother me at this point. They're not going back.
1: How? I don't know how.
2: Like, it doesn't bother me, because in the last two postseason runs, he's arguably been, last year had the two biggest plays against the Celtics. This year, he has stepped up, and when he stepped up, the entire narrative around the team changed. So I'm not really worried about that. They're late first-round picks, and they were not getting the big dog that everyone thought that they had. They were had their sights set on Cat for long before they traded for Bridges. So I think that they were never chasing Giannis. And if it would have came to this point, were they going to make an in-season trade for Giannis? No. So I can't look back on what's going to be 2 years of picks at this point, and we're going to have to live with it the next 3 years. I'm still believing in this core. And the Brunson thing, I think that he has already established a legacy for me as a, you know how this is, as a Knicks fan who had nothing to hang their hat on outside of 1 year with Melo. There's a level that I'm going to die on that sword with Brunson. I'm going to live on that hill. And I'll starve to death up there, and I'll go down with the ship with him. But the other stuff is, it's questionable. Mike Brown has done great. If he doesn't get out of the conference finals, we're going to be sitting here questioning what was the point. I still think it made sense moving on from Tibbs, but was Brown the right move after Tibbs?
1: Yeah, it's good stuff. It's good stuff. All right, Gallo. We're talking with Anthony Gallo here, BetMGM tonight, Westwood One Sports. Let's get to what has been the opposite feeling of what the Knicks have given to the city of New York, and that is your New York Mets. I mean, this season for Mets fans, I got to imagine it feels like it's been 4 months already. It's only 41 games. They're still in the basement in the NL East. They're actually not the worst team in baseball anymore. They're one of the worst at 16-25. They have a negative 23 run differential. Injuries continue to pile up for this team. Are the Mets cooked? Any chance they can turn this around and make the playoffs? I know they pulled off a magic carpet ride 2 years ago to get to the NLCS when they looked dead, but do you see it happening again this year, or do you think the Mets season is almost already dead?
2: Well, I mean, history would tell you can't count them out yet. I'm telling you, they're cooked. They're a bad baseball team. They invested in guys. Bo Bichette is, you know, a paper tiger. You know, I don't know what that proper term would be. His statue tells a different story than his impact. Juan Soto is great when the season's dying. So we'll know in August when the Mets are 30 under, he'll hit 20 home runs. Lindor's banged up. They are poorly constructed. They're $300 million of wasted funds. It's a disaster. Now, as a fan, I'm going to sit here, I'm going to watch every night, and I'm going to give them to about like June 15th, and then I'll tell myself, all right, there's no shot they're coming back. They're not mathematically eliminated because we've seen so many teams in 2019 Nationals. There's so many examples of teams.
1: Well, and the Phillies have already gotten back to only two games under 500 already.
2: Yes, and that's a team, though, that I think, as much as I crap on the Phillies and they're my least favorite sports franchise, it's a team that's more properly constructed than the Mets are. I mean, you let your star close. And here's the thing, too. The Mets could have brought everyone back and they'd still be in the same spot because Alonso sucks right now. Diaz is on the IL. Nobody wanted McNeil back. Nobody wanted Nimmo back, even though Nimmo's red hot. But it's a disaster. And it's going to go back down as maybe the only thing I compare it to is when the Eagles brought in all those big names. It was too many people. Vince Young, they had all these names, and it was an absolute disaster. This is maybe Steve Nash, Dwight Howard, Lakers. This is going to be the biggest disaster when it comes to a high payroll team, maybe in the history of sports, because they have this. It's the highest payroll, the second highest payroll in baseball. They might lose 100 games. They'll probably. What's going to happen is they're going to win just enough to get your hopes up and then fail. But they'll have like a great run in August and we'll all buy back in and it'll be a disaster. But David Stearns is a clown who has, you know, going to skirt criticism because the owner's not going to hold him accountable. The manager just lingers out there and he refuses to answer if the manager is to blame or not when he doesn't want to fire him. And every move he's made in the last 2 years has been a disaster outside of Clay Holmes. And that's an impressive streak on its own and almost damn near impossible to do.
1: Yeah. So who would you fire first, if not both? Carlos Mendoza, the manager, or David Stearns, the president, who has, you know, largely taken it on his shoulders to split up most of the core for the Mets that went to the NLCS 2 years ago and has brought a lot of injury-prone players here. And wow, what a surprise. Guys like Luis Robert injured almost immediately. So who would you fire first, if not both of them, the manager or the president?
2: I mean, I want to fire Stearns. I think the way to go about it, though, is you have to let go of Mendoza. If things don't turn around, I mean, they're going to get this weekend. If you sweep the Yankees, you get some goodwill back from the fan base. But they should find it's going to be Mendoza first. I think that's probably the right move. And Cohen's going to trust the baseball guy. Everyone wanted this guy. He was the brightest young front office guy in the sport. And he's going to trust them. And as much as I can't stand the guy, I get that. And then next year, he's going to have a short leash. It's a disaster. I think the Mets need to tear it down immediately and clean house. But I don't think that's the way they're going to go about it. And it doesn't mean it's the wrong way. I just can't live with it right now with Stearns coming in here. Wanted to get rid of these guys to begin with, which I can respect. But this isn't Milwaukee. Like, you can't operate like a small market while in a big market and also spending money like you're in a big market on useless talent.
1: We got about 2 minutes, so I know you're also a diehard Broncos fan. Anthony Gallo hosts shows on WFAN. We don't even, I always forget how you became a Broncos fan. If you could give that answer in like 10 seconds, that would be great. But really quickly, in 2 minutes, Gallo, what do you expect from the Broncos this year? Because they got your hopes up, AFC title game, and then Bo Nix fractures his ankle on the last play of the win against the Bills, and you had to go with Jarrett Stidham, and then you still had a chance to win that game, and then it was like the snow and the wind and everything, and then your head coach, Sean Payton, didn't know what to do. Go for two, don't go for two, what do we do here? So what do you expect now after the disappointment of the end of that season, but such a great regular season going into 2026? Now you get Jalen Waddle. What do you expect from the Broncos here in 26? Win the division again? Have a run at a Super Bowl?
2: Yeah, I think that they should be one of the three favorites out of the AFC. I think if Nix is healthy in that championship game, they probably win fairly easily. I'm excited. They've kept the entire team outside of John Franklin Myers. The entire team is intact. They add Jalen Waddle. I actually think they did really well in the draft with no first-round pick and not a lot of draft capital. I'm excited to see what they can do. I think the defense is going to be top three in the league. I think offensively, they should take a leap. And if Bo Nix is going to establish himself, it's going to be this year. And we're going to learn a lot about what this Broncos team is going to be going forward and Bo Nix this year. And as long as Sean Payton keeps his mouth shut, I'm very excited about the future because they are, I look at the division, they've gotten a break with Mahomes. I don't believe in Herbert. I think he is overrated. The Raiders are, they're, even if they are good, they are not at that point yet. And there's too many question marks outside of the Bills. I don't really look at anyone as a guarantee. The Ravens, I think, could be the best team in the AFC, but we don't know. New coach, a lot of moving pieces. I think the Bills are going to be a huge competition. And I don't think the Patriots are long for being in that contender conversation besides this past year. I think they kind of had a fraudulent schedule. They only beat one over 500 team into the playoffs. It took a lot of breaks in the playoffs for them to get there and then got embarrassed in the Super Bowl. I would say Bills, maybe Ravens, Broncos is the top three teams, and the Broncos should be entrenched in that conversation. And it was an interception, by the way, Bills fans.
1: And by the way, they're kind of middle of the pack in strength of schedule rankings for next year. Opponent win percentage of just over 500. So, we'll see. And that division, we'll see if the Chiefs bounce back. You're not a believer in the Chargers. We'll see. Maybe the Raiders all of a sudden make a huge jump up Fernando Mendoza. But either way, it should be another eventful season for your Broncos. Gallo, appreciate the time. Love you, brother. Can't wait to catch up with you soon. We got to hang out soon, man. So thanks again for joining the show.
2: Yes, I love you too. I'll come down to Philly when it's safe for Knicks fans to go back down there. Oh, wait, I forgot. It's always safe for Knicks fans to go down there.
1: There he is, Anthony Gallo. Make sure you listen to him on WFAN and give him a follow on Twitter, Pico de Gallo on Twitter. Basically Pico de Gallo, but it's not Spanish, it's Italian. All right, phone number to join the show, 310-840-4910. We come back, get you a scoreboard update. All of a sudden, one possession game in Detroit, and also I'll rank my favorite international games for this year in the NFL. I'm Pat Boyle. 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
1: All right, welcome on back. 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
1: Fouled a ball off of his right ankle in the third inning. He stayed in the game, took his at-bat in the sixth inning, but was just removed for a pinch hitter in a big spot in the seventh. So that's, he's hurt. And that is about the worst possible news for the Mets. They're 2-2 right now with the Tigers in the top of the ninth. Both of those teams have underachieved, to say the least, so far. The Tigers, they've been abysmal on the road. 7-17. That's got to be the worst road record in all of baseball. They've actually been awesome at home. Can't win on the road. And now the Mets, along with all the other injuries they're facing, Francisco Lindor, now Juan Soto, has left the game just a couple of innings ago for them. So we'll keep you posted on that if we find out any news. But really quickly, we'll get to a scoreboard update at the top of the hour, but I wanted to rank my favorite of the 9 international games this year in the NFL. I'm a big fan of it. And again, big schedule release show tomorrow here, right here on Westwood One Sports. We'll step aside at 8 p.m. Eastern, turn things over to Scott Graham and Mike Golick and the folks at Westwood One. They'll do the NFL schedule release special show from 8 to 10 p.m. Eastern, and then I'll hop back on at 10 p.m. Eastern and do the immediate breakdown of it. But the 9 international games that have all been released, here's my favorite from 1 to 9. I think the one that I'm most looking forward to, it's probably the best game on paper, and that is Patriots-Lions in Munich in Germany, week 10. It's late in the season, right?
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1: 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Number two is actually, it's the week one, and it's because it's probably week one. It's the second night of the season. 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
1: Still going to be a good game. My third favorite is the one in Rio, Ravens-Cowboys, because neither of these teams have played a whole lot of international games. I don't think the Cowboys have played an international game in like 11 or 12 years. So to see the Cowboys in Brazil, that'll be a good one. And of course, you know, it's Lamar Jackson, it's Dak Prescott. That's going to be a great game. Number four for me is going to be the Eagles and the Jaguars in London. And that's going to be the first of 2 weeks that Jacksonville plays in London. So Eagles, a lot of what-ifs about their season, a lot of question marks. Jacksonville, can they repeat the success from last year? That feels like that's a really good early season litmus test.

has for both of those teams. Number five, I can't wait for week 11, Mexico City, Vikings, Niners, because I want to see who the hell's playing quarterback for Minnesota. Is it still Kyler Murray at that point, or have they gone back to J.J. McCarthy? Do we see San Francisco able to avoid injuries? Mexico City, high altitude, like double the altitude of Denver, so you could see like a 80 points in that game. Cannot wait. After that, it's really, you know, a tie for the rest. I'm pumped to see Bengals-Falcons in Madrid. Should be an interesting game.

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0: Back the BAM GM tonight here on Westwood One Sports. Thought I heard something. I still had the volume turned up on the Pistons Cavs game. Got to turn that down. Welcome on back. I'm Pat Boyle, and we are brought to you by BetMGM. 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Again, that's 310-840-4910. Before we get to a little hot or cold, which is a staple to start the final hour of the show, going to get you a scoreboard update. But also on the eve of the PGA Championship, there's this from our friends at BetMGM. BetMGM players will be eligible to receive their stake back in cash as a second chance refund on any pre-tournament straight golf tournament winner wagers on Mondays through Wednesdays, where the player they wager on does not win the tournament, but does finish in second place. This promotion will be available pre-tournament for all applicable golf events on Mondays through Wednesdays. All right, scoreboard update here. Let's start on the ice, because that result looks more likely than the result in the NBA playoffs, although I would not count out the Avalanche. Going to the third period in Denver, game five. Avalanche lead the Wild 3-1. But Minnesota looking like they're going to extend this series to a sixth game back in Minneapolis. They led 3-0 at the end of the first. Now it's 3-1. Minnesota, 3 goals in the first period, one from Marcus Johansson and then 2 from Nick Foligno to make it 3-0. Parker Kelly, the lone goal in the second period for either team, doing it for the Avalanche. Again, it's 3-1, and I do believe Colorado will start the third period on a power play. So the first minute and a half of that third period is going to be crucial. But so far for Minnesota, Jesper Wallstedt standing on his head, standing on his wall. He is a wall. There's a pun there to be had. I wasn't fast enough to think of it, but he's got 20 saves and 21 shot attempts. And again, Nick Foligno already with 2 goals for Minnesota. All right, NBA playoffs, game five, pivotal game five in Detroit. Pistons, Cavs, series tied at 2 games apiece. Home team has not lost yet in this series. Pistons have led by as many as 15. And yet again, it's been the theme throughout the...
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0: Point lead. Wow, it's their first lead since the first quarter. They are owning this third quarter. It's 81-78. Cleveland looking to be the first road win in this series. There's a minute left to go in the third quarter. We'll keep you posted on both of the playoff games going on tonight. 310-840-4910. Let's get to a little hot or cold here with producer Brandon Combs. Combs, what's going on? And what's going on with your Cubbies trying to snap a three-game losing streak against the Atlanta Braves? Oh, it looks like it's gone final. Oof. Combs?
6: Yeah, it's definitely gone final. And the Cubs lost. Phil Maton gave up a three-run home run in the bottom of the eighth inning. And the Cubs lost 4-1, ruining a fantastic start by Shota Imanaga.
0: Did my guy Ozzie Albies get a hit or no?
6: I do not believe so. He did not.
0: Nope, 0-3.
6: Yeah. Which I'm happy about, because at least I have that to cheer for.
0: That the guy I picked didn't get a hit?
6: Yeah, because anytime you pick a guy that's going up against the Cubs, then, you know, I'm going to root against you. Just how it goes.
0: I don't know. Wouldn't you rather have all Ozzie Albies get just one hit and the Cubs win rather than Ozzie Albies go hitless and the Cubs lose anyway?
6: Well, sure. But I would also rather the Cubs win and Ozzie Albies go hitless, because you picked against the Cubs. And that, I mean, it's just, if I picked a guy that was going up against the Yankees, you wouldn't root for me to.
0: I wouldn't give a rat's ass.
6: Because you don't care about the Yankees?
0: I wouldn't give a damn. I wouldn't give a damn. I would hope your guy got the only hit against the Yankees.
6: What if
0: the Yankees do a one hitter and the guy you picked got the only hit?
6: What if that one hit was the walk off and they won 1-0 in the bottom of the ninth of a no hit game?
0: Okay. Well.
6: Would you still be happy about the hit, Pat?
0: Well, no, because I would be upset that the Yankees lost. But yeah, if the Yankees won 10-1 and the one guy you picked against them got a hit, I would be ecstatic.
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0: Two. I mean, they've lost, four of their last five? Five of their last six. And their offense has struggled. They've now been shut out twice in the last six games. And now Max Fried got hurt today. So, Yankees have a day off. And as you heard Anthony Gallo say, now they play the Mets in Queens this weekend. If they let the Mets get right and figure it out against them, I mean, oh my goodness.

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1: We haven't seen before. And I know you don't want to admit it, and for whatever reason, you don't like the guy. I think it's because you hate France. But other than that,
2: Tell me exactly what haven't we seen? We haven't seen what? A guy that's 7'5"? That's an all-star? Yes, you're correct. We haven't seen that. We have seen people get 12 blocks in a playoff game before. He tied an NBA record. He didn't break an NBA record when he had the 12 blocks. We've seen that done before. We've seen people score 25, 30 points. We've seen people score 35 points. So what haven't we seen before? Just
1: you
2: the
1: came
2: fact
1: into
2: that he's
1: 7'5"
2: and he can hit a three-pointer?
1: Ever since November. I'm not even going to say into the playoff. Ever since November, since I've been on the Spurs, and I've told you about the Spurs, and I told you that Wemby was going to be the face of the NBA, and I told you that going into the playoffs wasn't going to change the fact that this Spurs team is one of the best teams in the West, and they had a chance to go to the NBA Finals. And that's exactly what they're proving right now. Ever since, you're like, oh, he's got to prove it, and I don't think he's going to, you know, he's got to show me in the playoffs. He's got to show me in the playoffs. And now it's... he's showing you in the playoffs, and you're like, oh, he didn't beat an NBA record. He only tied an NBA record. Oh, he's only the one of the four youngest players ever to do 25, 15, and 5. But, you know, there are three other guys did that before. Stop, Pat. Stop. Because he's doing exactly what I told you he was going to do. And now you're like, oh, no, he's not breaking records. He's only tying them. Okay, cool. So he tied an NBA record, Pat. All time.
2: But you're saying we've seen stuff that's never happened before. I think you're just getting brainwashed by the fact that he's 7'5". And that's okay.
1: He's 7'5", and he does things that no 7'5" person's ever been able to do, Pat.
2: Look, a lot of women only like guys because they're 6'3" or 6'4". Trust me, as somebody that's 5'11", I've been on the wrong end of that. And I don't know. I don't think you're taller than 6 feet either. So I get it. It's easy to get enamored by a guy that's 7'5". He's a tall drink of water.
1: Yeah,
2: but
1: yeah.
2: He's not doing things we've never seen before. And maybe, just maybe let him close out this second round series against the Timberwolves. Before we really start getting over the top, because even if they do win this series, they're gonna get humbled by Oklahoma City, and I'm gonna tell you, I'm gonna say, I told you so.
1: Well, it's a good thing for you. It's a good thing for you, Pat, that you found the one woman in the world that loves a large ERA.
2: Oh, man. All right, we got to take a break. We do have some callers that want to weigh in on Wemby, so we'll get to some of your phone calls when we come back. You can text as well, 310-840-4910. We'll do some more hot or cold, and we'll get you some scoreboard updates here in the playoffs. I'm Pat Boyle. 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
6: 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It appears by its own numbers, the U.S. government seems insolvent. It's reported that the Treasury shows about $6 trillion in assets and over $47 trillion in liabilities. Add it all up, and it looks like the U.S. owes more than $130 trillion it doesn't have. 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
1: Cooting cousin as a wise man.
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1: Couldn't cut it as a wise man. I couldn't cut it as a poor man stealing. Tired of living like a blind man. I'm sick of sight without a sense of feeling. And here's how you remind me of what I really am.
2: Tell you what, man. And I know I'm not the first person to say this, and I'm not even the thousandth person to say this, but Nickelback, I feel like they got nothing but hate for like a couple of years on social media, and I don't know why. They got some good songs. Now, don't get me wrong. They do have some bad songs, but they got some great songs. And even that, like, I'm like half like jokingly singing the song, but that's a good song. All right, welcome back. BetMGM Tonight, Westwood One Sports. I'm Pat Boyle. Phone number to join the show, 310-840-4910. Let's get to your phone calls. We had a heated debate, me and Combs, surprise, shocker, about Wemby last segment. Combs said I was out of my mind and then uttered that Wemby is the most talented big man we've ever seen. I didn't watch Kareem Abdul-Jabbar play. I've watched hours and hours and hours of highlights. There is no shot. And also, Nikola Jokic is literally still playing and is in the prime of his career. No shot. But if you want to weigh in on Wemby, 310-840-4910. Roy is in Los Angeles. Line one, next up on BetMGM Tonight. Roy, what's going on, man?
3: Okay, so I understand, like, I was doing some research on, like, Kareem's rookie numbers compared to Wemby's, and I do agree that Kareem was a lot better, right? And he won a championship, right? His first year, his rookie year. So I agree with you on that, right? But for Jokic, I mean, both of them, their rookie years, like, yes, Jokic didn't really play as much, but I mean, Wemby averaged 21.4 points per game, 10.6 rebounds, and 4 assists, 3 or 4 blocks per game. So, like, he's doing a lot of, like, things that, like, not a lot of young centers can do. And in year 3, Jokic averaged 18.5 points, but Wemby averages 25 to 28 points, right? And Wemby averaged 10.7 rebounds, and Wemby averaged 11 to 13 rebounds per game. So, like, he's doing things like very similarly, but I feel like you're comparing Wemby right now to where Jokic is right now, and that's just not fair. Like, personally.
2: Okay. I mean, Roy, that is a decent point, but also, like, I guess you could make the argument, well, Wemby's game is only going to get better. He's only going to become a better three-point shooter. He's only going to become a better shooter in general. He'll become a better passer. But, yeah, look, Nikola Jokic was not a top draft pick. I remember he famously got taken during a Taco Bell commercial in the second round. So, it's like he didn't have the hype that Wemby has gotten here immediately coming into the league. Yes, at 19, he also played professional basketball. And I honestly forget if Jokic was playing professionally in Serbia before, or at least professionally in Europe before he came to the Nuggets. But, you know, still, like, I just can't stand how quickly we anoint players and teams nowadays, and how quickly Wemby has been anointed. I mean, literally, producer Brandon Combs said he's the most talented big man we've ever seen. Like, no, and if you're saying that, then you're projecting how good you think he might be in a couple of years. And so, yes, maybe the comparisons between him right now in year 3 and Jokic right now in year, 10? Maybe that's a bit unfair. But also, it's not unfair to say that he's not the most talented big man we've ever seen, and that he's not the best player in the NBA right now, because he just simply hasn't done enough yet. And when he does, and I'm not saying, well, oh, what do you want, Pat? You got to wait. We have to wait until he wins an NBA Finals. We can't be excited about what we think could happen right now. I'm not saying that.
3: This is only his third year, though.
2: But anointing him the best player in the NBA right now, the most talented big man we've ever seen, the face of the NBA, hasn't even made the conference finals, and they're likely to do so. If he beats the Thunder, I'll tell you what, we can rip the Band-Aid off and we can no holds barred this mother, you know what. You want to go wild with your Wemby takes. If they beat the Thunder, fair game. I won't slow anybody down, okay? I won't slow anybody down if they want to do that. If they can knock out the Oklahoma City Thunder, if they can hold on and win this series against Minnesota, and then they can knock out Oklahoma City, where, and I'm going to throw a disclaimer on it, SGA, knock on wood, doesn't suffer an injury and miss most of that series. Even if J-Dub doesn't play, right? I'm not saying J-Dub's got to play. Jalen Williams, even if he doesn't play, if the Spurs are able to win that series and Wemby is putting up the type of performances he's putting up now, fine. You want to say he's the best player I've ever seen, he's the most talented big man, he's the face of the NBA.
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2: NBA, as if he's already won a title. 310-840-4910. Let's get to Burke, who's in Baltimore. Next up on BetMGM tonight, Burke's on line one. Go ahead, Burke.
5: Hey, what's up, Pat? How are you?
2: Good, man. How are you?
5: I'm good. I'm so glad that you have the position that you have, because I listen to Linnell every night, and he says the ridiculous things that Combs is saying. They do things we've never seen before. Yeah, I've never seen any size player fall down and give themselves a concussion while doing a spin move through the middle of the paint either. So I agree with that. But Wilt Chamberlain's highest scoring average, the problem with Combs, I think he's 30 or under, and I'm impressed that you have the take that you have. You seem to recognize that the sport existed prior to 30 years ago. I'm only 53, so I didn't watch Wilt live or Bill Russell, but Wilt averaged 50 points a game one season and scored 100 points in a game. Wemby is nowhere near the best center of all time. He's not the best center in the game today. He's the most athletic. He has the best handles. He plays more like a guard, but not even close to the best big man. It's a joke. Wilt and Russell both averaged 7 to 9 blocks a game over entire seasons before they even kept that statistic.
2: Preach.
5: Sorry. It's been
2: preach,
5: building
2: Burke.
5: Up
2: I appreciate
5: days.
2: The call. Good. All right, keep going. Okay. Never mind. Maybe that was it for Burke. That was a good call. Burke, I appreciate it. Good stuff. If by the way, Combs is not under 30. I'm 31. Combs is over 10 years older than me. But yes, I mean, and again, I never watched Will. I don't remember watching Jordan Bulls. I didn't even get to watch that. I was born in 94. I can't remember 4 years old, 5 years old. I don't remember that. I mean, I wish I had some semblance of what the Knicks, when they were actually good. That's why, like, these last couple of years, I can't contain myself, and I get myself all hyped up, and the last couple of years it's ended in postseason failure for the Knicks, because I don't remember what the 90s Knicks were like. I was too young. But, yeah, look, again, I've never watched Wilt, Kareem. I never watched Prime Jordan play, so I you can only go off highlights and what older people that you respect and trust, you know, my dad, when he was alive and we would talk hoops, and, you know, older folks and people that obviously study the game and talking heads that have been around for a while, how they watched and perceived these great players and what they were like, and documentaries and 30 for 30s and all that stuff. But and also shout out to Linnell, because I think he is great. And Burke might, you know, have an issue with Linnell saying that Wemby has done some stuff we've never seen before, much like Combs has been saying that. And shout out Josh Graham. I think they have their Wednesday tag team show coming up at the top of the hour. Make sure you check it out. But he's doing things we've never seen. I honestly think people are just saying that solely because he's 7'5". Again, we've seen 12 blocks in a playoff game before. We've only seen it a couple times. He tied a playoff record, and that is great. That is amazing.

0: We've seen that happen. It statistically has literally happened before. It's not like he's scoring 50 points, 60 points. He had a 39-point performance. That was great. It was awesome. We've seen that happen. I mean, we've seen 50 burgers in the playoffs plenty of freaking times. When Donovan Mitchell scored 50, the people, oh, Donovan Mitchell, we've never seen this before. 50 points multiple times in the playoffs? We've never seen. No, we literally quite have literally seen it happen. And so is it just because he's 7'5"? I think that's it. And if your brain can't comprehend that somebody that is 7'5" can be as athletic as he is, okay, it's fair. Yeah, what he's doing at 7'5" is pretty spectacular. That he can dribble the way he dribbles, that he can shoot pretty well the way that he shoots. He can move as well as he does. This isn't anything we haven't ever seen before.
1: But it's his third year.
0: I know it's year 3.
1: That's the highlight.
0: And the excitement about what it might look like in another year, 2 years, 3 years, that's really exciting. But let's freaking see it. Let's see it. And again, I'd say it'd be no holds barred if they beat the Thunder. Combs and anybody that thinks like Combs and has the similar takes as Combs, that we've never seen this, Wemby's the most talented big man ever, you guys can say whatever the hell you want, and I won't even stop you. But they're not beating the Oklahoma City Thunder. They're not going to. 310-840-4910, phone number to join the show. We got Pistons and Cavs coming down to the wire. We'll get you an update on that when we come back. We'll finish off with some hot or cold and your final calls and texts. I'm Pat Boyle. 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
15: We'll look for mostly cloudy skies overnight tonight into Thursday morning across central Ohio. On Thursday, though, the clouds will part and we'll see a lot of sunshine during the day. A dry day with high temps a little cooler in the low 60s. On Friday, a lot of sunshine and high temperatures in the low 70s. On Saturday, a 60% chance of rain. That is your 97.1 The Fan weather forecast. I'm 10 Weather Impact Chief Meteorologist Chris Tomer.
16: I can feel it coming in the air tonight. Boom, boom. Oh, Lord. Boom, boom.
17: Welcome back. Final segment at MGM tonight, Westwood One Sports. I'm Pat Boyle. Phone number to join the show, 310-840-4910. Assuming neither guy is on vacation, you'll have Josh Graham and Linnell Willingham. Willingham and Graham coming up at the top of the hour. Westwood One Sports night, 11 p.m. to 3 a.m. Eastern. Keep it right here, because they'll have the live finish of the Cavs and the Pistons, because it is going to OT, baby. OT, OT. What does Drake say? Never much love when there's no OT. Or when we go OT. When does Drake's new album come out, by the way? May 15th. Who cares? Wow, 2 days from now. And that's probably going to be a midnight release, if I'm not mistaken. Iceman. So probably by 25 hours from now.
18: Who the hell cares?
17: Stop. Stop it. I mean, he's like the highest grossing pop star of all time. What are you talking about?
19: No, nobody. Stop, nobody. Combs. Nobody likes Drake. Nobody.
17: Okay. You're, again, just like you are a media sheep, that you'll believe whatever the NBA media wants to feed you about Wemby,
0: you are a media sheep that thinks that nobody cares about Drake because Kendrick Lamar came out with one song that was super catchy and he called and he
19: First of all, okay, we can talk about it all you want. Drake's music's not good. And I like music. I like good music. I like good hip hop. I'm a hip hop guy. Drake is not good.
0: It has gone, his music has gone downhill compared to what it used to be. It is not possible, Combs. For
19: just
0: you
19: like
0: to put
19: people
0: out,
19: like Tekashi 6ix9ine and all these mumble rap. Stop. It's not music.
0: Stop. Tekashi 6ix9ine. Stop.
19: That's what I'm saying. Like, it's garbage. But so is Drake.
0: Where'd you pull that name from?
19: Drake is trash.
0: This guy was relevant for like a year.
19: Yeah, I know. That's what I'm saying.
0: Drake has been relevant, and he's been the highest grossing pop star for like 15 years now, dude. You know how hard it is to put out banger after banger after banger after banger after banger for like 6, 7, 8 straight years?
19: Yes, I know how hard it is. Maybe Drake should try it sometime.
0: You run out of beats, and you run out of things to say, man. It's like LeBron right now. You just got to appreciate the greatness. You got to appreciate the greatness and the longevity, and who knows? Who knows? Maybe he's got something legendary cooked up for you. Maybe he's got something legendary cooked up.
19: Yeah, just like Lil Wayne did.
0: And don't just listen to like two songs and then get your opinions off of Reddit or off of social media.
19: I listen to music by listening to it. I could put you on to some artists I guarantee you've never heard of that are 1,000 times better than anything Drake puts out.
0: I'm not going to put you on the spot and tell me to, and tell you to name them for me.
19: NF, Dax. You ever heard of either one of those guys?
0: Dax, like DAX?
19: Yep. NF? Way better.
0: Oh, I've heard of NF. He's got some good songs.
19: Yes.
0: My nephews actually listen to NF.
19: Big fan. Like his music a lot. Dax, too. Dax is really good. Super talented. Drake? Yeah.
0: Okay.
19: Just not a fan. Not a fan. I mean, if you like him, you like him. I mean, look, there's plenty of people that like, you know, Taylor Swift. Taylor Swift's a global icon. I don't like, I mean, I maybe one or two songs that she's done, I was like, okay, yeah, it's not bad. Just not a fan of the music.
0: I don't like Taylor Swift. But if you're telling me Take Care is not one, Take Care, Nothing Was the Same, or like those are some of the greatest albums of all time. There's no debating that. If you're reading this, it's too late. Like that's, no, you stop.
19: One of the greatest albums of all time? Are you out of your mind?
0: Take Care is like certifiably one of the greatest albums in terms of how many.
19: Top 100 rap albums of all time? You're not talking about like one of the top five, right? Stop.
0: Rap albums? I mean, it's more R&B than rap probably, but like, yeah, it's one of the top 10 rap/R&B albums of all time.
19: Okay, we're done with this conversation. I don't even know what to say to you anymore. I really don't. Like, your Wemby take, your Drake take now, like, I can't wait until Wemby takes the title from your Knicks. That's going to be the greatest.
0: It's like watching LeBron right now at 41, which is still pretty good. It's still all-star caliber. But that's like watching LeBron at 41 right now and not watching him when he was in his prime and being like, yeah, I don't get what the hype is about this guy.
19: That's what you're doing with Wemby.
0: No. That's like after two songs of the first album Drake put out, if I'm saying this is the greatest rapper ever. That's what you're doing with Wemby.
19: You're out of your mind. Look, Drake doesn't even fall in the top 10 performers of all time. Doesn't top it, not one of his albums could you get me to believe is a top 10 top 15 album of all time. There's no way. No chance.
0: Okay, well, I'm going to finish the final 2 minutes here and get the folks caught up on what is going on with this Cavs-Pistons game. James Harden I mean, he's already bought two of these calls tonight where he kicks his legs out on a three-point shot and gets the foul call. And he just tried it again. It was no call. The Cavs challenged it. It's upheld. Thank God. I mean, because my goodness. That's one of the dumbest rules. And I'm glad that they've pushed back on it in recent years in the NBA. But a three-point shooter, yes, you have to give them somewhat of a landing space. You're also allowed to contest a shot. So James Harden shoots, kicks his legs out. Tobias Harris goes to block it. James Harden falls on purpose. And then, I mean, he's gotten that call twice tonight. He tried to get it a third time, and they just challenged it. And thank God the refs made the right call. It's Tony Brothers reffing this game, though, so I'm not surprised that I'm surprised he didn't screw it up. But Cavs lead the Pistons 107-103 in overtime. This would be one hell of a game, no matter how it's going to go down here. The Pistons led by as many as 15 early on. And then the Cavs got it. Cavs actually took the lead briefly in the fourth. Pistons then led by 9 points with under 3 minutes to go, and they blew it. And the Cavs had a chance to win it at the buzzer, and they missed a shot. And then Asar Thompson gets tripped with like a second left. And if it wasn't a second left in the fourth quarter of a tie game, it would have been a foul. They don't call it. It would have been free throws to win the game. He gets tripped by Jared Allen. They don't call it. And so here we are in overtime. And Jalen Duren literally is not on the floor. Like they're going with B-ball Paul. Paul Reed over Jalen Duren. I've been saying for the last couple of days, put Jalen Duren on a milk carton. He's useless. He's done nothing. JB Bickerstaff has finally had enough. Jalen Duren is not even playing in overtime right now, and he was off the floor for the final minutes of the game. I know the plus minus in the box score doesn't do the entire story justice, but he is a negative 16 in the box score. That is way worse than anybody else on the Pistons in this game. Way worse than anybody else on the Pistons in this game. But wow, Cavs just hit two more buckets in a row. It's 112-105 Cleveland, 2.5 to go in overtime. It's looking like they might win a road game. We'll see if the Pistons have a comeback in them, but check out Linnell Willingham and Josh Graham coming up next. That's all for us. Thanks to Brad Evans, my co-host. Thanks to producer Brandon Combs. Thanks to video producer Monty. Thanks to Chloe Pratt, Max Sheedy, Zach Kroll, and Pat Boyle. We'll see you tomorrow, 6 p.m. Eastern, right here.
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0: That's Linnell Willingham. I'm Josh Graham. It's Westwood One Sports Night. And tonight speaks to the beauty of being on in this slot, where we get the first crack, we get the first bite at the apple of what happens in the NBA playoffs, what happens sometimes with some of these games after dark. Cleveland 113, Detroit 112, 25 seconds to go in Detroit, this being the air quote pivotal game five with the series tied at two games apiece. It is one of these games, Linnell, that looked like it was over with 3 minutes to go and Detroit leading by nine. And we were going to talk about how James Harden had a ton of turnovers and missed threes in the fourth quarter, even though he was good for the remainder of the game. But then the fourth quarter, Detroit doesn't hit a shot for five straight minutes. Cleveland takes the lead back. It looks over, a seven-point margin in overtime with about 2 minutes to go, and yet we're looking at a two-point game with 25 seconds remaining. It seems neither of these basketball teams want to win the game.
1: For a series that we didn't give a lot of attention to, I would say, or I didn't at least going into it, I said it earlier in the week, when Detroit got up 2-0, it looked like this was over. Cleveland goes and wins the last two at home, and now tonight they've played their best road game of the playoffs, and you're still seeing that back-and-forth affair. Like, this series, for two teams that we know have no shot of winning the finals, and if we're being real, really don't give them a big shot to beat the Knicks in the Eastern Conference Finals, they're battling like hell. It's been a back-and-forth affair the entire series, and you saw it specifically down the stretch tonight. Say what you want. You're watching Cade Cunningham come into his own. He's been big time again once again tonight. And look, hasn't been perfect throughout the course of this series. I keep talking about how he leads the NBA in turnovers throughout this postseason. He is having to get over that bugaboo and battle that adversity in real time, because guess what? They don't have anybody else besides him. They put Danis Jenkins in the starting lineup tonight to try to give them a little bit of punch. He started off hot and then cooled off.
0: Also, Tobias Harris struggled early.
1: Tobias struggled early, but really picked it up, as you saw in the third and fourth quarter. I think the big story here, no matter what the result is just how back and forth the series has been. I'm proud of Cleveland, though. Like, it's very easy to buy into. No, you laugh at it. We think about how much we punch on the Cleveland Cavaliers. Think about how much we talk trash about the Cleveland Cavaliers. It is very easy, right, for that group to believe what people are saying about them. It's very easy for James Harden and Donovan Mitchell to forget who the hell they are, because the noise and the scrutiny has been so loud around them, James Harden in particular. And look, you mentioned it. He hadn't been perfect, but down the stretch, when they were down nine with 2 minutes left, who was making big shots to help them come back? Him, Evan Mobley, Donovan Mitchell. Like, guys play big down the stretch.
0: Hold 1 second. James Harden hasn't hit a shot in the fourth quarter in overtime. My man has, it's been the full James Harden experience. He either scores at the free throw line by drawing fouls, hashtag free throw merchant, or he doesn't score. And we saw even in OT that he's trying to fish for a foul call and a
1: They would be in no position to pick up their first road win of the postseason if it wasn't for the full James Harden experience, is what I'm saying.
0: Yeah, and that's
1: everybody
0: fine,
1: stepped up tonight.
0: But frankly, that's the big headline we take away is shame on the Detroit Pistons. You're at home. It's a 9-point game with 3 minutes to go in regulation, and you and James Harden is giving you the basketball game, as he does in the fourth quarter of playoff games, in key playoff games. Donovan Mitchell didn't hit a three until what? He missed his first 7 3-point attempts in this game. He's 1 of 8 from three, 7 of 18 from the floor. And you don't figure out, as a one seed, to win this game? It was shame on you, Detroit, for being down 3-1 to the 8th seed in round one. But even more shame on you to be up 2-0 in the series and to blow this game tonight.
1: is it really shame on you? We've known this about the Detroit Pistons all year. That's what the narrative was going into the postseason.
0: But don't try to make this about Cleveland.
1: Because I know
0: it's
1: what to
0: about
1: expect.
0: Detroit.
1: Because I didn't know Cleveland had this gear in them. They hadn't won a road game for the entirety of the postseason. They've looked like two different basketball teams, home and away. So to see them tonight go into hostile territory, get into a game that was chock full of runs, and then ultimately come out on top, I'm buying the Cavs right now. They look good. This is a group that looks like they're ready to go close it out at home next game. This
0: Detroit's
1: was the big monkey
0: story
1: that they had to get off of their back. Is could they
0: there's
1: win on the road?
0: Their ceiling,
1: when the Pistons are playing their best brand of basketball and the Cavs are playing their best brand of basketball, Cleveland's the better team. It is more equipped to deal with New York potentially in the Eastern Conference Finals.
0: There is a distinction between these two things. Winning a basketball game and losing one. Detroit lost this basketball game. Cleveland did not win it. Cleveland, by the way, is going to win the game. It's 117-111 with 3 seconds to go. Detroit, Cleveland has to win one more game, but Detroit deserves to go home after just three losses. Deserves to go home because of how it handled itself in round one, how it handled itself now in round two, up to zip, where guys like Linnell Willingham are saying the series is over after two games, and probably rightfully saying that, and now Detroit is trailing the series 3-2. As a one seed, this is more about Detroit than it could possibly be about the Cleveland Cavaliers. Jalen Duren officially has been played off the floor in the playoffs. 9 points, this is only played 25 minutes. He was minus 16. He can't even be on the floor. There's a conversation, Linnell, about, who your second scorer is. And we've talked about that. But you can't even play this dude in the playoffs. An absolute train wreck disaster. Don't let anybody try to tell you this any different. Cleveland didn't win the game. Detroit lost it. A disaster, up 9 with 3 minutes to go in the fourth quarter, and you do not win this game, and you're up 2-0 in the series, and now you're trailing 3-2, facing elimination on the road. A train wreck dumpster fire.
1: Yes, and we also got to give Cleveland a little bit of credit, but the bigger point to what we've been talking about the Pistons all postseason. We've been talking about Jalen Duren since round one. He has yet to show up this postseason at all. His numbers have been sliced in half to where, what the hell is J.B. Bickerstaff supposed to do? Continue to play him? I mean, this has been the case. We got outplayed by Wendell Carter in the last three games, because in the first two games of the series, he was okay in the first two games in Detroit. But the last three games here where we've seen Cleveland take a stranglehold on the series, in this game in particular, you saw the scoring and the playmaking for Evan Mobley, come to life. Like, that front court of Jared Allen, Evan Mobley, they should have an advantage there. And that's why I think they go on to win the rest of the series. It's those guys. James Harden's going to be James Harden, like you said. It's the full James Harden experience. I like that on the road, on a night where Donovan Mitchell's shot wasn't falling early on, you were able to win this basketball game. Max Strus deserves a ton of credit coming off the bench doing what he did. His NBA career story is incredible when you think about what he's had to overcome from an injury standpoint. But this goes back to what we said months ago when James Harden was acquired by the Cleveland Cavaliers. This group, when they're playing their best basketball, is one of the better teams in the East, better than Detroit, for sure, who it's is the disgusting. One seed, the big bad one seed. Like,
0: no,
1: I would much rather disgusting. See them in the Eastern Conference Finals against the Knicks than Detroit. They would have no shot against New York. I give Cleveland a puncher's chance because of what they have in the front court.
0: Shoot them both into the sun. Shoot them both. Hate watching both these teams play basketball. Rightfully so. I got to see James Harden's ugly mug on my screen with a stat line winning a playoff game, 8 of 21 from the field. And you're down 9 with 3 minutes to go. And here's the thing. Are we going to go as far to say that this series is over? No.
1: Well, I said that after the last game, so I'm already there.
0: Well, can't do it. Can't do it because neither of these teams can be trusted. Are you kidding? Like, again, if you want to play the let's give them credit game, like Detroit was trailing 62 to 38 at halftime of a closeout game and on the road in Orlando, and then outscored them 53-17 or whatever, 53-19. Like, this Detroit does dumb things, like falling behind how they did, but then coming back to win the game. Putting faith in Donovan Mitchell and James Harden to close out a series seems like a fool's errand. No clue what's going to happen in Game 6.
1: I mean, you got to pick somebody. You got to pick somebody.
0: No, you don't.
1: You do.
0: Someone's got to win the game. I don't have to pick them. There is wisdom in saying the following words. I don't have a damn clue. And I'm not going to pretend. I'm not, because I trust neither of these teams. I think they're both undeserving of being Eastern Conference Finals teams. And I have no clue what's going to happen in Game 6 based on what we just watched the last half hour. Based on what you saw the last half hour, makes you any level of confidence?
1: Because I'm not looking at just the past half hour. They've now won 3 consecutive games in this series, Josh. They have taken
0: after Detroit won how many games in a row?
1: 2.
0: Five.
1: I'm talking about in this series. I'm talking about what we've seen. And the big thing that I talked about when they won the last game is the pressure that you're seeing defensively now from Cleveland. They can't and won't protect the basketball to save their lives, right? Like, that's the big issue here. But I thought defensively they've been a lot better. James Harden, say what you want about the turnovers. Defensively, when it's point of attack and he's not getting blown by, he gives you effort. Gives you more than what he gave you in the first couple of games. We know he's not a plus defender, but what you've seen, what you've seen here over the past 3 games is, to use one of my phrases, their give a damn level, it seems like, on that end of the floor has ratcheted up. They're playing better defense. The one thing that's going to bite them in the ass, it feels like, watching it, they have some of the most maddening turnovers that you'll ever see. How many times are you going to try to move the ball from the top of the key to the wing and not expect Asar Thompson to shoot the gap? They've turned it over that way 6 or 7 times every game this series. And it's maddening as hell to watch. I'll give you that.
0: But
1: they found a way to do it, Josh. Like, you get credit for me when you come back and rally back the way that they did several times throughout the course of this game. On the road, in hostile territory, you haven't won a road playoff game yet. Everything's coming up Detroit. Everything was coming up Detroit. But when it mattered, the guy that you say, you know, is folded in the playoffs, and he has. Their whole team is folded in the playoffs over the past 2-3 seasons. But tonight, when they needed to, they came together and they pulled out a gutsy win on the road. And now, all the pressure's on Detroit. All of the pressure is on Detroit. Because guess what Cleveland just showed? That they can come in a gotta-have-it situation and win on the road. For the first time this postseason.
0: You said it. Cleveland's at home. That doesn't mean all the pressure's on Detroit. The pressure's on Cleveland.
1: It does, because if they lose, they go home. That's why all the pressure's on Detroit.
0: Donovan Mitchell never been to the Eastern Conference Finals. Let's not pretend that Cleveland isn't going to face any pressure. And again, they're the Cavalier choke artists here. Like, all over and over again. Like, Detroit blew it, but they blew 2 games in the Raptors series that they should have won. In catastrophic fashion as well. So there's nothing. It's not just based on past years. It's even in these playoffs, which, again, this is a game lost. It feels like whoever wins this series will not have won the series. It will be one of these teams lost it. That's how it feels watching it, which normally you don't have that reaction in watching a playoff series, but that was just pure vomit, what we saw. In the final,
1: it wasn't sexy or fun to watch, I would say. But, like, you don't get revved
0: basketball
1: up
0: vomit.
1: Down the stretch watching. This was the part that I got geeked up about. Think about the energy of the Detroit crowd when they're up 9 with 2 minutes left, and you slowly but surely hear the air get let out of the balloon. And that building gets more and more quiet. And then you see the confidence grow at Cleveland. Like, that's the stuff that sports is made of for me, man. Like, that was awesome to watch. I'm glad they got it out the way.
0: That's Lynell Willingham. I'm Josh Graham. Denton Day, the producer of this program. We've got Oliver taking your calls, 310-840-4910. As a reminder, tomorrow night, it is Westwood One's NFL schedule release show. Learn when all the marquee games will take place, including all the primetime matchups that you're going to hear on our network throughout the year. The show is going to be hosted by Scott Graham and Mike Golic, 8 to 10 p.m. Eastern Time, with Super Bowl champion and Seahawks star Leonard Williams among the lineup of guests joining. Don't miss it tomorrow night, 8 to 10 p.m., and then catch our show right here on Westwood One Sports. And speaking of the NFL, there was actually some significant NFL news regarding one of the league's most electric talents that you might have missed amidst the basketball. And we'll pose the question to you. 310-840-4910. Did Cleveland win this game or did Detroit lose it? 310-840-4910. All of that next on Westwood One Sports Night.
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0: Detroit 113 in overtime to take a 3-2 series lead with a trip to the Eastern Conference Finals in their grasp now as they return home. That's Linnell Willingham. I'm Josh Graham. I feel so rude because I feel like I need to introduce myself to Linnell. How sporadic it's been since we've been together. I was on vacation in Asheville last week, and now I'm back and in this chair. And how about all of our sports teams at the same time doing so well, or at least being in the news? Your Wizards have the number one pick in the draft. Jaden Daniels is featured on the Netflix show Quarterback. That's a great thing, maybe, possibly.
1: Life is good right now in the world of a DC sports fan, is what I would say.
0: For those watching on YouTube and on X, you might notice that there's the Smile and Bird logo on my shirt, which must mean one thing, that the Baltimore Orioles got a win today, beating the New York Yankees 2 out of 3. No better feeling than that. 7-0 beating the Yankees. The Carolina Hurricanes are the best team in hockey. Haven't lost a game, and they're just chilling, waiting for the Montreal. They're chilling just like the New York Knicks are, just waiting for whoever their Eastern Conference Finals opponent is going to be. But Linnell, nobody, not James Harden, not Linnell Willingham, not Josh Graham, had as good of a day as Devon Achane did down in Miami. Devon Achane just got paid. And this is the part where you need to help me out.
1: I'll try my best.
0: Do the Miami Dolphins think they're good? Because they're acting like a team that thinks they're good.
1: See, when you said this to me earlier, like I don't get how signing Achane, one of your core pieces, one of the most explosive weapons in all the National Football League, keeping him in your building during the prime of his career, I don't think that's some, hey, we think we're ready to win now decision. I think that's ensuring that the quarterback that you just signed has at least somebody hanging around with him for the next 2 seasons, as Devon Achane was slated to be an unrestricted free agent. You

0: want to get into the franchise tag game. Breece Hall just got paid in New York with the Jets. So the market at the running back position is working itself out. And I think they got a pretty good deal on a guy who is one of the most electric dudes in the sport. So, like, I like the move. I think you need he's a guy that when you're ready to compete, maybe that's two seasons from now, he's going to be in the fold for you in the midst of his prime. Like, why would you not want to have a guy like that around?
1: Let me outline the case. The Miami Dolphins are setting themselves up for mediocrity. That's what they're doing with the way they're building things right now. Whether they know it or not, Miami has no shot this year. Not with Buffalo and New England in their division. Not with a first-year head coach. Not with a first-year GM. Not with Tua's dead cap hit. Not when you're paying a non-rookie quarterback. Not when you're handing the bag to Devon Achane. Like, you're not winning this year. But with the combo of Malik Willis and Devon Achane getting some deals here and being on the team, they are just good enough to miss out on the top-tier talent that you can only get through the draft. See, this is PTSD for yours truly. I'm based in North Carolina. Let me use the Carolina Panthers earlier this decade as an example. In 2020, Carolina hired Matt Rhule to be their coach. One of his first moves, let's move on from the quarterback that was here. Let's completely turn the page to someone else. Here's this likable guy who had some spot starts as a backup that we're going to get on a three-year deal. It's not Malik Willis, obviously. It's Teddy Bridgewater in this case. And then, you know, our biggest star is one of the most electric players in the sport, a multifaceted running back named Christian McCaffrey, who they extended that summer. Here were the results that followed. 5-11, then 5-12, then 7-10. And that gave them, Linnell, the 8th pick, the 7th pick, and then the 8th pick that they later turned into the number one pick, giving up two future firsts in order to go from number 8 to number 1. And the reason they had to do that is they were never bad enough that they got one of those top picks where you get generational players. And ahead of next year's generational draft, you should expect the Dolphins are going to go 6-11, out on the top QBs, and miss the chance to rebuild properly. Because the part where you and I disagree, it's philosophical. Bad teams should not be paying running backs. They are luxury items like sports cars. You shouldn't buy a Lambo when you're struggling to keep the lights on.
0: When you're a difference maker, like Devon Achane is, I get wanting to have him around in your building. This is where I think we totally disagree and where I think you missed the mark. This is not comparable to that Carolina situation because of the contract that Sam Darnold got his fifth-year option exercised. There was never this financial commitment that Carolina gave to him.
1: Well,
0: why?
1: Bridgewater. Because Bridgewater was first. They signed him to a three-year contract.
0: Same, different, though, right? Because this group that paid Malik Willis knows Malik Willis inside and out. I think it's a way more calculated risk, and I think what Malik Willis showed you in his brief sample size is a lot more upside than what Teddy Bridgewater was giving the Carolina Panthers at that point. Like, Miami is looking at Malik Willis like he can be their quarterback of the future. They're giving him the runway.
1: Why are they paying him that way?
0: They're giving, because he hasn't earned that. They're giving him the runway and the opportunity, though, by way of a starting opportunity to play to earn that, to where 2 years down the line from now, his deal looks like a mega bargain. I don't think Miami is doing this the wrong way. I actually love the way that they're team building. They knew Jalen Waddle had value. Wasn't a guy that fit their timeline. What did they do? Go acquire a first-round pick for him. If you go look back at what Miami did in the draft, like, their first couple of hits totally knocked it out of the park. Love what they have. They got some foundational, you know, building blocks that should help them get out of the abyss that they're in. But I will say this, and being a Commanders fan, I can speak to this. I don't think that anybody in the nation's capital thought Washington was going to go to the NFC Championship game when Dan Quinn was hired. So the one thing I will not do, especially after watching Mike Vrabel last year, watching Mike McDonald in year one in Seattle, when you hire a new head coach and he gets to breathe life into an organization, the expectations that me and you have, they don't matter. They go out of the window. Because it's Jeff Hafley's job to get the Dolphins and everybody in that building to buy in and to get the absolute most out of them. Who knows what that ultimately turns into? I differ from a lot of other sports personalities out there because I don't believe in the Patriots worth a damn this year. I don't.
1: I think
0: they're going to get curb stomped in the season opener by the Seattle Seahawks. So that division to me, there's one team clearly at the top in Buffalo, and I think everybody else is fighting for second place, including the defending AFC champions.
1: I'm with you on that. I don't think they're better than Buffalo. I think they're going to take a step back. They had a last place schedule last year, and now you get a first place schedule, which is going to change things.
0: You got to play a real
1: team. It starts with the opener, which we can talk about in just a few minutes, learning about that today. So with you on that, but making this about Miami, this isn't a knock on Achane, just like it wasn't a knock on the Arizona Cardinals that they it wasn't a knock on Jeremiah Love, pardon, that they took the Arizona Cardinals took him at three. But when you're a team that's bad, that's not the position
0: I think
1: you need to be investing in.
0: I agree with you.
1: That's the philosophical difference.
0: I agree with you on the Jeremiah Love front because it was totally irresponsible for Arizona to waste the number three overall pick, much richer capital than a contract, if you pick up what I'm putting down. Right? Like, think about who you could have taken if you were Arizona that was more ready to come into your franchise and have success right away.
1: Well,
0: the whole reason we don't like Arizona taking
1: second,
0: the running
1: though.
0: Back is because their offensive line is not ready for that.
1: Right. But here's where I do think there is some connection there. You say, well, it's the value of the pick. Well, this is a salary cap sport. And when you spend as much as you're spending on Devon Achane, and because of past decisions that were made by previous ownership or previous front offices,
0: sure.
1: you it limits, I mean, the Tua dead cap situation, it limits what you're able to do. So what? when you choose to pay Devon Achane, it does limit what you can do in other areas.
0: What good is that money right now if you're admitting that they're not ready to compete? That's my whole thing. And the other piece is when you have a quarterback on a below market deal, but think about this. You have a quarterback on a below market deal. If he turns into your starter because you're severely underpaying at the game's most important position, you can, you know, get a little luxury over here. That's like if you're driving a Honda Civic and you choose not to have a car note, you could go Bottega Dangle. You know what I'm saying? You can go to Neiman Marcus and do what you got to do and make sure you're dripping it out because you're sacrificing with your car. I think that's what Miami has the ability to do with Malik Willis on that contract.
1: Do you see the Miami Dolphins' vision? I kind of understand it. I think it's misguided. You like it. 310-840-4910. Let's see what the callers think. Chance is in Alabama. Chance, where are you on Achane getting the bag?
2: Hey, man, I don't get it. You know, I think he's 24. Correct me if I'm wrong on that. You make him the third highest paid running back in the league. And correct me if I'm wrong on that.
1: He's 24. You're right. He turns.
0: Are you saying you don't think Devon Achane, the talent, is worth it? Is that what you're saying, Chance?
2: I'm saying if you're the Miami Dolphins, you need to, and you know, franchises don't like to say this. They need to be shooting for the bottom. They need to get one of them top quarterbacks.
0: Why? They have the quarterback, guys. They showed you here this offseason by going out and getting Malik Willis what they think about the quarterback position moving forward. They clearly don't plan on bottoming out for a quarterback because they got one in their minds.
2: Malik Willis is the quarterback of the future for the Dolphins. That's going to go real well against Josh Allen and that new guy in New England. The division stack. Josh Allen owns it, and, you know, the guy in, I don't even want to say his name, in New England, you know, good luck with
0: Wait, wait, what you got against Drake May, Chet? You don't even want to say his name.
1: What's wrong with Drake May? I'm a North Carolina guy, and, I mean, come on. Gotta be nice to our guy.
2: I lost respect for Drake May whenever he stood up for Vrabel saying, we got your back,
1: what did you
2: coach.
1: Want him to say?
2: Coach, you know,
0: you need to be better, coach.
2: You come back strong, you know, you fight through this. Dude, you had sex with a pregnant woman
1: who
2: was married.
1: If you don't mind me asking, Chance, if you don't mind me asking, what line of work are you in?
2: I own a medium-sized window cleaning business. Clean residential homes, and I have a few employees under me.
0: A man that the people need is Chance. I dig it.
1: We do need somebody like that. But you are your own boss, so this analogy won't run true. But if our boss at Westwood One did what Mike Vrabel did, I can tell you one thing. If a phone caller asked me, hey, what are your thoughts on it, Josh Graham?
0: What?
1: I'm I'm probably going to give the Drake May-like answer because that's my boss, dude. What are you talking about? What do you want Drake to say?
0: I'm going to, I would in that situation have no comment. Thank you. I would do the same thing, Chance. What the hell? I've been paid enough to, what? To go, no.
1: Thank you, Chance, for the call, by the way. I appreciate it.
0: It'd be a no comment for me. That was a, I feel hot and sticky now after engaging in that little
1: brouhaha. I'm not alleging that my boss does anything like this.
0: Wow. I mean, I would hope not, Josh. I would not. I would hope the hell not. Or else we would accuse you of banging your cousin, potentially. Something like that.
1: What?
0: Nothing. I'm just going to stop.
1: Where did that come from?
0: We probably should. Well, we probably should go to break. I think this is a nice point to just ease our way into the next topic.
1: Shout out to our guy, Armin, and to Amy, and to all of you.
0: Wait, are you talking about any allegations here?
1: Not making any allegations.
0: Turn my mic off.
1: It was a hypothetical situation. That's all I was saying here.
0: My mic was turned off by Oliver.
1: 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We have a long-awaited answer to who the Seattle Seahawks will open the season against, plus two teams. They're going to create a new holiday. 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
19: from the Logan AC and Heat Services Weather Center.
20: Well, Thursday looks mostly sunny and dry across central Ohio. A nice day. High temperatures cool, though, in the low 60s. On Friday, a lot of sunshine, turning partly sunny. High temps, low 70s. On Saturday, we've got a storm system moving through with a 60% chance of rain showers. That is your 97.1 The Fan weather forecast. I'm 10 Weather Impact Chief Meteorologist Chris Tomer.
1: The NFL schedule is going to be released in its entirety.
0: It's already happening,
1: Josh. Less than 24 hours from it being released in its entirety. Emphasis on the word entirety.
0: I'm angry.
1: Here are some of the most highly anticipated games that we know. The opener for the Seattle Seahawks. We knew it was going to be on a Wednesday night because you had the Australia 49ers Rams game coming after that. So it was going to be Wednesday, September 9th, the Seahawks opened the season. There were plenty of good options for this game in Seattle. They have home opponents against Kansas City, but the Chiefs, they're going to host Denver in the first Monday night game of the year. They have the Cowboys at home. They have the Giants at home. Both those teams will be meeting in Sunday night football to start the year, even the Chicago Bears, but they're going to be in my neighborhood in Charlotte to face the Carolina Panthers. So instead, the NFL and NBC, they opt for a Super Bowl rematch. If you thought that Super Bowl 60 matchup was fun, we're going to see it again. Patriots, Seahawks to open the year. It's the first time we've seen a Super Bowl rematch to open the following season since those Carolina Panthers lost to the Denver Broncos a decade ago. Linnell, it doesn't surprise me that this is the game. Why does it surprise you?
0: I think we have the VP of scheduling on tomorrow in the special that we're doing for the schedule release. Somebody ask him what went into this. I think this is a PR nightmare for the National Football League. You are opening the door for folks to make the thing that you should be trying to bury and make go away, you're now going to make it the lead story. I can see it now. I can see it now. Mike Florio and whoever's on the desk, Ian Rappaport, Adam Schefter, it's going to be the talk of the week leading into it. I think this game being now put in the primetime opening game slot, Mike Vrabel is going to eventually step down here. I think, I'm telling you, this I don't, and I know we've had the conversation of like, well, why should NFL fans care? I'm not saying that NFL fans care in one way or another. I just think it's such a bad look from a PR standpoint for the league. Not just the fact, not just the act that both of the two committed, Josh, but the fact that she's been kind of forced to resign and step down, and he's just coaching like nothing happened. Oh, and his big punishment, guys, guess what his big punishment was? Oh, I'm going to go get counseling. And I'm not trying to poo-poo on counseling. I'm somebody that has counseling. I have a therapist I talk to twice a week. But to act as if that's your punishment, you got to miss the third day of the third day of the draft so you can go get counseling to save your marriage, pal. Like, come on, dude. I don't know. Not a big fan. Not a big fan of how this has all been played out. And I think this game being put in the opener is kind of crazy.
1: Not as crazy as the idea that you think Mike Vrabel's stepping away or that someone's going to make him step away. Like the only way he steps away is he wants to. He's not going to. Why would he? Who's going to apply the pressure?
0: So I'm just saying, if more and more leaks continue to come out, because I feel like this is, we haven't seen the bombshell yet. So if it comes out that Mike Vrabel is the baby daddy of that baby that Diana Russini was carrying, you don't think that would be enough for Mike Vrabel to? I'm not saying that they're going to make him step down. He's distracted, dude. There's a lot on his plate, pal. He's got a family that he's got to tend to. He's got kids. If it comes out that he's got a child out of wedlock with Diana Russini, you think he's just going to keep coaching like business as usual? Hell no. Would you? Come on. Linnell, I would step down. Like,
1: Linnell, we're talking about the National Football League here. You're acting like this is the first like salacious off-field crisis we've seen players or coaches go through and then still figure out ways to play. I mean, we don't need to go into some of the dark annals of things that
0: we don't. Yeah, players, we do. We do star players. Annals. I have a flash.
1: Do we need to? Do we? Like again? I mean, if Ben Roethlisberger was still allowed to play for the Pittsburgh Steelers after what was alleged he did, if there was, I mean, come on. Like we can go through the laundry list of
0: things.
1: But didn't
0: Ben Roethlisberger suffer? There was no punishment at all for Big Ben.
1: Oh, he got suspended a handful
0: right,
1: of games.
0: Right, so
1: but you're,
0: like...
1: You're suggesting he should step down.
0: And I'm not saying permanently. Maybe he takes a leave of absence at some point during training camp or something. Like, I can see that. And,
1: the
0: and
1: reality
0: I'm going
1: is,
0: to the hyper-extreme.
1: Ben Roethlisberger was accused of a crime, is the point I'm making. And many others are. Mike Vrabel...
0: It's a crime against
1: probably
0: morality,
1: a bad
0: Josh.
1: Guy. He didn't commit any crimes. And thus... He shouldn't be suspended any football game.
0: He's a home wrecker.
1: Sounds like I'm defending.
0: What are we talking about here? Like,
1: no,
0: know,
1: again.
0: Like what he did is actually wild. Like, if we're going to be real about it, what he did is wild as hell.
1: But it doesn't mean you get suspended football games. There's
0: I'm not saying that he's going to get suspended and it's going to be some punishment. I'm saying he may make the choice to say, you know what? This is a
1: right.
0: lot. Let me really be there
1: You're
0: for
1: talking
0: my
1: about
0: kids
1: the same
0: during
1: dude that didn't even miss the first 2 days of the draft. And you think that guy's going to miss NFL regular season that. Games?
0: But
1: I mean,
0: when the headline came out about him going to get
1: and here's
0: the
1: counseling, here's the other part I disagree. I disagree with it being the biggest story of that week. I think by the time we get there, the 24-hour news cycle, what about the 3-4 month news cycle? We're going to have college football games and coming off Labor Day weekend. There's going to be a full month of preseason games. And you think we're going to be talking about this?
0: Hey.
1: The reality is the NFL 24-hour news cycle always needs to be fed, brother. It needs to be fed regardless
0: Here's my
1: of what
0: prediction.
1: Month it is. And the fact that this story dropped in April, when it generally is a pretty slow month when it comes to the news, is why that was even talked about at all. When we get close to games, no one's going to care. And thus, he's going to keep coaching. Doesn't make Mike Vrabel a good guy, but no one's going to care. And certainly, he's not going to step down.
0: I know that it doesn't make him a good guy, but what I'm saying is this, right? This may have been like a feather in the cap for the leakers. That's what I'm calling them. The leakers. There was a DMV mixtape DJ. His name was DJ Uncle Leak Leak. He had all the best underground music. DJ Uncle Leak Leak in this situation now knows that that game is in week one. That game is going to kick off the season. You know what I would do if I was them now? I'm holding on. I'm holding it high and tight. I'm holding it high and tight, holding the point of the football, and I'm chugging this thing, and I'm holding my water all the way to September. And you know what? I'm going to wait and drop the biggest bombshell that I have an hour, 2 hours, 3 hours before kickoff, and it's going to be the story. Maybe I'll drop it the morning of kickoff.
1: They can drop a sex tape the day of the game, and he's still going to coach that game, is what I'm telling you.
0: What a hypothetical. You telling me if they was to drop a Kim K and Ray J, and I'm talking
1: Ray
0: about—
1: Ray J in the news, by the way.
0: And he is in the news. We're gonna talk about him a little bit later. But in today's day and age, this ain't gonna be shot on no damn handheld camera. This is gonna be on a Logitech 4K HD. Are you kidding? If a sex tape drops, Josh?
1: Yeah. D-Day was just telling us he got a new work laptop. He's like, I gotta look up this tape for work purposes. That's what I need to do. For work. It's for work. We're searching. We gotta, you know, content. That's what we need to do. But anyway, that's the first game of the year. It's Seahawks. It's Patriots. Speaking of Wednesday games, we have in our midst somebody who is going to be a part of history. Our guy Oliver is going to be attending the first ever Thanksgiving Eve NFL game.
0: Love it.
1: Because it will be his Green Bay Packers. Oliver, why are you a Green Bay Packer fan again? Is there something I'm missing between that?
0: Because you know, he
1: went to Maryland.
0: Question.
1: He's from L.A. He's a Laker fan and a Dodger fan.
2: There's logic.
1: What?
2: There's logic to it. I'll explain.
1: Okay, give me the logic and turn your mic up too.
2: Thank you. So, my grandma was a big Packers fan.
0: Okay.
2: Unfortunately,
0: shout out to grandma.
2: She passed away when I was like 6 years old, roughly. And then my dad's from Texas, and he was like, "Yeah, you can either be a Cowboys or a Packers fan. That's kind of the options." And it was Tony Romo or Aaron Rodgers. Therefore, went with Aaron Rodgers. Next year, they
1: got
2: won the Super Bowl. It's been sad.
0: You picked well.
2: Exactly.
0: You picked well, kid.
1: All right.
0: Is what
1: that's
0: I
1: a good explanation. Now get to those phones. Thank you, Oliver. Appreciate you.
0: That's
1: I love the ringtone, by the way. It's from like the show 24. It's excellent. So Packers-Rams is the game. And Thanksgiving Eve is now a holiday. I didn't know it was a holiday.
0: Josh, it's not now a holiday.
1: I don't think it was before.
0: We got to stop with this. It's been a holiday. I'll be honest with you.
1: Thanksgiving Eve.
0: I've been getting boozed on Thanksgiving Eve for years now, man. It's been a holiday, pal. Me and other Americans
1: booze
0: out there.
1: B, like B-O-O-Z.
0: B-O-O-Z-E. That's booze.
1: Got it.
0: B-O-O-Z-E. I could have been a cheerleader if I wanted to. Did you hear that?
1: I heard.
0: This is one part of the Faces of Willingham, remember?
1: Hey, so here's what I'm going to do. Packers-Rams is going to be going on that night, but it's not going to be on the primary screen, not in the Graham household, because Duke-UConn, the rematch of the Elite Eight that you were at in D.C., Prime Video, that gets the main
0: screen. Oh, it's on Prime? Now I guarantee you no one's watching it. Are you kidding? The hassle that people are going to have to go through to leave November football to go watch a November college basketball game?
1: I mean, you know this NFL game is going to be on Netflix. It's got to. It's that's.
0: Oh, it's
1: this
0: on.
1: Is
0: oh, it's
1: Netflix.
0: On Netflix.
1: We don't know that yet, but I'm telling you, it's going to be on a streaming service.
0: Well, I would love
1: it. Prime.
0: So I think it's fascinating that game is on Prime. By the way, I think it makes it a more difficult watch. Yeah, I think the idea of the game is going to be entertaining for sure. It'll get our whistle wet in terms of, you know, meaningful college basketball in November. Kind of hard to, it's kind of an oxymoron.
1: Kaden Boozer's like, back. Braylon Mullins is back. We can fire
0: Mullins.
1: That up. That'd be a good bit of fun. So you have that. In terms of what's next, what, if you can attend any of these games, Linnell, which playoff rivalry do you find most appealing this coming year? Would it be the Chiefs' visit to the new Bills Stadium, where the Chiefs are going to play the Bills? Obviously. You have the Lions visiting Buffalo, the first Thursday night game in week two, by the way. That's the first game in that stadium. The AFC Championship rematch, the Patriots hosted the Broncos. And then you got Rams, Seahawks, Packers, Bears. I mean, watching Ravens, Steelers without John Harbaugh and Mike Tomlin on either sideline is going to be interesting.
0: Strange. I'm eager to see that first Thursday nighter of the season, man. I'm eager to see the Bills open up their new stadium and stop a mud hole in the damn Detroit Lions. This is the last dance for the Detroit Lions. Remember I said it. Jared Goff's cap hit balloons to something untenable next season. If they don't figure it out this year and they've lost some pieces, their slot corners now in Washington, pass rush is taking a little bit of a hit, Penei Sewell's flipping the left tackle. There's a lot of change going on in the D, is what I would say, in the Motor City. So I'm interested to see that.
1: Speaking of Netflix, Netflix just announced the roster of its newest season of the quarterback show. 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

0: Linnell, simple question to open the hour. Cleveland 117. I will. Cleveland 117, Detroit 113. Detroit up 9 with 3 minutes to go in regulation, losing the basketball game in OT to fall behind 3-2 in the series. This series going back to Cleveland, a chance for the Cavaliers to close things out after trailing in the series at 1-2-0. Did Cleveland win this game or did Detroit lose it?
1: Josh, despite you trying to discredit James Harden, Donnie mentioned the Cavs at every turn, my friend, the answer to your question is the Cavaliers won this game. The level of resiliency they showed throughout the course of this game, on the road, in hostile territory, trying to get the road playoff bugaboo off of their back, trying to flip the narrative here in real time, they earned it by way of Jared Allen, Evan Mobley, Donovan Mitchell, and James Harden. And oh, Max Strus, waiting for the hot tag, wham, came in and gave you 20 off the bench. I thought this was a total team effort from Cleveland tonight, and I think their ability to overcome and not listen to the noise and the hubbub, despite being down in the waiting moments, like they got kahunas, man. Sam Cassell meme for what we saw from the Cavs tonight. It was gutsy to me.
0: Neither of these teams deserve to make the conference final. Shoot them both into the sun. 310-840-4910. Let's go to noted Detroit basketball fan, Detroit basketball, Mr. Positive, who I can't imagine that.
1: I honestly don't even know if I need to hear from him this early in the show.
0: In Detroit, Mr. Positive, how are you?
2: Oh, my God. Boom shakalaka. Oh, Josh, Linnell, devastated. But real quick, Josh, on Friday nights, when you do your Elvis impersonation, when I get on the air, it's fantastic. You should see the feedback that I get in private message. They love it. You are a showman, my friend. But hey, we're devastated. Oh my God, we couldn't even do it for Eminem and Curtis Jackson, aka 50 Cent.
1: To you, Mr. Positive.
2: Yes, and I mean, we're crying in Detroit. We're livid. We can't believe it. We were supposed to win this.
1: I'll be honest, Mr. Positive.
2: It's tough.
1: I mean, there was a hot debate about whether or not we were going to let you on right now because I think you're very emotional right now. The game just wrapped up. I wanted to give you more time to cool off, but you have come in guns a-blazing per usual.
0: It was the saddest. It was the saddest boom shakalaka I've ever heard.
2: Yeah. And I mean, here's the thing. Kate Cunningham had to do it all by himself. We didn't have Duncan Robinson to spread the floor. You know, we made some errors at the end. Oh, my God, we're looking at this, and you should see. People were calling me. They were crying. I mean, oh, my God, you
1: Mr.
2: guys.
1: Positive. Didn't basketball Nostradamus Linnell Willingham tell you the other night when Cleveland won that game that the series was in a stranglehold at this point, that was the game that turned the tide? I said it the other night.
0: You also said that the series was over at 2-0 either, Linnell
1: I did,
0: Willingham.
1: But I was then presented with new information, and like the astute radio host that I am, I get presented with more facts.
0: You can't you can't do a victory lap after you were dead wrong at the start.
1: Don't call
0: you
1: it
0: can
1: a
0: say
1: lap.
0: New information.
1: Call it victory. Call it victory vamu. Whatever that. Don't call it a victory lap then. But
0: this guy's in pain, and you're dunking on him right now.
2: Yeah.
0: That's what you're doing.
1: I mean, I'm just trying to tell him how T.I. is. That's all.
0: Hey, at least the Lions, you know.
2: Oh, geez.
0: Are coming.
2: They're not going to go anywhere this year either. This is just Detroit sports.
1: This is what I'm saying. Now the Lions.
2: Oh, my God.
1: The Lions now have to catch a stray because the Pistons folded tonight. This is why I didn't want to bring him on this early. He's emotional. He's saying things that I know he doesn't mean.
0: Shakalaka, Mr. Positive.
1: Mr. Positive, you've got about one more before I go.
0: We are going to spend a good bit reacting to this game. In about 10-15 minutes, we have Cade Cunningham and JB Bickerstaff bickering about the no call at the end of regulation that we'll get to in just a bit. You'll hear that sound shortly. 310-840-4910. Apparently, the phone lines are just littered with depressed basketball fans. Like, Joe's in Indy and is a Pistons fan, and he's bummed out, and he's coming to us. Like, I want to view this show as kind of like a therapy couch of sorts, where I'm asking you about your mother, and you're talking to me about all
1: Pistons
0: the
1: fans. I'll say this. Don't come looking to me for sympathy or empathy. I told you your fate the other night. That's why you listen nightly, to hear what's going to happen to your team.
0: Let's go to Joe. Joe, hello.
1: And Joe, I feel bad, but you knew better.
3: I appreciate this therapy couch. Look, I by no means do I think we were a 60-win team, but you got to take it series by series. And this series should be over. We should have won this series by now if it wasn't for JB Bickerstaff. And here's why. No. I knew that was going to get some laughs. We're up 2-0. We go to Cleveland, and we're winning in the fourth quarter. And he refuses to put in Paul Reed, and he plays Jalen Duren. And Jalen Duren has been historically bad in this playoffs. And you end up losing game three. Game four, we get killed. That's fine.
0: Well, hold on a sec. You got your wish tonight. He took him out of the game.
1: B-ball Paul is the savior. B-ball Paul is supposed to be the savior for the 60-win Pistons. I mean, come on, guy. Are we serious?
3: No, come on. No. He's been playing great in the play. I did get my wish. He played in the fourth quarter, but it was too late. It's almost like JB knows that Duren is worse, but he waited till we were losing going into the fourth to put him in. It was too late.
1: JB wanted to lose. Yeah.
3: No, he didn't want to lose, but there's a player. I think it's the front office telling him, you got to play this guy because we're about to pay him $40 million and we're going to set our franchise back.
1: Can I be honest? We appreciate the call. I now know how I sounded for years as a delusional Commander fan trying to justify things that were happening. Here at Pistons fans tonight, I mean, you guys have, you're blaming everybody but who you should blame.
0: Linnell, these people are in pain. You would be the worst therapist ever.
1: Hold on. You're up 9 points. Kate Cunningham, brother, we've anointed you. We're talking about you as one of the best players in this sport, 25 or younger, and you blow a 9-point lead. You're the point guard. You make sure.
0: You just gave Cleveland all the credit for coming back, and now you're bashing Detroit? Which one is it?
1: Both. I'm having my cake, nom, nom, nom, nom, and eating it too, Josh Graham.
0: You're telling people, I'm Linnell. You come to me, I'll tell you what's happening. You said the series is over after 2-0, and now you're dunking on callers who are saying, I'm bummed. Well, you should have listened to me last night.
1: You miss a day, you miss a lot. That's what I'll say about Good Morning Sports tonight.
0: I'm just trying to figure it out.
1: But no, can we point some fingers at Cade Cunningham though? Like, Jalen Duren's gonna wear it, but like, I've been saying that the entire postseason, he's been an utter disappointment. Numbers are literally sliced in half. We were talking about this guy being third team All NBA. Yeah. My ass. Cade Cunningham's leading the NBA in turnovers.
0: I will give you credit postseason. Where you deserve it, and you deserve it in recognizing the Pistons' lack of a second scoring option months ago. In saying that this team wasn't going to be a team that goes to the finals despite what their record is. You deserve credit there. You deserve no credit when it comes to predicting anything in this series. Nothing. None. So you deserve credit
1: another day.
0: In calling the Pistons months ago. Let's go to Jim, who's in New Hampshire.
1: Jimbo!
0: Hey, Jim.
4: Hey, good morning, guys. You know what? This did not surprise me with the Cavs. Really, I think Detroit could have been a fourth seed. You know, there's better teams in the East. And I think the Cavs are going to pull it out. I think it's going to be Cavs and Spurs. That's what I hope.
1: Wow. You got the Cavs over the Knickerbockers?
4: These Detroit fans, you know, Mr. Positive, they feel bad. But you know what? I'm a Celtics fan. How do you think we feel?
1: With all your banners hanging up in the rafters, you don't get to feel bad. You're a Celtics fan. You're a winner.
0: No one's going to feel bad for Boston fans, but I will say, Jim, it's been a rough go with the Vrabel situation and the Red Sox firing their manager and the Celtics and the Bruins both losing on their home ice and home court, respectively, in round one.
1: Did you mention Mike Vrabel?
0: I hear you, but Jim, yeah, no, you know what? No one's going to feel sorry for you, unfortunately.
4: No, guys, this generation here, you know, these people, these kids are used to it, you know? I mean, I grew up in the 70s, you know, where
1: spoiled, rotten, much.
0: You're like Bane telling people, I was born in the darkness, 86 years without a title. All right, yeah, appreciate the call. Thanks, Jim. Good to hear from you.
1: Jeez.
0: Well, I guess, yeah, Washington's not fantastic.
1: I know what it's like. That's why I can relate to these people.
0: Well, the hockey team, too. Wait. If you like basketball, if you like hockey or baseball, you're happy in D.C. If you like the football and the basketball team first, not so much.
1: Means there are a lot of unhappy people walking around the nation's capital.
0: Let's do one more. Bert is in Baltimore. Bert, where are you on Pistons Cavs?
1: This call is only going to go one or two ways.
5: I was calling to welcome you back after your vacation, but while I was in hold, I just received breaking news out of New York NBA headquarters.
0: Oh boy.
5: The New York Knicks have been declared winners of the Eastern Conference and will advance directly to the NBA Finals.
0: I agree with you. I got that same press release. It's crazy.
5: Welcome back,
0: just
5: man.
0: Just as you did.
5: Thanks, guys.
0: Thanks, Bert. Appreciate it. I like to imagine that Bert from Baltimore is actually Bert Jones, the great Baltimore Colts quarterback from the 70s, number 7, rocket arm, could sling it years before another.
1: You're talking about a quarterback from the 70s having a rocket arm?
0: Yeah. A few, like 5 years before, they drafted another number 7 rocket arm quarterback that decided he didn't want to go play in Baltimore, unfortunately.
1: Oh, John.
0: Yeah, so, yeah, times have changed a little bit. So,
1: yeah, they have. We have athletes playing football now.
0: On the NFL front, we're less than 24 hours away from Westwood One's NFL schedule release show. Learn the schedule from 8 to 10 p.m. in its entirety with Scott Graham, which is the name of my dad, but not my dad hosting. That would be fun if it was my dad and Mike Golick hosting this show. That'd be great. You should expect NFL stars throughout the program, including Seahawks champion Leonard Williams dropping by. Again, the NFL schedule release show, 8 to 10 p.m. Then you can catch us later Thursday night with our lead Westwood One play-by-play voice, Kevin Harlan, joining us to break things down. So that should be a good bit of fun.
1: It's time for a Dodgers alert. Shohei Ohtani tonight, 7 scoreless. I mean, 8 punch outs. Doing what he does. I just got the tweet notification from Bob Nightingale. So
0: Do you do these Dodger updates when he's in like this massive drought without home runs?
1: No.
0: And the Dodgers aren't even in first place in the AL.
1: The
0: NL West. And the Giants are doing their weird celebrations after beating you.
1: Dodgers alerts are only positive. Why? You hear that? They're only positive. Josh Graham.
0: Didn't know that.
1: Positive.
0: Los Doyers. I do appreciate that imaging from Oliver. That was great. Yeah. How did it go again? Play it one more time, Oliver.
1: Dodgers alert. Dodgers alert. Yeah.
0: Tremendous.
1: Shout out to Westwood One, baby. Imaging. Westwood One! I've been waiting to do that for a while.
0: JB Bickerstaff.
1: Oh, I can't wait.
0: And Cade Cunningham heated after tonight's loss.
1: They need to stop crying.
0: Play the sound of why they are and react to it while continuing to get to your calls. 310-840-4910. 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

0: Linnell Willingham, we're learning, is not a very good therapist for Detroit basketball fans. And even though he says he has respect for the industry, even though he dunked on Mike Vrabel's one-day outing, getting some counsel, trying to save his family, shout out to Brian Kelly, he hasn't been very kind to Detroit fans who are depressed. So we'll see if things improve for the Pistons. Let's see if things improve for Linnell the therapist, as Derek in Detroit wants in. Before we get to JP Biggerstaff and Cade Cunningham's reaction to a no-call at the end of regulation, Derek, would you describe your feeling as depression, anger, sadness? Where are you at right now?
1: Anger mixed with depression. Number one, I'm making short and simple. Thank you, guys. First time caller, long time listener. Appreciate the show.
0: Thanks.
1: JP Biggerstaff, I believe he needs to go. Like, before we had Carlisle, he was good. We was going to the playoffs, but once we fired him, we won a championship. And I believe the same move needs to be to happen with Biggerstaff. And two, K needs to develop a post game. If he develops a post game to where he can kick out, that could change the offense instead of the pick and roll to where they're
2: He's picking it up.
1: So if he develops a post game, he can turn into maybe a Jordan, a Shea, or a Kobe, and take the team to a different height. That's just my opinion. So that's all I have.
2: Can I make a basketball point here for a second? I think the one thing I've saw with Cade Cunningham, and this is our two young stars, learning how to navigate the waters of the postseason. We saw it with Anthony Edwards. We've seen it with Cade Cunningham. When they're getting double teamed, you're seeing San Antonio bring the double team at half court. You're seeing Cleveland bring the double team at half court. When you get rid of the basketball, you can't just stand there. You have to relocate. You have to continue to move. It's something that Ant hasn't done consistently, something that Cade hasn't done consistently. Makes you wonder, like, are y'all out of shape? Like, are you sucking wind? Because, like, why are you – you're screwing your offense by being stagnant and not moving after you make that initial pass out of the double team.
0: J.J. Anthony writes in, Oscar Thompson should have shot free throws in the final 2 seconds before OT. That's the focus of the post-game sound. Let's go to JP Biggerstaff first, his reaction to that end of regulation sequence.
3: He fouled Asar. It's clear. He trips him when he's going for a loose ball in a game situation. You know, that's tough.
0: Okay. Now let's go to Cade Cunningham, who had thoughts on the matter as well.
4: We all saw the play. I think it's pretty clear it was a foul. He has the ball in his possession. He's running forward. He gets tripped up. That's a foul. It's been a foul the whole rest of the game. Wasn't a foul that time, but close game. I mean, nobody wants to make that call, I guess. Everybody just wants to, you know, allow the game to sort itself out. So nobody wants to interfere with it whenever it should have been a foul.
2: You know what? Instead of those two even... This is my thing. I see a team-wide mentality issue with the Detroit Pistons right now. When the head of your snake, after your last loss, is out in front of the media crying, bitching, moaning, and groaning about referees, I think there's a trickle-down effect that has on the rest of your team. JB Biggerstaff has set a terrible, terrible example for how his team should be responding. That's the reason, part of the reason, why they couldn't close the game up 9 with 2 minutes, because they're mentally fragile. The 60-win, one-seed Pistons are mentally fragile.

0: and they showed it again tonight. I don't want to hear about what the officials didn't do. Shut up. Like, you're wasting air. It doesn't matter. We watched the game for 48-plus minutes. We even got free basketball tonight. Talk about what you didn't do in the overtime. Yet the first thing you want to holler about when you get up to the podium is the officials.
1: Well,
0: miss me with that.
1: Hold 1 second.
0: I don't want to hear it.
1: He was asked a question.
0: No comment. There's a way to handle it. Be a tough ass.
1: I agree with you. You should add the part where that's not why we lost the game, and sure, say those things. So I'm not saying it's a perfect answer, but acting as if they are unprobed going to a microphone and saying it was the officials that cost us the game. I'll say this. You will not find a greater official defender than yours truly. I love the refs. You hate the refs. I love the refs.
0: I wouldn't say that, but you love
1: the refs. I do.
0: A lot.
1: You go to sleep listening to Kurt Cignetti giving some press conferences or giving some talks. I go to sleep listening to Tony Brothers make his case for being Norfolk's mayor. That's me. He is. He actually is once he's done with the playoffs. He is running for mayor in Norfolk, Virginia.
0: You just made yourself sound a lot less cool than you actually are, is what I'm saying.
1: I know.
0: You're actually a pretty cool guy.
1: I'm just telling you, I'm going to defend the refs.
0: I'm just saying.
1: Tony Brothers, by the way, is one of the more respected officials in the game.
0: He is.
1: Like he's a good ref.
0: Shout out to Macaroni Tony, man.
1: Didn't have any problems with the officiating tonight. Was it a foul? No, because he didn't call it.
0: That's
1: it. And you have the ability to challenge calls. You get an ability to challenge everything now. I'm sorry, if you don't have any challenges left, I have no sympathy. Like, the refs, these guys get bullied and battered in every sport now, and you have the ability to challenge and overturn stuff. I don't want to hear you complain anymore, especially when you go 5 straight minutes, the final 3 minutes of regulation, the first 2 minutes of overtime, without scoring a point. Not even scoring a point. I'm sorry. No one wants to hear it. It's kind of like the Boston sports fan crying, woe is me. We don't want to hear it when you blow the 9-point lead.
0: We have more kerosene to throw on the fire. Tony Brothers answered in the pool report. The question was, why wasn't a foul called on that last possession in regulation involving Asar Thompson on Jared Allen? During live play, both players were going for the ball, and there was incidental contact with the legs, with no player having possession of the ball, so no foul should have been called. The pool reporter then follows up. Brother says, no, there was incidental contact on the play. The play will be reviewed by the league office tomorrow, and it will be posted in the last 2-minute report.
1: One thing that he is right on.
0: Yes.
1: Right there. Mm-hmm. One thing that Tony Brothers is right about, and Cade Cunningham flippantly said incorrectly, is that Thompson had possession of the ball. He didn't. He did not have possession of the ball yet. It was a loose ball. And it wasn't upper contact from Jared Allen. It was tangled up legs. And here's the part that is never popular to say out loud, but it's the truth. It's the thing that we kind of accept as sports fans. You don't want the basketball game to end that way.
0: No.
1: Like, if he calls that foul and Detroit gets bailed out that way, then we have Cleveland fans calling us off the hook saying how the ref is fixing it for Detroit. So there's no win for Tony Brothers. You know, this is a part where I don't want to hear Linnell Willingham doing victory laps for this series. I do want Denton Day to have a victory lap, though, because D-Day was the guy who predicted hours ago, regardless how this game's going to go, we're going to have player and coach bitching about the refs in the postgame. Did you not say that just hours ago, D-Day?
2: It's happened after literally every single NBA playoff game this year.
1: It's obnoxious.
0: Yeah.
1: It is.
0: Maybe the players have a point. So there was a number I found earlier today on ESPN. Fouling is up 11% in the postseason compared to the regular season. There are 11%.
1: Wait, you're defending the players for complaining about the refs now?
0: Well, the data shows... The data shows that the players have a point.
1: You just told Cade Cunningham to shut up.
0: Well, the data shows that 11% more fouls are being called in the postseason than the regular season. That is an all-time jump. Do what you want with that information.
1: I thought we were in the trust circle singing Kumbaya.
0: Do what you want with that information. We just present you the facts, baby. That's it. You do what you want. I just cooked the meal. You decide what you want to do with it. You should eat it.
3: Let's go to Brian, who's in Cleveland. And this is what it says on my screen right now. Oh, Cleveland! Shout out to Oliver. Brian in Cleveland, parentheses, not depressed. Brian, is that a good characterization of how you feel right now?
4: Man, I'm in a great mood. I just want to say, quit crying. It's playoff basketball, you know? This ain't the regular season or the preseason. And then in game two, when they got the win and the officials had the referee glued to their lips all night, I didn't hear him in the post game after that victory say, man, it was a great win, and the Cavs played a tough game, but, man, they got some real bad calls. So stop it, man. It's playoff basketball.
3: I agree with you.
4: I agree with you, Brian.
3: I agree with you. But let's be honest. If they called that foul at the end and you're calling this show, what is your phone call sounding crazy. Like then?
4: Oh, no, I'm going crazy. I'm saying the same thing, though. Playoff basketball, but I'm pissed, of course. If they lose, but
0: you can't call that in that situation because it's playoff basketball. So I will
3: say, we agree.
4: You watched the highlight. It wasn't like they got tangled up, man. They showed a clear, like, it wasn't like he stuck his foot out. They were both running. They got tangled up. Hey, man, there's nothing you can say to me to say what if, because it didn't happen. What if was undefeated. You know what I mean? So go Cavs, baby. Cavs in six. Hey, thanks for taking my call, man. I appreciate you.
0: We got a tweeter, the Detroit Magpie, tweets at me and says, it's a tweet from Eric Vincent, who covers the Pistons for Clutch Points. Cavs have shot 100 free throws over the last three games. The Pistons have shot 54. Maybe that's because the double team that's being employed by Coach Atkinson and company, it's stopping them from getting downhill.
3: No.
0: They can't get to the Baja to get fouls called.
3: I hate that you even brought that stat up, because there's nothing lamer than foul counting out of context where it's, this team was called for this many fouls as if it's supposed to be exactly even. Oh, my God. Yeah. Because you had this many fouls called on you, that means this many fouls need to be called. Well, no, that team didn't foul as much.
0: I think it's indicative of the play style.
3: That obviously impacts. See, Jason in Illinois claims to be completely emotionally detached from this, which is what we need. We need level-headedness on the matter. Jason, where are you on the end of regulation and officiating?
5: Man, to be honest with you, with this end of regulation, this is professional basketball. Plays are missed, calls are missed, and J.B. Bickerstaff needs to shut his damn mouth and try to come back in game 6 and game 7.
3: Bickering, Bickerstaff. Yeah, but you can't spell Bickerstaff without bicker in it. Yeah, tell him.
5: So, I mean, he just needs to shut his mouth in game 6 and game 7. He makes that difference, and they go to the Eastern Finals, and then he can start talking about it then. Right now, he just needs to shut his ass up and just play.
3: Woo! Woo! Here goes Jason. He's got a flamethrower. He's like Leo DiCaprio at the end of Once Upon a Time in Hollywood. He's like,
0: come on, man.
3: Burn it all down.
0: Got to bring it hot if you want in on Westwood One Sports Night, baby. This is the energy I love from y'all. Because everyone's making valid points. Like, I think, and maybe hindsight is 2020. Like, if this was happening, this is what we got to do, Josh. We got to put ourselves in the shoes of a Pistons fan. If the Wizards were in this situation, and this is how they lost a basketball game because there was no foul called. See, I'm already doing it. I'm blaming the lack of a call on them losing the game. I wonder if I was a fan.
3: You've gone to the dark
0: side
3: in this segment. It started like we were in unity, and then you brought up that random stat, and it sounded like, oh, we might have lost the nail to the dark side. And now here he is at the end, putting himself in the situation, saying he would be on the piston side of it. I don't like this.
0: I just think it's fascinating to look at it from both sides, because I get it. I'm happy the fans are fired up. This is why we love sports. It's so subjective in terms of how you view things, man. But I think big picture, just to go back to the hoop for a second, are we surprised that this is what's happening to the Detroit Pistons? Pistons fans shouldn't even be surprised that this is happening to them. This is like you eat all winter long. You're eating Hot Pockets, pizza rolls, Little Debbie cakes, and then you're wondering why your body doesn't look right for the summer. because you didn't handle your business. We knew all season long that Detroit was fraudulent. I called them the most fraudulent one seed in recent memory, beating up on a weak-ass Eastern Conference en route to 60 wins. So nobody should be surprised that they're coming up short. Kevin Hart.
3: 310-840-4910. You were like Cat Williams to Kevin Hart there. Getting to the NFL. The team that had the splashiest start to the NFL offseason seems to have careened into a ditch. And there's news that isn't getting enough play today that we'll bring to you and react to next on Westwood One Sports Night.
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18: from the Logan AC and Heat Services Weather Center.
19: We'll look for mostly cloudy skies overnight tonight into Thursday morning across central Ohio. On Thursday, though, the clouds will part and we'll see a lot of sunshine during the day, a dry day with high temps a little cooler in the low 60s. On Friday, a lot of sunshine and high temperatures in the low 70s. On Saturday, a 60% chance of rain. That is your 97.1 The Fan weather forecast. I'm 10 Weather Impact Chief Meteorologist Chris Tomer.
3: After Cleveland 117, Detroit 113, an overtime game. Whew, I'm already a couple Gatorades in right now.
0: You get a sugar rush.
3: Are pointing out on Westwood One Sports Night on YouTube. Got the Gatorade. Have orange and got Glacier Freeze at the same time. At the same time. Tell you what. Let's get to...
0: Yeah, tell me what, all right, at the same time. What are you doing?
3: The NFL.
0: Ooh, same time.
3: Huh? The New York Giants started the offseason with the biggest splash of all, landing John Harbaugh to be their next coach. But they seem, ever since then, to have lost all the momentum they made from that and perhaps careened into a ditch. After missing a large portion of last season, we just got the news today that Malik Nabers' status is uncertain, with another procedure being done, this to clean up scar tissue in his knee. Going to this show's resident ACL expert, Linnell Willingham, what does this tell you about Malik's timeline and how does it impact your view of the Giants?
0: I feel like I hear... And Giants fans, maybe you hear it too. It's the air being let out of the Giants balloon. They were the belle of the ball all offseason long, going out spending buku cash, revamping the defensive line, getting in new guys for Coach Harbs. But offensively, with this news that Malik Nabers is going back under the knife to clean up scar tissue, I've torn my ACL three times in my life. It's three times too many. I've never had to go back under the knife for scar tissue to be removed. What is scar tissue? It's probably what the average fan is thinking. That limits great, your mobility and
3: Red
0: range
3: Hot
0: of
3: Chili Pepper song.
0: It best probably, Red Hot it probably Chili Pepper is. Song. I was going to ask who are the Red Hot Chili Peppers, but I'm not hungry.
3: What?
0: Kidding. Pop culture.
3: Are you?
0: Pretend like I don't know anything. Bit Red Hot Chili Peppers. I probably couldn't name a song, but I know them. They're hot, aren't they?
3: See, I don't know if this is a bit or not.
0: I'm not doing a bit. And if so they're men, I did not mean to call them hot. Are. If they're men, I didn't mean to call them hot, is what I would say. But
3: you didn't know they were, you didn't know it was men?
0: I thought they were women. The Red Hot Chili Peppers are not men? This is embarrassing. I hate when you do this to me, especially when I'm trying to deliver a great point about the NFL.
3: I did
0: it. It's totally
3: all I
0: undermining.
3: Said was scar tissue was the best Red Hot Chili
0: I was
3: Peppers
0: trying
3: song.
0: To sit here. Add. I was trying to turn into Dr. James Chow live here on Westwood One Sports Night. You just, you, you hijacked me with Red Hot Chili Peppers. I'm sorry, Red Hot Chili Peppers.
3: Can you give me the first 30 seconds, Oliver, of Scar Tissue, if it's clean? I'm pretty sure it's a clean song. We just
0: For monetization purposes, can we hear the first 15 seconds? Like,
3: in fact, I thought it was 30. But for the next for the next hour, I want, you know, the next hour of the show, I just want Red Hot Chili Peppers songs so that Linnell can at least
0: Does that mean I need to go grab a water or something?
3: This is a good band. Like, my reaction is such that it's a worthy... They performed the Super Bowl last decade. I'm not doing this for some deep cut band like, oh, you don't know

0: They're on Madden. I know that. I just don't know what song is on Madden.
1: They're on Madden. You just tell me what's an appropriate response, because I want to be fair. Like, this isn't me saying, oh, you don't know Hooba Stank from a few weeks ago? That's not what this is. Red Hot Chili Peppers performed the Super Bowl.
0: You better get the stank back on my mind.
2: You don't want the stank back on your mind?
1: You watched the Super Bowl.
0: I do not want the stank back. I do not want the Hooba Stank back on my mind.
1: You watched the Super Bowl, I take it? Or maybe you checked out at that point. Broncos, Seahawks in New Jersey.
0: Oh, who the hell made it to halftime of that debacle?
1: Bruno Mars and Red Hot Chili Peppers at halftime of the Super Bowl?
0: Bruno Mars is a fake The Weeknd. It's so annoying. That was a hot take.
1: What? Yeah. What did you just say?
0: He wishes he could hold The Weeknd's jockstrap.
1: It's the other way around, friend.
0: Literally and figuratively.
1: Bruno's better than The Weeknd, and I like them both. Those are my two favorite halftimes of the last.
0: Bruno's
1: decade.
0: Like a wannabe. He's like a great value Michael Jackson. Like, it's so bad, this bit.
1: Unbelievable takes. I don't
0: love
1: know
0: making
1: how to react.
0: Evil pop culture takes.
1: 310-840-4949. Just can I? I don't even.
0: Can
1: I'm
0: I get back to Malik Neighbors?
1: I'm just. I am. I am. One sec. 310-840-4910. I'm not even going to ask a question. Just give the number and we'll see what happens. But Linnell, you were making the point about scar tissue, and I actually am relying on you, Dr. Willingham, to tell me.
0: You educate
1: what's
0: me
1: up with Malik Neighbors.
0: You educate me on the Red Hot Chili Peppers. I'll get you up to speed on scar tissue.
1: Thank you.
0: Scar tissue, when there's a buildup of scar tissue, what you do is you begin your therapy sessions with manual work. And you rub out the scar tissue and you flush it down your leg and you get ice and all that, and it breaks up eventually over time. That scar tissue not being broke up properly, for them to have to manually go in and break it up and remove it, that means there's a lot. That means his range of motion at this point is not very good. I'll take it a step further. I think this, because you're going back under the knife here in May, I think it impacts your timeline by maybe a month. Seriously. So we may not see Malik Neighbors. What's the list that maybe you can help us out on this? The list, like, where you missed the first four? Is that PUP? Is that PUP where you missed the first 4 weeks at least?
1: Yes. If you're on the physically unable to perform,
0: you got to miss at least the first month. I can see him landing on PUP. And if you're the Giants, this is why I say it's sucking all the air out of the balloon. I love what they did adding, you know, Isaiah Likely. I love their draft with Maui Noah. Getting selected. I love adding Greg Newsom via free agency, drafting Arville Reese. They don't have a reliable pass-catching option. With no Malik Neighbors, you're relying on Darius Slayton, Malachi Fields, who, why the hell did they draft that guy, if I'm being real? Darnell Mooney, who hasn't been able to stay healthy throughout the course of his career, and then Isaiah Likely. You're counting on Isaiah Likely making this massive, massive leap in doing something he struggled to do throughout the course of his career. That's be a consistent producer. I think no Neighbors on this Giants offense totally changes the complexion of how I view them.
1: You can make a really strong case that other than the quarterback, he's the most important player on that offense.
0: Well, the team,
1: and remember, like, they passed on Jordan Tyson at 5. They didn't draft the receiver until they took the kid out of Notre Dame in round 3. But speaking of the draft, this is the same team that surrendered any chance of winning the NFC East, as far as I see it, when they traded Dexter Lawrence away. Like, this is the one guy on defense that you just don't replace. You don't find pocket-pushing D-tackles like Big Sexy on the market. You just don't. And with the new regime led by John Harbaugh and Dex making noise about his future already, it was right to move him in order to get the 10th pick back, but it's a move that you make knowing that you're probably going to get hurt in the short term on it, and you're playing for the long term, so, which might also affect the way the Giants view Malik Neighbors as well, saying, hey, let's make sure that this knee's taken care of, even if it means that you miss a month to start the season.
0: No concerns about him getting a long-term deal. I kind of hear what you're saying, but I do want to push back a little bit. I think if you're the Giants, you just look at the amount of resources that you've spent on your front seven here, paying a defensive tackle top of the market money. It's just probably not something they're interested in anymore, and I get it. You know, I get it. You're going to have to pay Abdul Carter coming up here soon. You're going to have to make a decision on Brian Burns' contract once again. You're going to have to make a decision on Kayvon Thibodeau.
1: Again, I agree with it, but you just don't replace him right away. Those guys don't become available, and this wasn't, unfortunately, a strong defensive tackle draft.
0: Not to be contrarian, Carl, for a second, but like bringing in Shelby Harris and DJ Reader are two guys that I think maybe both of them together don't add up, obviously, to what Dexter is, but it's not like the cupboard is totally bare when it comes to the interior of their D-line. You got, you know, the second-year kid Alexander coming back, Darius Alexander from Toledo, coming back next year for his second year, too. So, like, calculated move is what I would say by the Giants. But they're screwed with no neighbors. Like, all that being said, them not having Malik Nabers, I think, is very much cause for concern.
1: Not as concerning as you not knowing who the Red Hot Chili Peppers are.
0: That's debatable, Josh Graham. Can you give me a chance, though? What's their most popular song? Do they sing... let me not even try to do that. I'm just not going to try to play.
1: Well, there are going to be songs that play during the next hour. I probably, like, D-Day, would you say Danny California is probably the most popular song? It's either that or Californication, I would think.
2: It's one of those two. Danny California, I don't know that Linnell played Rock Band growing up, but it was on Rock Band.
0: I played Rock Band. No, I played Guitar Hero. I'm sorry.
2: Yeah, you probably played Guitar Hero, but Rock Band had Danny California. There might have been another Red Hot Chili Pepper song on one of the various Guitar Heroes.
0: Let me look up Madden. Red Hot Chili Peppers Madden.
1: Born in the state of Mississippi. Papa was a cop and a mama was a hippie. No?
0: That's mean.
1: See?
0: Red Hot Chili Peppers.
1: I don't think that's mean.
2: I mean, in Californication, they accused the moon landing of being fake.
1: That did happen.
0: Give it away.
1: The moon landing and the allegation. Give it away now.
0: Give it away now.
1: Yeah, you just repeated exactly what I just said.
0: I did it in the. I tried to mimic the cadence, Josh Graham.
1: See,
0: but it's on the Madden soundtrack, like I thought.
1: D-Day, what is a hotter take? Him or just what's more noteworthy? He doesn't know who the Red Hot Chili Peppers are, or that The Weeknd does not hold, or Bruno Mars doesn't hold The Weeknd's jockstrap. I don't know what to do with either of these.
0: I'm a Weeknd fan.
1: Prioritize these two. I mean, love The Weeknd.
2: The second one is way
1: hotter. I love that halftime show. Okay, the second one's hotter,
2: Red Hot Chili Peppers, there's two different Americas. If you ain't grow up listening to that kind of music, you're not going to know who they are.
1: Sure. But Bruno, this kind of explains when B-Dot was at the Bruno Mars concert rather than on the
0: show. Throwing so much shade? Yes.
1: It's amazing. I don't know. I don't think it's warranted all this shade towards Bruno.
0: The Weeknd's got aura. Bruno's
1: one of the more... Who?
0: The Weeknd's got aura. His name is The Weeknd, bro.
1: The Weeknd doesn't have nearly as good of a track list as Bruno does. If they did a Versus, I think Bruno Mars would be a funny ass Versus. The vibe of it would be different.
0: Honestly,
1: I don't know. That actually might be better than I think. I like both of them. Why are you making me choose?
0: Honestly,
1: why did you do this?
0: I don't even think I like The Weeknd as much as I thought I do. I confuse him with Miguel all the time. It's so.
1: That's another crazy take.
0: I was confusing with Miguel because I like the How Many Drinks remix with Kendrick
1: Lamar. Getting a halftime show.
0: How Many Drinks is an amazing song. Can we come back with How Many Drinks at some point? It's an amazing song.
1: No,
0: that's why
1: it's Red Hot Chili Peppers for the next hour straight. That's what it is. And also, all four of the top NBA draft prospects spoke at the Combine in Chicago earlier. You'll hear from them. We'll react to what they had to say. And yes... Red Hot Chili Peppers, and who knows, maybe some more crazy Linnell music tech.
0: Well, some hoobastank.
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0: that fornication.
1: Fornication does have to do with sex. Californication.
0: So I thought Californication would have to do with like beach sex or something.
1: There's probably, it's probably just a play on words for the, they're a California-based band. It's the thing. Linnell doesn't know who the Red Hot Chili Peppers are, so this hour we're
0: I was going better to, off not hearing that.
1: It's going to be education. That's what we're doing here.
0: Yeah.
1: Let's get to the NBA draft combine. Linnell Williams locked in because his Wizards have the number one pick. They have the pick of the litter of the top prospects in this draft, the top four. Speaking to the media in Chicago earlier, A.J. DaBonsa was wearing a suit, a full suit, suited and booted for some reason, and he was asked about it, naturally. Here was the BYU star.
2: Yeah, so I'm going to have interviews this morning with different teams, and I mean, I never had a job before. So, I mean, I was 13, started taking basketball serious. But this is like my first job interview. So my dad's kind of like, you know, this is your job interview, so, you know, come professional, come suit. That'll come true.
0: I love that. I love that, Josh. He's just, oh. And as a guy that has the chance to have him lead his franchise moving forward, my opinion matters a little bit. I love that. I love the answer. I love the act. He's so genuine. Just can't wait till he's donning red, white, and blue. Or maybe it's going to be Darren Peterson. Whoever it is, the Wizards are big fat winners, baby.
1: Darren Peterson, not as good at the media stuff as A.J. DaBonsa is. The stuff leaks last week that the cramping was due to creatine, you guys. So here's Darren Peterson throwing all of Kansas basketball under the bus earlier today when asked about it.
3: Did you come to view that creatine could help, and when did you realize it wasn't doing what you hoped it would do?
4: Coming in, it was something that was just provided for us, like smoothies before and after weights. So like, I didn't think they'd give me anything that wouldn't be beneficial. Obviously, they didn't know what I had going on, so they gave it to everybody on the team. And I figured it out after the season. Just get a baseline on myself, take more tests, and figure it out.
3: How surprised were you when they said this is what's causing the cramp?
4: Super surprised. During the year, I was doing everything I could to figure out what it was.
0: But, Josh, that's not him throwing Kansas basketball under the bus. That's not,
1: quote,
0: there was a medical mystery.
1: Give me something that wasn't beneficial, close quote.
0: No one knew that it wasn't beneficial until we ran the baseline test at the end of the season. It was a medical mystery all year long. I told you the story of him getting IVs on Friday nights for an hour to 2 hours while watching film. Like,
1: you also told me the story about him being this quiet guy who, that's why he didn't talk to the media. And then he was asked about a misperception about him today. And he said that I'm quiet. Like, I'm not quiet. Ask my teammates. I'm not. Oh, there's this perception about him. I'm like, well, hey, you're kind of making my point. I'm sorry. I thought the stuff's weird. It didn't explain the flu situation where he bailed on a game where he warmed up in and he's playing the number one team in the country. That is a red flag for me. And it also is a bigger red flag that they won the game without him beating the number one team in the country. And then the creatine stuff and the it's weird. I'm sorry. It's weird. It's okay to say it out loud. It doesn't make you a bad person to say so. I think it's weird.
0: To each his own, I would say. I don't think NBA talent evaluators are too worried about what happened.
1: No,
0: I don't think it's impacting his draft
1: here's
0: stock
1: the thing.
0: In the slightest way. And that's all that really
1: matters. I view this draft as being a top four. That's how I view it. And when it's close, that's when things like this matter. Like if Cooper Flagg was dealing with cramping, if Cooper Flagg had the same things that we're talking about, yeah, he might be criticized for it. But the gap was so wide between him and that next group, and that's saying something considering how good that next group was and is, like, yeah, the talent wins out. But when it's close, that's when intangibles matter. And I think between DaBonsa and Peterson and Caleb Wilson and Cam Boozer, I think it's close. And that's been my opinion on this since November. This is not something that I've you know, just being reactionary to it. I felt this is close for a long time, and I still feel that way between these four.
0: Yeah, I think you're spot on with that. I do think the top four of the class is close, but I look at it a little bit differently. I think there are two tiers at the top. Mm. I think there's a one and two that are deserving of being the number one pick, and that's Peterson and DeBonta. And then I think Boozer and Caleb Wilson are in a tier slightly below, and I do not feel like they should be in consideration for the number one pick. Just my thoughts. Like, everybody, you know, everybody's entitled to their opinion. I just think...
1: I don't think Caleb Wilson will be taken with the number one pick. I think he's going to be the best player in this draft.
0: So, that's quite the projection, is what I would say. And again, with Caleb,
1: I think
0: it's more
1: out of those top
0: to
1: four,
0: him.
1: I think Peterson and Caleb have the highest ceiling of the four players. I have more confidence because of the personal makeup and competitiveness level of Caleb Wilson that he's just going to reach that ceiling. I don't have that confidence in Darren Peterson. I don't.
0: Why?
1: And that's why. That's why I think
0: You think he's not going to reach his ceiling because of what?
1: I have concerns about his competitiveness level, man. I'm sorry with these. That's a huge thing, man. Like
0: brother, he missed. He sat out
1: he was not in huddles. He was not like engaged with his teammates. Oh, he was sitting there in a game that he played the first half in and just watching his guys play and then not even walking up into huddles. I'm sorry, man. And not talking to the media and none of that. There are red flags with this dude. I have red flags.
0: I don't buy those. I don't buy those as red flags.
1: I know you don't. I do though. I do buy it. Yeah. I'm saying in terms of thinking who's going to be. I think he's going to be a really good player. Let me start there. I think he's going to be a really good player. We're comparing him with these four guys. I have more confidence in Caleb Wilson reaching his ceiling than I do Darren Peterson.
0: He dealt with a medical mystery last year and was clearly not at 100% and still produced at the level in which he produced. I look at that and go, man, if we could just get the kid healthy, which we're sure to be able to do at the NBA level because we're not going to give him something that his body's not going to respond well to, we'll surely figure it out before the end of the season because we're the NBA, not Kansas. I look at it through that lens of, like, look at what he was able to do while at 50 to 75%. Like, we're being real. He's at, like, 75, 80% this year, if that. And look at how he produced. You get him 110% healthy. Like, I think there's an argument to be made that he's the better basketball player between him and DeBonta. I think it's a real deal split hairs conversation about who should be number one. And
1: Peterson's the reason why he's not the number one.
0: I don't think it's a slight or a discredit to either of the two guys either. It's just going to be about personal preference at the end of the day. I think they're both surefire perennial all-stars, guys that are franchise-altering talents. Like, can be the best player on a title team.
1: I agree. I think he can. And I think that way of all four of the top four guys. That's how I feel. I think it's close. I do. And let's hear from the other two. See, in talking to Caleb Wilson, and again, this isn't a slight to Cam Boozer, who I spent time talking to and spent a lot of time at Duke. I did. But when you, and I've talked to so many prospects over the years covering college basketball the last decade. Like, Caleb Wilson's one of those, it's like, wait, this guy's a freshman? Well, this guy's so polished. This guy's so, it's like, I want to meet this guy's parents when you meet him. And some of that came out today when he was asked about a similar question than what Darren Peterson was asked about, talking about misperceptions and talking about what evaluators might think about him.
5: Is there a piece of feedback that you've gotten from an evaluator that you disagree with?
6: Honestly, not really. I mean, people don't think I can really shoot, which is kind of funny to me. I really work on it, and I can shoot. I didn't have the best numbers this year, but it was an interesting situation because, like, that's not what I was asked to do at the college I was at. I was just doing what I needed to do to help us win. So, you know, people that say I can't shoot, I feel like that's interesting, but, I mean, I'll prove it over time.
0: I like the way he handled it. Love the way he handled that, and I'm glad that you highlighted that for sure. That is the big question. He's very self-aware, and, like, to your credit, like, for a guy that's 19 years old or however old he is, like, that's impressive because that is the number one issue, I would say, or the number one critique that talent evaluators have about him is how is he going to I think it's a little bit more than that, though, Josh. I don't think it's just about his jump shooting ability at the next level. I think it's about
1: his offensive game,
0: period, at the next level. And to his credit, and I think this is fascinating and why the talent evaluators get paid the big bucks, he did star within his role. He did exactly what North Carolina asked him to do. So,
1: and unlike the other three, he faced the other three last season head-to-head, and in all three games, he was the best player on the floor in the three.
0: This is where my where all of this gets interesting to me. And I think as somebody who follows college basketball as closely as you do, I wonder, like, your thoughts on this when you're looking at this and evaluating these guys.
1: Yeah.
0: I think the evaluation, especially for these four at the top, for these talent evaluators, this past college season was such a small data point compared to what they're looking at in its totality in scouting these guys. They've had so much more of tape and game tape to watch.
1: But I believe I believe the college tape is more valuable. I believe it's a much higher level of competition and much more representative than what you'll get in the AAU circuit.
0: I will make this argument. I think there are a lot of players that do not make it to play college basketball that are uber, uber talented because of grades and academics and things of that nature. So I'm not of the belief that the college pool and the ACC schedule that you play is better from a talent standpoint than what you saw on the circuit. I don't think that's a guarantee at all, because I think a lot of guys fall through the cracks that are uber talented.
1: Well, I just think there's a lot more that goes into it. Like, game planning is a lot different in college than it is in the NBA. I mean, obviously, like, road home environments.
0: Schedule.
1: Impact.
0: You're going through scheduling. I think it's more adversity. I think there's more adversity from a scheduling standpoint when you're playing on the AAU circuit. You're not.
1: Right. So, I get what you're saying. I disagree with that tape being more valuable, because I will take...
0: I wouldn't say more valuable. I'd say just as valuable. I would say more valuable. I'd say it's just as valuable.
1: I think I'd say the college is more valuable, because I believe it's a higher level of competition that's more representative of what it's going to look like in the pros, and it's more recent. So give me the most recent. Give me... Because that's probably the best representation, the closest representation of what you are most recently. And give me the highest level of competition you've played, and college basketball is a higher level of competition than AAU is. It just is.
0: But these, to say it's more recent.
1: The coaches in AAU are not as good as the coaches in college.
0: I wouldn't say that.
1: The levels of I will 100% say that.
0: Wouldn't say that at all.
1: There are NBA teams trying to hire college coaches. There are not NBA teams trying to hire AAU coaches. It is different. Like, being coached by Bill Self
0: in Kansas. I would very much... I think that's fascinating. They're college coaches trying to hire AAU coaches. Tell you that.
1: Like, no, I don't think so. I don't remember the last one that happened at High Major. High Major, that does not happen. They don't hire AAU coaches. The only one that happened was Penny Hardaway. It's Penny Hardaway.
0: And I'm not talking about to be the head of a program. I'm talking about to be an assistant.
1: I'm saying that NBA teams are not trying to hire AAU coaches. They're trying to hire college head coaches.
0: I'm trying to stand up for the AAU circuit.
1: I'm
0: doing here. Because I think
1: the grassroots basketball system is gross in the United States. I do not care about AAU. I care about college basketball.
0: Yeah, but real talent evaluators do. So, like, it's a massive piece of the evaluation point.
1: It's a higher level.
0: But Josh, like, think about it, right? The college game, you only get a 20-game sample size. You see 20 games in a summer from a kid. And what?
1: That's like, again, that tells me it's more games, but they're not higher quality games. They just aren't. I talk to coaches about this same subject all the time about the problems that exist with AAU.
0: You can talk about all the problems that exist at the AAU level all you want. That's the number one tool that these people are using to recruit these kids. It's off of the AAU.
1: I'm not saying you don't recruit it.
0: You're not looking at conference.
1: Don't say it's better product than.
0: You're not looking at the district regional in high school to recruit guys. What carries more weight, the summer or the measly high school public school season? Like, come on.
1: No, that's not the question. The question is what do you weigh better, college basketball or AAU? And you weigh college basketball.
0: I think the AAU and the grassroots is for when you're recruiting a college freshman, when you're scouting a college freshman. As an NBA talent evaluator, that is just as much of a part of the evaluation. They start watching these kids at like 14 years old.
1: I didn't say it wasn't. I'm saying one weighs heavier than the other. And college weighs heavier.
0: It's America. We're allowed to agree to disagree. I disagree on that.
1: Then you say something I agree with, and I'm like, well, that's not what I'm saying. Like, I agree that that's part of the evaluation, but I think one weighs heavier. I think that's college. Let's go to Cam Boozer. We said we heard from all four of them. Cam Boozer, if he goes fourth, he goes to Chicago. Well, that's where his dad played NBA ball, and that would be a place. Apparently, when they played, Duke played there on Thanksgiving Day in a win against Arkansas last year. Carlos and Cam talked about the possibility that maybe Cam plays for the Bulls.
7: I mean, we were here. He was like, man, if you were to play in the city, it would be great just because, you know, he played here. He loves it here. I think he has a very strong fan base here as well. I think he's very happy if I was in town in Chicago. So,
1: what would be a better storyline, Linnell, if Cam Boozer played for Chicago, or from a Chicago perspective, if they drafted another North Carolina Tar Heel in the top five?
0: Well, they've had their turn at drafting North Carolina guys, not in the top five, but I think the better story is probably Boozer, just because of what he meant to Chicago and what he was.
1: Did he mean more to Chicago than Utah? Because I guess Utah could take him at three. Carlos played at Utah for a little bit, too.
0: He did. I just think that's the more interesting piece. The UNC, the Bulls fans have been chasing that ghost for years. Like, come on, man. It's not going to happen again. It's Michael. It's y'all goat. Just my thought.
1: Let's go to Johnny in Atlanta. Johnny, where are you? 310-840-4910. Johnny, where are you on the top of the draft?
8: I'm going Caleb Wilson. And little, have you watched great AAU basketball? If you watched AJ DeBosky play for Utah Elite, he really wasn't. He was a crybaby out there. He was mad. People was getting physical with him. He was asking for fake fouls, and that's why he shot so percentage in the mid range game in college. So I'm with what's his name? College film is better than AAU. AAU is manipulated by your name. So I seen Caleb Wilson play with Game Elite out of Georgia, and year before his senior year, he was the number one player coming out. I don't think he played his senior year because he played with Ole Anderson, that preparatory school. So I'm a big Caleb Wilson fan. So he's got a better upside. He's 6'10", and he got a good mid range. You saw when they played against each other, he dominated. And I didn't see him play against Utah Elite or not. I don't understand. But if you go look at Game Elite against Utah State or Utah Elite, I bet 10 Game Elite beat one of them. So I'm with what's the name about the college game. College game is better than AAU.
1: My name is Josh. It's good to hear from you. There goes Johnny in Atlanta.
0: Johnny's working late.
1: I'm the jerk.
0: Come on, so my name is Josh. He knows your name is Josh. It's on the damn rejoin. It's on the graphic. Johnny's up late. He's tired. He forgot your name for a second. He'd be lucky he don't think you're Hoobastank.
1: Now, this is where you draw the line. You're mean to all those Detroit Pistons fans, but you draw
0: Johnny,
1: the line.
0: Johnny here. Hit a soft spot because Johnny sounds like somebody that's familiar with the AAU circuit, in which some of you ridiculous fans continue to try to disrespect,
1: his
0: pretending
1: name
0: like you know anything about basketball when you know nothing. I have been holding on to that for entirely too long, and I apologize, and I'm sorry for letting
1: What did you say?
0: Nothing. 310-840-4910. I'm turning my mic off.
1: All right, he's turning his mic off, and maybe he'll

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0: in 20 minutes, maybe 15. I just want to reserve some space for Linnell to espouse more music takes. Because the audience isn't privy to what we're privy to. Sometimes the show behind the show is more interesting than the one on the air, where Linnell just fires off a handful of things. So whether it's the new Drake album coming out or something else, I think having some space where Linnell, he could put his thoughts together and figure out what might be most interesting to the audience about his musical taste, we can get to in just a bit. Are you cleaning your screen as we're talking right now? YouTube and on X? What are you cleaning it with?
1: I have a paper towel.
0: You're cleaning a screen with a paper towel?
1: Yes.
0: Like, that might scratch the screen if you use a paper towel.
1: Scratch-proof screen.
0: That's nice. 310-840-4910 if you want in. Brandon in Chicago wants in on the big story of the night. The Detroit Pistons blew a 9-point lead in the final 3 minutes of regulation, goes to overtime, and Cleveland holds on to win it. Cleveland up 3-2 as the series goes back to Cleveland. Brandon, where are you on whether this basketball game was won or lost tonight?
1: What up, B?
2: Hey, what's good, fellas? Thanks for taking my call, man. First thing, I got to agree with Josh, man. The overall product, from the tournament compared to the playoffs, hands down has been the NCAA tournament, man. You look at the physicality of how the refs officiated the games. I thought they let a lot go. And then, the point tonight about, the Pistons head coach calling about the refs in the final championship game in the tournament, UConn was the foul disparity, going in early into the second half was heavily, favored in for Michigan. At the end of the game, they ended up, being 28-16. That being said, Danny Hurley didn't blame the refs. He called out on his team, and so did his players. But what I want everybody to do is look, if you don't know about it, the Jordan rules. 3 years it took Michael to figure out how to beat the Pistons. And, when he did, it was because of Phil and Tex Winter, developing the triangle and, focusing more on Michael giving up the ball and then moving off the ball. And, if you look at today's NBA, when they got rid of hand-checking, I think it was like in 2004, points went up exponentially. And I think the NBA did that because the league was without Jordan. And that's what makes Jordan the GOAT. He had to deal with all that physicality and still be the best of all time. And, that allowed for Steve Nash to win the MVP 2 years and, boost perimeter play. And, you look at Brunson, I don't think he would be that way, because of the physicality at that time, and especially SGA. I don't think he would be having the numbers he's having if he was dealing with the Jordan rules. And I think that's what Cade needs to figure out, is how to give up the ball and move off the ball. And I don't know if it's going to take him 3 years to do that, but go ahead.
1: I agree with you. I mentioned that earlier, man. Him and Anthony Edwards, throughout the course of this postseason, when they've been doubled, getting rid of it quicker, not letting the double team come. Like, I think it's different when you invite the double team 30 feet away from the basket rather than when you're at the free throw line and below. Him and Anthony Edwards, man, when you do get rid of it too, relocate. Make yourself keep moving so the ball has to keep moving around the perimeter so you don't let the defense get set. I thought both of those two dudes are young, great players, but learning here on the fly in real time. But I think Cade's got more of an excuse than anybody. Like, Detroit has done a horrible job putting a team around him. Like, he is carrying them right now and has carried them throughout the regular season. Like, he needs help.
0: Brandon,
1: what he's done is impressive to this point.
0: There was a lot there. Here's the thing. Detroit has put, they just didn't add a second scorer. Like, the rest of this roster is really good. Sure. I mean,
1: You got to have it to win a title. Got to have it.
0: That's fine. That's fine. But we're talking about Detroit in the title conversation. So did they succeed in putting a roster together that should win the title? No. They didn't add a second scorer. And they could have. They could have found somebody like an Ayo Dosunmu at the deadline. Or
1: They're missing Malik Beasley right now.
0: Sure. So I'm not going to fault Detroit's management, who actually put together a pretty good team. Just not a title contending team. And that's okay in a sport where only two teams probably can win it all. Maybe three. Yeah. That's not an indictment too much on the front office. I didn't expect the NBA playoffs to get a drive-by there from Brandon. Didn't expect that in talking about the NCAA tournament. My view's always been, yes, the NCAA tournament's the greatest postseason in American sports, but in terms of the finish, the NBA finals generally are the best. I don't know if that's going to be the case this year, though. I don't know. See, if we get Oklahoma City-San Antonio in the Western Finals, that's going to be better than anything we get in the NBA Finals, right?
1: I would think so. I mean, I'm not giving the Knicks. I still, despite what they've done to this point, I need to see it again in the Eastern Conference Finals for me to really have confidence in New York in the Finals to have a puncher's chance. I think we've been saying this for a couple of months.
0: None of those teams are going to beat OKC or San Antonio.
1: I agree with you. If I'm being real, like I don't really give New York much of a shot. I think the team in the East that has the best shot of knocking off either OKC.
0: Don't do it. Stop.
1: Or San Antonio's Cleveland.
0: No. Like,
1: so here's why. It's about the offense and the switchability and their ability for Evan Mobley to switch out on the guards, their ability in a pinch for Jared Allen to be able to switch out on the guards. I think it's what they can be defensively.
0: As a reminder, Thursday night's show on Westwood One, the NFL schedule release is from 8 to 10 p.m. Learn all about the marquee games that are going to take place, including all the primetime matchups that you're going to hear on our network throughout the year. The show will be hosted by Scott Graham and by Mike Golic, 8 to 10 p.m. Eastern Time. Super Bowl champion and Seahawks star Leonard Williams among the lineup of guests who will be on the program. Don't miss it. Tomorrow, 8 to 10 p.m., or I guess tonight, depending on when you're listening, 8 to 10 p.m., it is Westwood One Sports NFL schedule release show. Be sure to catch our show soon after that. D-Day, do you think Linnell still has hot fire music takes in the tank to deliver this hour, or is he washed at this point and we need to go to the pen? Like, do you think he has more in the tank?
3: Why don't you ask him?
0: I feel like going to him.
4: Not asking like him going, lets me know that you know he has something in the tank.
1: I mean, no, what am I ever?
0: I view him like I'm going to the pitcher in the eighth, and the guy wants to finish the game. So if I ask if he's feeling all right, regardless if he's feeling all right, he's gonna say, coach, put me out there. I'm going to be out there in the night. I'm feeling amazing.
4: Well, you guys just have such drastic music tastes. I mean, one person's favorite artist is Drake, Future, and Gunna, and the other one is Coldplay and the Aphid Brothers.
0: And the Killers.
4: Literally any take that you two give to one another is going to sound like a scolding hot take to the other.
0: See, but I know all these people he's talking about, though. I know the music, at least. If I asked him to name a Killer song, I don't know.
1: Here's the thing, Josh. You don't know you're familiar with. That's how I would put it. You don't know Gunna. You don't know Jeffrey Lamar Williams. You know what I'm saying? Who was I just referring to? Jeffrey Lamar Williams.
0: I have no idea.
1: Young Thug.
4: Exactly. Come on. Young Thug, Jeffrey, made an album in a dress.
0: I know who Young Thug is, and I know some songs.
1: You're like, familiar with him. You don't know, I have some deep cut. You don't know about Milk Marie, okay? You don't.
0: Like,
4: that sounds like a porn star. I used to. I don't have a Milk Marie bag. I'm sorry. I'm on Josh's side with that one. I don't know nothing about Milk Marie.
1: You don't know about Milk Marie. You don't know about Wood. You know what I'm saying? Wood. Wood is what the song is called.
0: I know.
1: You're familiar with them. That's my point. You don't know them. I'm familiar with John Fanta. I don't know John Fanta. You know what I'm saying? Shout out to
0: John. What's John Fanta have to do with this?
1: I'm just trying to give you an analogy. I'm familiar. Like, if I'm being real, like, love our brethren here at Westwood One Sports. I'm familiar with Black and Abdallah. I don't know Black and Abdallah.
0: Do you know the groups that Denton just said, though?
1: To the Avett Brothers?
0: The Killers.
1: So when I did my Commander's pop quiz out of Commander's training camp, their long snapper said that was, if he could listen to one music song pregame, one artist pregame for the rest of his career, he chose the Avett Brothers.
0: Wow! O-linemen love the Avett Brothers. Jordan Gross, the same way.
4: That is there are checklists guys for offensive linemen and long snappers, and that is
0: oh, yeah. For sure. Certain age, if you were an offensive lineman in the 90s, odds are you love Metallica. If you are a hockey player that's 30 or up, odds are you love Nickelback.
1: Why did you say it that way? What, Nickelback?
0: Yeah.
1: I don't know. I'm on Limp Bizkit, though.
0: Linnell's Music Takes are next.
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18: 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Last year, I heard Austin's 40 by the fourth message just like everybody else, and I remember thinking to myself, yeah, that makes a lot of sense. And then I did what a lot of people do, nothing. And that's why I like Reclaim by Awaken 180 so much now, because it's really about finally taking the advice of people who've actually done it and gotten real results. This is not people guessing. This is not people talking. People who've been there, who I finally listened to. And I dropped 35 pounds in just 7 weeks with Awaken 180. Then I lost 5 more in free maintenance mode. That's why this hits different for me now. Reclaim by Awaken 180 gives you a clear plan, a defined window, and a real finish line. 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
21: We'll look for mostly cloudy skies overnight tonight into Thursday morning across central Ohio. On Thursday, though, the clouds will part and we'll see a lot of sunshine during the day. A dry day with high temps a little cooler in the low 60s. On Friday, a lot of sunshine and high temperatures in the low 70s. On Saturday, a 60% chance of rain. That is your 97.1 The Fan weather forecast. I'm 10 Weather Impact Chief Meteorologist Chris Tomer.

0: We thought we'd just ISO ball this. Like James Harden fishing for fouls at the end of the game tonight. That's what we're going to do in this segment. Linnell has music takes he wants to espouse. He's excited about the Drake album that's going to drop in less than 24 hours. He's off on Thursdays and Fridays, but he's going to be up till 3 a.m. I'm not going to use the expression that you said off air in talking about listening to Drake.
1: That was amazing,
0: but it was very sexual. It was weird. And very excited about this Drake album. Where do you want to take your music take segment before we move things along and to Graham's Gambling and Weird But True in about 15 minutes?
2: I'm curious to know how people are preparing. You know, normally how when the weatherman tells you that there's going to be like a big snowstorm, you go to the grocery store and you buy all the toilet paper and you buy all the paper towels and you buy all the eggs and everything that you need. How are people preparing for the drop of Iceman tomorrow at midnight? What are people doing? Like, are you going to a special listening party? This is probably the most highly anticipated album release in a while, man. Maybe since COVID. Maybe since COVID.
0: Are you just talking about for Drake? Or are you talking in general?
2: No, I'm talking about in hip hop. We haven't got first of all, Drake is the best hip hop artist.
0: I was about to say you're not going to compare it to Taylor Swift every time.
2: No one gives a rat's ass about Taylor Swift, Josh. We're talking about Aubrey Drake Graham.
0: The entire world is. I mean, my last name's Graham, and I'm not going to try to pretend that an Aubrey Graham album drop is the same as a Taylor Swift album drop.
2: You're right, and I'm not going to try to argue that. But we haven't gotten
0: hip-hop's
2: a
0: fair.
2: Solo. Yeah, it's hip-hop, right? We haven't gotten a solo Drake project since 2023 for All the Dogs. It's the last time we got one. And I'm excited for it, man. He's teased us. This is the first time we're hearing him on a solo project since the infamous Kendrick Lamar beef, where Kendrick Lamar lied about him and assassinated his character through lies and then ended up getting sued and put out worse music.
3: None of those things are true, but go on. It's crazy to me how you simp for him. Like, you are a victim. When did you become this victim guy?
2: That I'm a victim. I am a fan. I let the music supersede everything when it comes to Drake.
3: But his music sucks.
2: Yeah. How could you say that?
3: Because it's the same thing. You literally told me that you thought this was AI.
0: Since 2018, maybe.
2: I did say I thought the leak.
3: You thought this was AI because he does the same play. He drops it to test it and be like, maybe I should make an adjustment.
2: He's giving testers. Like he's a drug dealer.
0: To answer Linnell's question, how are you as a lover of music preparing for us being on air tomorrow night together and preparing for the Drake album, preparing for Iceman?
3: I ain't listening to that thing.
2: This is Denton is the most anti-Drake. We should change the name from Denton to anti-Drake.
3: Careful, you're gonna get me sued.
2: I don't even want to do that to you, brother. But no, like, I am someone that continues through all the adversity, through all the trash talk, I continue to ride for Drake because I'm loyal. And you only live once.
3: He would throw you out with the bathwater.
2: Yeah. Well,
3: he would take your girl, bang her, and then make you look like the villain because he gonna play victim.
2: Can I be honest?
0: How old's your girl?
2: I don't want to get. Oh, wow.
3: How do you feel about him making up with Future, but nobody else? Like, that's kind of weird, isn't it? Because Future started the entire thing.
0: Oh my God! This Linnell music take segment.
2: I wouldn't say that he
0: the Denton music take segment, and I thought
2: this is an episode of the Joe Budden podcast. Like, this is
3: well, he took shots at Budden in this new one. Apparently,
2: he did,
0: and like, LeBron.
3: And LeBron,
2: people are
3: Linnell's torn.
2: The LeBron stand in me is not happy that two of my favorites are not playing nice with one another.
3: He's also it's not like the greatest line ever. He's played for four teams in 20 years. It's not that bad.
2: Who knows if that was really even Drake?
0: Yeah.
2: This is how confident Drake is in his drop. He didn't even give us a single for this.
0: See,
2: where's the single?
0: As a lover.
3: What do you mean? He did. See, this drop's been going on for 18 months.
0: I don't have.
2: This has been a long
0: time. I don't have a real dog in the fight, but I'll say I like some Drake singles that have come out the last dozen years, but There hasn't been an album in years. It's nothing was the same.
3: Dozen years.
0: Yeah, that's what I'm saying.
2: The Drake disrespect and the Gunna disrespect. I see you in the chat.
0: There's no album. There's no album that's as good. There's no album out there that Drake's put out that compares to Damn by Kendrick Lamar.
2: Oh my
0: gosh.
2: There's
0: no album out there that compares
2: mainstream ass album. That mainstream NBA playoffs on ESPN ass album, miss me with that. I got
0: Are we To Pimp a Butterfly?
3: Hold on. Didn't you literally just say you're still with Drake because you're loyal?
2: Can I cut my mic off again? Because when you guys gang up on me about Drake, it puts me in these peculiar, awkward, uncomfortable spaces. Because I'm going to defend him to the death of me. I am a Aubrey Drake Graham stan.
3: Wait, I thought you were just riding for the weekend too. That's one of his biggest ops.
2: It is.
0: Are you more of a fan of Aubrey Graham or Josh Graham?
3: Oh, you set yourself up for that one.
2: Josh, you're my man, bro.
3: You and
2: I have not met you in person or Drake. Until I meet you in person, I'm a Drake Graham stan over at
3: Taco. I mean, look, man, Drake made trophies. Trophies a banger. Some of Drake's early stuff is crazy.
2: The fact that you feel like you had to dig that deep in the archive to list a banger, it's part of the insult. It's a backhanded compliment from Dave.
3: It is
2: 100%.
3: But you know why I brought that up?
0: I remember when Take Care came out my freshman year in college, and it was just a running joke. All of our friends were like, you're going to be like Drake and cry in the shower? Is that what you're going to do?
2: What did Spotify remind you of? The lesser music streaming app, by the way?
3: I listened to Trophies a bunch because it was my college radio intro song.
0: That's pretty good.
2: Because you know ball, D-Day.
3: Yeah, you switched
0: up. Mine was J. Cole's Workout.
3: What?
0: It's true.
2: There's so many other J. Cole songs. Josh, you freaky that was 69 God you. Workout.
0: That was a song.
3: On. Don't call him a 69 God. There's a double meaning to that. Don't call him that.
0: Okay. I won't. I won't wear that. That won't be on my bio.
3: Yeah, I'll explain that to you in the break. It's not great.
2: Well, I apologize if I offended you or any other 69 gods out there. It's not what my intent was.
3: We can offend those people. They are not. They're on lists. You don't want to meet them. Say it really quick, and you might pick it up.
0: Any more music takes you wanted to espouse before we get done with this hour? Someone might be listening for the first time and saying, dude, I've been hearing a lot about this Westwood One Sports Night. Need to throw it on.
2: I feel like
0: see what they're talking about. And here we are. And I'm proud of it. I'll put this on the mantle, this segment.
2: Gunna was free.
0: The way you defend Aubrey Graham to the death, I will defend this segment.
2: Ever since Sergio Kitchens was released from the Gwinnett County Jail, and the Fulton County Jail, no one has touched him in terms of hip-hop drops. Gunna has gone 3 for 3 since he's gotten out. This is Drake's first bite at the apple.
3: Second.
2: Is it? Well, the joint with Party Next Door, it was a collab. So, I don't view it as solo Drake. This is solo Drake. We'll see where it stacks up compared to Sergio Kitchens. Why do I keep calling him by his real government name? Because he's my brother.
0: I'm the one with the last name, Graham.
3: Hey, blood is thicker than family names.
2: Yeah.
0: Got it.
2: Yeah.
0: I would be great.
2: It's the greatest rebrand in hip-hop history, what we're witnessing from Gunna. Greatest rebrand in hip-hop history.
0: Oh, we're talking about Gunna now. Sorry.
2: Who the hell is Cool Keith? If you have to call yourself cool, odds are you're probably not that cool, pal.
3: It's like me
2: calling myself Good Sports Take Willingham.
3: And Matt Doom goes silly, though.
2: Oh, you know that? You're familiar with that?
3: Got more soul than a sock with a hole.
0: Make sure, if you haven't already, see, this is a way you can engage with us. Westwood One Sports Night on YouTube. Dude, he's been ready for this segment the entire show. D-Day is ready. He's like, just ready for the Drake.
3: Big
0: to come
3: man, I've been ready for this segment since a weird, wacky streamer got hand delivered the release date. I wrote May 14th.
2: Oh, come on!
3: This man now loves his streamers.
2: Now you're crapping on his marketing ploy, on his rollout. There's nothing that Drake can do right in Denton's eyes. Nothing.
3: You could do
2: it. It was a masterful rollout.
3: doing an interview.
0: I would invite you on to like recap the Drake album, but I don't think there's any point because like I don't kind of like all the songs are predictable and the lines are predictable. I think your take is predictable. Dude, is there a scenario you call in and say this isn't good?
2: I'm gonna put on my dark $17.99 H&M shades. I'm gonna turn the lights off in this bad boy. I almost said in this B word. I'm gonna cut the lights off in this bad boy, and there is going to be.
3: Linnell's hitting the town this weekend, though. I'm excited.
2: Oh my goodness! I'm outside this weekend.
3: Are you kidding me?
2: A Drake drop? What? Sunday night, 12 after 12, baby.
0: Grams. We have Grams gambling to do, and we got Weird But True. We got some money to make because I'm gambling again. Next on Westwood One Sports Night.
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0: Sports Night. Here's Josh Graham and Linnell Willingham.
1: Really? This is what we're doing. I take it the Dodgers won tonight.
2: Is this the guy that sings "You Got a Friend in Me"?
1: Yes.
2: I can tell by the voice.
1: Randy Newman.
2: Excuse me, I'm just over here trying to recover after Denton told me I look like Jeff Ross. I mean, just shoot him.
1: Like the comedian.
2: Whoever we're sending the Pistons and the damn Cavs, Denton can go right the hell with them.
1: I am very impressed. You're like, this is the guy who sings "You've Got a Friend in Me," Randy Newman. There you go. But do you know why Randy Newman's playing? Have you learned your lesson?
2: No.
1: I love LA.
2: Learned.
1: Every time the Dodgers.
2: Oh, yes, I have. Yes, I have learned my lesson. You know why Randy Newman's playing? Because the K-pop sensation Shohei Ohtani went 7 scoreless.
1: Dodgers are still not even leading their division.
2: It's only a month into the season, pal.
1: Month and a half.
2: Not enough samples.
1: The Dodgers, how many consecutive games have they lost? What are you laughing about? What did Oliver do?
2: Oliver gets in my ear and goes, he's fully Japanese, you know.
1: It's one of the great corrections. It's a great correction from Oliver. He's doing a great job.
2: I'm about to start crying, bro.
1: Telling you what's happening. But what you should know is that the Dodgers got beaten by the Atlanta Braves 2 out of 3. And then lost 2 out of 3 so far against the Giants. And they have one more game left in that series. Hopefully they don't lose 3 out of 4. What am I missing here?
2: I'm laughing at something else now because Denton told me I look like Jeff Ross. I'm the Roastmaster General.
1: I feel like I need to bring people in on what exactly is happening with this show.
3: Incidental comment, I swear. It's been a long running theme outside of the show today that Linnell thinks he's balding.
1: Yeah,
3: now, Linnell has made
1: his head.
3: Linnell has been making fun of me for 3 years because I am follically challenged, and I didn't even intend.
1: Bald is beautiful, though.
3: Yeah, it's sure. I'd rather have hair. Are you serious? I'd rather have hair. I looked silly when I had long hair. Are you kidding me? My headband game was crazy. I just have a bunch of headbands I can't wear anymore. But then we were talking about the Kevin Hart roast during the commercial break.
2: Yeah.
3: And I didn't necessarily mean it at the time, but the timing of it was fantastic. Yeah. If Linnell loses his hair, like Jeff Ross's body looks tough, man.
1: He just spit out his entire drink.
2: Bro, like he's such a jerk, bro. Like that's
3: you
2: crazy.
3: Can't be, you
1: just
3: can't
1: repeated
3: be bald
1: the
3: with
1: same
3: no
1: thing
3: facial
1: he
3: hair.
1: Said to you a few minutes ago.
3: You can't be bald with
1: out.
3: No facial hair. Because it's a bad look. You don't know where the chin starts. You don't know where everything. Like it's just one ramp. Like Linnell thankfully has a jaw. I can't tell where Jeff Ross's jaw is. Like his jaw could be his nipples for all I know. I have no idea. Like his body is just one straight line.
2: Do you realize they only bring on Jeff Ross so because everyone could literally take shots at him? Like Draymond Green had a Jeff Ross.
1: No,
2: joke.
1: They brought Jeff Ross on because he's the Roastmaster General.
2: He is, but he's also the ugliest human walking God's green earth.
3: I've actually been
1: roasted by Jeff Ross before.
2: Are you serious?
1: I was sitting in the front row of a show at the comedy club. And he just roasted me for about 5 minutes.
3: What do you say? Let me get my notepad
1: out. Some things I can't say on air, but the gist is like, wow, this guy like left his basement and certain activities at his parents' house when they're not at home. And
2: imagine if
1: a lot
2: you had
1: of...
2: told Jeff Ross about your cousin.
1: Another off-air random pull from...
2: I'm sorry.
1: Linnell. It's just so we're trying. This is an inclusive show here. We want people to feel like they belong. And that's it. References that people might not understand. How about we get to handing out bets? Because one thing we can all get behind is making some money. And then Weird But True's after that. It's time for Graham's Gambling.
4: sitting back, counting money all day, you know.
0: It's time for Graham's Gambling. Let's make some money.
1: Got

0: because there is no NBA tomorrow or Thursday night, I'm taking the Pistons plus 3.5 at the Cleveland Cavaliers. I think trusting Cleveland as a favorite is a mistake. Take whoever is getting 3.5 points in this series, and you'll probably be in good shape. And I'm taking the T-Wolves plus 4.5 against the Spurs. I think Minnesota, at every turn, has proven to be super tough. And I think being at home with their season on the line, a team that's accomplished so much with guys who have been to the Western Conference Finals before, who also figured out a way against Denver in round one, I think that team is going to bow up and figure out a way to force a game seven. I do. So I think T-Wolves plus 4.5. I think the Pistons plus 3.5. We're going to take the two dogs there. And in hockey, I think I don't put a lot of stock in home ice advantage. And I think Montreal is the better team between the Sabres and the Canadiens. So I'm going to take Montreal plus 100 to win in Buffalo on Thursday night. Take a 3-2 series lead with a chance to close out on home ice in game six. So there you go. Montreal plus 100. It's even odds. You take the underdogs with both the Pistons and the T-Wolves. Those are our bets that have been doing very well in these playoffs, I'm happy to say.
1: I'm going to reserve my comment about the picks that you just gave. I totally disagree with all of them.
0: That's fine.
1: But that's okay.
0: One of us is going to be right.
1: One of us is going to be wrong.
0: I know you feel super strongly about the Buffalo Sabres. I get it. Like, Buffalo has, Tage Thompson and, Lindy Ruff, they won on the road in game four. I get that's where you're at.
1: Yeah.
0: And I understand it. But I just think in a close series, I'm going to, and I know you're probably not a big Dobish guy, but Dobish has been really good for Montreal in this series. It's okay for you to disagree with it.
1: What you are doing right now is just disgusting. What you are doing.
0: Well, I know you disagree with all my picks, so I get it. You like the Sabres. It's fine. They're at home. It's going to be a rowdy crowd. They got those.
1: I didn't even like Star Wars, pal.
0: That you can drink in.
1: I think I like the Sabres.
0: They got those little saber swords that you can drink out of. They're like a.
1: It's got nothing on a. It's got nothing on a UFL, USFL beer snake. I'll tell you that.
0: Carolina Hurricanes have beer skates. You can drink out of a skate. Will Dalton got one.
1: That's trifling, bro. Will Dalton put his lips on a boot.
0: It's like a plastic skate that they sell that you can drink.
1: Oh, okay. I thought it was like a real boot with beer in it. I know the Russians do that too.
0: People
1: sometimes.
0: Do that. Hockey fans. They like drinking out of their shoes.
1: I've seen Alex Ovechkin do it.
0: It's a thing.
1: Shout out Ovechkin.
0: It's a thing that they do. So I'm sorry to hear you're all in on the Sabres. I understand that's the source of your disagreement. What is your weird but true?
1: I don't support this little bully minion punk Aiden Ross, but he knows how to get the people going. There is a Brand Risk event coming up this weekend, Brand Risk 14. Weird but true on the card, on the main event, Johnny Manziel, Ray J, and Super Hot Fire, the battle rapper. Super intrigued by it. Johnny Manziel in this photo, if you're watching on the YouTube live stream, looks old as hell. That looks like a guy that has participated and played with his nose way too much. I don't know what Johnny Manziel's got going on in today's day and age, but for him to be taking, Brand Risk event deals to box must be a little low on cash.
0: Did you ever watch Eastbound and Down? Powers, Danny McBride.
1: Any relation to Deuce McBride?
0: No. But there is... It's one of the funniest comedic shows there is. And he did a lot of cocaine. And he...
1: You familiar with the Migos song, Cocaine?
0: He was trying to get... Maybe. He was trying to get back into the majors, but he needed a job. So he became an elementary school, like, PE teacher or like a middle school PE teacher. And he was telling his story and he was talking about going to rehab. And one of the kids said... Mr. Powers, you said you went to rehab. What did you hurt? Hurt my nose.
1: Nah. Jesus.
0: So maybe Johnny Manziel hurt his nose perhaps.
1: The bigger story is not that Johnny Manziel's on this. If those folks out there in the youngest in charge movement, I guess is what we'll call you. One, I need to make a P.O. box so you all can start sending me allergy medicine. I'm ready. Ray J, dog. Ray J told the world that he had a terminal illness like 2 weeks ago, bro. And that his heart was like bleeding and that he was going to die. And I was at a brand risk event boxing. I don't know. It didn't hit hard for you guys. It hit hard for me. Anybody out there that knows the saga of Ray J here recently, he's been tripping. It's all for attention. Ray J's had like the craziest career in terms of
0: Ray
1: like
0: J
1: staying
0: wants
1: relevant.
0: Attention.
1: Yeah, shocker, right? He is attention though. Ray J's a needle mover, man. Are you kidding me? He's a needle mover. He's one of the biggest stars on the Zeus Network.
0: Some have seen his needle move.
1: Freaky man counting money all day. There you go. You can't help it, you know.
0: It was sitting right there.
1: No, so was she.
0: I was thinking about saying that sentence. I decided not to. So there we go. I've literally never had a music conversation about Ray J. Not once.
1: You know, are you not familiar with Sexy Can I?
0: Oh, I'm familiar. I just don't think it's ever led to...
1: No, I was not asking you that either. So, let's relax. That would be me calling you sexy. It's not what I was doing. Anywho.
0: What up? I'm saying, anytime Ray J has come up in conversation, it hasn't been for musical purposes.
1: He's a mogul, though, dog. Like, anybody out there that's hating on Ray J? Oliver Popular, he is a mogul, dog. He is one of the most recognizable figures in pop culture.
0: Let's go to Tony, who's in Montreal, who apparently...
1: Oh, great.
0: Did he have anything to add on my bet? See, Linnell is all in on the Sabres here. I'm on Montreal, Tony.
1: Tony. Tony, are you excited about Drake?
2: Drake, yeah. Why am I excited about Drake? Why would I be excited about him?
1: You're from Montreal. He's a Canadian you.
2: No. Linnell, come on, man. He's a 416. I'm a 514.
1: And that's on me.
2: That's Toronto, bro. That's Toronto.
1: My bad, Tony. My bad, bro.
0: I could have told you that.
2: I know you just give me a job. But, you know, I do like Drake. I do like Drake, by the way. I do like him. But, you know... He promos Toronto sports, and you know what? They just fired their coach today. Laviolette was on Canadian radio saying how much of a mess that place is. They
1: I know about Peter Laviolette.
0: You do?
2: But just
1: he was a Caps.
2: Of course I do.
1: With the Caps.
2: Yeah.
0: I'm a Carolina Hurricanes fan. He won the cup with us.
2: He won with the Hurricanes. He took over when that was a half season. The Hurricanes fired their coach. And Laviolette, who was a good hockey guy, he is a former hockey player. He knows a lot about hockey, and I respect him because obviously a good French-Canadian that came down to the U.S. and obviously got U.S. citizenship
0: okay, Tony,
2: now. But he's
0: what was the purpose of your call?
2: No, I'm with you, bro. You know, originally you were calling out Dobesh, and you're telling me you guys are actually you're right. Linnell's wrong. There's no way. I mean, okay, we lost in Montreal the other night, but the city is on fire, guys. Just watch the warm up, and when they light the torch at the beginning of the game, you guys would understand that is one hell of a show. They bring out all their former captains and their Hall of Famers, and it's, you know what, give us a break. It's 32 years that we haven't been in, and everybody should be pulling for us. We're the only Canadian city left.
1: We're the underdogs, baby.
0: I'm not trying to take Linnell to an Eastern Conference Finals game in Raleigh.
1: Shout out to Tony.
2: Hey, listen, Linnell knows the hockey guys are good with the beautiful women up in
1: Montreal. Yes, sir.
2: We gotta bring Linnell up here. We gotta bring Linnell, that handsome guy, up here and have some fun up Montreal.
1: Come on, baby. I'm down for a good time, Tony.
0: All right.
2: Come on, man. Come on.
0: Go Habs.
1: My man.
0: Go Canadians. There goes Tony.
1: Shout out to Tony, man.
0: I didn't
1: Tony's
0: know
1: trouble. I'll tell you what. On a serious note, Tony is trouble. Every time Tony calls in, Tony is geeked up, overly excited. I rock with Tony. That's my man.
0: I hope Tony comes down to the Eastern Conference Finals when Montreal wins the next two.
1: On your dime?
0: No. But maybe I'll buy
1: damn,
0: a beer
1: Tony.
0: Skate.
1: Tony, I would at least pretended like I was going to pay for you. And then off air, I would have told you, brother.
0: I could buy him a beer skate. Maybe do that.
1: Buy him a beer skate.
0: Figure that out. Yeah, get yourself one. Did you have anything else on Weird But True?
1: No, because you guys no-sold me on Ray J being a mogul. So that was pointed at you, Oliver Popular. You no-sold me on Ray J being a pop D-Day. Mogul.
0: Is Ray J a pop mogul?
1: Hold on. I thought we sent him wherever the Pistons and the Cavs are going. After he told me I look like Jeff Ross, we don't need to hear from D-Day today. The rest of the night. Damn.
3: He is a mogul, though. He has his hands on a bunch of different things.
1: That's why he's my advocate, my wise man, my counsel.
0: Believe it or not.
1: He agreed with me.
0: Today has been a substantive news day in the NFL. Quite a bit has happened. And we need to talk about it. Next.
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0: This is Westwood One Sports Night. Here's Josh Graham and Linnell Willingham.
1: Ring the bell. Last call for phone calls. 310-840-4910. Tell Linnell why he's wrong about the Buffalo Sabres winning Game 5 against the Montreal Canadiens later tonight. He's passionate about it. He's pro-Canada when it comes to Drake, but anti-Canada when it comes to the Montreal Canadiens. Sounds like hypocrisy to me. 310-840-4910. Linnell.
2: Yes, sir.
1: Big day of NFL headlines. The NFL schedule continues to leak. Make sure you're listening 8 to 10 p.m. for the schedule being announced in its entirety with a Westwood One specialty show that's going to feature Seahawks Super Bowl champion Leonard Williams among the guests joining us. Scott Graham, Mike Golick, going to be hosting it. It'll be fun from 8 to 10 p.m. Kevin Harlan will join us on Westwood One Sports Night soon after the fact. But between the NFL schedule and the Devon Achan news and the Malik Nabers news, what do you look at as saying is the most significant headline to you?
2: Honestly, dog, it's going to go back to me laying on the medical table of one Dr. James Weiss, MD. Going back in for the scar tissue breakup and removal is a really big deal for the New York Giants, man. I keep going back to, and maybe I'm coloring the picture wrong. It feels like everybody's got them atop of their, you know, quote, had the best offseason list. When you talk about bringing in Coach Harbaugh, you talk about, you know, revamping the defense in the secondary, bringing in Greg Newsome. You talk about drafting Maui Noah. They had a good draft. They did. My big question for New York, because to me, going in on Malik Nabers and having to remove scar tissue, I think that provides a significant, you know, setback to his recovery, return to play timetable. I'm thinking 2 to 4 weeks potentially added on to whenever he was expected to come back, because you don't just go under the knife, break up scar tissue, and then start jumping rope the next day. It's not how that works. You look at their pass catching options, Josh, outside of Malik Nabers, it totally changes the complexion of the offense. We're relying on Malachi Fields. We're relying on oft-injured Darnell Mooney, Darius Slayton, the most overrated number two in football. Like,
1: that's why I push back on the Giants having a great draft. I don't know about Arvell Reese. I don't love him at five. I would have loved for them to draft a receiver, maybe Jordan Tyson in that spot. And waiting until your fourth pick in round three to address that position, when you know that at best your Malik Nabers is coming off an injury and you don't really have a good number two option. Didn't love it. Not a big fan of it. I was fine with Maui Noah, but that's as far as I'll go. With that being the 10th pick, and you gave up Dexter Lawrence to make that pick. Just wait and see on the draft. Because, again, I wasn't the biggest Arvell Reese fan.
2: I hear you on that, but that was a team that, like, some pundits were saying is like a sexy worst to first pick. There's not a chance
1: in
2: hell.
1: They were mine when they got John Harbaugh, and if I would have loved their draft, I probably would feel that way. But after they gave up Dexter Lawrence, which I don't think is a replaceable player, and

0: me not being the biggest Arvell Reese fan, and now this news with Malik Nabers, they aren't that. Like, would anybody push back? I guess there definitely would be some on Dallas being in the best situation out of anybody in the NFC East right now.
1: I think it's a strong argument. I think it's a strong argument to be made. And even as a Commander fan, I have to give credit where credit is due. Their biggest Achilles heel, their biggest weakness, all of a sudden with the addition of, you know, Caleb Downs and Kobe Durant and Jalen Thompson, their biggest weakness could all of a sudden be a strength by the time we kick off this 2026 season. They're honestly the most fascinating team in the NFC to me, talking about Dallas, because I can talk myself into a scenario, Josh, in which they're the best team in the conference. I can talk myself into that.
0: The draft, again, I'll be critical as well.
1: Kind you don't like their draft?
0: Nick Saban, hot mic. I thought the edge from UCF was a reach at 24. And you don't take a receiver until the seventh round. And
1: do you need
0: someone
1: one?
0: Someone just has to answer. If George Pickens doesn't show, what happens?
1: That's not a thing.
0: No one's
1: though.
0: Giving like, me why not?
1: That he's going to show. We've gotten like his he signed that he's already showed. He's in the building. He signed the tender.
0: He signed the tender.
1: Right.
0: That doesn't mean he's showing up to camp.
1: Why would he not show up to camp but sign the tender? You could have just not signed the tender.
0: You have to sign the tender to get traded.
1: He's not getting traded, dude. I don't see that as a case.
0: Again, I asked the question.
1: His camp's got to be realistic.
0: If George Pickens doesn't show, especially given who his agent is and what happened last year with Micah Parsons, if he doesn't show, what happens? The fact that they didn't draft a receiver until the seventh round is crazy, because if you don't have George Pickens for whatever reason, then you got problems.
1: Their actions tell you. Don't listen to what they say. Watch what they do. Their actions tell you that they're not concerned about the availability of one George Pickens. They feel like they have got it on good authority that they have, and they've talked to David Mulugeta. They've patched this relationship up. So I think we're on two different sides of the fence with that. I don't believe the George Pickens thing is currently a hangover issue for them and something that they have to worry about. I think the bigger issue for Dallas, and if you want to make qualms about Malachi Lawrence, yeah, maybe a little bit of a reach, but I think just from a juice standpoint, one of the better get-offs that you saw in college football, guy that's got pop, guy that's got burst.
0: I wish they took Casey Concepcion with that pick. I would have loved that for Dallas.
1: I just think, I don't know. I do love them taking LT Overton. I like what they have as their front seven. You traded for D. Winters from San Francisco. They're super speedy, do-it-all backer. I love what... Maybe love is a stretch.
0: I really
1: am in favor of what Dallas has done defensively.
0: Seems like you're fighting for your life right now.
1: Yeah, whenever I consume a lot of water, which is every show, I end up getting these burps. Water makes me burp.
0: It's not soda Mountain Dew.
1: It's not Mountain Dew. This is just good old pure life. Healthy hydration for you.
0: So you hadn't had soda during the show tonight.
1: I've not actually cracked this thing open. I have this full 1 liter. That's really not. Yeah, it's pretty full.
0: It is.
1: I poured a cup last show.
0: By definition, Linnell, it's half empty.
1: It is not half empty, Josh. What the hell are you talking about? Look at it. It's not half empty. This is a 1 liter.
0: Yeah, Linnell, it's closer to half empty.
1: I don't want your opinion, Denton's opinion, or Oliver's opinion on anything that has to do with looking at something and figuring out what's in it. The contents of a bottle. You all are not equipped to answer those questions, my visually challenged friends.
0: For those watching on Westwood One Sports Night, this is an invitation for people who aren't. You be the judge.
1: We need to get a My Eyes sponsor. That's what we need on this show.
0: How full is this bottle that Linnell can hold up for the camera for one more time here? Billy says half full. Just
1: empty?
0: Say it, Linnell. Some would say half full. Some would say half empty.
1: Dog, this is nowhere near half.
0: And if it's a liter, so even if you're close to half, that's a lot of soda consumption, which might lead to your burping.
1: This wasn't tonight at all, pal.
0: Oh.
1: Yeah. Go ahead and conveniently omit the main detail of the story, Josh. You and Denton, dog, I don't know what type of propaganda y'all were spewing while we were watching the Pistons game. I cannot believe that the man in the bottom corner had the nerve to say, if I cut my hair off, I would look like Jeff Ross.
0: You're still on the Roastmaster General?
1: Because, bro, this is a new level. Like, Denton's good, bro. He's good. I give credit where credit is due. This was good. He got me. He got me like hell to where I'm trying to crack my eyes sponsored jokes now. Like, I don't know what to do. I'm squirming. Denton got my ass, man. I wear it on.
0: Do you want to talk about the NFL schedule or Devon Achane or the Roastmaster General?
1: So when we brought Devon Achane up earlier, I just want to know if your thoughts have changed at all in the 2 hours since we've talked about Devon Achane. You were very critical of the decision of a team in Miami's position not being a group that's expected to contend in 26, for them to pay Correct. That type of money to a running back, you viewed it as irresponsible. I think when you talk about a guy like Achane, who is one of the most dynamic weapons in the sport, regardless of position, locking him up long-term, it's a four-year deal, right? Let's say they're ready to compete in two. You've now got arguably one of the best weapons in the sport in the fold, in your core. So I get it. They identified him as a long-term piece.
0: I think handing him that money, though, prohibits you from being in position 2 years from now to contend. That's my problem. Because this is a salary cap sport. When you're spending in one area, that means it limits what you can do in others. And this reeks, again, my position on running backs, they're luxury items. They're sports cars. If you are struggling to pay the mortgage, you shouldn't be buying a Maserati. That's
1: I hear that.
0: Where Miami is. And that's what I believe they just did. When you have a new coach and you already are set back a little bit financially with the cap, with Tua, you sign. I feel the problem with this team was not running back. You need to solve the other issues before you're extending a running back. Oh, but he has 1 year left. Yeah, let him play out that year.
1: Why?
0: That's fine.
1: Why cause another issue? When you're Jeff Hafley, you're John Eric Sullivan. Think about it, though. You're Jeff Hafley. You're John Eric Sullivan. You're coming in here to Miami trying to establish your culture and set the foundation for what you're going to be. You reward a guy like Devon Achane, who's been a good soldier for the franchise, and you don't want him to be a guy that's holding out and being disgruntled. You don't want to camp hold out in year one.
0: I'm having so much PTSD right now. If I had to hear the expression one more time of Christian McCaffrey was a good soldier, you got to reward that. You have to do it. I'm in North Carolina 5 years ago, 6 years ago. It was new head coach Matt Rhule. It was Teddy Bridgewater, who showed some flashes as a backup and won a playoff game with Minnesota or whatever. You're bringing this guy in on a 3-year deal. You believe that he can be a guy for you, can help you out. And then Christian McCaffrey, you give him the long-term contract. What it did was made the Panthers not bad enough to get a top player and a top quarterback prospect in the next three drafts. It made them mediocre. They won then 7 games. And in that stretch, they picked 8th, 6th, and then 8th, and traded up from 8 to 1 multiple first-round picks in order to get the quarterback, when if they would have just bottomed out and rebuilt properly, maybe you're getting a better quarterback than what you got, looking at you, Linnell, and how you feel about Bryce Young, and you didn't have to give up multiple ones in order to do it. So in Miami's case, I am not a believer in Malik Willis.
1: That's where
0: being
1: your
0: a
1: problem
0: future quarterback.
1: Is. Yeah,
0: I believe in him being a right. I view him as Daniel Jones good. I view him as he could be a guy who patches the gap as Teddy Bridgewater good 5-6 years ago. I think that's what he is, not a franchise quarterback. He's a stopgap guy until you get to the future.
1: I think
0: he might be too good that you get.
1: I think
0: to that
1: he is
0: guy.
1: The future. I think he is the future. And there's a reason they decided to pay him the money they decided. They know him more than anybody else does in the National Football League.
0: That's fine. I mean, Joe Brady was the OC for the Panthers at the time, and he's the one that vouched for Teddy Bridgewater because he came from New Orleans prior to going to LSU, and he was wrong about.
1: You got
0: to
1: stop comparing Teddy Bridgewater to Malik Willis from a talent perspective. Like one,
0: I am.
1: Like
0: one, was
1: one guy's
0: round,
1: got a bazooka
0: one was taken in the third round.
1: One guy's got a bazooka and is one of the most dynamic athletes at the position in the sport, and the other has ripped his knee apart and had several concussions.
0: Okay. One was taken in the first round. One was taken in the third.
1: But you just look at the two guys. Like, now, pre-injury, Teddy B, different cat. More mobile. Can beat you with his feet a little bit better. Not that guy anymore. I look at Malik Willis as a moldable piece of clay. And I think he is the beneficiary.
0: Teddy Bridgewater now. Is Teddy Bridgewater even playing now?
1: Right, but I'm saying just stop comparing Malik Willis to him. Like, it's not.
0: No, I'm saying I'm getting PTSD. I'm comparing Devon Achane to Christian McCaffrey, which I think is an apt comparison. And I'm comparing, like the point in the career. Like, hey, Teddy Bridgewater was given
1: the Panthers in their mind knew, and if the Panthers in their heart of hearts really thought that Teddy Bridgewater was going to be their future quarterback, and that's stupid.
0: They did.
1: That's stupid.
0: And it didn't work. And that's also part of the reason why I have concerns about Joe Brady in Buffalo. Like, Joe Brady, it worked with when Joe Burrow was your quarterback with LSU. It worked when you had Josh Allen, you're calling plays for him. What happened in Charlotte the one time you didn't have MVP caliber quarterback play? And
1: I'll be real.
0: It wasn't great. So I have my concerns about Joe Brady.
1: I know Bills fans are tortured and have PTSD. The reality is, if Josh Allen didn't piss down his leg, you would have been in the Super Bowl. Like, let's call it what it is. They would have beaten the New England Patriots. They would have beaten the Patriots. And they would have made it to the Super Bowl. Josh Allen fumbled the game away. Threw the game away. That's why they lost. I go back to what I said when they initially fired Sean McDermott. Overreaction. Somebody had to fall on the sword. I thought Buffalo did a masterful job getting there. I thought Josh Allen just didn't play well. Bottom line.
0: I wanted to fire Sean McDermott. So I'm with you on that. So no, my opinion hadn't changed on Devon Achane. How excited are you about the NFL schedule release?
1: I hate that they keep leaking games. It's 2:37 in the damn morning on the East Coast, and I just got a game leak. What do we do? Go to bed, Jordan Schultz, before I get Ian Rappaport to whip that ass.
0: What'd you get? Whoa, why'd you do that to Jordan Schultz?
1: Because Jordan Schultz is a fraud.
0: What?
1: Yeah.
0: Why? Where did that come from? Because he
1: is a product of privilege, and I don't particularly like him because he has gotten shot to the moon for no reason because his daddy's rich and he's got Starbucks money. He breaks news because he pays for scoops.
0: Oh my God!
1: Ian Rappaport wasn't 5'7", 114, he would have whipped Jordan Schultz's ass.
0: I didn't know you felt so passionately about the insiders of the NFL.
1: I got an insider hierarchy,
0: dude. You have strong. You got strong Diana Rossini takes.
1: Miss Diana, to you.
0: You got strong takes here. About
1: Josh, are you surprised at this point? You've been working with me for 4 months, 5 months. I am strong takes.
0: I don't give a.
1: That's my middle name, Linnell Strong Take Willingham.
0: I mean, these are people, though. I mean, you know these people.
1: I don't know Jordan Schultz. You're right. But perception, I say it all the time. I went to a raggedy-ass Division III football school coached by the worst offensive mind on the East Coast, maybe in North America. The only thing that Bill Garvey taught me is perception is 99% reality. And the perception on Jordan Schultz is he's a Nepo baby. And is a byproduct of Starbucks money. That's why none of the real insiders respect him.
0: Right. Now tell me about how much you love the story about LeBron and Bronny. Just tell me.
1: How much you love
0: Bronny's story and you don't.
1: Here's the thing, right?
0: What about
1: You can go to mock draft. You can go to a mock draft ahead of the 2024 season. And Jonathan Givony, the lead draft analyst for ESPN, had Bronny as a lottery pick before he had, I don't know, a heart attack before going to USC, pal. I would love for you to try and go down that rabbit hole with me about why Bronny's not deserving of being in the NBA. He's frying in the G League, pal.
0: No, you're right. No privilege with him.
1: No privilege at all. They earned that.
0: None.
1: He earned that.
0: That's it.
1: He was a top high school prospect. He had a heart attack, Josh Graham. Oliver, what does that guy want to say? He makes you smile. What did that guy say on the phones? Okay. There's a certain somebody that I'm itching. I want him to call in. There's a certain somebody out there. I want him to call. I'm begging him to call. Who cares?
0: The start of the NHL playoffs, I said it would be like Stanley Cup final or bust for the Carolina Hurricanes and the Colorado Avalanche. the Hurricanes became the first team in the 40-year history of this format to win their first two best-of-seven series in sweeps. They're 8-0. The Colorado Avalanche beat Minnesota tonight to win that series in five. They swept the first series. So you have maybe a collision course, unlike anything we've ever seen in hockey. There hadn't been the top seeds in both conferences meet in a Stanley Cup final in 25 years, 2001. There are upsets in that sport like crazy. Colorado is 8-1 in these playoffs. The Canes are 8-0. And you might have an epic, epic collision course in the Stanley Cup final. So how did Colorado win tonight? They were down 3-1 in this game and came back? That's insane. Just figured I'd pass
1: that
0: piece along.
1: Dude, the thing that got me, did you see the line shift at the end of the third? End of the second. What a decision.
0: They tied it up with a $1.20 to go. Heartbreak.
1: What did you think about the line change, though?
0: I don't know what you're talking about. Like, are we talking about like a line change in hockey or the point
1: spread?
0: Like,
1: yes, we're talking about, the hockey. What did you think about the line change and the shift that he decided to go with? If it wasn't for that shift, they probably don't win.
0: That's a great analysis. Nothing to add.
1: You're such a jerk, bro. I can't stand you, Josh.
0: What do we have?
1: No, the goalie was on his head, though, tonight, bro. It was one of those nights where, all types of twine was tickled.
0: Kale McCarr hit the winner.
1: Well, yeah, he tickled the twine, lit the lamp.
0: 4-3, Colorado wins tonight. 8-1, Colorado. 8-0, Carolina Hurricanes. I think I'm going to be joined by a Carolina Hurricanes player this weekend. We'll see who that is later in the week.
1: That line
0: what do we have and put it to bed?
2: I stumbled across a story that is bad because a guy went to jail, but I'll tell you why it's somewhat nostalgic next.
1: Oh, no.
3: 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What's your team's toughest stretch, and where are the wins? 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
15: We'll look for mostly cloudy skies overnight tonight into Thursday morning across central Ohio. On Thursday, though, the clouds will part and we'll see a lot of sunshine during the day. A dry day with high temps a little cooler in the low 60s. On Friday, a lot of sunshine and high temperatures in the low 70s. On Saturday, a 60% chance of rain. That is your 97.1 The Fan weather forecast. I'm 10 Weather Impact Chief Meteorologist Chris Tomer.
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16: 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Kevin Harlan, the voice of the Super Bowl for Westwood One Sports, Monday Night Football as well, he will be joining us on Thursday night's program. 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

0: in prison for distributing meth. That's bad. We don't like it when people distribute meth. Not very nice. Here's where the nostalgia comes and where you're allowed to laugh at this, because this is funny. The meth that he was distributing was in pill form, but the pills were shaped like Mario.
1: Oh,
2: meth Mario.
0: Mamma mia.
1: Mamma mia.
2: For you to hit a Mamma Mia.
0: This new rollout of the Super Mario Brothers movie is crazy.
1: Woo-boo! I never saw that movie.
0: It is actually pretty good.
1: It's whatever. Yeah.
2: I was a big, like, Super Nintendo kid. I love playing Nintendo. The game, my Game Boy Color, badass.
1: When I was in Asheville on vacation last week, my brother.
2: You didn't even tell us about your vacation, by the way.
1: Yeah, I didn't think many people were interested. So then my brother, he brought with him from Orlando, he brought what you even call it. It's like a box that has all the Nintendo games on it. Regardless, it's universal.
2: Did he get it off the TikTok shop?
1: I don't know. So he has it's Super NES.
2: Yes.
1: N64. That's lit. You fill in the blank. All the recent games, too. So we were playing old school Mario Party and playing, you know, Mario Kart to the most recent thing. And
2: that's my type of vacation.
1: It's good. Had a good
2: time.
1: That's
2: lit, bro. I want to get one of those thingies. You should, too. We all should.
1: What game are you most nostalgic about?
2: Wow. Do they get into the WWE at all? Because, dog, I'm telling you, I broke it. It was gifted to me by my cousin after he had it. When I was first gifted SmackDown, Here Comes the Pain, dog. The best wrestling game that's ever been invented. Better than SmackDown versus Raw. Better than 2K. Better than whatever GameCube had. I think GameCube had, like, Revolution or something. Like, Night of Champions or some garbage. But, yeah, that would be the game. That and early Madden.
1: Did you ever see the Barbie movie?
2: What?
1: You saw the Super Mario movie, it sounded like, but did you ever see the Barbie movie that everybody was talking about a few years ago with Ryan Gosling and Margot Robbie?
2: Never asked me that again.
1: What's wrong with the Barbie movie?
2: No, I've not seen the Barbie movie.
0: He's not single, Josh. A single man is not going to the Barbie movie.
1: I disagree.
2: That's something you would do as a date.
1: Me and Will Dalton went together.
2: Dude, you've thrown Thrill under the bus several times tonight. You told us he drinks out of people's shoes and stuff. Like, you talk about him.
1: No, he drank a beer skate. He didn't.
2: I took it as he drinks beer out of people's shoes.
1: No, and the Barbie movie's good. And I,
0: did you take your wife?
2: No, he took Will Dalton. I mean, holy cow. Well,
0: he could have went twice.
2: I would have made your ass sleep on the couch.
1: I did. I did go twice. I went with my wife. Yeah, I went to the movies a second time, and I went with my wife. It's true.
2: Who did you go with first? Yeah.
1: Will.
2: Will,
1: and then we went to go see Oppenheimer.
2: Wait, you didn't answer that clearly. Say it with your chest. Will. Who you went to see the movie with first?
1: Will. Will Dalton. Will. It happened.
2: Thrill? Yeah. That's how you lose your nickname,
1: pal. From that movie, I sang at karaoke, I'm Just Ken, which was the best song from that movie, and burned the house down.
2: You know what people I need to
1: like,
2: do?
1: Whoa!
2: I need to get someone's like HBO Max login so I can watch Euphoria. It's the closest thing I'll get to a Barbie movie is Sydney Sweeney and her Barbies.
1: What?
2: Her Barbies. I said Barbies.
0: She's basically a porn star at this point.
2: Dog, she's like, I think she's like pretending to be on OnlyFans and Euphoria. I gotta get it. I got to get HBO Max, dude. Listeners out there, tweet me with your emails. Oh, so I can sign up for a free subscription.
1: Drake Toll, do you have an HBO login? What up? This has been Westwood.
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1: Linnell, simple question to open the hour.
2: Cleveland on 117. Me, JG.
1: I will. Cleveland 117, Detroit 113. Detroit up 9 with 3 minutes to go in regulation, losing the basketball game in OT to fall behind 3-2 in the series. This series going back to Cleveland, a chance for the Cavaliers to close things out after trailing in the series at one time 2-0. Did Cleveland win this game or did Detroit lose it?
2: Josh, despite you trying to discredit James Harden, Donnie mentioned the Cavs at every turn, my friend, the answer to your question is the Cavaliers won this game. The level of resiliency they showed throughout the course of this game, on the road, in hostile territory, trying to get the road playoff bugaboo off of their back, trying to flip the narrative here in real time, they earned it by way of Jared Allen, Evan Mobley, Donovan Mitchell, and James Harden. And, oh, Max Strus, waiting for the hot tag, wham, came in and gave you 20 off the bench. I thought this was a total team effort from Cleveland tonight, and I think their ability to overcome and not listen to the noise and the hubbub, despite being down in the waiting moments, like they got kahunas, man. Sam Cassell meme for what we saw from the Cavs tonight. It was gutsy to me.
1: Neither of these teams deserve to make the conference final. Shoot them both into the sun. 310-840-4910. Let's go to noted Detroit basketball fan. Detroit basketball! Mr. Positive, who I can't imagine that.
2: I honestly don't even know if I need to hear from him this early in the show.
1: In Detroit, Mr. Positive, how are you?
3: Oh, my God. Boom shakalaka. Oh, Josh, Linnell, devastated. But real quick, Josh, on Friday nights, when you do your Elvis impersonation, when I get on the air, it's fantastic. You should see the feedback that I get in private message. They love it. You are a showman, my friend. But, hey, we're devastated. Oh, my God. We couldn't even do it for Eminem and Curtis Jackson, a.k.a. 50 Cent.
2: To you, Mr. Positive.
3: Yes, yes. And, I mean, we're crying in Detroit. We're livid. We can't believe it. We were supposed to win this.
2: I'll be honest, Mr. Positive.
3: It's tough. I mean,
2: there was a hot debate about whether or not we were going to let you on right now because I think you're very emotional right now. The game just wrapped up. I wanted to give you more time to cool off, but you have come in guns a-blazing per usual.
1: It was the saddest. It was the saddest boom shakalaka I've ever heard.
3: Just I mean, it dejection. Was. Yeah, and I mean, here's the thing: Kate Cunningham had to do it all by himself. We didn't have Duncan Robinson to spread the floor. You know, we made some errors at the end. Oh, my God, we're looking at this, and you should see. I mean, people were calling me. They were crying. I mean, oh, my God, you guys.
2: Mr. Positive, didn't basketball Nostradamus Linnell Willingham tell you the other night when Cleveland won that game that the series was in a stranglehold at this point, that was the game that turned the tide? I said it the other night.
1: You also said that the series was over at 2-0 either, Linnell.
2: I did,
1: Willingham.
2: But I was then presented with new information, and like the astute radio host that I am, I get presented with more facts.
1: You can't give you can't do a victory lap after you were dead wrong at the start.
2: Don't call it a lap.
1: You can say new information.
2: Call it victory vamu, whatever that. Don't call it a victory lap then. But
1: this guy's in pain, and you're dunking on him right now.
3: Yeah.
1: That's what you're doing.
2: I mean, I'm just trying to tell him how T.I. is. That's all.
1: Hey, at least the Lions, you know.
3: Oh, geez.
1: Are coming.
3: They're not going to go anywhere this year either. This is just Detroit sports.
2: This is what I'm saying. Now the Lions
3: do well. Oh, my God.
2: The Lions now have to catch a stray because the Pistons folded tonight. This is why I didn't want to bring him on this early. He's emotional. He's saying things that I know he doesn't mean.
1: Shakalaka, Mr. Positive.
2: Mr. Positive, we've got about one more before I go.
1: We are going to spend a good bit reacting to this game in about 10, 15 minutes. We have Cade Cunningham and JB Bickerstaff bickering about the no call at the end of regulation that we'll get to in just a bit. You'll hear that sound shortly. 310-840-4910. Apparently, the phone lines are just littered with depressed basketball fans. Like, Joe's in Indy and is a Pistons fan, and he's bummed out, and he's coming to us. Like, I want to view this show as kind of like a therapy couch of sorts, where I'm asking you about your mother, and you're talking to me about all
2: Pistons fans. I'll say this. Don't come looking to me for sympathy or empathy. I told you your fate the other night. That's why you listen nightly, to hear what's going to happen to your team.
1: Let's go to Joe. Joe, hello.
2: And Joe, I feel bad, but you knew better.
0: I appreciate this therapy couch. Look, I by no means do I think we were a 61 team, but you got to take it series by series. And this series should be over. We should have won this series by now if it wasn't for JB Bickerstaff. And here's why. No. I knew that was going to get some laughs. We're up 2-0. We go to Cleveland, and we're winning in the fourth quarter. And he refuses to put in Paul Reed, and he plays Jalen Duren. And Jalen Duren has been historically bad in this playoffs. And you end up losing game three. Game four, we get killed. That's fine.
1: Well, but hold on a sec. Today, you got your wish tonight. They took him out of the game.
2: B-ball Paul is the savior. B-ball Paul is supposed to be the savior for the 60-win Pistons. I mean, come on, guy. Are we serious?
0: No, come on. No. Look, he's been playing great in the play. I did get my wish. He played in the fourth quarter, but it was too late. It's almost like JB knows that Duren is worse, but he waited till we were losing going into the fourth to put him in. It was too late.
2: JB wanted to lose.
0: No, he didn't want to lose, but there's a player, I think it's the front office telling him, you got to play this guy because we're about to pay him $40 million and we're going to set our franchise back.
2: Can I be honest? We appreciate the call. I now know how I sounded for years as a delusional Commander fan trying to justify things that were happening. Here at Pistons fans tonight, I mean, you guys have, you're blaming everybody but who you should blame.
1: Linnell, these people are in pain. You would be the worst therapist ever.
2: Hold on. You're up 9 points. Cade Cunningham, brother, we've anointed you. We're talking about you as one of the best players in this sport, 25 or younger, and you blow a 9-point lead. You're the point guard. You make sure.
1: You just gave Cleveland all the credit for coming back, and now you're bashing Detroit? Which one is it?
2: Both. I'm having my cake, nom, nom, nom, nom, and eating it too, Josh Graham.
1: You're telling people, I'm Linnell. You come to me, I'll tell you what's happening. You said the series is over after 2-0, and now you're dunking on callers who are saying, I'm bummed. Well, you should have listened to me last night.
2: You miss a day, you miss a lot. That's what I was saying about more sports tonight.
1: I'm just trying to figure it out.
2: But no, like can we point some fingers at Cade Cunningham though? Like Jalen Duren's gonna wear it, but like I've been saying that the entire postseason, he's been an utter disappointment. Numbers are literally sliced in half. We were talking about this guy being third team All NBA. Yeah. My ass. Cade Cunningham's leading the NBA in turnovers.
1: I will give you credit postseason. Where you deserve it, and you deserve it. In recognizing the Pistons' lack of a second scoring option months ago and saying that this team wasn't going to be a team that goes to the finals despite what their record is. You deserve credit there. You deserve no credit when it comes to predicting anything in this series. Nothing. None. So you deserve credit
2: another day.
1: In calling the Pistons months ago. Let's go to Jim, who's in New Hampshire.
2: Jimbo!
1: Hey, Jim.
4: Hey, good morning, guys. You know what? This did not surprise me with the Cavs. Really, I think Detroit could have been a fourth seed. You know, there's better teams in the East. And I think the Cavs are going to pull it out. I think it's going to be Cavs and Spurs. That's what I hope.
2: Wow. You got the Cavs over the Knickerbockers?
4: These Detroit fans, you know, Mr. Positive, they feel bad. But you know what? I'm a Celtics fan. How do you think we feel?
2: With all your banners hanging up in the rafters, you don't get to feel bad. You're a Celtics fan. You're a winner.
1: No one's going to feel bad for Boston fans, but I will say, Jim, it's been a rough go with the Vrabel situation and the Red Sox firing their manager and the Celtics and the Bruins both losing on their home ice and home court, respectively, in round one.
2: Did you mention Mike Vrabel?
1: I hear you, but Jim, yeah, well, nobody's, you know what? I did. No one's going to feel sorry for you, unfortunately.
4: No, guys, this generation here, you know, these people, these kids are used to it, you know? I mean, I grew up in the 70s, you know, where
2: spoiled, rotten, much.
1: You're like Bane telling people, I was born in the darkness, 86 years without a title. All right, yeah, appreciate the call. Thanks, Jim. Good to hear from you.
2: Jeez.
1: Well, I guess, yeah, Washington's not fantastic.
2: I know what it's like. That's why I can relate to these.
1: Well, the hockey team, too. Oh, wait. If you like basketball, if you like hockey or baseball, you're happy in D.C. If you like the football and the basketball team first, not so much.
2: Means there are a lot of unhappy people walking around the nation's capital.
1: Let's do one more. Bert is in Baltimore. Bert, where are you on Pistons Cavs?
2: This call is only going to go one or two ways.
5: I was calling to welcome you back after your vacation, but while I was in hold, I just received breaking news out of New York NBA headquarters.
1: Oh boy.
5: The New York Knicks have been declared winners of the Eastern Conference and will advance directly to the NBA Finals.
1: I agree with you. I got that same press release. It's crazy.
5: Welcome back,
1: just
5: man.
1: As you did.
5: Thanks, guys.
1: Thanks, Bert. Appreciate it. I like to imagine that Bert from Baltimore is actually Bert Jones, the great Baltimore Colts quarterback from the 70s, number 7, rocket arm, could sling it. Years before another.
2: You're talking about a quarterback from the 70s having a rocket arm?
1: Yeah. A few, like 5 years before, they drafted another number 7 rocket arm quarterback that decided he didn't want to go play in Baltimore, unfortunately.
2: Oh, John.
1: Yeah. So, yeah, times have changed a little bit. So,
2: yeah, they have. We have athletes playing football now.
1: On the NFL front, we're less than 24 hours away from Westwood One's NFL schedule release show. Learn the schedule from 8 to 10 p.m. in its entirety with Scott Graham, which is the name of my dad, but not my dad hosting. That would be fun if it was my dad and Mike Golick hosting this show. That'd be great. You should expect NFL stars throughout the program, including Seahawks champion Leonard Williams dropping by. Again, the NFL schedule release show, 8 to 10 p.m. Then you could catch us later Thursday night with our lead Westwood One play-by-play voice, Kevin Harlan, joining us to break things down. So that should be a good bit of fun.
2: It's time for a Dodgers alert. Shohei Ohtani tonight. 7 scoreless. I mean, 8 punch outs. Still doing what he does. I just got the tweet notification from Bob Nightingale. So
1: Do you do these Dodger updates when he's in like this massive drought without home runs?
2: No,
1: and the Dodgers aren't even in first place in the AL, the NL West, and the Giants are doing their weird celebrations after beating you.
2: Dodgers alerts are only positive. Why? You hear that? They're only positive. Josh Graham
1: didn't know that.
2: Only positive.
1: Los Doyers. I do appreciate that imaging from Oliver. That was great. Yeah. How did it go again? Play it one more time, Oliver.
2: Dodgers alert. Dodgers alert. Yeah.
1: Tremendous.
2: Shout out to Westwood One, baby. Imaging. Westwood One! Been waiting to do that for a while.
1: JB Bickerstaff.
2: Oh, I can't wait.
1: And Cade Cunningham. Heated. After tonight's loss,
2: they need to stop crying.
1: Play the sound of why they are and react to it while continuing to get to your calls. 310-840-4910. 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

Linnell Willingham, we're learning, is not a very good therapist for Detroit basketball fans. And even though he says he has respect for the industry, even though he dunked on Mike Vrabel's one-day outing, getting some counsel, trying to save his family, shout out to Brian Kelly, he hasn't been very kind to Detroit fans who are depressed. So we'll see if things improve for the Pistons. Let's see if things improve for Linnell the therapist, as Derek in Detroit wants in. Before we get to JP Biggerstaff and

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1: And take the team to a different height. That's just my opinion. So that's all I have.
2: Can I make a basketball point here for a second? I think the one thing I've saw with Cade Cunningham, and this is our two young stars, learning how to navigate the waters of the postseason. We saw it with Anthony Edwards. We've seen it with Cade Cunningham. When they're getting double teamed, you're seeing San Antonio bring the double team at half court. You're seeing Cleveland bring the double team at half court. When you get rid of the basketball, you can't just stand there. You have to relocate. You have to continue to move. It's something that Ant hasn't done consistently, something that Cade hasn't done consistently. Makes you wonder, like, are y'all out of shape? Like, are you sucking wind? Because, like, why are you – you're screwing your offense by being stagnant and not moving after you make that initial pass out of the double team.
3: J.J. Anthony writes in, Oscar Thompson should have shot free throws in the final 2 seconds before OT. That's the focus of the post-game sound. Let's go to J.P. Bickerstaff first, his reaction to that end of regulation sequence.
4: So he fouled Asar. It's bad. I mean, clear. He trips him when he's going for a loose ball. In the game situation, you know, that's tough.
3: Okay. Now let's go to Cade Cunningham, who had thoughts on the matter as well.
5: We all saw the play. I think it's pretty clear it was a foul. He has the ball in his possession. He's running forward. He gets tripped up. That's a foul. It's been a foul the whole rest of the game. Wasn't a foul that time, but close game. I mean, nobody wants to make that call, I guess. Everybody just wants to, you know, allow the game to sort itself out. So nobody wants to interfere with it whenever it should have been a foul.
2: You know what? Instead of those two even... This is my thing. I see a team-wide mentality issue with the Detroit Pistons right now. When the head of your snake, after your last loss, is out in front of the media crying, bitching, moaning, and groaning about referees, I think there's a trickle-down effect that has on the rest of your team. J.B. Bickerstaff has set a terrible, terrible example for how his team should be responding. That's the reason, part of the reason, why they couldn't close the game up 9 with 2 minutes, because they're mentally fragile. The 60-win, one-seed Pistons are mentally fragile, and they showed it again tonight. I don't want to hear about what the officials didn't do. Shut up. Like, you're wasting air. It doesn't matter. We watched the game for 48-plus minutes. We even got free basketball tonight. Talk about what you didn't do in the overtime, yet the first thing you want to holler about when you get up to the podium is the officials.
3: Well,
2: miss me with that.
3: Hold 1 second.
2: I don't want to hear it.
3: He was asked a question.
2: No comment. There's a way to handle it. Be a tough ass.
3: I agree with you. You should add the part where that's not why we lost the game, and sure, say those things. So I'm not saying it's a perfect answer, but acting as if they are unprobed going to a microphone and saying it was the officials that cost us the game. I'll say this. You will not find a greater official defender than yours truly. I love the refs. You hate the refs. I love the refs.
2: I wouldn't say that, but you love
3: the refs. I do.
2: A lot.
3: You go to sleep listening to Kurt Cignetti giving some press conferences or giving some talks. I go to sleep listening to Tony Brothers make his case for being Norfolk's mayor. That's me. He is. He actually is. Once he's done with the playoffs, he is running for mayor in Norfolk, Virginia.
2: You just made yourself sound a lot less cool than you actually are, is what I would say.
3: I know.
2: You're actually a pretty cool guy.
3: I'm just telling you, I'm going to defend the refs.
2: I'm just saying.
3: Tony Brothers, by the way, is one of the more respected officials in the game.
2: He is.
3: Like, he's a good ref.
2: Shout out to Macaroni Tony, man.
3: Didn't have any problems with the officiating tonight. Was it a foul? No, because he didn't call it.
2: That's it.
3: And you have the ability to challenge calls. You get an ability to challenge everything now. I'm sorry, if you don't have any challenges left, I have no sympathy.

0: Like the refs ever, these guys get bullied and battered in every sport now, and you have the ability to challenge and overturn stuff. I don't want to hear you complain anymore, especially when you go 5 straight minutes, the final 3 minutes of regulation, the first 2 minutes of overtime, without scoring a point, not even scoring a point. I'm sorry. No one wants to hear it. It's kind of like the Boston sports fan crying, woe is me. We don't want to hear it when you blow the 9-point lead.
1: We have more kerosene to throw on the fire. Tony Brothers answered in the pool report. The question was, why wasn't a foul called on that last possession in regulation involving Asar Thompson on Jared Allen? During live play, both players were going for the ball, and there was incidental contact with the legs, with no player having possession of the ball, so no foul should have been called. The pool reporter then follows up. Brother says, no, there was incidental contact on the play. The play will be reviewed by the league office tomorrow, and it will be posted in the last 2-minute report.
0: One thing that he is right on.
1: Yes.
0: Right there. Mm-hmm. One thing that Tony Brothers is right about, and Cade Cunningham flippantly said incorrectly, is that Thompson had possession of the ball. He didn't. He did not have possession of the ball yet. It was a loose ball. And it wasn't upper contact from Jared Allen. It was tangled up legs. And here's the part that is never popular to say out loud, but it's the truth. It's the thing that we kind of accept as sports fans. You don't want the basketball game to end that way.
1: No.
0: Like, if he calls that foul and Detroit gets bailed out that way, then we have Cleveland fans calling us off the hook saying how the ref is fixing it for Detroit. So there's no win for Tony Brothers. You know, this is a part where I don't want to hear Linnell Willingham doing victory laps for this series. I do want Denton Day to have a victory lap, though, because D-Day was the guy who predicted hours ago, regardless how this game's going to go, we're going to have player and coach bitching about the refs in the postgame. Did you not say that just hours ago, D-Day?
2: It's happened after literally every single NBA playoff game this year.
0: It's obnoxious.
1: Yeah.
0: It is.
1: Maybe the players have a point. So there was a number I found earlier today on ESPN. Fouling is up 11% in the postseason compared to the regular season. There are 11%.
0: Wait, you're defending the players for complaining about the refs now?
1: Well, the data shows... The data shows that the players have a point.
0: You just told Cade Cunningham to shut up.
1: Well, the data shows that 11% more fouls are being called in the postseason than the regular season. That is an all-time jump. Do what you want with that information.
0: I thought we were in the trust circle singing Kumbaya.
1: Do what you want with that information. We just present you the facts, baby. That's it. You do what you want. I just cooked the meal. You decide what you want to do with it. You should eat it.
0: Let's go to Brian, who's in Cleveland. And this is what it's
1: called. Oh, Cleveland!
0: Right, shout out to Oliver. Brian in Cleveland. Parentheses. Not depressed. Brian, is that a good characterization of how you feel right now?
3: Man, I'm in a great mood. I just want to say, quit crying. It's playoff basketball, you know? This ain't the regular season or the preseason. And then in game two, when they got the win and the officials had the referee glued to their lips all night. I didn't hear him in the post game after that victory say, man, it was a great win and the Cavs played a tough game, but man, they got some real bad calls. So stop it, man. It's playoff basketball.
0: I agree with you.
3: A young team, they're wearing down.
0: Brian, you know I agree with you, but let's be honest. If they called that foul at the end and you're calling this show, what is your phone call sounding
3: crazy
0: like then?
3: Oh, no, I'm going crazy. I'm saying the same thing, though, playoff basketball, but I'm pissed, of course, if they lose. But
1: you can't call that in that situation because it's playoff basketball. So I will
0: fight.
3: You watch the highlight. It wasn't like they got tangled up, man. They showed a clear – like, it wasn't like he stuck his foot out. They were both running. They got tangled up. Hey, man, there's nothing you can say to me to say what if because it didn't happen. What if was undefeated, you know what I mean? So go Cavs, baby. Cavs in six. Hey, thanks for taking my call, man. I appreciate you.
1: So we had a tweeter, the Detroit Magpie, tweets at me and says, it's a tweet from Eric Vincent, who covers the Pistons for Clutch Points. Cavs have shot 100 free throws over the last 3 games. The Pistons have shot 54. Maybe that's because the double team that's being employed by Coach Atkinson and company, it's stopping them from getting downhill.
0: No.
1: They can't get to the Baja to get fouls called.
0: I hate that you even brought that stat up, because there's nothing lamer than foul counting out of context, where it's this team was called for this many fouls, as if it's supposed to be exactly even. Oh my God. Yeah. Because you had this many fouls called on you, that means this many fouls need to be called. Well, no, that team didn't foul as much.
1: There's, I think it's indicative of the play style.
0: That obviously impacts. See, Jason in Illinois claims to be completely emotionally detached from this, which is what we need. We need level-headedness on the matter. Jason, where are you on the end of regulation and officiating?
4: Man, to be honest with you, with this end of regulation, this is professional basketball. Plays are missed, calls are missed, and J.B. Bickerstaff needs to shut his damn mouth and try to come back in game 6 and game 7.
0: Bickering, Bickerstaff. Yeah, but you can't spell Bickerstaff without bicker in it. Yeah, tell him.
4: So, I mean, he just needs to shut his mouth in game 6 and game 7. He makes that difference, and they go to the Eastern Finals, and then he can start talking about it then. Right now, he just needs to shut his ass up and just play.
0: Woo! Woo! Here goes Jason. He's got a flamethrower. He's like Leo DiCaprio at the end of Once Upon a Time in Hollywood. He's like,
1: come on, man.
0: Burn it all down.
1: Got to bring it hot if you want in on Westwood One Sports Night, baby. This is the energy I love from y'all. Because everyone's making valid points. Like, I think, and maybe hindsight is 2020. Like, if this was happening, this is what we got to do, Josh. We got to put ourselves in the shoes of a Pistons fan. If the Wizards were in this situation, and this is how they lost a basketball game because there was no foul called. See, I'm already doing it. I'm blaming the lack of a call on them losing the game. I wonder if I was a fan.
0: You've
1: of
0: gone
1: the team,
0: to the dark side in this segment. It started like we were in unity, and then you brought up that random stat, side. And it sounded like, oh, we might have lost the nail to the dark side. And now here he is at the end, putting himself in the situation, saying he would be on the Piston side of it. I don't like this.
1: I just think it's fascinating to look at it from both sides, because I get it. I'm happy the fans are fired up. This is why we love sports. It's so subjective in terms of how you view things, man. But I think big picture, just to go back to the hoop for a second, are we surprised that this is what's happening to the Detroit Pistons? Pistons fans shouldn't even be surprised that this is happening to them. This is like you eat all winter long. You're eating Hot Pockets, pizza rolls, Little Debbie cakes, and then you're wondering why your body doesn't look right for the summer. Because you didn't handle your business. We knew all season long that Detroit was fraudulent. I called them the most fraudulent one seed in recent memory, beating up on a weak-ass Eastern Conference en route to 60 wins. So nobody should be surprised that they're coming up short. Kevin Hart.
0: 310-840-4910. You were like Cat Williams to Kevin Hart there. Getting to the NFL. The team that had the splashiest start to the NFL offseason seems to have careened into a ditch. And there's news that isn't getting enough play today that we'll bring to you and react to next on Westwood One Sports Night.
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4: We'll look for mostly cloudy skies overnight tonight into Thursday morning across central Ohio. On Thursday, though, the clouds will part and we'll see a lot of sunshine during the day, a dry day with high temps a little cooler in the low 60s. On Friday, a lot of sunshine and high temperatures in the low 70s. On Saturday, a 60% chance of rain. That is your 97.1 The Fan weather forecast. I'm 10 Weather Impact Chief Meteorologist Chris Tomer.
5: After Cleveland 117, Detroit 113, an overtime game. Whew, I'm already a couple Gatorades in right now.
6: You get a sugar rush.
5: Are pointing out on Westwood One Sports Night on YouTube. Got the Gatorade, have orange, and got Glacier Freeze at the same time. At the same time. Tell you what. Let's get to
6: All right, at the same time. What are you doing?
5: The NFL.
6: Ooh, same time.
5: The New York Giants started the offseason with the biggest splash of all, landing John Harbaugh to be their next coach. But they seem, ever since then, to have lost all the momentum they made from that and perhaps careened into a ditch. After missing a large portion of last season, we just got the news today that Malik Nabers' status is uncertain, with another procedure being done, this to clean up scar tissue in his knee. Going to this show's resident ACL expert, Linnell Willingham, what does this tell you about Malik's timeline and how does it impact your view of the Giants?
6: I feel like I hear... And Giants fans, maybe you hear it too. It's the air being let out of the Giants balloon. They were the belle of the ball all offseason long, going out spending buku cash, revamping the defensive line, getting in new guys for Coach Harbs. But offensively, with this news that Malik Nabers is going back under the knife to clean up scar tissue, I've torn my ACL 3 times in my life. It's 3 times too many. I've never had to go back under the knife for scar tissue to be removed. What is scar tissue? It's probably what the average fan is thinking. That limits
5: great,
6: your mobility and
5: Red
6: range
5: Hot
6: of
5: Chili Pepper song.
6: It probably is. I was going to ask who are the Red Hot Chili Peppers, but I'm not hungry.
5: What?
6: Kidding. Pop culture.
5: Are you?
6: Pretend like I don't know anything. Bit Red Hot Chili Peppers. I probably couldn't name a song, but I know them. They're hot, aren't they?
5: See, I don't know if this is a bit or not.
6: I'm not doing a bit. And if they're men, I did not mean to call them hot. If they're men, I didn't mean to call them hot, is what I would say. But no.
5: You didn't know they were, you didn't know it was men?
6: I thought they were women. The Red Hot Chili Peppers are not men? This is embarrassing. I hate when you do this to me, especially when I'm trying to deliver a great point about the NFL.
5: I did it.
6: It's totally undermining.
5: All I said was scar tissue was the best Red Hot Chili Peppers.
6: I was trying to sit here. I was trying to turn into Dr. James Chow live here on Westwood One Sports Night. You hijacked me with Red Hot Chili Peppers. I'm sorry, Red Hot Chili Peppers.
5: Can you give me the first 30 seconds, Oliver, of scar tissue if it's clean? I'm pretty sure it's a clean song.
6: For monetization purposes, can we hear the first 15 seconds?
5: In fact, I thought it was 30. But for the next hour, I want, you know, the next hour of the show, I just want Red Hot Chili Peppers songs so that Linnell can at least
6: learn. Does that mean I need to go grab a water or something?
5: This is a good band. Like, my reaction is such that it's a worthy... They performed the Super Bowl last decade. I'm not doing this for some deep cut band like, oh, you don't know

0: They're on Madden. I know that. I just don't know what song is on Madden.
1: D-Day, you just tell me what's an appropriate response, because I want to be fair. Like, this isn't me saying, oh, you don't know Hooba Stank from a few weeks ago? That's not what this is. Red Hot Chili Peppers performed the Super Bowl.
0: You bet I get the Stank back on my mind.
2: You don't want the Stank back on your mind?
1: You watched the Super Bowl.
0: I do not want the Stank back. I do not want the Hooba Stank back on my mind.
1: You watched the Super Bowl, I take it. Or maybe you checked out at that point. Broncos, Seahawks in New Jersey.
0: Oh, who the hell made it to halftime of that debacle?
1: Bruno Mars and Red Hot Chili Peppers at halftime of the Super Bowl?
0: Bruno Mars is a fake The Weeknd. It's so annoying. That was a hot take.
1: What? Yeah. What did you just say?
0: He wishes he could hold The Weeknd's jockstrap.
1: It's the other way around, friend.
0: Literally and figuratively.
1: Bruno's better than The Weeknd, and I like them both. Those are my two favorite halftimes of the last.
0: Bruno's
1: decade.
0: Like a wannabe. He's like a great value Michael Jackson. Like, it's so bad, this bit.
1: Unbelievable takes. I
0: love
1: know
0: making
1: how to react.
0: Evil pop culture takes.
1: 310-840-4949. Just can I? I don't even.
0: Can
1: I'm
0: I get back to Malik Neighbors?
1: I'm just. I am. One sec. 310-840-4910. I'm not even going to ask a question. Just give the number and we'll see what happens. But Linnell, you were making the point about scar tissue, and I actually am relying on you, Dr. Willingham, to tell me.
0: You educate
1: what's
0: me
1: up with Malik Neighbors.
0: You educate me on the Red Hot Chili Peppers. I'll get you up to speed on scar tissue.
1: Thank you.
0: Scar tissue, when there's a buildup of scar tissue, what you do is you begin your therapy sessions with manual work. And you rub out the scar tissue and you flush it down your leg and you get ice and all that. And it breaks up eventually over time. That scar tissue not being broke up properly, for them to have to manually go in and break it up and remove it, that means there's a lot. That means his range of motion at this point is not very good. I'll take it a step further. I think this, because you're going back under the knife here in May, I think it impacts your timeline by maybe a month. Seriously. So we may not see Malik Neighbor. Is there, what's the list that maybe you can help us out on this? The list, like, where you missed the first four, is that PUP? Is that PUP where you missed the first 4 weeks at least?
1: Yes. If you're on the physically unable to perform, you're
0: going to miss at least the first month. I can see him landing on PUP. And if you're the Giants, this is why I say it's sucking all the air out of the balloon. I love what they did adding, you know, Isaiah Likely. I love their draft with Maui Noah. Getting selected. I love adding Greg Newsom via free agency, drafting Arville Reese. They don't have a reliable pass catching option. With no Malik Neighbors, you're relying on Darius Slayton, Malachi Fields, who, why the hell did they draft that guy, if I'm being real? Darnell Mooney, who hasn't been able to stay healthy throughout the course of his career, and then Isaiah Likely. You're counting on Isaiah Likely making this massive, massive leap in doing something he struggled to do throughout the course of his career. That's be a consistent producer. I think no Neighbors on this Giants offense totally changes the complexion of how I view them.
1: You can make a really strong case that other than the quarterback, he's the most important player on that offense.
0: Well, the team,
1: and remember,
0: maybe.
1: Like, they passed on Jordan Tyson at 5. They didn't draft a receiver until they took the kid out of Notre Dame in round 3. But speaking of the draft, this is the same team that surrendered any chance of winning the NFC East, as far as I see it, when they traded Dexter Lawrence away. Like, this is the one guy on defense that you just don't replace. You don't find pocket-pushing D-tackles like Big Sexy on the market. You just don't. And with the new regime led by John Harbaugh and Dex making noise about his future already, it was right to move him in order to get the 10th pick back, but it's a move that you make knowing that you're probably going to get hurt in the short term on it, and you're playing for the long term, so, which might also affect the way the Giants view Malik Neighbors as well, saying, hey, let's make sure that this knee's taken care of, even if it means that you miss a month to start the season.
0: No concerns about him getting a long-term deal. I kind of hear what you're saying, but I do want to push back a little bit. I think if you're the Giants, you just look at the amount of resources that you've spent on your front seven here, paying a defensive tackle top of the market money. It's just probably not something they're interested in anymore, and I get it. You know, I get it. You're going to have to pay Abdul Carter coming up here soon. You're going to have to make a decision on Brian Burns' contract once again. You're going to have to make a decision on Kayvon Thibodeau. Again,
1: I agree with it, but you just don't replace him right away. Those guys don't become available, and this wasn't, unfortunately, a strong defensive tackle draft.
0: Not to be contrarian, Carl, for a second, but like bringing in Shelby Harris and DJ Reader are two guys that I think maybe both of them together don't add up, obviously, to what Dexter is, but it's not like the cupboard is totally bare when it comes to the interior of their D-line. You got, you know, the second-year kid Alexander coming back, Darius Alexander from Toledo, coming back next year for his second year, too. So, like, calculated move is what I would say by the Giants. But they're screwed with no neighbors. Like, all that being said, them not having Malik Nabers, I think, is very much cause for concern.
1: Not as concerning as you not knowing who the Red Hot Chili Peppers are.
0: That's debatable, Josh Graham. Can you give me a chance, though? What's their most popular song? Do they sing... let me not even try to do that. I'm just not going to try to play.
1: Well, there are going to be songs that play during the next hour. I probably... Like, D-Day, would you say Danny California is probably the most popular song? It's either that or Californication, I would think.
2: It's one of those two. Danny California, I don't know that Linnell played Rock Band growing up, but it was on Rock Band.
0: I played Guitar Hero, I'm sorry.
2: Yeah, you probably played Guitar Hero, but Rock Band had Danny California. There might have been another Red Hot Chili Pepper song on one of the various Guitar Heroes.
0: Let me look up Madden. Red Hot Chili Peppers Madden.
1: Born in the state of Mississippi, Papa was a cop and a mama was a hippie. No?
0: That's mean.
1: See,
0: it's... Red Hot Chili Peppers.
1: I don't think Madden. That's mean.
2: I mean, in Californication, they accused the moon landing of being fake.
1: That did happen.
0: Give it away.
1: The moon landing and the allegation. Give it away now. Yeah, you just repeated exactly what I just said.
0: I tried to mimic the cadence, Josh Graham.
1: See,
0: but it's on the Madden soundtrack, like I thought.
1: D-Day, what is a hotter take? Him or just what's more noteworthy? He doesn't know who the Red Hot Chili Peppers are, or that The Weeknd does not hold, or Bruno Mars doesn't hold The Weeknd's jockstrap. I don't know what to do with either of these.
0: I'm a Weeknd fan. I don't know how to prioritize these two.
1: I mean, the Weeknd.
2: The second one is way
1: hotter. I love that halftime show. Okay, the second one's hotter. Red Hot Chili Peppers.
2: There's two different Americas. If you ain't grow up listening to that kind of music, you're not going to know who they are.
1: Sure, but Bruno, this kind of explains when B-Dot was at the Bruno Mars concert rather than on
0: why
1: the
0: show. I was why? Throwing so much shade. Yes.
1: It's amazing. I don't know. I don't think it's warranted all this shade towards Bruno.
0: The Weeknd's got aura.
1: Bruno's one of the more who?
0: The Weeknd's got aura. His name is The Weeknd, bro.
1: The Weeknd doesn't have nearly as good of a track list as Bruno does. If they did a versus, I think Bruno Mars would be a funny ass versus. The vibe of it would be different.
0: Honestly,
1: I don't know. That actually might be better than I think. I like both of them.
0: Can I tell you who I choose? Honestly,
1: why did you do this?
0: I don't even think I like The Weeknd as much as I thought I do. I confuse him with Miguel all the time. It's so.
1: That's another crazy thing.
0: I was confusing with Miguel because I like the How Many Drinks remix.
1: With Kendrick Miguel Lamar. Getting a halftime show.
0: How Many Drinks is an amazing song. Can we come back with How Many Drinks at some point? It's an amazing song.
1: No,
0: that's why
1: it's Red Hot Chili Peppers for the next hour straight. That's what it is.
0: That's what it is.
1: And also, all four of the top NBA draft prospects spoke at the Combine in Chicago earlier. You'll hear from them. We'll react to what they had to say. And yes, Red Hot Chili Peppers. And who knows, maybe some more crazy Linnell music tech.
0: Well, some hoopa stuff.
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0: Is that fornication?
1: Fornication does have to do with sex. Californication.
0: So I thought Californication would have to do with like beach sex or something.
1: There's probably, it's probably just a play on words for the, they're a California-based band. It's the thing. Linnell doesn't know who the Red Hot Chili Peppers are, so this hour we're
0: going to. I was better off not hearing that.
1: It's going to be education. That's what we're doing here.
0: Yeah.
1: Let's get to the NBA draft combine. Linnell Williams locked in because his Wizards have the number one pick. They have the pick of the litter of the top prospects in this draft, the top four. Speaking to the media in Chicago earlier, AJ DeBonsa was wearing a suit, a full suit, suited and booted for some reason, and he was asked about it, naturally. Here was the BYU star.
2: Yeah, so I mean, I had interviews this morning with different teams, and I mean, I never had a job before. So, I mean, I was 13, started taking basketball serious. But this is like my first job interview. My dad's kind of like, you know, this is your job interview. So, you know, come professional, come suit. Not a picture.
0: I love that. I love that, Josh. He's just, oh. And as a guy that has the chance to have him lead his franchise moving forward, my opinion matters a little bit. I love that. I love the answer. I love the act. He's so genuine. Just can't wait till he's donning red, white, and blue. Or maybe it's going to be Darren Peterson. Whoever it is, the Wizards are big fat winners, baby.
1: Darren Peterson, not as good at the media stuff as AJ DeBonsa is. The stuff leaks last week that the cramping was due to creatine, you guys. So here's Darren Peterson throwing all of Kansas basketball under the bus earlier today when asked about it.
3: Did you come to view that creatine could help, and when did you realize it wasn't doing what you hoped it would
4: do? Coming in, it was something that was just provided for us, like smoothies before and after weights. So like, I didn't think they'd give me anything that wouldn't be beneficial. Obviously, they didn't know what I had going on, so they gave them to everybody on the team. And I figured it out after the season. Just get a baseline on myself, take more tests, and figure it out.
3: How surprised were you when they said this is what's causing the cramp?
4: Super surprised. During the year, I was doing everything I could to figure out what it was.
0: But, Josh, that's not him throwing Kansas basketball under the bus. That's not,
1: quote,
0: there was a medical mystery.
1: Give me something that wasn't beneficial, close quote.
0: No one knew that it wasn't beneficial until we ran the baseline test at the end of the season. It was a medical mystery all year long. I told you the story of him getting IVs on Friday nights for an hour to 2 hours while watching film. Like,
1: you also told me the story about him being this quiet guy who, that's why he didn't talk to the media. And then he was asked about a misperception about him today. And he said that I'm quiet. Like, I'm not quiet. Ask my teammates. I'm not. Oh, there's this perception about him. I'm like, well, hey, you're kind of making my point. I'm sorry. I thought the stuff's weird. It didn't explain the flu situation where he bailed on a game where he warmed up in and he's playing the number one team in the country. That is a red flag for me. And it also is a bigger red flag that they won the game without him beating the number one team in the country. And then the creatine stuff and it's weird. I'm sorry. It's weird. It's okay to say it out loud. It doesn't make you a bad person to say so. I think it's weird.
0: To each his own, I would say. NBA talent evaluators are too worried about what happened.
1: No,
0: I don't think it's impacting his draft stock in the slightest way. And that's all that really matters.
1: I view this draft as being a top four. That's how I view it. And when it's close, that's when things like this matter. Like, if Cooper Flagg was dealing with cramping, if Cooper Flagg had the same things that we're talking about, yeah, sure, he might be criticized for it. But the gap was so wide between him and that next group, and that's saying something considering how good that next group was and is. Like, yeah, the talent wins out. But when it's close, that's when intangibles matter. And I think between DeBonsa and Peterson and Caleb Wilson and Cam Boozer, I think it's close. And that's been my opinion on this since November. This is not something that I've you know, just being reactionary to it, I felt this is close for a long time, and I still feel that way between these four.
0: Yeah, I think you're spot on with that. I do think the top four of the class is close, but I look at it a little bit differently. I think there are two tiers at the top. Mm. I think there's one and two that are deserving of being the number one pick, and that's Peterson and DeBonsta. And then I think Boozer and Caleb Wilson are in a tier slightly below, and I do not feel like they should be in consideration for the number one pick. Just my thoughts. Like, everybody, you know, everybody's entitled to their opinion. I just think...
1: I don't think Caleb Wilson will be taken with the number one pick. I think he's going to be the best player in this draft.
0: So, that's quite the projection, is what I would say.
1: And again,
0: with Caleb.
1: I think
0: it's more
1: out of those top
0: to
1: four,
0: him.
1: I think Peterson and Caleb have the highest ceiling of the four players. I have more confidence because of the personal makeup and competitiveness level of Caleb Wilson that he's just going to reach that ceiling. I don't have that confidence in Darren Peterson. I don't.
0: Why?
1: And that's why I think
0: You think he's not going to reach his ceiling because of what?
1: I have concerns about his competitiveness level, man. I'm sorry, with these, that's a huge thing, man. Like,
0: brother, he missed. He sat out
1: he was not in huddles. He was not like engaged with his teammates. Oh, he was sitting there in a game that he played the first half in and just watching his guys play and then not even walking up into huddles. I'm sorry, man. And not talking to the media and none of that. I there are red flags with this dude. I have red flags.
0: I don't buy those as red flags.
1: I know don't. I do though. I do buy it. Yeah. I'm saying in terms of thinking who's going to be, I think he's going to be a really good player. Let me start there. I think he's going to be a really good player. We're comparing him with these four guys. I have more confidence in Caleb Wilson reaching his ceiling than I do Darren Peterson.
0: He dealt with a medical mystery last year and was clearly not at 100% and still produced at the level in which he produced. I look at that and go, man, if we could just get the kid healthy, which we're sure to be able to do at the NBA level because we're not going to give him something that his body's not going to respond well to. We'll surely figure it out before the end of the season because we're the NBA, not Kansas. I look at it through that lens of, like, look at what he was able to do while at 50 to 75%. Like, if we're being real, he's at, like, 75, 80% this year, if that. And look at how he produced. You get him 110% healthy. Like, I think there's an argument to be made that he's the better basketball player between him and DeBonsta. I think it's a real deal split hairs conversation about who should be number one. And I don't
1: think
0: that's
1: Peterson's
0: a slight.
1: The reason why, Peterson's the reason why he's not the number one.
0: I don't think it's a slight or a discredit to either of the two guys either. It's just going to be about personal preference at the end of the day. I think they're both surefire, perennial all-stars, guys that are franchise-altering talents. Like, can be the best player on a title team.
1: I agree. I think he can. And I think that way of all four of the top four guys. That's how I feel. I think it's close. I do. And let's hear from the other two. See, in talking to Caleb Wilson, and again, this isn't a slight to Cam Boozer, who I spent time talking to and spent a lot of time at Duke. I did. But when you, and I've talked to so many prospects over the years covering college basketball the last decade. Like, Caleb Wilson's one of those, it's like, wait, this guy's a freshman? Well, this guy's so polished. This guy's so, it's like, I want to meet this guy's parents when you meet him. And some of that came out today when he was asked about a similar question than what Darren Peterson was asked about, talking about misperceptions and talking about what evaluators might think about him.
5: Is there a piece of feedback that you've gotten from an evaluator that you disagree with?
6: I disagree with. Honestly, not really. I mean, people don't think I can really shoot, which is kind of funny to me. I really work on it, and I can shoot. I didn't have the best numbers this year, but it was an interesting situation because, like, that's not what I was asked to do at the college I was at. I was just doing what I needed to do to help us win. So, you know, people that say I can't shoot, I feel like that's interesting, but, I mean, I'll prove it over time.
0: I like the way he handled it. Love the way he handled that, and I'm glad that you highlighted that for sure. That is the big question. He's very self-aware, and like to your credit, like for a guy that's 19 years old or however old he is, like that's impressive because that is the number one issue, I would say, or the number one critique that talent evaluators have about him is how is he going to I think it's a little bit more than that, though, Josh. I don't think it's just about his jump shooting ability at the next level. I think it's about
1: his
0: offensive game, period, at the next level. And to his credit, and I think this is fascinating and why the talent evaluators get paid the big bucks, he did star within his role. He did exactly what North Carolina asked him to do. So,
1: and unlike the other three, he faced the other three last season head-to-head, and in all three games, he was the best player on the floor.
0: This is where all of this gets interesting to me. And I think as somebody who follows college basketball as closely as you do, I wonder like your thoughts on this when you're looking at this and evaluating these guys.
1: Yeah.
0: I think the evaluation, especially for these four at the top, for these talent evaluators, this past college season was such a small data point compared to what they're looking at in its totality in scouting these guys.
1: They've been talking about
0: so
1: them,
0: much more of tape and game tape to watch.
1: But I believe I believe the college tape is more valuable. I believe it's a much higher level of competition and much more representative than what you'll get in the AAU circuit.
0: I will make this argument. I think there are a lot of players that do not make it to play college basketball that are uber, uber talented because of grades and academics and things of that nature. So I'm not of the belief that the college pool and the ACC schedule that you play is better from a talent standpoint than what you saw on the circuit. I don't think that's a guarantee at all, because I think a lot of guys fall through the cracks that are uber talented.
1: Well, I just think there's a lot more that goes into it. Like, game planning is a lot different in college than it is in the NBA. I mean, obviously, like, road home environments.
0: Schedule.
1: Impact things.
0: You're going through, I think it's more adversity. I think there's more adversity from a scheduling standpoint when you're playing on the AAU circuit. You're not.
1: Right. So, I get what you're saying. I disagree with that tape being more valuable, because I will take...
0: I wouldn't say more valuable. I'd say just as valuable. I wouldn't say more valuable. I'd say it's just as valuable.
1: I think it's... I'd say the college is more valuable, because I believe it's a higher level of competition that's more representative of what it's going to look like in the pros, and it's more recent. So give me the most recent. Give me... because that's probably the best representation, the closest representation of what you are most recently, and give me the highest level of competition you've played, and college basketball is a higher level of competition than AAU is. It just is.
0: But these, to say it's more recent.
1: The coaches in AAU are not as good as the coaches in college.
0: I wouldn't say that.
1: The levels of I will 100% say that.
0: Wouldn't say that at all.
1: There are NBA teams trying to hire college coaches. There are not NBA teams trying to hire AAU coaches. It is different. Like, being coached by Bill Self in Kansas.
0: I would very much... I think that's fascinating. There are college coaches trying to hire AAU coaches. Tell you that.
1: I don't think so. I don't remember the last one that happened at high major. High major, that does not happen. They don't hire AAU coaches. The only one that happened was Penny Hardaway. It's Penny Hardaway.
0: And I'm not talking about to be the head of a program. I'm talking about to be an assistant.
1: I'm saying the NBA teams are not trying to hire AAU coaches. They're trying to hire college head coaches.
0: I'm trying to stand up for the AAU circuit.
1: I'm
0: doing here, because I think
1: you're totally grassroots basketball system, like, it doesn't matter. Gross in the United States. I do not care about AAU. I care about college basketball.
0: Yeah, but real talent evaluators do. So, like, it's a very much a massive piece of the evaluation point.
1: It's a higher level.
0: But Josh, like, think about it. Right, the college game, you only get a 20 game sample size. You see 20 games in a summer from a kid. And what
1: that's
0: like
1: again, that tells me it's more games, but they're not higher quality games. They just aren't. I talk to coaches about this same subject all the time about the problems that exist with
0: those
1: AAU
0: kids,
1: these
0: coaches,
1: an evaluation tool.
0: You can talk about all the problems that exist at the AAU level all you want. That's the number one tool that these people are using to recruit these kids. It's off of the AAU.
1: I'm not saying you don't recruit it.
0: You're not looking at conference.
1: Don't say it's better than better regional. Product than.
0: You're not looking at the district regional in high school to recruit guys. What carries more weight, the summer or the measly high school public school season? Like, come on.
1: No, that's not the question. The question is what do you weigh better, college basketball or AAU? And you weigh college basketball.
0: I think the AAU and the grassroots is for when you're recruiting a college freshman, when you're scouting a college freshman. As an NBA talent evaluator, that is just as much of a part of the evaluation. They start watching these kids at like 14 years old.
1: I didn't say
0: old,
1: it
0: dude.
1: Wasn't. I'm saying it's one weighs heavier than the other. And college weighs heavier.
0: It's America. We're allowed to agree to disagree. I disagree on
1: then
0: that.
1: Then you say something I agree with, and I'm like, well, that's not what I'm saying. Like, I agree that that's part of the evaluation, but I think one weighs heavier. I think that's college. Let's go to Cam Boozer. We said we heard from all four of them. Cam Boozer, if he goes fourth, he goes to Chicago. Well, that's where his dad played NBA ball, and that would be a place. Apparently, when they played, Duke played there on Thanksgiving Day in a win against Arkansas last year. Carlos and Cam talked about the possibility that maybe Cam plays for the Bulls.
7: I mean, we were here. He was like, man, if you were to play in the city, it would be great just because, you know, he played here. He loves it here. I think he has a very strong fan base here as well. I think he's very happy if I was in town in Chicago. So,
1: what would be a better storyline, Linnell, if Cam Boozer played for Chicago, or from a Chicago perspective, if they drafted another North Carolina Tar Heel in the top five?
0: Well, they've had their turn at drafting North Carolina guys, not in the top five, but I think the better story is probably Boozer, just because of what he meant to Chicago and what he was.
1: Did he mean more to Chicago than Utah? Because I guess Utah could take him at three. Carlos played at Utah for a little bit, too.
0: He did. He did. I just think that's a more interesting piece. The UNC, the Bulls fans have been chasing that ghost for years. Like, come on, man. It's not going to happen again. It's Michael. It's y'all goat. Just my thought.
1: Let's go to Johnny in Atlanta. Johnny, where are you? 310-840-4910. Johnny, where are you on the top of the draft?
8: I'm going Caleb Wilson. And little, have you watched great AAU basketball? You watched AJ DeBosky play for Utah Elite. He really wasn't. He was a crybaby out there. He was mad. People was getting physical with him. He was asking for fake fouls, and that's why he shot so percentage in the mid range in his mid range game in college. So I'm with what's his name? College film is better than AAU. AAU is manipulated by your name. So I seen Caleb Wilson play with Game Elite out of Georgia, and year before his senior year, he was the number one player coming out. Yeah, I don't think he played his senior year because he played with Ole Anderson, that preparatory school. So I'm a big Caleb Wilson fan. So he's got a better upside. He's 6'10", and he got a good mid range. You saw when they played against each other, he dominated. And I didn't see him play against Utah Elite or not. I don't understand. But if you go look at Game Elite against Utah State or Utah Elite, I bet team Game Elite beat one of them. So I'm with what's the name about the college game. College game is better than AAU.
1: My name is Josh. It's good to hear from you. There goes Johnny in Atlanta.
0: Johnny's working late.
1: I'm the jerk.
0: So my name is Josh. He knows your name is Josh. It's on the damn rejoin. It's on the graphic. Johnny's up late. He's tired. He forgot your name for a second. He'd be lucky he don't think you Hoobas thing.
1: Now, this is where you draw the line. You're mean to all those Detroit Pistons fans, but you draw
0: Johnny,
1: the line.
0: Johnny here. Hit a soft spot because Johnny sounds like somebody that's familiar with the AAU circuit, in which some of you ridiculous fans continue to try to disrespect,
1: whatever his
0: pretending
1: name
0: like
1: Atlanta
0: you know anything about basketball when you know nothing. I have been holding on to that for entirely too long, and I apologize. I'm sorry for that.
1: What did you say?
0: Nothing. 310-840-4910. I'm turning my mic off.
1: All right, he's turning his mic off, and maybe he'll turn it back on. 310-840-4910. Next on Westwood One Sports Night.
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1: She's a veteran and she was injured in the line of duty.
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0: in 20 minutes, maybe 15, I just want to reserve some space for Linnell to espouse more music takes. Because the audience isn't privy to what we're privy to. Sometimes the show behind the show is more interesting than the one on the air, where Linnell just fires off a handful of things. So whether it's the new Drake album coming out or something else, I think having some space where Linnell, he could put his thoughts together and figure out what might be most interesting to the audience about his musical taste, we can get to in just a bit. Are you cleaning your screen as we're talking right now? YouTube and on X? What are you cleaning it with? Curious.
1: I have a paper towel.
0: You're cleaning a screen with a paper towel?
1: Yes.
0: Like that might scratch the screen if you use a paper towel.
1: Scratch-proof screen. Mm-hmm. Yeah.
0: That's nice. 310-840-4910 if you want in. Brandon in Chicago wants in on the big story of the night. The Detroit Pistons blew a 9-point lead in the final 3 minutes of regulation, goes to overtime, and Cleveland holds on to win it. Cleveland up 3-2 as the series goes back to Cleveland. Brandon, where are you on whether this basketball game was won?

0: won or lost tonight.
1: What up, B?
2: Hey, what's good, fellas? Thanks for taking my call, man. First thing, I got to agree with Josh, man. The overall product, from the tournament compared to the playoffs, hands down has been the NCAA tournament, man. You look at the physicality of how the refs officiated the games. I thought they let a lot go. And then, the point tonight about, the Pistons head coach calling about the refs in the final championship game in the tournament, UConn was the foul disparity, going in early into the second half was heavily, favored in for Michigan. At the end of the game, they ended up, being 28-16. That being said, Danny Hurley didn't blame the refs. He called out on his team, and so did his players. But what I want everybody to do is look, if you don't know about it, the Jordan rules. 3 years it took Michael to figure out how to beat the Pistons. And, when he did, it was because of Phil and Tex Winter, developing the triangle and, focusing more on Michael giving up the ball and then moving off the ball. And, if you look at today's NBA, when they got rid of hand checking, I think it was like in 2004, points went up exponentially. And I think the NBA did that because the league was without Jordan. And that's what makes Jordan the GOAT. He had to deal with all that physicality and still be the best of all time. And, that allowed for Steve Nash to win the MVP 2 years and, boost perimeter play. And, you look at Brunson, I don't think he would be that way, because of the physicality at that time. And especially SGA, I don't think he would be having the numbers he's having if he was dealing with the Jordan rules. And I think that's what Cade needs to figure out is how to give up the ball and move off the ball. And I don't know if it's going to take him 3 years to do that, but go ahead.
1: I agree with you. I mentioned that earlier, man. Him and Anthony Edwards, throughout the course of this postseason, when they've been doubled, getting rid of it quicker, not letting the double team come. Like, I think it's different when you invite the double team 30 feet away from the basket rather than when you're at the free throw line and below. Him and Anthony Edwards, man, when you do get rid of it too, relocate. Make yourself keep moving so the ball has to keep moving around the perimeter so you don't let the defense get set. I thought both of those two dudes are young, great players, but learning here on the fly in real time. But I think Cade's got more of an excuse than anybody. Like, Detroit has done a horrible job putting a team around him. Like, he is carrying them right now and has carried them throughout the regular season. Like, he needs help.
0: Brandon,
1: what he's done is impressive to this point.
0: There was a lot there. Here's the thing. Detroit has put – they just didn't add a second scorer. Like, the rest of this roster is really good. Sure. I mean, to
1: – you got to have it to win a title. Got to have it.
0: That's fine. That's fine. But we're talking about Detroit in the title conversation. So, did they succeed in putting a roster together that – should win the title? No. They didn't add a second scorer, and they could have. They could have found somebody like an Ayo Dosunmu at the deadline. Or
1: They're missing Malik Beasley right now.
0: Sure. I'm not going to fault Detroit's management, who actually put together a pretty good team, just not a title-contending team, and that's okay in a sport where only two teams probably can win it all. Maybe three.
1: Yeah.
0: That's not an indictment too much on the front office. I didn't expect the NBA playoffs to get a drive-by there from Brandon. Didn't expect that in talking about the NCAA tournament. My view's always been, yes, the NCAA tournament's the greatest postseason in American sports, but in terms of the finish, the NBA finals generally are the best. I don't know if that's going to be the case this year, though. I don't know. See, if we get Oklahoma City, San Antonio in the Western Finals, that's going to be better than anything we get in the NBA Finals, right?
1: I would think so. I mean, I'm not giving the Knicks. I still, despite what they've done to this point, I need to see it again in the Eastern Conference Finals for me to really have confidence in New York in the finals to have a puncher's chance. I think we've been saying this for a couple of months.
0: None of those teams are going to beat OKC or San Antonio.
1: I agree with you, if I'm being real. Like, I don't really give New York much of a shot. I think the team in the East that has the best shot of knocking off either OKC.
0: Don't do it. Stop.
1: Or San Antonio's Cleveland.
0: No,
1: bro.
0: No. Like, they're...
1: So here's why. It's about the offense and the switchability and their ability for Evan Mobley to switch out on the guards, their ability in a pinch for Jared Allen to be able to switch out on the guards. I think it's what they can be defensively.
0: As a reminder, Thursday night's show on Westwood One, the NFL schedule release is from 8 to 10 p.m. Learn all about the marquee games that are going to take place, including all the primetime matchups that you're going to hear on our network throughout the year. The show will be hosted by Scott Graham and by Mike Golic, 8 to 10 p.m. Eastern Time. Super Bowl champion and Seahawks star Leonard Williams among the lineup of guests who will be on the program. Don't miss it. Tomorrow, 8 to 10 p.m., or I guess tonight, depending on when you're listening, 8 to 10 p.m., it is Westwood One Sports NFL schedule release show. Be sure to catch our show soon after that. D-Day, do you think Linnell still has hot fire music takes in the tank to deliver this hour, or is he washed at this point and we need to go to the pen? Like, do you think he has more in the tank?
3: Why don't you ask him?
0: I feel like going to him.
4: You're not asking like him, going, but lets me know that you know he has something in the tank.
1: I mean, no, what am I ever?
0: I view him like I'm going to the pitcher in the eighth, and the guy wants to finish the game. So if I ask if he's feeling all right, regardless if he's feeling all right, he's gonna say, coach, put me out there. I'm going to be out there in the night. I'm feeling amazing.
4: Well, you guys just have such drastic music tastes. I mean, one person's favorite artist is Drake, Future, and Gunna, and the other one is Coldplay and the Avett Brothers.
0: And the Killers.
4: Literally any take that you two give to one another is going to sound like a scolding hot take to the other.
0: See, but I know all these people he's talking about, though. I know the music, at least. If I asked him to name a killer song, I don't know.
1: Here's the thing, Josh. You don't know you're familiar with. That's how I would put it. You don't know Gunna. You don't know Jeffrey Lamar Williams. You know what I'm saying? Who was I just referring to? Jeffrey Lamar Williams.
0: I have no idea.
1: Young Thug.
4: Exactly. Young Thug. Jeffrey. Made an album in a dress.
0: I know who Young Thug is, and I know some songs.
1: You're like, familiar with him. You don't know, like, I have some deep cut. You don't know about Milk Marie, okay? You don't.
0: Like,
4: that sounds like a porn star. I used to. I don't have a Milk Marie bag. I'm sorry. I'm on Josh's side with that one. I don't know nothing about Milk Marie.
1: You don't know about Milk Marie. You don't know about Wood. You know what I'm saying? W-O-O-D-W-O-U-L-D. Wood is what the song is called.
0: I know.
1: You're familiar with them. That's my point. You don't know them. I'm familiar with John Fanta. I don't know John Fanta. You know what I'm saying? Shout out to
0: John. What's John Fanta have to do with this?
1: I'm just trying to give you an analogy. I'm familiar. Like, if I'm being real, like, love our brethren here at Westwood One Sports. I'm familiar with Black and Abdallah. I don't know Black and Abdallah.
0: Do you know the groups that Denton just said, though?
1: To the Avett Brothers?
0: The Killers.
1: So when I did my Commanders pop quiz out of Commanders training camp, their long snapper said that was, if he could listen to one music song pregame, one artist pregame for the rest of his career, he chose the Avett Brothers.
0: Wow! O-linemen love the Avett Brothers. Jordan Gross, the same way.
4: There are checklists for offensive linemen and long snappers, and that is
0: Checklist. For sure. Certain age, if you were an offensive lineman in the 90s, odds are you love Metallica. If you are a hockey player that's 30 or up, odds are you love Nickelback.
1: What about
0: Limp Bizkit? Why did you say it that way?
1: What, Nickelback?
0: Yeah.
1: I don't know. I'm on Limp Bizkit, though.
0: Linnell's music takes are next.
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3: from the Logan AC and Heat Services Weather Center.
4: Look for mostly cloudy skies overnight tonight into Thursday morning across central Ohio. On Thursday, though, the clouds will part and we'll see a lot of sunshine during the day. A dry day with high temps a little cooler in the low 60s. On Friday, a lot of sunshine and high temperatures in the low 70s. On Saturday, a 60% chance of rain. That is your 97.1 The Fan weather forecast. I'm 10 Weather Impact Chief Meteorologist Chris Tomer.
5: Feeling

0: We thought we just ISO ball this. Like James Harden fishing for fouls at the end of the game tonight. That's what we're going to do in this segment. Linnell has music takes he wants to espouse. He's excited about the Drake album that's going to drop in less than 24 hours. He's off on Thursdays and Fridays, but he's going to be up till 3 a.m. I'm not going to use the expression that you said off air in talking about listening to Drake.
1: That was amazing.
0: But it was very sexual. It was weird. And you're very excited about this Drake album. Where do you want to take your music take segment before we move things along and to Graham's Gambling and Weird But True in about 15 minutes?
2: I'm curious to know how people are preparing. You know, normally how when the weatherman tells you that there's going to be like a big snowstorm, you go to the grocery store and you buy all the toilet paper and you buy all the paper towels and you buy all the eggs and everything that you need. How are people preparing for the drop of Iceman tomorrow at midnight? What are people doing? Like, are you going to a special listening party? This is probably the most highly anticipated album release in a while, man. Maybe since COVID. Maybe since COVID.
0: Are you just talking about for Drake, or are you talking in general?
2: No, I'm talking about in hip-hop. We haven't got the... First of all, Drake is the best hip-hop artist.
0: I was about to say, you're not going to compare it to Taylor Swift every time she drops an album.
2: No one gives a rat's ass about Taylor Swift, Josh. We're talking about Aubrey Drake Graham.
0: The entire world is... I mean, my last name's Graham, and I'm not going to try to pretend that an Aubrey Graham album drop is the same as a Taylor Swift album drop.
2: You're right, and I'm not going to try to argue that. But we haven't gotten
0: hip-hop's
2: a
0: fair.
2: Solo... Yeah, it's hip-hop, right? We haven't gotten a solo Drake project since 2023 for All the Dogs. It's the last time we got one. And I'm excited for it, man. He's teased us. This is the first time we're hearing him on a solo project since the infamous Kendrick Lamar beef, where Kendrick Lamar lied about him and assassinated his character through lies and then ended up getting sued and put out worse music.
3: None of those things are true, but go on. It's crazy to me how you simp for him. Like, you are a victim. When did you become this victim guy?
2: It's not that I'm a victim. I am a fan. I let the music supersede everything when it comes to Drake.
3: But his music sucks.
2: Yeah. How could you say that?
3: Because it's the same thing. You literally told me that you thought this was AI.
0: Since 2018, maybe.
2: I did say I thought the leak.
3: You thought this was AI because he does the same play. He drops it to test it and be like, maybe I should make an adjustment.
2: Giving testers like he's a drug dealer.
0: Answer Linnell's question: how are you, as a lover of music, preparing for us being on air tomorrow night together, and preparing for the Drake album? Preparing for Iceman.
3: I ain't listening to that thing.
2: This is Denton is the most anti-Drake. We should change the name from Denton to anti-Drake.
3: Careful, you're gonna get me sued.
2: I don't even want to do that to you, brother. But no, like, I am someone that continues through all the adversity, through all the trash talk. I continue to ride for Drake because I'm loyal, and you only live once.
3: He would throw you out with the bathwater.
2: Yeah, well,
3: he would take your girl, bang her, and then make you look like the villain because he gonna play victim.
2: Can I be honest?
0: Hold your girl.
2: I don't want to get.
3: How do you feel about him making up with Future, but nobody else? Like, that's kind of weird, isn't it? Because Future started the entire thing.
0: Oh my God, this Linnell music take segment.
2: I wouldn't say that he
0: the Denton music take segment. And I thought
2: this is an episode of the Joe Budden podcast.
3: he took shots at Budden in this new one. Apparently,
2: he did.
3: Too.
2: He did.
0: And like, LeBron.
3: And LeBron. People are Linnell's torn.
2: The LeBron stand in me is not happy that two of my favorites are not playing nice with one another.
3: He's also it's not like the greatest line ever. He's played for four teams in 20 years. It's not that bad.
2: Who knows if that was really even Drake?
0: Yeah.
2: This is how confident Drake is in his drop. He didn't even give us a single for this.
0: See,
2: where's the single?
0: As a lover,
3: what do you mean? He did. See, this drop's been going on for 18 months.
0: I don't have.
2: This has been
0: going I don't have.
2: On. This has been a long.
0: I don't have
2: tease.
0: A real dog in the fight, but I'll say, I like some Drake singles that have come out the last dozen years. But There hasn't been an album in years. Nothing was the same.
3: Dozen years.
0: Yeah, that's what I'm saying.
2: The Drake disrespect and the Gunna disrespect. I see you in the chat.
0: There's no album. There's no album that's as good. There's no album out there that Drake's put out that compares to Damn by Kendrick Lamar.
2: Oh my
0: god!
2: There's
0: no album out there that compares
2: mainstream ass album. That mainstream NBA playoffs on ESPN ass album, get miss me with that. I got
0: Are we To Pimp a Butterfly?
3: Hold on. Didn't you literally just say you're still with Drake because you're loyal?
2: Can I cut my mic off again? Because when you guys gang up on me about Drake, it puts me in these peculiar, awkward, uncomfortable spaces. Because I'm going to defend him to the death of me. I am a Aubrey Drake Graham stan.
3: Wait, I thought you were just riding for the weekend too. That's one of his biggest ops.
2: It is.
0: Are you more of a fan of Aubrey Graham or Josh Graham?
3: Oh, you set yourself up for that one.
2: Josh, you're my man, bro.
3: You and
2: I have not met you in person or Drake. Until I meet you in person, I'm a Drake Graham stan over time.
3: I mean, look, man, Drake made trophies. Trophies a banger. Some of Drake's early stuff
2: The fact that you feel like you had to dig that deep in the archive to list a banger, it's part of the insult. It's a backhanded compliment from Dick.
3: It is
2: 100%.
3: But you know,
0: I remember when Take Care came
3: out
0: my freshman year in college, and it was just a running joke. All of our friends were like, "You're going to be like Drake and cry in the shower." Is that what you're gonna do?
2: What did Spotify remind you of? The lesser music streaming app, by the way.
3: I listened to Trophies a bunch because it was my college radio intro song.
0: That's pretty good.
2: Because you know ball, D-Day.
3: Yeah, you switched.
0: Mine was J. Cole's Workout.
3: What?
0: It's true.
2: There's so many other J. Cole songs, Josh. You freaky 69 God, you like. Workout
0: was a song.
3: On. Don't call him a 69 God. There's a double meaning to that. Don't call him that.
0: Okay. I won't. I won't wear that. That won't be on my bio.
3: Yeah, I'll explain that to you in the break. It's not great.
2: Well, I apologize if I offended any other 69 gods out there. It's not what my intent was.
3: We can offend those people. They are not. They're on lists. You don't want to meet them. Say it really quick, and you might pick it up.
0: Any more music takes you wanted to espouse before we get done with this hour? Someone might be listening for the first time and saying, "Dude, been hearing a lot about this Westwood One Sports Night. Need to throw it on.
2: I feel like
0: see what they're talking about." And here we are, and I'm proud of it. I'll put this on the mantle. This segment.
2: Gunna was free,
0: the way you defend Aubrey Graham to the death, I will defend this segment.
2: Ever since Sergio Kitchens was released from the Gwinnett County Jail and the Fulton County Jail, no one has touched him in terms of hip hop drops. Gunna has gone 3 for 3 since he's gotten out. This is Drake's first bite at the apple.
3: Second.
2: Is it? Well, certified, not certified. The joint with Party Next Door, it was a collab. So, like, I don't view it as solo Drake. This is solo Drake. We'll see where it stacks up compared to Sergio Kitchens. Why do I keep calling him by his real government name? Because he's my brother.
0: I'm the one with the last name Graham.
3: Hey, blood is thicker than family names.
2: Yeah.
0: Got it.
2: It's the greatest rebrand in hip-hop history, what we're witnessing from Gunna. Greatest rebrand in hip-hop history.
0: Oh, we're talking about Gunna now. Sorry.
2: Who the hell is Cool Keith? If you have to call yourself cool, odds are you're probably not that cool, pal.
3: It's like me
2: calling myself Good Sports Take Willingham.
3: MF Doom goes silly, though.
2: Oh, you know, you're familiar with the...
3: Got more soul than a sock with a hole.
0: Make sure, if you haven't already, see, this is a way you can engage with us. Westwood One Sports Night on YouTube. Dude, he's been ready for this segment the entire show. D-Day is ready. He's like... just ready for the Drake.
3: Big
0: to come
3: man,
0: up
3: I've been ready
0: today.
3: For this segment since a weird, wacky streamer got hand delivered the release date. I wrote May 14th.
2: Oh, come on!
3: This man now loves his streamers.
2: Now you're crapping on his marketing ploy, on his rollout. There's nothing that Drake can do right in Denton's eyes. Nothing.
3: You could do
2: it. It was a masterful rollout.
0: doing. I would invite you on to like recap the Drake album, but I don't think there's any point because like I don't kind of like all the songs are predictable and the lines are predictable. I think your take is predictable. Dude, is there a scenario you call in and say this isn't good?
2: I'm gonna put on my dark $17.99 H&M shades. I'm gonna turn the lights off in this bad boy. I almost said in this B word. I'm gonna cut the lights off in this bad boy, and there is going to be.
3: Linnell's hitting the town this weekend, though. I'm excited.
2: Oh my goodness! I'm outside this weekend. Are you kidding me? A Drake drop? What? Sunday night, 12 after 12, baby.
0: Grams. We have Grams gambling to do, and we got weird but true. We got some money to make because I'm gambling again. Next on Westwood One Sports Night.
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0: is Westwood One Sports Night. Here's Josh Graham and Linnell Willingham.
1: Really? This is what we're doing. I take it the Dodgers won tonight.
2: Is this the guy that sings "You Got a Friend in Me"?
1: Yes.
2: I can tell by the voice.
1: Randy Newman.
2: Excuse me, I'm just over here trying to recover after Denton told me I look like Jeff Ross. I mean, just shoot him.
1: Like the send comedian. Him. The whoever roast we're master
2: sending,
1: general.
2: Whoever we're sending the Pistons and the damn Cavs, Denton can go right the hell with them.
1: I am very impressed. You're like, this is the guy who sings "You've Got a Friend in Me," Randy Newman. There you go. But do you know why Randy Newman's playing? Have you learned your lesson?
2: No.
1: That's what I love LA. Learned. Every time the Dodgers.
2: Oh, yes, I have. Yes, I have learned my lesson. You know why Randy Newman's playing? Because the K-pop sensation Shohei Ohtani went 7 scoreless.
1: Dodgers are still not even leading their division.
2: It's only a month into the season, pal.
1: Month and a half.
2: Not enough samples.
1: The Dodgers, how many consecutive games have they lost? What are you laughing about? What did Oliver do?
2: Oliver gets in my ear and goes, he's fully Japanese, you know.
1: It's one of the great corrections. It's a great correction from Oliver. He's doing a great job.
2: I'm about to start crying, bro.
1: Telling you what's happening. But what you should know is that the Dodgers got beaten by the Atlanta Braves 2 out of 3. And then lost 2 out of 3 so far against the Giants. And they have one more game left in that series. Hopefully they don't lose 3 out of 4.
2: Oh,
1: what am I missing here? You're dying.
2: I'm laughing at
1: well.
2: Something else now because Denton told me I look like Jeff Ross. I am like, I'm
1: the roast master general. I feel like I need to bring people in on what exactly is happening with this show.
3: Incidental comment, I swear. It's been a long running theme outside of the show today that Linnell thinks he's balding.
1: Yeah,
3: now Linnell has made
1: his head.
3: Linnell has been making fun of me for 3 years because I am follically challenged, and I didn't even
1: bald
3: intend.
1: Is beautiful though.
3: Yeah, sure. I'd rather have hair. Like, are we serious? I'd rather have hair. I looked silly when I had long hair. Are you kidding me? My headband game was crazy. I just have a bunch of headbands I can't wear anymore. But then we were talking about the Kevin Hart roast during the commercial break.
2: Yeah.
3: And I didn't necessarily mean it at the time, but the timing of it was fantastic. Yeah. If Linnell loses his hair, like Jeff Ross's body looks tough, man.
1: He just spit out his entire drink.
2: Oh, my God. Because, bro, like, he's such a jerk, bro. Like, that's
3: you
2: crazy.
3: Can't be, you
1: just
3: can't
1: repeated
3: be bald
1: the
3: with
1: same
3: no
1: thing
3: facial
1: he
3: hair.
1: Said to you a few minutes ago.
3: Spit you can't be bald with
1: out.
3: No facial hair. Because it's a bad look. You don't know where the chin starts. You don't know where everything is. Like, it's just one ramp. Like, Linnell thankfully has a jaw. I can't tell where Jeff Ross's jaw is. Like, his jaw could be his nipples, for all I know. I have no idea. Like, his body is just one straight line.
2: Do you realize they only bring on Jeff Ross so because everyone could literally take shots at him? Like, Draymond Green had a Jeff Ross joke.
1: No, they brought Jeff Ross on because he's the roast master general.
2: He is, but he's also the ugliest human walking God's green earth.
3: He
2: I'm sorry.
3: Terribly
1: I've actually
3: human.
1: Been roasted by Jeff Ross before.
2: Are you serious?
1: What?
3: Did you get him back?
1: I was sitting in the front row of a show at the comedy club. And he just roasted me for about 5 minutes.
3: What do you say? Let me get my notepad
1: out. Some things I can't say on air, but the gist is like, wow, this guy like left his basement and certain activities at his parents' house when they're not at home. And
2: imagine if
1: a lot
2: you had
1: of...
2: told Jeff Ross about your cousin.
1: Another off-air random pull from...
2: I'm sorry.
1: Linnell. We're trying. This is an inclusive show here. We
2: it
1: want
2: is.
1: People
2: no,
1: to feel like they belong. And that's
2: every
1: it.
2: Letter.
1: We just. A lot of references that people might not understand. How about we get to handing out bets? Because one thing we can all get behind is making some money, and then Weird But True's after that. It's time for Graham's Gambling.
0: It's time for Graham's Gambling. Let's make some money.
1: Got two underdogs, and I have a plus money hockey bet the place as well. I'm taking, because there is no NBA tomorrow or Thursday night, I'm taking the Pistons plus 3.5 at the Cleveland Cavaliers. I think trusting Cleveland as a favorite is a mistake. Take whoever is getting 3.5 points in this series, and you'll probably be in good shape. And I'm taking the T-Wolves plus 4.5 against the Spurs. I think Minnesota at every turn has proven to be super tough, and I think being at home with their season on the line, a team that's accomplished so much with guys who have been to the Western Conference Finals before, who also figured out a way against Denver in round one, I think that team is going to bow up and figure out a way to force a game seven. I do. So I think T-Wolves plus 4.5. I think the Pistons plus 3.5. We're going to take the two dogs there. And in hockey, I think that I don't put a lot of stock in home ice advantage. And I think Montreal is the better team between the Sabres and the Canadiens. So I'm going to take Montreal plus 100 to win in Buffalo on Thursday night. Take a 3-2 series lead with a chance to close out on home ice in game six. So there you go. Montreal plus 100. It's even odds. You take the underdogs with both the Pistons and the T-Wolves. Those are our bets that have been doing very well in these playoffs, I'm happy to say.
2: I'm going to reserve my comment about the picks that you just gave. I totally disagree with all of them.
1: That's fine.
2: Well, that's
1: one
2: okay.
1: One of us is going to be right.
2: One of us is going to be wrong.
1: I know you feel super strongly about the Buffalo Sabres. I get it. Like, Buffalo has, I mean, Tage Thompson and, I mean, Lindy Ruff. They won on the road in game four. I get that's where you're at.
2: Yeah.
1: And I understand it. But I just think in a close series, I'm going to – and I know you're probably not a big Dobish guy, but Dobish has been really good for Montreal in this series. It's okay for you to disagree with it.
2: What you are doing right now is just disgusting. What you are doing
1: – Well, I know. You disagree with all my picks, so I get it. You like the Sabres. It's fine. They're at home. It's going to be a rowdy crowd. They got those
2: – I didn't even like Star Wars, pal.
1: That you can drink in.
2: I think I like the Sabres.
1: They got those little saber swords that you can drink out of. They're like a
2: – It's got nothing on a – It's got nothing on a UFL – USFL beer snake. I'll tell you that.
1: Carolina Hurricanes have beer skates. You can drink out of a skate. Will Dalton got
2: That's
1: one.
2: Trifling, bro. Will Dalton put his lips on a boot?
1: That's no, it's like a plastic skate that they sell that you can drink.
2: Oh, okay. I thought it was like a real boot with beer in it. I know the Russians do that too.
1: People
2: sometimes.
1: Do that. Hockey fans. They like drinking out of their shoes.
2: I've seen Alex Ovechkin do it.
1: It's a thing.
2: Shout out to Ovechkin.
1: Thing that they do. So I'm sorry to hear you're all in on the Sabres. I understand that's the source of your disagreement. What is your weird but true?
2: I don't support this little bully minion punk Aiden Ross, but he knows how to get the people going. There is a Brand Risk event coming up this weekend, Brand Risk 14. Weird but true on the card, on the main event, Johnny Manziel, Ray J, and Super Hot Fire, the battle rapper. Super intrigued by it. Johnny Manziel in this photo. If you're watching on the YouTube live stream, I mean, it looks old as hell. I mean, that looks like a guy that has participated and played with his nose way too much. I don't know what Johnny Manziel's got going on in today's day and age, but for him to be taking, Brand Risk event deals to box must be a little low on cash.
1: Did you ever watch Eastbound and Down? Powers, Danny McBride.
2: Any relation to Deuce McBride?
1: No. But there is... It's one of the funniest comedic shows there is, and he did a lot of cocaine, and he...
2: You familiar with the Migos song, Cocaine?
1: He was trying to get... Maybe. He tried to he was trying to get back into the majors, but he needed a job. So he became an elementary school, like, PE teacher, or like a middle school PE teacher. And he was telling his story, and he was talking about going to rehab. And one of the kids said, Mr. Powers, you said you went to rehab. What did you hurt? Like, hurt my nose.
2: Nah. Jesus.
1: So maybe Johnny Manziel hurt his nose, perhaps.
2: The bigger story is not that Johnny Manziel's on this. If those folks out there in the Youngest in Charge movement, I guess is what we'll call you. One, I need to make a P.O. box so you all can start sending me allergy medicine. I'm ready. Ray J told the world that he had a terminal illness like 2 weeks ago, bro. And that his heart was like bleeding and that he was going to die. And I was at a brand risk event boxing. I don't know. It didn't hit hard for you guys. It hit hard for me. Anybody out there that knows the saga of Ray J here recently, he's been tripping. It's all for attention. Ray J's had like the craziest career in terms of like staying relevant. Attention. Yeah, shocker, right? He is attention though. Ray J's a needle mover, man. Are you kidding me? He's a needle mover. He's one of the biggest stars on the Zeus Network.
1: Some have seen his needle move.
2: Freaky man counting money all day. There you go. You can't help it, you know.
1: It was sitting right there.
2: No, so was she.
1: I was thinking about saying that sentence. I decided not to. So there we go. I've literally never had a music conversation about Ray J. Not once.
2: You know, are you not familiar with Sexy Can I?
1: Oh, I'm familiar. I just don't think it's ever led to.
2: No, I was not asking you that either. So let's relax. That would be me calling you sexy. It's not what I was doing. Anywho.
1: What up? I'm saying anytime Ray J has come up in conversation, it hasn't been for musical purposes.
2: He's a mogul, though, dog. Like, anybody out there that's hating on Ray J, Oliver Popular, he is a mogul, dog. He is one of the most recognizable figures in pop culture.
1: Let's go to Tony, who's in Montreal, who apparently...
2: Oh, great.
1: Did he have anything to add on my bet? See, Linnell is all in on the Sabres here. I'm on Montreal, Tony.
2: Tony. Tony, are you excited about Drake?
4: Drake, yeah. Why am I excited about Drake? Why would I be excited about him?
2: Because you're from Montreal. He's a Canadian like you.
4: No. Linnell, come on, man. He's a 416. I'm a 514.
2: And that's on me.
4: That's Toronto, bro. That's Toronto.
2: My bad, Tony. My bad, bro.
1: I could have told you that.
4: I know you just give me a job. But, you know, I do like Drake. I do like Drake, by the way. I do like him. But, you know, he promos Toronto sports. And you know what? They just fired their coach today. Laviolette was on Canadian radio saying how much of a mess that place is. They
2: I know about Peter Laviolette.
1: You do?
4: But just...
2: He was a Caps.
4: Of course I do.
2: With the Caps.
4: Yeah.
1: I'm a Carolina Hurricanes fan. He won the cup with us.
4: He won with the Hurricanes. He took over when that was a half season. The Hurricanes fired their coach. And Laviolette, who was a good hockey guy, he is a former hockey player. He knows a lot about hockey, and I respect him because obviously a good French-Canadian that came down to the U.S. and obviously got U.S. citizenship now. But
1: what was the purpose of your call?
4: No, I'm with you, bro. You know, originally you were calling out Dobesh, and you're telling me you guys are actually you're right. Linnell's wrong. There's no way. I mean, okay, we lost in Montreal the other night, but the city is on fire, guys. Just watch the warm up, and when they light the torch at the beginning of the game, you guys would understand that is one hell of a show. They bring out all their former captains and their Hall of Famers, and it's, you know what, give us a break. It's 32 years that we haven't been in, and everybody should be pulling for us. We're the only Canadian city left.
2: We're the underdogs, baby.
1: I'm not trying to take Linnell to an Eastern Conference Finals game in Raleigh.
2: Shout out to Tony.
4: Hey, listen, Linnell knows the hockey guys are good with the good with the beautiful women up in
2: Montreal. Yes, sir.
4: We gotta bring Linnell wow. up here. We gotta bring Linnell, that handsome guy, up here and have some fun up Montreal.
2: Come on, baby. I'm down for a good time, Tony.
1: All right.
4: Come Tony. On, man. Come call. On.
1: Go Habs.
2: My man.
1: Go Canadians. There goes Tony.
2: Shout out to Tony, man.
1: I didn't Tony's know trouble. Montreal
2: I'll tell you what. On a serious note, Tony is trouble. Every time Tony calls in, Tony is geeked up, overly excited. I rock with Tony. That's my man.
1: I hope Tony comes down to the Eastern Conference Finals when Montreal wins the next two.
2: On your dime?
1: No. But maybe I'll buy him
2: damn,
1: a beer
2: Tony. Tony, I would at least pretended like I was going to pay for you. And then off air, I would have told you, brother.
1: I could buy him a beer skate. Maybe do that.
2: Buy him a beer skate. Figure that out.
1: Yeah, get yourself one. Did you have anything else on Weird But True?
2: No, because you guys no-sold me on Ray J being a mogul. So that was pointed at you, Oliver Popular. You no-sold me on Ray J being a pop mogul.
1: Is Ray J a pop mogul?
2: Hold on. I thought we sent him wherever the Pistons and the Cavs are going. After he told me I look like Jeff Ross, we don't need to hear from D-Day today. The rest of the night. Damn.
3: He is a mogul, though. He has his hands on a bunch of different things.
2: That's why he's my advocate, my wise man, my counsel.
1: Believe it or not.
2: He agreed with me.
1: Today has been a substantive news day in the NFL. Quite a bit has happened. And we need to talk about it. Next.
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1: Will join us on Westwood One Sports Night soon after the fact. But between the NFL schedule and the Devon Achane news and the Malik Nabers news, what do you look at as saying is the most significant headline to you?
2: Honestly, dog, it's going to go back to me laying on the medical table of one Dr. James Weiss, MD. The going back in for the scar tissue breakup and removal is a really big deal for the New York Giants, man. I keep going back to, and maybe I'm coloring the picture wrong. It feels like everybody's got them atop of their, you know, quote, had the best offseason list. When you talk about bringing in Coach Harbaugh, you talk about, you know, revamping the defense in the secondary, bringing in Greg Newsome. You talk about drafting Maui Noah. They had a good draft. They did. My big question for New York, because to me, going in on Malik Nabers and having to remove scar tissue, I think that provides a significant, you know, setback to his recovery, return to play timetable. I'm thinking 2 to 4 weeks potentially added on to whenever he was expected to come back, because you don't just go under the knife, break up scar tissue, and then start jumping rope the next day. It's not how that works. You look at their pass-catching options, Josh, outside of Malik Nabers, it totally changes the complexion of the offense. We're relying on Malachi Fields. We're relying on oft-injured Darnell Mooney, Darius Slayton, the most overrated number two in football. Like,
1: that's why I push back on the Giants having a great draft. I don't know about Arvell Reese. I don't love him at five. I would have loved for them to draft a receiver, maybe Jordan Tyson in that spot. And waiting until your fourth pick in round three to address that position when you know that at best your Malik Nabers is coming off an injury and you don't really have a good number two option. Didn't love it. Not a big fan of it. I was fine with Maui Noah, but that's as far as I'll go. With that being the 10th pick and you gave up Dexter Lawrence to make that pick, just wait and see on the draft. Because, again, I wasn't the biggest Arvell Reese fan.
2: I hear you on that. But I just – that was a team that, like, some pundits were saying is, like, a sexy worst-to-first pick. There's not a chance
1: they were
2: in hell.
1: They were mine when they got John Harbaugh. And if I would have loved their draft, I probably would feel that way. But after they gave up Dexter Lawrence, which I don't think is a replaceable player, and – not me not being the biggest Arvell Reese fan, and now this news with Malik Nabers, they aren't that. Like, would anybody push back? I guess there definitely would be some on Dallas being in the best situation out of anybody in the NFC East right now.
2: I think it's a strong argument to be made. And even as a Commander fan, I have to give credit where credit is due. Their biggest Achilles heel, their biggest weakness, all of a sudden, with the addition of, you know, Caleb Downs and Kobe Durant and Jalen Thompson, their biggest weakness could all of a sudden be a strength by the time we kick off this 2026 season. They're honestly the most fascinating team in the NFC to me, talking about Dallas, because I can talk myself into a scenario, Josh, in which they're the best team in the conference. I can talk myself into that.
1: The draft, again, I'll be critical as well.
2: Kind you didn't of like their draft?
1: Nick Saban, hot mic. I thought the edge from UCF was a reach at 24. And you don't take a receiver until the 7th round.
2: And do you need
1: someone
2: one?
1: Someone just has to answer. If George Pickens doesn't show, what happens?
2: That's not a thing.
1: No one's
2: though.
1: Giving like, me a, why not?
2: He's going to show. We've gotten like he signed that he's already showed. He's in the building. He signed the tender.
1: He signed the tender.
2: Right.
1: That doesn't mean he's showing up to camp.
2: Why would he not show up to camp but sign the tender? You could have just not signed the tender.
1: You have to sign the tender to get traded.
2: He's not getting traded, dude. I don't see that as a case.
1: Again, I asked the question.
2: His camp's got to be realistic.
1: If George Pickens doesn't show, especially given who his agent is and what happened last year with Micah Parsons, if he doesn't show, what happens? The fact that they didn't draft a receiver until

0: the seventh round is crazy, because if you don't have George Pickens for whatever reason, then you got problems.
1: Their actions tell you. Don't listen to what they say. Watch what they do. Their actions tell you that they're not concerned about the availability of one George Pickens. They feel like they have got it on good authority that they have, and they've talked to David Mulugeta. They've patched this relationship up. So I think we're on two different sides of the fence with that. I don't believe the George Pickens thing is currently a hangover issue for them and something that they have to worry about. I think the bigger issue for Dallas, and if you want to make qualms about Malachi Lawrence, yeah, maybe a little bit of a reach, but I think just from a juice standpoint, one of the better get-offs that you saw in college football. Guy that's got pop.
0: I wish they took Casey. I wish they took Casey Concepcion with that pick. I would have loved that for Dallas.
1: I just think I don't know. I do love them taking LT Overton. I like what they have as their front seven. You traded for D. Winters from San Francisco. They're super speedy, do-it-all backer. I love what – maybe love is a stretch. Really am in favor of what Dallas has done defensively.
0: Seems like you're fighting for your life right now.
1: Yeah, whenever I consume a lot of water, which is every show, I end up getting these burps. Water makes me burp.
0: It's not soda Mountain Dew.
1: It's not Mountain Dew. This is just good old pure life. Healthy hydration for you.
0: So you hadn't had soda during the show tonight.
1: I've not actually cracked this thing open. I have this full 1 liter. That's really not. Yeah, it's pretty full.
0: I
1: poured a cup last show.
0: By definition, Linnell, it's half empty.
1: It is not half empty, Josh. What the hell are you talking about? Look at it. It's not half empty. This is a 1 liter.
0: Yeah, Linnell, it's closer to half empty.
1: I don't want your opinion, Denton's opinion, or Oliver's opinion on anything that has to do with looking at something and figuring out what's in it. The contents of a bottle. You all are not equipped to answer those questions, my visually challenged friends.
0: For those watching on Westwood One Sports Night, this is an invitation for people who aren't. You be the judge.
1: We need to get a My Eyes sponsor. That's what we need on this show.
0: How full is this bottle that Linnell can hold up for the camera for one more time here? Billy says half full. Just empty? Say it, Linnell. Some would say half full. Some would say half empty.
1: Dog, this is nowhere near half.
0: And if it's a liter, so even if you're close to half, that's a lot of soda consumption, which might lead to your burping.
1: This wasn't tonight at all, pal.
0: Oh.
1: Yeah. Go ahead and conveniently omit the main detail of the story, Josh. You and Denton, dog, I don't know what type of propaganda y'all were spewing while we were watching the Pistons game. I cannot believe that the man in the bottom corner had the nerve to say, if I cut my hair off, I would look like Jeff Ross.
0: You're still on the Roastmaster General?
1: Because, bro, this is a new level. Like Denton's good, bro. He's good. I give credit where credit is due. This was good. He got me. He got me like hell to where I'm trying to crack my eyes sponsor jokes now. Like, I don't know what to do. I'm squirming. Denton got my ass, man.
0: Do you want to talk about the NFL schedule or Devon Achane or the Roastmaster General?
1: So when we brought Devon Achane up earlier, I just want to know if your thoughts have changed at all in the 2 hours since we've talked about Devon Achane. You were very critical of the decision of a team in Miami's position not being a group that's expected to contend in 26. For them to pay that type of money to a running back, you viewed it as irresponsible. I think when you talk about a guy like Achane, who is one of the most dynamic weapons in the sport, regardless of position, locking him up long term, it's a 4-year deal, right? Let's say they're ready to compete in 2. You've now got arguably one of the best weapons in the sport in the fold, in your core. So I get it. They identified him as a long-term piece.
0: I think handing him that money, though, prohibits you from being in position 2 years from now to contend. That's my problem. Because this is a salary cap sport. When you're spending in one area, that means it limits what you can do in others. And this reeks, again, my position on running backs, they're luxury items. They're sports cars. If you are struggling to pay the mortgage, you shouldn't be buying a Maserati. That's
1: I hear that.
0: Where Miami is. And that's what I believe they just did when you have a new coach
1: excuse me.
0: And you already are set back a little bit financially with the cap with Tua. You sign. I feel the problem with this team was not running back. You need to solve the other issues before you're extending a running back. Oh, but he has 1 year left. Yeah, let him play out that year.
1: Why?
0: That's fine.
1: Why cause another issue? Why when you're Jeff Hafley and you're John Eric Sullivan, think about it, though. You're Jeff Hafley. You're John Eric Sullivan. You're coming in here to Miami trying to establish your culture and set the foundation for what you're going to be. You reward a guy like Devon Achane, who's been a good soldier for the franchise, and you don't want him to be a guy that's holding out and being disgruntled. You don't want to camp hold out in year one.
0: I'm having so much PTSD right now. If I had to hear the expression one more time of Christian McCaffrey was a good soldier, you got to reward that. You have to do it. I'm in North Carolina 5 years ago, 6 years ago. It was new head coach Matt Rhule. It was Teddy Bridgewater, who showed some flashes as a backup and won a playoff game with Minnesota or whatever. You're bringing this guy in on a 3-year deal. You believe that he can be a guy for you, can help you out. And then Christian McCaffrey, you give him the long-term contract. What it did was made the Panthers not bad enough to get a top player and a top quarterback prospect in the next three drafts. It made them mediocre. They won then 7 games. And in that stretch, they picked 8th, 6th, and then 8th, and traded up from 8 to 1 multiple first-round picks in order to get the quarterback, when if they would have just bottomed out and rebuilt properly, maybe you're getting a better quarterback than what you got, looking at you, Linnell, and how you feel about Bryce Young, and you didn't have to give up multiple ones in order to do it. So in Miami's case, I am not a believer in Malik Willis.
1: That's where your problem is.
0: Quarterback.
1: Yeah.
0: I believe in him being I view him as Daniel Jones good. I view him as he could be a guy who patches the gap, as Teddy Bridgewater good 5-6 years ago. I think that's what he is, not a franchise quarterback. He's a stopgap guy until you get to the future.
1: I think he is.
0: Might be too good that you get.
1: I think
0: to that
1: he is
0: guy.
1: The future. I think he is the future, and there's a reason they decided to pay him the money they decided. They know him more than anybody else does in the National Football League.
0: That's fine. I mean, Joe Brady was the OC for the Panthers at the time, and he's the one that vouched for Teddy Bridgewater because he came from New Orleans prior to going to LSU, and he was wrong about.
1: You got
0: to
1: stop comparing Teddy Bridgewater to Malik Willis from a talent perspective. Like
0: one, I
1: mean, like one guy's got a bazooka
0: in the third round.
1: One guy's got a bazooka and is one of the most dynamic athletes at the position in the sport, and the other has ripped his knee apart and had several concussions.
0: Okay, one was taken in the first round, one was taken in the third.
1: You just look at the two guys. Like now, pre-injury Teddy B, different cat, more mobile, can beat you with his feet a little bit better. Not that guy anymore. I look at Malik Willis as a moldable piece of clay, and I think he is
0: I'm
1: the beneficiary.
0: Teddy Bridgewater now. Is Teddy Bridgewater even playing now?
1: Right, but I'm saying just stop comparing Malik Willis to him. Like, it's not.
0: No, I'm saying I'm getting PTSD. I'm comparing Devon Achane to Christian McCaffrey, which I think is an apt comparison, and I'm comparing. Yeah, like the point in the career. Like, hey, Teddy Bridgewater was given.
1: The Panthers in their mind knew, and if the Panthers in their heart of hearts really thought that Teddy Bridgewater was going to be their future at quarterback, and that's stupid.
0: They did.
1: That's stupid.
0: And it didn't work. And that's also part of the reason why I have concerns about Joe Brady in Buffalo. Like, Joe Brady, it worked with when Joe Burrow was your quarterback with LSU. It worked when you had Josh Allen, you're calling plays for him. What happened in Charlotte the one time you didn't have MVP caliber quarterback play? And
1: I'll be real.
0: It wasn't great. So I have my concerns about Joe Brady.
1: I know Bills fans are tortured and have PTSD. The reality is, if Josh Allen didn't piss down his leg, you would have been in the Super Bowl. Like, let's call it what it is. They would have beaten the New England Patriots. They would have beaten the Patriots. And they would have made it to the Super Bowl. Josh Allen fumbled the game away, threw the game away. That's why they lost. I go back to what I said when they initially fired Sean McDermott. Overreaction. Somebody had to fall on the sword. I thought Buffalo did a masterful job getting there. I thought Josh Allen just didn't play well. Bottom line.
0: Yeah, I wanted to fire Sean McDermott. So I'm with you on that. So no, my opinion hadn't changed on Devon Achane. How excited are you about the NFL schedule release?
1: I hate that they keep leaking games. It's 2:37 in the damn morning on the East Coast, and I just got a game leak. What do we do? Go to bed, Jordan Schultz, before I get Ian Rappaport to whip that ass.
0: What'd you get? Whoa, why'd you do that to Jordan Schultz?
1: Because Jordan Schultz is a fraud.
0: What?
1: Yeah.
0: Why? Where did that come from? Why are
1: because
0: you
1: doing he's a because Schultz? He because he is a product of privilege, and I don't particularly like him because he has gotten shot to the moon for no reason because his daddy's rich and he's got Starbucks money. He breaks news because he pays for scoops.
0: Oh my God!
1: And Ian Rappaport. If Ian Rappaport wasn't 5'7", 114, he would have whipped Jordan Schultz's ass.
0: I didn't know you felt so passionately about the insiders of the NFL.
1: I got an insider hierarchy, dude.
0: You have strong. You got strong Diana Russini takes.
1: Miss Diana to you.
0: You got strong takes here about
1: Josh. Are you surprised at this point? You've been working with me for 4 months, 5 months. I am strong takes.
0: I don't give a.
1: That's my middle name, Linnell Strong Take Willingham.
0: I mean, these are people, though. I mean, you know these people.
1: I don't know Jordan Schultz. You're right. But perception, I say it all the time. I went to a raggedy-ass Division III football school coached by the worst offensive mind on the East Coast, maybe in North America. The only thing that Bill Garvey taught me is perception is 99% reality. And the perception on Jordan Schultz is he's a Nepo baby. And it's a byproduct of Starbucks money. That's why none of the real insiders respect him.
0: Right. Now tell me about how much you love the story about LeBron and Bronny. Just tell me.
1: How much you love
0: Bronny's story and you don't.
1: Here's the thing, right?
0: What about
1: you can go to a mock draft ahead of the 2024 season and Jonathan Givony, the lead draft analyst for ESPN, had Bronny as a lottery pick before he had, I don't know, a heart attack before going to USC, pal. I would love for you to try and go down that rabbit hole with me about why Bronny's not deserving of being in the NBA. He's frying in the G League, pal.
0: No, you're right. No privilege with him.
1: No privilege at all. They earned that.
0: None.
1: He earned that.
0: That's it.
1: He was a top high school prospect. He had a heart attack, Josh Graham. Oliver, what does that guy want to say? He made you smile. What did that guy say on the phones? Okay. There's a certain somebody that I'm itching. I want him to call in. There's a certain somebody out there I want him to call. I'm begging him to call. Who cares?
0: The start of the NHL playoffs, I said it would be like Stanley Cup final or bust for the Carolina Hurricanes and the Colorado Avalanche. The Hurricanes became the first team in the 40-year history of this format to win their first two best-of-seven series in sweeps. They're 8-0. The Colorado Avalanche beat Minnesota tonight to win that series in five. They swept the first series. So you have maybe a collision course, unlike anything we've ever seen in hockey. There hadn't been the top seeds in both conferences meet in a Stanley Cup final in 25 years, 2001. There are upsets in that sport like crazy. Colorado is 8-1 in these playoffs. The Canes are 8-0. And you might have an epic, epic collision course in the Stanley Cup final. So how did Colorado win tonight? They were down 3-1 in this game and came back. That's insane. Just figured I'd pass
1: that
0: piece along.
1: Dude, the thing that got me, did you see the line shift at the end of the third? The end of the second. What a decision.
0: They tied it up with a $1.20 to go. Heartbreak.
1: What did you think about the line change, though?
0: I don't know what you're talking about. Like, are we talking about like a line change in hockey or the point?
1: The hockey. What'd you think about the line change and the shift that he decided
0: that's
1: to go
0: as good
1: with?
0: As,
1: if it wasn't for that shift, they probably don't win.
0: That's a great analysis. Nothing to add.
1: You're such a jerk, bro. I can't stand you, Josh. Like,
0: what do we have?
1: No, the goalie was on his head, though, tonight, bro. It was one of those nights where, I mean, all types of twine was tickled.
0: Kale McCarr hit the winner.
1: Well, yeah, he tickled the twine, lit the lamp.
0: 4-3, Colorado wins tonight. 8-1, Colorado. 8-0, Carolina Hurricanes. I think I'm going to be joined by a Carolina Hurricanes player this weekend. See who that is later in the week.
1: That line
0: what do we have and put it to bed?
2: I stumbled across a story that is bad because a guy went to jail, but I'll tell you why it's somewhat nostalgic next.
1: Oh, no.
3: 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What's your team's toughest stretch, and where are the wins? 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
14: We'll see a quiet start to the day with a chilly temperature in the 30s and 40s. And then for this afternoon, partly sunny with highs in the mid to low 60s. For tonight, another chilly evening with lows down into the 30s and 40s. And then for Friday, we close out the work week with temperatures a little bit warmer, getting into the low 70s. For The Fan, I'm meteorologist Meredith Garfalo with the 10 Weather Impact Forecast.
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0: A lot of music takes on tonight's show that you can find. YouTube, Westwood One Sports Night. You can find a lot of the video content we have out there. However, and wherever you listen or watch, greatly appreciate that. Another reminder that we're going to be immediately reacted to the full NFL schedule in its entirety tomorrow's show, Thursday night show, immediately following Scott Graham, or not immediately following, but soon after, Scott Graham and Mike Golic break it all down between 8 and 10 p.m. on Westwood One Sports. Kevin Harlan, the voice of the Super Bowl for Westwood One Sports, Monday Night Football as well, he will be joining us on Thursday night's program. Let's close things out by putting this show to bed.

0: has been sentenced to 6 years in prison for distributing meth. That's bad. We don't like it when people distribute meth. Not very nice. Here's where the nostalgia comes and where you're allowed to laugh at this, because this is funny. The meth that he was distributing was in pill form, but the pills were shaped like Mario.
1: Oh,
2: meth Mario.
0: Mamma mia.
1: Mamma mia.
2: For you to hit a Mamma Mia.
0: This new rollout of the Super Mario Brothers movie is crazy.
1: Woo-boo! I never saw that movie.
0: It is actually pretty good.
1: It's whatever. Yeah.
2: I was a big like Super Nintendo kid. I love playing Nintendo. The game, my Game Boy Color, badass.
1: When I was in Asheville on vacation last week, my brother
2: you didn't even tell us about your vacation, by the way.
1: Yeah, I didn't think many people were interested. So then my brother, he brought with him from Orlando. He brought what you even call it. It's like a box that has all the Nintendo games on it. Regardless, it's universal.
2: Did he get it off the TikTok shop?
1: I don't know. So he has it's Super NES. It's
2: yes.
1: N64. It's that's you fill in the blank. All the recent games too. So we were playing old school Mario Party and playing, you know, Mario Kart to the most recent thing. And
2: that's my type of vacation.
1: It's good. Had a good
2: time. That's lit, bro. I want to get one of those thingies. You should too. We all should.
1: What game are you most nostalgic about?
2: Wow. Do they get into the WWE at all? Because, dog, I'm telling you, I broke it. It was gifted to me by my cousin after he had it. When I was first gifted SmackDown, Here Comes the Pain, dog. The best wrestling game that's ever been invented. Better than SmackDown versus Raw. Better than 2K. Better than whatever GameCube had. I think GameCube had like Revolution or something, like Night of Champions or some garbage. But yeah, that'll be the game. That and early Madden.
1: Did you ever see the Barbie movie?
2: What?
1: You saw the Super Mario movie, it sounded like, but did you ever see the Barbie movie that everybody was talking about a few years ago with Ryan Gosling and Margot Robbie?
2: Never ask me that again.
1: What's wrong with the Barbie movie?
2: No, I've not seen the Barbie movie.
0: He's not single, Josh. A single man is not going to the Barbie movie. I disagree. Odd.
2: That's something you would do as a date.
1: Me and Will Dalton went together.
2: Dude, you've thrown Thrill under the bus several times tonight. You told us he drinks out of people's shoes and stuff. Like, you talk about him.
1: No, he drank a beer skate. He didn't.
2: I took it as he drinks beer out of people's shoes.
1: No, and the Barbie movie's good. And
0: did you take your wife?
2: No, he took Will Dalton. I mean, holy cow.
0: He could have went twice.
2: I would have made your ass sleep on the couch.
1: I did. I did go twice. I went with my wife. Yeah, I went to the movies a second time, and I went with my wife. It's true.
2: Who did you go with first? Yeah.
1: Will.
2: Will,
1: and then we went to go see Oppenheimer.
2: Wait, you didn't answer that clearly. Say it with your chest. Will. Who you went to see the movie with first?
1: Will Dalton. Will. It happened.
2: For real?
1: Yeah.
2: That's how you lose your nickname,
1: then I sang,
2: pal.
1: From that movie, I sang at karaoke, I'm Just Ken, which was the best song from that movie, and burned the house down.
2: You know what I need to do?
1: Whoa!
2: I need to get someone's like HBO Max login so I can watch Euphoria. It's the closest thing I'll get to a Barbie movie is Sydney Sweeney and her Barbies.
1: What?
2: Her Barbies. I said Barbies.
0: She's basically a porn star at this point.
2: Dog, she's like, I think she's like pretending to be on OnlyFans and Euphoria. I gotta get it. I gotta get HBO Max, dude. Listeners out there, tweet me with your emails. So I can sign up for a free subscription.
1: Drake Toll, do you have an HBO login? What up? This has been Westwood
2: One Sports. Zaddy, have one.
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18: Good morning, I'm Dylan Gonzalez. The Cleveland Cavaliers trailed the Detroit Pistons by 9 points with less than 3 minutes left in Game 5 last night. However, the Cavs found a way to force OT and eventually win 117-113. James Harden had 30 points in the victory. The Cavs now lead the series 3-2. Game 6 from Cleveland tips off tomorrow night at 7 o'clock. On the diamond, the Guardians beat the Angels 4-2, completing a three-game sweep. The Guards have the day off today before hosting the start of the Ohio Cup versus the Cincinnati Reds tomorrow. And speaking of the Reds, they dropped their second straight to the Washington Nationals 8-7. They'll try to avoid the sweep this afternoon. 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
25: Are you serious?
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3: Welcome in. Happy Thursday to you. What's up? I'm T-Bone. He's Tybus. Good morning, go to hell. Tybus, how are you?
26: I am doing well. I am just overjoyed. Yeah.
3: Anything happened in the last, couple minutes?
26: Life is good.
3: Yeah.
26: Life is good. It was a little down at first, but you can't keep a good team down. What was my prediction for the series?
3: Oh, we're talking about the Cavs.
26: Oh, yeah.
3: Cavs beating the Pistons there in overtime yesterday. That was a game that looked like it was almost over right there at the end of the fourth quarter.
1: They were cooked.
26: With 2 minutes and 30 seconds left, I was like, oh, man, it's done.
3: They had a 9-point deficit. Yes, less than 3 minutes ago in regulation. They came back. I don't know if we call that a cavalanche, the way they came back?
26: We just call it a cavalanche, but they locked
3: in.
26: They
3: went on a 9-0 run to tie the game up.
26: They definitely locked in. I mean, Strus hit a big three. Mobley hit a big three. I was like, what is going on?
3: How about that play that Strus had where
26: He stripped it in overtime?
3: Stole it and then hit. Because that was right after Spider hit the three.
26: Yeah, it took him 5 quarters to hit a three.
3: Yeah, which was, if you told me before this game that Donovan Mitchell would not have a 3-pointer go in regulation, I would be suspicious why you said in regulation, but then otherwise I'd be like, oh, they're losing that game. Because that just seems like not a formula to win for the Cavs. But he got a three, and then Strus stole it, and Donovan Mitchell cut right back to the basket, got another feed. Yep. That was a quick 5 points that helped. The thing is,
26: even after that, I still wasn't like, the game's over.
3: There it is. We're watching the highlight right now.
26: It still wasn't over because
3: no, of course not.
26: I believe after that, I want to say, Kay hit an and one.
3: He did. Watching it. That also happened. It's like, yes, it was a back and forth type of thing, but. I'll say this. There's two stories to this game. One is the Cavs are resilient. Two is Cade Cunningham needs to knock it off the turnovers if he wants his team to win. Because that was he was fantastic in almost every other statistical space.
26: 39 points.
3: Yeah, he almost had another triple-double. He had 7 rebounds, 9 assists, but some key turnovers in this game. And look, if you're a Cavs fan, you're going to credit that to the Cavs' great defense. If you're a Pistons fan, you're going to credit that to Cade Cunningham has problems turning the ball over, and he did yet again. But either way, who cares? Cavs are now up 3-2 in the series. They can close it out at home. What is game 6 on? Is that tomorrow night?
1: Tomorrow at 7.
3: Okay.
1: How about James Harden's luck turning around? He had 30, but if you saw they were up 3 in overtime. He misses a free throw, and the ball just goes right to him.
26: He gets fouled again and split him again. He split him twice.
1: Imagine if he misses that free throw.
0: Sure.
2: The ball doesn't go right to him. Pistons tie it up and like win it in double overtime, and we still have the same narrative about James Harden. But instead, this morning he could wake up and say, maybe the tide's changing when it comes to his playoff fortune.
0: Yeah, maybe. And you know what? He honestly wasn't bad at the line. He just had some big misses down the stretch. He was 11 of 14 at the stripe. But yeah, that was those misses down the stretch could have come back to haunt them, but they didn't. And
26: the Cavs are one win away from Donovan Mitchell saying, I finally in my career made it past the second round of the playoffs.
0: Which is crazy in its own right.
2: It's
0: crazy in its own right that that's never happened for him. But yeah, then you have, like, again, I think the narrative on James Harden, too, from some people, I'm sure there will be some Cavs fans will be like, oh, see, this is what we thought we were getting. And it's like, let's actually see them do it. Get to the conference finals, and then let's see what he does there. Because again, the notoriety for James Harden is that when the big games happen, he doesn't show up. When game seven specifically happens, if you get to one of those, he doesn't show up. Now, maybe the way to avoid that is just to not get to a game seven. And Cavs seem like they are on their way to doing that if they can close out the Pistons. But I wouldn't put it past the Pistons to come back and tie this series up in Cleveland. This is a very good team. This is a very good playoff series. And I'll tell you what, I think that entire Cavs organization, when they saw the fact that their former coach could be the one getting it over on them when they went down 2-0, I think everybody there said it was time to decide if you're going to actually show up and play or if you're going to just pack it in. And they at least have showed up and responded.
26: If JB wins this series, it's a fireable offense from top to bottom.
0: Wow, that's quite a turn to go from like where the guy was like going to do it to his old team and get to the conference finals and all of that to now it's like, yeah, it's a fireable offense if you lose this series.
26: Because if I'm Dan Gilbert, you told me, Kobe, that this guy wasn't good enough.
0: Mm, that's true.
26: You told me we got to move on because this guy can't.
0: Oh, you're saying that the Cavs would have lost this series, yeah, or if they lose this series.
26: If
0: they still lose. Okay. Yeah, I thought you were saying if the Pistons lose, now you got to fire him.
26: Extended him.
0: I was going to say, you can't do that.
26: No, I'm talking about the Cavs. If the Cavs lost this series to JB Bickerstaff.
0: Okay.
26: Dan Gilbert, I would look at Kobe and say, you told me this guy wasn't good enough to take us far in the playoffs, and he just beat us. The guy who y'all wanted to go get. That to me,
0: this is your guy?
26: Yeah.
0: This is your boy
26: this
0: right
26: your
0: here?
26: Boy? Yeah. Yeah. Point to him.
2: Kenny Atkinson over me?
0: Yeah. Oh, yeah.
2: That's what JB Bickerstaff would be saying.
0: It's not over, man. I mean, if I'm anybody associated with the Cavs right now, I'm trying to just stay level, get through game six, avoid a game seven. And then go from there.
2: This series winner just has the right to lose to the New York Knicks in the Eastern Conference Finals.
0: That does seem a little...
26: It's unbelievable that the Knicks and OKC just sitting back, twiddling their thumbs, getting all the rest.
0: That's the age-old question in the playoffs. Is that better or not? In every sport, we go through this, where it's like, is it better for your guys to sit there resting,
26: OKC will be okay.
0: They're different. The Knicks are the ones I'm talking about. Like, I'm actually thinking, like, if this did go to seven and the Cavs won it, whoever comes out of a game seven, that might be just long enough of a layoff that the Knicks are kind of like, all right. I mean, because they will have had close to a week off by that point, if not more.
26: Yeah, I think the Spurs.
0: They closed it out on Saturday,
26: Spurs
0: right?
26: And Cleveland. Well, the Spurs can close it out tonight.
0: No, I'm saying the Knicks. Didn't they close it out last weekend? Yeah, I'm saying, if you take this to seven, you're going to be looking at a week and a half. I'm sure
26: they better not take it to set. Both games is this Friday. The Pistons, Cavs, and Spurs and Timberwolves. They both better try to close it out.
2: To your point, Tyvus, are for sure rooting for the Cavs so they are not as rusty. And Jared Allen is scared of Mitchell Robinson. So there's that as well.
26: That's funny. Yeah, that's funny because it's true.
0: I will say I'm pretty sure the playoff bracket is set. Like, game one of the final of like Eastern Conference Finals.
2: Regardless,
0: I don't think it starts based on whenever you finish. I think they have. I could be wrong
2: to an extent, but at this point, you're probably right. It probably doesn't matter.
0: I'm saying like game six, game seven, it probably doesn't matter. The only thing is, at this point, would the Knicks want, like, if the Cavs get done and they have like 4 days off, then you know what I mean. Then that gives both teams a little bit of time to rest up.
2: Do they do that?
26: I thought they like roll them. Like,
0: I know, but I don't. I don't
26: like maybe like, 2 days and then roll it.
2: No, game one. or game sevens, the game sevens are scheduled for Sunday regardless.
0: Right.
2: So it's not like they're going to do game one on Sunday if these series end.
0: That's what I'm saying. Yeah. Like, I don't think they're not putting any games on, like, Monday. I don't think it's game one of the Eastern Conference Finals. I'm pretty sure there's a schedule of when the Eastern Conference Finals start.
26: On Tuesday or Wednesday, though.
0: Well, yeah. I would prefer them all to be on Friday or Saturday so I can actually stay up with guilt-free just now doing... That's the only the only thing I don't like about doing mornings is the fact that there's this time of year, there's so much great playoff hockey, playoff basketball, and they're all are games that are later in the evening, and if I want to stay up and watch them fully and not feel guilty, I can stay up and watch them, but I know I'm going to pay for it in the morning. That's the problem.
26: Yeah.
0: No, Friday night, like tomorrow night,
26: it's them 8 o'clock tip-off. When it's seven,
0: seven's fine.
26: Seven, it's about 9:45-ish that game gonna go up, maybe 10. And you can get by with that.
0: Yeah.
26: But when it's that 8 o'clock, boy, I mean, like, this is tough.
0: Yeah. But that's all right. That's a problem that we'll figure out. And you know what? I can go on a few hours of sleep and enjoy some good I'm just saying, like, I'll stay up for the Cavs. But random NHL games that could be awesome, random NBA playoff games that could be awesome, I am less likely to stay up and watch now because I know, like, I'm going to pay for it the next morning.
26: It's clearly that Dylan didn't get a lot of sleep last night.
0: Oh, yeah, Dylan, we saw the poll question went up, which is great, very early. If you would like to go vote in the fan poll question brought to you by JT's Pizza Pub, you can go vote for it at Dylan G Radio on Twitter.
2: Did I tweet it from my own account? Yes.
0: Oops.
2: That's okay. By the way, we were completely wrong about the game one starts. They are contingent on whether
0: they really
2: or not. So the Western Conference Finals can start either May 18th or May 20th, depending if the semifinal goes to seven, and then the East is May 17th or May 19th.
0: Okay. It's a couple days. I'm just saying, like, if the Cavs had also swept the Pistons, it wouldn't be like, I don't think they would be starting them like now. You know what I mean? I think they would have given everybody time. They wouldn't want the conference finals in one conference to be going and the other conferences like still going through their second round playoffs. You know what I mean? Like I don't think that would happen, but all right. Well, good to know. Coming back, we got a big update on the uniforms for the Buckeyes. We saw that with the black uniforms, the stripes are back. Probably saw it yesterday. It's here to stay. Details next. T-Bone and Tyvus on the Fan.
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6: Good Thursday morning to you. Right now, we are seeing our first crash of our morning commute. It's happening as you're heading downtown and really towards that east side. A crash on 71 southbound, that ramp to 70 east. That right lane is currently blocked. When we look at it with our traffic cam by that 71 and 70 split by Parsons Avenue, we can see some slowdowns, delays, and backups just slightly for you this morning. Again, an active scene, flashing lights out in the distance. Go slow and take your time. I'm 10TV's Brianna Albizu with your fan traffic.
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27: We'll see a quiet start to the day with a chilly temperature in the 30s and 40s, and then for this afternoon, partly sunny with highs in the mid to low 60s. For tonight, another chilly evening with lows down into the 30s and 40s, and then for Friday, we close out the work week with temperatures a little bit warmer, getting into the low 70s. For The Fan, I'm meteorologist Meredith Garfalo with the 10 Weather Impact Forecast.
13: If you haven't thought about Buckeye football today, I'm sorry to tell you that you're dead. Our condolences. Your home of the Buckeyes. The Fan. No, I've never heard of the band on T-Bone's shirt either. 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
0: All right, 1 hour, not even 1 hour, 43 minutes from now, we're going to be doing the list. Today's list. Top five NFL quarterbacks currently in the league.
2: Top five.
0: I'm debating on if we start with like one, two, and three, because I feel like those are going to be, the order's going to be off or whatever, but we could all kind of agree who I think the top three are, maybe even the top four. I don't know, but I'm saying like, I feel like.
26: I don't know either.
0: I feel like, but okay. But
26: unless you tell me is some order, any order of Burrow, Mahomes, and Stafford, then I don't.
2: You see, we're not going to.
26: See?
0: Oh, okay. That's fine. I'm just saying I think it's going to be more contentious around four and five, don't you?
2: Well, I think 2 years ago was like no doubt top four of like Mahomes, Jackson, Allen, Burrow. And between injury and I think Patrick Mahomes has fallen off a little bit, to be honest. I feel like it's not clear cut who those top three or four quarterbacks are anymore. Stafford won the MVP. I feel like there's people that wouldn't play him in the top five.
26: You don't even got him in your top five.
2: I never said that. And I was a Stafford stan this whole NFL season. I was practically a Rams fan last year just because I had a Super Bowl ticket at plus 3,000 for them to win the Super Bowl.
26: I'm actually interested to hear your list because I want to see where you place Mahomes. Because if you don't put Mahomes at one, I mean, I can respect it. I just need to know who number one is. That's where we're going to be at with that conversation.
0: Yeah. I think, it's also going to depend on how much you weigh career versus current.
2: Right.
0: You know what I mean? Like, because there is a part of me that with Pat Mahomes, I'm like, yeah, he hasn't looked good the last couple of years, and there have been injuries and things like that. However, he is still Pat Mahomes, and I still believe
26: he was in the Super really Bowl like just 2 years ago.
0: That's what I'm saying. Right.
2: Yeah, now, like, he's coming off a torn ACL and not making the playoffs.
0: Like, how much are we projecting forward for, but he wasn't great last year and tore his ACL, and now he's got to recover from all that. And will he be the same guy? This is why we'll do the segment. 7 a.m. The list. You can tweet us yours at Bone and Tyvus 971 or hop in the Always Lively YouTube chat, and you can chat with us there as well.
2: Speaking of the YouTube chat, Rusty just asked me, Dylan, is Baker Mayfield going to be in your top five? Tune in at 7 and find out.
0: I'm going to go ahead and say no. That's just going to be a quick.
2: Real quick, though, did you guys see the end of the Reds game?
0: No, what happened?
2: They were in extra innings. It was 8-6, and rookie sensation Spencer Steer hits a bomb that looks like it's going to hit the top of the wall. A fan reaches over and catches it. They call fan interference and rule him out, and then the Reds ended up losing.
0: That is some junk right there. And that was down at Great American, right?
2: Yes.
0: I believe that was home game. Yeah. That sucks.
2: That's some epic stuff right there.
0: I need to go look at it. Well,
2: I'll send it to you on Twitter.
0: Yeah, because here's the thing. Like,
26: that hurt. I ain't going to lie.
0: I know that it's tough when you're a fan and you see that you finally have your chance to get a home run ball or a foul ball or things like that. But it has to actually clear whatever the barricade is that keeps you from the playing surface. And like, when you have fans that reach over and do that in foul territory and fair territory, like, it's just if it comes to you when you're actually sitting in your seat, fine. But when you're leaning, reaching, all that, I need to see how bad of a reach it was.
26: The greatest fan interaction was it the World Series where the guy hit the ball and the fan like held the guy in the outfield up and like ripped the ball out his glove?
2: What? Oh, you're talking about Yankees Dodgers a couple years ago?
26: Yeah.
2: Yeah, those guys got kicked out. I forgot all about that.
26: Ripped the good ball out of his glove. The fan did, and I was like, "Yeah, he understood the assignment."
0: He did. He was 100% like just doing that to be a jerk. I'll be polite.
2: No, the greatest fan interference is that one. I think it was the ALDS or the ALCS where Jeter was essentially given a home run by the fan for reaching over.
0: Yeah, Yankees fan. It was a kid too, right? Like a 9-year-old or something? Like, it wasn't. Wasn't like a grown man doing it. And the kid, it felt more like, can you blame the kid? Did it's just a bad look.
2: That was like the start of the Yankees dynasty and Derek Jeter's popularity. And if they make the right call and call fan interference, like, who knows how history changes.
0: Yeah, that's true too. Did you see did you see this on Twitter? We'll actually get to some real things in a second. But did you see the ball kid for the A's diving in front of I don't know how old this clip is, honestly, because it says it's in Oakland, but I'm like, it couldn't have been from this year because

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1: Home run, but still, that's it. Who knows? It was a tight game. They ended up losing 8-7. I think when that happened, it was 8-6, right? So, okay. Well, we'll find out. Good news with the Ohio State uniform situation. We thought this was the case when they announced the black uniforms are going to have the heritage stripe, as they're calling it, the gray sleeves, basically. They now have shown off that the scarlet and white, essentially, I would call them scarlet and grays, but you know what I mean. The home jersey, the away jersey, they all are going to have this.
2: Scarlet gray. And silver, it looks like.
1: Well, yeah, it's not a gray like it used to be. Yeah. They've upgraded to like a silvery material, which does even more closely match the helmet. And as a uniform nerd, I love that. I think that's great. I'm going to just go out on a limb and say that if you didn't have NIL, maybe you don't see this change made. But Ohio State is looking for every possible dollar and cent they can find to be the number one school in the country when it comes to football. The amount of revenue they get from jersey sales, I'm sure, is not nothing. And I'm guessing that you are going to sell probably a billion of these jerseys, conservatively speaking. Like, everybody's going to want these jerseys.
3: For sure.
1: And even the people who are like, I don't really care, but they're going to say, I need to get the newest jersey. Like, I have to get the upgrade because your old jersey now will look outdated. Anything you bought in the last 20 years, it'll look dated.
3: It depends on how much of a fanatic you are.
1: I think most Buckeye fans would be able to tell very quickly on that.
3: Where are we at with jerseys, with Buckeye jerseys? Are we still buying like a current player? Like, if you was to buy a jersey today, are you buying a current player or are you buying the blank jersey?
1: Me personally, as a 43-year-old man?
3: Correct.
1: I'm buying players' numbers that I know I'm not worried about getting tarnished. Mm-hmm. Like, I'm not worried about 27 ever getting tarnished. I'm good with that number.
3: Okay.
1: I'm good with 45. I feel like that number is pretty rock solid, no matter
3: Would you get George and Griffin on it, or would you just get blank?
1: I could do either one. Okay. If they had it where I could, if it's like, oh, yes, for an extra $150, you can get a nameplate on it. I don't know if I'm doing that. But, yeah, I mean, I'm going with 27 or 45.
3: But you wouldn't get, like, just a plain 2 or plain 4.
1: Well, 2, now 2 is interesting because we talked about how good 2 is.
3: I know.
1: 2 is a number that you could represent so many different players. Now, I would get a number that I feel like for sure has a player that at least meant something to me back in the day. You know what I mean?
3: So 23. Bad,
1: of course.
3: Bad angles.
1: Of course. I could look at it and go, God, this guy. Running out the interception, we could just taking a knee at Alabama. What are you doing against Alabama? Not at Alabama.
3: That guy takes bad angles.
1: Yeah, it takes bad angles. God.
2: You see, for me,
1: I get a 12.
2: A 12.
3: He's trying to rage, baby.
1: Cardale Jones. Why not? Well, let's do it.
2: I still have
3: an ugly number.
2: Like 4 number 5 jerseys because Braxton's my favorite player of all the players to play from 2011 to 2015. Tyvus, I guess, is climbing up the list a little bit, but still has not surpassed Braxton Miller for me. But if I were to get a jersey, it would be a number like that where it's like
3: number 5.
2: My 5 jersey was Braxton Miller and it turned into, you know, Garrett Wilson, like, you know, it just changed over time. And for me, I would grab like a new number 2 because we all know that a number, the best player, some of the best players on offense and defense, it could double for 2 different players' jerseys.
1: Yeah.
2: So I'm not going to get a name on the back. I'm just going to get a number 2 and let it last me 5 to 10 years.
1: Here's the thing, though. You go get the nameplate on the back. That helps the NIL if it's a current player. Like I'm saying, if you go buy a current player's jersey, that money goes to them.
2: Yeah, so does rounding up at the concession stand, and I'm not doing that.
1: Yeah, but if you're like, I want to get a 4 jersey, like, I don't think you're going to regret that. Like, I think Jeremiah Smith's pretty locked in on how talented he is. I think his legacy's pretty established. You get now, that one I might just do because, I mean, my last name is not Bone, it's Smith. So, like, I could go get a Smith jersey, number 4, and... You know, for my cousin, Jeremiah. And then we could just, you know, I could wear that jersey because it's Smith. It's right there.
3: Yeah, out of his mind.
2: You don't see the resemblance?
1: Yeah, Tyvus, we're built different. Me and Jeremiah. Yeah.
3: Okay.
1: See if you can lock me down. I don't know if you can get Jeremiah. You can get this J. Smith. You can try to see what you can do against me. Well,
3: you know what? You should get the block O.
1: Yeah, why? I get a triple O, actually. They have 3. Go right across here.
3: Triple D.
1: Yeah. ESPN may be the only one who could save college football. We'll talk about it in 2 minutes. T-Bone and Tyvus on the Fan.

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2: Over on the east side, your roads are still looking great on this Thursday. 270 southbound, you're flying just outside of Gahanna, even heading towards the airport, maybe downtown. 670 westbound, no issues to report out there. And for our friends on the west side, good morning to you. Taking 270 between 33 to Roberts Road, that's only a 5-minute commute. I'm 10TV's Brianna Albizu with your fan traffic.
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6: Talking about jersey numbers, you could be safe buying at Ohio State. You wanted to go get one of those new jerseys, right? Get any number you want on it. I said 27, pretty secure. 45, pretty secure. I feel like 4 is good.
7: I feel like there's nobody that's, like, first of all, ain't 27 to 45 retired at Ohio State?
6: Oh, yeah. But I'm saying, like, you don't have to, I don't think, worry about either of those gentlemen now, either.
7: Oh, yeah.
6: You
7: know what I mean? You're like, talking about, like going out and doing something.
6: Right. I'm saying, like, you've got some pretty rock-solid dudes there. One of them is a current football coach in college football. One of them, obviously, is an ambassador for Ohio State, has been for decades, so... Yeah, I would tend to think those are good. Another one, though, that would fall into that category for me as far as all-time player, all-time great guy, 33. Like
7: threes.
6: Yeah, James Laurinaitis.
7: Well, Devin Brown got to wear it, so.
6: What the hell's that have to do with anything? We all knew that was a joke when we heard. I mean, I think most of us knew. That should have never been allowed to happen. Should have never been
7: for
6: allowed to happen.
7: For multiple reasons. James was there, right? When Devin Brown was there, right?
6: I think so. I think he just got here. Wasn't it 2 years ago? Last year, 2 years ago?
7: I don't know.
6: Why don't you text him and ask him?
7: I could do that. James, if you're listening.
6: No, we don't have to text. His resume is out there, I'm quite sure. I thought he was there, obviously, this past year. I feel like there was a year before that.
8: And then Brown was there from 2022 to 2024.
6: Maybe there's 1 year of crossover. I'm just saying, like, yeah.
7: Yeah, it had to be.
6: Okay, but the time he had already... I'm just saying, I feel like that's when we could have said, no, you can't.
7: Notre Dame.
8: He was, and James was a GA in 2023 and linebackers coach 2024 too, obviously, present day.
7: Okay, bang.
6: So he was there when Devin Brown was.
8: That's even more gross.
6: Imagine walking into the facility wearing that jersey and then seeing James Laurinaitis walking around and being like, yeah, I deserve to wear this.
8: So one.
6: I'm a backup quarterback.
8: One, why the hell did they let a quarterback wear 33?
6: Well,
8: two,
6: yeah.
8: Why did they let Devin Brown wear the same number as James Laurinaitis? And three, why are they letting him do it while James is there?
6: Yeah, all the above. It's all right. It's fine. James, it's in the past
7: maybe
6: now.
7: Maybe James gave him the blessing.
6: And maybe James seems like the type of guy who would do that. However, never have been put in that position.
8: Yes. What did he do after Devin burned the boats and then had to get the fire extinguisher out and transfer anyway?
6: What did he do after?
7: I wonder if you.
6: What did he do after Devin Brown had to call up and ask for some?
7: I wonder how it works.
6: Bags of cash.
7: I wonder how it works.
6: What about that?
7: Like, say, okay, let's say for this particular example, let's go with Devin Brown. Let's say that James gave the blessing that Devin Brown could wear 33.
6: Now I can't hear anything but the Christmas Vacation.
9: The blessing.
6: Go ahead. You're fine. Back to you.
7: Lock in.
6: I'm sorry. Oh, lock in. Mr. ADD, like, oh my gosh, did you see?
7: Lock in.
6: Just random NBA thing out of nowhere.
7: He gave, go ahead. James gave him the blessing to wear 33, and he went on to do bigger things. He got into the Hall of Fame. He won a championship as a quarterback with 33. He took 33.
6: You're saying if. Obviously, this is not what happened.
8: We're living in an alternate reality right now. Okay.
7: How would that make James feel?
6: What do you mean? How would it
7: make James feel? Like, how would it make you feel if you see, if you gave the blessing?
6: If I gave my blessing and the guy ended up living up to it and being awesome?
7: No, he surpassed it to the point where, like, where they think of 33 now, they think of him instead of you.
6: I mean, I'm a.
7: It's like 15 with the Nuggets.
6: I selfishly, in my deepest thoughts, would be like, I kind of wish I was the only 33 people thought of.
7: Right.
6: However, I could see also, after getting past that very selfish thought, saying, but you know what? If anybody's going to wear my number, I'm glad it's somebody that, you know, actually lived up to it. Did you ever see what Michael Irvin said about this?
7: 47?
6: No, Michael Irvin.
7: Playmaker.
6: Yeah.
8: About CeeDee Lamb taking his number?
6: About 88.
7: Oh, no.
6: Because they asked him if he wanted. Did Dez have it too? I think you're right.
7: Dez had it first.
6: If he ever wanted it to be retired, and he said, no, I never wanted it to be retired. He said, because now, for the rest of time, whenever anybody else puts that jersey on, like he said, because he was saying CeeDee Lamb wears it, and he said, if there's a pass and it hits him on the hands and he drops it, they're going to be like, Michael Irvin would have never dropped that. You know, like he just said, like the guy wearing 88 will always remind them of him. And again, I don't think James Laurinaitis is that guy. I'm just saying that's probably a little bit how I would feel too. That's a good perspective on it. It's like, if you're that type of player, then you probably are not too worried about your legacy because you're like, go ahead.
7: Well, Garrett Stover, whenever you get your pick in the end zone, you got no choice but to run it out. you got no choice but to run it out.
6: Is that 23?
8: Michael Irvin is probably next level narcissist, but I think if you're unselfish enough to give someone your number, you want them to live up to it.
6: Yes.
8: But if it were me and someone asked me for my number, I'd be like, nah.
7: The number 15, when you think of 15, you think of Ezekiel Elliott.
8: Yes.
6: Yeah.
7: What if Chris Henry Jr. becomes the greatest wide receiver to play here at 15?
6: Then I think there's a point where, like, two has become, if you have a few more people who do that, then that becomes one of those numbers. It's like, oh, you're wearing 15 at Ohio State. I've said this, that when we talked about the retiring numbers thing with, who was it at USC? Was it Matt Leiner?
8: Yes.
6: They asked him to unretire his number.
7: Sanchez and it's Matt Leiner.
6: No, his is getting unretired because once you go on when you go and start fighting a guy driving a grease truck in Indianapolis, allegedly, then yeah, you get your number unretired. But no, with Matt Leiner, he said he wouldn't unretire unless it was for one of his kids, and people call that selfish, and I'm like, you shouldn't have ever asked this guy. You retired his number. But now we're pulling numbers out of retirement because some, like, high school recruit who's done nothing in college football wants to wear the jersey, and I feel like, I know there's only certain numbers. There's only so many numbers to go around. You can't retire all of them, right? Because then you just have everybody, you have, like, three guys who are wearing the same crappy number because no one's ever done anything in it. That wouldn't be great. But at some point, I just wonder, maybe you get to that level like soccer does where it's like, oh, this guy's wearing a 9. That's a good player. Oh, this guy's wearing the 10. That's a great player. If you're a defender and you're wearing either 2 or 4, those are great players. If you're a midfielder wearing 6 or 8, you're a great player. Like when you go to Real Madrid or Barcelona or Manchester United, you put on one of those. You put on number 10 at Manchester United, Wayne Rooney. Like that's who you're going to be compared to. You got to live up to that. I think that's a cool thing. But we don't do that in football, you know, in American sports, at least we typically retire these numbers. And I feel like that's good for now, but like 100 more years from now, we're going to have to start on retiring some numbers. So maybe the soccer route is the way to go. I don't know. As always, my solution usually involves let's go look at soccer, which I know everybody hates. Did we update the fan poll, Dylan? Is it up there now?
8: Yeah, it's on Twitter, and it was on everything else accurately.
6: Oh, okay.
8: I didn't need to correct any of those.
6: Well, that's good. You did also post it to your, like, OnlyFans or whatever you're doing?
8: No, I did
6: not. I mean, it has fan in it.
8: Yeah, I didn't put it in my link tree.
6: Yeah, the fan poll sponsored by JT's Pizza Pub. Do you care about the NFL schedule release? if I have to vote on this, I'm going to say yes, I care.
7: There's certain games that I care to see where they are.
6: I want to find out a few of those games, right? I want to see, like, for my team, I want to see, do the Browns have like three games on the road back to back? Or do they have like a, do they have a Thursday night game? Do they, you know, stuff like that? Sure. But beyond that, like, I just, if you sent this email out the day after the Super Bowl, I'd be like, that's cool.
7: Oh, man.
6: I don't need 4 months of buildup to the schedule release. I don't need all the cute videos. Most of them suck.
7: Why do you keep seeing all these leaks? And then you got all these accounts on Twitter that's leaking stuff, and I don't know if it's real or not. Like, I need to know, is the Browns opening up against Jacksonville? Is that real? Is the, right, is the Pittsburgh Steelers opening up against the Falcons? Like, is that real? I need to know.
6: Yeah.
7: Because I really wanted the Browns to just open up against the Falcons. Like, that would have been, that's too much, like, right, though.
6: Well, as of right now, the fan poll, the voting is 53.8% of you said, no, I don't care about it. So, okay, good. I don't want to talk about it. Well, like, well, tomorrow we'll say what their schedules are. That's fine. But, like, let's analyze all of it. We'll have a few NFL schedule updates if you want to hear about them. Like, I do have the amount that everybody's traveling this year, but that's already known. Nothing about what comes out today will be changing that. It's just the amount of miles. I find that interesting. We'll have that for you in a little bit, but we will, when we come back, actually talk about the thing I teased last segment, which was ESPN may be the only thing that can save college football. I'll explain why next. T-Bone and Tyvus on the Fan.
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2: Good morning.

0: the door right now. Your commute times are looking great as well. 71 north, 270 eastbound, even 62 eastbound. Looking nice and green on our Time Saver traffic map. I'm 10TV's Brianna Albizu with your fan traffic.
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12: When Tybus looks at Bone, he sees the future. Bald, fat, white. You're listening to T-Bone and Tybus.
13: You know, some of you are up with us very early every morning, and we appreciate you doing that. I know you listen. I appreciate that. You're on maybe the YouTube chat. Maybe you're just driving in your car. Either way, just know that we love that you listen. However, sometimes if you're not in your car, you're not listening past like 7 or 7:30, you miss some stuff that we had going on that you didn't know about. We talked to college football analyst Josh Pate a couple days ago, had him on. If you missed that interview, it happened at like 8:30. Was that on Tuesday's show, I believe?
14: Correct.
13: Yeah. Tomorrow on the show, I believe in the 8 o'clock hour, are we getting Mary Kay Cabot, I believe?
14: That is also correct.
13: All right. My point is, if you're not up, or you're up early, but maybe then you've got other stuff you do later in the morning and you don't hear the end of the show, you might miss some of those interviews, some of those interactions. We had Charlie Coyle on yesterday at 7:45. So if you want to hear those interviews or just whatever goes on after you get out of your car, the Fan Pod or the T-Bone and Tybus podcast, it's there for you. All the fan shows are podcasted. You can find them on your favorite podcast app. Just search T-Bone and Tybus or whatever your favorite show is here. Go find it. T-Bone and Tybus podcast is brought to you by Capital Ford of Columbus. But then you can check out that other part of the show, maybe that you don't know about, where we actually have some interviews on or some stupid games where we make Tybus eat things, you know, whatever. Mm. Some of that stuff happens later in the show and you miss it if you're up early.
14: Yeah, because full disclosure, it's hard to get a guest to come on at 6:30 in the morning.
13: Sometimes.
14: Unless they're James Laurinaitis and you're a badass and you're up and you're at it anyway.
13: Right. We have had him on that early. Yes.
14: But besides him, people prefer to come on in the 8 o'clock hour.
13: Yeah, that's usually when we get more of our guests. So like I said, if you like that and you never get to hear it, T-Bone and Tybus podcast, again, brought to you by Capital Ford of Columbus. So thanks to them. I said that ESPN could possibly save college football. Full disclosure, I hate ESPN. I'm not a fan of most of the fact that...
15: Wasn't we like a ESPN affiliate?
13: Yeah.
15: Used to be.
13: And they dragged us down, quite honestly. They did. It was, dude, I will never forgive ESPN Radio for what they've done to their product. Back in the day, Dan Patrick was on there. You had some all-time great talent at ESPN Radio. Mike and Mike in the Morning, clearly, that kind of stuff. And now, I mean, thankfully, we do local programming in those spots, and we don't need that. But the stuff that they were running, like overnights and in evenings, it was... still is awful. It's stuff that's basically made for TV, and then they're just like, throw it on the radio. But anyway, I have that beef. But then I hate the SEC bias. I hate all that stuff.
14: Butterfly effect, though. If their morning program didn't suck so bad after Mike and Mike, we might not be here.
13: Hey, you know what? Fair point to you, Dylan. That's correct. So we got to take the good with the bad. I'm just saying I'm not a fan of ESPN, so it pains me to say this, brother, when I have to tell you that I think ESPN may be the only saviors of college football, because I just saw that ACC Commissioner Jim Phillips confirmed Wednesday that basically everybody in the ACC now seems to be fully on board with going to a 24-team playoff.
15: Yeah, it brings cash.
13: Uh-huh. You know who apparently is not on board with it?
15: The SEC.
13: Well, but why? What is the SEC's, what is their media partnership?
15: ESPN.
13: I feel like Brian Windhorst here. Let's think about it. Why is that?
15: Why?
13: What's that? Right.
15: The X-Files music.
13: now he knows what it is. It's good. So ESPN, apparently, according to Jim Phillips, the commissioner of the ACC, the ACC also has a partnership television-wise with ESPN. He said ESPN has been pretty clear with all of us. They like it to stay at 12, maybe 14 teams, but no higher than 16. He said this to Andy Staples. Meanwhile, the same ACC whose games air on ESPN are now supporting that 24-team format. So let's do the math here. Big Ten wants the 24-team playoff. Tony Patini's been pushing it, all of that. Now you have the ACC aligned. Notre Dame recently came out and said they'd be in support of it.
15: 24?
13: Yeah.
15: Of course.
13: Big 12 wants it.
15: I mean, it guarantees... What was Tony Patini's thing? Was it automatic bids in his thing?
13: I can't remember the initial iteration of it to where it's gone now. I feel like, yes, in the initial iteration, it was guaranteed bids to like five Big Ten and five SEC. And I think then he was like Big 12 and ACC. You guys can have like two. And it was something
14: yeah,
13: it like was, a joke like that where a lot of them were like, what? And now I'm sure they've come around on it.
14: I feel like it was reported it was 16 team and it was 4-4. Let's do some math adds. You have to
13: that's eight.
14: Yeah. 2-2.
13: So that's 12.
14: And then four at-larges.
13: Yeah, okay. And that was, and then I think they moved it up to 24 because he said it could be 16 or it could be 24. Let's be real clear about why the Big Ten started this push and why Tony Petitti did it. It's, yeah, I'm sure because there's some level of this will give more of our teams a chance in the playoffs and whatever. Who is the TV partner with the Big Ten? It is obviously Fox. How many games of the playoffs does Fox currently
15: zero?
13: Carry? Right. So ESPN carries how many playoff games?
14: 100% of them.
13: Yes. All of them. So go figure. The conference most closely aligned with ESPN says, I don't want to expand because that means we have to redo the TV contract. And that means we don't have as many games. Also, even if they do redo the TV contract, which they eventually will, right? With even if it stays 12 teams, if it moves to 14 or 16, they'll redo the TV contract. Then ESPN also controls pretty much every bowl game that is not in the playoffs. Like, when you see the Camping World Bowl and you're like, who's going to this? ESPN doesn't care because they sold that sponsorship to Camping World. They own the rights to it. If you are a company that wants to sponsor whatever the bowl game is in whatever the Citrus Bowl used to be called, I don't know what that's called now, right? But like, if you want to sponsor that game, you don't call the people in Orlando or wherever it is. You call ESPN's headquarters and then they work out how much money you give them. So they control all those bowl games. Well, now if you're taking 24 teams,
15: all of them can't be on ESPN.
13: No, they can't. And also the bowl game inventory that ESPN has, which used to get, the first or second team out of the playoffs. Now they're going to go play in these bowl games and you might still want to watch them. Well, now all those teams are going to be in the playoffs. So your bowl game system is going to be wildly screwed.
15: Nobody watches them anyway.
13: Not enough people.
15: Cheez-Its Bowl. The Pop-Tart Bowl is gone.
13: No, the Pop-Tart Bowl is still there.
15: It's going to be a semi. What you saying?
13: Well, no.
14: Pop-Tart Bowl, a part of the playoffs.
13: No, they won't. But again, ESPN won't have control of all the playoff games when they reopen the TV contract. So they can't just migrate a bowl game over there and say, oh, this is a bowl game. Because Fox will say, cool, but we own the rights to this game, so we're going to be selling that. So ESPN knows whenever this opens up, it's going to cost them their bottom line. So I don't like that this is why they're defending it, but this is the only reason they're keeping us from going to 24 teams.
15: I want to know, isn't this all about what's best for the athletes?
14: No, that's not what it's about, Tyus. They don't care about the athletes or the fans.
15: That's what this was like at the end of the
14: Who
15: day.
14: Who said that?
15: You should put your pride to the side and do what's best for the athletes. That should always be like the number one thing. What's the best thing for these athletes?
13: And I think that is a noble thought that probably hasn't been true about college athletics for at least 40 or 50 years. Like I may be conservatively estimating on that. I'm not talking about individuals. I'm sure there are individuals over at the Woody who care about those athletes. I'm sure there are individuals at every college sports program that care about their athletes. The problem is the decision makers at those universities and at those conferences, they care less about that. They care more about the money. And part of their argument now is they can throw it over like, well, we just need more money so we can pay the athletes, right? That's what you want. It's like, yeah, but you're trying to do stuff that is ultimately going to benefit your bottom line. If you're the Big Ten, if you're Fox, if you're ESPN, SEC, the what's best for the players, what's best for the fans, that's gone. They don't care about that at all. They care about how much money they can make. For whatever their reasoning, if it's to help the players get more or help the schools get more.
14: No, it's because their piece of the pie is now smaller, so now they want to make the pie bigger.
15: It's because prices is $4.40.
13: Again, if you're getting it for $4.40, please tell me where I can go.
15: $4.40 on sheets on 23. Well, it was yesterday.
13: Well, I
15: don't know if it went up or down today. I wasn't paying attention.
13: What was the premium? Because I got
15: that's totally different.
13: I care about my car. I don't just put, you know, crap in there. I actually try to keep my car running nice.
15: When it's up to when it's past $4, I just need to get there.
13: Your engine does not know how much the gas costs. That's a problem. But I understand what you're saying. All right. The list is coming up next. Top five quarterbacks in the NFL right now. We'll do that top of the hour, 7 a.m. It's T-Bone and Tyvus on The Fan.
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0: Noticing more cars out there on the roads, especially in our southeast Columbus area. Starting over by Monk's Corner, of course, we are seeing traffic building by that 70 and 33 intersection, as well as over in Canal Winchester. Right now, only a 5-minute commute, though, still okay on 33 westbound between Gender Road 270. I'm 10TV's Brianna Albizu with your fan traffic.
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14: Good morning, I'm Dylan Gonzalez. The Cleveland Cavaliers trailed the Detroit Pistons by 9 points with less than 3 minutes left in Game 5 last night. However, the Cavs found a way to force OT and eventually win 117-113. James Harden had 30 points in the victory, and the Cavs now lead the series 3-2. Game 6 from Cleveland tips off tomorrow night at 7 o'clock. On the diamond, the Guardians beat the Angels 4-2, completing a 3-game sweep. The Guards have the day off today before hosting the start of the Ohio Cup versus the Cincinnati Reds tomorrow. And speaking of the Reds, they dropped their second straight to the Washington Nationals 8-7. They'll try to avoid the sweep this afternoon. First pitch is at 12:40 over on the Fan 2. 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Done with that property? Call John Kozik at TurboTrack Realty. He'll buy today for cash. 614-470-2000. Breaking sports news right here on the Fan, Ohio sports destination.
4: 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It's just T-Bone.
22: We are driving. We are driving.
23: We like driving. We like driving.
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23: We are eating.
22: We are eating.
13: We were talking about jersey numbers, guys that you would want to wear the jersey of, because, of course, the Buckeyes have updated their jerseys to look the way they should have looked 20 years ago. 2006 was the last time they had the heritage stripes, the silver stripes on the sleeves. They were gray at the time. Now they're silver. I think this looks better. I like the way this looks, but it's going to be on Scarlet, Holmes, the away whites, and, of course, on the black jerseys. I do wonder if we'll get into a mix and match situation, but if you're going to go out and buy a new jersey, the question is what number you're getting put on it, getting a current player, getting a former player, that kind of thing.
14: By the way, I think it's malpractice that they announced that these jerseys are coming out. Don't have them available for sale until like July though. Like, why would you do that? You can't buy them right now.
13: They're not for sale yet?
14: No. And they're not going to be for sale until July. What's the point?
13: Oh, I know what the point is. You never seen what they do with concerts now? Hey,
14: I guess
13: Taylor Swift's going on tour in November, and the pre-sale, sign up here to get, and then it's like emails, data collection, everything that you, so like, I'm quite sure a part of that is, hey, I'm not trying to be cynical. I'm just saying that would be smart business by Ohio State to say, yeah, sign up here to get updates on when that's going to drop and you can, you know, get ready for that. I don't know. Maybe I'm wrong.
14: Well, I'm sure the people.
13: It could also be because, I don't know, all the Nike jerseys have been stuck in the Strait of Hormuz. I have no idea. I don't know the reasoning, okay? I'm just saying maybe there's legitimate logistical reasons right. Why they're not available yet, or maybe it's just to build a little hype for them. I don't know. Either way.
14: The people over there are smarter than me, but for me, I would be like, announcement, let's start collecting funds.
13: Sure enough, I bet they would probably prefer to do that. I'm guessing it has to do with some global logistics thing more than it has to do with building hype. I'm just saying it's not unheard of to build hype for something that everybody already, we know they want. So, yeah, we'll see. But we were saying I said 27, 45, 33, no doubt. Jerseys you could buy for Ohio State, all-timers. You don't have to worry about those.
15: You said 23?
13: No. 20,
14: 33.
15: Oh.
14: He said 33.
15: I thought you said 20.
13: For you, I would buy 23. If I came in here wearing a 23 jersey, I don't know what, I'm curious what your reaction would be if I just showed up wearing a 23 jersey.
15: I say it looked good on you. A lot of fabric.
13: this is a fact. This is very true. I just wonder if this would this be like how Drake got a tattoo of LeBron, where like they're buddies, they know each other.
14: Nah.
13: But then you're getting a tattoo of another guy on your arm, which I know now you said he's since covered up, apparently.
15: He had LeBron high school jersey, like tatted on his arm, and they got into their beef.
13: Yeah.
15: Because LeBron attended Kendrick's pop-up in L.A. which was about Drake, dissing Drake.
14: Yeah, so, he performed Not Like Us about 72 times.
15: Yeah, and then Drake was upset with LeBron, so he went and got the 23 jersey covered up to number 2, which is now for SGA.
13: Yeah.
15: Because he's Canadian.
14: You see, you wearing a shirt, essentially, to support your coworker is not the same as getting another man tatted on your body. That's just my opinion. If that's what you want to do, let you live, I guess.
13: Did I not tell you guys I have like PAL 23 tattooed on my back at the same size and font as the OSU jerseys? Did I not? I should have made that clear before we got into this.
5: 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It's all here on The List.
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13: All right, we're going top five NFL quarterbacks right now. And I feel like right now can be taken. I mean, obviously it's current. But I do, for me, I'm taking into account how some of these guys have played in their careers and my trust that they will be back if they've been dealing with injuries, things like that. All right, I'm going to go with my number five here. We'll start off at five and work our way to one, I guess. I'm going to go with number five for me, Joe Burrow. Now that he's bad, he's hurt a lot. And if he's not hurt, he's probably higher on this list for me. But he's hurt a lot. Seems like, what is it, three of the 6 years, last 6 years, he has played fewer than double-digit games. So Joe Burrow for me, number five. Good player.
15: Number five for me, I'm going to go Josh Allen.
13: Okay.
15: Just, you know, I just think he's going to take a step back. It's a lot there. You know, obviously, you promote your OC to the head coach. I like to see how things go with McDermott. I don't even know who they got in the draft. Did they end up addressing the wide receiver position? I don't even remember.
14: They traded for the Bears wide receiver.
15: Oh, yeah.
14: DJ Moore?
15: DJ Moore.
13: Yeah.
15: That essentially, to me, I feel like that's like you had that with Khalil Shakir. So I don't think they really did what they needed to do. So I'm going to say Josh Allen, five.
13: Dylan.
14: Number five for me is only because he won MVP last year and he was my guy last year, but he is old. Matthew Stafford.
13: Wow, you're putting him number... Wow, I have him very different position than we do.
14: Because he won MVP last year. That's why you're doing it.
13: I'm a bit of a recency bias there. I have number four. I have Josh Allen. And I
14: don't know. Man, you guys and Josh Allen.
13: I feel like Josh Allen has had just about everything go right for him that you could possibly have, and he's just never gotten over the hump. So for me, I feel like all these other quarterbacks I'm going to talk about have either had injuries or their organizations are dumb and they don't get them any... like. You can tell one of these guys like never has a wide receiver, it seems like. But then they still do more than what he does when he's had everything laid out for him and he still doesn't get the job.
15: Well, the part that they don't...
13: I'm putting him number four, by the way. I didn't say he should be like fired and never be allowed to play football.
15: This don't make sense to me. And this is what I don't understand about Dylan is he'll say Patrick Mahomes is falling off.
14: Yes.
15: Patrick Mahomes had 3,500 yards, 22 touchdowns, and 11 picks. Josh Allen, who is very much on in your opinion, had 3,600 yards, 25 touchdowns, and 10 picks. Their stats is about the same.
14: Go look at the rushing numbers.
15: It makes no sense to me.
13: Okay.
15: No sense to me.
13: All right.
15: Anyways, number four for me is Lamar Jackson. Just as Josh Allen has a new OC, so does Lamar Jackson. Had battled some stuff last year, and it was kind of funky last year, so it'll be interesting to see what he does now that he's running the show. He's been accused a lot this offseason of, like, not having the best work ethic, being lazy at times and stuff like that, and it seems like he's heard that noise and been more in that building, so I'm expecting to see a good year out of him.
13: Dylan, you're number three. Or four, I'm sorry.
14: My number four is Patrick Mahomes, and I'm a Patrick Mahomes fan. Purely on reputation alone, dude hasn't finished top five in MVP voting since 2023. They missed the playoffs last year. He's coming off a torn ACL. I'm not about the Patrick Mahomes hate. Four, I think, is a fair ranking for him.
13: Okay, fair enough. My number three, I have Pat Mahomes there. I'll put him there. I would put his numbers up. I don't care that his numbers have been bad. That's
14: bad for him, by the way.
13: Bad for him,
14: right? Like, right. It's all relative.
13: To Tyvus's point, I mean, he had numbers that are comparable to Josh Allen's, and everyone's like, God, he's trash. He may not be any good anymore.
15: Who won MVP last year?
14: Matthew Stafford.
13: Matt Stafford.
15: Oh, Matt Stafford. Yeah.
13: But I'm looking at Pat Mahomes still believing that he is not, like, washed by any stretch of the imagination. I think he's still really good. So I have him at three.
15: Number three for me is Joe Burrow. Joe Burrow, if he plays a whole healthy season, this is a guy that can lead the league in passing and touchdowns and all those things as well. He's going to have to play that well. They did a really good job getting him a defense, and they've had no issue scoring in the past and when he's out there. So to me, if he's out there, the thing about Joe Burrow is I compare him to Tom Brady. Joe Burrow is going to be is one of those quarterbacks that it don't matter what happened for the first three quarters. If you give him the ball with 2 minutes left and you tell him to go win the game, more times than not, he'll go down there and win that game.
13: All right. I tend to agree, and I would love to see what actually happens. I don't necessarily want to see it happen because I'm not a Chiefs fan, but like, or I'm sorry, talking about Joe Burrow with the Bengals. Like, I just, if he actually gets a full season of health with an offensive line and all those weapons, it really comes down to the defense at this point. Like, get him somebody who can actually get the job done on defense. But we'll find out if that actually happens. They're trying to fix it, but they've tried before. Number three for you, Dylan.
14: It's also Joe Burrow for a lot of the same reasons. I think he would be the best quarterback in the NFL if he was more available.
13: Yeah, that's why I had him five. If he was healthier, I would do that. All right, we'll do number two, number one, our list. Top five NFL quarterbacks right now coming up next. T-Bone and Tyvus on the Fan.
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8: Noticing more cars out there on the roads, especially in our southeast Columbus area. Starting over by Monk's Corner, of course, we are seeing traffic building by that 70 and 33 intersection, as well as over in Canal Winchester. Right now, only a 5-minute commute, though, still okay on 33 westbound between Gender Road 270. I'm 10TV's Brianna Albizu with your fan traffic.
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8: We'll see a quiet start to the day with a chilly temperature in the 30s and 40s. And then for this afternoon, partly sunny with highs in the mid to low 60s. For tonight, another chilly evening with lows down into the 30s and 40s. And then for Friday, we close out the work week with temperatures a little bit warmer getting into the low 70s. For The Fan, I'm meteorologist Meredith Garfalo with the 10 Weather Impact Forecast.
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5: The Fan. Both of these men love the Browns. Also, both of these men hate the Browns. If you know, you know. This is T-Bone and Tybus.
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1: It was shameful when you can make a horse look small.
15: Now you gonna make that ain't gonna be that ain't gonna be the case.
9: What's gonna happen?
15: Right? They're gonna say you look like a horse.
9: He's thrown. Now we're gonna finish up the list. We have our top 5 quarterbacks right now. We're working on number 2 and number 1. As is my 5-year-old. Apparently, that's also something she says from time to time. The point is, after we're done with that, remind me to tell you two about a problem I had this morning with my soap in the shower.
15: You dropped it?
9: Uh-oh. No. Wait. No. I'll tell you about it.
2: No.
9: I'll tell you more about it after we get through the list. Okay? I'll explain it. Even if I did drop it, I'm the only one in there, Tyvus. What's going to happen? The faucet's going to get me? I don't know. I don't know what the problem is going to be there. All right. So our top 5 of quarterbacks right now. So my first 5, 4, and 3, Joe Burrow 5, Josh Allen 4, Pat Mahomes 3. Tyvus, what were your 5, 4, and 3?
15: Allen, Jackson, Burrow.
9: Okay. And Dylan, yours?
14: Matthew Stafford at 5, Patrick Mahomes at 4, Joe Burrow at 3.
9: Okay. There we go. My number 2 quarterback right now. I still put him there. I know he dealt with injuries last year. I still think he is perhaps the most dangerous player in the game when he is healthy. That is Lamar Jackson. 2-time MVP. I cannot deny that. I think still a lot of that is there. I think if they get him, yes. I think things got stale there with the Ravens, with the previous regime. Get him all new guys. Get him all new, coaching staff. Let's see what happens. But I still have Lamar Jackson that high up there. I have that much respect. Number 2 on my list.
15: Number 2 on my list is Patrick Mahomes. I know he dealt with some injuries last year. I know he's coming off of an ACL and all those things. But, Patrick Mahomes is just a one of one. I think if you get him some weapons around him and they'll find a way to get it done. I think a lot of the offensive struggles actually had to do with the guy calling the plays. And I think now that they got Eric Bieniemy back calling the plays, I think that we'll see Patrick Mahomes be vintage Patrick Mahomes.
9: Okay.
13: Good. You're number two, Dylan?
14: Number two, I agree with you. Bone is Lamar Jackson, and I feel like he's one of the more disrespected players in NFL history. Like, he's a two-time MVP. Agree. When he's healthy, he's finishing top three in MVP every single year, and I don't understand how he receives any hate.
13: I feel like Josh Allen gets credit for stuff that he hasn't done, that when Lamar Jackson does it, people go, oh, yeah, but he hasn't won the Super Bowl, so who cares? Right. And it's just like, neither is Josh Allen, but we somehow we care about that when Josh Allen does, but we don't care about it when Lamar Jackson has been doing it. But whatever. My number one, and if you asked me 12 months ago if I was going to be saying this, I would have said you are out of your mind. But right now, top five NFL quarterbacks, the guy who's the defending MVP, how can I deny him? Matt Stafford has the resume, has the talent. He has been that guy for a very long time. I did not think he was a bad quarterback in Detroit. I thought it was an issue of the system failing him there, not him failing the system. He obviously went and vindicated himself with the Rams winning that Super Bowl. And then I thought, all right, well, after that, though, he's going to eventually fall off. No, still got it. Last year proved that. Matt Stafford, number one for me, NFL quarterback right now.
15: Good for him. Let him live. My number one quarterback going into this season is Shedeur Sanders. Wrist up.
14: Oh, yeah. My God.
15: Wrist up, baby. Let's go.
13: Not 12. It's two now, right? Is he two? He changed to two?
15: My number one quarterback is also Matthew Stafford, the future Hall of Famer. After last season, he's finally solidified himself in my book as a Hall of Famer.
13: I think Dylan and I had him in the Hall of Fame before you.
15: For sure.
13: You said
15: if it wasn't for last year,
13: MVP.
15: He was never an All-Pro and he was never an MVP. So how could he be? And he answered both of those things last season. So to me, that's a guy that absolutely deserves to go to the Hall of Fame.
13: Fine.
15: And I think him and Sean McVay is just like peanut butter and jelly. They just go together, they work, and it's just magic. So
13: I'm happy that even though I think Dylan and I took a more direct route to Matt Stafford Hall of Fame land, you drove like all the way around and twisted yourself into a pretzel, but you finally got there. So I'm glad you made it is all I'm saying. We're all there at the same time. That's the good news. We're all there now. Dylan, who's your number one quarterback right now?
14: For me, when it comes to health and performance over the past two or three years and who I think is going to play very well next season, my number one is Josh Allen. He won MVP 2 years ago. He's finished top three in the MVP the past 3 years, and I think he's prone to do it all again next year.
13: Tyvus, any thoughts on that?
15: No.
13: Nope. Yes, you do. You've vocalized lots of them to me over the time we've been together.
14: You're not a Josh Allen guy, Tyvus?
15: Listen, man, I don't know why you think that. It doesn't make sense. Like, Josh Allen to me is... He is a guy. It's so funny to me how a guy can go out there and sink his team and then have to be heroic to get his team out. But we consider that great. But like, you see, y'all have penalized all these other quarterbacks and say that they trash and they literally do the same thing. It's funny to me.
13: He throws a lot of picks compared to the touchdowns. He does get his team into holes, and then he finds his way out.
15: It's funny to me.
14: Because to me, over the past 5 years...
15: The guy who literally had everything laid out for him, they was gifting him a Super Bowl this year, and he still couldn't find a way to get it done. And they lost because of him. He got his head coach fired because of him.
13: Yeah.
15: And yet, we're saying this is the... It's like I say, I get it, though.
14: Matthew Stafford winning MVP at his advanced age is like an anomaly. Like, we've never seen a guy like that just go out and then just win MVP in his late 30s. But over the past 5 years, I feel like unquestionably...

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1: Last year?
2: Yeah, one a few years ago when they lost to the Chiefs, and then every year Stephon Diggs was there. Diggs finished like top three in receiving yards every year he was there. So, yeah, they had that, and he still didn't get it done. Last year, he didn't have to go against none of the top quarterbacks. He still didn't get it done. But yet this is a guy who's number one. Like, yeah, okay. I agree. Sure.
3: I want to remind everyone, Tyvus had nothing to say about this until...
4: You want to know the list of quarterbacks that finished ahead of the MVP voting of Patrick Mahomes this year? If you guys want to say he got hurt at the very end of the year. I feel like the narrative is shifting on that.
2: Did Josh Allen finish above him?
4: Yes.
2: Oh, because he threw for 100 more yards?
4: Drake May, Trevor Lawrence, and Justin Herbert.
2: Just because he threw for 100 more yards, he finished before that. Yeah, okay.
3: I don't care who got more votes, though, because that's just people in the media who I already hate. Like all those people who vote for it, half of them, I'm like, you're an idiot. And it's sometimes it's like, oh, I'm from this area, so I voted for like all the guys out in the AFC West or whatever. And it's like, oh, okay, great. I don't know that I don't care as much who got the most votes. I care about who actually had the season and what we all saw. But yeah, that's fine. We can continue to have this debate. Thankfully, according to the NFL's, all their social medias, their schedule will be out today. And then we still will have like 5 more months until any of those games are actually played. But I did see the fan poll, which Dylan put up on our Twitter at 971 The Fan, sponsored by JT's Pizza Pub. Do you care about the NFL schedule release? 72% of you say no.
4: All right.
2: Then he talks to me about rushing yards. Josh Allen rushed for 579 yards. Patrick Mahomes rushed for 422 on 50 less carries.
3: All right. Can I?
2: But he's number one. Okay.
3: Can I tell you about my soap issue?
2: It says a lot about Patrick Mahomes more than Josh Allen to me.
3: Because I think we've run this into the ground. So I'm going to tell you about my soap thing very quickly. Today I get in the shower. I bought this soap. I usually use the squirt soap. You know what I'm talking about? Like the liquid soap?
4: Yes. Can you say liquid soap and not squirt soap?
3: Squirt out of a bottle. I get the, I have the, what's that? What's that like frilly thing that you have that's like a big ball that hangs on a string?
2: Loofah.
3: I call it a loofah, but then I found out there's a plant that's actually like a real loofah sponge. It's not that. It's the fake one. Anyway, so I have that. I'm getting the squirt soap. I'm squirting it into the loofah. And I bought this soap. It's the same brand I usually get, but I got a different scent or whatever.
4: Yeah.
3: Usually this soap comes out a deep, dark blue. Okay? So I get a blue goo. This soap came out creamy white.
4: Ooh,
3: and ooh, I didn't know that when I bought it. And I put it on the thing and I'm just like, this is the worst looking soap. I'm just covered in white goo.
4: Right. I thought.
3: And you know, sometimes the soap, like, you know, will sometimes you over squirt the soap. I'm just saying squirt a lot for Dylan now. Because I know he loves it. But you put maybe a little too much soap on and some of it drips down onto the floor. And it's usually big blue drops of soap. Well, now there's like these white creamy drops in the shower. And I'm just like, this is disgusting. So bad. I got to switch soap I got to switch soap. I don't know if I can use this soap.
2: Maybe
3: again.
2: You need to go back to bars. So.
3: Yeah, I think I do. I think I'm out of squirt soap now. I got to go back to bars. All right, someone took a stab at guessing how much the OSU roster is worth. We'll run the numbers in 2 minutes. T-Bone and Tyvus on the Fan.
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7: Cars in Canal Winchester still inching out there. We're talking 33 in that westbound direction over by Gender Road. But it does get a lot better passing that area. 33 and 270, you are flying out there. As for our friends on the north side, maybe heading downtown, taking 315. Only a 3-minute commute right now between 270 to Bethel Road. I'm 10TV's Brianna Albizu with your fan traffic.
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4: Dylan, you sent me the video, and I didn't watch it live last night. Reds were in this game with the Nationals. They ended up losing the game. What was the final score? Was it?
5: It was 8-7.
4: Okay, but it was 8-6 at the time of this. They're in the 10th inning, and they have, do they have one on for this?
5: Yeah, runner on third.
4: Runner on third. And so there's what we thought was going to be a home run by the Reds to tie up the game.
5: Yes.
4: And unfortunately for the Reds, the ball looked like it probably would have hit off the very top of the wall, but easily would have been a double, right? Instead, there's a guy who reaches over with his glove and catches it, okay? Now they zoom in on the fan. So this ended up being called an out, and the Reds end up going to lose the game. I hope this guy doesn't get any hate for it, because I think most people would have, like, again, in the moment, I know it's tough when you're standing there. He didn't really like lean out over the rail. He stuck his glove out. He caught it. All right. But I just noticed a little detail on this. I see that the guy's jersey that he's wearing, he has like a red jersey on, not a Reds jersey, but a red like soccer jersey. And on the front of it, it says incendiary. That is a legendary New York hardcore band because this guy also has a glove at the game. I initially want to say, wow, you can't bring a glove to a game. I think adults bring a baseball glove to a game. I think that's silly. I think if you're over the age of 12, you got to leave the glove at home. That's for kids. If you catch it with your bare hands, fine. But bringing the glove out there is cheating, in my opinion.
6: I don't understand why you feel that way when grown men who get paid a lot of money also wear gloves.
4: Because they're paid to do the sport.
6: They're paid to go to the sport.
4: Wear a helmet and shoulder pads to an NFL game. You look like a goober. You look like an idiot,
6: They're not making tackles. If they were making tackles, then that's totally different.
4: Then they're going out trying to like hit people
6: Points where you have a chance to catch a ball. Like I don't know why the glove thing is so frowned upon.
4: Bring a bat. You're not hitting the ball.
6: If it's coming at you, just try to swing at it and see if you can hit back. I mean, listen, I go stand on that mound and listen. Go ahead and go to a
5: Savannah Bananas game where all the balls are live and you could throw it back in from the crowd.
4: That's right. Exactly right.
5: You're a part of the game now.
4: I'm just saying, I don't think a grown person should wear a glove to a game, in my opinion. However, as much as I disagree with that,
6: you pay whatever you paid to get in that game, you can bring and wear whatever the heck you want to.
4: Okay. Yeah, I know that's. I'm just telling you how I feel about it. All right. I'm not saying it should be a hard rule that we need to ban people. And you know what? Throw them into traffic while we're there. Like, throw them over into 70 onto traffic there as it goes by. No, I'm just saying, I don't like the fact that he brought the glove, but I do like the fact he's wearing a band that I like. So I'm conflicted now because I feel like this guy and I would get along on a lot of things. That band, Incendiary, they go hard. They're good.
6: So because he's wearing a band, you think that y'all would be friends.
4: Now I find that I have connection with this man because this is a band that I like. He's part of the hardcore community.
6: You also will stick your glove over.
4: This is what I'm talking about. Like, do you have any musicians that you love?
6: No.
4: Okay.
6: Tupac. Well,
4: all right.
6: Rest in peace. Allegedly.
4: But I'm saying he's. Are we going to do that now? We're going to have conspiracy theories about Tupac not being dead? All right. No, do you understand what I'm saying? Like, yes. If you see someone who has a band that you like, you're wearing their t-shirt, I suddenly feel a connection with them. Because I'm like, well, okay, but you, at least we would agree on that. We may not agree on anything else, but we'd agree on that. That's good.
5: I am reading into Tyvus saying that if you pay whatever, you should bring whatever you want to the game. I think that is a soft launch for him admitting that he is the reason why there were sex toys thrown on the floor at the WNBA games last year.
4: Hey, that's right. Yeah, if you pay the money, why not? Bring your favorite object to the game. Maybe that helps you feel more comfortable at these games. And again, the question that always has, I've never had it answered, how did they sneak it in past security? I think I know how.
6: There's
4: I'm
6: only
4: just
6: one
4: asking.
6: Way.
4: I hope everybody had gloves on when they picked those things up. That's all I'm trying to tell you.
6: That would be the thing. I'm not touching that.
4: All right. Yeah.
6: It smelled like tilapia.
5: What? Why?
4: I don't even want to. I don't. You know what? I had almost zoned out, and then thankfully, I wish I had. I wish I completely missed all of them. Moving on. Someone took a stab at guessing how much the Ohio State roster is worth. This was from College Front Office. This account, I think they have a website too. Let them live. They put the OSU estimated roster value this year. None of this is official. These are estimates based on their valuations for what they say these players would be worth according to what they know about college football. Okay. They estimate the OSU roster value to be $43.48 million in NIL spend. Yeah. Okay. Well, I mean, we knew it was probably over $40 million. We've been talking about that. I do remember a couple years ago when we thought $20 million was ridiculous, and now we're already over probably $40 million.
6: That was the year that they won it, right? That it was $20 million. That was considered, like, I think Oregon and Texas may have been the only ones that might be slightly above them, but $20 million was like...
4: That was viewed as like, wow.
6: They went all
5: in. They're cheating, people were saying.
4: Yeah. Am I wrong for remembering this? Maybe I'm misremembering. I feel like Ohio State... unofficially tried to, like, as much as they could, tamp that down. And certainly Buckeye fans tried to say, like, oh no, they didn't spend as much as these other schools. Like, it was seen as, like, not a good thing that you spent that amount of money. And I feel like in 2 years we've gone from that to being like, why is Ohio State not spending $50 million? You know what I mean? Like, now it feels like, well, if we're going to do it, we might as well do it in all the way. But $43.48 million is what is estimated by College Front Office. Here are some player values they say they believe are roughly what these guys are making. Little guy named Jeremiah Smith, may have heard of him, stud receiver. Mm-hmm. They estimate him to be making $5 million. If he is, it's only because he didn't want more. But you know what I mean? Like, he could have gotten way more than that. Let's say that that's accurate. Then he could have gotten more than that, but I'm not sure that that number is accurate. Clearly, these are estimates. They estimate that Julian Sayin is making $2.796 million. Very specific estimate there. Kenyatta Jackson, they have, I believe, is the third highest paid player on the Buckeye roster at $1.5 million. So, like, $1.5 for Kenyatta Jackson.
6: That's the second highest?
4: Third highest. It's Jeremiah Smith, $5 million. Julian Sayin at $2.7 million. And then Kenyatta Jackson, $1.5 million.
6: I feel like he's more.
4: These are estimates,
6: yeah, I feel like,
4: obviously.
6: I feel like Jeremiah is more. What was the alleged that Miami offered him?
4: Oh, I think he probably could have got whatever number he wanted from them. Don't you? If he had said, put it at 10,
6: and I just think
4: they would have done it.
6: And you think he settled for 5?
4: I'm saying I think he wanted to be here, and I don't think he looked at it as, I have to get the most money possible. I think he looked at it as, I want to win a championship.
6: Agree with that, but, like, still.
4: I think it's higher than 5 million,
6: it's
4: personally.
6: Definitely higher than 5. But it has to be.
4: These are estimates.
5: I think that's probably about right, because we know how much people value or even overvalue the quarterback position. And if Brendan Sorsby was supposedly the one who got the most in a transfer portal, and it was suggested he maybe got upwards of 7.
6: They getting it back. So
5: I feel like wide receivers, even as great as Jeremiah Smith is, isn't going to get paid more than the top quarterback in the transfer portal.
4: Yeah. I mean, I don't know the answer on that. I don't know the answer on that, because I know, obviously, I think Ohio State realizes how important he is. Every school realizes how important he is, right? He is beyond just a game changer. He is beyond just a guy who's like an elite player. He is perhaps one of the all-time greats to ever play college football. So Yeah, how much is that worth? Apparently, according to this, they're saying $5 million. I'm tending to think it's higher than that, but whatever. Here are the, according to, again, college front office estimates, here are the most expensive rosters in college football. Who did you say was previously like the highest spenders like 2 years ago?
6: Oregon, it
4: was
6: believed to be Texas.
4: Okay, well, Texas is number one on their estimates now. $47.9 million is what they estimate their roster to be.
6: Man, that's because they probably spent like six to get Cam Coleman.
4: Yeah. Number two is not Oregon, but I think you can guess who it is based on what we were just talking about.
6: LSU.
4: Nope. It's a team that you were just talking about, Jeremiah Smith.
6: Miami.
4: Yeah.
5: Yeah.
4: $44 million is what they estimate Miami spent.
5: I feel like if they could spend more, they would.
4: True enough. Dang. Oh, yeah. Well, I feel like a lot of these schools would do that. They're trying to balance tapping out the boosters versus getting the biggest amount of cash.
5: Well, they got Darian Mensah from
4: Duke. Paid a lot to get him,
6: yeah,
4: right?
6: Yeah, they did do that, didn't they?
4: They're trying to run it back. Ohio State got $43.5 million, like we talked about. LSU was fourth, 42.8. Oregon tied with them, I guess. They have them at fifth, but it's 42.8 for them as well. Notre Dame, they have at $40 million. Texas A&M at 38.9. Alabama 8th at $37 million, Tennessee 9th at $36 million, and rounding out the top 10, Texas Tech. Texas Tech at $36.3 million, all per college front office.
6: Well, they're not going to be in the top 10 when they get their $7 million back.
5: Yeah, I was wondering if that's with or without Brendan Sorsby.
4: Well, that's a solid point. Maybe they're not estimating that he's. I don't know. That's a very good point there. All right, one of the weirdest relationships. Could be reaching a breaking point in sports. We'll talk about it next. T-Bone and Tyvus on the Fan.
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8: Looking at yet another crash downtown. This time around, it's happening on 71 in that southbound direction. Passing 670 and right at 40, also known as Broad Street. That right shoulder is blocked, so really not seeing any traffic developing. So far, so good. At least some better news when it comes to your roads around the metro. We're talking in Plain City, heading towards Dublin. Only a 4-minute commute on 33 between 42 to 161. And for our friends in Madison County, looking great, 70 eastbound between 42 to 270. That's a 13-minute commute. I'm 10TV's Brianna Albizu with your fan traffic.
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4: By the way, we got a tweet from MWS that said, hey, about that the Reds home run that was taken off the board yesterday. 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
4: 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Tyvus, are you a fan of the fact that Notre Dame gets to dip its toe into the ACC when it's convenient for them, and then conveniently not be in the ACC when they don't want to be in the ACC?
6: No.
4: I'm not either.
6: But this is the way that all of college football allows them to live. If they really, if it really was a big deal to conferences, all they would do is just not schedule them, not put them on a schedule. As a Power Five or Four, whatever the heck we calling it, we all have come together and said we are not scheduling Notre Dame. So good luck playing FCS schools and stuff like that. Right. And if that happened, Notre Dame would be like, well, we got to join a conference like that. That's all take.
4: I still feel like,
6: but nobody wants to do it.
4: I feel like Notre Dame wouldn't. They would do like they did last year.
6: Then you won't be in the playoffs
4: with the bowl game where they were just like, no, we're not going to play then. And it's like, okay. Did anybody miss them? By the way,
6: no,
4: I didn't. I don't think anybody missed them whatsoever.
6: This ain't the 80s. Like they'll be fine.
4: Yeah,
6: life goes on without Notre Dame.
4: 100% agree with you on that. But here is what apparently is going on. So Notre Dame's relationship with the ACC has always been a little bit rough because of that, right? Where, what do they play, like five conference football games a year? Correct. In the ACC? And then, but they're not in the ACC playoffs or playoffs. Their championship game, they don't participate in that. But they also don't, they have a carve out with the college football playoffs that is different from the ACC. Like, what happened last year will not happen this year with them, because if they're ranked, I forget what it is. Like,
5: if they're ranked in the top 12, they'll
4: automatically in, no questions asked. And that's never, whatever. If we go to 24, they're probably getting in every year anyway, right? Unless they have a severely down year. But I saw that apparently an anonymous AD was talking to On3, and I believe Brett McMurphy was the guy who had this, that there he's the anonymous AD said this, quote, "There's a widespread perception that we're all getting used," talking about the other ACC athletic directors, "and we're sick of it." Now, big talk from an anonymous AD, you know, off the, you know, on background, essentially, not giving his name, but I wonder how long it takes before that becomes on the record and that becomes more prominent, because we've heard rumblings about this, but to your point, Tyvus, what will anybody actually do about it? Anybody going to step up and actually say, all right, never mind, Notre Dame, you can't be in the ACC anymore?
6: No, no, not at all. And then didn't you the one that told me that they got like a thing where if they ranked in the top 12 or something, they automatically get into the CFP?
4: Yes, like 30 seconds ago.
19: Didn't tell you that.
6: Did you say that to me?
5: Yes, we did.
4: We were talking about that.
6: I was in the chat, so I didn't hear you.
4: I know. I heard you typing. Yes, I got it.
6: So, yes, that's with that clause, it doesn't matter. It doesn't matter.
4: Yeah. Tyvus, weren't you just telling me that in the ACC they have a clause that it doesn't matter? Is that what you were just saying? I wasn't paying attention. Yeah, so I know that they participate in the ACC in like basketball and other sports, obviously.
5: Pretty much every other sport,
4: they're in the ACC.
5: Except for, I think, in like hockey, they're in the Big Ten.
4: I just feel like...
6: Are they in the ACC again this season?
4: Yeah, they're in the ACC in every meaningful way.
6: I thought they got to pick and choose.
4: They just, on football, they get to have the scheduling, whatever that is, agreement, where they'll play five ACC teams every year, or six, or whatever the number is.
5: It's five.
4: Okay, it's five.
6: And then they map out the rest of the schedule with other
4: things. Yeah, but they're the only, that's the only sport there where they get to do that. So imagine, again, if Ohio State wanted to do a version of this and just say, yeah, we're in the Big Ten for every other sport. When it comes to football, I mean, we'll schedule Michigan, and you could throw in a couple other, you know, schools we like to play.
6: Put the USC game back on there.
5: They're trying.
6: Don't they? So right now, currently, they're not playing 12 games. They're only playing 11?
4: They'll have 12 games.
6: But right now, currently, if the schedule was to come out, they would have 11 games.
4: I don't know what they've done to fill that.
5: Because of the USC? I'm sure they scheduled somebody
4: else. They've probably already taken care of that.
6: So if they schedule USC, they just go cancel the other one?
5: I don't think that'll be a thing for this year.
4: It's not going to be for this year. They will not play that game. I would be shocked if both of them can work their schedules out to do that at this late in the game. But there is a rumbling that USC and Notre Dame are going to go back to the negotiating table and try to figure out a way to get this back on the schedule, which, good. I don't understand why they couldn't figure this out earlier so that they didn't have to miss any of these games. I mean, I know what the reasoning was. What was it that USC, I think, said we want to play it at
6: earlier. And
4: yes.
6: So if they lost, it didn't matter.
4: Yes. And I can't remember if that was, I feel like that was USC's position, and Notre Dame's position was like, no, we don't want to move off that date. And now whoever was inflexible on that now has said, okay, maybe we could move off the date. Let's just try to get the game on the schedule. So either way,
6: that's a dumb reason.
4: I don't know why college football bends itself around backwards to try to make Notre Dame happy, because literally, like, I'm telling you, I know Notre Dame fans don't feel this way, but I think if you took a poll of most college football fans and said, do you care if Notre Dame continues to play football or not? 95% of college football fans would say, no, I don't care. Don't care about all this stuff that they want carved out for them. They always want exemptions. They all want extra rules for them. Oh, we didn't get in the playoffs. We're not going to go to a bowl game. Great. You're spoiled brats. I don't need you. Go play in Division III. Have fun.
6: Have you seen the teams that they play in this year?
4: Notre Dame. I haven't looked at their schedule.
5: It's pretty typical.
6: Oh my! It's a cupcake, man.
4: We got 30 seconds.
6: Wisconsin, Rice, Michigan State, Purdue, North Carolina, Stanford, BYU, Navy, Miami, Boston College, SMU, Syracuse. Out of that, they got what? two games, maybe.
0: BYU and Miami
4: are the two, yeah. And that's,
0: jeez.
5: And they could easily,
4: they're going to be in the playoffs every year for the rest of eternity if they have schedules like that. Good God. And I don't need them. I don't care. I know they're big ratings. I know the people who do care are the people who make money off the ratings. But like for the rest of us as college football fans, I don't need, I did not grow up in an era where Notre Dame was great. I grew up in an era where Regis Philbin was on the sidelines at Ohio Stadium getting interviewed. And while he's getting interviewed, you had, I think it was Terry Glenn taking one back to the house right behind him. And he's just like, oh, what's your final answer? Oh, no. Like, it was great. Like, they've sucked since I've been alive. And look at me. I have gray hair in my face. Like, I'm just saying, that's not a team that's relevant to me for most of everything. Now, I know the last few years, they shot back up there, but... No, I don't need. They don't make the sport any. I don't care.
6: Last year,
4: we famously know that
6: they should have, but that's a whole nother story.
4: I'm just saying, yes, the last few years they finally achieved something that gave them relevance again. But they've been living off a 40, 50 year old reputation that really hasn't been deserved.
6: That's true.
4: And now suddenly they're back relevant for a couple years, and they get all. They think they're this big part of it, and I just don't.
5: There's a Marshall or Northern Illinois lurking on their schedule. They'll lose to someone like that.
4: they did. Yeah, you're right. They've done that the last couple of years. All right, Ohio State's uniforms have been fully restored to their former glory. We'll discuss it next. T-Bone and Tyvus on the Fan.
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8: Still watching that crash for you on the south side of Columbus, 71, affecting that northbound ramp to 70 east. Expect some lane closures this morning. Really, that right shoulder is currently blocked out there. But the backups, not looking too good on this Thursday morning. We're talking all the way towards 71 and Frank Road. Folks, if you can, taking 23 or High Street to get downtown, that northbound direction. From there, you can head back eastbound on 70. Definitely avoid 71 northbound coming in from the south side, at least as of right now. I'm 10TV's Brianna Albizu with your Fan Traffic.
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16: Good morning, I'm Dylan Gonzalez. The Cleveland Cavaliers trailed the Detroit Pistons by 9 points with less than 3 minutes left in the game in Game 5 last night. However, the Cavs found a game to force OT and eventually win 117-113. James Harden had 30 points in the victory, and the Cavs now lead the series 3-2. Game 6 from Cleveland tips off tomorrow night at 7. On the diamond, the Guardians beat the Angels 4-2, completing a 3-game sweep. The Guards have the day off today before hosting the start of the Ohio Cup versus the Cincinnati Reds tomorrow. And speaking of the Reds, they dropped their second straight to the Washington Nationals 8-7. They'll try to avoid the sweep this afternoon. First pitch is at 12:40 over on the Fan 2. 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
6: All right, so the reason that I was ignoring T-Bone last segment is because I was talking to Tim in the chat, and Tim joined late, but he caught the Josh Allen, my whole Josh Allen thing segment.
5: You think Josh Allen stinks?
6: I don't think he stinks. Hang on. That's not what. How could I think he stinks if I got him fifth in top five? Out of 32 quarterbacks, I ranked him fifth.
4: One, two, three, four, fifth.
6: Yes. So I don't think he stinks.
4: We had the list top five quarterbacks now in the NFL. That's where this all started.
6: Yes. If you missed it, go download.
4: 7 o'clock hour.
6: Download T-Bone and Tyvis wherever you get your podcast, or take this YouTube and take that bar and scroll it back an hour, and boom, you'll see it.
5: Yeah, I had Josh Allen as one, and Tyvis scolded me.
6: Yes, I did. And as I'm sitting here, so the issue that I'm having with the Josh Allen fans is that y'all are lying to yourselves. Y'all don't want to admit that he's good, but he has terrible performances at times. For example,
4: we are talking all about top five quarterbacks here. No one is denying he's a top five quarterback.
6: Not at all. Right. I've never said he wasn't. I literally have him on there. But let's literally look at his last performance. His last performance in a game was against the Denver Broncos. Mm-hmm. And the argument is his defense, he had no defense. Oh, his defense let him down. He was sensational. This man had 3 touchdowns, 2 picks, and he lost. He had 2 fumbles that he lost.
4: Mm-hmm.
6: That's 4 total turnovers by a quarterback. The only quarterback that had 4 turnovers and went on to win a game is Cardale Jones, and he got lucky because he had me with him. That's the only reason that that happened. But outside of that, like, so you can't sit here and tell me that it's just the defense. Him, he himself is exactly what I said. He's going to dig a hole and then try to do this heroic thing to dig himself out of the hole. And sometimes it works, and a lot of people love that. But you can't deny the fact, against the Denver Broncos, where he should have been the opponent, he was the team that was favored. Everybody said that he had the most pressure going into this. It was wide open. It was destined for the Bills. And that's the performance you get. And then on top of that, you can't say he had a ton of help. James Cook, really good running back, 24 carries, 117 yards. It wasn't like he was out there just trying to do it by himself. He had other pieces that actually showed up and showed out for him. He is the reason why they lost the game. I don't know why that's so hard to believe.
5: When people point out the defense, and I think this is what the guy pointed out in the YouTube chat, it's more about that game. Have you ever seen
6: the one 2 years ago when they lost to the Chiefs to a coin toss?
5: It wasn't a coin toss. It was the fact that the defense let the Chiefs offense get in field goal range with 11 seconds on the clock.
4: Okay.
5: That's malpractice. Okay,
4: that's fine, but that should not
5: come down to a coin toss.
4: That was
6: this is what I don't understand. You will sit there and say that it's the defense. The Chiefs defense was terrible too. Like, yeah, it kind of cancels each other out. Both defenses were terrible because in the same breath, the Chiefs went down there and scored, and Josh Allen hit Gabe Davis in like 15 seconds and scored, and everybody was, so now when the Chiefs do it, now the defense is terrible. And it's like, what are you talking about? The Bills literally just did the same thing.
4: See,
6: so why is it an argument for one but not the other? It makes no sense. Y'all just love Josh Allen. It is what it is.
5: You want to bring up Josh Allen's last game, all the other quarterbacks on your list besides Matthew Stafford, how did their last games go?
6: Well, Patrick Mahomes got hurt in his last game. Joe Burrow lost to the Browns.
5: Okay. So
6: shout out to Miles Garrett for getting the record in that game. Lamar, I don't even know what Lamar
5: he was
6: did
5: hurt at the end of the year too, wasn't he?
6: Lamar was hurt at the
4: but
6: end
4: Dylan,
6: of the year.
4: What is this argument? I don't get this argument.
5: Look at his last game against the Broncos.
4: The thing. We have
6: he was in the playoffs when it mattered. The rest never worked.
4: Hang on. Let me ask you this. If I don't even want to go with Joe Burrow, but like Joe Burrow's been to a Super Bowl. Pat Mahomes has won Super Bowls. Lamar Jackson hasn't gotten to a Super Bowl.
6: Matt Stafford has won a Super Bowl.
4: Lamar Jackson, though, has 2 MVPs, right? So like all those guys have other things we can point to and say they've done this, they've been there, done that, they've had other things that have hampered them, like in Joe Burrow's case, his defense legitimately has let him down. His body being injured has let him down. And that's fair. You can bump him down further on the list. That's fine. But I go to the Pat Mahomes thing. If you put Pat Mahomes on the Bills offense that he's had, that Josh Allen has had to work with all these years, I don't know that Pat Mahomes has ever lost a Super Bowl. You know what I mean? Like, I'm saying Josh Allen has had a better running game, better wide receivers for the most, actual wide receivers, number one. They got him guys. No,
5: They got him a guy.
4: That's more than what the Chiefs ever do when it comes to wide receivers. Now they have obviously
5: had
4: a tight end for him.
5: In Patrick Mahomes' initial run.
4: Okay, and the Bills have Josh Allen had Stephon Diggs.
5: He also had Travis Kelce. You're going to compare Travis Kelce to Dawson Knox and whoever the hell the other
6: Kincaid, put some respect on his name.
4: The fact that like Josh Allen had, especially this year, everything open up for him. And in that game that you're talking about,
6: Josh Allen had a running game. James Cook. Let's play that game. Give me the Chiefs running back. I'll wait.
5: Clyde Edwards-Helaire. Isaiah Pacheco.
4: Like, I'm just saying, in most other arguments about this stuff, people would say, oh man, well, that guy didn't get it done because he didn't have a running game, and they just teed off on the quarterback. And I think that would be a argument in Josh Allen against Josh Allen is like, he has had a running game. Part of it is him. I mean, he does create that, I'll give you, but so does his running back. Like, so has his offense. And that guy, I think, Tyvus, you said it best. He got his coach fired this year.
6: Oh, 100%.
4: If you're not firing Sean McDermott, you can argue whether or not they should have done that anyway, but they're not doing that if he wins that game. Like, if they go down and figure out how to win that game, he's still the head coach. So, we can continue to have this debate on and on until the end of next season and beyond that.
6: People making it sound like I say he a bum. I just say he didn't get the job done. It was wide open.
5: Why does Joe Burrow deserve to be ranked over Josh Allen?
4: Because when healthy and like overcoming the fact. Well, I agree with that. I agree with it. I'm just saying Josh Allen, I think, has had health.
6: Because
4: has had all these other things. And yet he has none of the excuses all these other guys have for not getting the job done. He doesn't have.
6: Because if the game is on the line, I trust Joe Burrow to get it done more than Josh Allen.
4: There you go.
6: That's ultimately
4: that's a real reason.
6: The only person that I trust more than Josh Allen to get it done, I mean, not Josh Allen, Joe Burrow is Patrick Mahomes.
4: I'd agree with that, too. Yeah. That's but I don't have Josh. I don't trust Josh Allen to get it done at the end of the game. But,
6: and you can't really deny it.
4: That's the fun of this debate. By the way, we also had someone going off in the chat about how we should have had Dak Prescott on there, which I thought
6: was, Dak Prescott get past the first round.
4: That's
6: then we'll have that debate.
5: The same conversation we had about hilarious.
4: Dak Prescott should be in your top five. Sure. Okay.
6: Coach Beard said, "All right, I'm switching up, Tyvus. I'm convinced Josh Allen is overrated." I never said that. He's top five for sure. I'll give him that.
4: Ohio State's uniforms fully restored to their former glory. They have the heritage stripes, the now silver, but you know previously gray stripes. I love that they're silver now. I think that looks even cooler. But they put those back on the homes, the aways, the alternates. They're all there. It's all done now. Never touch these uniforms again, okay? Don't need. You can do alternate uniforms, one-off things with Nike, Pro Combat this or Vapor that, or I don't care what.
6: I got it.
4: I'm just saying, when it comes to the home and away jerseys, they are now perfect. Put them in, encase them in carbonite, and never touch them again. Leave them alone.
6: Since Ohio State is listening to fans and like scratching the itch that people wanted for so long.
4: Yeah.
6: Was there a time, I don't know, because I can't think back far enough. Was there ever a time where Ohio State and the Wolverines played wearing their dominant colors? Like Ohio State wore scarlet and they wore their maize,
4: Tyvus,
6: and blue?
4: You are scratching me where I itch, my friend. Because
6: did that ever happen?
4: I don't know. It probably has at some point. I have long advocated that there should be no home and away jerseys when it comes to Ohio State and Michigan. But your home colors and their home colors, I like that. I like the full color games or whatever you want to call
5: color
4: that.
5: Color on color.
4: Yes. Like I've said that Ohio State when they play UCLA, it should be their powder blues versus Ohio State scarlet and grays. Like, yes, do that game. There are some uniforms that are iconic and great. I don't know why we have to have white uniforms all the time. Although I admit the cocaine whites are great.
0: The whites are good.
4: Thank you, Ryan Day. I'm just saying that's fine. But for me, I like them to be, I'm 100% on board with that, Tyvus. If we could have that happen, I would be for that. Totally.
6: Well, that's the next thing.
4: I saw somebody point out.
6: We got to talk. All we got to do is talk about it for 20 years and then it'll happen. Yeah.
4: I would just say the USC-Ohio State game, that's going to be an elite combo this year. USC at home, Ohio State still wearing the whites, not wearing the scarlet, but that will be a pretty good combo, too, when those two square off, because that'll be on the road.
6: But USC and UCLA is the only ones that they wear their dominant colors in that one, right?
5: Yeah. They do it in football and men's basketball.
6: See, then if they do it, then
4: could do it. That looks good. More teams should do that. Please and thank you. How far is your favorite NFL team going to travel this year? We'll tell you next. T-Bone and Tyvus on the Fan.
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9: 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We are noticing a crash out there.

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4: We'll see a quiet start to the day with a chilly temperature in the 30s and 40s. And then for this afternoon, partly sunny with highs in the mid to low 60s. For tonight, another chilly evening with lows down into the 30s and 40s. And then for Friday, we close out the work week with temperatures a little bit warmer getting into the low 70s. For The Fan, I'm meteorologist Meredith Garfalo with the 10 Weather Impact Forecast.
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6: When it comes to your diet?
7: Yeah.
6: Yes.
7: Which you can say, is Chipotle cheating the diet?
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7: Well, the only high calorie.
6: That could be fairly healthy.
7: The bowl I get is, yesterday I got chicken, the new chicken.
8: The honey chicken.
6: Yeah, honey chicken.
7: The honey chicken, brown rice.
6: Get the lettuce,
7: pico, hot sauce, sour cream.
8: You get beans?
6: A little sour cream.
8: No beans?
7: No beans.
6: Yeah, I'm a no beans guy on that too.
7: I'm not Puerto Rican.
8: I'm a no Chipotle guy now.
6: What? Oh, because you
7: got to have a beans?
8: I've had undercooked rice the past 3 times I've went there.
6: Really?
8: Yes.
6: Oh, that's not good.
7: But that order, is that considered unhealthy?
6: I don't think so.
7: So I'm not like, even. So technically, I'm not even cheating.
8: He is trying to get our blessing to go get Chipotle again today.
7: No, because yesterday I was sitting there. I had got it, and I got it for my wife, and she was like, "Well, is this really considered you cheating your diet?" And I'm like, I start thinking like, "Nah, I guess not, huh?"
6: Lauren's making a great point, which is you didn't cheat hard enough on the food diet. That's what I take away from that. Because she's like, I thought you were going to come back with 2 Big Macs and, you know, large fry, you know, all that stuff. Instead, you come back with a bowl from Chipotle.
7: That's crazy.
6: I'm not saying this that I'm a health expert. I am saying this as someone who has tried and failed like a million different diets and has obviously had his weight fluctuate significantly over his lifetime. Like, if you told me that was the order and I was eating that, I would presume I was on a weight loss journey if I was eating that Chipotle bowl. If you're getting it, if you're getting all that wrapped up in a burrito and you're adding in like the queso or some guacamole or like, oh, and give me the chips and some more queso, then I'm feeling like that's more of a cheat meal. If you add the chips, you add the like the queso specifically, like that stuff adds to the calorie count, right? But yeah, getting what you said, other than the sour cream, I mean, that's the part of it that's probably like not as healthy, air quotes.
7: I got to figure out a new Wednesday meal to you.
6: Yeah, go all. Just call me. I'll tell you what to get. I got tons of ideas.
7: I did have Popeyes.
8: I was going to say Popeyes.
7: I got a bucket of chicken last night.
6: That's the way you do it.
8: I was going to recommend Popeyes, but you're two steps ahead of me.
7: I ended up getting this past weekend, I got the wrap because, you know, they like got the new wraps.
8: Yeah.
7: There. It was delicious. I ain't going to lie to you. I'm kind of tempted to go back and get another one.
6: Really?
7: Yeah, it was pretty good.
8: Oh, okay.
6: There you go.
8: Some sweet and spicy wings are calling my name.
7: Don't you bring me. Shut up. Don't even. I rebuke you.
6: At Bone and Tyvus 971 every Thursday. I want that to be your new goal is because his cheat day is Wednesday. Thursday, that's when you cheat us like at Tyvus as well.
7: Don't bring
6: that up.
7: What
6: about this meal? What about that meal?
7: I get chills just thinking about it.
6: Pictures of the best meals you could think of to make him want to have to go do that.
7: I had cold sweats trying to shake that habit. Don't bring that up.
6: So I saw this that, you know, the gamblers among us may care about how much an NFL team travels because that can affect, you know, all things being considered, right? Yeah, if you look at just the offense, the defense, the matchups, you could have, you know, some idea of how a game's going to go, right? But then if a team has a lot of extra travel, if there's rain, things like that can affect the line on a game, right? So a guy by the name of Bill Sparrows, who works for bookies.com.
8: My guy.
6: Oh, your guy. I was going to say, what's his name? Soresby down at Texas Tech. His guy too, I guess. Anyway, allegedly. He worked out all the mileage that all these NFL teams are going to travel this year. And you'll be shocked to find that the two teams with the largest travel bill are both the 49ers and the Rams. Why? Because they're playing the game in Melbourne, Australia this year, which of course adds significantly to their travel. The Niners will travel 38,105 miles this year, which is by far the most in the NFL.
7: They care about the players, though.
6: Yeah, they care about the players. That's right. They also care about that money to get an international game, growing the game, all that stuff.
7: Is this the first game in Australia?
6: I believe so, yeah. I believe that's right.
7: Who are they playing?
6: The Rams, who have the second most miles traveled. Rams have 34,847 miles that they will travel this year.
7: Mm.
6: For perspective, third and fourth on the list, the Texans and the Cowboys are each under 30,000 miles traveled. Like the the Texans are third at 28,470 miles traveled this year. Niners at 38,000. So 10,000 more miles that the Niners are traveling than the third most highest traveled team. So that seems to be kind of an issue there, right?
7: I would be. Man, when that game coming up on the schedule, I have an attitude like, man.
6: Yeah. Well, you'll be surprised, I'm sure not at all, to find that the teams that have international games are obviously a little bit higher on the list as far as the travel goes. Cowboys are fourth, Patriots are fifth at 27,000 plus miles traveled. But you scroll down looking at the rest of the top 10, I don't see either of the teams that, you know, are in this

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2: Nowhere.
3: So okay. You brought up degenerate gamblers, which kind of steals my thunder because I was going to ask Tyvus.
2: Take the over.
3: The Browns win. We already know that from you.
1: On okay. The win total?
3: We need to. Okay. I'm going to ask you about a team you played for, but I think you're still impartial. Number one on this list, San Francisco 49ers.
4: Yeah, what about?
3: Win total, 10.5.
4: I don't know who are they playing.
1: Well, they're traveling.
3: They're traveling a lot. Do you think that this matters a lot is my question. And then based off your answer, I will probably take the under.
4: Does traveling matter? I think it just depends on when you travel.
3: Well, they're basically starting the year in Australia. Do you think that that's just going to set them up for failure combined with all this other travel they're going to be doing?
4: I don't think so. I never looked at it like that was a big deal. The only time that it was a big deal is when you crossing over to the different time zones. So like when I was in Seattle and we had to play like the Giants, like if we didn't go 2 days early and we tried to go 1 day before the game, that was an epic failure because your body is all messed up. If you get 2 days to try to adjust and you do everything right, you'll be fine for the game. So, like, that was the only thing. So, it just depends on when they travel for these games. And if I'm in the NFL and I'm traveling far like that, I would imagine they're going to Australia for at least a week, right?
5: Yeah, I would think to do a bunch of, like, goodwill and promote the game, all that
4: There's
5: stuff.
4: There's no way that they're going out there for, like, 2 days. Like, that's crazy. Which I found out for the international games, a lot of teams do that. Like, they said, like, the Browns got to where they play, London?
5: I think that was the most recent. I forget where they played.
4: Yeah, I forget. Recently. Wherever they went, they left on like Friday and played Sunday. And I'm just, and then like the Rams,
5: I think
4: Rams
5: like
4: left Saturday and went Sunday. And I'm just like,
5: jeez,
4: I don't know. I wouldn't do that.
5: So the Niners and Rams are kicking off at, they're playing here. It's September 10th at 8:35 PM. But remember, Australia is almost a day ahead. So they're going to be playing on Friday, Australia time. Right. And then after they're done, they're going to travel back across the international dateline and probably get back here sometime around like late Friday.
4: I mean, that's a lot.
5: So they will gain a day back from where they actually are. But on the NFL schedule, like for that whole thing, that means they'll basically get back from traveling, I'm guessing, by the Friday. Friday, September 11th is when they'll get back. Yeah, that's their week one. And then they don't play again until the next Sunday, presumably. You know what I mean? So they will get like a decent little bit of rest when they come back and then get to start a regular week. So it may be a wash. And obviously the Niners are playing the Rams. Both teams have to do that. You know, both of those teams have to go through that travel. It's where do you go after that? Like, are you on the road for week two?
4: They should give them a home game. That's messed up.
5: Both of them ain't
4: got a home game. That's messed up.
5: Well, both of them start out at a neutral site. So you would think they would want to like give both those teams a home opener the second week of the season. And then, yeah, you get on the road. But yeah, they have a lot of travel because I believe the Niners also go down to Mexico City for a game. So like they have a couple of those type of travel games. So kind of a difficult thing there for them. All right. Everyone is taking shots at Ole Miss. And now a prominent Ole Miss alum has come to the school's defense. You'll hear who in 2 minutes. T-Bone and Tyvus on the Fan.
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8: Well, parts of that western outer belt are getting slower and slower on this Thursday. Right now, it's about a 7-minute commute on 270 by Hilliard between 33 to Roberts Road out there. And for our friends in Delaware County, a similar situation, pretty slow moving on 23 south between 36 to 270. That will take you about 15 minutes. Instead, if you can, definitely take 71 south to head out the door. 36 to 270, it's looking better at 12 minutes. 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
2: 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Remember the time producer Dylan said that Alabama should be in the playoffs and that Tybus started yelling at him? Those were good times. And remember later that day when Tybus punched him in the face? Oh, classic stuff. Here's T-Bone and Tybus.
3: Tybus, are you familiar with the band 21 Pilots?
4: Yeah, they're from Columbus.
3: Yeah, they are. Do you know any of their songs?
4: No, but they have. If you play one, I definitely know it because I can remember a time riding in the car with my wife and like the song is playing and I see on the thing it says 21 Pilots. So I know of their song. I just can't identify the name.
3: Would it be the song Ride?
4: I'm not. It's like, I don't.
3: That one's good. It's taking my time on my ride. That's like the whole thing.
4: I got to hear the whole thing. Right, I got to hear it.
5: Sing the whole thing, Ben.
4: I don't need them to sing it. I need to hear the beat and everything.
3: You need to hear someone who can actually sing it, not me. But yeah.
4: I'm familiar with some of their work.
3: Stressed Out, very good. Heathens, very good. Like, they got a ton of great songs. Anyway, I saw that all this week they had been posting, there are like little posters and stuff up on venues around Columbus that said it had their logo on it and it said from here, you know, because they're from Columbus.
4: Yes.
3: And they've played, but they had like one at the Basement, which is like the smaller venue over there by the arena. Like I've been to shows at the Basement. They've played shows at the Basement when they were first starting out. Very cool to see them, you know, paying some homage to that. But then people are like, are they going to play a show at the Basement? These guys have played like arenas. How are they going to play that? Right. And they had all around town, they'd been doing this all week. So yesterday in the rotunda at the Shoe, they had a projected light thing up there that said, you know, it had been saying from here.
4: Mm-hmm.
3: Then it said on the Shoe, it said to here. And then it said 1017. So it appears 21 Pilots is playing the Shoe on October 17th.
4: 1017, Brick Squad.
3: Oh, sure. That's what I thought too.
4: He gonna bring up Gucci Mane.
3: Yeah,
5: and
3: sure.
5: Waka Flocka.
3: That's exactly what I thought.
4: They'll never be together again.
3: Glad we're all on the same page with this.
4: 1017 Brick Squad is Gucci's like thing.
3: Oh, well, it's okay. Good. It's Gucci's thing.
5: Like 21 Pilots tried to use develop here, and then Ohio State sued the hell out of them, and then they had to change it.
3: Yeah, that is, for what it's worth, that is a bye week. So like the stadium is open. I had to, you know, double check that, but that is a bye week. So yeah, there you go. So it appears that 21 Pilots is playing a show at the Shoe, and I'm very excited about that. I would probably go to that concert. My oldest daughter, who is also a big 21 Pilots fan, she's going to be out of town that week. I just saw on our calendar. I was like, ah, I was thinking I was get tickets. And now my middle daughter loves them too. So she'll probably get to go, but yeah, we got to figure that one out.
5: By the way, Tyvus, I don't know why I'm the one telling you this, but you've seen 21 Pilots live. Cause you went to the stadium series.
3: You were at the stadium series, right? For the hockey game.
4: I was there.
3: They played. They played in one of the intermissions.
5: I'm assuming the first one.
3: I can't remember if it was the first or second, but they played one of the intermissions. Yeah.
4: Like I said, I'm familiar. I just can't like identify the songs off the top of my head.
5: I'm just letting you know you've pretty much been to a 21 Pilots concert before.
3: In the Shoe.
5: And you don't even remember.
4: Well, there you go.
3: Yeah. Well, they're going to play it again, but this time no hockey game. It appears it'll just be them playing. So,
5: well,
3: yeah.
5: There are some people that believe that the hockey game was just interrupting a 21 Pilots concert.
4: That's fair.
3: I mean, hey, everybody's got their own things they like.
5: I know.
3: It's all good.
5: People that were complaining that people were like, literally like it's this historic sports event And there are people that just went to see 21 Pilots and then they went home afterwards.
3: I'm still shocked. I wouldn't have done that. Obviously, I want to see both of those things are cool. I don't know how, if you're already at a hockey game, why you wouldn't just stick around and watch the rest of it. It
5: was freezing cold.
4: It was packed.
3: Yeah.
4: Even the top, like C deck, I was in the press box and I was like, wow.
5: Why were you in the press box, Tyvus?
4: Because I went with Baker.
3: Oh, okay. Because you're not a member of the media?
4: No, I went with Baker. I was with Baker. Stop it. I was with Baker.
3: Stop it. I'm just saying, I remember the NHL was very freaked out about, well, could we actually sell out the shoe with an NHL? Yes, you can.
5: Idiots.
3: If you put it here, fans will come. This is a good sports town. Everybody seems to gloss over that fact because it's not in the NHL. It's like, oh, you're not an original six. Oh, you're not in Canada. Oh, well, who cares? Those teams all suck. Not all of them. Some of them suck. I'm just saying. Not all of them suck. Some of them suck. This is about Ole Miss. They've had shots fired from everywhere, right? You had Lane Kiffin talking about how he couldn't win there because apparently everybody's racist at Ole Miss, which I don't know. Could be true. Lane Kiffin probably isn't the vehicle for that, but whatever. You had Steve Sarkisian. Specifically, that one's interesting to me because he said, yeah, you can go there and get basket weaving. You can go get a degree. Not like here at Texas where you actually have to go to class. And his star quarterback, Arch Manning, most everyone in his family, if I last checked correctly, went to and graduated from Ole Miss.
5: Correct.
3: So that was a little bit of an interesting shot to take your star players. No, but
5: his father, his dad went there,
3: his uncle, his grandfather, they all went there.
4: Well, I just wanted to point out Peyton didn't.
3: That's okay. I'm just saying a lot of other people in his family did. Well, Archie Manning did stand up for his alma mater. He spoke to Chris Lowe of On3 and said, without naming anyone, said, quote, I'm very proud of my school. My school had to make changes years ago and did. Presumably that's talking about the racial issues there. He said, I know so many people who send their kids to Ole Miss that have a great experience. It's my school and always will be. So whether that was addressing Lane Kiffin or Steve Sarkisian or both.
4: All I would say is that with the Lane Kiffin thing, the only thing I would say is that I have not heard of any players as of the past 10 years, I would say, that have said anything. There hasn't been any issues in the last 10 years that I don't think. At least I haven't. It ain't came across my desk.
3: Okay.
4: So, when he says that, it's kind of like, are you talking historically? Are you talking about this still going? Obviously, it's probably incidents that's probably going on, but it hasn't been to the, maybe not to the magnitude. I mean, I just felt like even here, you probably still see some stuff like that. That's everywhere.
3: Well, because racism exists everywhere. Yes. Yeah,
4: so it's it's going to happen, but is it a big thing like that? Or is it just a couple of incidents here and there, which that's pretty much everywhere.
5: Well, you said in the past 10 years, you haven't heard anything. Well, it's only been 13 years since Mississippi has abolished slavery legally. So
3: is that real?
5: That is 2013.
4: So what are we celebrating Juneteenth for?
3: I think because they were made to at gunpoint by the army, where everyone was like, you can try, but then we'll come in and invade and not let you do that. But yeah, that's insane that that wasn't taken off the books earlier in a state like Mississippi. Now, I know for a fact that there have been plenty of incidents of racism, I'm sure, at Ole Miss and plenty of other Southern schools and schools in general, like you said, Tyvus. I would just point out that maybe Lane Kiffin is hearing those stories. Maybe I don't deny that there are probably people a lot of what he was pointing out. If you missed his comments, he said kids would say, my parents said, you can go there. I'm not going to your games. I don't want to go to that state. Grandparents would say, I don't trust going to that state because of, things they witnessed firsthand. All of that seems like that's in the realm of possibility, right? I just don't understand how Lane Kiffin brings that up in an interview, because when the interview question was, why did you leave to go to LSU? And he's like, well, I got to be honest. And bringing up that when you've clearly left other jobs for less of a reason than that. You know what I mean?
5: Also, if your principles are so strong, why did you go there to begin with?
4: That's what I want to know.
3: I think that's a great point.
4: That's what I want
3: to
4: know.
3: It almost feels like he's trying to use anything he can to justify his behavior. And I don't like it when people co-opt actual struggles for their own benefit.
4: They should just
3: people who have had nothing to do with that actual struggle, like Lane Kiffin, now co-opting that for their own benefit to say, actually, I'm kind of a saint here. I was on the Edmund Pettus Bridge, essentially. That's what I was. And it's like, you don't need to bring that up, Lane Kiffin. You don't need to pretend like that's the reason that motivated. Maybe it privately did. But to throw that out there, then why did you leave Tennessee? Why, you know what I mean? Like, why'd you leave all these other jobs that you've left? Was it also because of that, or because you just found a better opportunity? LSU seems like a better opportunity for him.
4: Honestly, he should just come out and just say, like, it's easier to sell LSU to the kids than Ole Miss. That's real. Like, if I'm a young high school kid and they say, would you rather go to LSU or Ole Miss? I'm going to say probably LSU because I want to go to the NFL. Not saying that Ole Miss don't get guys in the NFL, but LSU got a better track history of it. So I don't, it's as simple as that. I don't know why he just don't say that. Like, well, it's understandable. I get it. We all get it.
3: I don't live down there. I also can't imagine that, like, Louisiana is far better on that track record of, you know, issues with race. I can't imagine that it's like far superior to Mississippi. Both have probably had a very tough history there. That's all. But yeah, Archie Manning came out and defended Ole Miss and said, I don't know where this is all coming from, but I still support Ole Miss, I guess. So who can blame him for that? We'll hit the buzzer next. T-Bone and Tyvus on the Fan.
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7: Right now, we are looking at one crash on our roads, and it's happening as you're heading towards Dublin. It's affecting that 270 westbound ramp to Avery Muirfield Drive. Lane closures are certainly expected out there. Slowdowns to 34 miles per hour for your speeds. The backups now extending, even passing 270 and 315. That's closer towards that Worthington area, just to give you an example. About a 6-minute delay for your commute this morning, so if you can get off 270, take 315 southbound, and from there just take 161 westbound all the way towards Dublin and even Plain City. I'm 10TV's Brianna Albizu with your Fan.
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13: Joining the program, a man who holds many titles, but the most important one is that he is Melani Joe Powell's godfather. Joshua Perry joins the program. How you doing, buddy?
19: Doing good, Mike.
3: You've been doing afternoons too long.
5: By the way, Tybus already has his backpack on. Why don't you just go ahead and leave and let Joshua sit in the second chair?
3: Yeah, what's happening here? You
5: apparently have somewhere more important to be.
13: Well, I had this backpack on because old Fishy was in here, and he was telling me that I have a purse. And I told him, no, this is a backpack. So I took it and clipped it, so it's a backpack. So I'm showing everybody This is my book bag.
5: So this is like you on the first day of school.
13: Correct.
5: You're showing off your book
13: bag. My new book bag.
3: What kind of book can you fit in there? Like a chick
5: thick
3: track? Like the little tracks they give you?
13: That's got length and girth.
3: I don't know about all that. To each their own. I guess you're right. There's a lot of different sizes.
20: And he is the only one I've ever met that can handle my junk.
3: Thank you. That's a different Hugh Freeze, my guy. Just always had a way with words, did old Hugh Freeze. JP, do you care to weigh in on the quarterback discussion we've been having today? We did our top five quarterbacks now in the NFL. And Tybus, I think you had Josh Allen fifth?
13: Fifth.
3: Okay. Fifth! And I think I had him fifth or fourth. Dylan had him first.
5: Number one. Numero uno.
3: And so that's caused some debate among the YouTube chat and other places, and that has leaked over onto the show. Tybus is obviously not saying that Josh Allen is bad, but not exactly.
13: No, somebody also said that Josh Allen is a healthier Lamar Jackson. So if I think Lamar is great, Josh Allen is better because he's available. Lamar is number four on my list. So good. Let's flip it. For his sake, good. Josh Allen's fourth, Lamar's fifth. Still not number one.
19: All right. So I'm more toward Tybus when it comes to this than putting him at number one. And I was listening to the debate. I think you made all the salient points. For me, first off, we judge a lot of these guys off of what they do in the postseason, their ability to win championships, and I get it, some of the quarterbacks he's had to run into in the past, but this past year to me was it's served up to you on a silver platter, and you still cannot take advantage of the championship opportunity that you had. And then, to me, too many turnovers, a little bit too much hero ball, and some points, he's a phenomenal player to watch. There are a lot of tools. There are a lot of skills, but it feels like a lot of sizzle and not as much steak as I would prefer.
3: Hmm.
5: Yeah. Well, you say he had it on a silver platter, but that's because Joe Burrow, Patrick Mahomes, and Lamar Jackson weren't even sitting at the table.
19: Yes.
13: If he's
19: let a whole bunch of guys who weren't on the list, do it. And he didn't.
4: Thank you.
5: He should get criticized for making the playoffs when those other three guys didn't?
4: No, he should get criticized for being the number one quarterback in the NFL who is just unbelievable in the playoffs and not still find a way to lose to Bo Nix. That's why.
3: And Bo Naylor.
19: I'd like Bo Nix. And Bo Naylor, too.
4: Man, if he loses to Bo Nix, probably will lose to Bo Naylor, too. Yeah, that's right. But he loses to Bo Nix. Like,
3: yeah.
4: Who some people don't even consider top 15?
3: No, if you said that going into that, he would have to go through Bo Nix and Drake May would be like some of the guys that would provide resistance to him. Like that, not the guys who we named that are all like top five quarterbacks otherwise, then I think, most people would say, oh, well, then this is going to be the year Josh Allen gets it done, and he didn't.
4: Put it to you this way. If this was the Chiefs, do you think Patrick Mahomes would have got through all of it?
5: He didn't make the playoffs, though.
4: I'm saying.
5: Maybe they should have made the playoffs. No,
4: I'm saying is if this was the Chiefs and Patrick Mahomes didn't have to play Joe Burrow, Josh Allen, Lamar Jackson, do you think that the Chiefs will make the Super Bowl?
5: No, because they didn't even make the playoffs. So therefore, why am I going to guarantee that they would have won a playoff game against the Broncos?
4: This man's crazy.
3: That's fine.
4: This man's crazy.
3: I like the debate.
4: The guy, let me get this right.
5: This is lawyer time. I have to figure this out
4: because I want to make sure that I'm hearing him correctly.
19: Cross-examination.
4: The quarterback that's number one in his book,
3: uh-huh,
4: who Patrick Mahomes has beat every time they've played in the playoffs,
3: uh-huh,
4: he wouldn't beat these guys?
5: Yeah, because his team wasn't good enough to make the playoffs. So why am I going to guarantee that they're going to win a playoff when they couldn't even get there?
3: I just want to point out, I had an epiphany a few weeks ago where I saw a therapist talking about how people who have ADHD and ADD love to argue. And I even told you, Tyvus, I was like, oh, this explains a lot about me, because I can argue stuff for like 4 hours straight and then be like, let's go again. Like, I can argue. I love it. I love the discussion.
4: Mm-hmm.
3: Tyvus, we got to get diagnosed is all I'm saying, because it's like, because we do a lot of rabbit trailing. We do a lot of like zigging and zagging. And now we're doing a lot of arguing about this. I like it. Dylan, maybe you too. I don't know. I'm just saying. We all like to argue on this show about pointless things.
5: Real quick. The last six games.
19: There we go.
3: I got him. I'm not a therapist, but Dylan, I think we can. You got the Adderall subscription ready to go. The prescription and subscription, both. You got him right there waiting for you. Go ahead. Finish
5: these last six games. Cowboys, Texans, Chargers, Titans, Broncos, Raiders. Lost all of them.
3: Uh-oh.
4: I don't understand.
5: There's only two playoff teams there.
4: Okay. I don't
5: understand.
4: They could
5: have made the playoffs if they were just better in the regular season. Because I think it's stupid that people are like, Josh Allen, he should have beat all these quarterbacks that he's superior to. That's because his peers didn't even make the playoffs.
4: That's what makes this so bad for Josh Allen.
19: That was the whole thing.
4: I think that's the part that you're missing.
19: I feel like we were preparing for the playoffs, and immediately I'm like the ESPN First Take guys. I'm just cooking up narratives, and I'm like, wow, the pressure's on Josh Allen.
3: Yeah.
19: Look at the path that he has.
3: Look at
19: that.
3: And
19: then he tricked it off.
3: Yeah, absolutely. And his coach got fired up. Now,
4: and he's sitting here telling me that a quarterback that's didn't he go to three straight Super Bowls?
5: Who are we talking about?
4: Oh, Patrick Mahomes.
3: Yes. Yeah. That's right.
4: You're telling me that if he was in Josh Allen's shoes this season, that he wouldn't have made it to another one?
5: I don't believe in ring culture.
4: That's ludicrous.
5: So you bringing up that his teammates don't matter.
4: You're conning yourself.
19: Let's turn the page.
3: All I know is that if you missed any of this robust discussion, it's all available for you on the podcast brought to you by our friends at Capital Ford of Columbus. You can find it all by searching T-Bone and Tyvus on your favorite podcast app. What's coming up on the show today, JP?
19: Well, we're going to talk some of the news in college football coming out of the conference meetings. There are a lot of it's talking season, so there's a lot to dig into. NFL schedule is coming out. I think schedule release is super overrated, but we're going to get into some of that. And then Paul Feinbaum, 10:30, if you want to hear him.
3: There you go. Any top five quarterback discussion? Do you want to run that back again? Because, I mean, if you want to.
19: I got
3: two guys here who are itching to continue.
19: Oh, I'm sure they
3: guess
19: are.
3: Guess what's going to happen out here? As soon as we end the microphones, we're going to go out there. It's going to be 10 more minutes.
5: No, Tyvus got his backpack on.
19: He's ready to go.
4: I'm done with Dylan until tomorrow.
3: Bishop and Friends coming up 9 to noon right here on the fan.
0: Shove it down your throat.
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3: I saw this study. It's showing the effects of teenage alcohol consumption.
22: Oh, boy.
3: Like, not the effects, but how much of it has occurred. And apparently, this is very good news. Family studies ask this question to high schoolers every year since 1976 to now, so 50 years. Have you ever had any alcoholic beverage to drink more than just a few sips? That's the question they get asked. In 2026, the answer is 47% said yes. That's less than half. That's relatively speaking good, because going back, that's the lowest it's been in 50 years. Going back to 1976, the number on that question was 92%. And I was going to say, I did not know.
22: Oh my God.
3: My parents' generation was that sloshed. Like, I had no idea. 92% of alcohol of kids in high school back in the 70s said, oh, yeah, I drink alcohol. Yeah.
22: That's crazy.
4: Snuck a beer.
3: No idea.
4: Snuck right. a little
22: I
4: beer.
22: I wasn't doing it.
3: No, me either. That's it for us. Bishop and Friends is next. Have a great Thursday. T-Bone and Tyvus on the Fan.
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7: Noticing some slowdowns as you're heading downtown, especially by that 71 and 670 split. Just a lot more cars on the roads with you.

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2: 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Last year, I heard Austin's 40 by the fourth message just like everybody else, and I remember thinking to myself, yeah, that makes a lot of sense. 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
14: Good morning, I'm Ryan Baker. The Cleveland Cavaliers took a 3-2 lead in their series with the Detroit Pistons following a 117-113 overtime win last night. James Harden led the way with 30 points. Game 6 is tomorrow night at 7 in Cleveland. The Cleveland Guardians completed the sweep of the Los Angeles Angels, winning 4-2. Angel Martinez with a homer. Parker Messick gets the win. The Cincinnati Reds lost a tough one in extras to the Washington Nationals, 8-7. Spencer Steer's apparent home run that would have tied the game in the 10th was ruled a ground rule double due to fan interference. The Colorado Avalanche advanced, beating the Minnesota Wild 4-3 in overtime. And the 100th PGA Championship is underway at Aronimink outside of Philadelphia. The final Morin pairings teeing off right now. 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
15: Your morning just got more interesting. 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What William T. Sherman was to the Union Army, he is to Northern College football. 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
16: I'm talking to Ohio State Athletic Director Ross Bjorken. 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
18: Hi, everybody. Dom Tabari here.
19: Oh, Reese came in and he handed me papers.
17: Yeah.
19: And then, he said, you see that button? That's the only button you need to worry about. Don't touch. There's 8,000 buttons in front of me. Oh, I didn't know what he was talking about.
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15: 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Ryan Baker and Eric Reeser. Act accordingly. 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
20: Hi, this is live on a Thursday edition of the program, appropriately loaded up. Coach Day on some changes he'd like to see in college football coming up at 9:30, 10 o'clock. We're going to fix it. And are we Team Sankey? My God, don't let the SEC folks hear me saying that. We might be, though. Paul Feinbaum, I'm going to join at 10:30. Your emails will come this week at 11 o'clock. Keep you updated on the PGA Championship, which is underway as well. Bake is here. The governor, Joshua Perry, is here as well. Gray sleeves are back. We lamented this. We celebrated this yesterday. JP, I was curious, when you guys got those in 14, were you aware of what they were?
21: Of course I was. Absolutely. And I loved them. They're phenomenal.
20: Of course you did. Of course you did. Who wouldn't? I mean, it's nice to have one of the school colors on the home jersey. It tends to be a positive thing.
21: Yeah, you feel like it. It makes a lot of sense, right? And I've actually got a whole diatribe about uniforms in today's era. But
20: go ahead.
21: Well,
20: go ahead.
21: Here's the yours. Thing. So I'm watching last night, right? Watching the Cavaliers and the Pistons play.
20: Yep.
21: And I'm thinking back to, like, you know, Grant Hill Detroit and what those uniforms look like and what uniforms in general, just what they look like. They were fun. They had personality. There was,
20: you mean
21: color.
20: The ones with the horse?
21: Yeah. I mean, all that stuff
20: that the Pistons had just so, because, all right, just, all right, go ahead.
21: Just for that context. Right.
20: Yeah.
21: The uniforms made you feel something. And I feel like anymore today, they don't make you feel that much. There's not a lot of emotion when you look at the actual jersey. And for me, to get the sleeves right on the Ohio State jersey makes you feel something. And so more than anything else, I'm just happy for that reason alone.
20: You know, what you just did there is you've seen Mad Men, right?
21: I have not.
20: Oh, God, you'd love it. You'd love it. You'd love it. You'd absolutely adore it. There's an incredible scene in it where Don Draper, who's the main character, played by John Hamm, he's pitching a Kodak carousel. And you're probably too young to even know what one of these things are. But I am not. I'm plenty old. Bake is plenty old. So it was literally a slideshow. It was a physical slideshow that you would go and take pictures on your camera.
0: and you would come back. This is like in the 50s and 60s when it launched, and you'd come back, and then you'd go to Kodak, and they'd develop onto slides, and then you would put them in this thing called the carousel, and you would be able to show people, this was our summer vacation. So we weren't able, you're not going on Instagram, you're not going on Facebook, mm-hmm. none of that. You're not texting folks, nothing. Like, this was your way of saying, this was our summer vacation, and your way of reliving your youth. I remember at holidays, my grandma would bring one out, and she would go through like pictures of my dad when he was a little kid on this thing. And this was a very part of life. And in this pitch, and this won't ruin the series for you if you decide to watch it. And I do think you'd love it intellectually. I think it'd be incredibly stimulating for you. It was for me. You and I have very similar sensibilities. And there is a scene where he's pitching this to Kodak, his pitch. And he uses the word, he goes, it's nostalgia. He goes, it's potent. And what you just did there with the Grant Hill uniforms is nostalgia.
21: Mm-hmm.
0: That's nostalgia. I would say that from when you said the Grant Hill uniforms, I remember thinking this when they put them on them. My God, they've wrecked the Pistons. Because my nostalgia for the Detroit Pistons are the uniforms they wear now.
21: Right.
0: Because those are the uniforms that Isaiah Thomas wore and Joe Dumars wore when they won championships. So when I saw like the horse on the front and the teal, I was like, my God, what have they done to the Detroit Pistons? But for you, because I'm a generation older than you, for you, that hit home. And so where I am kind of with all of this uniform stuff is the stuff that when we were kids, when we our formidable age, that was the stuff that hits for us. Like this NFL right now is hitting in my sweet spot. Like the Buccaneers and creamsicles, the Seahawks in the royal blue with the silver hats. Like all of that stuff hits my youth. Those are what they wore in my youth. That next generation, though, that's where you get like the Raptors with the T-Rex on the front.
21: Ah, yes.
0: And all, right. And my kids, by the way, love that Raptors one. I remember when they dropped it, I was like, this is insane. We just have a giant dinosaur on the front of a jersey. This is crazy. But for you, that hits your sweet spot. And that's the thing that, to bring this full circle to the Buckeyes silver on the sleeves, that's the thing that these hit so perfectly. And it's, I'm pretty sure that they stopped wearing them in 05.
21: Mm-hmm.
0: Bob was the last group to wear them. I don't think that they brought them out again until you wore them in 14 against Bama.
21: That feels right.
0: I think it was 9 years without them. And I remember going, because that was part of like a diamond. It was the first playoff. I can't remember. Yes. I know you guys had like a diamond on the Nike, right?
21: Yep.
0: Yeah. And so that was like the first one where it was like, oh my God, they're going to wear these things. And then the rest is history. And I remember even talking to some of you guys in the interview in the lead up to the Alabama. And I always find you and Tyvus were the two guys I always went to right away. But like, were you guys aware in the moment of how special it was to get those back and what it meant to the fan base to get them back?
21: Well, you know, Tyvus and I too, that's what we grew up on. That's what we watched.
0: Exactly.
21: So for us,
0: it was nostalgia again. Yeah.
21: It was huge for, you know, some of the other guys, you know, JT, who was hurt during that run, but a guy from Texas, it might not have felt the same, but for us, it was like, oh my God, absolutely yes. Now, the one thing that I didn't like about those jerseys was the number on the sleeve was black.
0: Which was a nod to 68,
21: yes.
0: Right, Bake? It was a 68 nod?
14: Yeah, I think that's correct.
21: Yep.
0: Yeah.
21: Now, didn't love that, but the gray on the sleeves, I was never going to complain.
0: Yeah. These have been just universally applauded for 24 hours. Like I said, I think the only mistake they made was not dropping these first, because this was what people wanted, and then drop the black one after.
21: It was because a soft launch.
0: Yeah, when they dropped the black one first, a lot of folks were like, well, but what about the other ones? And so like just the rollout, I probably would have done it a little different. And then the other thing I thought was, if you're going to roll these out, you better make them available right now.
21: Yeah.
0: Like you should be able to buy them right now. If they're dropping them, I mean, you can't buy them until July, but, it's a beautiful thing.
21: I'll tell you the issue real quick with rolling out with the black first too, was everybody's like, oh, so we're going to wear those at noon. You got the black uniforms that we can only wear at noon, 'cause we don't play at night. So that to me, was probably
0: all that off.
21: Yeah, the bigger issue than rolling out the black first is that you don't have a night game to wear them in.
0: It's kind of like when that started happening about that, it all of a sudden, so they were like pissed off that, or they were confused that they did have the red one and the white one first, and then it was like, you're right, it went right into, well, where are we going to wear these? Do you wear them at noon? And Bake, it reminded me, we were talking last week on Wedding Crashers when the secretary goes over to Todd after Vince Vaughn gets hurt in the touch game. Hey Todd, a game of touch wouldn't hurt, and Todd goes, would that make you love me, Dad? And he goes,
20: Jeez. Like, that's how it was with all the new kids. Jeez, okay. We'll just solve one problem at a time. We got Grayback on the uniforms. We'll work on night games in a minute, is kind of the way that I was with that.
21: Amazing.
14: But, never make everyone happy.
21: No.
20: No, they're absolutely gorgeous, and it looks right. And so I think whoever's responsible for all of it, it's been so fun to catch up with. I mean, I was texting with Bob and Threes and Dustin Fox, like all of these people that I've talked about this with for like 20 years. I mean, for 20 years, I've been talking about this.
21: It's a long campaign.
20: It has been, dude. Well, first of all, I'm getting old, but yeah, I mean, we've wanted this for a long time, and so they're finally back, and that is a very, very positive thing. We're off and running at the PGA Championship at Aronimink. We will keep you updated on that as the program goes along. JP mentioned it, the Cavs with an incredible second half and an incredible dramatic finish in Detroit, kind of take a little bit of control of that series. We will get into that, and I'm dealing with something that is a big problem, and I have an example of it coming up next. We're off and running on a Thursday edition, Bishop and Friends, right here on The Fan.
15: 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We know you're wearing a red shirt. 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
2: From the Logan AC and Heat Services Weather Center.
3: We'll see a partly sunny day today and cool with breezy winds and temperatures in the mid to low 60s. Skies turn mostly clear tonight as lows plunge into the upper 30s to low 40s, but we end the work week mostly sunny and it will be a tad warmer as our daytime highs get into the low 70s. For The Fan, I'm meteorologist Meredith Garfalo with the 10 Weather Impact Forecast.
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0: 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It's the 5K run, 1 mile walk. It's happening Saturday, July 20th. Otterbein, some of your favorite fan personalities will be there. Brother Bone will be there. Nephew Tyvus, Mann, Timmy, Reese, Adam King will be there. Nicole Sheeran. They put King in here as if that's some sort of a thing to make people want to be a part of it, which I would just do Nicole, put the emphasis on Nicole, leave him out, and then you'd be all right. You know, that just a little critique. Every participant gets a finisher's medal, a race shirt, free photos, and some awesome gifts from Logan Services. The Fan 5K is presented by the Ohio State Wexner Medical Center. Sign up today at 971therace.com. I have not talked about this on air, but Bake, you will recall, great Joshua Perry in with us today. You will recall when I missed three consecutive shows in February. I think it was February with illness. I'd never missed three consecutive days of work since I got mononucleosis at a welding company. And when I was going into my freshman year of college, when my dad was trying to tell me that working on the farm wasn't as hard as other jobs, that was the only time I missed that amount of work. And so I did the COVID test that came back negative. And the diagnosis was that I had flu B, and it took me out, like missed 3 days of work. I was sick for quite a while. And one of the things that has happened as a byproduct of this is I have limited sense of smell and taste. So I can taste some things like I used to, but I can't have like layered flavors. I can't taste some things. I can't taste at all. A lot of things I can't smell at all. A lot of things that shouldn't smell similarly do to me. An example, coffee, peanut butter, and feces all smell the same.
21: Good, so like, or bad?
0: No, indifferent.
21: Okay.
0: So, like, no names, please, but one of the boys plugged a toilet, and I went in to go fix it, and I didn't smell anything.
14: It seems unpleasant. Like a positive.
21: Yeah.
0: Right, but then also when you're trying to... yes, in that one instance, it's coming back aces. So, yesterday, no, this was 2 days ago, I was making a salad for lunch, and we had some organic turkey in the refrigerator that I was going to throw on it, a little protein, and away we go. So I pull it out of the bag, and I'm touching it, and it seems like it's fine, and so I start throwing it on. And then, I took a bite. I took a bite of it, and I can't really taste it. It tasted as normal to me as it could be, and I'm starting to put it on, and my wife comes in, and she goes, "What are you doing?" I said, I'm putting turkey on a salad. What do you mean? What am I doing? And she goes, "Let me smell that." And she grabbed the sack that the turkey was in, smelled it, almost vomited. I'm eating rotten turkey. Now, my gut health must be good enough that it didn't cause a debacle. Like, it wasn't a debacle. Like, I didn't get sick. But this is a real problem.
21: Yeah.
0: It's a real problem. She's like, "Well, hold on." Like, she asked for, I made like steak and crab legs and stuff for Mom's Day. And she's like, "Can you taste that?" And I'm like, "I can taste the salt." but I can't taste like the layers of all of it. It's the damnedest thing. I suppose I could use it for good. I have no idea if it'll ever come back. I've talked to people about it and they're like, well, I mean, this can take a year or two. Sometimes it never comes back. Someone was telling me I got to do like smell training, like with like lemons and rosemary and stuff like that. And I have to put it like right next to my nose to be able to differentiate. I can't smell perfume, cologne, none of that. None of that at all. It's the craziest thing. It's the craziest thing I've ever been through.
21: Feels hazardous. And
0: it's been a while. It does feel. Tell me about it, brother.
21: I mean,
0: I'm eating rotten turkey.
21: Well, the other part though, like you could be funky and you wouldn't even know it. Like well, you could have a little BO and just like it's you think whatever.
0: You're exactly right. The only thing I got going for on that front is I'm a man. I'm 40, and I've been doing things for a long time that prevent those type of things. And hey, so man. I think I have a pretty good system in place to make sure that those things don't happen. But I have had to say that to my wife. Like I'm like, well, you have to tell me. Like if I have bad breath or something, mm-hmm. and I try to do all of those things right. But if I do, you got to let me know because I can't smell it. I can't taste it.
21: Wow. Well, you like should come over crazy. And change diapers for me.
0: It wouldn't even affect.
21: No.
0: It wouldn't even affect me. I'd blow right through it.
21: Jeez.
0: How about when you go from mama's milk or formula, however you start them? We were all mama's milk. So, but when you go from that to the first time, because really when it's that, the diapers aren't anything.
21: Mm-hmm.
0: It's no big deal. But then when you start giving them food, right. then all of a sudden it's like, oh, now it smells like mine.
21: Yeah.
0: And now we got a problem because it's coming out of you.
21: Yes. Awful. And we got two of them like that because James refuses. He loves talking about the potty, but he refuses to actually do anything with it. And so I've just got like this massive 2-year-old running around and dropping deuces. And then he'll be like, Daddy, I pooped. Okay. Thank you for telling me.
14: He's calling you daddy again.
21: Yeah.
0: That's nice. As opposed to Joshua.
21: Oh, we're good. I'm back in good graces with the kid. Yeah. But
0: well, you know how I potty trained my oldest. I've told you this story, haven't I?
21: I don't think so.
0: Zeke.
21: Really?
0: Ezekiel Elliott. Yeah. So he loved Zeke's freshman year. I just mm-hmm. think he liked saying it.
21: Sure.
0: So he was two. And he just liked saying Zeke, like loved him. So I said, I tell you what, dude, you go on the big boy potty, I'll get you an Ezekiel Elliott jersey. Now, I made this promise without knowing if I could actually ascertain an Ezekiel Elliott jersey because he was a freshman, right? So a little bit tough to come by. You guys didn't have jerseys for everybody in those days. And so he's that was like his motivation. So every time he did it, and then when we went to a game, I took him down on the field and Zeke came over. He's like, you can do it, buddy. Like gave him a little fist bump. I always was thankful for Zeke for how he was with all of that. And so he did. And Fanatics had like at that time had like a backlog of like old Ohio State stuff that they were just trying to get rid of. Like I'm convinced it's a D. Miller,
21: yeah.
0: My man. I don't know where the 15 came from, but it was a backlogged one. They actually had some old like Diebler ones from some 33s. Anyway, long story short, I found one. I found a 15 Zeke. And so when he figured out how to go on the big boy potty and I recorded it on my phone, And he goes nuts, like as a little kid, like it's Ezekiel Elliott jersey or whatever. And so that we use that as motivation. Well, it went viral and it was actually on SportsCenter. ESPN called me at Channel 10 and they're like, can we use your video?
14: That's amazing.
0: And Lindsay Zarniak was hosting SportsCenter. She was doing it solo at that time. And she, it was the last thing on SportsCenter was this. And the funny thing about it was it was right at the height of like Billis talking about how college athletes should get paid.
21: Uh-huh.
0: And the next thing was Billis coming on and, no, he did it on social. He goes, oh yeah, but nobody knows who a 15 jersey's for.
21: Mm.
0: Was like his thing. Because remember in those days, it was just 15. It couldn't have a name on it.
21: Sure.
0: Because that was how they got around it. So they did like number one in the year. And so he's,

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1: This motorized backhoe for you.
2: I mean,
1: like a ride-on backhoe.
2: I mean,
1: are we getting somewhere?
2: We might be
1: motorized, like a ride-on dump truck.
2: We might be. He's got a little like mini golf cart, and he loves that. But he wants like a tractor. We went to went to this guy's farm, and we were riding horses, and he got on the horse and was cool. But he saw the tractor and just wanted to ride on the tractor for the rest of the day.
1: He's like me.
3: I think maybe get Uncle Tyvus to dress up like Hal the Handyman. He goes on the potty. Uncle Tyvus walks in.
1: Who loses?
3: A couple tractors.
2: He loves watching Uncle Ty in the morning. When he wakes up, that YouTube stream has got to be on so he can see his Uncle Ty. It's the cutest thing in the world.
1: That's pretty cool. Yeah, that is very, very cool. Cool that the Cavs won last night as well. 117-113. They were down 5 with a minute 20 to go in the game, and didn't think it was going to happen, and then they did. And it was crazy at the end, chaotic at the end. They couldn't get a shot off in regulation, but they're able to win it in overtime. They should. They're the veteran team. They've knocked on this door long enough, and now they have really stranglehold on the series with it returning to Cleveland for Game 6 on Friday. And guys, I've said this all along, Baker, you know this. All I want is them to get to an Eastern Conference final, and I just want them against the Knicks. I just want those two home atmospheres going head-to-head. That's all I want.
2: It would be pretty amazing. Friday, I can't imagine what that atmosphere is going to be like, and certainly feels like they've got to win that game. I don't want to see it go back to Detroit, but I give them credit on a night where Donovan wasn't shooting the best. You know, like they had other guys step up, and they ended up shooting it really well in the second half to close that gap there. But I'd love to see them close it out. I'm so finicky with this team. When they start to bother me, I just cut the TV off. And I almost got there yesterday, but I'm like, I need to see this through because, of course, I'm working in the morning, and I'm glad I did because that was a hell of an ending for them.
1: It was. And I think they're really tough to watch. I don't think they're very good. Bake, I did make another wager with NBC.
3: Uh-oh.
1: Yeah, the last one didn't go well. he got a set of golf clubs and stock and all sorts of stuff.
2: Oh, yeah. I mean, good for him.
1: You don't know this?
2: Uh-uh.
1: The Carolina Panthers were like, I don't know, what were they, like 1-4 or something? He's like, the Panthers are going to make the playoffs. And I said, they're not making the playoffs. I said, I'll bet you $100 they're not making the playoffs. He goes, done. And I go, he goes, Dad, somebody skied down Mount Everest. And I said, nobody skied down Mount Everest. It's impossible. You can't do it. No chance. And he goes, I'll bet you $100. I said, done. $100. Easy. So then he pulls it up. Somebody with, you know, the Red Bull guys with like oxygen tanks skied down Everest apparently. And I'm like, oh, unaware of that. Okay, I owe you $100. Well, then I'm thinking to myself, well, I got to get it back somehow. So then I said, we ended up like double or nothing. And then it ended up being the Carolina Panthers will make the playoffs. And he took Carolina to make the playoffs. And I'm like, okay, finally. I'm not going to owe this punk anything. Well, then they did. So then I owed him $1,000. So I'm like, well, I'm not giving you $1,000. You're an idiot. So I'm going to do stock so that this grows for you. And then we'll do a set of golf clubs. So that's what we ended up doing. So in an effort to get him back, he's taking the Cavaliers. He's running his mouth about the Cavaliers.
2: Okay.
1: And I said, I'll take OKC. You take the Cavaliers. Let's go. $100. He goes, done. Easy. I'm going, God, come on. Let's have some sanity. Now I'm in the situation of rooting against the Cavs, though, which I'm not crazy about.
2: Yeah.
1: But that's, I feel pretty safe that one will pay off with OKC. So hopefully we get at least an Eastern Conference final out of these Cavs.
2: Did you let him pick the stock?
1: Yeah. He invests anyway. He has like a card business that he sold a bunch of cards.
2: Like the trading cards.
1: Yeah.
2: That's what these kids are on right now.
1: No, he's made a ton of money doing it. I don't even know what he's doing. Like my wife just packs things up in cardboard boxes and ships them all over the country. And so he's built a nice little nest egg, but instead of spending it on more stuff, I have him invest. So he's picked his stock and he's got a little investment portfolio.
2: I love that for him.
1: He's working with. Yeah, it's cool. Needless to say, I wasn't getting this type of financial advice on the Ponderosa. coming up at 2 minutes, Ryan Day on changes he'd like to see in college football. Bishop and Friends right here on The Fan.
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2: 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Last year, I heard Austin's 40 by the fourth message just like everybody else, and I remember thinking to myself, yeah, that makes a lot of sense. 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
5: What's up, man?
4: What's up with you?
6: Hey, here's what's up on a Thursday. I had a little fun with this yesterday with Coach Day. Extended interview with Josh Pate. And when you are able to do that, and good for Coach Day and good for Josh for making it happen, but to be able to sit down with an hour or 45 minutes and get a long-form conversation happening, that's when you really start to get some ideas moving a little bit. And there's a lot of good stuff from this with these two. The one thing that I think is really interesting, and I want to have the conversation with both of you on, is the third one here, Bake, where he talks about kids committing to 2 years.
7: If you're looking at the player who comes in at mid-year now, there's a lot, their season gets done, like you said, they jump right into spring ball, they have this season, and during that freshman season, typically they're not playing as much as they'd like, they're going through challenges, they're failing, but that's part of being a freshman. You got to fail to learn. That's how it works. And so there's all these expectations in recruiting. And then when their freshman year doesn't go exactly the way they want, they get done in December and January. And there's no cooling off phase right there. It's just, it's emotional, it's raw. So to me, the ability to say, okay, I'm going to go somewhere for 2 years, I make a 2-year commitment. Obviously, there are extenuating circumstances, a coaching change or something like that. But that allows them to, okay, I come in, I work in the spring, I go through my freshman year, I go through another spring, I go through my sophomore year, and now I'm in a different place than I would have been before. And I think the mindset of saying, you know, I'm somewhere for 2 years. Like, I'm not going to come up for a year and start to reassess this again. Plus, you know, I just think overall it's good for their overall mental health, knowing that I'm somewhere for 2 years, and you know, I know I have to push through adversity along the way, and I got to grow. And you know, for a lot of us that went through that, where you had 4 years, like you transferring wasn't an option. You had to figure it out. That's a healthy thing.
6: I think most people would like or love the sound of that. This is what I will pose to you guys. Can you do this without contracts, i.e. can you do this without just making them employees?
8: I mean, probably not, right? Like, I think you would like to do it. I don't think you can make anybody do anything without contract. I think the two things that you would hope is, number one, these are high school kids he's talking about, so you still have all that time to get to know them and to get to know their families and to vet them. So you're anticipating that you're picking the personality of a player that would give it the 2 years and see it through and try to learn and try to develop. And then if it doesn't work, they can leave. The other factor in this, and again, like, this is going to be the one that people don't want to hear. You also got to incentivize them to want to stay for a couple years without playing. And that might mean putting a little bit more money in their check, so they're not looking around at some of the other offers. Like, that's a big reason why guys are hopping in the portal and they're ready to go. Somebody's saying, hey, you'll play right now and we'll give you more money. And it might not be the best thing for their career, but in the moment you're like, yep, that sounds like a great deal. I'm going to take it.
5: It's so hard to make this stick. And this is probably right. Like, this is probably how it should be.
9: Mm-hmm.
5: But it's so hard when the everyday student can just come and go how they please.
9: Yeah.
5: Now, the everyday student, chances are, also isn't getting their education taken care of and paid for.
9: Some
5: and
9: are.
5: And getting money. Some are. But it's almost like the Mylon Graham, Quincy Porter situation.
9: Mm-hmm.
5: They come here. They are expecting to play. But then you've got Jeremiah and Brandon Ennis, and you've got this star coming in and Chris Henry. So Ohio State makes decisions on who they're going to pay. And those two guys head off to literal greener pastures. Mm-hmm. Maybe not for them being developed as a wide receiver. And maybe it's not the best in the long run for them. But right now, when they're seeing whatever that number was, and it's higher, they're going to go get that and maybe have an opportunity to play more. So it's so difficult to do it without, as you said, Bo, making them employees.
6: That fixes it. I mean, it just does. It allows for contracts. It allows for it. I think everything Ryan Day says, most people would be for. One thing that I think is a real big problem, Josh, was what you just mentioned there, which is if you are Big State U and you have, I mean, let's just use our guys as an example. So let's say Peyton Pierce, right?
9: Mm-hmm.
6: Let's use the linebacker room, your room. Peyton Pierce is ready to explode. Like, he's put in his time. He's going to start. He's going to be a stud. He was really good last year in limited time. Not limited. He played quite a bit. But
9: right.
6: He was behind the two that were first-round picks. And it's his time to go. Well, let's say you've got a freshman linebacker coming in who's a five-star kid. And he said, well, I'm being offered. These aren't real numbers, folks. Disclaimer, I'm just throwing numbers out for fun. So let's say Peyton Pierce is making $250,000 at Ohio State. Let's just use that as a number. And he's put in his time. He's in his third year. He's going to be a starter. He's going to be a dude. And you got a five-star kid saying, I need 500 to sign on the line, which is dotted. Now, theoretically, they're not supposed to talk, mm-hmm. but we're not idiots. Of course, they're comparing receipts on everything. And they're talking. And because it's a sense of pride.
9: Right.
6: I got this. I got this. You got this. I got this. All of this stuff. So what do you do? What do you do? Because when you were talking about, like, all right, financially incentivize them to make sure they stay for 2 years, to what end?
8: Right. That's a challenge. That's exactly what I'm bringing up.
6: That's a massive problem, man.
8: Yeah, you can't do it.
6: And I don't know how to fix that.
8: Right. And that's kind of what I'm getting at. Like, I think in a perfect world, you would be able to do all of those things. You would pick the right kids, and they would be happy with whatever you're paying them, and what you're paying them might be a little bit overvalued in the first couple years, but you're hoping that they develop and it's totally worth it. But we don't live in a perfect world, and that's just not how it happens. And by the way, Ohio State's never going to pay desperation wages
9: no.
8: to players. And these guys who haven't played are getting offered by schools who are desperate to get a player of that caliber in, and they're going to make much more than they would at Ohio State. Because it's just not what the Buckeyes are. It's not how they have to operate.
9: Right.
8: So it creates a lot of challenges here.
6: A billion.
8: Yeah.
6: And I think the only way that, you know, like, let's just take this rule for a second. And at 10 o'clock, we'll get into some rules that you can actually get done. And I think I think Ryan's heart is in the right place mm-hmm. with this. And I think his motivation is the right place. And I think his reasoning is the right reasoning of, okay, just chill out. Develop for a year. It's rare you're Jeremiah Smith. You're going to get on the field to make an impact in year one. Let us develop you. Let's see how year two, let's get you into this spot and let's go a little bit. I think that checks every box. I think every coach in America would sign up that. I think a lot of parents would sign up for that. I think kids probably would sign up for it too. You can't tell me a kid wants to move every year.
8: No.
6: You can't tell me that. There's certain circumstances where, God, this didn't go my way. I got to get the hell out of here. This coach isn't like the way that I saw it. And he talked about extenuating circumstances, right? Coaching
9: sure.
6: change. Okay, fine. The only way you could administer something like this is if you had true alignment at the top of the sport. And if you had the big conferences that are going to make all of these decisions all get on the same page and say, hey, we are not going to get in the portal on true freshmen. We're not taking freshman portal kids. You have to be 2 years at a place before we're going to take you. And we're, in fact, we're going to have a rule that you can't enter the portal until you're 2 years at a place. And you could do that if every conference did it. Now, you'd have to fend off litigation.
8: Sure would.
6: Because you're going to be in court, so you got to be ready to fight that court battle. But if you came up with something where there was some sort of hard and fast rule, maybe that's a chance at it. But it's so uphill, despite Ryan having, I think, great intention.
8: Yeah. And I'll say, like, the world is completely different. But this idea of you got to wait a little bit is how the whole old world was, right? Like, when I got recruited by Tress's staff before Urban got there, it was almost a guarantee that you were going to redshirt as a freshman. It's just what he did, right? Like, there were some guys who ended up playing, but a lot of guys took that redshirt year. They learned, they developed. And then if you played after that, you played after that. Urban would have guys who were on the shelf for two whole years developing, play for one, and become a first round pick. And I think that's the model of development that he wants to see. But it's hard to mesh that with the current landscape of how the sport actually works.
6: It really is. And one of the things there are several things that are really fixable. The calendar are certainly one of them. And then the overall health of the sport. And we'll get into that here over the next half hour or so, leading into Mr. Feinbaum coming up at 10:30. College football week one slate is out for the most part. Not a lot of bangers out of the gates. We'll get to that coming up next. Bishop and Friends right here on The Fan.
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6: All right, Joshua, as you know, and we're going to get into this in greater detail here in about 13 minutes, but one of the things where I'm kind of at with all of this is let's just fix the things we can fix. Let's not try to fix all that ails us in one thing, because then it gets overwhelming. Let's just try to fix the things that we can. And one of the things that we can fix is the calendar and week one becoming week zero and all of those things. And we can get into that at greater detail. But one of the things that I always loved about the way college, and one of the sacrifices of this would be, is if you do that, then you're losing that Labor Day weekend launch.
8: Mm-hmm.
6: And college football has done such a spectacular job in recent years of playing some incredible hits week one. You think about Alabama, Florida State for years. LSU played Clemson. I think they play them again this year. We played Texas last year, week one. I wish this year we played Texas in week one. We don't. It's week two this year. I was looking, the upfronts are going on right now, and that's how we know the kick times for Ohio State, Michigan, and the other games that we know that are out there. We know that Ohio State, Oregon is not going to be a night game because you guys are going to have Notre Dame and Miami mm-hmm. on NBC, and so we know it's not going to be a night game, but we don't know necessarily that it's going to be noon and so forth, because upfronts are going on, and they're selling the sports first and foremost because it's the last thing that we all watch together as a society with big, big numbers. I was looking at the week one slate. It leaves a lot to be desired.
8: Yep.
6: I think I know why. I mean, in terms of like headliners, there's not much here. I think the best games from that first weekend are probably going head to head. Clemson plays LSU on Saturday night. That's a game in Tiger Stadium. And then Louisville is playing. No, that's Sunday.
8: That's a Sunday.
6: Shoot. So Saturday night, there really isn't anything to go opposite or lead into. Sunday is probably the best. You got Notre Dame, Wisconsin. That is going to be a night game, is it not?
8: Yep.
6: Yeah. So it's going to go head to head with Louisville, Ole Miss. So those are kind of the two better games of the weekend go head to head. And the only other one is Clemson and LSU. And then you got the one that's after my heartstrings because you got the beloved Ponies against Florida State. That's Monday night at 7:30. But it leaves a lot to be desired. And I think the reason for this is 9 conference games, expanded playoff. Some of these series have been canceled.
8: Yeah, that's pissing me off, though, because one of the things that they tried to sell me on, and I knew they were lying when they did it, was, oh, we're going to expand this thing and you're going to have more margin for error so you can schedule bigger games in your non-conference and give people more of what they want. And then the committee literally just sits there at the end of the year and they're like, okay, well, who is undefeated? Then who has one loss and who has two losses? And that's how they rank them. They don't even consider what the matchups were and what the teams were at the time and how big the matchups were. It's just like, we're going to rank you by wins and losses. And so we get to a point where, and we'll get to the big ass postseason that I can't stand, but we get to the point where we got this big postseason, but we don't even get the benefits of it in the regular season because everybody's scared to schedule.
6: Everybody became James Franklin's Penn State.
8: Yeah.
6: Which I can't stand. And quite frankly, I'm glad that we're done with that era of Penn State, just in terms of just the fearful, to being fearful of what Penn State can be. But that's basically what everybody's doing. Like, I know for now, Ohio State, Alabama is on. They're supposed to play it next year. Greg Byrne, the athletic director at Alabama, said, yeah, we're playing the game. Okay. Do I think that Ohio State, Georgia is going to be played in 3 years? Less.
8: Yeah.
6: No, Georgia just backed out of a home and away with Florida State last week. And that they're going to try to turn it into a one-off because he's looking at his schedule and goes, I got 9 SEC games and I'm going to play Texas and Alabama and LSU and all these teams. I don't need to be doing this stuff because they're looking at it and they're going, I got to go 10-2.
8: Yep.
6: In a 12-team playoff, I got to go 12-2. And you're exactly right. They're going to tell you that in a 24-team playoff, it won't matter as much, and you can take losses just like the NFL. But that is nonsense. All of these guys just want the surest way to the postseason.
8: Yep.
6: That's it. And they know, to your point, that the surest way is 11-1, 10-2, 12-0. That's the surest way. It's not 8-4 playing the toughest schedule in America.
8: I wish some of these programs would lean into exactly what they are. And what I mean by that is you're Ohio State, you got that block O, right? That carries more weight than anything. Mm-hmm. Alabama, your colors, your jersey, your helmet, your logo carries more weight than anything. You get the benefit of the doubt when you lose these games. So go out and schedule them. They don't judge you as hard. When I get it, if you're Indiana, everybody's still going to have their doubts. Penn State hasn't had their breakthrough. Like, I get it for those teams if you want to be scared. But when we're talking about the big boys of the sport, like, you already get every benefit of the doubt. Just go out there and give us the games we want to see.
5: I would argue this too with like Ohio State and with Alabama. If you go out and you play a schedule, and it's not like Ohio State's going to play a schedule where they're going to have four monster teams that can win a national championship on it. Like if the year they play Alabama, they also have Michigan and they're really good and Indiana's still good. And what are the chances Oregon's still on the schedule? You're going to get all four of those teams that could also. But here's the thing too. If you lose to all four of those, chances are you don't deserve to play for, or you don't deserve to win a national title.
8: True.
5: If you lose to all four of them, if you're good enough to win a national title, you're going to win two of those games if those teams are national title worthy. So your four losses, chances are you don't deserve it.
6: Here's the other thing. If they go to 24, which feels inevitable now, they'll still get in.
8: Yeah.
6: Here's the 27 Ohio State football schedule. Okay. Bowling Green, New Hampshire, Alabama is week 3 at Ohio Stadium. In other words, big noon, right? So then beyond that, Michigan State, Nebraska, Purdue, USC, Michigan, Minnesota, Northwestern, Oregon, Rutgers. Even if you're going to have more talent than every team on that thing. Oregon can probably punch with you, but Alabama's trending down.
8: Yep.
6: You're going to have more talent than everybody on there. Their worst case scenario, like debacle. Like Julian Sands in the NFL, first year Tavian St. Clair, no Jeremiah, growing pains, blah, blah, blah. Worst case, you're 9-3 and you're 17th in the country and you're still in the damn playoff if it's 24 teams.
8: Yep.
6: There's really no danger at a place like this. And we continue to do this show here, so I'm not worried about what's happening at Iowa or Purdue or Minnesota or any of the rest of Nebraska. I don't care. Like, in terms of where we do this program and the program that we pay closest attention to, they're going to be fine. I would argue that even if they went 8-4, they would get in.
8: Yeah, I want to come back to that point about the Iowas and the Minnesotas and the Purdues. It's not even that I don't care, but like expanding it doesn't make them better.
6: No, like, no, it's just more bad football.
8: Yeah, like, what are we talking about?
5: And not playing anybody doesn't make you better either.
6: No, it doesn't. So how do you fix this? What's tangible? What can actually get done? And how did we end up on the same side as Greg Sankey? That's where we're at, kids. And he might be our last guy fighting the good fight. We'll get to that coming up next. Bishop and Friends right here on The Fan.
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5: Good morning, I'm Ryan Baker. Round one of the 108th PGA Championship underway this morning. All of the morning groups are actually out on the course. Steven Yeager, Bud Colley, and Cameron Smith, your leaders at -3. Afternoon groups tee off just after noon. The Cleveland Cavaliers took a 3-2 lead in their series with the Pistons following a 117-113 overtime victory. James Harden led the way with 30. Game 6 is tomorrow night at 7 up in Cleveland. The Cleveland Guardians completed the sweep of the Los Angeles Angels yesterday, winning 4-2. The Cincinnati Reds lose a tough one in extras to the Washington Nationals, 8-7. Those two wrap up their series over on the Fan 2 this afternoon at 12:40. 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
10: With friends like these, who needs former college football players? 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
6: All right, second hour on a Thursday edition of the program. Bake, of course, is here. I, of course, am here. And JP is here. Mr. Perry is here, the future governor. So how do we get on the side of Greg Sankey? Well, because quite honestly, he probably more closely represents the ideals of Ohio State football, as crazy as that sounds, than some of these other commissioners do. And here's the thing we're on his side for. Now, Ryan Day's not going to be on his side because Ryan Day's going to do the good thing and he's going to say, I want a 2014 playoff and the more people than in and all of that. But you put it up on the poll right now, 2014 playoff, 16, 12, 8, whatever, 24 is going to finish last.
8: Mm-hmm.
6: I'll tell you that right now. It's going to finish last. Stuart Mandel reporting this 35 minutes ago. The ACC, Big 12, and now Notre Dame support the Big Ten's 2014 playoff. The SEC is the last holdout. The other holdout with the SEC is ESPN. ESPN doesn't want this either. Now, other television networks can't wait to do this because right. It's more inventory that they could scoop up. And so I understand that because, again, for a million times, we're making television shows. We all get that around here. I do not have any interest in a 2014 playoff. I don't. I don't care about these matchups that potentially would happen. I don't care about 9-3 teams playing. I think logistically it's an absolute mess. I hate the idea of byes, Joshua. I don't like teams getting byes. I think everybody should play. I don't like it in the NFL. Should be an even number of teams. If you're the one, you play the eight, and away we go. Same thing here. I don't like the idea of eight teams sitting there waiting to play for a week. I don't think the postseason should be elongated. I think it should be shorter. I actually think eight. I think four was pretty good too. I don't think you need 12. I definitely don't want 24. I would do 16 because then at least everybody plays. But how did we get to a point where a year ago when Tony Petitti dropped this, no one was for it except him, and he was on an island. And now here we are a year later, all of these guys want it.
8: So when the expansion models were first dropped and the Big Ten was like 24 and everybody's like, why would anybody want to do that? And the Big 12 and the ACC were like, no, we like the 16 or mm-hmm. whatever that the SEC is pitching. I'm like, you guys are dumb. The Big 12 and the ACC at that point were stupid. because the only conference that would benefit from expanding to 16 is the SEC, because those are the teams that are like right there on the outside looking in the rankings. And you can do it based off of that. You could do whatever models they were pitching. It was not a model to me that really included more teams outside of the SEC and potentially the Big Ten. So I think the Big 12 and the ACC started to realize that and moved more towards what Tony Petitti was pitching. The SEC, I think, is dug in because they're kind of in that spot of like, yeah, we'll get a few more teams, but we haven't won this thing in a couple years, right? Like, it's getting a little bit harder for us. Why would we open it up? But this will be the most interesting thing to watch. I'm not exactly sure that everybody down south is in lockstep with this. And what I'm pointing to is that ninth conference game for them.
0: Mm-hmm.
8: Half the conference is going to be toting another L.
0: Yeah, for sure.
8: So you're going to want as many opportunities to get in as possible with that extra loss on your resume. As I said, the committee has been pretty clear of just ranking teams by how many wins and losses that they have. So I think that's how we got there. I think the other conferences just wised up and said, our best opportunity to actually get more teams into the postseason is to just make this thing as big as possible, because otherwise it's just going to go to the SEC or the Big Ten.
5: And Joshua, you just said something pretty interesting, and maybe we've been giving Tony Petitti and now Greg Sankey too much credit, because Jim Phillips, the commissioner of the ACC, as he was saying, the ACC was all for this and beating the drum for Notre Dame yesterday when he stabbed Notre Dame in the back by helping get Miami in over them. He said that ESPN is against expanding the playoffs. So maybe Greg Sankey is just talking for his television partner, and maybe Tony Petitti is just talking for his television partner. And look, we know Tony Petitti's background. He's a TV guy, right? So he's lockstep with Fox and just getting more games on TV and selling more games. Yeah. But maybe, Joshua, your point is some of the coaches, maybe some of these people in the SEC might be on board with this, but all we hear is they're not, because Greg Sankey's leading the charge and he's beating ESPN strong.
0: Guys, we've already had SEC coaches say they're for it.
8: Yep.
0: We Josh Heupel said it.
8: Of course.
0: From Tennessee, they're for it, because he's going, wait a second. This let's not make this more complicated than it is. This is self-preservation.
8: Yeah.
0: This is coaches saying, you can't fire me, I made the playoff.
8: That would.
0: Well, hold on a second. The whole top 25 makes the playoff. What do you mean you made the playoff?
8: And Tennessee would be in every year.
0: They would be in every year.
8: Yeah.
0: And so one of those things, it's going to take us a while to kind of reassess what is success.
8: Right.
0: But in the meantime, that's not something Josh Heupel's going to have to worry about. He buys 2 or 3 to 5 more years of job security, because he can sell, I made the playoff, what more do you want from me? That's what it is. It's about self-preservation. That's why all these coaches want this
8: thing.
0: And nobody's going to do the right thing. Nobody is. So they're going to expand it. It's going to go to 24. More teams are going to be in. You're going to be having more bad ball in December that's going to be competing with the NFL, that's going to get absolutely body bagged by the NFL in December from a rating standpoint. But it's still going to be better than the alternative, men's college basketball, the NBA, NHL. None of those things register the way that college football does. So they'll do 3 or 4 million viewers on some of this stuff as opposed to 8 or 12.
8: Let's roll this
0: back. But that's still better.
8: Whatever happened to just watching a bowl game and enjoying it?
0: It's over.
8: No, but
0: it is. It's over.
8: Bud. You watch this though, because back in the day there weren't that many bowl games, and then all of a sudden people were like, "Oh, we want more football, even if it's not high stakes, even if nobody's winning a championship. We'd like to watch a bigger postseason." To the point where we had to allow teams that weren't even 500 to play in bowl games so you could fill them out. And now all of a sudden, nobody gives a damn about any of these games. Like, this is insane to me.
5: Do you know why? Because college football told us that 4 teams mattered in a playoff. And then they told us that 12 teams mattered. And that's why we didn't care about bowl games anymore, because college football told us they didn't matter.
8: It was never like that. This was never a sport that was only about winning a championship. For some teams, it was about getting to 6-6 so they could play in a postseason. For some teams, it was about the chase for a conference championship, which might go away now. For other teams, the New Year's Six was phenomenal, because it was for that second tier of teams that you weren't quite good enough to win a title, but damn it, you could win an Orange Bowl or a Sugar Bowl or a Rose Bowl, and that was phenomenal. And now nobody even cares about winning that.
0: No. Bake's right in how it started. I covered it both sides of it. I covered it when it was a BCS, and I covered Rose Bowls, Sugar Bowls, Fiesta Bowls, all of this stuff. And you guys would go, or before that, I'd cover Florida State, and they would go, and it was awesome. The fans would go. It was like a vacation at the end of the year. The kids enjoyed the hell out of it because they got a week in a warm climate, and they got gifts and all of this stuff. And it was great, and they would rate big. You'd get to see matchups you otherwise wouldn't get to see. But then somebody said, well, we need to have a national champion, and we got to do it this way. And it changed everything.
8: Yeah.
0: And then you add that to the fact that now we have so many things pulling at our attention. There are so many things for entertainment that are pulling at us and pulling at our attention. If there aren't real stakes in it, we're just not interested anymore. We're not. How many people have you talked to who are casual sports fans and say, yeah, I didn't watch any of the NBA, but now that there's something at stake, now I'm going to watch the playoffs?
8: No, for sure.
0: It happens all the time. The other thing that you just said, and this is really important because we talked about this a little bit yesterday, Big, the expectation changed. When Jim Tressel was here, it was beat Michigan, win the Big Ten. Now, he won a national championship early, but I covered Tress's teams. And Joshua, it wasn't like if they didn't win a national championship, the season was a failure. I'll never forget the video of him beating Arkansas down in the Sugar Bowl.
8: Yep.
0: And he rolled by on the bus, and Dom and I were standing right outside the Sugar Bowl, and he was miming like the, you know, the Steve Young, like, get the monkey off my back, because he finally beat an SEC team.
8: Yep.
0: You'd thought he just won the national title. That's how excited he was. He beat Arkansas in a Sugar Bowl. You thought he won a national title. When they beat Oregon in the Rose Bowl,
8: yeah,
0: it was like, wow, what a great season for the Buckeyes. Won the Rose Bowl, all of that. Then all of a sudden, you guys played in that first playoff, and it's like,
8: everything
0: well,
8: changed.
0: If you don't play for a national championship, everything that was changed. Urban, that was the playoff, that was all of it. Now there's no joy in any of it unless you win the last game you play, in this instance has to be the national title.
8: I mean, it stinks because those were the games that you talked about were like, I was in high school. Those are games that I vividly remember. And I'm like, I'm about to be a part of this, right? Like, it was so cool. And now everything just, and the other part too, you mentioned high stakes. People want that. We're trying to manufacture stakes on games that nobody's going to give a damn about. Like, I truly don't care if number 23 Wisconsin is getting ready to play number 18 Michigan State. That's not a bigger game because it has playoff implications. And I would go as far as to say that we're actually going the opposite direction because number two Ohio State versus number seven Michigan doesn't mean a damn thing because both of those teams are in the playoffs.
0: Yes.
8: Like, what are we doing?
0: No, I agree. And there's one other byproduct of this that I think you better beware if you're the ACC and the Big 12. Yeah, we will get into that coming up next. Also, what are some things we can actually get done for the sport? Coach Day on the health of the sport as well coming up. Bishop and Friends right here on The Fan.
1: 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So let's just say we're live and local all damn day. The Fan.
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22: We'll see a partly sunny day today and cool with breezy winds and temperatures in the mid to low 60s. Skies turn mostly clear tonight as lows plunge into the upper 30s to low 40s, but we end the work week mostly sunny and it will be a tad warmer as our daytime highs get into the low 70s. For The Fan, I'm meteorologist Meredith Garfalo with the 10 Weather Impact Forecast.
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0: Indeed you are. We are proudly brought to you and sponsored by our great friends at Diamond Cellar, your true jeweler for nearly 80 years. Sawmill Easton, check them out. They'll take care of you. I assure you of that. Here's the thing. This would be my my warning to ACC and Big 12 commissioners and I suppose to a certain extent even Notre Dame. If you think just because you're getting 24 that you're going to get some sort of even split, think again. You're not. The SEC and the Big Ten are going to hog this thing, and you're going to get the scraps. That's the reality. Just do a little exercise. If you have 24 teams in a playoff, do you think they're really just going to take the top 24 teams in the country?
8: Nope.
0: Of course not. How many automatic bids from the Big Ten and the SEC are there going to be? 8 each? 7 each?
8: Yeah, it's going to be at least half of the field. So I'd say 6.
0: So it's 6?
8: Yeah.
0: All right. So let's say 6 auto bids, for God's sakes. Can you imagine that?
5: I already hate this. Oh, same. My God. I literally, when you just said this, I literally wanted to puke.
0: All right. So, Bake, do me a favor. Pull up the standings from last year in the SEC and the Big Ten and count down from 1 to 6. And while you're doing that, so if you go 6 each of those, that's 12. Joshua, I think for the time being, unless they do what the presidents do and have a true group of 6 playoff, they don't want to get sued. So they're going to have at least 2 of them in.
8: Probably. Okay. Unfortunately.
0: Two group of 6s.
5: So here
0: you go. So now you're at 14. Hold on just a second, real quick. Now you're at 14. There's no way they're giving the Big 12 and the ACC auto bids of 5 each.
8: No, they're probably going to do
0: 4?
8: Maybe 3 apiece and then at larges.
0: Okay. So now I'm with you. I think it'll be 3.
8: Yeah.
0: All right, so now that's 6. So that's 12 and 6 state school, but Matt tells me that's 18, and 2 is 20. That means there's 4 at-large bids. One of those is going to be Notre Dame every year. That leaves 3.
8: Yep.
0: Who do you think those are going to?
8: Oh, you already know.
0: Come on. Come on. What are we doing? Bake, what do you got for me?
5: So in the Big Ten last year, Indiana, Ohio State, Oregon, USC, Michigan, and Iowa were your top 6. And then
0: what were Iowa and Michigan's records? Do you have that?
5: So Michigan was 9-4 Both of them were 9-4. One was Michigan was 7-2 in conference. Iowa 6-3.
0: So they were probably 8-4 going to bowl games because I think both those teams won their bowl games.
5: And then here you go for the SEC. You have Ole Miss, Georgia, Texas A&M, Alabama, Texas, and Oklahoma and Vanderbilt were tied at 6. All of those teams, so Oklahoma, Vanderbilt, and Texas were 10-3. Alabama was 11-4.
0: If they're going to insist on, and they won't do it because they won't do what's right for the sport, but if they're going to insist on this stupid thing, then it's almost like they should go to a 10-game regular season.
8: So that was the other thing that I was thinking about in the last segment, is what point do they start saying, we're going to cut down on the regular season so we can do this dumb postseason?
0: Well, they're not, because then they're giving away money. And that's at the root of all of this. It's the same reason anybody says, oh, the baseball season's too long. Instead of 162, we got to go to 154 or 148 or something like that. The basketball season's so long. We got to go to 60 games. You think owners are giving back that money? That's gate.
8: Yeah.
0: Same thing in college football. Ohio State needs 8 home games to pay the bills. They need them.
8: Yeah.
0: They're not giving those back. So, and the television, they're not giving them back either. They're not giving back the inventory. So this is only going to get bigger and bigger and bigger until it bursts.
8: Yuck.
0: But that's it. So this is something we can't control. I don't think we, and you can correct me if you feel differently on this. I don't think that we have any control. If anytime somebody comes to me, Joshua and Bake, and they say, we got to stop how much money these kids are making. That's a non-starter. That's a non-starter. That's never going to be enforceable. Ever, until you do contracts, and we're not there yet. So that's never going to be enforceable. So the things that I think are doable that you can do is eligibility stuff, 5 years to play 5. Mm-hmm. I think there's a path for that. And I think that there is that the simplest thing that they could do that would ease all of this is the calendar. That's the easiest thing that they could all do that would make at least this a little bit more doable for coaches, support staff, everybody. What do you think is the most important thing that they can actually get done? Not the big stuff. We can't fix all of this. But what is something that they can get done that they should?
8: So I want to bounce back before I get into my answer. For the calendar, what would be your ideal setup?
0: You go week one is week zero.
8: Okay.
0: You play the Ohio State-Michigan game the Saturday before Thanksgiving. The Thanksgiving weekend is Army-Navy on its own.
8: Okay.
0: You can do the Heisman that weekend as well. The next weekend, starting December 1st, you start the playoff. You go, now, and ideally, we go 16 teams. So you go round one on the first weekend, round two on the second weekend, round three on the fourth. I believe that works. You take the holiday off. You play the semifinals on New Year's Eve, New Year's Day. You crown a national champion the Friday. I like it Friday. I don't like it Monday because then people have to work the next day.
8: And I hate it Monday.
0: You're always going to start it at 8. So
8: yeah, that's dumb.
0: NFL's never given you Saturday back. So go Thursday. I would go Friday for the national title game. The portal opens after the national title game in January. National signing day, you have one at the end of June. You have one in February. So you have two of them if you want them. That would allow the early entry stuff, which I would get rid of that too. But
8: right.
0: I know I can't win all of that. So give me a signing day at the end of summer. Give me one in February. Move spring football back. Move it back a little bit. You could even do it like NFL, and you could do it in May and June, whatever, and go that way. And then at least you have some semblance of some sort of normalcy with it versus how it is right now. So that would be the way I would do it.
8: Yeah, I'm with you on a lot of that. I think the calendar is where I would start. It'd be the easiest thing to approach. And you mentioned spring, and there was a proposal that the AFCA made about basically an OTA setup. So there would be more spring practices, and you could do a portion of it, then take a break, and then do the rest of it later in the spring, early summer, which I think makes a lot of sense as much as we're professionalizing the sport. Why not do that part of the offseason the way they do it? One of the things that stood out to me was the summer signing period and then having one in the winter like we typically have had. I'm actually in the camp, and this would, I feel like a lot of people would hate this, but one of the things I hate about recruiting is that you got to offer a guy just to talk to him. Like, he won't take a visit unless you offer him. I think that the moment you offer a kid, he should be able to sign a letter of intent.
0: I have no problem with that.
8: I think it would make a lot of things a lot easier. I think people would be a little bit more serious about recruiting. It'd be less of a headache for me. That's selfish, but it's just the way I feel about it.
0: No, I don't have, I have no problem with that.
5: The only
0: you shouldn't offer someone unless you want, unless you're willing to accept the signature.
8: Exactly.
5: The only thing about that to me is these guys just go wherever, whenever now anyway. So what does that even mean? Like if they sign it, if they sign a letter of intent after their junior year of high school, what does that even mean?
8: It means you're not backing out of that bad boy until you get on campus.
0: If it's binding.
8: Yeah.
0: Yeah. It'd have to be binding. And by the way, I think that's enforceable.
8: Mm-hmm.
0: That's probably enforceable. If you signed it, that's like

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1: Portal. The one portal feels like a more organized situation. I'll tell you right now, if they could actually do something about transfers, I think that accomplishes more than anything else, because part of the reason why the market is as hectic as it is because guys can be free agents all the time and the price is constantly going up. Mm-hmm. But if you can limit the amount of times that players can move, you also limit how quickly the wages are increasing. I'm not trying to be an anti players getting paid guy, right? Like, you know, go get your money, whatever it is, like take advantage of the system. But if that's one of the biggest complaints in the sport right now, the player movement, I think, impacts the NIL aspect of it. It impacts the roster building aspect. It impacts the development aspect, which is everything the coaches are talking about.
2: Maybe we do a portal in March.
3: That's what I was just thinking.
2: I'm just thinking NFL calendar, right? Because that would give, like, free agency in the NFL is in March, and then they have all the OTAs and stuff after it. Like, obviously, you couldn't leave school in the middle of March to go to another school, but your portal could be open. You could do the visits and all that stuff, and then you would show up in the summer.
3: Especially if we're talking about moving spring football back more into the summer. Let's have it in March so they can still go in before the spring and after their season or whatnot. And then you don't have to worry about January. And Joshua, the thing about the revenue sharing, and I believe they do that like on the calendar year, mm-hmm. correct? Just don't give them the money until after spring, like until after the portal. Once, if you stay, then we're going to give the money out. And if you leave and go to another program, then you're part of their revenue sharing.
2: Yeah, that it's some interesting stuff to think through there. Paul Feinbaum in 2 minutes, Bishop and Friends, right here on The Fan.
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2: And Joshua Perry's sitting in with me today as we welcome on Mr. Feinbaum. Paul, as you know, well-documented in our conversations, I am a fan of Lane Kiffin because I'm a fan of interesting, and I think he's interesting. Now, I don't know if I'd find him interesting if he was in my conference and I had to hear from him all the time. I don't know. But I did think, even for him, this was a low, really low, below-the-belt shot at Ole Miss, and now all of a sudden he's a civil rights advocate and all these other things. You know him a little bit. What do you make of his comments about Ole Miss, and why does he have to nuke every place he leaves to the ground?

0: Well, that's his personality. Let's start with being a narcissist, and you can just add any other possibility to that if you want to get into personality disorders. He did it for one specific reason. He is bitter at Ole Miss, and I know that sounds crazy because every Ole Miss fan in America is still carrying a torch for Lane Kiffin like the jilted lover in high school. But he feels betrayed that they wouldn't let him coach those games while he was recruiting against them. He resents the fact that they were able to win a couple of games, and he just can't let it go. I've known him very well, as you know. I've had many private conversations with him, and never once has he ever brought this issue up, that it was difficult to recruit at Ole Miss because of 60s civil rights issues. And I'm not making light of it. I live in the South. I always have. I grew up literally across the border from Ole Miss, and I'm well aware of its history. But it's not like he left Ole Miss to go to Harvard. He went to Baton Rouge, Louisiana. I'll say no more. And it's just who he is. It's why he is polarizing. It's also why people just can't get enough of him.
1: And so then on top of that, we have Sark with the basket weaving. And so when I hear all of this stuff, I go, man, is Ole Miss better at this in terms of NIL and portal and all of this than I realize? Are they a threat?
0: Pretty good at it. What was so remarkable is a whiny little guy who always is complaining about something in spite of the $12 million a year salary. And if Steve Sarkisian thinks that athletes are leaving where they are, like Cam Coleman leaving Auburn as the top wide receiver in the portal to go to Texas for the curriculum, he's kidding himself. And besides, UT's a good school, but what did he really do there? He attacked Ole Miss, which is only Arch Manning's, where his parents went, where his uncle and aunt went, and where his grandparents went. There's no bigger. The Mannings are the first family of Ole Miss, and Sark just blew that bridge up for no good reason.
1: Yes, dad's an alumnus. What are we doing? Arch's dad, like, it's crazy. God, I'm jealous of your conference sometimes. Go ahead, Joshua.
2: All right. So we've been talking about it, the playoff models and what you want to do with the postseason. The SEC is dug in kind of on their own island, really, with the 16-team model. And so I was doing a podcast yesterday with Nicole Auerbach, who's a frequent guest on your show. And I asked her the question. I'd like to hear your opinion on it. But how comfortable is the SEC on this island where everybody else is moving more toward the idea of the 24-team format?
0: Josh, I'll answer your question in just a second. I just want a personal note here. I will never forgive you for New Year's night in New Orleans when Ohio State beat Alabama. It was one of the worst nights of my career. I can still see Ezekiel Elliott running 80 yards for a touchdown. But back to your question, the SEC has flipped the switch with the Big Ten a year ago when they were holding out. And right now, I work across the street from the SEC headquarters, so I'm going to answer the question by saying I firmly believe Greg Sankey, the commissioner, does not want to budge on this. I don't know. And the thing that he has in his favor, everyone is against him except the most important people. And that's his partners at ESPN. Mm-hmm. They do not want a 24-team playoff for the obvious reason. They'll lose control of it. So 2 weeks from now, the SEC meetings will be wrapped up. We may have a better indication, but I suspect when June 1st comes, Joshua, we will not have a resolution on this.
1: Paul, is it surprising, and you know Sankey better than any, or as well as anybody in the media, certainly, is it surprising, disappointing? Where is he on the ACC kind of breaking rank with him? And the reason that I say that is because ACC is in bed with ESPN as well, and they're your employer, and they don't want it for the reason that you just said. But my hunch is that both Sankey and ESPN thought, hey, these guys will be good soldiers, and they'll keep it where it's at, or at the most go to 16. Were they surprised by the comments this week from Jim Phillips?
0: I suspect they were. But it could also, could be something under the table. Having spent the last 12 years in Charlotte, which is the head of the SEC, and working at the SEC Network, which is our sister network to the ACC, I think there's a little bit of underneath all that the SEC gets preferential treatment and the ACC is treated like a second-class citizen. I think it was still surprising, but you also have to. I thought the most hilarious thing Phillips said was he was arguing that Notre Dame last year was a championship level team. And it was his own conference's publicity department that was campaigning against Notre Dame in favor of Miami.
1: Only college sports, buddy. Where do you have these type of things, right? Only in college sports.
2: It was really insane to watch all of that go down. But to spin that forward a little bit, you know, there are rumblings that Greg Sankey was not very happy about the AFCA making proposals and not running them by him. And with the Big Ten winning, you know, three championships in a row, and now you kind of have coaches making decisions and not running it by the godfather, so to speak. Like, is there a worry down south that maybe the SEC is losing some of its power over the sport?
0: Josh, I'm not permitted by my contract with the SEC to answer that question, honestly. But you know the answer. It is yes. Of course it is. And by the way, I thought that was pretty funny that Sankey said, you know, the head of the AFCA didn't call him. I know Greg Sankey pretty well. I mean, I think his name is Craig Bowles. Mm-hmm. If Greg Sankey saw Craig Bowles pop up on his phone, something tells me he would keep walking, as we all would. Nobody cares about the AFCA, and that's the most relevant they've ever been by issuing that statement.
1: It certainly is.
2: It's amazing.
1: Yeah, we're caroming towards 24. You're 2 weeks from SEC meetings. One of the things that, and I was with you on this too, by the way. I've been saying I will believe that Ohio State is playing Alabama when toe is kicked to ball. Like, that's when I'll believe it. Now, Greg Byrne said, yeah, we're playing it. Meantime, we had Georgia pull out of their home and away with Florida State this week. Do you believe that the Alabama-Ohio State games will still be played? And then off of that, after that, Ohio State's got Georgia in back-to-back seasons. Do you think those games will be played?
0: It's hard to believe both will be played because I think what everybody is waiting for is letting this settle and see where it is. Because if you're – and all my friends on social media have told me how wrong I was to tell you that a couple of months ago. But that's what I was told. Bo and you were probably indicated the same thing.
1: I was, yeah.
0: You can always back out of that game. I mean, right now everybody seems to think that game is on the schedule. I'd like to see if that game's on the schedule if Kalen DeBoer has an 8-4 season this year, and his job will come down to next season and having to go to Ohio State. So I don't know if I believe anything, but I will go only this far. I don't think there's much chance that both of those Ohio State games are going to be played. Let me put it that way.
1: Yeah.
2: So spinning it forward off of the SEC meetings in a couple of weeks, outside of playoff expansion talk, what is the biggest storyline you're looking forward to?
0: Well, I think it's about the same subject that dominated the offseason last year is, can the SEC get its act back together again? While it seems to be losing power and clout off the field, it's proven that it's lost power and clout on the field. And I could not have imagined a year ago when we talked that the SEC could go three straight years of not even getting to the championship game. And I think that's a big concern inside here. Now, again, when you get 16 coaches together in a room, they're not really talking about that per se. What you're going to hear coaches say is kind of like what Sark said the other day. They're all going to be complaining about the same things that they have been complaining about. And I really don't care, and I'm not going to listen, because if you don't want the $10 to $12 million a year or $14 million a year salary, then, you know, don't go get an honest job like the rest of us.
1: Well said, sir. Fun as always. Appreciate you. We'll do it again next week. Thanks, Paul.
0: Enjoyed it. Thank you.
1: All right, there he goes. Paul Feinbaum, the Paul Feinbaum Show on ESPN and the SEC Network. I didn't even, it's funny, like, I didn't give a whole lot of time to, like, the Sark comments. It didn't even occur to me that, oh my God, he's insulting his star player's father's alma mater.
2: Yeah.
1: Like, there's that part too.
2: I mean, I
1: like
2: thought about that.
1: Shots. I didn't even do the arch part of it. I just thought, like, why is everybody coming at Ole Miss? Like, to me, that would be because they're a threat in some way, whether that's portal or recruiting or whatever. But, like, he actually insulted his most important player's father's alma mater and his grandfather's alma mater.
2: Yeah. I mean, that part was wild. But, like, you know, Arch is, he's going to be gone anyway. So I don't know if he's necessarily worried about that. I'll say this is, I think what Sark had to say and what Lane had to say are both true things. I think people should do more of what Sark was doing, because people just automatically assume that if a guy is in the portal, like, you can go and get him, and it's not that easy. So I didn't have as big of an issue with that. Although what Lane said was true in terms of perception of Ole Miss and things that I've said about why I would never let my son go there.
1: Sure.
2: You didn't do anything to change a perception while you were there publicly. No. So you don't get to talk about it once you leave for Baton Rouge, of all places. It was crazy.
1: It was like, yeah, all of a sudden he's like a civil rights advocate.
2: Wild.
1: Like, come on, man. That was low even for him, and he apparently knows no depth of low. We'll get Thing or Not a Thing coming up next. Bishop and Friends right here on The Fan.
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13: So we're talking about good games in college football going by the wayside. The USC-Notre Dame rivalry, though, may not be dead after all. 6 months after the two schools announced a hiatus to one of college football's most historic series, both programs are back in negotiations, according to the Los Angeles Times. A source familiar with these discussions told the Times they were optimistic a deal could be reached. The biggest development in the piece is that Notre Dame is now willing to discuss moving the game earlier in the season, which was one of the sticking points USC had been asking for since their last negotiations. No agreement is in place. The terms are still being worked out. The Times notes that existing scheduling commitments could mean that the two schools do not play again, though, until 2030, even if a deal gets done. Thing or not a thing?
12: It's sort of a thing. Here, you know what you just articulated there, though, Bacon, this is something I've advocated for a long time. If you want Notre Dame in the Big Ten, just don't play them.
14: Mm.
12: So all you have to do, if you are Tony Petitti, is just tell USC, yeah, don't play them. Don't play them. Tell Michigan, don't play them. Tell Purdue, don't play them. Tell Michigan State, don't play them. Buckeyes, don't play them. And then say to Notre Dame, you choose. You can either play in our league full-time, or you can play your five ACC games you play, and you can play the service academies, and we'll see which one your alumni base likes more. And I don't know the answer to that, but I think it's that if you want them in, and they are a big fish that's still out there, if you want them in this league, all you have to do, in my opinion, is just not play them. Look at how USC moved on this. This game's not on the schedule. Notre Dame. Look how much Notre Dame moved on this. They're like, yeah, we have to play it in November. We have to play that game in November. USC's like, actually, then we're not going to play. Now Notre Dame's like, okay, we're open to play it in September. It means a lot to our alumni. You have them over the barrel. Keep them there.
14: I think it's a thing because we're going to get it back. I think it's going to get done. And we talked about nostalgia earlier. I love watching these two teams and the uniforms and the history, all that. To your point about getting Notre Dame to join a conference, I think this was a little bit of a one-off thing because both fan bases were so pissed that this game wasn't happening. Like they are, this is their deal. And I think for the rest of it, from being around Notre Dame for the last 3 years, they value their independence over almost anything. Now, this game, they feel like they got to have. Like, putting BYU on the schedule for them, not really moving the needle. But I think they're fine saying that we'll play SMU and we'll play Louisville and we'll play Boston College and we'll play Army and Navy and Marshall and whoever else to fill out the schedule, because they value their independence that much.
12: I would put it to the test if I were the Big Ten.
14: I would, too.
12: Because I don't think USC needs them. I don't think Michigan don't need them. Michigan State don't need them. I would put it to the test. I think you're right, though, by the way. I agree with everything you said. Like, it is the most important thing for them.
13: Be good for you, JP, because another big game on NBC you guys get to talk about.
14: Struggling for.
13: Netflix yesterday announced that season 3 of Quarterback will debut on July 14th. This year, the show will follow Commanders quarterback Jaden Daniels, Bengals quarterback Joe Flacco, Titans rookie quarterback Cam Ward, and Tampa Bay Buccaneers quarterback Baker Mayfield. Thing or not a thing?
12: Well, this is crazy because I know two of these guys pretty well. So, like, this is going to be crazy to me. So, this, just so everybody understands in the audience, they followed them last year. So, what you're going to, just think what you're going to get. You're going to get, like, first 6 weeks, fun bake, MVP front runner bake, Emeka Buka down there somewhere bake. Like, you're going to get that in the first six. That's going to be unbelievable. Him having, he's the most fun when it's going well you're ever going to find in the league. The most fun. He's so much fun. And then you got Flacco, who started a game with the Browns and then went to the Bengals. So you're going to have that, all of that cross-section. I can't wait to watch that part of it. Jaden and Cam are cool too, but just because I know Baker and Joe, I think that's going to be incredible for me personally.
14: I'm with you. It's a thing. I think the storylines, as you mentioned, are going to be intriguing. I also think it's a really good mix of, like, you got a dude who's been around the block about 1,000 times. You've got Baker, who's had the highs of the highs, the lows of the lows, and then you've got a couple of young quarterbacks that should be stars in the league, and just seeing what they go through is going to be a really good window. And this series has been really good. Like, I've enjoyed it watching it in the past.
12: By the way, Jaden's injury, too.
14: Yeah. So you get to see his mom. Yeah. People talk about that. That'll be great.
12: Yeah, absolutely.
13: 6 weeks after Ohio State's top assistant Joel Justice departed Columbus to join head coach Mark Byington's staff at Vanderbilt, the Buckeyes have hired Mike Wells as an assistant coach yesterday. The 54-year-old stepped down from being the head coach of the NBL's Adelaide 36ers in Australia last week because he wanted to return to the United States and be closer to his family, who as of now resides in Utah. Wells is a native of Mount Vernon, Ohio, and played basketball at Mount Vernon Nazarene, where he started his coaching career. After one season there, he joined the Houston Rockets as an intern and assistant video coordinator. He was promoted to an assistant coach in 1999. He has over 27 years of coaching experience as an assistant at the college, NBA, and NBL levels. He also won NBA championships with the Rockets in 95 and the Spurs in 07. Thing or not a thing?
12: Biggest thing to me is there's two things that jump out. Number one, the fact that he's lived in Australia while his family resides in Utah. That's a tough beat. That's really tough to live that way and have a life. The other thing that jumped out to me was, and I don't, the his backstory doesn't really interest me, but what I do think is interesting, one part of it is, how are you, if he spent the last few years in Australia, now I'm talking about recruiting. Are there Australians? We've seen this at St. Mary's. Are there guys over there now that you can bring over here to paratroop into the Buckeye world? Now that's something I could be interested in.
14: It's a hell of a thought. I mean, we see Illinois, they spend half of their offseason in Europe trying to recruit guys. So yeah. Makes a ton
12: pipeline,
14: of sense there.
12: Baby.
14: Yeah. I'm interested in the backstory though. We've watched, and I know it's a different thing, we've watched Ohio State football with guys who have been around pros and have had success coaching pros drop in and bring some of that knowledge to the football program. I don't think it could be a bad thing to have that around the hoops program too.
13: That was the first thing I thought of, too. I didn't think of the Australia part and finding some hidden gems over there. Real quickly, let's get this one in. And, Bo, you brought this to my attention. The PGA Championship going on right now over outside of Philadelphia. Garrick Higo was assessed a two-stroke penalty this morning for arriving 1 minute late to his tee time. He was supposed to tee off at 7:18. He showed up to the tee box at 7:19. Thing or not a thing?
12: Yeah. No kidding. Don't hit the snooze, pal. Get your ass up.
14: Yeah.
12: There are consequences for being late, Joshua.
14: We should do this at more of the local courses. The tee times are getting a little bit too loose here.
12: You can't have it.
14: You cannot have it.
12: Where you're supposed to be.
14: Listen, man, I got to get back with the family. I can't be out here all day. I'll never golf again.
12: Exactly.
13: I can't believe they let him play.
12: I can't either, honestly.
13: If you're not normally, there, like, you're out. Done.
14: It's amazing.
12: Yeah, yeah. Normally, you're out. Final hour on a Thursday. We kick it off with an open mailbag that is diverse. We got all sorts of stuff in this thing. We'll get to that coming up next. Bishop and Friends right here on The Fan.
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27: 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There it goes. A three-run go-ahead blast for A. Eugenio Suarez.
28: They're waving around Friedel. Up throwing Anthony. Throw to the plate. Not in time. And the Reds walk it off at 11, 6-5.
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13: Good morning, I'm Ryan Baker. The 108th PGA Championship underway at Aronimink, just outside of Philadelphia. All of the morning groups are out on the course. Your leader through 11 holes is Steven Yeager. He's minus four. Bud Colley through 10 holes is one stroke back at minus three. The afternoon groups will tee off this afternoon at about 12:10. The Cleveland Cavaliers took a 3-2 lead in their series with the Pistons last night. They get an improbable 117-113 overtime win. James Harden led the way with 30 points. Game 6 will be tomorrow night up in Cleveland at 7 o'clock. The Guardians beat the Los Angeles Angels 4-2. The Reds lost to the Washington Nationals 8-7. The Colorado Avalanche advanced, beating the Minnesota Wild 4-3 in overtime. 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
11: What's the weather outside? Who cares? Bakers and shorts. This is Bishop and Friends.
12: All right, final hour on a Thursday edition of the program. Joshua Perry in. Bake is here. I am here. You are here in a big way via the email. Time to open up that mailbag.
11: Our comment box is always open. Any feedback is mostly appreciated.
0: The mail never stops. It just keeps coming and coming and coming. There's never a let up. It's relentless. Every day it piles up more and more and more. You've got to get it up. And the more you get out, the more it keeps coming in. Again.
11: Bishop and Friends present emails.
12: I mean, this, we got them all here. You got everything you want. Loyal listeners with some great ones in here, and some newbies as well. Let's start with Jeff T. Hey, guys, can someone explain to me how a field of 24 teams plays down to two for a championship? So, Joshua, the way that they're going to do this is the top eight seeds are going to get byes.
1: Yuck.
12: Yeah. So think of it this way. Think of 1-8 sitting in a bracket, and then think of 9-24. So the 9 would play the 24, the 10 would play the 23, the 11, the 22, and so forth, playing into those seeds, which would then make a 16-team playoff. So that's how it's going to go. So it's going to go those matchups playing into 1-8s. And then when you get to the 1-8 stage, now you have a 16-team playoff. So you'd play the 16-team playoff, then an 8-team playoff, then a 4-team playoff, and then the final.
14: So I'll tell you this, is even if people will settle on the idea of, yes, 24 is enough, it's a good field, it's the right amount of people, how are you going to decide between 6, 7, 8, 9, 10, 11, who actually deserves to have a bye and who doesn't? There's not very much separation in those teams. And so we're all going to be whining about something when it comes to it. Just, it feels like there are going to be so many flaws to this postseason, but here we are.
12: So here you go. This sums it up. Like, for to your point, last year that conversation would have been, we'll use the final college football rankings before the playoff. So this is the last one before the playoff. What you just described was the 8-9 conversation. So last year that would have meant Oklahoma gets a bye. Alabama does not. Alabama plays James Madison in Tuscaloosa. Like, who wants to see that? The 10-23 would have been Miami against Iowa.
1: Woof.
12: The 11-22 is Notre Dame, Georgia Tech. The 12-21 is Houston against BYU. The 13-20 is Texas against Tulane. The 14-19 is Vanderbilt, Virginia. The 15-18 is Utah, Michigan. And the 16-17 is USC Arizona. That's what you got last year.
14: Lordy. But you got those teams, though, right there, right? What'd you say? It was Oklahoma, Alabama.
12: Yeah, Oklahoma, Alabama. Is
14: Miami and yep. Notre Dame. Like, we had that argument last year, and we're going to continue to have that argument moving forward, even though all of them are squarely in.
12: Yep.
13: We're still going to have these same arguments, and it's still going to be the same yuck games in this thing. But, Bo, we've talked about this for a while, and I think you probably agree with this, Joshua, too, if I remember right. Bring back a BCS-type formula.
14: Oh, yes, please.
13: And then it takes all the questions out of this. It takes all the human element out of this. I don't want automatic qualifiers and bids and yada, yada. Like, we want the best teams, no matter who those are. And I don't care if it's Boise State or Tulane or North Texas, if they're truly one of the best teams. Let's go ahead and just BCS formula this thing and get our top 24 teams, if this is what we're doing.
12: Well said. This one from Ryan. The subject is OSU jerseys. Bo, I heard you talking about jerseys being available to the custom made in the pro shop. The problem with this is if you are like me and you only like the true authentic stitched on jersey, I'd be curious for you to ask the people, do you like the screen printed jerseys enough or does it have to be authentically stitched for a higher price? I think they should have all of the options.
14: Agree.
12: So this, Joshua, comes from something that I think the Browns do this up at the stadium on the lake, and I wish that Ohio State would do this at the pro shop or at the main bookstore or at Buckeye Corner or wherever. But you can go into First Energy Field in Cleveland, and they have stock Brown jerseys that are blank for kids. So, like, if kids come in there and you want to put Otto Graham on a jersey like I did for Bootsy a few years ago, you can do it. Now, I think what they could do from an NIL component is, if you want a four Jeremiah Smith customed, well, then he gets the share in the revenue of that, and that's his NIL. You want to do Sane, you want to do Peyton Pierce, you want to do Legend Bay, whatever you want to do, you can do it, and they should just have that printing press available right there at the pro shop to be able to do it on the youth jerseys, was my point. On the adult jerseys, I think you already can do that. Now, it doesn't answer his stitched versus screen printed. I'm not a jersey guy, so that doesn't matter to me, but I could see how it could matter to some people.
14: I'm not a I've got a rule about jerseys. I'm too old to wear them. But if I am getting a jersey, I'm getting it stitched. There are some people that I feel like have held on a little bit too long, and maybe the jersey's sentimental, but you start seeing the screen printing flaking off, and you can barely tell whose name was on it once upon a time. Like, stitch me up. That's what I want.
13: I think that there are places you can do this. It just takes a while. Like, I know if you go down to the Blue Line and you buy a jersey and you want it stitched up with your own number and name or whatever, you can do that. I think it just takes 3 or 4 weeks to get it done, because they have to send it out and they have a back order or whatever. So I believe you can do that with Ohio State jerseys too somewhere. It's just going to take you a while to get it.
14: So I'll tell you this, and maybe the people over there at the faucet won't want to hear this, but back when I was in school and I wasn't making any money, so I didn't give a damn anyway, we would order the Perry 37 jerseys, and they had every style. They had home and away. They had one that had a picture of me in the 3 and the 7 on the jersey. They had gray. They had anything you would want. And we would just order them from China. And it might take a couple of weeks to get in, but we had 1,000 of those bad boys because they were cheap and we could get them exactly the way we wanted them.
12: That's pretty, yeah. No, you're right.
14: And they were stitched.
12: They're not going to want to hear that.
14: Nope. Yes.
12: That's all right. I think you did your time. No NIL in your time. You can. All the secrets can be told. All right. This is Brandon, who understands the assignment. His title is Three Things. Happy Thursday. I usually only try to space out my three things via email every 6 months, but this week I had to get involved. Number one, Bo. Bo brought up the story about an adult travel baseball coach telling a youth baseball umpire that he needed to do something about the walk-up music the opposing team was playing, and the young ump told him to kick rocks. So the softy coach took his team and went home. This did happen. I've been an umpire since I was 16 years old. In the last 11 years, the amount of walk-up music, pre-at-bat antics has increased significantly in youth baseball. It's fine, but it's gotten a little bit out of hand with the large speakers, parents' commitment to the bit, using smartphone apps to announce the batter over the speaker as they walk up to the batter's box, the kids pre-at-bat writing on their name in the dirt using cursive and hitting all 5 points of the home plate. Where's the youth baseball pitch clock? I will say, though, one of the kids' walk-up songs this week was Zach Brown Band's Chicken Fried and the line about cold beer on a Friday night. So respect, young fella. He gets it. That's crazy. My kids don't play baseball. I had no idea this was going on. Like, that you got, like, they're introducing these little kids. I mean, that's just absurd. The adults are ruining everything. Number two, as Keith Jackson was retiring, I was starting to be able to sit through a full-length pro college sports game on TV around 10 years old. I grew up hearing Brent Musburger, the major college football telecast, but I've always had a major soft spot for Brad Nessler. Growing up, my brother and I had NCAA Game Breaker 2003 college football game that had Jackson on play-by-play and NCAA March Madness with Nessler and Dick Vitale as the voices of the play-by-play. Nessler also had the run through the heart of the South, Zeke Elliott, 85-yard touchdown run against Bam in the 2014 national title game. Nessler now primarily calls the 3:30 CBS game of the week and only does first, second-round games of the NCAA tournament. I think you should give him some more at-bats because he's just great. But don't let me start annually pounding the table for Kevin Harlan, though. Also had some comments on the Youngstown boosters and or bookies, rather, and the Massillon NIL situation for the two kids who transferred from Hoban. Hold the thought on the Keith Jackson one, Joshua, because this goes into one we got from Fitz. Heard our segment talking about Ohio State, Michigan, voices of it. Joshua, the back story on this was Gus and Joel are now kind of the voices of Ohio State football in big games. They kind of are. So it was Keith Jackson for a long time. Then 2004-05, Musburger and Gary Danielson. From 2006-07, it was Musburger and Herb Street. Then 2008-13-15, it was Nessler. 2009-10-12, it was Sean McDonough. During that stretch. And then Dave Pasch actually did it in 2011-14. So for the 506 Sports Archive, the only year that Chris Fowler actually called the game was 2016.
2: Wow.
12: And the Curtis Samuel walk-off, this time period was that I covered was most of my childhood. So it makes sense when I never really attributed one TV voice to the game as I was growing up. When you think of television voice of Ohio State football, who do you think of?
14: It's a tough question. Because I think I've got the recency bias. Mm-hmm. Like we've gotten so much of Gus.
12: Yeah.
14: We've gotten so much of him. And we've gotten the best of him. We've gotten the worst of him as well. You get a Ohio State Purdue snoozer at noon. But it's the first thing that comes to mind for me.
12: Yeah. I think it is for my kids. Like I was saying earlier this week when we were talking about it, like Beamsy does the on the bike, or he does the world famous Ohio.
14: Yeah, buddy.
12: Guys, like he does that thing. He loves it. All right, lots more, including some good takes on snoozing, some takes on how to get smell back. Yeah, we got the best listeners. Bishop and Friends, right here on The Fan.
3: 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Some good, some bad, some really bad. Anyway, sorry for that. 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
4: From the Logan AC and Heat Services Weather Center.
26: We'll see a partly sunny day today and cool with breezy winds and temperatures in the mid to low 60s. Skies turn mostly clear tonight as lows plunge into the upper 30s to low 40s, but we end the work week mostly sunny and it will be a tad warmer as our daytime highs get into the low 70s. For The Fan, I'm meteorologist Meredith Garfalo with the 10 Weather Impact Forecast.
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12: Hey, join Common Man tonight, a special edition of Common Man's Basement. You know the deal. It's Mike in his basement hanging out, answering your questions live from the chat. Catch it tonight at 9, exclusively on The Fan's YouTube channel and presented by Lion's Den. Back to the mailbag we go. This one from our good buddy, Mr. Snagglepuss. Snags, by the way, incredible email about your aunt. That one was nuts. Here's one. So, Joshua, earlier this week, we put it up on the social, and I was lamenting coming out of Urban's Place on Saturday night at Bridge Park and just maniac kids on e-bikes going 60 miles an hour.
14: Hold on. Wait a minute. You were in town.
12: Yeah, it was at Bridge Park.
14: And you didn't call the boy.
12: I didn't call anybody because you'll know this when your kids get there. You're going to know this when your kids get there. When you're in youth sports, you don't have free time.
14: I would
12: I'm
14: have
12: not
14: met
12: going
14: you.
12: To dinner with anybody.
14: We didn't have to go to dinner. I'd have stood on the sidelines with you and been cheering along.
12: Let me ask you this. Did you know I was in town?
14: No.
12: No, we have audio
27: have to
12: audience.
27: Play this audio now?
12: We have audio proof. You've just walked into
27: JP
12: a trap.
27: Stuck up for you.
14: No,
27: and then
12: you had my
14: I'm
12: back
14: here for it.
12: So the e-bikes, like these, it was crazy. Like these 12, 14, 12, to me looked like between like 12 and 15 year olds, just zooming all over hell. So Snags writes, I spent a lot of time in Arlington, so where I'm looking to buy a house. The e-bike situation becomes a pandemic. One person at the dog park is a former cop. He looked up the law, and you're supposed to be 16 to ride one. 16-year-olds in Arlington aren't riding e-bikes. They're driving cars. These kids are 12, 13, 14. They're going whatever direction they want. They're popping wheelies, no helmets. They'll drive them on grass and go straight to the road. The dog park posse. We are worried some is going to get hurt in order for the police in Arlington to take action. Is this trend mutated where I live? Not too much. Not like that. Can we get some messaging out to parents to parent their kids better because we fear it's going to take a bad accident? He does write, on a side note, there's a small part that does crack me up because they ride in packs and look like 12-year-old biker gang. Have you dealt with this yet, Joshua?
14: We see, thing? Actually, a lot of e-bikes and scooters by Polaris Mall. So now there's some residential development back there that was there, and they built the Costco out and they extended that road. And so the kids will come down there by the Costco out onto, Gemini and whatnot over by Polaris Mall. It's insane.
12: It's just so dangerous, man. It's so dangerous.
14: Yeah, it is.
12: To be on those roads.
0: There's no way. Then if I'm a parent, you can't let your kid do that over there. There's just too much traffic. Like, you are just asking for trouble.
12: It's bad. You're asking for tragedy, really, is what's going to happen, unfortunately. This one from Quentin, the subject matter regarding the snooze. So I'm anti-snooze, Joshua. Where do you sit on snooze?
14: Some people are over the top with the snooze. I think one snooze is fine. Anything more than that, you're playing with fate.
12: And, Bake, you're going to try it Saturday?
0: I don't believe I've committed to anything.
12: Come on, dude. You told me you'd give it a shot.
0: I said maybe. I don't know. I have the last 2 days only one snooze, so that was good.
12: I solved the snooze issue with the two oldest boys. I just go upstairs and pull the covers off.
14: Mm-hmm.
12: And then what choice do you have? This one from Quentin. Love the show. Listen every day. Typically when bouncing between job sites at work, your conversation regarding the use of the snooze on alarms made me deep dive on my own evolution and the subsequent trying to get away from it. I'm a man. I'm 40. And for the majority of the first 30 years of my life, I didn't use the snooze button at all. That all changed when I started dating a girl that was a serial snoozer. Amazing how quickly things change with the influence of a love interest. That, in combination with the phones on the end table next to bed within arm's reach, had me hooked quite quickly. Travel down the road, and several girlfriends later, 12 years, and my current long-term girlfriend is not only a serial snoozer, but sets cascading alarms. I think 6 or 7, this is your thing, Bake, at 5-minute increments that all get snoozed. On up and out the door before the whole process starts, but on the occasion I take a day off and try to sleep in, there's no stopping that process. As is previously stated, amazing what the influence of a love interest can do, and things are in the works to transition that girlfriend title pending a home purchase currently in the progress. But breaking the snooze cycle is a high priority. Cheers, sir, and go Bucks. This is insanity. This is what you do, Bake. The 6 alarms every 5 minutes nonsense.
0: It is.
12: You're not getting better sleep. You're aware of that, right?
0: I'm not worried about the sleep, Bo. I'm just worried about getting up. That's it. And not.
12: No, you're not. Because if you're worried about getting up, just get up at the first one.
0: Yeah, but sometimes I'll sleep through it or turn it off and I didn't even realize it.
12: Come on.
0: I've done that before.
12: You sleep through an alarm?
0: Well, not sleep through, but I'll turn it off and not even realize
14: I
0: did it.
14: Yeah, I get that. I have my wife set a backup alarm if I have to be up super early, and I've got to be. The cascading alarms is insane behavior to me, though. It's what Bake does. Absolutely nuts.
0: So I'm pulling out my phone now. Yeah. I have alarms on my phone always set for 45 of the hour, 57 of the hour. That's a broadcasting thing with your IDs. 12 of the hour and 24, and I have them spaced out like that. Because they don't ever interact with each other in the snoozes or the times they go off or whatnot. They're strategically picked.
12: That's
14: this seems like more work than just getting up.
0: Bank. It may be. And this is mostly, like I said, this is mostly carryover from 15 years ago when I was in broadcasting school and I was getting 3 hours of sleep, 4 hours of sleep a night at most. I had to do everything I could to be proactive.
12: Outrageous. All right, a couple on the smell. I have limited taste and smell since my illness in February. And I talked about this off the top of the show. Peggy writing in, "Hey, Bo, I lost my taste and smell after my first bout of COVID. It took years to come back." That doesn't make me feel good. "Most came back after I recovered, but some smells took forever to return. For the longest time, I could not smell poop or coffee." So to me, they smell exactly the same. "When it started to return for about a year, poop smelled like burnt garlic. My husband loved it. He said he would drop silent but deadly farts during movie nights and in bed, and I was oblivious. Picking up dog poop was not a big deal. It was so weird. Love the show, Peggy." And P.S., she writes, "Joshua is the best." That's what, like, when you guys asked, is it bad? No, it's not. Like, feces doesn't smell bad. Like, I can't smell when I pick up Buddy Garrity's, like, the plunge toilet for one of the boys. I can't. It's fine. There's a smell, but it's not an unpleasant smell. So I guess maybe that's a positive. I guess theoretically I could use this to my best interest and just eat like absurdly healthy.
14: Yeah. I mean, that's the one part about like trying to do the health food thing is it your enjoyment is gone. But if you're not tasting and you're not really smelling, like, just go ahead and do it.
12: Just the way it's going to go. This one from Roger. "I lost both smell and taste during COVID after testing positive around August 2020. It took almost 3 years to get some back. Some things smell what I remember, but very few things. The taste has been altered, and there isn't really anything that tastes like I remembered. I have the same problem with smelling milk, lunch meat to see if it's spoiled. Bacon doesn't smell and taste the same. It's a horrible feeling, and seriously, it is. It's crazy to not be able to smell and taste these things. I tried reteaching my smell with testers of lemon and lavender, etc., and nothing helped. I just come to convince myself it will never be like it was. I've even went to the ENT for help. Nothing came about it. Good luck on trying to fix your situation." Well, that sucks, Raj. That really sucks.
14: Yeah. It really does sound miserable.
12: Yeah, I'm not quite that bad. I can smell some things. Like, if you put a lemon right in front of my nose, I can smell it. So there's some of it, but like layered tastes, I got nothing on layered tastes. This one from John, another one near and dear to my heart, school drop-off. He writes, "Eric, if you could ask Bo, I dropped my daughter.

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1: There the whole time, though. Like, I feel like we used to have...
2: Because
1: when I was
2: they got to
1: like,
2: go man their classroom.
1: But I feel like there were, like, older parents or volunteers that went out there and did that.
3: Nah, they have kids do it, and then they have, like, a couple of principals do it. I agree, Bake. I think they should keep the principals out there because you cannot trust people in this day and age to act in the best interest of society. People cannot be trusted to do the right thing. So I think you should have a principal out there until the tardy bell rings, and then everybody goes in. That's what I would do. I think that would solve it a little bit because you have people who don't pull up and do nonsense.
2: I also think the DNA of the parent volunteers has changed. It's like the overbearing parents probably spend a little bit too much time volunteering at the school, and then everybody else is just busy.
3: Yeah, I think that's fair. Shannon, loyal listener, at one point wanted to date Bake. Maybe still does. Uncle Bo, like one of your recent emailers, I was an unexpected guest at a small keg party. I like where this is going. This past weekend, I accompanied my friend to Lexington and the University of Kentucky to explore and also watch her youngest daughter in the public practice as a newly signed UK cheerleader. When I texted my parents to remind them that I wouldn't be home for Mother's Day, my mom replied, "Have fun. Stay away from keg parties, bar crawls, and beer pong." Parenthetically, I like your mom. On Saturday, my friend and I strolled around Lexington in the UK campus all day, and when headed back to the hotel, I spotted a small group of students sitting around a keg just hanging out. Remembering my mom's text, I told my friend to pull over. She was confused, so I had to quickly explain the messaging to her. At first, she wouldn't stop. After more urging, she parked near the house. I jumped out. She wouldn't accompany me to the kegger as she was too embarrassed. The students were surprised when I walked up from behind their house and asked if I could join them. Again, I shared my mother's warnings and they obliged with a picture, even though I committed a small party foul. After the picture, I excitedly thanked them and left. Mother's Day morning, I texted my mother the picture with the caption of "Celebrating you with kegs and eggs." She responded, "Where's the keg stand? My mom's the best, but she shouldn't know that I wouldn't want to outdo the co-eds. Thanks to you and the friends for keeping me informed and entertained in the mornings." I love that.
1: It's a great follow-up by mom. A great follow-up.
3: That is great. That is great. I'm curious, like, I'm getting close to the point where I would go to a keg party with NBC. Not in high school, obviously, but when he goes to college, like, that's not that far off.
1: You guys had one on your street last year.
3: Oh, my God, we did. That was 16 candles. That's what that was. That was just utter chaos. Get you updated on the PGA Championship taking place over at Aronimink. That's coming up in 2 minutes. Bishop and Friends right here on The Fan.
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0: PGA Championship going on over at Aronimink. By the way, great name for a golf course. I don't even know what it means. I just like the sound of it. It feels pretty elite. Here is your leaderboard. Steven Jaeger is leading at 3-under. Bud Cauley also at 3-under. In terms of guys that you would know, Sam Burns in the mix. He's a couple. He's 2-under. Xander Schauffele is 2-under as well. There's a group with Spieth, Rahm, and Rory. Spieth at -1. Koepka -1. Some other names that you would potentially know. Rory is at even. He's kind of battled it around, but kind of stayed in the mix with this thing going forward. Jason Day, our guy, is even as well. This thing teed off at 6:45 this morning. Okay. One of the reasons we were all told that they moved the PGA Championship to this time of year, there were two reasons. Number one, get away from football with the FedEx. They really want the FedEx Cup to take off, and they didn't want the FedEx Cup being contended up against football in September. So now they do it in August. Nobody cares. It hasn't worked at all. So that's part of it. The other part of it was they said they wanted to open this up to southeastern and southwestern golf courses. Well, the problem is there's no place in Florida that can host this thing that anybody wants to have a tournament there. And so far, they haven't done anything in the southwestern part of the country. So instead, what they have is all these northeastern courses again, like Baltusrol and all these ones that they played 1,000 times. They're now in this PGA Tour rotation. Do you know what the temperature was at 6:30 this morning outside of Philadelphia for round one to this sucker?
1: I'd love to 51, hear.
0: 51 degrees.
1: Yeah, sounds about right.
0: 51. And quite honestly, they're lucky. They're going back to Oak Hill, which is in Rochester, for this thing in a couple of years. There could easily be snow this time of year in upstate New York. What time do you think you have to wake up for a 6:45 tee time?
1: I was thinking about that. This would be a multiple alarm situation for sure. Like, I don't know. Too early.
0: I would think you'd want to be. Yeah, he didn't make it. Yeah. I would think you'd want to be there at least 2 hours before tee time. Mm. So you're on the driving range in the dark.
1: Yes.
0: For right away, the driving range is dark. I don't think you'd want to be there any later than 5 a.m. for a 6:45. I mean, you guys been to the Memorial Tournament. You see these guys' warm up routines.
1: Mm hmm.
0: I mean, it's not like you and I just see on the first tee, haven't played golf in 6 months, expect to play good. Like, they have a whole routine.
1: Yes.
0: That builds towards playing. You play at 6:45 in the morning. That's an attention getter.
1: Yeah, I know. Some of these guys
0: 51
1: like
0: 51 degrees.
1: They like to move around and get a little, like, literally get a sweat like they're playing any other sport. Like, yeah, that is tough duty in the morning.
0: That's brutal.
1: Yeah.
0: That's brutal going. This course looks cool, though.
1: I'm sure it does.
2: I wonder how, like, because we've heard of some of these guys like Tiger Woods and Vijay Singh in the past that just had these insane warm-up routines and what they would want to do and how regimented it had to be. I'm guessing if you were a 6:45, there's probably some of these guys that were up at like 3:30 in the morning.
0: 100%. Yeah,
2: eating their breakfast and doing what they need to do. And
1: you got to have multiple routines in that scenario. Like, there has to be just like a truncated base routine. Like, this is a minimum of what I have to do to be prepared to go out there and execute. It's like playing a noon game versus a 3:30 or a 7, what that morning looks like as a football player. Like, you don't get to do all the things that you would typically do, but you have to do certain things to be ready. And it would just feel like you can't be up at 3:45 a.m. Like, you just can't do that to yourself.
0: You can't function that way, can you?
1: No, I don't think you can do that to yourself.
0: But then, you know, the scenario, I think you're right. You probably would have multiple ways of getting ready on short rest and those type of things, but you still need to be there at least an hour and a half.
1: I would say.
0: At least. And that's 5:15 on course. That's still a 4:30 wake up. Yeah. And at that point, how's that? You're still tired. That's always my thing to my wife. I'm like, you're all going to be tired. It doesn't matter. If you get up at 6:30 or 6:42, you're tired. They're both tired. You're never going to not be tired. I just had this conversation with the boys this morning. Like, they came just slunking down like slugs when I got them up at 6:45 because they were tardy earlier this week. And I'm like, we are in the car at 7:25, non-negotiable. I will leave your asses if you're not. And so they're like down at 6:45. Guys, they are sitting there as if this is the first time they've ever gotten up early.
3: I said, guys, we've been doing this for 200 days. Like, you're not used to this yet? This is still, like, just shockingly tired that you can't even hardly move and you slunk around like slugs? Like, come on. Let's go.
1: What do they do to get ready to go to sleep? I feel like the underrated portion of this conversation is I don't think people have a sleep readiness routine that gets them into the mode where they can have the most restful sleep possible.
0: So this is what I do with my oldest. The little guys, it's just lights out and they have like a noise machine thing. And it just kind of lights out, noise machine, and they're done. My oldest, and the middle one's getting there too, because he's now 12, but my oldest is 14. So like they do so much social stuff on the phone at night, right? Like talking to his buddies, his girlfriends, whatever. So, what I've done now is I'm old school. I still like a periodical. So I get Esquire and Rob Report.
1: Oh, there you
0: GQ.
1: Go. I got all I those.
0: I still like the golf one. I still like feeling a magazine.
1: Mm-hmm.
0: So I told him, I said, listen, your phone is done at 10. All your electronics are shut off at 10 o'clock. What I did as a kid is I would read one story in Sports Illustrated before I went to bed every night. So I said, why don't you try this? So here are all the periodicals I get. Pick one and read something in it before you go to bed. And so he's been doing that for about 6 months. And I think that does work pretty good. Now, he will still try to sneak the phone
1: mm-hmm.
0: in there, always. So I got to be diligent on that, especially if I'm having a cocktail and I lose track of what's going on. But that is the one that has worked for him.
1: The blue light is a deterrent of good sleep.
0: Yep.
1: And then you got to have the room at the right temperature. Nice to maybe unwind, get some hot water running down your body. I'm not asking them to sit in a bath, but you know, all those different things. And the point that I'm trying to make is there's a reason why they wake up early, like it's the first time. Mm-hmm. And when these guys have to go out there early, which is like everybody's going to be tired, but they're probably the least tired of anybody because all of that stuff is dialed into a routine. Like the golfers are just, they're meticulous.
0: Right. Yeah, they are. As you were saying that, I was just thinking about, and you still have little kids. I was just thinking about it in terms of a sleep routine. If an adult could be put to sleep like a baby, we'd all sleep like one.
1: Yeah. Well, I can.
0: Just think about the process of it. Warm bath. Like it's all warm and like dried off and all of that. Then lullaby. Music, rocking, all of those things, and then a gentle placement into a bed. Who wouldn't sleep? Nice, cool room.
1: Be fantastic.
0: It's the perfect routine.
1: It is.
0: No wonder people are doing it for babies.
1: Yeah, we get away from it, and it's like
0: we shouldn't.
1: Yeah, we're hardwired we did these things for the first few years of our lives, then we just completely get away from it, and no wonder everybody's tired. Yeah,
0: it all worked. We got schedule release. Just got a text from a buddy. Just the Sports Illustrated swimsuit edition coming as a one. That was one.
1: Yeah, that was one. That one.
0: I had to sneak that one. Buddy. And I did give one that. I bought one of those for NBC a couple of years ago. And I'm like, here, just for your viewing pleasure. Just because I want him to have that experience.
1: No doubt.
0: That was the one that I tried to beat my dad to the mailbox. When that one used to come in February.
1: Oh, man.
0: When I was young, they would try to hide it from me.
1: Mm-hmm.
0: But I would, I knew like by the time I got a little older, I knew when it was coming and I was able to get there.
1: We used to get the Jet magazine, the beauty of the week, tearing that page right out of the magazine, taking that with me.
0: God bless your pop. God bless him. That's amazing. That's fantastic. NFL schedule drops tonight for the whole league. They've been leaking this thing out all week. I don't really care about who opens with what. I don't care about any of it. I'll be curious I'm very curious. The Bengals are going to Madrid because the Brown family are going to have to write a big check to cover those travel costs. And that's not something that I'm sure they're crazy about. But you got to put them up in a resort. You got to do all of those things. So that was interesting to me that they're going to Madrid. But what I'm interested in Browns Bengals wise, I always look at it in tranches. So in a 16 game season, this four game tranche, mm-hmm. like what can the record be? I do like playing the schedule game. Do you guys?
1: Yeah, a little bit.
0: Like, oh, they'll win this, they'll lose that.
1: Yep.
2: Yeah, we did that last year, and I don't know if any of us were even close.
0: Mm-mm. Probably not. Probably not. We'll maybe do that tomorrow, because that's tomorrow tonight at 8 o'clock. You'll get your schedule release on the National Football League. Get you three things on a Thursday at Bishop and Friends right here on The Fan.
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0: 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All day, every day.
1: They've all been paid by the Cleveland Browns. This is Bishop and Friends.
2: Got this. We're making the comments about, and Josh, we were curious if they had two different preps for when they played. Paul Hobart, golf pro, says no, they go through full prep regardless of time.
3: Wow.
2: So if it's 2 hours, it's 2 hours. And that's, you're there at 4, if we're a 6:45 tee time, you're there at 4:45. You're up probably at 3:30.
3: Wow.
2: And then the next day it's flipped because the morning guys or afternoon guys tomorrow, I don't know how you sleep in that. They must get to the point where they can just kind of sleep whenever they need to, right? Like just like have routines, like get 30 minutes or whatever that they need when they can get it. Cause that, or maybe nap after the afternoon round. I don't know. But that makes it tough when you got that 6:45. Bake, what do you have in the poll today?
5: Today's fan poll sponsored by JT's Pizza and Pub. Do you care about the NFL schedule release? 25% say yes, 75% say no.
2: I think that's fair.
3: I certainly don't care.
2: If you're a season ticket holder, I think you want to know, like, what's my opener? When are my rivalry games? If you have an instance where a former player's coming back, that type of thing, I think maybe there's a little bit of interest in that. But I think that that's probably fair. And it speaks to, you know, just how big the NFL has gotten, that they've turned this into a thing a little bit.
3: So. I think that's the thing that bothers me the most, is it's a reminder of what the NFL actually is. And it is something that just takes up all of the air in the room.
2: It does. Yeah, it absolutely does. It's just a behemoth.
5: I did see this. Bengals, Ravens, Thursday night football, New Year's Eve.
2: Oh, gross. They're playing New Year's Eve now?
5: New Year's Eve, Thursday night.
2: They just came for, I mean, somebody in college football needs to be able to get into a room with Goodell and say, hey, we got to work together on this.
3: Agreed.
2: We're the best minor league system in the history of the globe. Let's work together on this a little bit and give us some time that can carve out to be a little bit of ours. And in exchange, we'll keep providing you with ready-made stars.
3: Yeah.
2: Time for three things on a Thursday.
1: One, two, three things.
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2: All right, number one for me. I like dogs. We've had them our whole life. I have one now. He's great. It's gotten a little out of control about where people take their dogs, especially if they don't have a firm handle on it. I'm in a liquor store yesterday. I'm checking out. I feel something behind me, and then a dog, what is clearly a dog, jumps on the back of my leg and barks. I go, whoa! And I turn around, and it's a German Shepherd that's not full grown, but probably like 18 months, maybe a year, kind of a young guy. And I don't know, he doesn't probably wish me any harm, I don't think. I don't sense that that's it at all. And I go, whoa! And I look around, and I look at the guy, and the guy just stares at me. You're in a liquor store, dude. Leave the dog in the damn car if you can't control it. Like, and by the way, I grew up with dogs. I like them. I'm not fearful of them in any way. But if that were my wife, that doesn't end well for anybody involved. Like, you leave Fido in the car. Leave the window down. He'll be fine if you're making a quick run. Or just leave him at home. That's another option. This wasn't a seeing eye dog. It wasn't a support dog. It was a dog on a leash that the guy couldn't handle.
5: I'm so with you. Like, animals in places that serve food is not okay to me.
3: Oh, agree. Wholeheartedly.
5: Not okay to me.
3: Adam King shared a story about this. He takes his dog everywhere. Took him to the store to get a new golf club. So, yeah, it's the
2: least surprising thing ever out of him.
3: I totally agree with that. All right, my first thing, we went to Olentangy lacrosse game last night. My younger brother is one of the coaches. It was their last home game, so we wanted to show some support. As we all know, it got a little bit chilly last night, so we're all bundled up. And then James wants to take his jacket off. So we take the jacket off. I keep trying to put it back on him. No, no, no. I said, James, why don't you want to wear your jacket? And he looks me dead in the eye and says, I want to freeze. And so we let him freeze.
5: I love James. I never even met him, but I love him. Second thing for me, it has to do with lacrosse as well. Bo, I've talked many times before. One of the things I love about what I do with high school sports and the OHSAA and our show here on The Fan is getting to know some of these athletes and then follow them throughout their careers a little bit, where they go to college and where they move on to the pros if they do. Unfortunately, one player I lost until recently was Blake Island, and he was a kid that was a quarterback at Delaware, started as a freshman his first 3 years, and then he went away, and I wasn't sure what happened with him. Well, I found out this week that he moved on to Western Brown because he was a big lacrosse recruit, Western Reserve up by you.
2: Oh, yeah, Western Reserve, yeah.
5: Then he heads to Ohio State, and he just finished his career at Ohio State, and he got drafted this past weekend in the PLL draft. So,
2: oh my gosh.
5: Congratulations to Blake Island and Coach Nick Myers. Also, Cullen Brown got drafted as well. So, two Buckeyes in the PLL.
2: Very, very cool. Number two for me, speaking of cold, I was not prepared. When I headed out yesterday afternoon, it was like in the 60s. Mm-hmm. By the time I got to NBC's game, it was like 51 and windy. And all I had was a vest. I'm not proud of this. But I watched the game in what I call a cape and what you might refer to as a mombi. Thank God there's no photographic evidence.
3: Oh, man. Yeah, yesterday was a hard one to get prepared for. I almost walked out the house without a jacket. I would have been
2: miserable. Yeah, it's like May. What are we doing?
3: It's May. What are we doing? All right, my second thing. AI posts on social media are getting too far out of control. And Bo, I'm going to pick on you. This is mostly your generation right now that's doing this.
6: I think that's fair.
3: But everything has to have some sort of AI element. Now we're seeing these templates for when you're trying to advertise an event or something that's going on, and it's clearly AI. And I'm tired of seeing it. What happened to our ingenuity and our creativity and our ability to work on our own as a society? It's gone.
2: It's gone, buddy.
5: So this wasn't going to be my second thing, but it will now. And I understand that this has been a chilly May for normal. This is the longest we've gone into May without an 80-degree day in the month of May. It's going to be 90 on Monday, and I'm going to hate all of you complaining about this right now.
2: Number three quickly for me. I'm kind of with you guys on schedule release. It doesn't really matter that much to me, but I will say for the people in NFL media rooms, this is their Super Bowl. And I do love seeing the creativity that the teams put out in their schedule releases. So good luck to all those who participate.
3: All right, my third thing, I'm going to say the exact opposite. I hate seeing the schedule release content. It feels so overdone. It's rarely engaging to me, and I'm just going to turn the phone off today.
2: Your beloved Chargers do it pretty well, though.
3: Yeah, they do, but they're about the only one. Everybody's chasing them, and it's not working.
5: About the only thing they do well. They can't win in the playoffs, so sorry. I had to take a Justin Herbert shot. Rothman and Ice, the gang is back together. Cole is back. Matty Ice is back. AR is here. They'll have Berm at 1 and Pete Futek on at 2:30.
2: You have that to look forward to, which is nice. We're back tomorrow. Bishop and Friends right here on The Fan.
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31: Good afternoon, I'm Isaiah Jacob. Last night in the NBA, the Cavaliers picked up their first road win of the postseason, taking a 3-2 series lead over the Pistons. Cleveland trailed by as many as 15 points and was down 9 with just over 3 minutes remaining before rallying to force overtime. The Cavs completed the comeback with a 117-113 win and will return home for Game 6 tomorrow night at 7 p.m. In baseball, the Guardians defeated the Angels 4-2 yesterday and will return to action tomorrow as they host the Reds. Cincinnati fell to the Nationals in extra innings 8-7 and is back on the field today with first pitch scheduled for 12:40. 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
0: It's time to add some spice to your nooner.
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4: All right, here we go. News team, assemble. Rothman and Ice. The boys are back in town. Guess who just got back today? Those wild-eyed boys that had been away. Good to see you, my man. Glad you're amongst the living.
5: What up? What up? It is good to be seen. It's good to be back. More importantly for me, AR, it is just good to feel better. Because your boy was down bad for about 72 hours coming out of Sunday night. So, yeah, it was a rough ride. Mm. Shout out to Adam King. Shout out to Bobby for holding it down. Shout out to you as well for holding it down too, man. So yeah, man, it's good to be back and feeling a lot better today. Feeling good. A lot better today.
4: All right, listen, we were ahead in the series. We could load manage a little bit. We're good now. TLC's at the switches. He's back. So this is the off season. Welcome to the off season.
5: Yeah, I heard old TLC. He made a little appearance on the IL list yesterday too. What was going on with him?
4: That's a DTD.
5: Okay.
4: Day to day. Yeah, we didn't put him on the IL. You were on the IL. What do they do? They say that
6: the 10 day.
4: Retroactively to a certain date, we could activate you at any time. You could come off the DL.
5: Okay.
4: TLC is one of those where you're not, you know, you're turning in the lineup card. You're looking on your fantasy lineup, and that guy says DTD. And so we're not sure if he's playing or not. We're not even sure if he's available to pinch hit.
6: I was an unhealthy scratch.
4: Yeah. Yeah, well, then he's definitely not playing. I thought maybe he'd be available to, quote, pinch hit, maybe not play a full game. Mm-hmm. But you guys are back, and I'm glad to have you, so that's cool.
6: Yeah, so if you needed me as a guest yesterday, I could have called in.
4: Could have phoned in.
5: AR, I don't know if you want to lay out the menu or anything, because I have... When I was down and I could not get out of bed, I did watch two movies that I could not wait to ask you about. And the two movies that I watched and start to finish, completed them, Casino and No Country for Old Men.
4: Okay. The No Country for Old Men is about as suspenseful as any movie I've seen. Casino... is, well, now you're going to be looking at every friend you say, call it. Here's the thing with Casino. I really like it. Casino is a very, very well done movie. I can't do the ending. I can't do it. And there's so much more gore involved in that movie. There's two very, very tough scenes in that movie that I DVR kind of scroll past now. I've seen it once. I don't need to see that part again.
5: Squishing.
4: I don't need to see the vice. I don't need to see the, and I don't need to see the end. And so, all right, give me your thoughts on both.
5: Sharon Stone, just the ultimate blank up.
4: But
5: in the movie.
4: Tremendous acting.
5: She did an
4: probably
5: awesome
4: one
5: job.
4: Of her greatest. Yeah.
5: She did an
4: incredible.
5: Awesome job.
4: Yeah.
5: Joe Pesci, incredible in that, as well as the hitman that kind of feels like he was a little bit of the forgotten man.
4: You haven't seen Goodfellas. It's essentially he's playing his role in Goodfellas.
5: He has a tremendous line in the movie where he tells the guy, I'll knock you upside your head. You'll go in, you know, into a coma. I'll go to jail. Come out. When you come out of the coma, I'll knock you in your head again. Like Joe
4: Just
5: Pesci,
4: when you're
5: incredible.
4: Coming out, I'll be there again.
5: Exactly. Right, yeah. It was an incredible line. So Sharon Stone, while I was not a fan of her character, her acting skills.
4: Incredible.
5: Incredible.
4: Yep.
5: No Country for Old Men. Finishing that movie, AR, if I ever stumble across a bag of cash somewhere, I now know never to take that cash. Because I don't want to live that life of having a hitman hunt me down from motel to motel, city to city, the way that guy
4: did
5: in that
4: movie.
5: With some
4: ready-made garden hose
5: just
4: type.
5: Firing off handles of doors.
4: Javier
5: just like a
4: Bardem
5: silencer
4: is
5: incredible.
4: As good as it of villains in movies.
5: Oh man,
4: he's basically, I would say, the unmasked Michael Myers. Like the way he's hunting him down.
5: Yeah,
4: it reminds me of Michael Myers in Halloween.
5: He's kind of at his own pace. You know, at a certain point in time, he will find you. And he will take you out.
4: Maddie, just call it right. and you'll be fine.
5: So I got
4: you had a 50-50
5: chance. Yeah, the coin
4: chance.
5: Flip, you got a 50-50 chance. So I knocked those two out.
4: Okay.
5: And I'm going to work my way around that era of time. That movies right. in the 80s, 90s, early 2000s that are hits.
4: Early 2000s for...
5: I'm going to knock those out. So you're good with Casino and No Country for Old Men. You're signing off on those.
4: Yeah, those are very good. I would... It wasn't one... No Country for Old Men, I certainly probably should have recommended to you. Casino is one of those... late in the run of great gangster movies that I would like you to see some previous to that.
5: Okay. And then I'm kind of like, oh, so Al Pacino, like, he just was lucky that the car he was in on that
4: De Niro.
5: Side of the vehicle.
4: De Niro.
5: I'm sorry, Robert
4: yeah.
5: De Niro. On that side of the car that he was in, you could survive that blast?
4: Sure. It was that type of car.
5: Sure.
4: It had that steel plate.
5: Yeah.
4: It gave you an extra second or two.
5: Okay.
4: Yeah.
5: And then No Country for Old Men... not seeing the main character go out as an off-screen murder was a bit of a head-scratcher for me as well. To where you just find him in the hotel. Like, we know people are
4: hunting
5: him. Josh
4: Brolin's
5: yes,
4: character?
5: Yes, Josh Brolin. Mm-hmm. We don't see that happen on screen, which I think is a little bit of a swing and a miss. That I guess some of the cartel members or whoever it was, you see them coming out of that motel parking lot, and then he's just there dead? I think we deserve to see that.
4: Maybe so. He had a long journey of escaping him, evading him.
5: Yeah.
4: Yeah.
5: Like, come on. We got to see that happen. But those are my only two questions about both movies
4: coming
5: out. How
4: jarring at the end. How jarring, though, and I won't give, was the, you feel like he's just driving along at the end, and then... just gets absolutely T-boned.
5: Okay.
4: There's some jarring moments in that movie, but it's really good.
5: Yeah, two good movies, for sure. For sure.
4: Woody Harrelson's character is pretty good in that movie.
5: Agreed.
4: Yeah, in the hotel.
5: Agreed.
4: And Kelly MacDonald, who plays Brolin's wife, she's trying to do her best of, like, the coin doesn't have any feelings. Like,
5: he didn't care.
4: Yeah, he didn't care.
5: He comes out on that porch and you know what happened.
4: He was basically
5: in
4: saying
5: house.
4: It was your husband made a choice.
5: Correct. Like, I gave your husband
4: a
5: chance to save you.
4: How about knowing that at the end? The double whammy. all right. Well, it's good to have you back. And I'm glad while you were down, you knocked out a couple of movies.
5: Figured I might as well do something in your honor.
4: Yeah, I mean,
5: you know what I mean?
4: There's a difference between hosting a radio show and watching a movie. I've always said that. There is. No, I mean, the energy that it takes. I'm serious. There are times where you're home thinking, you know what, I might be able to host today. And then you get in, you do one segment, you're like, I'm done.
5: We were talking about that one day, and I forget what story it was that led us down that path. Like, hey, if you were, I don't know, doing this job or something in the public eye, if you will, can you be seen out in public when you're, quote, sick? And so you'll be proud of me. Everything was delivered to the door, from medicine to chicken noodle soup to everything. I did not go anywhere because I had your voice in the back of my mind.
4: Saying what?
5: You can't be seen in public when you're sick.
4: We did have that.
2: You can't be sick and seen?
5: Correct. You can't be sick and seen.
4: I think you could go out and get yourself some food. It's not the greatest thing. Maybe if you didn't do it from noon to 3, you'd be okay.
2: As far as radio goes, you are one of the most, and I know that we're on YouTube now and all that stuff, but you are still one of the most undercover personalities that we have here.
4: Did you just call him the undercover brother?
5: He did. Did you do that on purpose? Because that would have been a great call. Have you seen that movie?
2: Yeah. No.
5: Okay.
2: And
5: the undercover brother.
2: I don't know what you meant by that, but
4: no,
5: it's not a movie.
4: Basically,
5: it's a good movie.
4: Leon, my boy, it wasn't my boy from, who am I thinking of? From the ladies' man. Brother? It wasn't him, right?
2: Rob Schneider?
5: Eddie Griffin?
4: It's Eddie Griffin.
5: Eddie Griffin.
2: What movie am I thinking of now?
4: Basically, I think you just called Maddie the undercover brother.
2: Chris Kattan?
4: Yeah.
5: Anyway, where were you going before we...
2: I don't know. I was going to say something. Oh, I was going to say that, like, you have kind of like a low-key, low-profile outside the station. You like to just kind of do your own thing. I think you could get away with it.
5: Okay.
2: I don't think... You know, like, it's not going to be like Anthony Rothman at the memorial where everybody knows him.
5: That's facts. It is facts.
4: Nah,
5: he caught a stray.
2: I'm calling you popular. That's not
5: an
2: insult.
5: It is.
2: But I'm just saying, I think Ice, like, as far as people who do this job, I think he, like, tries to keep a low-key profile. So I think he can blend in with the commoners.
4: So basically, you didn't want Maddie not playing the game and smiling on the bench.
2: We are never going to stop talking about Devin Royal, are we?
4: I never thought
2: a teammate said something funny. Devin Royal laughed at it. It's all it was. I don't care if he's sick.
4: The difference is, if you have a tweaked ankle, you're allowed to smile. If you have the flu, you can't smile. That's it. There are certain illnesses.
2: Says who?
4: I'm just saying, from an optic standpoint, tweaked ankle, you can be joking and laughing. Everybody knows you can't go.
2: Mm-hmm.
4: But if you have the flu or a fever, you probably shouldn't be near anybody, number one. And number two, you shouldn't be laughing and smiling. That's all. I think everyone would agree with that.
5: So you just want him to have the stank face for 3 straight hours on the bench is what you just mean mugging everybody.
4: No, probably not even be on the bench. Oh. I have a fever. I can't play.
5: Stay in the game back.
4: From the locker room.
2: So he's not allowed to laugh when one of his teammates says something funny next to him?
5: No, according to AR.
4: He can. Why? I get dragged into this stuff. I say something so, get the innocuous. I say something so nothing.
2: I like that.
4: And it's like.
5: I do too. Fire it off. Like, that's a good word.
4: You know.
2: Innocuous.
4: Yeah. Let me get the definition of that.
2: Language of origin.
4: Innocuous. Describes something that is not harmful, offensive, safe, harmless, unlikely to produce a strong negative reaction.
2: Any alternative definitions?
4: I say something so innocuous and then get dragged into something. What did you want? You want it in a sentence? What do you want?
2: Yeah, can you use it in a sentence, please?
4: Although the snake looked dangerous, it was actually innocuous.
2: I think that you got to say innocuous in between everything. You got to say innocuous. Definition? Innocuous. Language of origin? Innocuous. Can you use it in a sentence? You just got to keep saying it to buy yourself time. There's got to be a shot clock on that sport. By the way, not a sport. I don't know why ESPN ever aired that. Anyway.
4: All right, we're going to get to it today. We got Jeremy Birmingham, 1 o'clock today. We'll talk Buckeyes with him. We'll have our friend Pete Futek, 2:30, collegefootballnews.com, get into the potential of the playoff. We do have an athletic claim that we need to break down on today's show at some point.
5: Okay.
4: And the Cavs last night, this was the ultimate comeback slash choke by the Pistons. Which side are we on, and how big of a deal is it? We'll tell you next. Rothman and Ice and the Fan.
7: We know everything about you. We know you love the Buckeyes. We know you love the Jackets. We know you're wearing a red shirt. Just freak the hell out of someone. The Fan.
4: Hey, what's up? It's T-Bone.
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14: We'll see a partly sunny day today and cool with breezy winds and temperatures in the mid to low 60s. Skies turn mostly clear tonight as lows plunge into the upper 30s to low 40s, but we end the work week mostly sunny and it will be a tad warmer as our daytime highs get into the low 70s. For The Fan, I'm meteorologist Meredith Garfalo with the 10 Weather Impact Forecast.
29: 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Coincidentally, Maddie is out looking for a Magic 8-Ball. Signs point to, this is Rothman and Ice.
15: We just made big plays. Went down 8, down 9. I think that stretch right there, you know, says a lot about our progress, mental performance, progress, you know, mental toughness, progress. Kept at it. Evan Mobley, huge plays. Max Drews, huge plays. And then regulation didn't end great. And these guys, like, they never get down, right? Like, just like, you know, great demeanor, great leadership from Donovan and Evan and James.
4: I don't think that's lip service. I think Coach Atkinson is absolutely correct. And this is not a glaze. This is an absolute factual statement. They were down at half. They got out rebounded late in the third on the defensive glass. They still found a way. He mentions Strus. He's right. He caught fire. Mobley caught fire. This is a team. There are a half a dozen or more guys that can shoot from three on this team. And they just exploded again in the second half. Now, they got down late, and he's talking about a time. Like, try to reverse it. Let's say your emotions are out of it. You're not rooting for either team, and you're just watching this two bland uniforms. You have no idea. One team goes up 9 with 2:50 to go. Now, I know smaller shot clock, and you can't just squeeze the life out of the ball. You have to. But all I saw were the Pistons just deciding, we're going to just shoot from three, or we're going to take some jumpers. We're not going to get to the rim. We're not going to force the Cavs to defend. We're going to shoot, and if we make, we win the game. If we lose, if we don't, we don't. And that's exactly what happened. I thought the Pistons were coached very poorly. You probably predicted I would say that. You cannot let that lead get away. You cannot be that team.
5: Where is that ranking for you right now in your pet peeves in sports? Blown leads. Because I feel like it's in your top three. Missed tackles for sure. Is in your top three right now. Is that safe to say?
4: Missed tackles are okay. Missed tackles where you don't bring your arms to the party, big pet peeve.
5: That's in your top three.
4: I'm going to blow him up instead of actually wrapping him up. And I'm always okay with, by the way, that's a timing thing. Separate man from ball. You have to do that. Yeah. I love that's a big part of the game. Once he has the ball, you might want to use your arms.
5: Fair. All of that.
4: But back to the Pistons. And I say this knowing that he's exactly right. They never gave up. And they had to hit big shots. And they got a favorable call at the end, which is okay. It happens. It was an incidental trip. They probably should have called it. If this was reversed, would I be coming here yelling they didn't call it? If the Cavs were the ones that were on the wrong side of that, diving for a ball, and they got tripped, I'd say exactly the same thing. I watched it 15 times. They probably should have called it. By letter of the law, that's a trip. Did he mean to do it? No. It was a loose ball. Probably should have done it. Pistons were shooting free throws. They probably win the game. But you cannot take anything away from Cleveland in that they seized an opportunity that the Pistons allowed them to have. And that's why it's a great comeback.
5: Yes, yes. 100% right in that, AR. And I just think this Cavs team at the moment has found something they've been looking for a little bit here. And that is uber confidence. I think they've been confident along the way. That Toronto series, they got pushed, right? When you look at what the Raptors were able to do. But you start off this series with two losses in a row, and now you've won three. And the way that you just won this one, I think is going to up that confidence level to the max for the next game tomorrow night at home. And so down the stretch, well, let's start with the play, because I think you brought up a critical moment there. I think there was a lot going on in that sequence. It could have been potentially a foul from Thompson on Mitchell, where Mitchell's got the ball. Potentially.
4: It's a good slap.
5: That's what I'm saying. Yeah. Potentially. Nothing crazy there. And then you get to the Allen and Thompson back and forth, if you will. I don't know if you thought maybe there was a little bit of contact from Thompson to Allen with his left arm in that situation that maybe could have been called. Yeah. I think the whole thing was ticky-tack-ish, the entire sequence. I'm glad that there wasn't a call on Thompson on Mitchell, and I'm glad that there wasn't a call on either
4: Fair.
5: Thompson or Allen with their back and forth there, too. Because I just didn't think that there was necessarily anything that was egregious.
4: Yeah, listen, he didn't intentionally trip him. It happened, probably as a whistle. Most of the announcers, analysts said probably a whistle.
5: And that raises the question, this is what I was going to ask you. Does that fall in the category of it's the playoffs, let them play? Do you like that in sports?
4: I don't think it was the playoffs. I think it was, no, I'm a big fan of call it the way you should call it.
5: Yeah.
4: Regardless of the situation. This one was almost, it was the incidental part of it that I think, and you brought up the first half of it, and they probably really didn't see it perfectly. Now, you would know this better than I do. The NBA seems like now they go back and look at everything. Challenges, this, that, and the other.
5: Yeah, yeah.
4: So why you can't go back and look at that in the last 2 seconds of a game?
5: I'm pretty sure that is the case. Right. I'm pretty sure that's the case. Go ahead, Edgar.
4: No, I was going to say, look at the stuff that the Cavs handed the Pistons so much of their own medicine last night. There were two shot clock violations by Detroit in the end of that game in regulation based on great Cavs defense. Mm-hmm. That's Detroit's calling card. I talked yesterday about how I was worried that they would get home cooking. That's the way the series has gone. Look at the free throw discrepancy in the last game. Mm-hmm. Bickerstaff was even talking about it. He was setting the tone for this game. You know what the fouls were in this game? Detroit 26, the Cavs 16. The free throws, the Cavs were 31 for 38 at the line. It was almost a carbon copy of the last game, and Detroit was 18 to 20. So they both had decent field free throw percentage, but the Cavs got to the line 18 more times.
5: Yeah, it's massive.
4: And it was on the road, and nobody expected that. This comeback, it did come out of nowhere. I was actually kind of looking at I was taking some notes on the game at the end, and when Harris hit that three after that huge offensive rebound, Detroit's up 9 with 2:50 to go. The analytics are crazy now. It's 97% they're winning the game. And by the way, Mitchell really was nowhere to be found late in that fourth quarter.
5: Pretty quiet game for him.
4: I had a lay-in, knocked it down to 7. Then what? Jenkins, who was good, missed a three. Mm-hmm. Mobley comes down, gets a slam, they're down 5. Then there's great defense by Mobley inside on Reed. He blocked him. That was the lead to the shot clock expiring. Then Mobley hits a three. Then what does Harris do coming back? Tries a three, misses. Detroit fouls. Mobley makes both his free throws with 45 seconds. Then what does Cade Cunningham do? He forces a jumper, misses. LeVert, who's been good, had a fadeaway clock expiring jumper. And then we went into that other play. And then in overtime, you know how good they were in overtime and how good Strus was. And like this was, and I tweeted like this was, I don't, this was the epic choke by the Pistons in a pivotal game up 9 with 2:50 to go.

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1: Been there more times than not when you need them. But AR, I think against that defense and that game yesterday, that's why you make the trade for James Harden. Because when you deal with an aggressive defense the way Detroit likes to play, like this is just who they are. Out there on the perimeter, point of attack defenders, they've got plenty of those. You have Harden step up to the line and go 11 of 14. And he just did a good job of breaking down the defense, getting downhill and getting to the line in the game to where your other ball handler and Donovan Mitchell really didn't have it. So I think that was just important that one of those guys created a nice flow there on offense and got to the line and were able to score with the clock stopped. And then you brought up Max Strus. Like, that was big. You have to have those type of performances on the road if you're going to steal these games. And he stepped up going 6 of 8. So I just think for me, it was the stuff that you absolutely highlighted. But I just thought James Harden's performance from the free throw line was tremendous. And he stepped up and delivered when they needed him the most.
2: The other thing, Maddie, that he lured them into, Harden got a lot of calls on defensive closeouts where guys were getting into his landing space. Mm-hmm. Like, they felt they had to get in his face a lot more in last night's game, and they paid for it. Yeah. And Detroit could not get away with that last night. They were outcoached and definitely outplayed at the end.
1: Yeah.
2: And one team kind of settled and thought they had it won, and the other team kept playing. So Atkinson's correct. They went on a 32-20 run and led by 4 after 3 and then got down 9. Like, the emotions of that game, now, they got to make it count. You got to make it count.
1: They have to make it count at home. But what I think is big, AR, is getting that win on the road. At first, losing the first two on the road in the series. Because now, mentally, you can go to a little confidence to know if we have to go back to that building for Game 7, we just did it, and we did it in dramatic fashion.
2: We come back in 2 minutes. The Bengals schedule has a leak, and it includes a big narrative game. We'll tell you next. Rothman and Ice and the Fan.
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1: If Otterbein was founded prior to Ohio State, wouldn't that make them the Otterbein University? Couldn't they have taken that?
0: Any smoke over there?
1: I don't know. It sounds like
0: State's
1: you.
0: Campus.
1: Sounds
0: no
1: like
0: smoke.
1: You, sounds like you got a lawsuit brewing now.
0: Come on, man.
1: For Maddie.
0: Put that evil on me, Ricky Bobby.
1: Welcome back. I'll tell you what. I don't know. We may have something here.
0: 2 segments in, I got a lawsuit coming my way, huh?
1: Cal Raleigh. It's nice knowing you.
0: What happened?
1: Thanks for the pick.
0: What's going on, man?
1: He's on the injured list.
0: Oh, I'm sorry.
1: He's got a hip.
0: I'm just so sorry.
1: I've got two guys now on the DL. There's no, I mean, you might as well just make a reservation.
0: If this isn't karma, I don't know what is.
1: I don't think I was leading the charge.
0: You and TLC just dancing on my grave about 3 weeks ago when the Juan Soto news
1: you were
0: came
1: leading.
0: Out. And now here we are, and you've been cursed. Danhausen came to get you. Are cursed right now, AR. TLC's so team, I don't know how he's avoiding the curse, because every morning I wake up and I just see his guys just going bananas. But you, my friend, this is karma coming back to get you for body and dunking on your boy.
1: I don't think I was. I think we had to slow you down a little bit. Your team was on fire. So Soto got tweaked a little bit. We were like, okay, we kind of need this.
0: The joy in your eye when TLC kept talking about, hey, I don't even want Soto to go on the IL 60. I want him to get hurt, come back again. You were grinning from ear to ear over here. Come on, man.
1: Right.
0: This is karma. You got to just eat some crow here. That's all.
1: I was probably ready for this anyway. The team was... like, I didn't have the guts to pick my own guy in my fantasy team as my fifth pick. Mm-hmm. Murakami was scouted, drafted. You're right. Probably got to. And the good news is that I already think it's over, so I might as well.
0: Oh, okay.
1: So it's pretty much over.
0: What was the update this week?
1: We didn't have an update.
2: You were out.
3: The three
2: of us
3: weren't together.
1: Yeah.
3: Okay. So I'm actually tabulating that as we speak.
1: Oh, nice.
0: Okay.
1: Can't wait for that. We have a leak in the Bengals schedule here.
0: Yeah, we do.
1: And the Bengals, there was a thought that they were going to have to go to Baltimore for a fourth straight year in prime time.
0: Okay.
1: And this time it's them hosting your Ravens.
0: Mm-hmm.
1: And it's going to be on New Year's Eve. Now, before everybody loses their collective minds, I'm pretty sure the college football playoffs are not playing on New Year's Eve this year. It's New Year's Day.
0: Okay.
1: Like, everyone's going crazy. Oh, how could they do this? The NFL and college, one hand doesn't know what the other one's doing.
0: Oh, what am I going to do? Watch football?
1: It's such not even bad, that. It's just like, I think, TLC, you might, after you're done with that tabulation, am I correct? This Thursday nighter that the Bengals are hosting the Ravens on New Year's Eve, they're not competing with college football.
2: I hope not. I can't swear to it, to be completely honest with you.
1: Let me double check my own math.
0: It would not surprise me if the NFL was like, we don't care. We're trying to take over everybody's territory.
2: Here, I'm going to the college football playoff Wikipedia page. They'll have the schedule.
1: So we're looking for the...
2: what date? Yeah, we got a lot.
1: The Fiesta Bowl's on December 30th.
2: College football is avoiding New Year's Eve.
1: January 1st, they're playing. Everyone's going nuts.
0: All right, so we're good. We're good. Wednesday.
1: Take it easy.
0: Wednesday, you'll have a little college football action. Thursday, they'll get you right with the NFL.
1: Yeah.
0: And then Friday, we're back to getting busy with the college football
1: playoff. We got a Wednesday, Thursday, then we're playing New Year's Day. We got the whole holidays covered.
0: We're good.
1: We're not going to have to choose between the Bengals and the Buckeyes.
2: Mm. There's like 2 week break in the college football playoffs. It says January.
1: Well, the campus sites are the 18th and 19th.
2: Yeah, but then we go to the 30th and the 1st. So we have one playoff game on Wednesday. We have NFL on Thursday. And then we go back to three college football playoff games on Friday, New Year's Day. There is then a 2-week break until January 14th and 15th.
0: Yeah, but won't we have a... Okay, yeah, I guess that there will be that break. Well, they keep pushing everything back. The national title game is until the 25th.
4: Yeah, so to TLC's
0: the Super Bowl
4: point, AR, excuse me, it looks like we're getting the Cotton Bowl, Peach Bowl, Rose Bowl all on the first New Year's Day. And then as he just mentioned, it looks like the Orange Bowl, Sugar Bowl will be Thursday the 14th, Friday the 15th.
0: Yeah.
1: So look, Indiana played Miami last year.
2: 14-day gaps.
1: Well, Indiana played Miami last year on the 19th. For the championship, and that this year it'll be 6 days after that.
4: It is hitting me like that's a little too long of a layoff.
1: That's fine, but I think the
2: we're going to forget about it.
1: The craziness today was, oh, how could they play on a college football semifinal night or quarterfinal night?
4: Even if they did, I would actually, like, we're all watching all of it.
1: Well, not if the game's going on at the same time.
2: There was a...
4: Well, I'm living in the... In my world now, AR. I have to remember, I'm in my tablet TV world now. So this for me is a non-issue.
1: You wouldn't want that, though. Ideally...
4: I wouldn't want it.
1: Yeah.
2: I think we had conflict last year, if I'm recalling correctly. I believe there was... I think the James Madison-Oregon game was taking place during the Bears-Packers, like, mega comeback game.
1: But I think I had this correct today, that we're good on New Year's Eve.
4: Yeah, we're good.
1: We are. We'll be able to watch. Now, the narrative about it... This is the Trey Hendrickson back to Cincinnati game.
4: Revenge.
1: Right?
4: Revenge, of course.
1: I mean, that's what this...
4: Of course.
1: I mean, I can see it right now. I didn't even think about Bengals-Ravens. All I thought about was Trey going Henderson. Back to the Queen City.
4: Week 17, division may be on the line. Both teams obviously coming in on short rest. I'm assuming that would still be the case there. But yeah, that... Anytime you get Lamar, Joey B going after in prime time, it doesn't get much better than that. And especially when you think about some of the games that have been played between these two teams over the last just couple of seasons.
1: But they've always been at your place.
4: I don't have a problem.
1: No,
4: with
1: I know that, but it's good that it flipped.
4: Look, I totally understand where Bengal fans were coming from. I think maybe even Joey B and some of the players even commented on it as well. Going over there for primetime games on short weeks or whatever it may be, year in, year out, that's not ideal. It's not ideal. I will totally admit that. But that obviously could be a huge, huge game this year when you look at how late that is in the season and what could be on the line. I mean, we're talking about two teams that if they catch a couple breaks here, you have everybody stay healthy, especially the two quarterbacks. Nobody's going to be surprised if those two teams are not only fighting for the division, but maybe we're talking about one seed stuff for both those teams as well.
1: Yeah. I mean, all we want are big games that matter in that time of the year, and we're going to get it. And it's good that it flipped. Mm-hmm. It finally had to. I think there would have been a pretty big injustice if the Bengals had to go to Baltimore for a primetime game. Not that I'm mad that it would be a primetime game. They have every right to make it a primetime game between those two opponents. But for a fifth straight season, that'd be a little
4: It'd be a little too much. I agree. How are you planning on consuming the schedule release tonight? Is this a...
1: What time is it?
4: Just let me know and I'll go to my team and watch it then? Or are you going to actually sit down and watch NFL Network, ESPN, whatever?
1: What time? Do you have the menu on this?
4: I'll pull up the log
1: 8 o'clock
4: now.
1: Or whatever.
4: See what we got here on the tee. I'm assuming it's going to be somewhere in that window.
1: So I'll be watching hockey for sure, but
4: Looks like we have an 8 o'clock SportsCenter special for you. That is, yeah, so this is your schedule. So 8 o'clock tonight, folks.
1: Yeah, I'll tune in. Commercial breaks, go a little last button action.
4: I'm more interested in the team's social pages. So like
1: those are good.
4: They usually do a good job.
1: Yeah,
2: you bring Chargers are always the best.
4: Yeah, so I'll be locked in the
1: about the Titans. What did we watch when they did the?
2: That was an all-timer.
1: The people on the street
2: on
1: when they were getting the names wrong of the teams.
4: Yeah, that was good.
1: They were like profiling people. Like this person would have no clue.
2: What Chester Cheeto.
1: Yeah, that was. Oh, by the way, there was one question about. I think it was the Jaguars logo they put up, and somebody said, "That's a trick. That doesn't exist." Right? Wasn't there a?
2: It was something like that.
1: Yeah. And then the good one with the Chargers was the Lightning McQueen. The Lightning McQueens. That's what somebody said.
0: It was a funny video.
2: That could be a drop.
0: Really good.
1: All right, we're going to come back and get back into college football and embracing perfection in an imperfect era. That's next. Rothman and Ice and the Fan.
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13: Hey, kids.
5: Anthony once did magic for birthday parties. See, when you say it out loud, it doesn't sound so bad. Back to Rothman and Ice.
1: All right, the Dinger Draft. If you missed before the MLB season, we did a draft here on the show, a snake draft, and we each got five guys, total amount of home runs for the entire season. The guy in last has to take the other two out to dinner wherever they want, and I am currently in last and have lost two guys to the DL, but our rule on the show was that unless he went on the 60-day DL, you couldn't replace him. And if you were able to replace him, you had to start at zero. You didn't just get his home runs, obviously. So that hasn't happened to any of us yet. But the fact that you have two guys in the top six, and now he has a guy number five, and...
2: If you want the numbers, I got them.
1: All right, read them and weep.
2: In first place, myself, 43.
1: Mm.
2: In second place, Matty Ice, 40. In third place, Anthony Rothman, 39.
0: You're right there.
1: Not as bad as I thought, but losing Cal Raleigh today.
2: I'm telling you, Kyle Schwarber has hit six home runs since the last time we updated this. That's a week and a half.
1: One guy cannot carry me the entire season.
2: And I wish I had Ryan O'Hearn who just hit a home run.
1: And I wish I had Murakami. He's on my fantasy team, and I didn't take him.
2: Ice's team is so top-heavy. He's got Judge
1: and Yordan.
2: Yes. Now, he did get three from Devers in the past week and a half since we last updated it. Mm-hmm. I don't know if you know this. Mm-hmm. Vladimir Guerrero Jr. is about 260 pounds and bats like Luis Arraez this year. Like, he's nothing but average. Yeah. He's a 300-some-odd singles hitter this year.
0: Horrible pick by me.
2: It's unbelievable.
0: Horrible pick by me.
1: He can't be any worse than my...
2: Not that we would have known.
1: I mean, Eugenio Suarez, I thought going back to Cincinnati, that park, him having the season he had, I thought that was a great middle to late round pick for
0: me. I agree.
1: Just being at the Great American launching pad,
0: mm-hmm.
1: and now he's dealing with an oblique. I guess he's getting better. He's going to have another MRI. But the Kyle Tucker last pick for me has turned out to be brutal.
0: Yeah, that's tough.
1: With my last pick, I should have taken more of a gutsy chance.
2: Well,
1: I have
2: the almost drafted all-stars. Acuna was the one who you were really thinking about.
1: He's injured.
2: He's been injured. Mm-hmm. J-Rod has seven who you were considering, and J-Ram has six who we were all considering.
1: Okay, so
2: the addition, if you swapped out Kyle Tucker if you said Julio Rodriguez, you'd be one off the lead.
1: How about if I swapped out Tucker for Murakami?
2: You'd be far and away first place.
1: That's it. That's the one that's going
0: to
1: haunt
0: me. But nobody would have had the you-know-what to do that.
1: But the key about this is you're telling me I'm one or two behind second?
0: You're one behind me.
1: All right, but you have Judge and Yordan, so it's...
0: But you
1: have Schwarber.
0: And I have Schwarber.
1: Okay. One against two.
0: TLC right now.
1: We need to root hard
0: this
1: for something
0: guy
1: to happen
0: between
1: to his team.
0: Junior Caminero and freaking Matt Olson.
1: Mm-hmm. Yep.
0: These dudes are just going off right now over the last
1: Why
0: 2 weeks.
1: Why does anybody pitch to these guys?
2: I got really nervous because I made the declaration. I said, I'm passing on Yordan Alvarez and taking Matt Olson because I thought Alvarez was going to have injury issues, which I mean, it's still May 14th. We got like 4 months of the season left, so who knows? But... That was kind of salt in the wound when Yordan Alvarez won the race to 10 home runs. And I'm like, I announced that I was passing on him.
0: We need to, and I don't care how we do it, but I think it would be fun, between the three of us, cook up a similar draft for football. I don't know if we want to do...
1: Touchdowns?
0: Total touchdowns, a combination
1: of... The only way to really do
0: it. You get like a quarterback in his passing yards... With, let's say, like a running back in his rushing yards.
2: So you're inventing fantasy football?
0: Yes.
1: Wait a minute. Maybe we could even give like a half a point if he catches a football. Yeah.
0: What if we did like a total yards draft? You get one receiver,
1: yards
0: one running back.
1: Scrimmage draft?
0: And a quarterback for the fall. What do you guys think of that?
1: You want the running quarterback, I think. You're getting that.
2: Is there any way that we can combine college and pro?
1: I don't know. College doesn't like you doing that. Puts a lot of pressure on their guys. They're already making millions, but
2: yeah.
1: Hey, you know another layer of pressure.
2: As long as you don't slide in their DMs.
1: Yeah, if I need another 15 yards today.
0: How else could we do that, though?
1: Total touchdowns.
0: Okay.
1: Yeah.
0: Okay.
1: That would be the easiest. Because if we're doing it like the home run version, it would just be touchdowns would be more fun because you could have a 150-yard day and no touchdowns.
0: Who would be in on this? How would we craft our team? Are you doing... Like a quarterback, running back, and a receiver, are you doing, in your mind, three pass catchers?
1: Well, you're going to get so many more. Well, no, you really wouldn't. I was going to say you'd probably get around equal, maybe a little more in the running back for touchdowns.
0: Mm-hmm.
1: No, I think it would be non-quarterbacks.
0: Okay.
1: I think we'd...
0: See, I like the quarterback, because then we could just passing TDs.
1: Well, if you made it where you had to have a quarterback, receiver, and running back, you had to cover all three.
0: Let's do all three.
2: I'd want to blend them.
1: Then the strategy would be, when do I draft that guy? Like, let's say you had the first pick. You're probably going to take... Well, I'm not going to... You probably would take a running back, I would think.
0: If we're just doing total touchdowns.
1: Because the touchdowns for... Oh, well, I guess if we're doing total touchdowns, we got to ask ourselves, because if you're including passing touchdowns, then the quarterback's going to be selected first.
0: Mm-hmm.
1: Yeah.
0: Mm-hmm.
1: I mean, think about this right now, where if you were doing this draft today and your first pick had to be a quarterback, you're probably not taking the guy that led the league in passing touchdowns last year. You're not taking Stafford. I don't think you would.
0: Probably not.
1: You might.
0: I would want to take Joey B and hope that the defense isn't fixed. Honestly.
1: Well, so you're playing the game script.
0: That's what I would want.
1: Yeah.
0: It's the hope that the defense is still bad.
1: I think I'd be probably going with Josh Allen based on the rushing touchdowns. The fact that he had 14 rushing touchdowns as a quarterback.
0: And that's a whole
1: and I'm going to get another 20-some-odd passing.
0: It's a whole other conversation we'd have to have.
2: Oh, if you include rushing?
0: Or are we just doing strictly passing touchdowns?
1: Total touchdowns.
2: Hello, Jalen Hurts.
1: Yeah, total touchdowns.
0: Okay.
1: I think it would have to be. And if we are including quarterback, then you know that'll be the first.
0: Is there enough of a
2: I want to get weird. I want to combine college and pro. Like draft three pro and two
1: get
2: college.
1: Weird.
2: I'm going to try anything.
1: You've said that many times. I want to get weird.
2: I hate to be a self-dropper, but where is it?
1: I may have interrupted you. It may not work.
2: Hey, I'll try anything once. Self-dropping is bad, but
0: do
2: I just
0: something
2: did it.
0: Strange for a little piece of change. You know that? Okay. Oh. Okay, we got time to craft this out. So hop on that thing. Don't mess around.
1: Mm-hmm.
0: Don't mess around. But I think we do one quarterback, one running back, and one pass catcher.
1: I think it would almost be more fun to just do the skill guys, where you could decide of your three guys, do I want two receivers and a running back, two running backs and a receiver? Like, I think
0: for total touchdown,
1: instead of having to just cover the other side of it. And the only reason I say that is because the quarterback pick is going to be so vital, because you can't rescue it if you have a bad quarterback.
0: But can
1: a quarterback
0: you rescue
1: that has
0: it?
1: A bad. And what if your quarterback gets injured? Then what do we do?
0: Like,
1: then you're toast.
0: TLC's going to have to come up with some rule like you did for baseball.
2: IR.
0: Yeah,
1: you're gonna get lapped. That's why if we kept it to just receivers and running backs, now that makes the picks very difficult. Because think about the discrepancy between the top touchdown receiver, Devontae Adams, with 14, and the guy who's in, like, I don't know, let's say 10th place, who had like 9. Or 10. Like,
0: that's why I think we need to add quarterbacks to this. I think it'll make it more.
1: It just puts so much weight on, did you get the right guy at quarterback? I don't think there's anything you can truly do to come back if you have.
0: That's why I want to include it, because it's such a critical thing.
1: Because the difference between Stafford at 46 touchdown passes compared to Mahomes at 22, like, I don't think you can't make that up. That's why I think if you just did a weapons draft. Yeah. Well, you could. It makes it. Yeah.
2: Be a good GM. There's your answer.
1: Well, no, but see, of the quarterback, you guys know this. There's only about four or five guys you would pick. We only need one.
0: I love that I got you guys thinking.
1: Yeah.
0: Because I think this would be fun to keep up with during football season. It's only May 14th. We got time.
1: All right. So, yeah, we got to get through. Got to get to the All-Star break. See where I stand. You guys are making a reservation already. Jeremy Birmingham is going to jump on next. We'll talk Buckeye football and all the pressing questions about this team and this era. Next, Rothman and Ice and the Fan.
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4: Good afternoon, I'm Isaiah Jacob. In the NBA, the Cavs are preparing for Game 6 tomorrow night after taking a 3-2 series lead over the Pistons with a 117-113 overtime win in Detroit. Cleveland erased a 15-point deficit and rallied from 9 down in the final minutes to secure their first road win of the postseason. In baseball, the Guardians are off today, but Cleveland will return to action tomorrow night when the Reds come to town. Cincinnati is already underway facing the Nationals. They're tied up 0-0 in the top of the second. And at the 2026 PGA Championship, Scottie Scheffler begins his pursuit of back-to-back titles today. His opening round tee time is set for 2:05 p.m. This update is sponsored by the Waterworks and Header Plumbing, Drain, Heating, and Cooling. 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
7: Back at it. Talking Buckeye football with our friend Jeremy Birmingham. Austin Berm on The Fan, 10TV Plus. Letterman Rowe on 3 does it all. He's with us now on the Bryant Heating Cooling Systems Fangus Hotline. All right, Berm, we appreciate your time, my man. How you doing?
8: Living the dream. How are you guys doing?
7: We are living the dream because college football is 365, and we have been discussing it a lot in the offseason. Where are you on Big Ten titles and meaning of them? And I guess when you're in them, you want to win them. But it feels like it's one of the bigger questions. Ohio State hasn't been, quote, king of the conference in a while. And yet now there's all talk that if it expands again, the championship games would go away. Is that a big deal to you?
8: I mean, I think it's a big deal to win the championship because that's what you play the games for. I don't think that there needs to be a championship game at this point because the playoff is the de facto championship everyone's trying to win. And it hasn't mattered that Ohio State hasn't won the Big Ten championship because they've still been in the playoffs. So, you know, obviously it's what Urban Meyer used to say about recruiting and anything else. If they're keeping score, you want to win. But I think for the betterment of the sport, especially as we expand likely to 24 teams in the playoff, there's no point to having these games anymore.
0: Berm, now that we've got the spring game behind us, I want to throw this question at you. Who was the player, whether it was a guy that came in through the portal or a guy that's been here waiting his time, that you've learned a lot about now over the last couple of months that maybe obviously you knew who he was, but you didn't know much about him as a player or whatever it may be? So the player that you've learned the most about over the last few months is who?
8: I mean, there's a couple of different guys. One of them, I think, is Nate Roberts, who, you know, a lot of people believe, or I think maybe believe, that because Ohio State went out and brought in Mason Williams and brought in Hunter Welsing in the transfer portal, that they weren't happy with Nate, or that they weren't sure if he was going to be able to be that guy as the starting tight end, as tight end number one. There's no doubt from when people I've spoken with that is not the case. He is being counted on in a major way. And on defense, it's probably Leroy Roker, who a lot of people, I think, were surprised when he entered the game against Miami in the playoff ahead of Bryce West at the time. And the reality is that Leroy Roker is a guy that Ohio State defense is counting on in a major way. And he may not be the every down guy because they brought in Terry Moore and Earl Little and they have Jalen McClain, but they have four safeties they really trust. And, you know, we used to make jokes all the time about a safety-driven defense. And that is still what this is, despite the fact that the linebackers and everyone else have excelled.
7: So, Berm, the other side of the ball, I think, is interesting to Buckeye fan and people that follow the team, because when push came to shove, they got shoved around. And it affected Julian Sayin's processing late in the game and the time he had to throw the football. And they weren't converting on short yardage. And at times, the protection wasn't great. Now, they had to makeshift some things together, but where are you on that offensive line right now and the issues that plagued them late in the season against very good teams? How confident are you that that is going to be one of their more solid units this year?
8: Well, it should be, right? You have four returning starters. You've got guys who've played a lot of football. You have a ton of leadership in that group. It is unfortunate that this spring didn't really give us an answer to the question of who's going to play right guard? Because that is the biggest question for the offense, I think. And because Austin Saraveld was hurt, because Philip Daniels was hurt,
2: We got a good glimpse of Ian Moore at left tackle and what he could maybe look like as the starting left tackle if you move Austin Seriveld inside. But Padilla being out again in the spring, the injury issues that you've been dealing with, Gabe Van Sickle had a good spring and seemed to step into that role. But I still don't think we have a firm answer on what the starting five is going to be. And I personally, from my conversations with people, they are happy with the group they have. They could have went out and put a big money guy in the line as a transfer or something like that. But the Buckeyes feel like they have the starting five that they want. It's just unfortunate for us who, you know, trying to watch it or analyze it through the spring, there's really no sense of what this offense is going to be because the offensive line throughout spring put Julian Sain back in those same positions that he was in against Indiana and Miami because there was just no way to protect him. So what we got to see in the spring game, what we saw in the little amount of spring practice we got to see, it was hard to feel like super confident. Now, again, the coaches are not lacking confidence. They feel like they have the guys to get it done. But I can understand the trepidation for the fan base thinking that that might not be an area of strength. And I guess we're going to find out. I mean, that's the long story short there, guys, is like, who knows?
0: Exactly. How much confidence do you have, Berm, that the wide receiver room this season will have enough depth in it to where for sure Coach Day, his staff are going to have confidence that they can go maybe 3, 4, 5 guys deep if needed? Do you feel like they have that yet?
2: Oh, I think that is an answer that we definitely got in spring. The additions of Kyle Parker and Devin McEwen, obviously you bring back the world's best receiver in Jeremiah Smith. And, you know, we've called him an alien for years. And when you have him on your team, you are in an advantage. Now, Ohio State is trying to find ways to move him around to get better matchups. I think we're going to see him be used in the slot more than we've seen him in the past. I think Brandon Ennis is ready to step up. He looks great. He's lost some of the baby fat that he had for the last couple of years, has toned up a little bit, looks a lot quicker. But then it's the addition of the younger guys, Brian Hartline's parting gift to Ohio State with Chris Henry Jr., Brock Boyd, and Jerquaden Guilford. I think that you have a lot of depth there. Now, will Cortez Hankton play more depth than Brian Hartline did, I think, is a fair question to ask, because Hartline did not seem to be all that interested in rotating his guys. And obviously, you're not going to be quite as high level when you lose Carnell Tate. You're not going to have a pair of first-round picks on this roster probably this year. But the total depth, I think, actually is better at wide receiver than it has been. And I think that it actually is a group that more properly aligns with what Julian Sain's skill set is. And I it's a comparison that I've tried to make before, and I don't know that it really it will resonate with people, but Julian Sain, the offense should be designed similar to the way it was in 2018 with Dwayne Haskins. That is the comparison for Julian Sain's style of play. And this rotating group of receivers where you have Jeremiah Smith on one side, notwithstanding, you have 5 or 6 guys that are all pretty similar. And I think if you go back to KJ Hill, Terry McLaurin, Johnny Dixon, Paris Campbell, et cetera, you had that style of weapon in 2018, 2019. I think that that's where the offense is going to go.
7: Berm, who is the Arvel Reese of this year's team? And not by position. What I mean by is a guy that maybe the entire fan base didn't know, but became a household name, certainly. Is there a guy in this team that will be that guy?
2: Yeah, I mean, I think there's a couple of those guys on there. One of them is Jalen McClain, who I think is going to be a first-round pick at safety next year. I think he's an absolute star. You know, it's maybe a little not a perfect comparison, considering Jalen started every game last year, and people should certainly know him. Beyond that, again, I go back to Leroy Roker. I think he's one that people are going to be really intrigued by. And at linebacker, the guy that I think people have overlooked for good reasons is TJ Alford, who has really stepped up at the end of last year, put himself into the conversation heading into the spring. And when Riley Pettijohn missed the spring because of shoulder issue, it did open the door for TJ to make some moves, and he took advantage of it from what I've heard. I'm not counting on him to come in and be a starter because you have Peyton Pierce and you have Christian Allegro. And obviously, once Riley gets back into the mix, then he's in that conversation. But people need to be aware that TJ Alford is not just an also guy on this roster. He's got a chance to be a real dude.
0: Real quick, Berm, when it comes to Arthur Smith and him being now the OC here, what's one thing you think we'll be able to point to when we get to the games that actually matter and say that that's influenced by Arthur Smith when it comes to that play style, the formation or whatever it may be. What's one thing that you think we'll be able to point to and say that was influenced by Arthur Smith?
2: I think you will see some noticeable changes in the run game and the run schemes and the way that the Buckeyes try to get their running backs to the second level and to use their running backs. I think you're going to see more behind the line of scrimmage stuff. Again, going back to that 2018-2019 run for Ohio State offensively, where you see a little bit more in the jet sweep game, where you see a little bit more motion. I think you're going to see more of that, and I think that's going to be a direct reflection of Arthur Smith and his offense.
7: Jeremy Birmingham, Ohio State Recruiting, covers the team amongst the best. We appreciate your time, Berm. See you soon, my man.
2: Yeah, appreciate it, guys. Thanks.
7: Thank you. He was on the Bryant Heating Cooling Systems fan guest hotline. When we come back, a claim of athletic prowess that needs to be broken down, deserves to be broken down. Next, Rothman and Ice and the Fan.
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12: 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There it goes. A three-run go-ahead blast for Eugenio Suarez.
26: They're waving around Friedel. Up throwing Anthony. Throw to the plate, not in time. And the Reds walk it off at 11, 6-5.
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3: From the Logan AC and Heat Services Weather Center.
13: We'll see a partly sunny day today and cool with breezy winds and temperatures in the mid to low 60s. Skies turn mostly clear tonight as lows plunge into the upper 30s to low 40s, but we end the work week mostly sunny and it will be a tad warmer as our daytime highs get into the low 70s. For The Fan, I'm meteorologist Meredith Garfalo with the 10 Weather Impact Forecast.
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15: So he's got that going for him.
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1: Which is nice. 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
16: Let's go while we're young.
7: All right, bottom of the hour, we'll see if Maddie co-signs a bet I made the other day. See if he wants a piece of it. PGA Championship going on right now outside of Philly. And John Rahm just took a swing at the rough after his approach on number 7, and it caused a clump of grass to fly into a volunteer's face. Okay. Unintentional. And I'm just wondering if that's a souvenir that maybe somebody wants to take home.
17: As long as he made his tee time, he's okay.
0: I'm glad he brought that up, because I was going to ask you guys about that. I've never heard of the golfer that was late for his tee time today that's now been penalized.
7: Garrick Higo?
0: Yeah, 2 strokes, I guess, for that. Why was he late? What was his reasoning for being late? I've just seen the headline going around today.
7: All I know is that he said, I was there on time, but late. It's unfortunate. Can you explain that one to me?
0: So I'm reading this at ESPN right now. Higo, as you mentioned, ranked 85th in the world.
7: Higo?
0: Exactly. He was scheduled to tee off at hole number 1 at 7:18 a.m. Eastern time today. He was 1 minute late to his tee time, according to the video on the ESPN broadcast. 1 minute? That's it? And we're popping a guy? 2 strokes? I think that's a little harsh. 1 minute?
17: I like that, though, because
0: 1 minute?
17: But you got to draw the line somewhere, so it may as well be the place that you originally drew the line. Because think about it, if he's 5 minutes late, and I'm 5 minutes late, you know, you guys were sitting around. If you're sitting around waiting for me, 5 minutes can be a little bit of a long time. But, like, if it's 1 minute late and then somebody else misses 5 minutes, then they can go up to them and say, well, why didn't you grant me the same grace you granted him?
7: But wasn't he 1 minute late of the 5 minutes they offer him, like the buffer?
17: Oh,
7: like, well, I don't think he was 1 minute late to the scheduled tee time. He may have been.
17: They showed
7: six,
17: him
7: technically they 6 minutes is my feel, but I could be wrong.
17: ESPN's coverage showed him. They showed a video of him walking up and shaking hands with somebody at, I thought, the first tee box, maybe not, at 7:19 for a 7:18 tee time.
7: Okay, so, all right. Well, then he was only the 1 minute. I don't know why then.
0: In a news release from the PGA of America, they're saying that Higo was practicing on the putting green, but was not within the area defined as the starting point of his starting time.
7: Okay, so he was screwing around on the putting green. He took a few extra practice, lost track of time, ran over there and realized that now if he was late 5 minutes or more, I guess you're done. Like, you're actually done from the tournament. Disqualified.
0: Okay, that.
7: You that's got Maddie. You got to keep things on pace.
17: That's the 5 minute buffer.
7: Yeah, I think he had. I think
17: it's within 5 minutes you get penalized strokes.
7: Exactly.
17: If it's 5 minutes or more, then you're not even in the tournament.
0: That's ridiculous.
17: Wow.
7: Well, I mean, if everyone is taking advantage of an extra 5 minutes, it kind of does throw off the field.
0: But to kick a guy out for the entire weekend, I think it's a little heavy. I mean, that's all I'm saying.
17: The guys behind you got to tee off.
0: Like, if I'm 6 minutes late, I can't play all weekend. Not that I would be late.
7: All right. So if you ever so here at The Fan, that would be great, right? If for some reason that you're supposed to host a show, and if you didn't get here
17: if like the commercial break before the top of the hour is like 11:55,
0: mm-hmm.
17: or sorry, 54:50, and you're not here, like you have that 5 minutes.
0: Okay.
17: And there's some, we'll dock you something if you arrive in those 5 minutes.
0: Yeah.
17: But if you arrive here at 12 or later, you don't get to host.
0: I think it's a little much. That's all.
17: You go home.
0: I think the two-shot penalty for being 1 minute late is ridiculous.
17: He was there. I mean.
0: Right. Like, what is he holding up?
17: He lost track of time.
2: Here's what that would be like.
17: Him.
2: It'd be like if Rothman was at his desk talking to somebody.
17: Yeah, and the show started.
2: Instead of maybe like Rothman like being like on the highway, like on 670 making his way in. It'd be like, oh, wait, I was here. I just didn't know what time. I didn't know what was now. That's what he's
0: saying. I would be going to bat for AR. If there was any penalty,
17: I am the well, example.
0: Because he just brought you up.
17: No, I'm kidding.
2: I think you made yourself, or you made radio the example.
0: Hey, I would be going to bat for you that there should be no penalty if you showed up a minute late to the show. Yeah. It's ridiculous.
17: I mean, this is the highest level.
2: You'd have to cover golf. That minute.
17: It's a major. Like, he knows the rules. This wasn't a. Now, maybe he doesn't. Maybe this was a surprise to him.
0: He is the 85th ranked player in the world. Which is still pretty
17: so
0: darn
17: he knows.
0: Good.
2: Then he played a great round.
17: Like, he knows.
0: I'm glad that you mentioned he knows, because I was watching the Spurs game the other day when Wimby got thrown out. Remember he threw that elbow? I'm sure you guys have seen the highlight. The ref announces to the entire arena that the flagrant has been upgraded to a flagrant 2. You can see Wimby say, I think, to Harrison Barnes or one of his teammates, what does that mean? So one of the best players in the entire world doesn't even know the rules. And it reminded me, like, these guys are in this world. They're supposed to know this stuff. Like, they don't really care to know. Joe Burrow mentioned this, I think, last year, where he was like, I don't really know how the cap works, you know. But here's my take on what we should be doing. Like, these guys, when I saw Wimby say AR, what does that mean? Like, that blew my mind that he didn't know that a flagrant 2 meant that he was ejected from the game. Now, I know he...
2: Means that he's a clean player.
0: Just
2: never
0: crazy.
2: Never had to deal with it.
0: He wouldn't know what that meant. That blew my mind.
2: With the amount of NFL players who went into overtime not knowing the overtime rules. Like,
0: how do these guys not know that?
17: That's a good question. I don't know. Maybe he's never really experienced that.
0: It's not an obscure rule, right? Like, some penalty that we've never heard of. It was upgraded to a flagrant 2. Like, oh, I'm tossed from the game. But he was genuinely surprised by that ruling, and he didn't know. So
17: I remember when the librarian was a much older lady. We didn't know anything about her private life. We didn't want to know anything. She didn't have a private life.
0: Breakfast Club.
17: No.
0: Oh, man, I feel like that was
17: the fact that you identified it as a line is good.
2: You have a tone of voice, though, that you dive into a movie quote, when you're doing a quote.
17: So let's get to the real crux of what we wanted to talk about, not Higo being Lego my Higo and free Higo. I feel like this claim that happened on Bishop and Friends needs to be broken down.
0: Okay.
17: It was a casual throwout by Bake, but it was a pretty high-end athletic prowess throwout. Like, it was a... They were asked by a listener about if they could have a superpower as an athlete, what would it be?
2: I have the full audio in this.
17: You have the full audio. But yeah. I need just Bakes. I think Bakes the one we need to break down.
2: Well,
17: but if you only have the full, we'll hear the full.
2: There we go.
17: All right.
4: From Alex. Hey, guys. If you could have any sports superpower, what would you pick? He gives some examples. Hitting like Bonds, golfing like Tiger, punching like Mike Tyson.
5: The superpower I would want would be it's easily anything to do with golf. If I could drive it like Rory for just one day. Well, although he was wild at Augusta. But Rory straight, like Rory normal. If I could just hit bombs down the middle for one day, I would play 72 holes. I would play from sunup to sundown and have the time of my life. I can hit a baseball. I can't hit it like Bonds. I can't shoot like Steph, but every once in a while I can hit 5 or 6 threes if I'm in a row playing with the boys. So, like, that's a regular thing. I can't drive a golf ball 340 yards, and I'd love to.
6: I have been in my life, maybe not right now, but I have been in my life a pretty good driver of the golf ball and a guy that would hit it 300 consistently. I've even hit a couple 340 in my life when I caught it really well. So I have no use for that.
17: Okay.
0: Talk about it, Big Show.
17: The casual nature of the maybe not right now.
0: Mm-hmm.
17: That actually throws in that
7: it's still possible. Like, maybe not right now. I'm not sure. We'll see. We're not in the season yet. 300 consistently. And then, quote, if I caught it right, 340, as opposed to if I didn't catch it right, it went 312. Like, the casual nature of that throwout, first of all, I don't even know where to go with this. Was there a 30-mile-an-hour wind behind you? Were you on asphalt? Did you hit 8 sprinkler heads? Where did the ball land? Did you ever find it? Like,
0: oh, my goodness.

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1: Peak. I can see him crushing a golf ball. But 340?
2: He said show. Come 300 on, consistently. That may be more of a flex than the one-time 340 job on a dry runway downhill. Like, that's... And the casual throwout of that comment was just kind of zoomed. And I had to... I was texting about him, like, did I hear that correctly? He's like, yeah, he's Rory. And well, maybe he should be on tour.
1: And Bo said, and I'm Steph.
2: What do you
1: shoot, babe? I'm not Steph, but I'm Clay Thompson.
3: I have no use for that.
2: Bo did say...
1: In case
2: you were wondering.
1: I'm not Steph.
2: Can't hit it like the greatest home run hitter ever, but like it was a very subtle flex.
1: I love
2: segment,
1: the confidence
2: which is
1: from
2: amazing.
1: Those guys. I love the confidence from those guys. And I was thinking about the question he asked in that clip. What superpower from an athlete would I want? I'm going to think about that during the break.
4: Every once in a while I can hit 5 or 6 threes if I'm in a row playing with the boys. So like that's a regular thing.
1: Are
2: those 19-9? Are those NBA threes? What are those?
1: Those are the important questions at the presser. We need them to respond.
2: I could see definitely unguarded.
1: Just cash.
2: Just raining, but 5 or 6 in a row is quite. We might need a little video on that, but...
5: Are we drawing the three-point line in chalk in the driveway like we do when we're kids?
2: I mean, the NBA three is 23-9.
1: He's got 5 or 6 in a row in him. He's ready to go.
2: I mean, I remember when college was 19-9. I don't know what it is now. But, I mean, we're just draining, just spot up draining 5 or 6 in a row.
1: Bishop and Friends has the long drive champ here at the Fan.
2: Clearly, we have the Happy Gilmore of the Fan.
1: And the three-point champ all on one show.
2: I mean, it was incredible.
1: Oh, man.
2: I mean, I've gravitated more to the Bakers, like, very casual.
3: I have been in my life, maybe not right now, but I have been not in my right life now. A pretty good driver of the golf ball and a guy that would hit it 300 consistently.
2: Consistently. I didn't hear a straight in there or on the planet.
1: Consistently.
2: Or a left of left. I don't know where the ball landed, but apparently either top golf or a driving range, how do you measure yourself against other golfers? By showing up and being me. We come back in 2 minutes. Will Maddie co-sign this bet? Rothman and Ice and the Fan.
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3: Maddie just asked, who's this guy leading the PGA Championship? Who knows? Aldrich Potgieter.
4: Never heard of him.
3: You know what? I think he's another South African. And guess what? He was on time.
4: Oh, I'm not saying that the guy doesn't deserve something.
3: A two-shot penalty.
4: But a double bogey right out of the gate.
3: What do you want him to get? We take one club out of your bag of our choosing?
4: It's a great question.
3: You can't
4: have
3: 14 anymore?
4: I love that you asked this.
3: What is the penalty? He has to replace all the divots at night? Like what?
4: I like that.
3: Wash the
4: come out to the range. Come out to the range at night, and you've got to replace all the
3: divots.
4: You know
3: what he's saying? That's your penalty. I'd rather have the two-shot penalty.
4: No way.
3: I can make that up. That's what he's probably saying.
4: Oh, my goodness.
3: That's good.
4: Yeah, we gotta loosen up a little bit on the PGA Tour. Let's just ease
3: They've
4: up a
3: already
4: little
3: loosened
4: bit.
3: Up. It's called live, and it's gone, thank God.
4: But when you hit me with that,
3: you can loosen up on your own.
4: That if I'm 6 minutes late to my round,
3: if you're
4: round,
3: 5 in a second, you're done.
4: I'm out for five the minutes. Entire weekend.
3: Yeah.
4: That, like what?
3: What time was his tee time again?
4: 7:18 okay, this morning.
3: He was at the course 2 hours before that. He messed up. He lost track of time.
4: I was
3: it happens.
4: Locked in, you
3: it's
4: know?
3: Human.
4: I was focused.
3: But that's not the excuse. I mean, that you can't just
4: working on my weaknesses. You want me to be a part of this, you know, great production that we're putting on this weekend as a tour? Don't you want me
3: no,
4: as
3: we
4: my,
3: don't need
4: at my
3: you
4: best?
3: To make sure the championship goes off without a hitch. By the way, the fact that he got so did he par the hole and then add the two strokes onto that? So he made double, or did he make a double and get the two strokes?
4: That I don't know, because I was going to ask you, where is he now?
3: Said he started the hole with a double bogey.
4: I'm kind of rooting for this guy now.
3: Oh, so he was hitting three off the tee.
4: Correct.
3: It's essentially what happened.
4: I believe so.
3: Okay. All right.
4: I believe so. Okay.
3: It's a tough one.
4: He's one under right now.
3: Yeah, see? I mean,
4: imagine where that would
3: so
4: be.
3: So this guy's, all right, so this guy came up with something. He goes, take 4 minutes to hit an 8-foot putt and we will maybe give you a warning. What? Arrive 1 minute late and it's a 2-shot penalty. Oh, take 4 minutes to hit an 8-foot putt and we'll maybe give you a warning. So what this guy is saying is that you'll dock a guy 2 strokes for being a minute late, but these guys that take 8 minutes to line up a putt, you're like, you might want to pick it up
4: exactly.
3: a little bit.
4: Exactly. Thank you.
3: Well, he threw off the show. He threw off the whole deal.
4: I think another good penalty would be if he had to carry both bags for like the front nine.
3: Double loop.
4: You know what I mean?
3: Carry your own bag.
4: Give the caddies a break for the front nine. You got to carry both.
3: Imagine training your whole life for a major. And you're on the putting green. Hey, Melon, we need you. Get over here. No, I mean, if you're late to your tee time at a major, you know, you're lucky there wasn't some alternate waiting, hoping.
4: Oh, my God.
3: Sabotaging. Stealing your iPhone.
4: Sorry. Snooze, you lose.
3: Yeah. Maddie, I had Adam King in here the other day when you were sick.
4: Shout out to AK.
3: And I gave him some analytics that the Browns have the easiest schedule on paper.
4: Okay.
3: Bobby brought up yesterday a good point about how you've got to expect the Bengals to be better and your Ravens. And, you know, it's not a science. But if you go back through history, you see the teams that have the easiest schedule do make improvements. They rarely go the other way outside of knowing injuries. And the Browns won 5 games last year. Then I brought up Deshaun. Then I brought up the fact that they have to travel the least of any NFL team this year.
4: Okay.
3: 9,000 miles. A lot of that proximity within the division. And then the fact there's no international games. And
4: yeah.
3: So
4: did I see that the Niners are on the opposite end of that scale?
3: Yeah, well, they go to Australia.
4: They have the most travel?
3: Yeah, 32,000.
4: I saw that floating around. Okay.
3: And so combined, you have the easiest schedule on paper, and then you travel the least, and we think they have made some improvements on the team. The quarterback situation is always going to be the variable that nobody knows, but I said to him, they're going to be improved. And he said, no, they aren't. And I said, so none of this equals anything? Just all a zero? Right? It's a zero-sum game? Like, it's just done? And he said, yeah, and I'm like, they're going to win more than they won last year. And he says, no, they aren't. And I said, all right, What do you want to bet? I said, Browns win six. I'll take you to eat anywhere. You have the audio on this?
5: I do.
3: All right, let's hear it.
5: Here we go.
3: The fact that the Browns, on paper, have the easiest schedule in the NFL this year. You say that equals what? Zero?
6: It equals zero.
3: Okay,
6: as
3: so
6: long
3: five
6: as...
3: wins or worse again.
6: Yes. Okay. Yes. Right. Unless
3: you
6: want
3: to take that bet?
6: Yeah, let's do
3: okay.
6: it.
3: Okay. I bet
6: Park.
3: They get to six or higher.
6: All right. And now, but
3: done.
6: This is contingent
3: on
6: them not trading for a quarterback.
3: Okay.
6: Deal.
3: I'll take that.
6: I love it. All right.
3: They're not trading for, they're getting another quarterback.
4: By the way, excuse me, you're a very smart man. And you're very quick on your feet, I've noticed, with these bets. They can't get anything by you, Scotty Vegas or Adam King. Because to me, as soon as you heard Hyde Park, done.
3: I did.
4: Of course, I'll take that.
3: Yeah, you think I'm going to spend 2 hours with him at Mendy's or wherever?
4: So that was smart by you, and I believe going back to your bet with Scotty Vegas for the
3: That was Sungjae Im finishing top 50 at the Masters. He finished 46th.
4: And when he said to you,
3: he said, how about
4: 50?
3: No, we were going to, I said, I think I threw out top 40. And then he said, I don't even think he's going to finish top 50.
4: And you said, done.
3: And I said, and I grabbed another 10 spots and it turned out to be great.
4: Turned out. I will say this, though. I think Adam King's going to win this bet.
3: Come on. I can't believe you're not co-signing the Browns winning six.
4: You know, you're my guy. I'm not
3: seeing
4: it.
3: They're
4: going to
3: face 10 teams that finished with eight or fewer wins last season. Now, only four of their opponents next season were part of the playoffs. Playoffs? Now, I understand those teams can bounce back too. But
4: who are they picking on in your world?
3: Well, let's get their home. To get to six?
5: I think Rothman's point is that they don't have to, like, prey on anybody else. It's just because being 6-11 isn't that impressive to begin with.
3: Here are their home games.
5: They can stumble their way into six, is what he's saying.
3: Atlanta. I don't know what their quarterback situation is. I think they can beat Atlanta.
4: Kevin Stefanski revenge game?
3: Yeah, it's in Cleveland.
4: Think about how focused his team
3: is. It's in Cleveland.
4: Revenge.
5: Their quarterback situation is an injured lefty.
3: Yeah.
5: Pick one.
3: Yeah. They're coming to the pound. All right. Welcome to Pound Town.
4: I was going to say, there's, oh, it's on a T for somebody right there.
3: And I consistently hit it, 238. Atlanta at home, dub. Carolina at home.
4: Oh, this is a dangerous game you're right. playing.
3: Vegas at home, dub.
4: Hmm. When is that game?
3: If I don't know any. Maddie, we got to wait till 8 o'clock for that.
4: Let me ask you this. You find out here tonight that the Raiders game is somewhere between weeks 1 and 4. What does that do for you? Kirk Cousins is playing quarterback.
3: All right. Browns are healthy, presumably.
4: Okay.
3: I got them 2. Jets on the road. Not a gimme. Winnable. 3.
4: Mm-hmm. I'll give you that.
3: Saints on the road. Not nothing. That's a, I know, it's a toss. So that's 4. They're going to win in the division somewhere. Can I get 2 wins in the division? Playing Pittsburgh and Baltimore and Cincy twice, can I get 2 of the
4: maybe
3: of the 6?
5: You got one off of us last year.
3: All right.
5: Sure.
3: If I get 2 of the 6, that's my 6.
4: I'm still taking the under.
3: You know what their over-under is for the year?
4: 5.5?
3: 6.5.
4: Okay, so Vegas is with you.
3: I'm shocked you're not you wouldn't err on my side of this.
4: I just don't think that any of the teams that you're identifying as teams that they can get, those teams are looking at it the same way. We're playing the Browns.
3: All right,
4: that's all.
3: What about Jacksonville?
5: Get right game.
3: What about Jacksonville? What about Tennessee? What about like
4: those are coin flippish, especially Tennessee. Where these games are slotted is going
3: to
4: be interesting.
3: To 6.
4: I hear what you're saying. And I hope for a lot of my friends that are Browns fans that that is the case, that you're right.
3: Well, they're not. Listen, they're not going to throw a parade for 6. They'd actually probably rather win 2.
4: Right.
3: If it's going to be 6.
4: Right.
3: They host Houston, Indy, Atlanta, and Carolina.
5: What is the fewest amount of wins that the Browns can have but still be optimistic about their quarterback heading into 2027?
4: Hmm.
5: if Deshaun or this may be a tease for a
3: it's
5: later
3: a tease.
5: Segment.
3: It's a teaser.
4: It's a good question. Yeah.
3: It's a teaser.
4: Don't let us forget that.
3: Yeah.
5: Okay.
3: And then up next in the Buckeye Bulletin, boy, I'm very sad now that I'm going this alone. I thought I was going to have support. I'll do it. Joe Boo, I'll do it myself.
4: Maybe when I see the schedule tonight, I may come over to your side tomorrow. How about that?
3: Okay. The way it lays out.
4: I'll write this in pencil right now.
3: All right. Are the Buckeyes still in on this quarterback? We'll tell you next. Rothman and Ice and the Fan.
0: All the 10 TV people come over to our side of the building to take a deuce. That should tell you something about how we operate. The Fan.
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11: 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I'm a journalist at 10 TV News. 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
3: All right, a little Buckeye Bulletin for you. You guys were gone yesterday, but you knew that Ohio State, Texas will be a night in Austin.
4: I love it.
3: I know
4: Buckeye fans are like, man, you know, we want more of those games here at night. You know what I mean? But I
3: tell that to Fox.
4: Exactly. The build up all day for that one in that environment, it's going to be as good as it gets, right? As
3: coming well, off
4: cinema, as the kids
3: battle
4: say.
3: Tested.
4: Yes. That right, ramp Maddie? Up game against Ball State. They're going to be locked in. But yeah, that is on my bucket list of college football venues for sure. Is that one down there in Austin? And they're going to want to get their look back for sure after what happened up here. But for both quarterbacks right out of the gate, for Julian and Arch, I don't know who Texas is playing the week before. I can't imagine it's anybody of significance. But for both of those guys, that is going to be one of their first opportunities to stamp yourself as potentially the guy, right? Because the entire world's going to be watching. Have to imagine there's going to be plenty of scouts and GMs and all that stuff down there.
3: Texas
4: for sure.
3: State.
4: Texas
3: Dang it. State I was going to guess.
4: So it's Texas State. So, yeah.
3: All right. How about this?
5: Well, I would have said.
3: Have you looked it up already?
5: No. I was going to say, I promise you it's an in-state G5 school. I would have guessed UTSA. So
3: all right,
5: I would have been wrong.
3: This might be easy or it might be hard.
4: Okay.
3: Core Power.
5: Okay. Ooh.
4: Gatorade
3: like
4: Zero.
3: $7 a pop, too.
5: Hey, I might start needing some G Zero.
3: Sexual chocolate. And G Zero? What pint is
4: G Zero.
3: All right. What is Texas State's nickname?
5: Ha!
4: So their mascot.
5: I know it.
3: Oh, you do?
4: Oh, so you
5: I
4: do. Know this.
5: So I'm not going to. Now, I'll play our joint theme music if you get it right, but I'll let you answer because I know it.
3: Well, you got it, so I probably owe you one.
5: I just need to know which theme song to play.
3: Power Core.
4: So in my mind.
3: Flavor of my choosing.
4: Whatever the cheaper one is that day.
3: Exactly. Whatever's on sale.
4: In my mind, fellas, they are some kind of cat.
3: What would
4: like
3: bring
4: a wild
3: you to,
4: cat, jaguar.
3: What would bring you to that?
4: I don't know. This is just a guess.
3: Okay.
4: I'm going to go. The Texas State Wildcats.
3: I don't think that is a point.
4: No?
5: I know. That's my own theme music.
3: Oh, okay.
5: I'm the only one.
3: You are going to get the Garrick Higo half point, two-stroke. You were so close.
5: In-state here.
3: The fact that...
4: Oh, they're the Bobcats.
5: Yeah.
4: Wildcats. Oh.
5: Wildcats is a safe guess, though. If we're just talking college football nicknames.
4: I got it wrong.
5: When in doubt, Wildcats, wrong. Tigers.
4: Mm-hmm. It's a good call.
5: I mean,
4: start there. It's close they are, but I got it wrong.
3: It is a Wildcat, the Bobcat. So it's not like you were that far off. Like I said, a half a point.
5: Squares and rectangles.
3: I'll bring you a half of a Gatorade.
4: Oh, like the mini ones? You know they got the little mini ones.
3: I could bring you the minis.
4: Yeah, you could bring that.
3: What flavor do you like? Flavor Flav?
4: Like a little purple.
3: All right.
4: Rocking heavy with
3: I
4: the purple
3: noticed
4: recently.
3: That they're trying to dilute them a little bit in a healthier way.
4: Yeah,
3: they're taking the dye out. We're trying to make them a little clearer.
4: Oh, I haven't noticed that.
3: Mm-hmm.
5: Taking out the red dye 40.
4: I've seen the new Caitlin Clark Gatorade commercial, and that one is less sugar. So I go like Gatorade. There's a new one out there. Yeah. It's like 75% less sugar in this Gatorade or something.
3: They've marketed it as lower.
4: Lower sugar. Yeah, that's what that is. Okay. Yeah.
5: Which is
3: not
5: relative.
3: None. Lower.
4: Lower.
5: Right. Which is just
3: lower
5: relative
3: than
5: to whatever
3: that's
5: the standard
3: right.
5: was. If the standard was a ton and you take away a little, that's still a lot of sugar, but it's lower.
4: No doubt. Okay, so right. Texas State on one side. Their ramp up is Texas
3: Ball
4: State.
3: Ball State on this side.
4: And Ball State.
3: For the people who don't know this, the background of this. We were discussing Ohio State's schedule months ago, and Maddie casually just threw out, You know, you got the ramp up game against Ball State, and that's when we both like jumped you.
18: It's a gauntlet. Yeah.
3: Ohio State quarterback commit Brady Edmonds is still thinking things over. Is this sound you have for this?
5: No, but okay. I have.
3: I can
5: some,
3: give you the story.
5: Oh, go ahead.
3: On Three reported that Edmonds, who's the 2027 kid from Huntington Beach, California. Wow, why would you ever leave? Said that he's heard from a handful of different schools recently, Maddie. Last week, he posted on social media that UCLA...
5: Well, he may not be leaving.
3: ...had come to see him at his school. Well, why wouldn't they? Unless they thought they had no chance. Now, as Ohio State's pursuit of a second quarterback in the class continues, he's keeping things open. He's meeting with Ohio State on the 20th in 6 days.
4: Okay.
3: That'll clarify something. Added that while he still loves Ohio State, he wants to, quote, protect himself and stay out in front of this.
20: I'm sure you guys don't know too much about UCLA, but we're in LA.
3: Recently, reports surfaced about Ohio State's interest in adding a quarterback to the class. Maybe that got him a little bit. What do you need to add, anybody?
4: They've gone out to Cali recently for what? Both CJ and Julian. That's worked out well. You ask a very important question at the presser. Why would you leave Cali? But at the end of the day,
3: you want to win. You want to go for the money.
4: For the love of the game. A little bit of the coin, too. I'll leave Cali for a while.
3: What is Burt Reynolds saying, Smokey the Man? For the glory, for the fame, and the money. Mostly for the money. We'll come back top of the hour and get into our deep dive.
5: Don't forget your question.
4: You did tell him.
5: You have a mystery question.
4: You did tell him.
3: Not a mystery question, but it's an update on something. Thank you. We'll have that. And the toughest path back, it's probably this team. Rothman and Ice and the Fan.
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11: Good afternoon. I'm Isaiah Jacob. In the NBA, the Cavaliers now sit one win away from advancing after their comeback victory over the Pistons gave them a 3-2 series lead. Cleveland stormed back from a double-digit deficit late in regulation to earn its first road win of the postseason. The series shifts back to Cleveland tomorrow night for Game 6 at 7 p.m. Right now, the Cincinnati Reds are taking on the Washington Nationals. They're up 6-0 in the bottom of the fifth. They'll head up to Cleveland tomorrow for their series against the Guardians. In the PGA Championship, it's now underway. Scottie Scheffler getting ready to open up his title defense. The world number one tees off at 2:05, looking to win back-to-back PGA Championships. 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
3: Final hour of the program, our friend Pete Futek, college football news, bottom of the hour. The update I wanted to give you was the parlay bet that you placed for us took a hit. I don't know if you knew that.
5: Is he not playing?
3: I feel like he withdrew. He's got a wrist injury. He's probably done. Alcaraz won't play the French. And we have him in the parlay.
4: He was one piece of our three-legger, right?
3: Yeah, we hit the first with the whatever the Steeler-Raymond game. Then we put Alcaraz to win the French. We put the Dodgers to win it all. But now he's got
5: Dodgers to win the NL.
3: Oh, to win the NL just to get to the World Series. So, yeah, so we're done. He's out.
5: But would that...
3: To the two legs ride? Like at a much lesser rate?
5: Fellas, we got voided.
3: We did get voided. Okay. Yes. So you got your principal back.
5: Yes.
3: I thought you did. Because you placed the bet before the injury.
5: Mm-hmm. So we had the two different bets going. They were two $25 parlays. Both were supposed to win somewhere in like the $350 to $400 range.
3: This was our holiday gift from TLC.
5: Yes, this is my Christmas gift to you both. I
3: felt guilty.
5: So in both parlays, we had Carlos Alcaraz winning the French Open. We had the Dodgers winning the National League, and then the Steelers were the split. We had one where we had them missing the playoffs entirely because this would have been pre-Ravens game, I guess. And then we had another part, which obviously that one canceled, but we did have one where they lost in the first round. So Steelers lose first round. That parlay stays alive. Alcaraz now voided for the French mm-hmm. Open. And so now all we need is the Dodgers to win the National League. So that reduces those odds down to $25 to win $174.
3: Oh, so that's what I said. We're getting it at a lesser rate.
5: Yes.
3: Okay.
5: But so we're still alive.
3: The entire bet wasn't voided.
5: All right,
3: so that's what I thought you meant. Okay.
4: Dodgers currently with the fourth best record in the National League behind Atlanta, the Cubs, and San mm-hmm. Diego. So we're in decent shape there,
5: too. And Otani's hitting like a pitcher right now, so just let him figure it out, and we'll see. So yeah.
4: You got a dinger from him the other day.
3: He did. He finally ended the streak.
5: Yeah, but that was basically a Cal Raleigh streak that he broke. And by the way, if your name is being invoked next to Chris Davis from that year, that ain't good.
4: Not where you want to be.
5: So that's where we stand, $25. Okay. It was to win like 350-ish. Now it gets brought down 25 to win 174, but we only need the Dodgers to win the National League.
3: And we were going to include you in this. It was going to be like a team dinner. So it was almost like a bet you couldn't lose if we won. It was
5: like
3: you would have been involved in it.
5: If we lose, it's on me, but if we win, we split it three ways. That sort of thing? Because it was a holiday.
3: If we win, we were going to use the money to go out on the town.
5: Oh, okay.
3: You would have been involved in that. It wouldn't just be Maddie and I.
5: Yeah, hey.
3: Hey, give us that cash.
5: We can use this 174 to pay the 20% tab on whoever has to pay the bill for the dinger draft when that's a $500 tab.
3: That is going to be rough for me. it's going to be fun.
4: The amount of mental hedging that you're doing right now,
3: that's right.
4: You're one behind your boy. You're good. You got
3: two guys on the DL. I'm not good.
5: Suarez hasn't given you anything, though.
4: So I'm saying you're in good shape.
5: Riley's the one who he was actually hitting some bombs.
3: Need Alonzo to start hitting.
4: You've kind of been playing the it's bad card for your team.
3: Is this bad?
4: For the last few weeks, and it really turns out to be it's never that bad.
5: Yeah, you've been negative about this.
3: And you guys want to switch places? I mean, I lost two guys. Like, I'm in the worst shape. I understand that I'm not like...
4: No, but I guess I think where TLC and I are kind of getting at is when you bring this up, the mm-hmm. tone... Is so down and out.
5: And you know what's funny, Maddie?
3: In Beverly Hills?
5: Is that when we were talking about an hour ago about the possibility of doing like a touchdown draft, and we were coming up with all these ideas for how can we take the dinger draft and, you know, put it into the NFL and just to kind of keep the game going for us. I think you stepped out in the middle of a commercial break. I said to Rothman, because he was worried about like the imbalance of quarterbacks and how that could work out and how that could affect it. And I said, well, what if we did like daily fantasy where every Friday on the show, we draft a new quarterback, running back, wide receiver for the weekend. And then he said, and this is going to shock you because of everything he's saying about baseball. He said, no, I like the idea of being married to a player the whole season. And I'm thinking, all you do is complain about the dinger draft. All you do is complain about all the guys that you're attached to all year long.
3: The guys that are injured.
5: But he wasn't getting married to him.
3: Well, we could have
5: it's a labor of love.
3: What I'm saying is we could have the same rule. You said IR 4 weeks. Like, mm-hmm. you could replace him starting at zero. Mm-hmm. Like, you could do that. Mm-hmm. Agent zero. Okay. Like, we could do that.
4: Okay. I know you well enough to know now
3: mm-hmm.
4: that you love a good mental hedge. And right. you love a little, what is it, the under-promise and over-deliver?
3: That's right.
4: Yeah.
3: I'm lowering the expectations for my team.
4: That's what's happening here, TLC. Okay.
3: What I'm doing.
4: So we can't let our guy AR fool us with a little trickery.
5: You know,
4: because that's what's happening.
5: I have a friend who does that. He talks really confidently until he like makes a bet with one of his friends. And then as soon as he makes a bet, then all he talks about is negative. So that way he's cushioning the impact if he loses. And it's like...
3: You've described every gambler in the history of time.
5: Some are arrogant and... You know, stick their chest out when they haven't been humbled enough, but he'll run his mouth up until the point where he has the chance to lose. And then it's like, oh, it's so negative to where he's protecting himself. So that way, whatever you say can't get to him because he's already got
3: We've
5: to himself.
3: We've all been riding our own wave on this. When Maddie got dumped, he was upset. Now my guys are getting dumped, and I'm upset.
4: That line that you use could be, you know, could be applied to my real life.
3: Well, I said riding the wave, meaning like got dumped off the surfboard.
0: And look, y'all, I apologize. Feel really bad, but it is what it is, y'all. Again, I do apologize, but what can I do? We never plan for these things, but they happen. And sorry, I do apologize. Look, you just have to learn from it. And, like, I apologize. I do.
3: Thank you. Maddie Zacks.
5: Do we know what that's from?
3: Yes, I put it in the system.
5: What's it from?
3: I'm not telling you. Oh. It's better if you don't know. It's not from anything. It's Maddie's real ex. I just put music underneath it.
5: From Maddie's voicemails?
3: Called up and said, hey, I need a drop.
4: I don't think I'd delete voicemails either. Because I know we were talking about that the other day, how you may delete some text every once in a while.
3: You run out of room.
5: I don't think I get voicemails.
4: That's the other part, too. It's like, if it's not my mom or my dad, nobody's really
3: going to
4: run out.
3: Well, everybody knows calling you not to leave a message. You're not going to listen to it. And so your inbox is always fresh. Mine always get the, hey, you're running out of room.
4: When we looked back at my text, I had text that went all the way back to 2016.
3: Okay, that's ridiculous.
4: I have a voicemail.
3: Can't have a 10-year-old text
5: in your phone. About unread text?
4: Right here that's dated 11/26/18 is a voicemail I have in here.
3: From?
4: It's an unknown number.
3: Okay. This might be worth, this is Al Capone's vault. We may have to open this up and see what's in it. Why not?
4: No, I'm a little
3: live
4: nervous.
3: On the air.
4: I'm a little nervous.
3: Live on the air.
4: I'm a little nervous.
3: Peel and reveal. Would that be something?
4: But yeah, I need to be better at that. But like TLC said, not that many people are calling me. If you need me, text me. I'll get right back to you.
3: I understand that part of it. But if it's going to be, if you need something just simple, you want a quick question answered, but
4: it could be a quick text too.
3: This generation of not talking to anybody.
4: You millennials.
3: Yeah, I mean, just the generation of just not talking. It's unbelievable.
4: Well, it's better than being a screenager. I'm not a screenager.
3: That's an amazing phrase. I had not heard of that.
4: Screenager? Yeah, that's the kids now.
5: That's pretty good.
4: Like, it's all you see, kids now on their tablets, everywhere. They're screenagers.
5: Mm. Spoken like a coach of youth baseball.
3: Yeah, do you have any rules over there?
4: Got the Ripple hat on.
3: Do you have any rules?
4: What do you mean?
3: Like no cell phones, we're at practice, no checking them.
4: Oh, yeah, no.
3: Put them away.
4: We're not doing that.
3: Not doing what?
4: No phones during games or practices.
3: There is a rule then.
4: Yeah.
3: All right. Is it a written, like you've instructed?
4: No, we're coming up with it. I'm coming up with this on the fly right now.
3: That's what I'm asking you.
4: Yeah, we can't have kids with, you know, phones during games and stuff, unless it's an emergency. Other than that,
3: well, how would you know it's an emergency?
4: Coach Ice pops just scrolling through TikTok.
3: Coach Ice,
4: you're coming to sit next to me.
3: Coach Prime.
13: McGruby don't play like homie, and homie don't play like
4: that's,
13: that.
4: That's what they call me, though. They do.
3: They call you Coach
4: me.
3: Ice.
4: They do, yeah, they do. They
3: oh,
4: do.
3: Yeah, they do. Oh, well, I should clean up my act on the show. The youth are listening. This is unbelievable.
4: Those screenagers, man. I'm telling you.
3: Well, they're going far, man, because they're riding the wave of technology. They're in it at the right time, I guess.
5: They're too far gone if they're texting each other in the same room.
3: I'm wondering, so we've got some analytics. We'll have the schedule coming out tonight, but we do have some analytics on who has the hardest schedule in the NFL.
4: Okay.
3: And then it's probably the toughest path back, and we'll decide if that's the case. And then the other part of this is which teams sucked last year, they will definitely be in contention this year. Rothman and Ice and the Fan.
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10: From the Logan AC and Heat Services Weather Center.
25: We'll see a partly sunny day today and cool with breezy winds and temperatures in the mid to low 60s. Skies turn mostly clear tonight as lows plunge into the upper 30s to low 40s, but we end the work week mostly sunny and it will be a tad warmer as our daytime highs get into the low 70s. For The Fan, I'm meteorologist Meredith Garfalo with the 10 Weather Impact Forecast.
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3: All right, the NFL's annual schedule release coming tonight. People are preparing already with the leaks and the strength of schedule and all that. I get into it a little bit. It's fun. It's fun to see the way your team, where how the schedule lays out, where your bye weeks are. Are you front-loaded, back-loaded? Are you facing division rivals right out of the gate or not? Like, I think that does matter. And the Bears were one of the biggest surprises of last year, right? They went 11-6. They won the North. And replicating that is not going to be easy because they have the hardest schedule in the NFL on paper. So they're just two teams have a schedule strength of 540. Chicago sits at 550, which is the toughest in the NFL. Meanwhile, whatever the Dolphins over-under is, bet the under.
4: Yes.
3: And then, so there are two big reasons why the Bears' schedule is so difficult. The strength is based on the opponent's record, as I mentioned. And every,
4: division,
3: team in the NFC North had a winning record last year. That's unheard of. I can't remember the last time that would have happened. The other thing is the Bears have to deal with the fact that they'll be playing a first-place schedule. And that's that could be rough on them. I mean, the Eagles should be in good shape.
4: Patriots, Jaguars, Broncos, like all these teams that were first-place teams from last year, running into some of those, it's not going to be easy.
3: This was, and when I was talking about the Browns, like if you're looking for one team that could surprise, I wasn't going to name the Browns. It wasn't like I wasn't going all in on that. But having the easiest strength of schedule, and here's why it matters. The AFC team with the easiest schedule has finished with a winning record in 8 straight seasons. I know this would be a bet of four history, including last year when the Patriots, I'm not turning them into the Patriots, went 4-13 and then turned into 14-3.
5: Would that make Todd Monken?
3: Yeah. Wait, say that again?
5: Would that make Todd Monken and Mike Vrabel?
3: Yes. Don't make critical mistakes. Over the past 3 years, the AFC team with the easiest strength of schedule has improved their record by an average of, get this, 7.7 wins.
5: And wait, I'll say it again?
3: I don't know how this could
4: wait,
3: be.
4: Yeah, what is
5: can
4: that?
5: Can you repeat that? That's like,
3: over the past 3 years, the AFC team with the easiest strength of schedule going in has improved by an average of almost 8 wins. Now, all three of those teams had a new head coach going into the season. Guess what? Guess what the Browns have?
4: They got
3: I'll give you the teams, unless you want to try to guess them. Why don't you just tell me the teams you're talking about? I'll tell you. In 2025, it was the Patriots. They bounced back in a massive way. Had the easiest strength of schedule. Mike Vrabel comes in, and they end up making a run all the way to the Super Bowl. That's not the Browns.
4: Yep.
5: Can I guess the year before?
3: Sure you can.
5: My guess is the Denver Broncos.
3: Incorrect.
4: Dang it. So this is two years ago?
3: This team would have gone 5-12 in 2023.
4: And they made what leap?
3: And they had the easiest strength of schedule. This is why I'm throwing all the analytical stuff. And they took advantage of it. They wound up going 11-6.
4: Was it Washington?
3: It was not Washington. It was an AFC team. Remember, okay. The beginning, the three AFC teams.
5: Okay, the draft order would have been.
3: And they took advantage of it by going 11-6. And they made the playoffs in this head coach's first season on the job.
5: That's why I was thinking of Sean Payton.
3: Chargers. Oh. The Lightning McQueens.
4: Chargers, there we go.
3: Oh. 2023.
5: Joe Walt, yeah.
3: Now, this team went 3-13-1 in 2022. They were handed the easiest strength of schedule by any AFC team. Ended up being a surprise playoff team in this coach's first season as their head coach. I'm not making this up.
4: So what are you telling us?
3: I'm telling you the Browns are going to win at least 6. This is telling me they should win 12 or 13.
5: Can I guess
3: that's not happening?
5: Can I guess that team?
3: Yeah.
5: They drafted 2nd and 3rd overall. Houston Texans.
3: Yes. Okay. So they were 3-13-1, and they wound up going 10-7 in DeMeco Ryan's first season. That's all I'm saying. They have a new coach and
4: print the shirts. Is that what you're saying?
3: Well, if the shirts say 6-11, print them. Print them all you want. I mean, last year, the 49ers were in the exact same spot as the Browns. They had the easiest strength of schedule. They also got to play both South divisions.
4: Let me ask you
3: this, They went 6-11. They wound up going 12-5.
4: How much better?
3: I want one win more. That's it. Not 7.7.
4: How much better, in our minds, was the Niners roster last year at this point than where the Browns roster is currently? Because to me, it's not even close.
3: Yeah.
4: Like, you know, like we were questioning where the Niners were going to be with some new faces on defense and all that, but it still came back to Purdy and CMC and Kittle and that. that cast of characters that we know. I just don't feel that way about the Browns.
3: So the Browns, you're saying, are going to break my history of that, like where the team with the easiest strength improves significantly.
4: It feels that way to me. I don't see a significance.
3: What if Deshaun of the Dead rises?
4: Well, it's the ultimate what if. I just don't think that that scenario is going to present itself either, to where we're talking about him being a viable option for them in the future. I don't see it.
3: Read me. You have their schedule again.
4: Who you need?
3: The Browns.
4: I can find it.
3: I think they'll beat the Jets.
4: Okay.
3: I know it's on the road. I think they'll beat the Titans. Is that game at home?
4: The Titans will not be coming to Cleveland.
3: I think they could beat both those teams. I think they'll beat the Raiders. I think they'll beat the Falcons. I think they very easily could beat the Saints. Tampa, Indy, maybe. The pick off one or two in the division just by being a rival. And maybe Carolina. I swap Carolina out for somebody else. You don't get it all. All I'm telling you is I can get them to six. They're playing so many teams that I think that they can compete with to get me to six and get this dinner. You really want to get that meal, don't you?
5: Can I follow up on the question from earlier?
3: Yeah.
5: How many wins do the Browns have to get? Or let me rephrase. Already. Haven't even made it that far. The fewest amount of wins the Browns can get while still feeling confident in their quarterback position to not draft one in 27.
4: I don't know.
3: Nine.
4: Mm.
3: 9-8.
5: 9-8.
3: 9-8 would do it.
4: Does the belief have to be rooted in wins, though?
5: And by the way,
4: because I don't think it does.
5: Does it change whether it's Deshaun?
3: It'd be rare if it's not.
5: Do Deshaun and Shador have different answers to that question?
3: Yeah, with the amount of games they're each going to play, sure.
5: Is a 9-8 with Shador the same as a 9-8 with Deshaun? In terms of
3: without seeing the games the next year. Going on Maddie's idea of not knowing how the games will play out, not knowing if the defense is winning these games or if they're winning in spite of the offense. Like, those are things you can't know. But
4: to answer his question directly, AR, I think a 9-8 with Shador has the streets popping off a little bit more.
3: The 9-8 with Deshaun comes with the biggest problem that I've been saying on the show for weeks. Comes with a massive price tag. And I don't think that's...
4: See, I don't know if it does.
3: Comes with a pretty big one. It doesn't come with a Shador price tag.
4: What if it came with a big price tag for 2 years?
3: 60 mil? More? That'd be cheap. I don't think they're going to do it. I think if you could get them for Darnold money, 28, 27 million, somewhere in that area, off a 9-8 season where he's healthy, presumably coming out of the season, he played most, if not all, of the games, and he's a 31-year-old quarterback, and you can get him for...
4: You do the deal all day and tomorrow.
3: Of course you do.
4: Yeah.
3: You don't love it, but you'll do it because you're in business to compete. I once went on an interview in this business for a TV job years and years ago, and I'm sitting with the GM, and he says, Anthony, answer me a question. Why do you think I need two sports guys? I said, well, let me answer that question with a question. How competitive do you want to be? Like, that's it.
4: Yeah.
3: That's the question. So I'd ask Jimmy Haslam, if you're not going to spend the money, how competitive do you want to be? Like, I'm not here to tell you to spend your money, but he's probably got PTSD from the trade he made, and now he's willing to run it back and see because he's in the competition business.
4: Mm-hmm.
3: And so a year from now or whatever, the season's over, if they have a good feeling coming out of it and he's healthy and they won 9 games and there's hope and he clicks with some of the new receivers, then all of a sudden you feel like, hey, our floor just got a little higher.
4: I guess where it gets really interesting to me is if we're living in a world where Deshaun plays well, but it only equates to 4 wins. But he's fine.
3: I don't know how well he could really play if they're only winning 4.
4: I'm just saying, honestly, like, if he's fine, he's not hurting the team, but he's also not an aircraft carrier. And you're finding yourself in that that window in the draft where you can get a quarterback, what do they do then?
3: They probably do it because what that's telling me is they were willing to let Shador sit on the shelf for a year after playing a lot this year. And so they obviously don't have a ton of confidence in him unless training camp comes around and he clearly is not the winner of that battle.
4: I think both guys are going to play an even amount of games, start an even amount of games this year.
3: Guess the game you'll get to play tomorrow when that happens, because we'll be able to look at their schedule. And if we presume that Deshaun's going to start the year, you can get to predict, all right, when is it wrist up time? When is it Shador time?
4: It's going to shock me if he's the starter, that being Deshaun week one, and he goes start to finish from opening scene to credits. I just don't think that that's going to happen. So I think both will
3: from
4: play.
3: From a health standpoint or a performance standpoint?
4: Performance. I'll live in that world right now. Mm-hmm. Performance. So I think they're going to have their answer when they get to the finish line either way.
3: Yeah.
4: They'll know.
3: But I think we've arrived at 9.

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14: All right, he's our guy, Pete Futek. It's been a minute. Publisher of collegefootballnews.com. One of our favorites with us now on the Bryant Heating Cooling Systems Fan Guest Hotline. Pete, my man, how you feeling?
15: So what do I have to do to be the favorite? Like, what? I'm not going to say it's not bad, but, like, what do I have to bring to the table? You know, snacks? You know, a little soft shoe? I'm not sure what I need to bring to be the favorite.
14: Yeah, well, if you want to use the word "the" in Columbus, Ohio, we need to charge you a licensing fee. Yeah. So if you want to be the favorite, there's a cost with it.
15: Gosh darn those people. And it worked because, like, I typed Ohio State University the other day. I'm like, that doesn't seem right. I'm like, God, the branding worked. Boo. A little pretentious thing actually happened. All right.
14: We can work.
15: We'll work with you.
14: Are these coaches secretly supportive of a 24-team playoff? Like, if you ask them maybe publicly, they might be like, you know, the regular season's valuable. It's got a lot of tradition. But are they all secretly like, hey, make it 24. I'll take an extra at bat every year. Do they secretly love it?
15: I think to a point because, yeah, of course you want that. The problem with the playoff in for coaches is that in the bowl system, if you have 41 bowls, you have 41 teams finishing their season with a win. And, like, we live in, you know, our football bubble. You know, we know everything about this and everything. You have to remember that, like, 94% of people who care about football just kind of want the party and want the fun. And, like, yay, my team won a bowl game. Whee! And so then everyone's happy. So if you're a coach and you win your last game of the year, you're happy. The problem now with the playoffs is you go to the Final Four like James Franklin did 2 years ago and you're whacked the next year. It doesn't buy anything. So I guess if you're the coaches, you kind of want it. But the ones who really want it, I think, are the athletic directors in the schools. Because you saw what happened last year with Notre Dame, Kansas State, Iowa State. All these schools were like, yeah, we don't really want to go to these bowl games. Because they lose all their players to begin with. They don't have a real team. And two, they lose money on bowl games. So I think the real people who want this expansion

0: because they don't want their teams going to mid-level bowl games and just like, blah, nobody cares anymore, unless they're part of a bowl playoff system.
1: Pete, what number do you want? Because one of the big reasons why I don't love where we are and where we're headed is what I think it does to the regular season and taking away some of the excitement and I guess how meaningful those games used to be, right? That's one of my beefs with this. So when you look at the expansion of the CFP, what's the perfect number in your opinion?
0: You guys are ground zero for this argument because, yay, you beat Michigan. Woo! And like for years I was saying like, who cares? You lost to Michigan. Go win the national title. You know, but like in this case, it was the reverse. It's like, okay, you beat Michigan. I know for a huge chunk, yeah, that's absolutely everything, especially last year. And then you get wiped out in the Big Ten championship in the first round. So, okay, you know, second round, whatever it was. So, yeah, okay. I agree with you on that. I kind of have no problem with the 12. My thing would be is if you had like a play-in way to do this. Like last year, having both James Madison and Tulane, I get it. You've got to have a mechanism for teams to say, coming into the season and say, yeah, if we win out, we can get into the playoff and get our shot. Okay. And that's, you get a blowout, but you had your chance, and here's your T-shirt and move on. I think last year, if you had just had an extra two and had a play-in game, and you had Tulane going to BYU, James Madison going to Notre Dame, and the two winners of that, then you got your starter 12-team tournament. I think that would be about perfectly. And you know, let me frame it this way. Remember, even with 12 or 14, they're still only talking about like 9% of all college football teams getting the playoffs. You cut in the play-in game, which you really kind of have to, 67% of all NBA teams get in, you know, to the playoffs. You know, 50% of baseball teams and hockey teams, and you know the NFL is like at 40%. So it really is a small percentage of teams. You still have to work your way to get into it. 24 seems a little bloated to me.
1: Let's bring you into the Big Ten. The team not named, Ohio State, that PFU Tech is most intrigued by at the moment is whom?
0: UCLA. I'm not going to say that. You know, it's going to be round two of the Cignetti era when you get the James Madison head coach to come in and take over this. But they already have a good base, but they're doing it again now. So you remember with how Cignetti made this work, was he got all the good James Madison players to come with him over to Indiana on top of that base, and it all worked. I'm not saying that you're going to have quite a repeat of that, but UCLA's got a good quarterback in Yama Lava. They've got a pretty decent base, and now you've got the coach, and you've got the players coming in. They're not going to win the Big Ten or go to the college football playoffs, but they are an interesting team. The other one I can't wait to see, is Wisconsin going to score? I mean, you keep Luke Fickell around, okay, I guess you're saving money and maybe you get a little bit of luck with quarterback, but they got this quarterback, Colton Joseph, from Old Dominion, who's a runner. They beefed up the offensive line again. And lost in the late part of the season was they beat Washington and Illinois all on defense. And that defense is going to be a thing. So I don't think it's going to be quite back to the days of glory. But I think Wisconsin is going to be one of those just X factors that annoys the heck out of everybody.
2: You know why they're going to score, Pete? Because they miss Ohio State, Indiana, Oregon, and Michigan.
0: Amazing how that works. It is the biggest thing in college sports now. Who do you miss with your schedule? And it doesn't always even work out because, like, sometimes you look at a schedule and everyone's like, last year in Alabama, ooh, the gauntlet. And then you look at those teams and it's like, well, these teams aren't all that great. You know, they can beat these teams. They're like, look at, you know, if you're missing, you know, the Ohio States and the Indianas and those types of teams, yeah, it matters now more than ever. And sometimes in these big, giant leagues, you miss everybody. And so, all right, go for it, Badgers.
2: Pete, what intrigues you more, how much Bryce Underwood develops with Whittingham or how much Matt Campbell impacts Penn State right away with all these transfers?
0: These transfers, it's amazing. He really did bring over everybody who's good from Iowa State. I mean, again, in about like 20 players or something where Rocco Beck takes over, all of a sudden they're going to have more of a passing game. And that's another team. they had a good base to begin with, and I know James Franklin took a bunch of his guys with him to Virginia Tech, but I never quite bought into the Matt Campbell side of stuff, but you look at what Penn State's coming back with, that is you're taking all the players off a team that came really close to the college football playoffs a couple of years ago, including some top receivers and some really good running backs. And you're putting them on Penn State. Now, one of them's going to Wisconsin, but they do get another one of them. So that is a very dangerous team. I don't quite see how Michigan is appreciably better. They were pretty good last year. They still won, what, 9 games? I know Kyle Whittingham changes things a little bit. But, again, look at the schedule, and they're going to have no problem getting to 7 or 8 wins. It's going to be those extra 3 or 4 that are going to be really tough with that play.
1: How dangerous do you believe Notre Dame will be this season? Because, Pete, coming out of the draft, you know, people start rolling out their 2027 mock drafts. A lot of them that I saw did have CJ Carr in there as a top 15-ish type of guy. And so Notre Dame turning the page to 2026 with him under center, with Marcus Freeman rolling the sidelines as their head coach. How dangerous do you think they can be?
0: And very dangerous for the next several years. They are killing it in recruiting. Just, they didn't even do much in the transfer portal because they don't have to. They are getting everybody. I don't know how they kind of figured out the NIL side of things. I don't know how they're paying for these guys. And partially because of that and because of Freeman and because of the whole vibe. But, man, they are going to be a thing for the next several years because they are loading up with talent. And, again, I'm not going to dog their schedule because they do play a ton of Power 4 teams. They do have the Friends with Benefits thing with the ACC. So they do have an actual, you know, schedule. They just don't have the killers without a USC on there now. And, you know, they don't have the big, you know, brutal games. But they do play some tough games. They do get, I believe, Texas A&M again. Maybe they don't, but they get somebody tough early. But, yeah, I'm buying in. That is a team that has to be at least 11-1 because they've got a ton of talent and they feel very, very aggrieved for whatever that's going to be worth.
2: My man, great stuff as always. Thanks for connecting. We'll talk soon.
0: Anytime, guys. Have a good one.
2: You too, Pete Futek on the Bryant Heating and Cooling Systems Fan Guest Hotline. Started looking over schedules the other day and just seeing, like, teams are going to miss teams. Even Penn State's going to miss some teams. Both those teams are probably like Wisconsin and Penn State as far as like getting fortunate with the schedule and getting a chance to kind of get into the Big Ten and feel good about it. I mean, look at Penn State. They don't play Oregon. They don't play the Buckeyes. They don't play Indiana. They get USC in Happy Valley.
1: Wow.
2: So
1: real quick, let me ask you this, A.R. Do you think when we go to 24 teams, whatever that number is going to be, we get more or less of the big time matchups in the regular season? More or less of Ohio State, Texas? More or less of, I don't know, Ohio State and Alabama?
2: Well, I'd love to think they would do more because losing it doesn't have the same consequence.
1: I hope so, but then they may look at it and say, why do we need to play those games? We get to a certain amount of wins, we're probably in.
2: Yeah, and if your conference is perceived to be strong, you're going to get it there
1: anyway.
2: Get the
1: help there, yeah.
2: We'll come back. We'll tell the truth. Rothman and Ice on the Fan.
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6: I'm Yolanda Harris. I'm a journalist at 10TV News. I grew up here, and after 25 years of telling this community stories, this place still means so much to me. When I'm not in the newsroom, I'm usually out supporting the same people and causes I care deeply about. I don't just report about our community. I belong to it. What happens here affects us all. And that's why we care so deeply about getting it right. And when local journalism is done right, it doesn't sit still. It moves. It moves you to act, to verify, to volunteer, to speak up, or lend a hand. It moves your mind by challenging assumptions and offering new perspectives. It moves you forward by giving you the information to make decisions and thrive where you live. And yes, it moves your heart through the kind of human storytelling that stays with you wherever you are. And at 10TV, we're here for all of it. These are the stories that move Central Ohio.
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8: 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Back in 1989, when I first went on the radio to introduce this whole no-closing cost concept, where you could actually close on your mortgage without the lender taking $15,000, I had no idea if I had created the next pet rock fad of the day or something that would define my career over the course of the next 37 years. 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
2: Oh, the schedule leaks. How many of them to believe?
1: More annoying, draft leaks or the schedule leak?
2: Draft. Well, the draft leaks come right before the picks.
1: Okay.
2: Kind of ruins the drama.
1: Okay.
2: You get all the way there and then it gets ruined. I think these are fun if I'm not sure it's going to happen.
1: I'm with you guys. The draft leaks by far the worst. I actually want the Ravens schedule to leak right now. Like, I want to look at the schedule. When it comes to the draft picks, I don't want to know anything.
2: Because I was looking at the Vikes.
1: What do you
2: guys? I was going back and forth with somebody on Twitter about it, and I think we are getting the Packers in week one, like right out of the gate. And then going to Chicago. I don't love that.
1: Two back-to-back weeks, you guys are in the division.
2: That's what's leaking? That's what's leaking.
13: New segment now, on Rothman and Ice. What's leaking?
2: Now, if we get the Bills on a Monday nighter in Minnesota, that may be fun.
1: I don't like playing division games to start the year.
2: No, I don't either. And it happened.
1: I don't.
2: The Brownies, if you go back in their schedules, it'll happen like Bengals, Pittsburgh. And then 1 year it's not. And then it'll go back to it. So I never know. I agree with you. I'd rather have my schedule backloaded.
1: Mm-hmm.
2: Try to ease into the season a little bit. But if you pick one of these off early, you're feeling damn
1: pole
2: good.
1: Position. Yeah.
2: You'd rather be home. So
13: yeah. Here would be my scheduling rules. I think that the first week and final week should both be all divisional opponents. I also think you should not play divisional opponents overseas. Neutral sites. Yes. Like,
1: I agree.
13: Because we began the year last year with Chargers and Chiefs in Brazil.
2: Well, somebody gives up a home game, though.
13: Yeah, and that's somebody what I don't
2: like. Yeah, that's the bad part is that somebody's giving up a home game. Tell the truth.
13: Okay.
2: If I knew the Christmas schedule, would you want to know it right now?
1: Yes.
2: You would?
13: Yeah. It wouldn't be like a spoiler to me. Because there's too much with this stuff. Like the whole draft thing, you're like watching pick by pick, so you're only spoiling one thing. But there's so much going on with the schedule that I can't keep track of 18 weeks of games. So it's like, to a degree, it doesn't matter.
2: Here's your unofficial Christmas triple header.
1: Okay. Okay.
2: Packers-Bears.
13: I like it.
2: Bills-Broncos.
1: Okay. Especially after how that playoff game ended.
2: Rams-Seahawks. All three of those are awesome.
1: They really are.
2: Those are incredible. I'm
1: trying to think which one would I want to be at the most of those three.
2: They're all outside.
1: In
13: Oh, so we're at Seattle.
1: Man. So well, Seattle, not Buffalo.
2: No, Denver.
1: Seattle,
2: probably.
1: Denver, and the other was
13: not Denver, not Buffalo. I
2: think it's Chicago, Denver, and Seattle. I believe
1: we got to go to Seattle.
2: Remember, it's a leak.
13: Just to protect ourselves,
1: we got to go to Seattle.
2: It's a Richard Leakey.
1: I can't do Chicago. No,
13: or
1: late
13: Green
1: December.
13: Bay.
1: Exactly. That's a good Christmas triple header, though. That's good.
2: Yeah,
1: really good.
2: Maybe you guys dispatch me down to Mexico City for the Vikes and Niners.
1: I can't keep up with the international sites anymore. I really can't. Because it was for a long time, we could all just like, hey, they're going to London. A few teams are going to go to London. Now, we're worldwide with this thing. Everywhere. Mm-hmm. So, hey.
2: Prestige worldwide, Maddie.
1: I understand from the NFL side of things why they want it that way. But, yeah, you know, a lot to keep up with. That's for sure.
13: I think that there should be 16 neutral site games a year. There should be the 16 international games. And so that way you play in them, like you give up a home game every other year in a way, if that makes sense. So that means that 1 year you play in it. So like all 32 teams have to play overseas every single year, but you alternate which year you give up the home game, which makes sense because you have 17 games. So you can't have an equal number of home and away anyway. And so 1 year you have your international game serve as an away game, which it was already going to be because you're traveling. And the next year you give up the home game. So that's my rule. Okay. Now, 16 international games is a lot, but they're approaching that anyway.
2: All I wanted, if my team's playing overseas, I just want it to be a designated roadie, not to give up a home game. The other part is I don't like playing an international game and not having a bye week following it. I think that's... That's a major disadvantage. I mean, the Vikes went over and played in Dublin and London last year. And like you said, they're going to Mexico City this year. But yeah, that's rough when you throw that. I would think that all teams should deserve a bye week built around their international game.
1: Makes a lot of sense to me. Yeah, that's making sense to me. What else you got, TLC?
13: All right, tell the truth.
10: Which would you rather have, high cholesterol or HIV?
2: If you guys wanted to know what you missed while you guys were both gone the last couple of days, that's what you... In a nutshell, that was it.
1: What did I just hear?
10: Would you rather have, high cholesterol or HIV?
1: How did you guys even
2: Bobby,
1: get there?
2: Bobby said, maybe we ought to put it on the fan poll.
1: How did that even get brought up, AR?
13: They're talking about Charlie Sheen
2: brought up
13: and Magic
2: because
13: Johnson.
2: Bobby was going down the rabbit hole of watching all these documentaries, and he's watched Charlie Sheen's, and he's amazed by his overcoming of adversity and everything that's happened in his life. And then I mentioned Magic Johnson. I said to him, like, hey, you know, I was around when I remember watching Magic reveal to the world. And then he looked at me and said,
10: Which would you rather have, high cholesterol or HIV?
2: Before that, he said, who do you think's healthier, you or Magic Johnson?
1: Come on,
2: and I'm like, thanks. He goes, well, you've always told me about the high cholesterol. I got it under control, man. There's a beverage here, man.
10: Which would you rather have, high cholesterol or HIV?
2: It's quite a conundrum for my man.
13: That's what we missed yesterday.
2: If you missed anything on the show from yesterday, that was it.
1: You missed anything from our show, don't worry. You can always catch up wherever you get your podcast. Just type in Rothman and I, subscribe to the podcast as well. Common Man and Timmy coming up next. Timmy is back in the building.
2: You come back tomorrow, you want to just do a one-day week.
1: I will be.
2: I would say, if I was you, I would have a quick relapse.
1: Oh.
2: And I would say, just coast. Why not?
1: I can't miss the win-loss show.
2: Plenty of time for that. We'll see you tomorrow. Rothman and Ice on the Fan.
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15: Good afternoon. This is Paul Keel. Cincinnati Reds in a big way trying to break a two-game losing streak in the eighth inning. They lead Washington 14-1. J.J. Bleda is homer twice for the Reds. Guardians have the day off. They'll host Cincinnati tomorrow. Columbus Clippers continue their series at St. Paul tonight. Opening round of the PGA Championship at Adirondack in Pennsylvania. Aldridge Podgeeter, Steven Jagger, Minwoo Lee, and Ryo Hitsitsune share the lead at 3-under par. One stroke ahead of the field at the LPGA Kroger Queen City Championship in Cincinnati. It's Chela Choi and Inya Yoon, who share that lead at 4-under par. NHL playoffs tonight. East round 2, Montreal and Buffalo. Series tied at 2-all. Vegas at Anaheim. Knights lead the Ducks 3-2. Edmonton today dismissed head coach Chris Knobloch. 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
32: They don't know what the f*** they're doing.
24: Happy Thursday. Welcome in. Hello, good, clean boy.
33: Hello, Common Man.
24: Making
33: I missed you.
24: His return to the show that he's on.
33: Yeah, that's right.
24: It's a big day today, Timmy.
33: Hey.
24: We got a couple good things happening today. We got the golfie on TV. Keeps you very interested. Got the Players' Championship. Plus,
33: No, that's wrong. The PGA Championship.
24: PGA Championship. I'm sorry. Yes.
33: Yep. Second major, number two of the season.
24: You know
33: used
24: what I
33: to
24: meant.
33: Be the fourth major.
24: Yeah. PGA Championship. It's also Too Hot Thursday.
33: Too hot.
24: And that means Teddy will dazzle us with audio. How you doing, Ted?
33: I'm doing good, Mike.
24: How you doing, Tress?
26: Doing good, Mike.
24: Also, tonight, 9 o'clock on YouTube, Common Man's Basement.
33: When did this come up? This week?
24: Well, you've been gone all week.
33: I announced it
24: on Monday. It's Thursday. I've been promoting it all week.
33: That's 3 days.
24: That's right.
33: Is that
24: 3 days of promotion?
33: Week, or is that 3 days?
24: No, that's all week.
33: Is that a lot of time, or is that just 3 workdays?
24: It's our all week, is what it is.
33: Remember when you went to Italy and you were gone for the whole week plus an extra day after that?
34: Remember when you did this?
33: Yeah.
34: Remember?
33: Yeah.
24: God, I got two of them. I got one at home and I got one at work.
33: You know what? Let's scorekeep.
24: I have a log of grievances, my friend. I tell my wife all the time, you want to score keep? I'll score keep with the best of them. I'll whip that thing out.
33: I'm sorry. I left my log book at my desk.
24: Uh-huh.
33: It's not with me right now, but
24: tonight,
33: I'm sure it's pretty full.
24: 9 o'clock. Common Man's Basement on YouTube. Just go to YouTube, search Common Man's Basement, subscribe to it. It's brought to you by my friends at the Lion's Den. Nothing is off limits tonight. As a matter of fact, I have something to say to the chat people.
33: Oh, the YouTube chat people.
24: Chat people. I hope you join me.
33: Makes it sound like they're a gang. You say it
24: they
33: that
24: kind
33: way.
24: Of are again.
33: The
24: gang.
33: Chat people.
24: So I have something to say to the chat people, and we have something fun that I'm announcing tonight as well. Your chance to bring home a part of this show.
33: Oh, it's amazing.
24: I'll tell you what. Yeah. It's
33: we kind of talked about this already.
24: It's a fun slash sad day.
33: Yeah.
24: Because we're parting with something that we love, but it's something that you can now have in your home. If you choose to. So that's tonight, 9 o'clock on the YouTube. How was your couple days off? You went up to Michigan, played some golfy?
33: I played some golfy in Michigan. Part of this was, I've talked to several golf buddies that have done this trip, but no one closer to me than good old Beamer. Beamer goes up to Michigan once or sometimes twice a summer to do a little family trip. He stays at a little place called Bear Lake. And I was seeing all the different lakes up there. It's not quite Minnesota, where it's the land of 10,000 lakes.
24: Lake Titicaca up there?
33: I drove by Lake Titicaca.
24: You did?
33: Yeah.
24: Oh, good. Did you just motorboating?
33: I stopped by. I did some motorboating. I did some fishing.
24: Ah, yeah.
33: I took
24: fish in Lake Titicaca?
33: I took a little dip in Titicaca.
24: Oh,
33: yeah.
24: Little Brumski.
33: And it was quite refreshing. You would not believe how blue the water is there. Mm-hmm. All the different lakes, quite blue. So anyway, it was Beamer's part of neck of that state up north. And he said a lot about it. Part of the neck. Save the neck from me, Clark. Not quite up at the UPI, but way up there. Good 7-hour poke from Columbus here. But I would say worth it. This is, Mike, I've got this poster that's on my wall in the guest bedroom. Call that the golfy room.
24: I was going to say.
33: Call that the golfy room.
24: Is it an erotic poster? Is it Gary Player in a thong?
33: It's me, Gary Player. Don't I look good? It's because I do all the push-ups and the sit-ups.
24: I go to Lake Titicaca.
33: We have one in South America as well. Sorry, not South America. South Africa.
24: Africa.
33: That's the one.
24: Lake Titicaca actually is in South America,
33: but we like them all over the place. So, what was I saying?
24: Poster on the wall.
33: Poster on the wall, and it has 50 golf courses on it. It's the top 50 courses in the U.S., public or private. So I've kind of set a little bar at let's do half the list. Like, that's my current goal line.
24: Why not the whole list?
33: Half the list. Well, start by doing 50%, and then we'll start checking more out. We'll get to more of them if there's time. But I'm at the age now. Like, I never did any golf trips. It was until 2 years ago when Sarah got me the big gift, the 40th / Christmas present, where she booked the trip for me and basically pushed me out the door and said, "You're going to Pebble Beach."
24: Well, is that really a gift for you? I mean, she's at home doing dudes the entire time that you're out.
33: You know what?
24: You didn't care, did you? Doesn't matter. Shit. Change the sheets. That's all I care about.
33: Fantastic. Yeah. If that's the deal that we can set up, she gets to do the milkman for a few days. I get to go play some of the top 50, top 10 golf courses in the world.
24: That's a good deal.
33: I will go and do that. So once I did that, I said, we got to get moving on this. I need to start scratching off at least a course, hopefully two, every single year here. So the plan was to play a second one. There's Arcadia Bluffs, which is where I played, which is not that old of a course, but it is as picturesque, as unique as any style of golf you will ever play. I mean, I didn't get to play a lot of it. I played one time when we took that trip to Scotland, but clearly I couldn't play the old course or the new course because the Open Championship was going on that week. It is nothing like that kind of Scottish links style. It's nothing like standard American style golf. It's just rolling hills everywhere. You've got the wind, you've got the lake effect, you've got the bluffs. It's this spongy type of fescue that just soaks up your golf ball. It's splotchy. There's like dirt pan lies. You can't find anything if you hit it in there.
24: Fescue and
33: fescue, you got
24: pan lies,
33: and the heather, you got the weeds.
24: No peat there, though. The peat.
33: No peat. Yeah.
24: That's across the pond.
33: That's like Ireland. You got the moss and the peat. So not quite like that. But it was just outstanding. I got the sunset round on Monday. So the sun setting on Lake Michigan.
24: Who'd
33: chasing
24: you play
33: the
24: with?
33: Daylight. I played with a young man that played some D3 golf. He just graduated this month.
24: So just some random.
33: So I was paired with a single. His mom was in the cart riding with him just because they were there on their family trip.
24: Little boy and his mom.
33: That's right.
24: And then you. Yeah.
33: And then
24: and then Rachel Maddow shows up. And then
33: here I am. I fired myself a nice 82. I was very happy with that.
24: You were
33: very windy.
24: By yourself?
33: Yeah.
24: Did you eat any good food? Did you do anything?
33: Had some crusted walleye for dinner.
24: I love a good walleye.
33: Oh, my God.
24: Love a good walleye.
33: Native fish to Lake Michigan.
24: Fine.
33: You got your lake trout.
24: You got Erie and you got walleye in Lake Erie, too.
33: Oh, sure. Yeah. I mean, there's only so many fish you're gonna have there, but that was a good one.
24: No marlin?
33: It was right there. Yeah. don't have the...
24: those sword fishing
33: You don't have the sharks. No. Don't have the swordfish or the marlin, the blue marlin. Would have been nice to have that. No mahi out there.
24: Grouper? No.
33: they could be a grouper.
24: No. Grouper's down in the Gulf.
33: Snapper? Probably no snapper.
24: Steve Snapper. Snapper Jones.
33: You got the Mike Trout. You got the walleye.
24: Yeah.
33: What else do you think you got up there?
24: Just go to the restaurant by yourself.
33: Sea bass. Yeah. Set at the bar. Yep.
24: It's nice. It's a good little thing to do.
33: You know what? I really like being alone.
24: it's underrated, buddy. I'm telling you.
33: I was joking about this with Fishy, and you probably get this too, and I'm probably speaking to a lot of family men out there where it's nothing to do with not loving the situation that you're in.
24: It's a little bit to do with that. a little bit.
33: Something to do with that. Jesus Christ, why did I get married and choose this life? Love you, honey. No, but it's one of those things where you're so regimented. It's get up. It's go to work. It's come home from work. It's do dinner. It's talk about your day. Did you have a good day? Did you have a good day today or a bad day today? Well, I had a good day. It's all that. It's how did school go with the kids? And then it's just rinse and repeat over and over and over again. And when you go on trips, you're with everybody that you know all the time. So for 2 days or so to just go alone, oh, my God.
24: I think I'm going to try that.
33: Second time I've done this now.
24: Because I've never done it.
33: Pebble was made for me. Like, I didn't have anything to do with that trip. Probably, you know, most people, they have their golf buddies. You got 8, 12 guys. Everyone that I talk to has all these people they go on the trips with. I don't think I'm going on trips with anybody. I'm just going alone, and I'll be the straggler. Hey, guys, because I can hold my own. People like the way I play. I get around the golf course, and if you're going to play bad fast. I can hang. I can do it all.
24: Well, I'm glad you're back.
33: I'm glad you're back.
24: Glad I was here the whole time.
33: Oh, but it
24: too hot.
33: Feels like you've been gone, though.
24: It's too hot Thursday. That's right. PGA Championship today. Food is free. Beer is not.
33: Oh.
24: We'll discuss it coming up next. Common Man and Timmy on the Fan.
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4: In Fairfield County, State Route 158 is closed due to an accident that's in the construction zone between State Route 204 and Blacklick Road. Also seeing a little bit of stop-and-go traffic northbound 71 between East Broad and 11th. That's a 10-minute delay. 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
20: From the Logan AC and Heat Services Weather Center.
26: We'll see a partly sunny day today and cool with breezy winds and temperatures in the mid to low 60s. Skies turn mostly clear tonight as lows plunge into the upper 30s to low 40s, but we end the work week mostly sunny and it will be a tad warmer as our daytime highs get into the low 70s. For The Fan, I'm meteorologist Meredith Garfalo with the 10 Weather Impact Forecast.
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33: Yeah, that's right.
24: It's Adirondack Chair National.
33: Adirondack.
28: It's by the Turnpike, I think.
24: Uh-huh.
28: Right, Timmy? Turnpike.
33: Shut up.
24: Timmy knows where the Turnpike goes.
33: Shut up. Mm-hmm. I was used to the Turnpike going a certain route. I didn't realize.
29: See, what happened
33: hooked
29: was
33: up around Oakmont. It does.
24: So
33: I was wrong.
24: I'm looking at the leaderboard.
33: Mm-hmm. And yeah,
24: I'm going to do some names for you.
33: Say these names up here.
24: Tied for first, you have Aldrich Pottgeiter.
33: Good try. I believe it's a geeter, right, Teddy?
34: Josh New and Teles Lou.
24: Thank you, Ric Flair.
33: Yeah, I think so.
24: Stefan Jaeger.
33: I think we're going with just a Steven. I think we're going with
24: He's
33: a
24: German,
33: straight
24: though.
33: Up Steven. Yeah, but
28: Jaeger bombs.
33: Jaeger bombs. We just had, who won the event this past weekend? Played beautiful golf. He comes from like a billionaire magnate
28: Rayton,
33: out there.
28: I think's his name.
33: Yeah, Christopher. It's got Rayton. Like the starts with a K and it's Christopher with two F's.
0: Magnet.
33: Billionaire. He just wants to be known as Chris.
28: Chris Kringle.
33: It's just I'm just a magnet.
0: Yeah, not magnate. I don't know what that is. Magnet.
33: I could never be a
28: magnet.
33: I could never be a business magnate.
24: Min Woo Lee.
34: Von. Yeah. Vert Hill.
24: No, stop it, Ric Flair. I'm reading these names. Ryu Hisatsune?
33: Ryo.
28: Hisatsune.
33: Hisatsune.
24: There's the great golf. Akshay, who is the human tendon.
33: Akshay, yes. Akshay who?
28: He's very thin.
24: Bhatia.
33: That's not bad. Akshay Bhatia.
24: Yes. Then you have Daniel Brown.
33: Very good.
24: He wrote the Da Vinci Code.
28: He did.
33: Yeah.
24: Then you have Saifif Tigigigi.
28: No.
24: Figala.
33: Saif Figala.
24: Figala. Then it's Max Geiserman.
33: Grizer,
24: sorry.
33: It's Ricker Darty. Okay.
24: Xander Schauffele.
33: Yeah, ex-Xander right. Schauffele.
24: Andrew Putnam, mm-hmm. Martin Kamer.
33: Keimer. German. Keimer.
24: Hello, Timmy. Do you like my German accent?
33: Martin.
24: I started doing this at home for Samantha, and now she requests the German accent when it's story time at night.
33: Oh, my God.
24: Oh, Piggy and Gerald here. We're going to read about an elephant and a pig. Hello.
33: I don't think that's German.
24: It's my German accent.
33: Sounds Austrian to me
24: because I can tell
33: the difference. I can spot those Austrian accents from the hills and the mountains there, the Alps.
24: The hills are Justin Thomas, Ryan Gerard.
33: Oh, there's a good one there.
24: Nikolai Højgaard.
33: Højgaard?
24: Joaquin Neiman.
33: Yeah, good.
24: Gerrit Higo. Ooh, Gerrit Higo. There's some news about him later.
33: He's also from South Africa.
24: He's a late dirty boy.
33: Potgeater, South Africa.
24: So at this PGA Championship.
33: Mm-hmm, at the tournament. I didn't know they were doing this, but this says this has been going on for 6 straight years, this deal.
24: They're doing all-inclusive concessions options.
33: Love that.
24: Ticket prices range from $199 for the first round to $299 on the weekend, but it says they've dropped below face value.
33: Good.
24: As of today, the first day of the competition.
33: A little cold out there, it looks like, but looks fine to me.
24: To me.
33: Yeah,
24: looks nice.
33: Fine to me. Put your quarter zip on
24: and go enjoy yourself.
33: JT's wearing short sleeves. I see some golfers wearing short sleeves and some are wearing their tops, the long sleeve. Either way.
24: So the offer is including unlimited free food and non-alcoholic beverages.
33: I like that.
24: However, if you want a beer, well, that starts at $15.
33: Okay.
24: All right. But
33: that's pricey.
24: Here are the options that are available to you. Among the all-you-can-eat stuff, biscuits, chicken or sausage.
33: Great.
24: Donuts, fruit and yogurt bars, hot dogs and Italian sausages.
33: Great.
24: Burgers and chicken sandwiches, salads, chips and pretzels, cookies, bottled water, soda, teas, and coffee.
33: All right.
24: Those are all the included items. It's very nice. However,
33: are we saying that they build this into, are there tickets that you can purchase? I've not seen this. If there are some that don't have this all-inclusive food thing.
24: Yes, that's right.
33: Or is it like an extra pass that you buy? Like almost, I've told you about the deal that I've seen from taking the kids to the amusement parks. It's the most fun thing that I can do if I have to take kids to Kings Island or Cedar Point is go, not ride any rides, and get the $35 food pass, which recharges every 90 minutes. I can eat like 10 meals if I'm there all
24: the time.
33: But
24: here's my problem with this. I'm all about pulling that pin, all right, and strapping on the old feed bag.
33: Sure.
24: But if I'm going to do anything in large quantities, all you can eat, and really get my money's worth, I gotta be in soft clothes at home by a commode. I gotta be able to deposit.
33: I don't want to be on the road at the golf course. Uncomfortable place where there's 100,000 people roaming around. You know,
24: I just had 19 hot dogs at Adirondack National Golf Course. I gotta go take a dump.
33: Either need an Adirondack chair to kick back and relax in.
24: Can you imagine the porta potty situation?
33: Oh, yuck! Now, if there was going to be some sort of offering of a beautiful restroom area where the doors go all the way down to the floor.
0: Of course it's a porta potty situation.
33: But if they gave you clubhouse access,
0: no,
33: if they had maybe another clubhouse like in a satellite way, like out on the golf course.
0: What do you think this is?
33: Yeah.
0: Shinnecock, Shinnecock?
33: Yeah.
0: No.
33: They're going there.
0: This is Adirondack.
33: You know that's where the next one is, right?
0: Yeah, I know. That's why I said it.
33: At the Shinnecock.
0: Mm-hmm.
33: You know where that one is?
0: No.
33: It's out on the Hamptons.
0: Ooh.
33: All the way out on the Hamptons.
0: The Montauk?
33: Not that far.
0: Yeah, because Montauk is the tip.
33: You
0: don't want to go all the way to the tip to Shinnecock.
33: You're sailing with Billy Joel if you go any farther than that.
0: I got Lake Titicaca.
33: With the Downeaster Alexa. No, Lake Titicaca.
0: Billy
33: not
0: moved
33: out, there.
0: Out. Billy's gone. He went down to Florida.
33: Well, it was too cold for Billy.
0: I'm telling you, he went down to Florida.
33: Billy's got some health issues now, so the run of shows at Madison Square Garden, probably done.
0: I don't think he's performing ever again.
33: That's too bad.
0: I think we saw the last of him.
33: Good things have to come to an end.
0: That's right. I think it's his birthday this week. Happy birthday, Billy. I think he's 77. I think so.
33: Probably has a 5-year-old to take care of.
0: You're not too far off. You're not too far off.
33: No. Why do old people like to do that?
0: I don't, because they want to marry the younger women, and the younger women want to have children, and I understand that, but it is extremely selfish. Extremely selfish.
33: Weird.
0: Well, it's not weird to want to.
33: At 80? To want to have another kid?
0: Well, not to have another kid. No. To want to be with the younger woman. I understand why you want to do that.
33: I understand that, but... Is that so? What's the other term than weird? Like, if we're going to really get into that, the Billy,
0: it's selfish. It's what I said.
33: The Bill Belichick and that thing. It's three generations separating them. I mean, come on.
0: That's right. At least Bill's not having kids with this woman. At least not yet.
33: Could be page six.
0: Oh, it's on page six.
33: Mike Vrabel will be babysitting.
0: I see. Thank you. What was I going to tell you? I had something to tell you. This is happening to me all the time. Teddy, what was I going to tell him?
33: We're talking about food at the golf course.
0: This is the new thing, is that I forget, and then Teddy makes up what I was going to say.
33: Teddy has no idea what you were thinking.
2: I mean, you were talking about the food and the golf, and it was free, and then
33: you wanted the restrooms. You were talking about the restroom situation, and how you needed to be in the soft clothes, and I said, well, if they had fantastic otherworldly restrooms, like they have at Hyde Park, or the restrooms that they had at the golf course I was at Arcadia Bluffs, thick, heavy, wooden, white doors. Like I said, actual water closets. So they had the public bathroom in there.
0: They go all the way down the floor?
33: At the clubhouse. But then they had separate, like three rooms for just toilets. Separate water closets. Total privacy. Pretty much soundproof, too. I know, because I was blowing it out in there.
0: Not soundproof.
33: Well... It gave off the appearance that they're soundproof.
0: Right.
2: They're bulletproof, too.
33: Yeah.
0: Uh-huh.
33: Yeah.
0: Oscar, a lot of people want to take a shot at Timmy.
33: Oscar Pistorius? Was he the one that...
0: Yeah.
33: Blade Runner. Through the door?
2: Yeah. She thought she was an intruder.
0: That's what he said.
33: Yeah.
0: I think he's out, though. I think he got out. South African. Oscar Pistorius.
33: Also South African. You're right.
0: What do you think he sounded like after he realized that he shot...
33: Oh, no! What did I do? Where's Gary Player?
0: That's who you call in an emergency.
33: He probably called Gary because that's his mentor right after that happened.
0: Mm-hmm. Season 3 of the Netflix series Quarterback will feature Cam Ward.
33: Yuck.
0: He ass. Jaden Daniels.
33: Yeah, I think.
0: Baker Big Mayfield. And Joe Flacco.
33: Whoa.
0: Now, if you've never seen this series before, this is not them, going through off-season stuff. They had cameras following them around last season in 2025. Mm-hmm.
33: Yeah.
0: And so that'll be very interesting because Flacco moved on to another team.
33: Yeah,
0: and
33: in the division, too.
0: Baker.
33: The Browns or the Bengals.
0: Had to deal with one of the worst seasons he's had in a while.
33: Which started off as one of the best seasons he had had in a while.
0: And did not end well.
33: It really took a turn. I mean, we're six games into the season and we're advancing that storyline of what an amazing comeback story this is for Baker Mayfield. The Bucks looked unstoppable. Emeka Ibuka was having a hot start, our Buckeye that we loved.
0: And then Mike Evans got hurt. They had some other injuries.
33: Oh, it was a bad finish.
0: Now dead. around the Big Ten with our guy Adam Rittenberg coming up in 2 minutes. Common Man and Timmy on the Fan.
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6: A new accident in westbound 670 over at 3rd. That one's got the left lane blocked off. Traffic backed up from 71, about a 2 minute delay. And still, State Route 158 over in Fairfield County closed from an accident between State Route 204 and Blacklick Road. 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
7: 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He joins us on the Bryant Heating and Cooling Systems Fan Guest Hotline. Adam, hello, my friend.
8: Hey, how we doing, guys?
7: Great. You doing some basket weaving? What are you doing?
8: Oh, I know. We all need to be taking basket weaving. Apparently, that's the toughest class offered at a lot of these schools.
7: You know, what's interesting, though, is that we got a place in the state of Ohio, Longaberger Basket Company.
9: Yeah, and big thing still there.
7: Right. It used to be there, and you could go there and actually take, like, basket weaving classes. It's really hard. It's not easy.
8: Yeah. It looks tough. I mean, you know, whether it's that or crocheting or knitting. I know some of these other classes get thrown around. Ballroom dancing, was that what Matt Leinart took at USC his last year? So, you know, they sound easy, but they're not all easy. So, probably shouldn't be making fun of that.
7: So, Ole Miss was sort of raked over the coals this week. Lane Kiffin talked about Ole Miss from a cultural standpoint. Steve Sarkisian talked about Ole Miss from a stupid standpoint. Who is the equivalent of Ole Miss in the Big Ten? Not from your perspective, but the way coaches talk to players and talk amongst themselves. Who do they talk about?
8: Well, I don't know if there's a direct equivalent. I mean, I think it would be a program that, you know, historically hasn't risen up, that has risen up. I mean, you could say it's Indiana right now, but I don't think it's apples to apples. Ole Miss had a better history than Indiana did before Kurt Cignetti came to Bloomington. So, you know, it may have been Wisconsin in the past, maybe Iowa. Illinois has risen up at times, but hasn't ever really been seen as a perennial Big Ten contender. So I think that's the context where it is. It reminds me a little bit, guys, of when Ron Zook was at Illinois. And as you guys remember, they had that high-level recruiting, you know, with Zook there, and Mike Locksley was the offensive coordinator. They came in and beat Ohio State, I'm sure you guys remember, and went to the Rose Bowl. And I think some teams looked at them similarly to how some of these SEC coaches are looking at Ole Miss. Like, you don't really belong here among us, but here you are.
9: Adam Rittenberg is joining us. So we're clear of spring football now, and I don't know if I got a full picture of you of where some teams stand afterwards or if there's been much change, but do you think Michigan is in that, if you had to tier out the Big Ten for who the contenders are for 2026, obviously Indiana, Ohio State, Oregon is sought to be a big player. Is Michigan first year with Kyle Whittingham in that group, or do they have to kind of prove it first after last year?
8: Yeah, I don't see it. I think they have to prove something. And the good thing for them is that they have ample opportunities because their schedule is quite challenging with some big games at home beginning early on with Oklahoma coming to town. Oklahoma team that beat them last year in Norman and made the college football playoff. You know, I spoke with Kyle briefly last week about some of his defensive players, and I think they're going to be good on that side of the ball, potentially really good. I just have too many questions on offense, guys. I mean, Jason Beck is a really good offensive coordinator, but he ran a very different offense with a very different quarterback last year at Utah, a program that I got a chance to visit this spring and speak with that quarterback, Devin Dampier. He and Bryce Underwood are not the same, and

0: So how Jason adjusts and works with a receiving core that I still have questions about, I think that's going to be the key to this. Because if Michigan can't pass the ball at a higher rate, I don't care how good their defense is or how good their running game is, they're not going to beat Ohio State or Oregon or Indiana. I think those teams are in a clear top tier, and I think Michigan's in that next group.
1: We've had 12 teams in the playoffs for about 5 minutes, so of course we have to talk about expanding it, and it seems like every conference that's not the SEC is in favor of 24 teams, including the Big Ten. It was initially their sort of idea. I know the SEC has sort of dug their heels in here, and I know that ESPN, I guess, is on the side of the SEC, but if everybody else wants it, all the three other power conferences, is it just a matter of time before we get to 24?
0: Well, and there's some support within the SEC for 24. I mean, Eli Drinkwitz, I believe, Missouri, has voiced support. Kirby Smart from Georgia at least seems open to it. And I guess coaches, it's understandable. You know, more that get in, the fewer that get fired, and the more that get paid. So it's understandable from their perspective. I personally think it's too many. But this is an idea that didn't have a whole lot of traction a year ago, or at least publicly, and now a lot of these leagues have come around to the possibility, and maybe it does take Notre Dame being left out, or the Big 12 only having one team, and BYU not being in, for some of these conferences to say, hey, if we're going to have true representation in this thing, 16's probably not enough, given how strong the Big 10, SEC, and Notre Dame are going to be in most years.
2: Adam, I want to get your take on uniforms. We had some news drop this year, and it seems like every single year Buckeye fans have been clamoring to get that gray striping on the top of the sleeves back, and then they finally dropped the scarlet uniforms, and they're there, so people have been celebrating this move now. When it comes to you, are you more of like the new age, the Oregon with all the different kits, Maryland with what they can do? I like their state flag. Or are you more for the classics? Like what's the top two or three uniforms for you in the Big Ten, or a great uniform game that you love to sit back and watch?
0: Well, if you see me dress, you're probably talking to the wrong person. But I would say you're in one bucket or the other. You're either in the Oregon, hey, we're going to try a lot of things out and we're going to have some different looks and we're going to make money that way. Or the true traditional look, the Penn State, the USC, Notre Dame has been mostly traditional. Michigan has been mostly traditional, but I don't mind, some new thoughts and new ideas, especially given the excitement that it generates for fans and for players and recruits and everybody else who's invested in the program. I think it's just hard to be, kind of in both buckets. Either you're the traditional look or you're a program that's really going to try some things out, some of which are going to work and some of which we'll probably make fun of.
1: Are you insinuating that you dress like a drab communist? Is that what I'm getting?
0: not a lot of thought that goes into it, as my wife often tells me. So it's not the best fashion expert here.
2: Don't get him blacklisted.
1: No, I know.
2: His favorite restaurant.
1: At Hop Sings, I know.
2: don't.
1: Ryan Day made some comments this week. He was on a podcast saying that he is in favor of guys making a 2-year commitment before we start talking about transfer portal, stuff like that. Things are going to change. The portal right now is as Wild West as it's probably ever going to be. Do you think we get to that point where you're not necessarily signing a contract with a school, but you're signing something to say that, yes, we're going to stick around for a while?
0: Well, I just wonder how it would be enforced. I think that it makes a lot of sense, especially for athletes that are starting their college careers and their academic careers. I know this is nobody talks about that, but I think the idea of transferring every semester, every couple of quarters, every year is not beneficial to you, beyond football. So I think there's definitely some value in it. But again, how do you enforce it? How does everyone agree to have it? Are you going to have waivers and exemptions and all sorts of things? That's why we are where we are. But I think from a roster management standpoint, and really I think from a player development standpoint, there's some real value in having, hey, your first 2 years are here. And then you can make a move. You could make two or three moves and before the end of your college career. But at least you're at one spot for multiple seasons, because so many things can happen. You can take someone's spot. You can develop quicker than you thought. You can really fall in love with the place. I mean, there's all sorts of things that can happen in that second year that aren't happening right now because guys are almost reflexively moving and going in the portal every single year.
1: Adam, we appreciate it, my friend. We'll talk to you next week.
0: Okay, guys, appreciate you. Have a good week.
1: Around the Big Ten with Adam Rittenberg on the Bryant Heating and Cooling Systems Fan Guest Hotline.
2: It's an interesting discussion. Like, and I know, like, we kind of talked about this in basketball a couple of weeks ago when we saw those numbers of how many guys. It's different. I want to start off by saying it's different because the NFL rule, when kind of correlating this to the two-year deal for a transfer, I think the fan bases, you're starving to get to know your players. You understand you have a four-year window when we're talking about college sports, and we more are fans of the team as a whole, but it's hard not to get attached to your favorite players. You want them to stay. It's generally looked at as a good thing when someone turns down the pros to take an extra year in school because right. they're with us for longer. And we saw all that data of this happening in college basketball, but yet they're not really at the same school for all that.
1: They're just
2: jumping around to the next one. We see in basketball where it's four different schools in 4 years, five different schools in 5 years. You're going to start seeing now that 5-year rule opens up. But I wonder in football if that's going to be a little bit more stable, because I feel like it's more of the team sport than the individual sport. Not that it can't be that way, but to stay in a spot, get to know your coaches, your teammates, and if you have that chance to make some pretty big money and you're not going to be a high first round pick, maybe more guys turn down that, you know, 3 years and then jump to the pros or stay the full 5 years. We'll just have to see.
1: Well, again, we focus a lot on the NIL and making that money right away, which is important. I'm not saying
2: Absolutely.
1: That it's not, but
2: yeah.
1: If you're not going to be one of those superstars in the NFL, when you put down roots in one particular community, that could set you up for making money for the rest of your life.
2: Yeah, and after your pros. Like, think about
1: how many former Buckeyes do we see here
2: absolutely.
1: Running businesses,
2: or joining
1: their
2: our
1: name.
2: Radio station.
1: Right, stuff like that.
2: So if Julian, I'm not saying this isn't going to happen, just say Julian Sain doesn't have that season which puts him as like a lockdown top one or two quarterback, and he's still doing everything that you would want him to do as a college football quarterback, but maybe there were some traits where I didn't have a big enough arm. I'm not saying these things are true, but paint the picture. Would a guy like that then say, you know what, I'm not going to be a second or third round pick. I'm going to stay at Ohio State and make $6.5 million to play this next season. And then, like you said, still making more connections for life after football.
1: Retires from football, then he's been here for a long time.
2: Yeah,
1: I mean,
2: there
1: are companies out there that they have titles. They employ former football players, but in reality, it's just hobnobbing and playing golf.
2: You're an ambassador.
1: That's right.
2: Yeah.
1: And they get a salary.
2: What
1: and
2: a
1: they,
2: gig.
1: They have an office.
2: Yeah, you get a six-figure salary. Go out there and, client relations.
1: A pretty cool sports feat is going to happen later this month. Details coming up next. Common Man and Timmy on the Fan.
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5: There are now emergency crews on the scene of an accident westbound 670 over at 3rd. That's got the left lane blocked off. Still looking at a 2-minute delay back from 71. Also a new accident in State Route 56, this over in Summerford at National Road. 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
21: Remember that funny line from Christmas Vacation?
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21: Well, these morons keep jamming them down our throats, so they're not funny anymore. Here's Man and Timmy.
2: There has been a sports feat, a potential sports feat, that I've dreamt about for a few years. This goes back to conversing with Bone a lot. I don't get to see him as much anymore because of the shift switch, but T-Bone and Tyvus, they just had their one-year anniversary as well. They're doing a wonderful job. You should check them out every morning from 6 to 9. By the way, Fishy handed us the plug sheet.
23: Ooh,
2: on that note.
23: Plug sheet.
2: So the plug sheet is here. They have a little game show coming up tomorrow morning at 7:45. So do not miss that. Bishop and Friends is 9 to noon. They'll have Tim May on the show at 10:30. And right here on our show, it is a classic Go to Jail Friday. A lot of jailbirds. I had a woman just honk at me and then flip me the bird.
23: What were you doing?
2: Just driving.
23: Well, clearly you were doing something.
2: No, I wasn't. You don't trust me? I'm not a lot of things.
23: All right.
2: I'm pretty steady behind the wheel.
23: That's fine.
2: I keep a good pace
23: but
2: out there.
23: Clearly she thought you were doing something.
2: Can't she be a maniac?
23: I'm sure she is, but what was her reasoning? You know what it was.
2: Because I wasn't driving 110 miles per hour.
23: And were you just like parked in the left lane?
2: No, I was not. I was in the right lane, if you must know.
23: All right.
2: And all,
23: she's a maniac.
2: We were on this part of a highway. We're outside of Grand Rapids or something like that. And she was getting off of a ramp, and then she was continuing on to the exit ramp that was up above. Picture what we've got. Like, you know how you get off on 270 going west and you're going towards Hilliard Rome Road? You got the lane there. You technically don't even have to get out. You're like merging. You're coming off of 270. You're going to get right on Hilliard Rome. You just stay in that right exit lane. It was one of those situations. I'm in the right lane going like 10 miles an hour over the speed limit. She gets out there. I'm just cruising. She comes behind me. I see her in my rearview mirror. And so I put my left turn signal on to go left because she's flying that fast to go to the center lane. Then she like jerks her wheel back around because she's driving all over the place. She's inside of like three lanes at the same time. And then as I kind of steady out, she roars by me in that exit lane, honks at me like a 6-second honk, and gives me a stale middle finger. Oh, and I went
23: you
2: right.
23: Never wanted
2: I,
23: to, you I were never right, more turned on.
2: I went right back at her. I said, yeah, you bitch.
23: What was she driving?
2: Like a CRV or something.
23: All right.
2: She was booking in that
23: she
2: thing.
23: She was.
2: So let me get to this thing. I've been talking with Bone, who's a big race guy, right? He and I actually 10 years ago took the kids out to a qualifying day at Indianapolis Motor Speedway.
23: I was confused. I thought you were talking about races.
2: Race?
23: The Supreme Race and going to the Klan meetings and stuff like that. Sorry, I got confused.
2: You peg me
23: Bone
2: to be a Klan meeting guy with Bone?
23: I didn't say anything about
2: my speed.
23: Pegging. You just brought up pegging. All right.
2: Peggy Sue.
23: But Bone, first time I met him, looked like a skinhead. I thought, Klan boy.
2: Yeah.
23: But he's far from that. He's far from Klan boy.
2: Well, I mean, it wasn't so much that. It was just the goose stepping that he would do in and out of work every day.
23: Take kind of Sharpie and just do a little Hitler mustache in there.
2: Just tried to say he wanted to be like Michael Jordan, but we know.
23: Good look.
2: We know that's not what that was about. So he's a big race fan, loves auto racing, right? He had that phase where he went around all the dirt tracks throughout the state of Ohio, too. But we did the Indy 500 qualifying day. He was always trying to persuade me to go to the big race. But I'm like, that's not my speed. A qualifying day to experience it was nice because there's probably not even a tenth of the people.
23: I forgot you guys went to that together.
2: There's like 1% of the fans on a qualifying day where you can just sit.
23: How many
2: right
23: Confederate
2: up by the
23: flags
2: start
23: did you
2: finish
23: see?
2: Line. Oh, there was
23: a few, huh?
2: There's a few. There's not so many when you're in Indianapolis, but if you go down, I'm sure if you go to Darlington Motor Speedway, they'll be flying out there. But a thing is coming up when we've got the Indy 500, you've got the Coke 600 still, Teddy? What's the sponsor for that one now?
0: Yeah, Coke 600.
2: They still got that?
0: Yeah, they do.
2: And then earlier in the day, of course, that starts off with the Grand Prix of Monaco.
23: No, they changed it.
2: What do you mean?
23: They changed the date.
2: That's not on that day
23: No, they
2: anymore?
23: Moved Monaco.
0: It's in June now.
23: Yeah,
2: Are
23: they moved it to
2: S-ing
23: June.
2: Me?
23: No, I'm not S-ing you.
2: Is this the first year they've moved
23: yeah,
2: it?
23: Yeah, they moved it to June, and on that same day that you're
2: idiots?
23: Talking about, they're racing in Montreal.
2: So they have a race.
23: They have a race in Montreal.
2: So then we have Catherine Legge, or is it Leg or Leggy?
0: Leg.
2: Leg.
0: Just Leg.
2: She's going to be the first woman to attempt the famous duo, which has been done before by some
0: or double
2: NASCAR, the double, some NASCAR or Indy drivers.
23: Menage.
2: Either way, whatever you want to do. I want the Menage because
23: I want
2: a third.
23: It's not going to happen because the Montreal races is at 4 o'clock in the afternoon.
2: Right.
23: It's bad time.
2: But this is why my fantasy was always about Monaco, which, by the way, I hate that. I don't know why they moved the date on that.
0: Hey, they could move it back.
2: That's a heritage race.
0: Yeah.
2: That should never have ever. Why am I finding out about this? Why are you going to move Monaco? You can't have that off of Memorial Day.
23: I didn't know this was upset you so much.
2: It's bad, man.
23: All right.
2: And so what I always dreamt about is forget about the double. Like, that can be done with the time change. Very grueling on the body. I get that. But Indy 500, then the NASCAR race at night. So she's going to do that. I wish her all the best. I think that's absolutely awesome. I always wanted to see the triple where you do the Monaco. We can adjust that time because the time difference helps anyway. But you could maybe talk to the race promoters. Because I think local time, that's an early afternoon race. If we could have that be maybe like an 11 a.m. local out there in south of France, maybe noon.
23: First of all.
2: Do that.
23: They're not going to accommodate their schedule for the Hillbilly United States races.
2: I'm just saying.
23: They're not going to change their schedule around to accommodate the Coke 600.
2: We'd probably need the time also, change because even without, but you can get on a fighter jet.
23: All right.
2: Or a Blackbird SR-71.
23: There's limitations across the Atlantic to what the human body can accomplish. You're going to be driving 200 miles an hour. You're on your third race of the day. People are going to be dead. Spectators just wiped out because you fall asleep at the wheel.
2: No.
23: Either that or you're on so much Adderall, you start bleeding from the eyes.
2: We'll have some kind of, we'll make up some sort of safety feature in the cockpit.
23: What safety
2: of the car
23: feature?
2: If you fall asleep or wig out or something, it's going to.
23: When little pillows come out,
2: yeah, it's going to save you.
23: I see.
2: For, you know, driver dropout.
23: Both physically and mentally.
2: I
23: can't believe people are doing two of these things, let alone you want the trifecta?
2: Yeah.
23: You selfish idiot.
2: Get on a fighter jet, go Mach 5 and get to the race,
23: you
2: get to Indiana.
23: Know what Mach is.
2: 1,000 miles per hour.
23: Is that Mach?
2: Yeah.
23: I just bought myself a Mach neck t-shirt.
2: A Mach turtleneck?
23: No. Mach.
2: Just a it's thinner
23: Mach
2: than a, thinner than
23: sing
2: a turtle.
23: Bird. Sing.
2: It's Mach-ing. Bird-ing. Want to hear the most annoying sound in the world?
23: They're listening to it. It's called this show.
2: Cardigan.
23: Nebraska football found $5 million in the couch cushions. And too hot. What are you doing over there, Teddy, you lazy
2: Nothing.
23: Idiot? Come on.
2: He's letting us flap in the breeze like a couple of
23: You're
2: dopes.
23: A flap. Common Man and Timmy on the Fan.
11: 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Fan traffic.
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5: There is still an accident westbound 670 over at 3rd Street that's got the left lane blocked off. Minute or two worth of delays back from 71. Eastbound on the north outer belt, traffic moving slow between 315 and 71. That's a 3-minute delay. 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I'm Eddie Zellick, 497.1 The Fan Traffic.
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5: Good afternoon. This is Paul Keel's big crowd atop the leaderboard in the opening round of the PGA Championship in Adirondack in Pennsylvania. Martin Keimer, Alex Smalley, Akshay Bhatia, Ryo Hizatsuni, Stephen Yeager, Minwoo Lee, and Aldrich Podgieter are all atop the leaderboard at 3 under par, one stroke ahead of everybody else. At the LPGA Kroger Queen City Championship in Cincinnati, Chella Choi and Ina Yoon are atop the leaderboard at 4 under par. Cincinnati Reds today knocked off Washington 15-1 to snap a two-game losing streak. J.J. Blade with a pair of homers for the Reds. Guardians had the day off. Columbus Clippers at St. Paul on the ice tonight in the NHL playoffs. Montreal at Buffalo, series tied at 2. Vegas at Anaheim. Knights lead the Ducks 3-2. 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
6: Common man's wife would rather bang her head up against a wall instead of listening to this show. Timmy's wife is banging
7: the milkman.
6: This is Man and Timmy.
8: Happy Thursday. It's Too Hot Thursday. We'll get to that in a second. So,
9: hold on.
8: What's with the heavy breathing over there, homie?
9: I got problems.
8: I know you got problems, but what's the matter with you?
9: We talk about lighting in the bathroom. I just did a, mid-show wee-wee. And when I was done there, I'm looking in the mirror and I'm just saying, God, I shaved today, tried to look nice. I did everything I could do today, for which, since you're still mad at me for taking my paid time off, you didn't give me a single compliment. I did all the manscaping I could do. I trimmed my neck. I trimmed around my ears.
8: You look very good.
9: I shaved.
8: You not look nice.
9: I did the nose trimming. I clipped my fingernails. I took a good hot shower. I put
8: you
9: some product in my hair.
8: Like a good, clean, lesbian woman. Is that what you want?
9: And you know what? You know what? There it is. And there it is. So when I'm looking at myself in that mirror, I'm just saying, my God, that is not a man.
8: Timmy.
9: The way my hair looks today, I've got this cowlick on the top right side of my hair that my
8: barber fits with.
9: I got my Simon cowlick. It's bothered me my whole life. My face is too smooth. Sarah doesn't like it if I'm anything but completely clean shaven, but I think it makes me look like I'm heading for the Subaru dealership too much. I don't know what to do.
8: You look fine.
9: I don't look fine.
8: You do. You look like
9: you. Ever just look at yourself in the mirror and say, oh my God, that's disgusting.
8: We all have physical limitations and things we don't like about each other. But at this point, Timmy, you're in your 40s. You're married. You're paunchy. What's the point?
9: I'm paunchy?
8: What size pant are you in?
9: That's a Puma pant, and you know that it's wrong.
8: It's a 38.
9: There's no pant on God's green earth that I have to squeeze, or not even squeeze, that I have to get into a 38.
8: You're in a 38
9: pant. I'm a 36-er.
8: All right, I'm just saying.
9: Mr. 34 over here.
8: Look, And look at what I have to do to achieve the 34.
9: God.
8: I got to put shots into my stomach.
9: You have to starve yourself.
8: Exactly.
9: You're going to turn gaunt on me.
8: I'm doing all this stuff, too. We all hate ourselves, Timmy. Look at Ted over there. Look at him.
9: He doesn't hate himself.
8: Oh, he hates himself. Look at him.
9: By the way, yes. Did you... Scissor time, yeah.
10: Haircuts? Time?
9: Yes.
10: Yeah, Tuesday I did, yes. Thanks for noticing.
9: I'm BSing. Mike told me, but
8: of course. You wouldn't have known.
9: No, I could tell when I got up on him.
8: You wouldn't have known.
9: Like to rub his back when I come back to work.
8: We all get to the point where we look in the mirror and we don't like what we see. Most of us, that's our entire lives, whether you're young, old, whatever it is.
9: I'm too moly, like on my face.
8: Why don't you play some more golf?
9: Okay, so...
8: I'm just saying, you complain all the time, the sun damage you get.
9: Now you take away one of the great loves of my life.
8: No, but what I'm saying is...
9: I have to not do that?
8: If you're going to be outside all weekend playing golf, you're going to have to live with the moles.
9: I had the moles long before I ever golfed. My mother comes from Hungary. I'm covered with them.
8: What does that mean? Is it very moly there?
9: Oh, they're a moly people.
8: I didn't know that.
9: Oh, just... moles out on top of moles.
8: I don't notice your moles.
9: You don't?
8: Well, when you take your shirt off.
9: I just had one lanced off my face because of you. Because you kept bringing it up.
8: And doesn't it look better?
9: It does look better.
8: All right, now, so how about a thank you? How about a thank you?
9: Thank you for making me as insecure as I could possibly be.
8: I can't win. I thought we were...
9: Got this bump here. You see this one? This one has
8: You can't even notice this.
9: This one has a couple of hairs that grows right out of it, and I have to be so careful when I'm shaving. I have to go so light on that.
8: Is it a mole or is it a wart?
9: It's a mole. It's been there for a while. And anything that has bumpiness to it, I just want to get it lance bassed right off.
8: Then you'll be even smoother than you currently are.
9: Yeah, but I don't want...
8: You just said you wanted some texture. You should want more moles.
9: I don't want moles as my texture. I want to be able to grow some hair like a man.
8: You can't grow facial hair.
9: Why not?
8: Because it's not in your genetics. If it's any consolation, Timmy.
9: I don't get it.
8: I have told you many times, below the equator, you're one of the hairiest men I've ever seen. You got legs on you. Where it's the legs. It's like the Pirates of the Caribbean ride. You ever been on that where they got the...
9: What's the animatronic guy
8: with the dangly hairy leg? No, you've never been there before.
9: Is it a leg?
8: Yes, it's a leg. You got really hairy legs.
9: I do, but you can't grow
8: any hair on your face.
9: No, if I could just take some of that hair.
8: Is a cruel mistress.
9: I do appreciate how I'm smooth chested. No back hair.
8: See, I would think that would bother you that you're smooth chested.
9: No, I don't like the hair on the chest look. But just a good, we talked about that before. Like if we could have sort of one attribute, a physical attribute, you get one thing. Like you could gain some height. You could gain some girth. You could be thicker. You could be stronger, like huge biceps, six pack abs, huge Tyvis Powell ace. I think I already have one of those. So I think I'm good.
8: You got a 38 waist. You're getting there.
9: I got big, girthy hips. It's not the waist size.
8: Ace is getting very jiggly, and that's a compliment.
9: Is it too jiggly?
8: No, there's no such thing as too jiggly.
9: It was the tracksuit pants, wasn't it?
8: You're a juicy double.
9: I like a McDouble, but I think I would want just the ability to grow a decent, thick beard.
8: Well, we all want things we can't have. You're not going to grow a thick beard.
9: Can't I get a pill for that? Isn't there a facial hair...
8: No, there's a thing you can put on your face. It's like minoxidil cream.
9: Topical?
8: Topical. You can put it on, instead of putting it on the top of your head, you can put it on your face.
9: Because I can grow, you mentioned Pirates of the Caribbean. That's about my speed. I grow like a little Orlando Bloom type of thing or like a Johnny Depp little patch here.
8: Except you look very bad. Nothing like them.
9: No, because they're attractive.
8: And you're not.
9: Ugly.
8: I'm not going to say you're ugly, but you know, you're a regular guy.
9: What am I, like a six at best? Am I living at a six?
8: Am I judging down to a five? We're judging by age.
9: We're just judging by...
8: You're not going to be a six in general.
9: Well, no, we're just judging by a human being. Forget about age. Say I never told you how old I was. You're just looking at that person. What are they? Am I...
8: You're a solid 2.5.
9: Jesus. How am I supposed to work like this?
8: No,
9: 2.5.
8: Timmy, you're not a 2.5.
9: It's over for me.
8: It's not.
9: What do I have to live for?
8: Is this
9: why I have to travel
8: the motivational
9: alone?
8: Talk or the suicide talk? Because we don't have enough time.
9: you never know.
8: You just ruined this whole segment. The whole segment's gone now. We're going to do Too Hot with Teddy.
9: Well.
8: And instead we have the Big Bird walked in. Why doesn't anybody like me? Ma, I look ugly in the mirror in the restroom.
9: Oh,
8: everybody looks ugly in those mirrors.
9: I'm sorry. Is this not a show to work out our issues? That's what people want to do, right?
8: Timmy, there's nothing to work out here.
9: Yeah, we have an open forum. Sometimes you need to talk about something with your friend.
8: There's no
9: fountain
8: of youth.
9: Instead of getting some positivity, you're just going to get uglier and nastier every day that goes by.
8: Lying to each other now? That's what we're going to do? Just lie?
9: Well, I don't know if it's a lie, but maybe a little bit of a lie.
8: You know what, Timmy? Get one of those topical things you put on your non-existent beard, and in a couple months, you'll look like the brawny man.
9: Ooh.
8: Ooh, just thick. Lustrous beard.
9: Do I have to wear a red flannel
8: shirt?
9: Sure,
8: you'll want to. You'll chop down wood and do all that sort of stuff. You'll be a real man.
9: Swing that axe.
8: See?
9: I'll chop that wood.
8: Uh-huh.
9: I'll probably swing that axe right into my shin.
8: That's exactly right.
9: There'll be no more golfy.
8: I'll
9: be the peg leg golfer out there. Oh, God.
8: Teddy, I don't know what to do with this guy. I really don't. You don't take the pills that I take. You got to start taking those.
9: You said you were going to send me a list of links.
8: No. I'm not talking about those pills. I'm talking about the psycho pills that I take.
9: Oh.
8: I'm talking about the antidepressants.
9: Yeah.
8: You need those pills.
9: Those. It's too late.
8: It's not too late.
9: It's too late in the game.
8: All right, Nebraska found $5 million under the couch cushions. We'll do some Too Hot, and Timmy's not allowed to talk for the entire segment. All right? No more talkie.
9: No, I'm not talking.
8: Common Man and Timmy on the Fan.
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12: Emergency crews still on the scene of an accident westbound 670 over at 3rd. The left lane blocked off, now up to a 5-minute delay back from Leonard. And another new crash in eastbound North Outer Belt at 315. That's on the left berm. 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I'm Eddie Zellick, 497.1 The Fan Traffic.
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4: From the Logan AC and Heat Services Weather Center.
23: The skies stay mainly clear overnight into Friday morning across central Ohio. On Friday, we start with some sunshine, and then the clouds increase as the day wears on across central Ohio. High temperatures a little warmer tomorrow in the low 70s. On Saturday, it's dry the first half of the day, and then a 60% chance of rain showers, maybe even a thunderstorm second half of the day into Saturday night. High temperatures in the low 80s. That is your 97.1 The Fan weather forecast. I'm 10 Weather Impact Chief Meteorologist Chris Tomer.
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9: Hey, Fish handed me a note after after that old situation back there.
8: So you're fired on
9: it? Oh, it says Spring Health. You see, he's looking out for me. What that's our like company portal for anything that's ailing you. Talk to the fine folks at Spring Health. They'll help you.
8: They're not going to help you.
9: Why not?
8: You're going to talk to them and say, "I'd like to be less ugly." They're not going to have any solutions for you.
9: What is the, well, self-care and self-acceptance, I think, is what they're going to.
8: Self-acceptance. What's the matter with you?
9: That's why therapist says you that. Know, I just laugh and laugh and laugh.
8: People who accept themselves for all their flaws are demented.
9: Yeah.
8: You know how much medication and therapy I've been through? Self-acceptance. It's a myth.
9: Just going to grind.
8: That's right. You grind it out.
9: Just like the way that you grinded at that Pongy today. Man,
8: You
9: were a Gruden's grinder today.
8: By the way, 9 o'clock tonight, Common Man's Basement.
9: Yeah.
8: We're going to get real with some conversation tonight. All right, join me on YouTube. It's brought to you by my friends, the Lion's Den. So Nebraska has dibs on anything across the media landscape relating to Coach Matt Rhule, according to documents obtained this week by the Omaha World Herald. The Huskers have a $5 million NIL and intellectual property agreement with Rhule, which allows the university's athletic department to profit from his House Rules podcast and any apparel-related merchandise featuring his likeness.
9: Yeah, that's what I want is for Christmas is a Matt Rules t-shirt.
8: So if Matt Rules podcast makes money, if a t-shirt with his face on it makes money, Nebraska gets that up to $5 million. I know something about how much podcasts make. We're in the broadcasting industry. Yeah. We do radio. We do podcast. There is no way Matt Rhule's podcast, which I think has less subscribers than we do.
9: I didn't even know that he was doing a podcast.
8: Is making $5 million for NIL. He's lucky if he makes 100 grand or 200 grand for NIL. And who the hell is buying a Matt Rhule t-shirt? Let's think about this guy for a second.
9: He hasn't even done anything yet at Nebraska.
8: He's done jack squat.
9: I actually backed the hire. I thought for some weird reason that this might work out with what his energy was.
8: Nothing's going to work
9: out
8: there.
9: Of the NFL,
8: it is a dead program. It'll continue to be dead. They go out and get these snake oil salesmen that think they're going to change everything. Matt Rhule is 19-19.
9: I tend to agree. I mean, even Frosty Boy, who was the program guy, couldn't. He was worse.
8: First couple years, Matt Rhule talked about how he's going to recruit this, recruit that, and bring in all sorts of players. Well, first of all, he didn't
9: talks
8: do that.
9: It up.
8: And then 2026 class, his recruiting class in 2026. Ranked 71st nationally.
9: That's something you could talk about on the podcast.
8: 71st.
9: We suck in recruiting. We already haven't done what we want to do. So it's been a slow and a rocky start. And aren't they just as bad in close games too? Like they can get into some of these games and they're competitive, but they don't win more often than not. And that is the difference between taking that next step.
8: He's
9: to becoming
8: garbage.
9: A double-digit win team in this
8: They're
9: conference.
8: They're garbage. All right, let's do some Too Hot. Come on.
0: Too Hot.
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8: All right, Teddy, where are we starting this week?
10: I've been giving this a lot of thought. I think this week we're going to start with T-Bone and Tyus.
8: Uh-huh.
10: Yeah. Yes. All right. Now, the other morning they had on Charlie Coyle.
9: Charlie Coyle.
10: Yeah, that's right. He signed a 6-year, $36 million deal. And
8: you missed that, Timmy. Charlie Coyle's going to be here until he's 57 years old.
10: Stop it. Until he's 40.
9: he's that old?
10: He's 34.
8: He's 34. Yeah. He signed a 6-year deal. Let's do the maths.
9: Yeah, 48 years old.
10: Yeah, that sounds right. Well, anywho, yes. Tyus had an interesting question for Charlie, so let's give this a listen.
2: Charlie, you know, congratulations on the new contract. You know, 6 years, $36 million. I want you to know that, you know, gas prices is up and I am carless. Would you be willing to, you know, loan me a couple dollars?
8: Stop it.
3: Charlie, Tyus has 19 jobs. Don't let him fool you. He's got a good friend who has a Tesla that loans it to him, Cardale Jones, his former teammate.
2: He's getting rid of the Tesla, Charlie. I gotta do something fast.
3: Charlie, don't loan this man your vehicle. You'll never see it again. I'm telling you.
5: Yeah. The gas is going up. You ain't kidding about that. I've noticed that a little bit.
8: There's no way he could have answered that. It wouldn't be awkward.
9: He actually did a great job joking around and laughing at that one.
8: The gas. You
9: said this before too, and I can't drive home the point enough. The fact that our guy Tyus Powell would ever be without a set of wheels is the most ridiculous thing I have ever heard of. The man played in the National Football League for how many seasons? I don't care if he was on practice squad only for some of those years. Enough of those seasons, he made it up to the active roster, league minimum, whatever it is. It's the NFL. And then, as Bone was saying, all the different jobs that he has in the media, he makes good money.
8: He's about to have another kid.
9: Good money. He's doing morning drive now. He's having another kid. You need another vehicle anyway for you and for the lovely Laurencia pal. You guys have to have a way to get around. Get another vehicle. Stop relying on Cardale Jones. Everybody's talking about Cardale Jones.
8: How does she tolerate him?
9: I don't know how any of our wives tolerate any of us.
8: I know, but especially him. My God.
9: Because he's happy? Because he smiles?
8: No. Can I tell you something? One day, that happiness is going to end. And when it does,
9: that's going to be worse.
8: You better be hiding under your desk.
9: Right? That's going to be worse of a crash.
8: Oh, my God. The happier they are, the harder they fall.
9: Have you seen the movie Falling Down?
8: Michael Douglas. Absolutely.
9: Remember that?
8: I actually dream about that movie. I want to be Michael Douglas.
9: I find it odd.
2: Goes in the fast food restaurant.
9: I find it odd how my dad recommended that one to me. He's like, "Oh, it's a great, great movie. You gotta see it. Fantastic." Michael Douglas, Robert Duvall.
8: Really
9: like,
8: makes you want to do stuff.
9: Why do you like this movie so much, Dad? And then you watch and you're like, "Boy, it is a brilliant flick."
8: Teddy, what else you got?
10: All right. Well, there was a little another little note with that when they got off the phone with Charlie. Tyvus remembered something and he forgot to ask Charlie an important question or tell not another question, but to tell him something before they get off. Here we go.
9: Tell him something.
10: Yeah.
3: There you go. Charlie Coyle on the Brian Heating and Cooling Systems Fan Guest Hotline. Love it. We're already getting stuff done this off season.
2: I forgot to give him my Cash App.
3: Thank God, Tyvus. Thank God you forgot. That's, yeah. That's, why don't we do it with all the guys we interview? Just say, hey, you help out the guy that's, you're interviewing you on the radio because he doesn't have enough jobs.
2: He can donate to the,
3: go to the Browns United, and ask Jimmy Haslam. Ask Jimmy Haslam to give you some more money.
2: I ask him every chance I get.
0: This is Tyvus. How rich are you? I need some money.
9: Wouldn't that be great if, like, just a really rich person in town just gave us all, like, $10? Fantastic.
8: Wouldn't give us all $10?
9: $10?
8: What's $10 going to do for you?
9: Hey, you know, you're right. Not give everybody, just me, $1 million.
10: There you go.
9: That's it.
8: All right. I don't know where we're going there.
2: But wouldn't it be great if we got $10?
9: I was trying to think about everybody, okay?
8: $10? The whole metro area?
9: We'd all get some Mickey D's for a day, and if we're lucky, and then call it good. But no, forget about everybody else. Just me. Take the richest guy in town.
8: I have a deal.
9: Just give me $1 million. I'd be great, and you'd still be fine. You'd still be wonderful, and then one of your afternoon drive hosts would be so happy all the time.
8: I have a deal with all the listeners out there. All right, if one of our listeners wins Mega Millions or Powerball, they have to pay me millions of dollars.
9: What do you mean, like millions?
8: Well, it depends. It's a percentage of the jackpot.
9: Percentage. What's the percentage? 1%?
8: It's fair.
9: Yeah.
8: 1%.
9: 1%. $100 million, you got a million.
8: If it's one of those billion-dollar lotteries, ooh. Baby.
9: Oh, Joe.
8: Ooh, baby.
9: We coming to work the next day?
8: Yeah, that's my pledge to them.
9: Yeah.
8: Is that they pay me, but I continue to provide them with hours and hours of entertainment every single day.
9: I'd still do it.
8: And if I win one of those big lotteries, I split it equally among all the listeners.
9: How do we do that?
8: Well, you have to be a big-time listener. You have to prove it.
9: Do you have to have a card?
8: Maybe you got one of our little trinkets or a coin or a card that we've given out throughout the years.
9: What else, though? Beyond a trinket or a coin or a card, you still can be a great listener, but not know. You have to
8: answer some trivia questions. I did a little Common Man trivia.
9: Get a 10 out of 15.
8: Yesterday on the show.
9: Yeah.
8: If you can get an appropriate score on the trivia thing, then I pay you a little bit of money.
9: We'd have to make sure that this was completely verified, so we'd have to, like, take, you know, half the building here at 10 TV and the Fan and put them in a room. Forget about your other jobs. You'd just be running like a test room, like at a college or so. You'd be giving the tests so people could come by in person, almost like you vote. And then, you know, Heather upstairs, like she could be one of them. We could have, you know, our sales staff, Scott Brokaw.
8: No, I think actually
9: Scotty
8: the
9: Vegas.
8: 10 TV anchors should be given the test.
9: them too.
8: Or Angela Ann sits down and says, what do you know about Mike Ricciardardi?
9: All different jobs here, and they could just issue the test, and if you get a 10 out of 15, then you are in that group. You're in the class action Mike Ricciardardi lottery money group.
8: I pay you. You win. You pay us.
9: I like it.
8: I think it's very fair. The Kentucky Derby finds itself in a cockfighting predicament.
9: Cockfighting?
8: Yes, cockfighting. And the Kentucky Derby have something related. So we'll discuss that in 2 minutes. Common Man and Timmy on the Fan.
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13: Good news, an accident now cleared out on westbound 670 that was over at 3rd in the left lane. Looks like delayed.

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8: Before we get to talking about the cockfighting, and yes, this is a relevant story.
9: Oh, it's a big story.
8: I got a bone to pick with you.
9: Oh, no.
8: Yes. Bone to pick with you.
9: I just got here.
8: It's your first day of the week. You missed our one-year anniversary.
9: I didn't know when I made the PTO. I'm sorry, all right?
8: Why did you say sorry like a Canadian right there? I don't like that either.
9: I was close to the Canadians.
8: Listen to me. You wanted to make up for it today by going over to Krispy Kreme and getting some donuts, which on the surface
9: and
8: I appreciate.
9: You've got a bone to pick?
8: I got a bone to pick with you. Listen to me. Today was the first day, the first of just a couple days, where they're doing an orange dreamsicle flavor over at Krispy Kreme.
9: God.
8: Okay? And you brought in a nice dozen donuts. Very good. But at no point did you inquire, did you purchase, did you provide any orange dreamsicle donuts.
9: I didn't see any signage. I had no idea.
8: As a matter of fact, Timmy, they had a deal.
9: The promotion was going on.
8: You buy one dozen, you get a dreamsicle dozen for $5.
9: Yes, I can read. I am aware of that
8: now. And you didn't bring any of that in.
9: I didn't see anything about that.
8: Teddy, are you aware of this?
9: In the store today.
10: Yes, I am very aware.
8: You could have been eating dreamsicle donuts today.
10: I am very upset because I wanted to try them. Yeah, I have not had them before.
8: Selfish bastard.
10: Is this a new item or
8: it's only for 2 days, I think.
9: 2 days?
8: I think so.
9: I have to go back tomorrow?
8: I think it's just today and tomorrow. We'll have to double check on it.
9: Where's the story? Where are the cameras?
10: This is outrageous.
9: Teddy.
8: I know.
9: Teddy.
8: Oh, sorry for not being here on our anniversary. Here's some day-old donuts I picked up for you.
9: Day-old donuts my ass. I watched those being plucked off the conveyer of goo.
8: I don't believe that.
9: With my own eyes.
8: Now you're exaggerating.
9: I was staring at it. I was in a trance, too, as I watched those donuts rolling off the conveyor of goo. Maybe that's how I missed the signs for the orange dreamsicles donuts. But if I bought the dozen, why couldn't someone just say to me, oh, hey, since you bought the dozen, care to try the limited time dreamsicle donuts?
8: You wanted somebody to upsell you.
9: More? Yes, that's what a good salesperson should do. I bought the dozen, so I'm now in deal mode, so I can get the deal.
8: They were actually respecting you by not trying to upsell you.
9: No, do it.
8: They looked at you and said, I have too much respect for this guy's time to try and upsell him something.
9: Upsell me. Give me the offer. And then I'll say, well, that's my favorite flavor combo in the world.
8: Timmy.
9: Dreamsicle.
8: I can spend all day talking about how inconsiderate you are. However, I got to talk about cockfighting.
9: You got a cockfight to get to.
8: All right, I got a cockfight to talk about. So Jose Ortiz and Irad Ortiz Jr.
9: That's a familiar name.
8: Among the top jockeys in horse racing and brothers from Puerto Rico, dueled in a thrilling finish at the Kentucky Derby almost 2 weeks ago. However, their Triple Crown run continues this weekend with potential scrutiny. With the Ortiz brothers set to ride this weekend in the Preakness, photos found by USA Today Sports on social media appear to link Jose and Irad to illegal cockfighting.
9: No.
8: The discovery of the photos comes almost 6 months after a video posted on X appears to show

0: show Jose and Erod collecting money off the pit floor from the betting crowd at a club in Puerto Rico.
1: Like down in the dirt, like actually doing it, like picking up the money?
0: They are not the only prominent Puerto Rican athletes apparently involved in cockfighting. Edwin Diaz, a three-time AL All-Star, or All-Star pitcher, now with the Dodgers, is linked to cockfighting events in Puerto Rico.
1: Oh, my God.
0: Based on photos found by USA Today. He's actually pictured, how lame is this, in a Dodgers uniform in a Facebook post dated February 2nd.
1: That alone should get you suspended for 50 games.
0: Advertising cockfighting tournaments on social media.
1: What?
2: I think there's a misunderstanding.
1: No.
0: What's the misunderstanding?
1: It's a different kind of cockfighting?
2: I don't know. But I'm sure there's a misunderstanding.
1: There's a misunderstanding.
0: Now, look, I will stick up for him here. All right? Because maybe they're just very confused. It's a cultural thing. They say, wait a minute. In America, you have no problem if I get on this horse and whip it to make it run faster. Okay? Whip it good. However,
1: move forward.
0: You have a problem with one of our national pastimes in Puerto Rico.
1: Hold on.
0: Cockfighting.
1: Hold on.
0: Which also involves animals in competition. Some would say combat. Whatever.
1: Hold on. I understand, but I was doing some reading about this.
0: I want to decriminalize cockfighting.
1: What?
0: Common man here for cockfighting.
1: Rollback. Cockfighting rollback.
0: That's right. We've gotten two sensitive in this society. We can't even enjoy a good cockfight anymore, like our forefathers did. Thomas Jefferson, he'd line them up.
1: Were they doing the cockfight?
0: Absolutely. John Adams and Thomas Jefferson, they'd be in the rooms together with the hot wigs. They'd give the cocks little blades.
1: Maybe Alexander or Hamilton didn't have to die, didn't have to get shot by Aaron Burr. Could have just had their cocks go out there and do the fighting for them. But no.
0: The roosters.
1: Yes,
0: the
1: roosters. You are saying, I understand people that have an issue with horse racing in America. I understand
0: that. I have an issue with it.
1: I get it. I do think that those that are involved, they try their best to say they're taking the best care of the horses and all that. And yes, there's jockeys, but they're very light. They get on there. They're whipping the backs of those horses.
0: What happens when the horse breaks their leg?
1: You're going to say that.
0: Dead.
1: I get that. But
0: dead.
1: You're going to say that is the same thing. They strap. You're going to send the cocks out there with knives and sharp objects strapped to them?
0: At least they're getting some defense mechanisms. Yeah.
1: Defense mechanisms? They're going to puncture a lung or gouge an eye out or stab it right in the heart.
0: But I'm just
1: saying.
0: They're
1: going to fight to the death. The object of horse racing is not for the other 11 horses to, you know, get shot on the dirt afterwards.
0: Of Puerto Rican culture.
1: I don't care if it's part of their culture when it's an animal dying.
0: The Puerto Ricans.
1: I love them.
0: Spain has the bullfighting.
1: Do they die?
0: Yes.
1: Do they?
0: Yes.
1: How much?
0: Lots. They do. They puncture the neck of the bull, and they bleed all over the place.
2: Yeah, they drug them, and then they get a little sleepy, and then
0: I'm just saying, different cultures, it doesn't make sense to me.
1: That sucks.
0: Right? It doesn't make sense to you. I think women should drive, too, but you know what? You go to some Gulf states, and they can't do that either.
1: Hey, did you ever see the video of they were doing the running of the bulls, and yeah, they got the crazy people. They're out there. They're running away from it.
0: I hope they get gored up the ass.
1: There's a famous video. Have you seen it? This was all over the internet of the guy trying to climb the fence to get away, and the bull got right under him.
0: I hope.
1: And the horn went right into the anus.
0: Punctures another hole in there.
1: Right into the anus.
0: Stupid idiots.
1: Could you imagine? I don't know if the guy lived or if he had 75 internal stitches, but dear God, why would anybody want to do that for fun? And why would anyone want to go to a cockfight? Is like, sir, we going to throw like Sir Big Spur Cock out the whatever the
0: what?
1: South Carolina mascot is? What's
2: Sir
1: that?
2: Sir Spurs a lot?
0: Sir Cock's a lot?
2: Big Sir.
1: Big Sir?
2: Is he, Sir Big
1: is he,
2: Sir.
1: Is he fighting Joshua Tree?
0: You too.
1: Oh, yeah. The U2 album.
0: U2 album. Joshua Tree. Yeah.
1: Oh.
0: Common man here for cockfighting. Hey, Teddy.
1: You want to go to a cockfight.
0: Too hot.
1: Come on.
2: Sir Big Spur. Yeah, that's his name.
1: Sir Big Spur. But they were doing like a naming contest, and there were
0: like
1: some,
0: Sir Cox
1: there were
0: lot,
1: some
0: much
1: crazy
0: better.
1: Names that were being thought of.
2: Yeah. All right. So on Bishop and Friends, Bo was responding to Mike's comments about not inviting me. Because Bo was in town last weekend.
0: He was in Dublin on Sunday for a lacrosse tournament.
1: I heard him talking about that on the radio.
0: And no contact. Nothing.
1: Oh.
0: Yeah. It's rude.
2: So Bo responded.
1: Would you want to invite himself over to your place?
0: Just send me a message. Like, hey, dude, I'm in town. Want to get a drink?
1: Want to get lunch?
0: Want to do something?
1: Yeah.
2: All right. So here's Bo chatting about that.
3: So anybody who has kids know that when you are at a youth event, the schedule is completely malleable. You have no idea when you're playing or when you're not. The only thing you know is you are going to be at a venue that you otherwise would not be at in likely otherwise brutal conditions. In this case, on Saturday, they did the best they could, but it was still pretty muddy, and that you are at their whim, however this thing's going to go. And so that's the only thing you know for sure. You don't know when you're available. You don't know anything. So you could do what Mike could have done if he was so desperate to see me. He could have done what Bake did. And Bake said, I'm up there. I'm going to stop by. And he did. And we had a great chat. We talked lacrosse and it was great. He got to meet Bootsy, all of those things. The other thing I would say, and I'm pretty sure this is true, Mike once drove up here for a grilled cheese sandwich. And I didn't get a call. Would have met him. Had grilled cheese with him. I'm pretty sure he drove up here for pizza. I would have met him. This is two-way street, this friendship thing, buddy. Two-way street. We're going to have to do a meeting of the minds at Memorial. We'll do it then.
0: Man, you really missed out.
1: Except the Memorial.
0: I'm not going.
1: You really
0: missed out, Bo, because I had a line on a Dublin cockfight that you and I could have went to on Sunday. Oh my God.
1: Bo is too highbrow to go to a cockfight.
0: Bo gets in his RV, comes right down here. We go to the cockfight.
1: That there is an RV.
0: I'll tell you what.
2: Take Bootsy to the cockfights.
0: Oh, Bootsy thrives at the cockfights.
1: Don't show Bootsy the cockfighting. He'll never be able to let up.
2: Could have brought Buddy Garrity, too.
1: He'll be hooked.
0: On the T-shirt.
1: Buddy's going to run out there and eat one of the cocks.
0: I want.
1: Can't have that.
0: I want. Don't rooster. Show Bootsy the cockfight on a T-shirt. I'll be the first one to buy one. Don't show Bootsy the cockfight.
1: Bootsy never going to go away. Bootsy going to be hooked by the cockfighting.
0: You know who the master of ceremonies was the cockfight?
1: I want him.
0: Dr. Barry.
1: Oh, hey. These two cocks are about the same size. Figure that out. This one's got his knives all loose. You got to make sure those are strapped in tight, buddy.
0: I love this show. I really do. You can give me $1 billion, I'd still show up tomorrow. I really would.
1: I'd show up tomorrow. So would I.
0: I'd get a different host.
1: If I win the Mega Millions, you'd get a different host? What does that mean?
0: Oh my God. Oh, if you won the Mega Millions?
1: I said I'd still come to work too. And then you just said,
0: I'm sorry,
1: no.
0: I'm not thinking clearly. I'm thinking about cockfighting.
1: You know what? Nothing you said in the last 30 seconds made a damn lick of sense.
0: You're right.
1: And I don't like it for a minute.
0: You're right. More Too Hot coming up. Common Man and Timmy on the Fan.
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6: The left lane still blocked off from an accident eastbound North Outer Belt at 315, right around a 10-minute delay back from Sawmill. And in that same area, eastbound North Outer Belt, an accident on the left berm at US 23. 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
1: Kentucky Agency is also investigating the Ortiz brothers. So the one Ortiz won the Kentucky Derby. One of them won. The other one was jockeying right next to him on the loser horse. But this is crazy. Like,
0: probably sent to the Elmer's factory today.
1: Why?
0: It's what they do to the horses when they don't like them anymore.
1: No, they don't.
0: They turn them into glue.
1: They don't just kill the horses. If they're injured, they do. If not,
0: their pee-pee doesn't work.
1: They stud them out, man.
0: That sounds good, but it's not. You're forcing these horses.
1: That is, I agree with you on that.
0: To goo many times a day.
1: Don't say that. That's...
0: And it's not that's good goo.
1: Stop.
0: You got to put your hand places and tickle the prostate.
1: Now you're going to get all Dr. Pull on me. You're going to put the giant elbow glove on and go right up some kind of hole? Make things happen? The goo is reserved for Krispy Kreme. Got it?
0: Sorry.
1: Good. Now this cockfighting thing is unsettling for me. Do you think that this is going on in town right now?
0: I bet you as we speak, somewhere in Central Ohio,
1: there is a cockfight going on. Where do you think it is? Like out by like Big Darby Creek or something?
0: I think Zanesville's got a lot of cockfighting. What? They got that sign on 70 when you're driving in Zanesville? Zanesville, there, home of the cockfighting?
1: The Eagle Sticks cockfighting.
0: Uh-huh. Teddy.
1: Well, I don't know why Zanesville got me.
0: Too hot!
2: All right. I have a couple cuts here from Rothman and Ice, and they were not, or Rothman was kind of upset because something that happened on Bishop and Friends where Bo and Baker were making some comments about some sports accomplishments that they had done. Like Baker saying that
1: sports accomplishments that they had done.
2: Yes. Like, for instance, Baker said that he could hit a drive 300 yards, you know,
0: and Rothman wasn't buying easily, it.
2: And Rothman was not. Yeah.
0: Okay. Let's hear it.
2: So here we go. All right.
3: I have been in my life, maybe not right now, but I have been in my life a pretty good driver of the golf ball and a guy that would hit it 300 consistently. I've even hit a couple 340 in my life when I caught it really well.
0: Okay. Talk about it, Big Show. The casual nature of the maybe not right now, that actually throws in that it's still possible. Like, maybe not right now. I'm not sure. We'll see. We're not in the season yet. 300 consistently, and then, quote, if I caught it right, 340, as opposed to if I didn't catch it right, it went 312. Like, the casual nature of that throwout, first of all, I don't even know where to go with this. Was there a 30-mile-an-hour wind behind you? Were you on asphalt? Did you hit 8 sprinkler heads? Where did the ball land? Did you ever find it? Like,
2: oh my goodness. So you're
3: consistently 300?
0: Now look.
1: All right, the golf guy me, that Ryan was pretty Baker, funny what Anthony was doing.
0: Ryan Baker asphalt. Is a big barrel-chested man.
1: Yeah. I've played with him, so I'll have an update here.
0: Beastly man.
1: Oh, he's
0: in a blue leisure suit.
1: Bulging man.
0: Plates are from Kansas.
1: He wears tiny t-shirts, so he looks even bigger.
0: So I he's a strong guy.
1: Yeah, he's a strong guy.
0: He's a strong guy. If he says that he can drive it 340 yards consistently, and if he says that he knows how to cut a piece of sound properly, I'll believe him.
1: Yeah, that was Reeser on the sound that day.
0: That's what I've been told.
2: He can't hit it 300 yards.
1: Oh, Reeser? No. I don't know if Reeser's got the swing for it. I don't think I've seen him swing a golf club, but I've played with Baker. And look, consistently driving at 300, like us amateurs, like we can't do that consistently.
0: You're not Ryan Baker.
1: But at our best, do you think I can hit a 300-yard drive?
0: Yes.
1: Straight? Yeah, straight.
0: Yeah. Consistently?
1: Find some fairways. Again, define consistency, because I'm a 7 handicap, which means I'm shooting around like 80 to 83.
0: Timmy, I don't have time for this.
1: I generally suck.
0: I don't have time for this, okay?
1: Baker can hit it a long way.
4: Escape convicts, fugitive sex. I got a cockfight to focus on.
0: Right? I don't have time for this right now.
1: You're stupid.
2: Little Jerry.
1: Little Yeti.
0: Does he bounce chicks too?
1: I don't like this whole cockfighting situation. We got to end it.
0: Adam King is apparently a professional golfer now. I'm going to tell you why.
1: I know that's false.
0: I'm going to tell you why.
1: Seen him play.
0: Coming up next. Oh, he drives it 400 yards. You kidding?
1: I have a thing to say about Adam coming up. All right. You just wait, Adam.
0: Common Man and Timmy on the Fan.
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22: The left lane still blocked off from an accident on the eastbound North Outer Belt over at 315. A 5 to 10 minute delay back from Sawmill as a result. Also seeing some slow traffic eastbound 670 between 3rd and 71. Expect delays in there. 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I'm Eddie Zellick, 497.1 The Fan Traffic.
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12: 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Aldrich Potgieter, Steven Yeager, Minwoo Lee, Ryo Hizasuni, Martin Keimer, and Justin Thomas all at 3-under par, one stroke ahead of the rest of the field. LPGA's Kroger Queen City Championship in Cincinnati. 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J.J. Bleday homered twice. 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Montreal and Buffalo. That series tied at 2-2. Vegas at Anaheim. 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
0: This dumb show brought to you by the Hinder Motor Company. It's Too Hot Thursday with our guy Teddy.
1: Too hot!
0: He dazzles us with audio. We've also discovered and we're conversing about the Puerto Rican culture.
1: Why don't you pull that microphone thing a little harder next time, too?
0: Cockfighting.
1: Why don't you keep doing that with the mic on? Getting enough time to get situated in the 5-minute commercial break.
0: Why are you so angry?
1: Is
0: it because Rhyme Time didn't offer you some nachos?
1: Oh my God.
0: He just nachos. Nacho boy. He's gonna be a nacho boy.
1: Nacho boy.
0: Nacho boy.
1: He's gonna be a nacho boy. He is in heaven right now. Did you see him in there?
0: Watching his
1: golf.
0: He's
1: not even working.
0: He's eating his nachos. He's getting ready for his Plain City Cockfight.
1: PCCC?
0: Yeah.
1: Plain City Cockfight Club? Yep.
0: Cockadoodle-doo?
1: I bet it seems like a town that'd be into it,
0: Plain
1: doesn't it?
0: Plain City with the Amish?
1: Oh man.
0: Yeah. They got the puppy mills.
1: Puppy mills pick up there?
0: In Holmes County.
1: That's bad, too.
0: I like the puppy mills.
1: I'm going to get Rothman on them.
0: It's good.
1: I'm going to get him in there with Dog the Bounty Hunter. They're going to go bust them up.
0: I think the dogs should fight. Give the dogs little weapons, right, Teddy? Damn. Like little chihuahua fights?
2: No, that's terrible. Stop it.
1: It's no good. What was the chihuahua fights? They fight the chihuahuas, too?
0: Why not?
1: In the back roads?
2: No.
0: Is there anything we wouldn't object to from an animal fighting another animal?
1: Wouldn't?
0: A rat fight? We care about rats?
1: I mean, we do test studies on rats, and that's acceptable, but that's for science, not for sport.
0: Right, but what I'm saying is there an animal out there? You know what I talked about this week, and you weren't here to hear it?
1: Bug fighting?
0: No, I said that I want to cull, which means eliminate murder.
1: I also don't like the way you just said, oh, but you weren't here.
0: Every single goose.
1: Oh, yeah, no, I was here for that.
0: You were here for the geese?
1: Yes, I was here for the
0: conversation?
1: Thanks for remembering.
0: You weren't here for that.
1: I was here for the goose conversation. We discussed it together. You wanted to call the goose. I mentioned how the barred owls were a thing in the Pacific Northwest.
0: I don't want to hear about Josh Bard's owls. I don't want to hear about any of it.
1: Stephen Bardo's owls.
0: What I am going to tell you is that these people, these nature people that tell you that the entire ecosystem was going to break down if one animal goes away, they're wrong.
1: You mean they're like wrong. One whole species of animal goes
0: wrong.
1: Away?
0: Well, we lose species all the time.
1: That is a part of life.
0: The
1: that's
0: coyotes
1: a part of the earth.
0: Will find something else to eat. All right? These geese, they suck. I hate them. And you know, by nature, they're mean and nasty.
1: Naughty by nature.
0: And I think they would fight each other.
1: No, but we're not going to be accepting.
0: I am.
1: You will, but you're inhumane.
0: I'm not. We'll get the geese to fight each other to the death, and then we'll cook them up. We'll roast them up on the spit afterwards. Good eating.
1: You have a goose? You ever have a goose?
0: No, can't say that I have.
1: Gamey.
0: You had a goose?
1: No, but I just...
0: How do you know it's gamey?
1: I'm just assuming that it's a very gamey thing. Where are you with the deer meat?
0: I don't mind it. I
1: had my brother-in-law that had their family property in Virginia. They used to have just deer 24/7, 365. They always had deer meat.
0: Yeah.
1: They were never without deer meat.
0: It's got a succulent.
1: He would always bring it back. So for about 2 years or so, when the four of us were living close together in Raleigh, we always had deer meat
0: in our
1: freezer.
0: It's a very lean meat.
1: I came to like it.
0: Red wine demi-glace.
1: Mm-hmm. But then, for me not being a deer guy my whole life, and then I'm in my late 20s, and all of a sudden I got this guy that's supplying me with all this deer meat, saving money because I'm not having to get ground beef at the store. So everything that we were using ground beef or ground turkey for, just supplemented that with the venison.
0: So I've never had it in that capacity. I've had the loin.
1: Yeah.
0: I've
1: always had just the ground.
0: Yeah.
1: And
0: you ever have an ostrich burger?
1: No, no. You?
0: You know, they say ostrich is lower in fat, but you eat more of it.
1: Mm. It's just so tasty.
0: Teddy, you ever experiment with the game meats?
2: Not the ones you've mentioned, no.
0: No, what about a gator?
2: No.
0: I had a gator.
2: No.
0: I had a deep-fried gator nugget. Pretty good. It's deep-fried.
1: What about
0: putting a little ranch?
1: Beaver nugget.
0: Never had the beaver nugget from Buc-ee's. I know Nicole Sheeran loves her beaver nugget. She just goes knee-deep into the beaver.
1: You and I got to go to the bathroom out there sometime.
0: Buc-ee's?
1: Yeah.
0: You know, I would say a gas station like that's probably got cockfights, but that's too professional of an organization.
1: I told you that Buc-ee's is like the size of an old, like, standard
0: Kroger. Well, that's
1: Kroger.
0: What I mean. Back
1: it's
0: in
1: like
0: the day,
1: it's like a grocery store
0: you'd
1: size
0: stop
1: thing.
0: Off at a highway truck stop, okay, before they got all fancy.
1: Oh, and you had
0: all right, you had good prostitutes out there. You had good cockfights. Now they've gotten all glitzy. They've forgotten their roots, really, is what they've done.
1: The truck stops?
0: Yeah.
1: Loves
0: they've gotten
1: came
0: too
1: in.
0: Gentrified.
1: Loves came in.
0: Gentrified
1: and the Hasms came
0: truck
1: in.
0: Stops. It used to be just a place to wash your underwear and chop up a woman.
1: Could you imagine?
0: But now?
1: Could you imagine?
0: Shit.
1: Think about all the truck stops. All the truck stops across God's green country here. Think of what's gone on in those showers since they first opened them.
0: Psycho.
1: Can you imagine? I mean, what would you do in one of those truck stop showers if you were a crazy person? If you were a psychopath. Think about it.
0: Would you shower in the shower?
1: No, you're a psychopath, though. So you're into anything. So you see that privacy, you see that big shower room.
0: You're not allowed to take any more time off. Because what happens when you take time off, you're only working 2 days this week. We're trying to cram all of the dementia and crazy into 2 days that we normally cram into five.
1: It's not my fault that Teddy
0: It is your
1: put,
0: fault.
1: It's not my fault that Teddy put the cockfighting story in the prep today. I probably was going to miss that. I wasn't reading USA Today.
0: Right, Adam King.
1: I didn't know it.
0: Adam King is apparently a professional golfer now. He's late to everything, Adam King, which is why I say this. South
1: Africa.
0: How was
1: he for the show? How was he for the show on Wednesday?
0: Oh, he sucked. Yesterday?
1: No,
0: oh, my God.
1: What time did he show up?
2: He got here at 2 o'clock.
0: 2 o'clock.
1: Okay.
0: Yeah.
1: No good?
0: Stop it.
1: It's an hour before
0: South Africa's Garrick Higo.
1: Hey, very good.
0: Was penalized 2 strokes for being late to his Thursday morning tee time, first round of the PGA Championship at the Adirondack Chair Golf Club.
1: Very comfortable tournament.
0: He's ranked 85th in the world. And then after his round, he was all pissy about it, saying it's not his job to be there 10 minutes early.
1: Teddy, I'm wondering if before the end of the show, you might be able to find the clip because I'm seeing it on a tweet right now. I obviously can't listen to it, but the only quote that I see is that one that Mike just alluded to. It just says, I don't really think it's my job to be 10 minutes early. That's the quote. Yes, yes, it is. It is your job,
0: you're
1: Garrick
0: Hingo. You're expected to be there.
1: You know
0: at a
1: your tee time. You have to be on the tee box 10 minutes before your tee time when the competitors that are ahead of you head on out.
0: This
1: you're
0: is
1: right there on the
0: like
1: tee box.
0: Adam King showing up to a meeting. He shows up at a 1 o'clock meeting at 1:01.
1: You're
0: all
1: late.
0: Right? And then
1: you're
0: he
1: late.
0: Says, well, we haven't even started talking
1: you
0: yet. What's the big deal?
1: You show up to the meeting five to 10 minutes early.
0: 5 minutes early is on time.
1: Yes.
0: As
1: I
0: a
1: agree.
0: Professional golfer, you should have more decorum
1: and respect
0: for the rules.
1: Yes, respect for the game, respect for your playing partners that are in the group with you.
0: It's rude. It's inconsiderate.
1: It is rude.
0: It's rude.
1: It's a major championship. Why don't you act like someone that's ready to compete? And of course, he goes out and shoots a 1-under-69 in his opening round with the two-stroke penalty.
0: Who's the caddy, too? Isn't it the caddy's
1: responsibility?
0: No, I'm just saying the caddy's job is to get you moving.
1: Or someone on your team. Whether you have a coach or, yeah, it's the caddy or
0: swing instructor
1: is there to, like, say, yeah, hey, it's 11:50 here. Tee time is at noon. We got to go right now. It's a five-minute walk over there. Chop, chop. That's the stupidest thing I've ever seen. And the fact that he couldn't just take ownership? Why can't people just accept when they mess up?
0: Because they take it as a sign of weakness. They have to be defiant. Because if they admit they're wrong or they admit their personal shortcomings, then they're weak.
1: It's the dumbest thing I've ever heard of. It's like when RG3...
0: We have an entire political hierarchy that embraces that.
1: Yeah, it was RG3 was like the third string quarterback with the Redskins at that time, and he was obviously going to get cut, and he looks into the camera and says, I think I'm the best quarterback on the earth right now. Any mea culpa is a sign of weakness.
0: All right, Timmy's wife is very excited about something. It has nothing to do with Timmy, by the way. Details next. Common Man and Timmy on The Fan.
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4: The left lane is blocked off from an accident eastbound on the north outer belt. That's over at 315, right around a 5 minute delay back from Sawmill. And some more slow traffic on eastbound I-70, a 5 minute delay between James and State Route 256. 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I'm Eddie Zellick, 497.1 The Fan Traffic.
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32: Well, on Friday, we start with some sunshine across central Ohio, and then clouds increase as the day wears on. High temperatures in the low 70s. On Saturday, it'll be dry the first half of the day, and then a 60% chance of rain showers. Maybe a storm comes in the afternoon. Evening hours, much warmer with low 80s. And mid-80s on Sunday with some morning rain. That is your 97.1 The Fan weather forecast. I'm 10 Weather Impact Chief Meteorologist Chris Tomer.
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20: 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One gives you useful traffic information. The other one yells, "What up, bitches?"
34: Who's ready to party?
20: Here's Man and Timmy.
1: I got something for you, Mikey. So one of the things I love about my wife, Sarah, is how excited she will get about things. The things that she loves, she's got a bit of an obsessive personality. She would not argue with me on that. And that's a good thing. She loves reading. She's been going to some book clubs lately. She gets jazzed up for that. She is the biggest octopus fan you have ever seen, like, in your entire life.
0: Like eating octopus?
1: No, just loving octopuses.
0: Because I love to eat octopus. Oh, it's delicious.
1: Yeah. I don't know if she'd have a big, because we've discussed that, because she does like calamari.
0: Well, that's squid. That's not octopus.
1: No, thank you for that.
0: Let me tell you something. I make some octopus sometimes.
1: How do you make it?
0: Well, they sell it.
1: Where do you get it?
0: At Costco, they have some octopus.
1: They actually have octopus at Costco.
0: It's actually pre-cooked. It's right there, and then you just warm it up and sear it on the grill.
1: Do they not have that at the Sam's, but they have that at the Costco?
0: Sam's.
1: Don't say no.
0: No, Sam's is too lowbrow for octopus.
1: What are you talking about?
0: No.
1: James Bond. We have the carnitas. We also have a golf ball now that's rivaling the Kirkland signature. We have the Members Mark golf ball that's probably also going to get sued by Titleist and the Pro V1. It's a good ball, though. So anyway,
0: She gets excited about
1: octopus. She gets excited about that. And this latest thing, she's reading the tea leaves and she bombards my Instagram like I will send you smut. She will send me not smutty things, but...
0: But things she's excited about.
1: Things she's excited about. I guess sometimes it could be smut. It could be male smut.
0: Does she send you mail?
1: And I'll look at that.
0: Male smut?
1: She might send me a picture of a hot dude, and I'll say, yeah, I can objectively say that guy's hot. Tyvus is not man enough to admit that. But you and I, we're comfortable with our sexuality.
0: Let me tell you something. If you're a real heterosexual, which I consider myself to be, there's no way you can't look at another man and say that's an attractive man.
1: Say, my God.
0: I mean, you want to do that, man.
1: No.
0: Okay? See, I'm secure in myself.
1: Maybe you might have thought about it for a second, though. Nothing wrong with that. So, she sends me all these little Instagram posts, and it was ironic because she's the biggest 21 Pilots fan that I know right now. And this is a group that people know them. They're from Columbus. They formed in 2009. Tyler Joseph, the lead singer, Josh Dunn, the drummer, it's the two of them. They put on a great show. I will give them that. I've seen a couple of their tours that have come through Columbus, and I think the effort that they put in to everything that happens before the show, like setting up, like the people that work for them, when it comes down to the lighting, to the actual crew that builds the stage up, they have to get a lot of like the backtracking done beforehand so it plays perfectly. They do an amazing job for just the overall experience, and then what they do as musicians. I can honestly say they're a good group.
0: It
1: good
0: truly
1: band.
0: Is a choreographed.
1: Oh, it's like an experience. Art. Yeah, it's an absolute art form what those guys do, and they've been at it for a long time. And what I appreciate them a lot for is they seem to really, really care a lot about being from Columbus, Ohio. And that should be cool to all of us because we're all proud to be from here in such a great town. And they did. I just noticed Fishy was walking out of here with his knit hat on because it's 72 degrees. He didn't go with a coat, but he had his knit hat on. And it was of, what's the hat that he always likes to wear? He's wearing it 9 times out of 10, that knit hat of his.
0: The Illinois hat?
1: It's a Stadium Series hat from the famous Jackets game at the Shoe. And who played in one of the intermissions there?
0: And it was extremely cold.
1: Yep.
0: They were out there. 21 Pilots.
1: 21 Pilots played at one of those intermissions. And we are saying to ourselves at the time, I think this group is now big enough.
0: What's their big song? Give me a big song that you think we'd have in here.
1: Ride, possibly.
0: Teddy?
1: Stressed Out. A couple of the songs from Blurry Face would probably be in there. It was ironic because I just listened to their new album. I listened to you and Nicole a little bit. I listened to you and Adam a little bit. And I listened to this album while I was on my way up. I know I did. I thought you guys were funny.
0: Blurry Face,
1: album. Ready?
2: And how you doing, little partner?
3: Fine.
1: You got me.
3: Little visitor now. Adewoyoli is how you say it in Cherokee.
2: Oh, well, pardon my French, but I'll be damned.
3: Walker told me I have AIDS.
4: That's a banger, man.
1: That's
4: a banger.
1: I don't know why that got me, because that's not the name of the damn of a song. It's the album.
0: Well, and I didn't know.
1: Blurry face. I should have known.
0: You didn't.
1: We don't have we really don't have a 21 Pilots song in the whole Zeta.
0: No.
1: That shocks me. We have a million songs in there.
0: We don't have it.
1: I really thought there'd be some in there.
6: Oh, they're a recent band, though.
1: 2009, though.
0: Yes. Yeah, but we weren't an FM station. No. Playing music in 2000. All of the songs we have in our system, it's from the old Mix 97.1
1: yes.
0: No, days.
1: I do get that, but a lot of us have put songs in there after the fact. Like I know that I used a bunch of them when we were doing the Mad About Hoops podcast. I would play some of those bump backs for a couple of the segments there.
0: How do you spell pilot?
1: I think you have to spell out the word 20. So it's actually three words. 21 Pilots. That's how
0: they go.
1: We have
0: about 19 Matchbox 20 songs in here.
1: We do.
0: The whole
1: close
0: the whole
1: enough.
0: It's really nothing only.
1: Oh, yeah.

0: That's enough.
1: My fault.
2: All right, so 21 Pilots is throwing up signage all over town. Sarah's bombarding me with all these little Instagram posts of the Schottenstein Center and their poster that's promoting their upcoming tour. They just kept putting the words from here.
0: From here.
2: It's a red sign and yellow lettering. It just says from here. And so these started showing up everywhere. There's a big one on one of the corners of the Schottenstein Center. So you're like, okay. People know the logo and like their design that's up there. 21 Pilots cooking up something. Haven't heard anything about the tour yet, but they got to be coming around. They always come around. Then look at this place. You ever been to Scully's Music Diner?
0: Oh, yeah. Legendary place.
2: Is that a place where Bone would go?
0: I don't think they play the acts that Bone likes there.
2: They don't do that stuff?
0: Bone goes to the laundromat.
2: So Scully's Music Diner throws some stuff up. That's a small venue. Like, that's for a major group now that's winning Grammys.
0: They probably cut some of their
2: teeth. I'm sure they did.
0: They probably played there.
2: That's what I'm saying. And they would go back and play again. I don't know how the tickets are going to go for this. The website's going to crash when they come available. But Kemba Live, they're going to get in there.
0: Let me tell you something, buddy. If your wife, and I know that she did, spent like $1,000 on Backstreet Boys tickets.
2: Oh, $1,000.
0: Was it more?
2: I think it was. She sat front row at a Backstreet Boys concert in Cincinnati.
0: I can't believe there'd be that much demand.
2: I can't either.
0: For Backstreet Boys. But if she spent that type of cash for that,
2: what's she gonna
0: watch
2: spend
0: like,
2: this?
0: You know, white trash AJ McLean up there.
2: Oh, my God.
0: Your kid's not going to go to college.
2: Who's AJ McLean?
0: Isn't he in Backstreet Boys?
2: I think he just made up a name.
0: No, I think that's, isn't it AJ McLean? Isn't it
2: Backstreet.
0: Nick Carter?
2: Lance Bass, right? Or is that NSYNC?
0: I think Lance Bass is the other one.
2: Lance Bass is NSYNC, right?
0: Joey Fatone? Is that NSYNC?
2: Oh, you're
0: too?
2: Right. That's a guy.
0: AJ McLean?
2: Yeah,
0: I told you.
2: Nick Carter, Howie Duroux.
0: Oh, Howie Duroux.
2: AJ McLean.
0: Who could forget Howie Duroux?
2: Brian Luttrell and Kevin Richardson. Yeah. Why did I not remember AJ at all?
0: McLean.
2: Must have been the other guy. So they look like they're going to all around these different places. And then the big one is the horseshoe. So we had discussed it, and it looks like October 17, which of course is the day that the Buckeyes are playing on the road at Indiana.
0: Oh no.
2: So I'm not going to be able to commit to going to that show.
0: Oh,
2: if they're going to be playing Indiana at 4:30 or, I'd be 4:30.
0: That's a big nooner.
2: You think it's probably going to be the big nooner?
0: Ohio State, Indiana.
2: Fox has got
0: first dibs on that.
2: They must know. I don't think they would want to be playing their show because
0: they're good, clean boys.
2: Tyler has gone on as the guest picker on game day. Now, the drummer hardly ever talks, so he just sat there silent, but Tyler did the whole thing. And just a little. He just hits the sticks.
0: Here's how it's going to work on October 17th. Noon, Buckeyes in Bloomington. They go over there, they take care of business. All right? 4 o'clock. 3 o'clock, you get out of there, you make the trip back, because a good fan, you go to Bloomington, you cheer on your team, right?
2: Yeah.
0: Make the trip back.
2: Yeah.
0: 7.
2: How about that?
0: You sashay right in there to the horseshoe.
2: Now forget about.
0: Then you have a little.
2: Forget about the Indianapolis.
0: Whatever song they play.
2: Stressed out ride. No. What is that?
0: Am I you?
2: Seven Nation Army or something?
0: Right, Teddy? Maybe they play a little Hot for Teacher?
2: Yes.
0: Right, Teddy?
2: That's what you're doing, right?
0: Mm-hmm.
2: No, they don't do that. That ain't them. But that would be better than doing the Indy Charlotte double. I'll do Bloomington, B-Town, Columbus for the Buckeyes and Hoosiers, and then 21 Pilots.
0: Absolutely.
2: Maybe get a PJ set up. We could get 21 Pilots in studio, couldn't we, to discuss the tour and
0: PJ?
2: Private jet?
0: Oh.
2: Was that pretentious to say that? I don't like it when people use that acronym either.
0: PJ.
2: I don't know why. I don't know why I did that. You know what? Jail.
0: Retool that segment. I'll retool you.
2: Hop on my PJ. Wear your PJs.
0: Let's do some Too Hot. Teddy's just been lollygagging all show.
2: It's been a big bust.
0: Nothing over there.
2: Too Hot.
0: Just nothing. Too Hot coming up next. Common Man and Timmy on the Fan.
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1: The left lane still blocked off from an accident eastbound on the north outer belt at 315. Right now, a minute or two worth of delays back from Sawmill. And a new accident in, it's westbound on the west outer belt before US 62, that crash off on the right berm. 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
4: One has pizza sauce for blood. The other is Rachel Maddow. You're listening to Common Man and Timmy.
5: Hey, 9 o'clock tonight. What are you doing? You're doing nothing. So come join me on YouTube. Just search Common Man's Basement. It's brought to you by my friends at the Lion's Den. And we're going to have a little alone time. You, me, in the basement tonight. Uncensored conversation.
6: Baby.
5: Have a little real talk.
6: You have like a big reveal tonight, or we just kind of...
5: I do have a big reveal.
6: Big reveal.
5: Tonight, because you have the opportunity to take something home that's very important to Timmy and I.
6: We were preparing this thing today.
5: That's right.
6: For you guys. So we hope you get a chance.
5: I'll tell you what that is coming up 9 o'clock tonight on YouTube. And if for some reason you can't watch live, it's always there for you whenever you want.
6: I missed paying off on a tease back there. It just came to me. We were talking about Adam King and the slow golfer.
5: Yeah.
6: And how he can't be on time. There was something else I wanted to say about King, because you were mentioning that you guys played some Pongy in my absence out there. I wasn't here, but you like to get a couple of games in before the show and some mid-show games.
5: He's the worst.
6: Yeah.
5: And he's the worst athlete.
6: I've seen him a couple of times out on the golf course. And I even told him, I said, Adam, you know, your takeaway looks solid. You get the club up to the top there, cock the wrists. After that, it all goes to S, man. It just, everything from the move at the top, it just gets kind of loopy. And I've never seen, and this is, there's part of a compliment in here, Adam, a man that is so like well-equipped like he is. Like he's tall.
5: He looks
6: he's thin. He looks like he could have been an athlete. He looks like he could have been a high school quarterback.
5: Looks like he could have been, right? James Van Der Beek in Varsity Blues.
6: Looks like he could have played QB. Looks like he could have been an outside wide receiver with his build. I have never seen a man that looked like he could be that athletic and couldn't be any further from it.
5: I got one for you.
6: I mean, he can't
5: I got
6: do
5: one for
6: anything.
5: You.
6: He can't shoot a papa shot.
5: Aaron Bradshaw. Aaron Bradshaw also looks like
6: he doesn't look
5: he
6: like
5: should
6: an
5: be
6: athlete.
5: Good.
6: He's too skinny. Too tall and too skinny.
5: Yeah, King sucks. King just
6: terrible athlete
5: at life too.
6: Just
5: sucks.
6: He could have been a good actor.
5: No,
6: he was a thespian.
5: No.
6: He was in the shows. He did lavish musicals.
5: He did. He liked the cross dressing.
7: Too hot.
5: All right, Teddy. Too hot. What do we got?
7: All right. How about, let's go back to T-Bone and Tyvus. We haven't heard from them in a little bit. And Tyvus was chatting with T-Bone. They were actually promoting your show tonight.
5: The basement show?
7: Yeah, the basement show tonight.
6: Okay.
7: So
6: it's today?
7: Nice thing. Well, this was from a couple days ago
6: did
7: this. And Tyvus asked T-Bone a question about, you know, does he basically, you know, miss hanging out with you guys, you know? So, all right, let's give it a listen here.
8: Do you miss Common Man at any point?
9: Sure. I mean, we saw each other every day for 13, 14 years. Mm. Because I worked as a producer on their show, too. So, yeah, I mean, I miss him. I miss Panama Ted. I miss Timmy Hall, even, you know, seeing him in afternoons.
8: If you could only see one of them every day for the rest of your career, who would it be?
9: Panama Ted.
5: Wonder why you picked that one, Teddy.
6: Boy, that's a quick answer. Well... God, yeah, I know why he wouldn't want to see me.
5: Well, you two had a history.
7: Yeah, a history.
5: That one night.
6: A history of violence.
5: Uh-huh. Thanks, Ted.
7: Too hot.
5: Do you have anything else?
7: Yeah, how about the Buckeye Show? We never hear from the Buckeye Show that often, right?
6: Why do you shun the Buckeye Show for this segment? Is there something personal?
7: Most of the time they talk about the Buckeyes on there. They're not, you know, they don't have like goofy

0: silly things going on.
1: I thought they're actually being professional.
0: Exactly.
1: And we're not.
0: But Reimer was telling me about this, and they were chatting about weird things that, you know, kind of like food quirks that you kind of have, because apparently this was Austin and Brandon were on the show hosting, and they were talking about Jeremy Birmingham. And apparently his weird thing is that he doesn't like eat any leftovers. So Austin was saying that if they order a pizza, he'll eat like two or three pieces of pizza, and then the rest of it's just, he's not having any of that ever.
2: That's
0: again.
2: Not good.
0: No. So no leftovers at all.
1: He should marry my wife.
0: Same thing.
1: Mm-hmm.
0: Yeah. So they were talking about that, and then they were sharing some of their things that they have, you know, weird food things about. Here we go.
3: The weird thing with me with food is that, like, warm and or hot, like, creamed cheeses, like a crab rangoon, the most disgusting thing in the world.
1: Ooh.
3: Don't like it. Warm cream cheese. I need cold cream cheese, like, on a bagel.
1: Yeah.
3: That's fine. Like a manicotti, like warm ricotta inside of a noodle, which I love all of those components. Hot, disgusting. Can't do it.
4: I like nachos. Don't like just straight cheese.
3: That's a little weird, too.
4: How am I supposed to follow that? I can't eat mac and cheese. Don't like that.
3: That's not just cheese, though. That's noodles.
4: I know, but it's mostly cheese.
3: Does it matter any kind of cheese? Or are you saying just like
4: I'll eat cheese with pizza and nachos, maybe some burgers, but it's about it. Nothing else.
3: All right, that's a weird one.
1: What am I supposed to do with that?
3: For sure. Does it matter what kind of cheese? Like if it's like a good homemade mac and cheese, you're still out?
4: I'm out. Yeah, still out.
1: This is a wild
3: scene of events. Let's pivot.
1: We got a lot of freak shows working here, man.
2: Austin, I'm with you, buddy. I'm sorry that you had to go through that.
1: You got a lot of freak shows. Did I ever tell you my thought?
2: Every time I think Reimer doesn't know anything, then he comes out and says that he doesn't eat mac and cheese. He's a nacho boy. He's eating melted cheese on the nachos, but he said he couldn't eat straight cheese. I thought that just meant like a cold slice of cheese on like a nice cracker, which is still nuts.
1: You know who else has got a cheese problem?
2: Who got a cheese problem?
1: Paul Keels.
2: Paul Keels got a cheese
1: Paul
2: problem?
1: Paul Keels will only eat cheese on a pizza, no other application.
2: What?
1: Yeah.
2: How'd you find that out?
1: From him. I mean, I've known him for 23 years.
2: How does it come up in conversation?
1: We have lots of discussions about cheeses. Yes, we do.
2: Like a sharp Vermont cheddar?
1: I'm sure at one point we went out for burgers or something. Hey, Paul, are you going to get some cheese on the burger?
5: No, just on a pizza. Mmm.
2: That's...
5: Excuse me.
2: It's a terrible keel.
5: The pizza.
2: What?
1: Now, the warm cream cheese thing bothers me too. Because I've said this. If I were ever to open up my own restaurant, which I wouldn't because I don't know what I'm doing and I'd lose lots of money. But for the first thing that I give you for free, instead of just bringing out some bread and some pats of butter,
2: what kind of restaurant are we doing? Like a fine steakhouse? What's the genre?
1: Whatever. Let's do a fine steakhouse that maybe has some Italian dishes there. Nice Italian steakhouse. Good. Anyway, so the first thing I'm going to bring you is I'm going to bring you some warm pretzel bread.
2: Yeah.
1: Okay?
2: Yeah.
1: Some sticks. Hyde Park does a good pretzel stick, okay? Mm-hmm. So a nice warm basket of pretzel sticks. And instead of some butter, everybody does butter.
2: Yeah, but not all butter is the same.
1: I understand.
2: Not all butter is the same.
1: Some
2: people do that like seasoned butter.
1: I know.
2: That can be so good.
1: I love butter, but instead what I'm going to do is I'm going to give you a little thing of warm whipped cream cheese.
2: Okay.
1: For you to take that warm pretzel roll and just scoop that cream cheese up.
2: That good, huh?
1: Oh, my God.
2: I can't say that I've ever done that.
1: Oh.
2: Like, I've had cream cheese in different forms. I don't know if I've just done it.
1: There was a place in the mall when I was a kid, it was called Hot Sam, which sounds like something you're going to do to your partner later when you turn the lights off. It's called Hot Sam Pretzels, and they gave you your choice of dipping things. And it was like, you know, nacho cheese and stuff like that. But one of the options was a warm cup of cream cheese. You take that Philly-style soft pretzel, you dip it into that warm cream cheese. Ooh, dope!
2: The Hot Sam. That does
1: sound
2: nasty.
1: To your wife later and say, tonight, Hot Sam.
2: I feel like we stumbled onto a move last week at some point, too, with some item.
1: You and your wife stumbled upon
2: it? No. Just some, we were talking about on the show. It sounded kind of like that. Like it was a Hot Sam or a Cleveland steamer. one of those things. It came up naturally in a story or conversation.
1: Teddy.
2: It sounded like one of those things.
1: Teddy, you like the warm cream cheese, Teddy?
0: Yeah, absolutely. Yeah. Sounds fantastic. Yeah.
1: Yeah. You like a crab rangoon?
2: Oh, it was the Boston cooler.
0: Yeah,
2: that's what it was.
0: That's great as well.
1: You ever have a crab rangoon? I feel like I'm talking to Reimer now.
0: No, I've never had
1: You ever have Chinese food, Ted?
0: Yes.
2: Teddy, you haven't had a crab rangoon?
1: You ever see a Chinese person,
2: what are you talking about?
0: Yes, I have.
2: Teddy, you ever hang around the gymnasium?
1: You like movies about gladiators, Teddy?
0: I do. Yeah, gladiators.
2: You ever been
0: great.
2: To a red Chinese prison?
1: Back page coming up. Common Man and Timmy on The Fan.
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8: On eastbound 670, a new accident in over at Neal Avenue that's got the right two lanes blocked off, a 10-minute delay back from Grandview. And on southbound 315, it's another accident blocking the left lane after Ackerman. 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
3: Common Man Timmy, happy Thursday.
2: Hello, Beam.
1: So you don't like the warm cream cheese, huh?
3: No, I can't do it, man. Don't like it.
1: What about lasagna with the...
2: Delicious lasagna.
3: I like lasagna.
2: Yeah.
1: But fine. You said manicotti. You got a problem with.
3: So I do. Good. There's too much.
2: Oh, but you get the red sauce, to neutralize
1: the tubular aspect of it.
2: I love like a tubular shaped food. I love a big shell.
3: Oh, I love a stuffed
2: right?
3: shell.
2: Delicious.
1: Oh, my God.
2: Yo, just cut, pierce into that.
3: Crab
2: and that cheese comes oozing.
3: Ooh, I love a
2: oozing out.
1: Oh,
2: nasty. Like a baked ziti? You like a good baked ziti?
1: Oh, I love a good ziti.
2: There's some like warm ricotta in the baked ziti recipe as
3: well. I can
2: well.
3: Do that.
2: Yeah.
3: But the glob. Mm.
1: You don't like
2: yeah,
1: the
2: love
1: glob.
2: That glob. No,
1: so it's the amount of it.
3: Yeah, I think so. It's the mouthfeel.
1: What about like a cottage cheese?
2: Glob
1: you got a problem with
3: fine
1: a cottage,
3: with cottage
1: cheese?
3: Cheese.
1: Yeah.
3: Cold.
1: Sour cream.
3: You it's do cold.
1: A dollop of daisy.
3: Yeah, good.
2: Dollop of daisy. Nothing like a little daisy sour cream on a nice warm taco.
1: I feel like
2: fajita.
1: That daisy is the superior sour cream.
2: I agree. I think they're the tops. Who else is even in the sour cream game?
1: Dean's. They do a sour cream, right?
2: And then you're
3: they
2: just
3: do
2: in
3: the dip, right? They do like
1: hell
3: they
1: of
3: do
1: a
3: the
1: good.
3: Dips.
1: Yeah.
2: Into your generic brands after that.
3: Kroger's, Meyer's.
2: Gotta throw
3: Costco's,
2: the S.
3: Sam's clubs.
2: You gotta throw the S. Kirkland signature.
3: Too hot.
2: Members Mark.
1: Teddy. More too hot.
0: You want another too hot? Okay. Yeah. I can give you this. Earlier we were talking about how Rothman and Ice, they were upset about the, you know, 300-yard drives that Baker does.
2: You think Baker can bomb at 300? Beam? And you're a golf guy, too.
3: I was thinking football, and I'm like, no. He can't throw a football 300 yards.
2: A golf ball.
3: Football right over the mouth. No, he can't. He cannot drive the golf ball 300 yards.
2: Man, I wish I could go back.
0: All right, well. All right, well. On the other end of that, Bo was talking about how he could make, you know, three-pointers pretty easily. So there's a little clip of that.
2: We and are then all they, doing great
0: and
2: stuff,
0: then they
2: aren't we?
0: They respond to that. So you'll hear Bo first. Here we go.
21: Every once in a while, I can hit 5 or 6 threes if I'm in a row playing with the boys. So, like, that's a regular thing.
2: Regular thing. I love it. I love that. That's all. It was
22: are
2: just
22: those
2: a quick
22: 19-9?
2: Thing.
22: Are those NBA threes? What are those?
23: Those are the important questions at the presser. We need them to
22: I
23: respond.
22: I could see definitely unguarded.
23: Just
22: raining, but 5 or 6 in a row is quite. We might need a little video on that, but...
24: Are we drawing the three-point line in chalk in the driveway like we do when we're kids?
22: I mean, the NBA 3 is 23-9.
23: He's got 5 or 6 in a row in him. He's ready to go.
22: I mean, I remember when college was 19-9. I don't know what it is now, but... I mean, we're just draining, just spot up draining 5 or 6
23: so
22: in a row.
23: Bishop and Friends has the long drive champ here at the Fan.
22: Clearly, we have the Happy Gilmore of the Fan.
23: And the 3-point champ all on one show.
1: There's no way he's hitting 6 threes in a row.
2: And his court is outdoors. You've got wind conditions.
22: There's no
3: First
22: way.
3: Of all,
2: it's extremely
3: Craig
2: tough.
3: Hodges? Cole needs to realize.
2: Without the goggles?
3: Cole needs to realize who he's talking about. It's Uncle Bo. It's the Bishop Estate. If there's going to be any people here with regulation court.
2: Riding the 3-point line with chalk. Nobody. He has an entire regulation outdoor basketball court.
3: It looks, furnished it.
2: It looks like Larry Bird's house in French Lick. All right?
3: I got wood.
2: The house they go to in Blue Chips. Like, that's his outdoor court.
4: Let me lay your parquet.
3: What do you think is more likely, though? Baker hitting 300-yard drives or Bo making 5 threes in a row?
2: I think Bo could, like, in an indoor gym, if he's getting a nice clean pass, like right to the chest or right to his shooting pocket,
3: he's an athlete.
2: He can step and shoot. I'm sure he could make 5 or 6 threes in a row, maybe more if he's feeling hot. Outdoors, I think that's a stretch. That's tough for anybody that's not a pro to just be knocking down trays like that from NBA range. Now,
24: I would take Baker.
2: A difference of the old high school three, which a lot of like just backyard courts are like.
3: He's saying a 300-yard drive?
2: He can pipe I've played with
24: him. He said 340.
2: He can pipe
3: it. No, he didn't say 340.
2: He said 340. All-time best is what he was saying.
24: he's doing hella skiing right now.
2: Baker's not a scratch golf player. Don't get it twisted. He could just
24: Baker's got a big, thick upper body.
3: He's a robust man.
24: He's eating those Robert Irvine Crunch bars over there.
3: It's a good brand.
2: What do you think I hit it back when we were
3: not
2: playing a lot?
3: 300, man.
2: 270?
3: No.
2: 60?
3: Yeah, 260.
2: Yeah.
3: I hit 60, mine 65. Like 240 on a great drive for me.
2: Yeah.
3: He's out driving me by 100 yards.
24: He's boom, boom, couples.
3: There's no way. What's the leading driver on the PGA Tour averaging?
2: Probably 320.
3: Oh, yeah. That's Rory McIlroy.
2: Yeah.
3: Rory McIlroy against Ryan Baker.
2: Okay, I was thinking of this a little bit differently. Like, again, because define consistently meaning like every time you catch it, they're going 300. I'm thinking maybe two or three of the best drives he's going to hit in a round in perfect conditions. Maybe he can get that roll out to 300.
3: No way.
2: 340 I could see is an all-time personal best.
24: Beamer says no.
2: Downwind, downhill. That can happen.
24: This whole show's been downwind. What do you think about a good cockfight, Beamer?
3: Love him.
2: You ever go to a cockfight?
3: I'd like to participate in one someday.
24: Puerto Rico.
2: Would you just go as a fan and bet, or would you want to get the cock and train it?
24: No, he doesn't know what he's doing. He can't train a cock.
2: Look at him. He's an industrious fellow. He can do anything he sets his mind to.
3: I think I'd like to do both.
2: He taught himself the game of golf from ground zero. When I started playing with him, he sucked. He became a low double-digit handicap.
3: Single digit.
2: The time it was done. Oh, even better.
24: First couple of roosters, I killed them, man. But once I got to that fifth one.
2: They weren't tough.
24: Ooh, baby.
2: They weren't tough.
24: That's right.
2: All right.
24: Beamer, what's coming up on the Buckeye Show tonight?
3: I don't know, guys. Austin Ward's in with me tonight. We got 2 hours. We'll make something happen.
2: I don't know, Craig.
5: The Back Page.
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2: Hey, what's the matter with the crew?
24: They suck. I watched them last night for 10 minutes. I didn't turn them off.
2: We got Noah Abu Ali, who had, what, 5 goals in the first 7 games, but they weren't any good
24: who cares? They stink.
2: They're one of the worst teams in the league.
3: They've abandoned Henrik Rydström's system. Like, I don't know if it's player-led, if he's abandoning it, they're second-guessing themselves, but like they're not doing anything that he says that they're going to do. It's just 11 guys out there doing whatever they think is best.
24: And it looks like it.
3: Yeah, it's bad.
24: Disorganized mess.
3: Bad.
2: This is incredible. Not only did they lose their third straight, but they allowed a second straight guy on the other team to score 3 goals for a Hattie. Mm-hmm. Has that ever happened?
24: Sure it has.
2: That's not something that happens a lot.
24: And then a comet hit the earth.
2: I'm willing to bet that's a first time that it ever happened in MLS. Back-to-back games, you let a dude, a forward, get a hat trick.
24: How you doing, Ted?
8: Can he hit a drive 340?
2: No, only Baker can do that. We need to get some competitions going. We need to get it on video.
8: Yes, we do.
2: We need to measure. We need to have a real P-measuring contest.
3: No chance he gets 300.
24: Buckeye Show is coming up next. We'll see you tomorrow for Go to Joe Friday. Don't forget tonight, 9 o'clock, YouTube. See you then. Common Man and Timmy on The Fan.
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4: The right two lanes are blocked from an accident eastbound on 670 over at Neal, causing about a 10-minute delay from Grandview Avenue. Southbound east outer belt, also an accident blocking the right lane at US 33. 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I'm Eddie Zellick, 497.1 The Fan Traffic.
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1: Good evening, I'm Jacob Reimer. Opening round of the PGA Championship got underway today at Aronimink Golf Club in Pennsylvania, and a crowd of six golfers are at the top of the leaderboard. Steven Yeager, Minwoo Lee, Aldrich Podgater, Rio Hastasuna, Justin Thomas, and now Scottie Scheffler are all at 3-under. They have a one-shot lead on the rest of the field. In baseball today, the Reds snapped a two-game losing streak, beating the Nationals 15-1 today. J.J. Bleda put two over the wall for the Redlegs. It was an off day for the Guardians. Cleveland will host Cincinnati in round one of the Ohio Cup tomorrow. And NHL playoffs tonight, a pivotal game five in Buffalo between the Sabres and Canadiens. That series is tied 2-2, and the Golden Knights are at the Ducks. Vegas leads the series 3-2 and can advance with a win tonight. 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
2: 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And Graham Rucker for the touchdown. Kraft shoots it high on the right for 3. 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
1: Off and rolling here on a Thursday. I am Brandon Beam, hanging out with my guy, A-Ward Sports, Austin Ward, Reimer behind the glass. Austin, happy Thursday to you, my friend. We made our tee times. We did not get a two-stroke penalty here to start off your evening. What's going on, buddy? Good to talk to you.
24: Great to be here. Can you please turn on the heat outside? I thought that we left on Tuesday. We're going to be getting closer to this dream foursome match. Central Ohio two-man scramble league. Get Reimer and Jay-Z involved with you and me. Nice match. It's going to be perfect. No, it's... We had both the heat and the AC on in the last 12 hours in the Ward House.
1: Yeah,
24: it's May 14th.
1: Listen, there's a marine layer out in San Diego, right?
24: That's true.
1: I mean, it's cold in the morning and then it burns off by the afternoon and it's 75 degrees. So that's what we're living. We're living this in the San Diego of the Midwest, that being Columbus, Ohio. Hey, we'll give it. It's dry.
24: That's true.
1: We got that going for us. Plus, it's going to be like 85 this weekend.
24: I did see that maybe the light at the end of the tunnel was arriving on Sunday. Hopefully that rain holds off. Love to get out there to the beautiful world famous Ridge Golf and Gardens and get out. I haven't played in a while. I know you've had one round in the last 6 months.
1: 7 months, yeah.
24: Reimer's playing every day, but
1: true.
24: That's
1: he doesn't have any real crazy. World he's responsibilities.
24: Just out there.
2: That's
24: just
2: crazy.
24: Constantly grinding.
2: Nora would say differently today.
24: Oh, okay. Well, never. I stand corrected on that one, but it's great to be hanging out with you. Looking forward to doing that again tomorrow night and just talking Buckeyes, man.
1: Just talking ball. We got a great show lined up for you here. Coming up in our next segment, we'll hear some more from Ryan Day with his interview with Josh Pate, which is very good. It is a Three Thoughts Thursday. We'll do that coming up here at the bottom of the hour. I was thinking a little bit earlier today, and when I start thinking, it gets a little bit dangerous. We're just going to do a whole Big Ten segment. I've tiered off the Big Ten. I have tiered them off, and we'll see if everybody agrees with it. So we'll do that coming up around 6:46-ish. We're going to punt on the College Football Pulse. That will be a little bit later on because we do have a special guest coming up at 7 o'clock. The venerable Robert Carpenter is going to join us coming up at 7, and then we'll get into hashtag Buckeyes a little bit later. Austin, I feel like I've done a better job of this over the last couple of days. I asked you when we talked on the phone yesterday.
24: Yeah.
1: It took me 53 minutes when I was talking to you on Tuesday to get this question in, but you don't have to wait any longer. We're 5 minutes into the show. What's burning in your brain about the Buckeyes right now?
24: Everything. I mean, I don't stop thinking about the Buckeyes. I'm really interested in trying to get to the bottom of what Ryan Day actually wants college football to look like. Because, you know, with this interview with Josh Pate, with others that he's done, as Ryan Day's made the podcast circuit when he's been on the radio the last couple of weeks. And, you know, I've talked to him a lot of times, but he has floated several different models.
1: And I think it's because he knows that if he picked just one, it might not be the path that college football goes down, and people could hold that against him, or recruits say you don't want to do it this way or that way. But I would really love if we just got to the bottom of it and what he thinks is truly best for Ohio State. And that's not just with scheduling, week zero, college football playoff expansion, NIL, transfer portal. It's everything collectively. If you could only pick one format for NCAA Division 1A FBS football, like, what would it look like?
4: Because you're talking about just straight just season, the playoff, or calendar?
1: I'm talking about everything on the calendar.
4: Okay.
1: Because he has ideas for a bunch of different paths that it could go down, which is important. And I don't want to minimize that part, because part of what allows Ohio State to be the most consistent and successful program in college football is that they are able to pivot when rules change, that they are adaptable to rule changes, that even if they, you know, are hesitant to cross over whatever rules and line exists in front of them, they will eventually find what they're allowed to do and do that better than anybody else in the country.
4: They're never an early adapter.
1: Sometimes they are, and sometimes they aren't. It depends on the scenario.
4: That is true.
1: If the early adaption is, will you go break a rule?
4: They're not
1: the answer,
4: early adapters.
1: The answer is no. If you find out that the rule that people outlined doesn't have punishments attached, well, then eventually, sure, they will go ahead. They'll go as far.
4: We'll find our way there eventually.
1: And once they get there, that's the scary part. When you think about, this is really going down the rabbit hole in my brain, but programs like Texas Tech or Miami that said, this is what is going to happen. We're going to throw all this money up front. We're going to attack the transfer portal. No one's going to be able to compete. And it wasn't the volume of money that those schools were spending that became problematic for Ohio State. It was the time frame that they were doing it, the way that the deals were structured. And you saw this week, you know, some of Nebraska, mm-hmm, with the CSC, and we thought, well, there's no way that there's going to be any repercussions. You know, the CSC has no teeth. And the truth is, we still don't know what those punishments are going to look like, but there are deals that are being struck down. As far as I know, that's really not happening with any sort of regularity or frequency with the way that Ohio State has built its NIL payments, the way that it has used its collectives, NIL Go, and all those other things that sound a little bit silly. But
4: they're the things that I don't really understand.
1: If we're
4: being honest with each other.
1: And no Ohio State fan should have to worry about it. And the reason that they don't have to is because Ohio State has seen what the landscape looks like. They know what they're allowed to do. And yes, there are three or four or five mega boosters that are attached, one in Ann Arbor, one in Eugene, Oregon, mm-hmm, one I mentioned down there in Lubbock, Texas. And they can tilt the scales on a handful of recruitments, but they haven't shifted the balance of power for the totality of rosters and roster valuation, talent accrual. Ohio State's been really good at that. But I say all of that to say, Beamer, what does Ryan Day actually want it to look like for Ohio State? Because they can play by whatever rules you want. If you want to put a hard cap on the CSC money at $20.5 million, fine. Ohio State, I think, is pretty comfortable with that. They're not going to have any problem ever funding it. They're not going to have any lack of support from the administration. And then the rest of that money, guess where it's going to go? To expanding the coaching staff, to refurbishing the weight room, enhancing the horseshoe, whatever.
4: Well, it's also not like they're going to lack the talent if that were to become the case, that it was a $20.5 million hard salary cap in college football, because their recruiting pitches to high school players, Austin, is that, well, we're not going to pay you an exorbitant fee to get you here. Now, when you're here and when you've shown that you could be something, or you actually prove yourself on the field as a commodity, take Bo Jackson, for example. That was a prime example of what happened with him in the offseason. Is he staying? We think he's staying. Yep. Oh, no, the number's going to get there. You know what? We're going to get there as well. Number was probably a little bit higher than they wanted to pay. Both teams kind of came to an agreement there, and they still retained the services of a guy who had a pretty superstar freshman season. So, like, that wouldn't be a problem for them either.
1: No, and they haven't really deviated on that, despite the way it feels like things are getting out of control across the country. I talked to, let's just say, a football coach.
4: All right.
1: This week. And
4: wonder who it was.
1: And he's had
5: decorated players at his position. Let's just say
4: putting the dots together here.
5: Was a first round draft pick in the most recent draft. And he said, and he doesn't coach at Ohio State anymore. So, you know, this isn't really specific to the Buckeyes. It could be anyone. It could be anywhere. He said, when these players up front are saying, this is what is being promised X dollar amount to this school, this coach would say, do you know what this player made as a freshman?
4: You mean the player who just got drafted?
5: The player who just got drafted. Said, would you like to know what he made as a freshman? And this coach told me what that was. And I was absolutely shocked. I can't say what it is and I won't say what it is.
4: In a high or a
5: low?
4: It
5: was a low amount.
4: Okay.
5: You have to earn it. And now he's quite rich.
4: Yeah, he's doing fine for himself.
5: And I understand that you can't make all of your recruiting pitches. Everyone is going to be a first round pick. Look at this amount of money. Not every Ohio State player does become one of those, or across college football, wherever this person is that I'm hypothetically talking about. But after year one, there is another renegotiation period, and you've proven what you can or cannot do. And this also, I think you can tie it in. If we were talking about the Ohio State roster, and if there was players that were lost at wide receiver in January in the transfer portal, and maybe they went to Notre Dame, I don't know. But Ohio State, somewhere else. Or anywhere else. Could be anybody. This is purely hypothetical, all of it. It's Ohio State will go back in and say, all right, well, this is what you played at. You exceeded or didn't exceed the expectations. This is what your valuation is for a proven player at your position in year two or into year three. It's exactly what you're talking about with Bo Jackson. They got to that amount. They didn't say, we're not going to pay that. He outperformed the initial deal, but now you've become the starting running back at Ohio State, and this is what it's worth. And Ohio State knows what that is. Mm-hmm. They're very comfortable with that.
4: I'm sure they know it down to the cent.
5: And they don't really let other programs dictate to them how they're going to handle their business, because their blueprint is working better than anybody else. All of that, again, is to go back to, what does Ryan Day want? Unlimited salary cap is difficult, but Ohio State can compete in that world just the same way they can right now. Limited salary cap, limited movement, transfer portal, two-year deal. He has talked about all of these different things, and Ohio State will adapt to any of them. And I think that's really interesting. It's something that I've been thinking about a lot, because there's too much free time in May, and Ryan Day is out here talking about the big picture issues in college football and not his roster. And I think that's the one part of this. Sometimes he's walking up to the edge of saying this is what he wants, but then he'll say, well, you could also do it this way, mm-hmm. and we're fine with that. I really want to know. That's what's burning in my brain.
4: Next time you go over to the Woody and you get some time with the old ball coach over there, you should say, I brought in a whiteboard and a couple of Expo markers, and I want you to illustrate exactly what you want the calendar to look like.
5: That's a great idea. I'm absolutely going to do that.
4: Okay. Just like I'm going to steal the San Diego, the Midwest. So you don't have to worry.
5: You already stole
4: it. Yeah, you're right. We're going to put it on a shirt. Winning is not a birthright at Ohio State, says Ryan Day. You'll hear from him next. It's the Buckeye Show on The Fan.
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23: From the Logan AC and Heat Services Weather Center.
25: The skies stay mainly clear overnight into Friday morning across central Ohio. On Friday, we start with some sunshine, and then the clouds increase as the day wears on across central Ohio. High temperatures a little warmer tomorrow in the low 70s. On Saturday, it's dry the first half of the day, and then a 60% chance of rain showers, maybe even a thunderstorm second half of the day into Saturday night. High temperatures in the low 80s. That is your 97.1 The Fan weather forecast. I'm 10 Weather Impact Chief Meteorologist Chris Tomer.
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1: Hanging out my guy Austin Ward here this evening. I'll let you know that we are on The Buckeye Show, brought to you by our good friends over at CareSource. Thanks, everybody, for hanging out with us this evening on the YouTube chat as well. Jake, who is a proud member of the Marysville Marathon Bunch.
24: A legend.
1: Said, could this hypothetical coach be residing in a vacation destination these days? Thinking emoji.
24: Well, anywhere could be a vacation destination if you really put your mind to it.
1: Yeah.
24: I mean,
1: it's the weirdest vacation you've ever taken.
24: The weirdest vacation. Wow.
1: Like you wouldn't describe as a vacation destination.
24: So an off the beaten path location? That's a great question. Let me
1: think about it. You don't need to answer it right now.
24: Good question, B.
1: Thanks, Reimer. Appreciate you. You got one?
27: I'm trying to think of one myself.
1: Yeah, I don't know if I've really
0: done anything like that.
24: I mean, you spend
0: a weird place.
24: You spend every summer off the beaten path in Michigan.
0: I wouldn't describe that as like a non-vacation destination.
24: Do you think, I mean, how much of the world's population knows that you should go to Traverse City, Michigan?
0: Too much.
2: I love Traverse City.
0: Traverse? Are you British?
2: Sorry.
0: Traverse?
2: Traverse.
0: Hitsatsune? You know how to pronounce his name? I can't wait for the 7 o'clock
24: Traverse.
0: Update. Traverse. Is that a Chevy?
24: Traverse Uno.
0: Yeah.
2: What is it?
0: It's Traverse.
24: It's Traverse.
2: Oh, okay.
0: It's Traverse City. Too many people know that you should go there during the summertime, actually.
24: That might be right.
0: Yeah. So nobody else needs to know about that.
24: Okay. Keep that under your hat.
0: Yeah. Keep that under lock and key. Let's listen to Ryan Day, shall we? Okay. You think about some odd.
24: I wouldn't have thought of it.
0: Shirley Basin? In the summertime?
24: Yeah, what does Ryan Day have to say?
0: Yeah, all right, let's shift, shall we? Ryan Day was talking to Josh Pate in a big interview he did with him on his little podcast tour. What about dealing with the pressure of the Ohio State fan base, knowing that every game is a must-win situation?
3: It all comes down to our identity, man, like who we are as a team and what we're going to grab onto. And so, you know, we talk about that a lot here, and I think we have the right people in place, but you know, every year is its own journey. And just because we've had success in the past, it means nothing. You know, winning is not just something that's preordained around here. Like we got to grind for everything that we get. And so I think a big part of our recruiting is bringing in the same type of people that have the same mindset, though. When you walk into this place, like I've said it before, you're coming to be a first or second round draft pick. Not everybody's going to be that way, but it's the mindset. When you're a coach, you're coming here to win the rivalry game and win national championships. That's the expectation. So it's easy to say, but take Arthur Smith, for example, or Matt Patricia. Like, they've never won a national championship before. Like, when you're in the NFL, winning 10 games is a great year, and you win a couple, you know, games in a playoffs, that's great. Well, it's not good enough around here. We got to win them all. And so that mindset is something that is important that everybody has to understand. And as the head coach, I have to make sure that everybody in the building embraces that, doesn't just say it.
0: I mean, really, I don't care if you're a Browns fan, Bengals fan. It doesn't matter your professional team. I think when you break it down to really any sport, any professional team, any college team, I don't think there is greater pressure on any coach, on any other team in the world, to win the amount of games that you're expected to at Ohio State. I mean, like Barcelona, Real Madrid, those are mega sports organizations. The Dallas Cowboys have been trying to win since, you know, the 90s, right? But I don't know each and every week if there's the amount of pressure that there is on Ryan Day. Austin, they beat teams 60-0, and we come in here in the week nitpicking about things after they scored, you know, 6 touchdowns, 7 touchdowns, 8 touchdowns, and we're still talking about things how they could get better on. Now, so is Ryan Day, right? Like, they haven't played a perfect game, probably, I would describe, from Ryan Day's standards. I don't know what that looks like in his mind. If he were to, you know, take the, I guess, the truth serum, what would a perfect Ohio State game look like for him? But
24: probably that Rose Bowl against Oregon.
0: Yeah, well, that was pretty close. They did allow a touchdown, though, at the end of the half.
24: Yeah, they did.
0: They did.
24: Got also, real shaky.
0: Yeah, Lathan Ransom, I still to this day think that was a targeting on him. But you know what? Lathan's my guy. It's all fine. But when it actually comes down to the amount of pressure each and every week to win the games, let alone the big games, right? I mean, each and every week to not only win them, but look good while you do it as well.
24: That's the one part of the job. I shouldn't even say it this way. That's the main objective that he fully understood from the moment that he took over, and even before that, beforehand, which was, if you don't, you know, think there's pressure, he took that from Urban Meyer and he was filling in for those first three games. Like, just try losing one. If you don't think there's any pressure on every single one, like, yeah, you cannot come back from that. The best thing that Ryan Day has done in this era of leading the Buckeyes so far for the program is that there have not been those slip ups against the quote unquote teams that you should beat. Like, that doesn't exist on
0: Urban
24: his resume.
0: Has some.
24: He, right before Ryan Day took the reins, you had Purdue and you had Iowa, and those things happen to most human beings. Urban Meyer was able to offset that with his maniacal attention to winning the rivalry game and going 7-0. We all know that. But I think that's also, when you put that in perspective and compare the two, which it's not meant to be one versus the other, or how did Tress do this? But when you look at Ryan Day's resume, that's what elevates it. He takes that same approach each and every single week. And that has come at times, I think, rubbed people the wrong way. When you look at the slip ups, the losing streak that they suffered in the game, say, that would never happen to Urban. Tress took this more seriously. Those losses to me were largely aberrations, but they are talent equated games for the most part. One was to an eventual national champion. A couple happened because they were being spied on, and it was an asterisk loss, and there was cheating allegations that were proven. But
0: then one was very, very befuddling,
24: and one was an absolute head scratcher.
0: And the only non-top 25 team that has ever beat Ryan Day during his tenure.
24: It's actually the only example that you can point to of a game that Ohio State should have won on paper that it did not.
0: Yeah.
24: And in the Ryan Day era. But I think even when we look at it, it's like, we've all said for the entirety of our lives, throw the records out, anything can happen in the rivalry game. So that fits into a different category to break down for sure, Beamer. But I think that it is not a birthright, as he mentioned, and the level of work and attention to detail that he's put into this job going into year 8 is remarkable. Like, that record, even if there are years where the schedule doesn't wind up being the most difficult in the world, it's not like the 2017 Iowa Hawkeyes or the 2018 Purdue Boilermakers were world beaters. Like, those were struggling teams that were not in the national title picture. So, making sure that Ohio State doesn't let up against the rest of those teams that they play is not an easy task. There's complacency can creep in for a coaching staff, for for the players themselves, for a fan base.
0: Mm-hmm.
24: And that really hasn't happened on Ohio State's watch. Now, part of that is because they can't allow it to, because the pressure that you mentioned is unlike anywhere else in the world, in my opinion.
0: I think it's really remarkable when you go back to when Urban took this job, and you now talk about Ryan Day being at the helm now longer than Urban, right?
24: Yep.
0: Now he's, more tenured than Urban was here at Ohio State, which is its own crazy thing to even think about how fast it seems that has gone. The rosy-cheeked, non-bearded Ryan Day taking over. Now full beard assault Ryan Day. But going back to, two national championships between the two coaches, I don't know how many college football playoff appearances. It seems to be a lot since that got invented in 2014. Like, I don't know how many exactly, but it was a good amount. But you can name the losses. Like, you can just straight up, you can name them. As, you go back in the day, like, can you name all the losses that Tress had? Oh, yeah, probably some of the players, right? Like, Karp probably can.
24: Yeah.
0: Can name all of those.
24: But he brings it up all the time. Like, they had an 8-4 season.
0: Yeah.
24: Imagine what the conversation on this show, on every show, on the Austin and Berm show, on Letterman Row, on the street. If an 8-4 season happened to this program,
0: grocery store, the gas stations,
4: can you name the losses from the fickle year right now?
0: No. Like, 6-7. Like, I know the number.
4: I know one was Florida, right? And the Gator Bowl, wasn't it?
0: Yes, it was.
24: Like, the unforgettable Gator Bowl.
0: Yeah. Michigan as well.
4: Yeah.
0: Those are the two I can name off the top of my head.
4: We want to forget about it because it was so bad.
0: Yeah. But if that, 8-4, 9-3.
24: It's not, but it's not unique just to Ryan Day now. I think it's worth bringing up that Urban Meyer elevated that standard. It's not
0: 100%.
24: And it's not a knock on Tress. I remember in the 2015 season that I wrote a story for ESPN about Taylor Decker being like beside himself. They were undefeated. Obviously, we know until they weren't what happened at the end, but he was like, we win these games by 60 points and people are asking us what's wrong. Like, why aren't we reaching our full potential? And, some of that was actually validated by the way that they played against Michigan State. But the fact that we know that what happened in that game tells you what an outlier it is and why it goes down as a historical reference point.
0: It's a Three Thoughts Thursday. We'll do that with Austin coming up here in 2 minutes. It's the Buckeye Show on The Fan.
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1: The Big Apple. That's a fine vacation destination.
2: I don't like to vacation there. And I don't think that Allie likes being there pregnant.
1: It's a little bit stressful.
2: Yeah.
1: You know, being in the Big Apple. Reimer, did you guys do a baby moon anywhere or not?
3: We did not.
1: All right. So it's a trip, basically. If you don't know what a baby moon is, it's a trip before the baby is born. Like the last time you can kind of get out of the house. Meredith and I went to Pittsburgh and then Buffalo. We did a Pittsburgh-Buffalo double feature for like 4 days.
3: As you do.
1: Yeah. So that's what I would describe those as weird vacation destinations.
3: Okay. Yeah. No, that
1: love that's... both towns too. We went up to Niagara Falls, which is one of the coolest things that we've got going for us. I thought it was going to be so dumb when I went there in high school for the first time, like with my mom and aunt and my cousins. I'm like, what, it's going to be water? Everybody's seen water. And I got there, I'm like, oh my God, this is no wonder it's amazing.
3: Got
1: and I went
3: it.
1: Back, we did the Maid of the Mist, did the whole thing again, I don't know, 15 years later, it was even better the second time.
3: Wow. This is
1: no more staunch supporter than Niagara, New York than me.
3: This is high praise.
4: Yeah, did you go to the Canadian side too?
1: We
4: or
1: did.
4: No?
1: Yeah, we did. You don't need to go to the Canadian side.
3: No.
1: You don't need to go over there.
3: I think it might have been last year. It was in the last couple of years. I'd planned out the whole thing. So, because near the Great Niagara Falls, which I've never seen, Syracuse, New York, where Allison Ward went to college. I've never been there with her. She's never taken me back. Big J journalist speaks very glowingly of her time there. And
1: home of the garbage plate, I believe, right? Syracuse? Or is that Buffalo?
3: I think that's Buffalo.
1: Okay.
3: But I don't know. I've never been there. I know Dinosaur Barbecue. That's a Syracuse tradition. There was also a location in New York City that we had, so I tried that. It's like, is this the same as being back on campus? No, it wasn't. So... that's fine. Also, she couldn't drink. So that was a baby moon situation for those keeping score.
1: Yes, correct.
3: But anyway, I was like, let's go to Syracuse for a couple days, which I think would be a very unusual vacation destination.
4: Carrier Dome.
3: Of course, Reimer wants to go. Scratch. This was in the summer, okay? There wasn't going to be basketball.
1: Might see Jim Boeheim.
3: Go to Niagara Falls. And I think we were going to drive from there like over to... Montreal for the F1 Grand Prix.
1: Nice vacation destination, Montreal.
3: And it was so, you know, progressively more touristy as you went along, but we wound up not doing it because the Canadian Grand Prix wants to charge you more than pretty much any other race in the world. And I was like, that doesn't make sense. So we pulled the plug on that and pivoted to Dollywood and Gatlinburg instead for Lib's birthday trip. But
1: normal vacation destination.
3: I think very normal. I just don't know how many weird ones I have. Now, I've spent some nights in places that no one would ever think about in Wyoming, like Thermopolis to go to the hot springs. You know, you can spend a couple nights there. It's always an adventure.
1: It's reminiscent of a Japanese onsen.
3: Very similar. Yeah, it's got the same reputation. Really high quality food there. Then you can just, you know, jaunt over to Warland if you want. You know, don't worry about going up to Yellowstone or the Tetons. Just go hang out in Thermopolis or Buffalo or Sheridan. Don't go to Gillette, though.
1: No?
3: No, never go to Gillette.
1: All right. Noted.
4: Please. I lied. We did do a baby moon.
1: Where'd you go?
4: We went to Pitch and Forge.
1: Oh, it's same. That's a perfectly fine vacation destination.
4: Margaritaville. It was real nice.
1: Would you describe Pittsburgh as a weird vacation destination? Lovely city. I loved it. It was great.
4: Maybe.
1: Yeah.
4: Maybe a strange. Little bit.
1: Every time that
3: I think
1: someone
3: two
1: would
3: nights,
1: ask us.
3: It's a two-night maximum in
1: that's
3: Pittsburgh.
1: That's what we did. Yeah. We did a two-night
3: maximum. If you stay there longer, then it becomes a weird place to hang out.
1: People ask us, like, well, what are you doing in Pittsburgh? Like, you got a business conference or anything? We're like, no, it's vacation. Like, well, that's strange.
3: On purpose?
1: Even the Yinzers over there were like, I don't know.
4: I might have a weird... I don't think it's weird. I don't know. Rochester, New York, where I went to the PGA in 23.
1: No, that's not weird.
3: Yeah.
1: There was
3: beautiful.
1: An event.
3: It's
1: had a reason
3: beautiful.
1: To be there. Yeah, there was an event going on. Austin, it's a Thursday.
3: It is.
1: Your Three Things Thursday has Three Thoughts Thursday. Sorry, Three Things Uncle Bo. Don't want to get trademark infringed.
3: Actually, we do Three Things Thursday on the Austin and Burb
1: Ooh,
3: Show. So,
1: all right. Yeah.
3: Don't tell Bo.
1: I'm not going to tell him. He probably already knows. I'm sure there's a lawsuit in the mail for you. Three Thoughts Thursday.

0: takes us to Brian Hartline. Austin, you were visiting him this past weekend.
1: Wait, I talked to a football coach?
0: South Florida. I didn't say it. I'm just reading your article on LettermanRow.com. I might put two and two together to equal four.
1: Okay.
0: Maybe a vacation destination, how this whole thing started. Anyways, you were three thoughts, Austin. Pivot to you.
1: I thought it was really, I'm glad that Brian Hartline made the time to have Berm and I in there. I learned a lot about South Florida and also why it was the destination that drew Brian Hartline away from his alma mater, because he had, and he didn't name these specifically, but I am aware of and have reported on interest that Cincinnati, West Virginia, and Michigan State all had in Brian Hartline at various times over the last couple of years. And you'd think, well, you're talking about already programs that are in the Power Four level. South Florida doesn't have an on-campus stadium right now. They certainly are not likely to have the most robust NIL resources behind them. It's like, why South Florida? You know, and it's that answer, I think, is fascinating for a lot of reasons, because the end result was, and I had posited this to him, it's like, did you feel like you had to leave Ohio State to get head coaching experience so that someday you could be the head coach of the Buckeyes? When you think about any list that anybody makes right now, the hypothetical one, and at some point Ryan Day's not going to be the head coach of Ohio State, maybe not anytime soon, but whenever it is, and if you, it's natural to put someone with that Buckeye experience on that list. Brian Hartline, James Laurinaitis, and Marcus Freeman. I don't care who you are. If you have a legitimate list, those three are always on it.
0: What about Mike Vrabel?
1: I think he's probably otherwise entertained. So we're not going to count him as a legitimate option for that.
0: Okay.
1: At this moment. Now, it used to be
0: at this juncture,
1: Luke Fickell and you know, moving targets, others that we could include in there. I know that there are people that have been wanting Mike Vrabel in the past. I don't think that will ever actually happen. But anyway,
0: to be fair,
1: I know you're kidding.
0: I'm on the same track as you there.
1: Yeah. So do you, and he said, no, Brian Hartline did. That's not the reason I'm here. If it was just to get that head coaching experience, there were previous opportunities to do that. I would have gone to that. It was fit. It was opportunity. And because of some of that stuff about not currently having a stadium on campus, well, it's being built for him right now. He's got a chance there to, when they elevate or when the next dominoes fall in realignment, if they become a Power Four school, which with their resources and in the media market that they are in, and when they have that stadium and then the mixed use stuff, like they get to create whatever tradition they want. I did not realize that this school had been around for 70 years. The football program has only been around for 30. Played all their games, as you mentioned, on Wednesday night at Raymond James Stadium. Like, they've not had a chance to build a tailgate culture or establish a student section that you know where it is, or they have 50,000 students on their campus or around Tampa.
0: It's a lovely campus.
1: Like, to really feel, I thought it was great. But when you see that, you're like, oh, okay, well, this kind of makes sense. It's untapped potential. And it's not something that I think Brian Hartline viewed as you need to just be here for 1 or 2 years or 3 years, and then maybe Ryan Day leaves and he'll hop back. I kind of left on Monday thinking that even if that scenario played out, that he wouldn't immediately leap to do that. And it's easy for him to say right now.
0: Sure.
1: He's 5 months into the job. He's going to sell his program. He's going to sell his vision. He's going to sell his long-term, you know, blueprint and plans for that. And obviously things can change. And if the alma mater knocked on his door in 3 years and said, please come home and here's $12 million, that'd be tough for him to probably turn down.
0: That'd be pretty difficult.
1: But it was interesting to hear him outline the reasons that he took it and why at this time, because I think that was the single biggest question that we all had in December, and he couldn't even really address it in the moment because they sort of changed, you know, the job descriptions before the Cotton Bowl so that Brian Hartline didn't have to participate in the full team or the offensive coordinator press conference and face all those bullets in that conversation in the moment. So I think there was a lot more that he would have wanted to say about the way his time at Ohio State came to a close, but I don't really think that he views it. He reg- he regrets the way it ended, but not the decision that he made.
0: Yeah, and I don't think anybody, you know, nobody's going to blame him for that, right? Like, you're getting a head coaching opportunity. Was it the only offer he got? Doesn't sound like it.
1: No.
0: He had other different opportunities to leave. And if you were being, you know, sold the Kool-Aid that South Florida is this, you know, sleeping giant. Listen, I've been down to Florida many a times. My grandma lives in Bradenton. It's just right down the road from Tampa Bay. It's a great sports culture that they have down there. And if they think that building this new stadium can get them into the Power Four, and if they do truly believe in Brian Hartline, and Brian Hartline believes in everything that he is doing, then yeah, I understand the reason to go. And also, if you were wondering too about the odds makers, South Florida is the favorite to win the American Conference this year, and they've gone from 6.5 wins to 8.5 since Brian Hartline took the job. So it's just, it makes sense.
1: You look at their schedule, I think you might want to get invested in the over of 8.5.
0: I'll tell you one thing Brian Hartline doesn't want. He doesn't want the Buckeye Show vote of confidence in the preseason. He doesn't want that.
1: I looked,
0: at least my vote of confidence. Ask Shane Beamer how that went last year. Not good.
1: And Brett Bielema to a lesser extent.
0: Yeah.
1: But I was preparing, you know, for the interview over the weekend, and it was the first time that I looked at that schedule, and I was like, well, that seems like a win. That should be a win. You've got a late September trip to Bowling Green that I think is going to be loaded with intrigue. And then the rest of that schedule, like, South Florida, with the transfer portal additions that they made and the recruiting acumen of the guy in charge. Now, the recruiting stuff is not going to bear immediate fruit. I'm just going to tell you that right now. Mm-hmm. It is not the same as Brian Hartline landing freshmen at Ohio State. They will not be contributing that much for the Bulls in year one. But they also were very aggressive and smart, I think, in the transfer portal. So when you look at that schedule, I think that the people in that building are like, Let's have a different conversation if it's 9 or 10 and 0 in November, because it's very possible that that's where they'll be.
0: How would we tier the Big Ten? I did this earlier in the day, so you don't have to. We'll see if you disagree with me coming up next. It's the Buckeye Show on the Fan.
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0: Hanging out with my guy Austin Ward here. This evening, coming up at 7 o'clock, the General, Bobby Carpenter, he's going to join the program, so we're going to punt the pulse until like 7:19 a little bit later on in the hour. We also have a big night right here because you can catch Common Man's Basement on the Fan's YouTube channel at 9 o'clock presented by the Lions Den. He's basically just answering questions from the YouTube chat.
1: We call that a mailbag.
0: Yeah, it's different title. Same exact thing, though, but it's live.
1: Okay, that's smart.
0: Yeah, live. Gotta see it live.
1: Don't miss it.
0: Don't miss it.
1: 9 p.m.
0: 9 o'clock tonight on the Fan's YouTube channel. All right, so I was doing this thought today, and all of this came because I read something about Nebraska having national championship expectations. Now,
1: who?
0: Their own players, all right? Their own players have national championship expectations. Now, every team around the country, I don't know about every team around the country, has national championship expectations, but I'd like to think that going into the season, they think they're going to be pretty good. So I, in my mind, created a tier system for the Big Ten. What day is it? It's May 14th.
1: It is. You wouldn't know it by the weather.
0: No, you wouldn't. But I created a tier system this year specifically.
1: This is Beamer's proprietary rankings.
0: Yes, it's a secret spice blend. So here's how I've tiered off the Big Ten. Number one, title contenders. All right. Number two is going to be next in line. Number three, they are who we thought they were.
1: Mm.
0: Number four, got to see it to believe it. There's a lot in that category. Number six.
1: That's most of the league.
0: Number six, rebuild / new coach. Or number five, excuse me. And then number six, they're four remaining teams in the Big Ten. All right.
1: Only four got that,
0: yes.
1: Connor?
0: Okay. Yeah, only four teams got that. Title contenders, there are three. If you would like to play at home, you can. Austin, you don't have this in front of you. I know that you looked at it a little bit earlier today.
1: I tried to forget it. So
0: I don't know if you memorized my proprietary spice blend for the tier list. Can you take a stab at the three teams I have on title contenders for the Big Ten for this season?
1: Is this just specific to 2026?
0: Yes, this is this year, leading into this season.
1: Number one would be the Ohio State Buckeyes.
0: That is correct. They're in that number one tier.
1: The second team that I believe you would have in that top tier would be the Oregon Ducks.
0: That is correct. They're in that tier. Title contenders.
1: I'm thinking that you put the reigning national champions in there, but I'm not so sure that that's where I would slot them.
0: Well, see, this is why it's my proprietary rankings. We can yell about this all we want.
1: I am saying that you had Indiana there.
0: I do have Indiana.
1: Okay.
9: Their quarterback is supposed to be better than Mendoza.
1: No, he's going to be better than the number one overall pick.
0: Heisman Trophy winner, national champion.
9: According to their fans. It's not from me.
0: Their fans are delusional. All right?
1: Well, they just learned football last year.
0: They did. All right, you've got a national championship. You're good. You're in my proprietary rankings for title contenders.
1: Okay, I got him right?
0: Yes, you did.
1: I didn't get a ding for that one, Reimer.
9: You said you wouldn't have them there, so I didn't know how we were doing mine.
1: Okay.
9: Sorry.
1: That's all right.
0: Number two, next in line category. I have three teams in the next in line category. Austin, would you care to take a stab at who is in that ranking?
1: I think the Wolverines are there.
0: Wolverines, yes, correct.
1: Who else would you have next in line? Perhaps you would have USC there.
0: I do not have USC. I do not have USC in that category. You know me. We've been doing the show for too long together to put USC's next in line.
1: I don't know. I was trying to figure if you were going by the delusional way too early top 25 rankings
0: that all believe Lincoln.
1: Okay, I know.
0: These are my rankings.
1: Well, I'm trying to figure it out as I go, okay?
0: Blend.
1: I'm not good at game shows.
0: All right. Yes, Michigan's on there. Two more teams.
1: How about Brett Bielema?
0: Brett Bielema is on next in line. You have to play the golf course.
1: I am now thinking my way around the course. Who am I dealing with? What's the scenario? And we are big proponents of Brett on this show.
0: That is right. We have one more in the next in line category. Can you get that correct? Now, keep in mind, we do have rebuild/new coaches, but Michigan is also have a new coach. So with that being said, there is one more team for next in line. Considering that they may or may not have gotten rid of their coach who could not win really anything.
1: Yeah, I was going to say, I felt like you were trying to trick me and talk me out of it, but Penn State should be in
0: Penn State. In that one. Yes, good job. Reimer, where's the ding? He's texting. He's not paying attention. Number three in the proprietary rankings of Big Ten tiers. They are who we thought they were. There's one singular team in this category.
1: USC!
0: No!
1: No!
0: Wrong! They're the same team every year in the Big Ten.
1: Oh, that's Iowa.
0: Iowa. There we go. They are who we thought they were. They're never going to compete.
1: I couldn't pick at the context clues for what that tier was supposed to be.
0: They hired like an 88-year-old offensive analyst. Like, you're having an 88-year dude just try to revamp the Iowa offense. It's very unbranded.
1: What's Brian Ferentz doing?
0: I don't know what he's doing. Number four, got to see it to believe it. A lot of teams in this category, Austin. There are five teams.
1: USC.
0: USC, there you go.
1: Nebraska.
0: Nebraska is on there, yes.
1: Washington.
0: Washington, correct. You got three out of five.
1: Got to see it to believe it. Maryland.
0: Maryland is not on the list. No, that is not correct.
1: Rutger
0: is not on the list. They've earned their S, by the way. No.
1: I know, they've been better. They've been on the border of competition. Got to see it to believe it. Who else would be missing there?
0: Forgetting two, one pretty good program.
1: Well, I didn't know where Michigan State's obviously in a rebuild scenario.
0: Yeah. I know rebuild
1: where,
0: new coach.
1: I know where they are. Northwestern, perhaps?
0: Northwestern. No, it's not on there.
1: They were competitive a year ago.
0: Gotta see it to believe it. My two remaining teams on that is Wisconsin and Minnesota.
1: Oh, okay. That's fair.
0: All right.
1: And then, Wisconsin was like so far down the pecking order last year that it pains me.
0: I can't put them in. They're in the Big Ten.
1: Yeah,
0: I can't get Wisconsin football there.
1: I get it.
0: Number five, rebuild/new coach.
1: Yeah. I'm going to take Michigan.
0: Michigan State is on there. There's one more.
1: Rebuild/new coach. Well, gosh.
9: There's so many teams, Austin.
1: I know. It's not Purdue. So UCLA.
0: That's correct. UCLA. And then they're in the Big Ten.
1: Purdue is in the Big Ten.
0: Maryland's in the Big Ten. Yes.
1: Rutgers is in the Big Ten.
0: Yes. You forget one more.
1: Who have we not named? Gosh, I don't even know.
0: We apologize to RJ Day for this.
1: Oh, yeah. Why? Because I wanted Northwestern higher.
0: Yeah. Well, they're not. They are opening a sweet new stadium.
1: Boy, that was a fun quiz.
0: Did I get any? I feel like I did a decent job.
1: I think you nailed it.
0: Okay.
1: I think we could maybe slide some around. But,
0: agreed.
1: But I think you did a great job. It's hard to really argue with it.
0: Okay. Very good. To be fair, Meredith got all of these right today.
1: Oh.
0: On the fly.
1: You're kidding me.
0: On the fly.
1: No way.
0: She did it. She did this exercise. She knows me a little bit better than you.
1: That makes me sad.
0: I also had the teams listed out in front of her, so she was just kind of playing connect the dots.
1: Is this her list or yours?
0: It's my list. I put them in the proprietary tier list, and then she just, I gave her the number and then a total teams list, and then she put them in there.
1: Well, she's a math teacher.
0: Yes, she is. Speaking of math teachers, Mario Cristobal, who knows nothing about math, is actually doing pretty good at math. We'll do that in the Pulse coming up next. It's the Buckeye Show on The Fan.
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20: 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The opening round of the PGA Championship is wrapping up at Aronimink Golf Club in Pennsylvania. 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Steven Yeager, Minwoo Lee, Aldrich Potgieter, Roy Hatsitsatsuna, Martin Keimer, and Alex Smalley are all at 3-under. Scottie Scheffler is lurking on the course, just one shot back, finishing up his round. In baseball today, the Reds snapped a two-game losing streak, beating the Nationals 15-1 today. J.J. Bleday put two over the wall for the Redlegs. It was an off day for the Guardians. Cleveland will host Cincinnati tomorrow. And NHL playoffs tonight at Pivotal Game 5 in Buffalo between the Sabres and Canadiens. That series is tied 2-2, and the Golden Knights are at the Ducks. Vegas leads the series 3-2 and can advance with a win tonight. 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
0: Hour number two of the program for us here on this opening round of the PGA Championship. Can you give us a leaderboard update, Reimer?
1: I missed who's on the leaderboard.
0: I can get part of it. Let's do it. What do we got going on? We still have golf being played over in the city of brotherly love in Philadelphia.
9: Well, Scotty is one shot back. That's big.
0: Yeah. He's at 2-under.
9: Martin Keimer. Steven Yeager,
0: German putting robot, Martin Keimer.
9: That's all I can give you.
1: That's it? You don't have Min Woo?
9: I got Min Woo. Hey, I just said that.
0: There's one more. 3-under.
9: It's Satsune.
0: There you go.
1: All right, yes.
0: Just a peek behind the curtain.
1: Just call him Rio.
0: Reimer has been stressing out how to say his name for the last hour.
9: I even, when he was like at the top, like creeping up there during his round, I tried to remember it, but then I lost it.
0: No, you did a very good job.
9: Okay.
0: Did a good job.
1: Right. Thanks. Before the 6 o'clock, he walked away from me and he had said the name wrong. And I said, no, it's Hitsatsune.
0: Yes.
1: And then that made it worse for him. Because anytime that we tell him something, he thinks that we might be messing with him, but giving him alternate pronunciations. 90% of the time, we're trying to be helpful.
0: We are.
1: But not 100%. Which I think is why that doubt creeps in.
0: I think you've incepted your brain so much that we're trying to mess with you when actually we are trying to give you the correct pronunciation. Like Traverse City is Traverse City. It's not Traverse.
9: Me pronouncing name this entire show.
0: Yeah.
9: Not good.
0: Oh, you know what?
1: If you had waited 3 more minutes, you would have had a much easier stint right there with
9: Scotty.
1: It
9: would have just been Scotty is tied for the lead. There are 6 other golfers with him.
0: There you go. Perfect. And now that is fact.
1: Now it's been updated.
0: Because Scotty is tied for first on the first round of the leaderboard over in the first round of the PGA Championship at Aronimink in Philadelphia. Cam Young, bogey. Cam Young's going to go to +1.
9: Oh my gosh, did he three putt?
0: I don't know what he did.
9: Yeah, because he hit his tee shot on the green.
0: All right, well, he's not in great shape. By the way, we had to shift things around a little bit. Bob's going to join us on our next segment around 7:17. He's doing kid stuff right now.
1: You really rattled me when you just went straight to the pulse tease. I was like, what? We're doing that instead of Bob?
0: Yeah, you know, Reimer and I are texting each other via the prep sheet. It's a live Google Doc. He put it right on there. Bobby might need to push to second segment. Cool, I disseminated that information, and then...
1: Thanks a lot, guys.
0: Yeah, it's not like you don't have access to the sheet.
9: Yeah, you very much can look at it.
0: Thanks for looking at the sheet. Reimer, what do you have for us tonight, buddy?
9: So, Mario Cristobal is making his waves in social media. How would Mario Cristobal change the college football postseason? Finish the season earlier, 1 bye week, then start games. Do not expand to 24 teams. He says, I'm not for the 24-team thing. That's a lot. Why play a regular season then? And I'm currently not for automatic bids.
0: I like that for Mario Cristobal. Listen, Mario Cristobal did a very good job against Ohio State in the first round of the college football playoffs. And it was the second round for them, but it was the first round for the Buckeyes. I like that idea. I especially like the idea of not expanding the field and also moving the college football season up 1 week in the regular season, where week two technically would be the week one right now, Labor Day weekend. I know we all love Labor Day weekend and the kickoff to the college football season, but the way this calendar has gotten out of control, and you look at the actual like date of the national championship game for this coming year, I believe, Austin, in Vegas, it's out of control.
1: January 27th.
0: It's so late in the calendar. People lose interest very quickly. And I think it's a great idea by Mario Cristobal. I could do without the bye week in between, but hey, man, these guys are athletes and they need a little bit of a respite. I understand that. But moving it up 1 week and then limiting it to 12, like 12 is a pretty good number. You know, we've been that way for a couple of years now. I'm okay. I'm good at 12 for a little bit of time. I don't need an immediate expansion.
1: How dare you, Mario Cristobal, start speaking common sense to the masses and making me start to actually like you, because I've spent years making jokes at his expense. Hilarious in-game management, fumbling away games that he had no business losing.
0: Correct.
1: purchasing rosters that he doesn't maximize their talent, spending money willy-nilly
0: on Carson Beck
1: and fruitlessly. And I can't even make fun of the Carson Beck part of it anymore.
0: No, you can't.
1: But his press conference and the way that he handled the buildup towards the Cotton Bowl, I was like, this guy might actually have something that is, because oftentimes I find myself in scenarios where I have to listen to somebody like Dabo Swinney for the first time all year in an extended press conference. And I think, how in the world does anyone cover Clemson and take this guy seriously? It's a joke. And then I was listening to Mario Cristobal and I'm like, huh, well, actually, maybe it's not just always about the money with Miami. In a lot of cases it is, but it seems like he might actually have, you know, some ideas and some communication skills that are winning people over. And then he goes on some of these podcasts and says things that, you know, he could easily not. Yeah, everyone in the ACC around is going, let's go to 24 and help protect our job security. And he's saying, well, then what are we playing into the other games for? I love that.
0: I do too. And I think it shows a great bit of confidence that he has in himself. He's gotten his team. Listen, man, they were right on the doorstep last year. Got to the national championship game against Indiana. Really good game. Couldn't bring it home, unfortunately, for them and for the Hurricanes. I got another regular season to go through. But I think a very important point of what he was also illustrating is that if you get to 24 teams in what the Big Ten wants, and they've been wanting for forever, and we've called that dumb many occasions on this very show, the ACC, the Big 12 now wants to get to 24 teams. I'm sure that the non-Power 4 teams wanted to get to 24 because maybe there's an off chance that they get more in.
1: Yeah.
0: Mario Cristobal going against the grain and saying, listen, I know that if we get to 16 teams, we're probably not getting another ACC team in. That's only going to benefit the Big 10 and the SEC. Keep it at 12. We're good. We're confident in ourselves. And I like that out of him. I think that's a very, very good job out of Mario Cristobal with a microphone in front of his face.
1: Especially because he was pretty fortunate to actually get into the top 12 last year. So he knows how precarious that situation is. And there are other things within the ACC that they need to address to avoid that scenario coming to fruition with conference championship games and tiebreakers and all the rest. But, you know, he's not focused just on what that means for his conference. He's focused on the good of college football, because advocating to keep it at 12 or even not going beyond 16 is going to preserve the importance of the regular season. That's healthy for college football as a whole. And we've said this many times, as you mentioned, Beamer, an expanded 2014 playoff that completely devalues the regular season is a real risk, in my opinion, to television ratings, which are driving the rest of this conversation in September, October, and November. So kudos to Mario Cristobal for that. Didn't think that that would be the scenario that I would be in ever in my life.
0: I didn't either. And I also didn't think it would be in a scenario where I called Penn State next in line, but they got rid of James Franklin, and they are. Reimer, what else you have for us tonight?
9: If you guys remember, Vanderbilt flipped five-star plus quarterback prospect Jared Curtis from Georgia. Well, apparently it might have to be thanks to Nate Bargatze, because if you remember, he famously made a pitch to Curtis live on College Game Day last season. And since then, he has put Curtis into a movie as part of an NIL deal.
1: Oh my gosh.
9: He was in The Breadwinner. This was a part of his deal with the Commodores. He has a small part wearing a Vanderbilt baseball cap while car shopping in the movie.
0: That's a great use of NIL. just terrific. And Ohio State got in trouble and couldn't recruit Micah Parsons because he came up on the stage on game day all those years back. And there's a reason why he went to Penn State and has had the NFL career that he has. Remember all that? Remember that situation?
1: We've
0: far removed ourselves from that, buddy. Now we're pitching movie deals for movie stars or comedians in Nate Bargatze's case, who's a very funny man.
1: We'll see if he's a movie star after The Breadwinner.
0: I don't know, but I've never heard of The Breadwinner.
1: Well, Liberty very much wants to go see this.
0: Oh, really?
1: Yeah.
0: Nate, I didn't even know it was coming out in theaters.
1: Yeah. Is it already out? I think it might already be out.
9: I have no idea.
1: Anyway, I've seen the trailer for it about a million times, taking Liberty to the movies over the last couple of months. He's the dad who stays at home, which it's a very, regressive idea. But if we're being honest, that he can't keep the house together. It is literally falling apart. He's burning the kids' clothes in the yard while his wife goes on a business deal.
0: Like
1: he's
0: a reverse Mrs. Doubtfire?
1: Yeah. Sort of.
0: I guess.
1: It's I don't know how it's going to go.
0: All right.
1: I did not know that there was an NIL college football tie with it, but guess what? It would pass NIL Go. It's a legitimate business purpose.
0: Yeah. and the fact that you got him to flip from Georgia to Vandy is pretty cool. I think that's exact. Here's the thing.
1: It's working.
0: That's exactly what NIL was created for, though. Your name, image, and likeness. You get to be in a movie if you choose Vanderbilt. That is the definition of NIL. That's it.
9: I'll be honest. When I read this headline of the article, I thought there was a movie about Diego Pavia. That's how I took it. I was like, this is crazy.
0: I don't think Liberty would want to see that.
1: She would not be interested.
9: Absolutely not.
1: She saw his reaction at the Heisman ceremony. Not that guy. Not for me.
0: Where did he wind up?
9: Ravens, I think.
0: Oh, that's right. Undrafted, right?
9: Yes,
1: undrafted free agent.
0: Why? What a quarterback room they've got over there. It's pretty dynamite for the Ravens.
1: It's something.
0: I'm going to go see Devil Wears Prada too. Maybe they'll have a preview for the breadwinner in that one. Carp, he's maybe going to join us if his kid got through dancing or singing at the recital that he's at. That's coming up next. It's the Buckeye Show on The Fan.
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21: 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Breathe. You got this. You got this.
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10: Well, on Friday, we start with some sunshine across central Ohio, and then clouds increase as the day wears on. High temperatures in the low 70s. On Saturday, it'll be dry the first half of the day, and then a 60% chance of rain showers. Maybe a storm comes in the afternoon. Evening hours, much warmer with low 80s. And mid-80s on Sunday with some morning rain. That is your 97.1 The Fan weather forecast. I'm 10 Weather Impact Chief Meteorologist Chris Tomer.
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0: Reimer, what do you got for us tonight? Been a flip-flop. Reimer already put that in the playlist.
1: I feel like we did this already, too.
0: We did it in the last segment. Talking about Mario Cristobal giving his kudos. I'm not doing it again. I did it one time. I'm not doing it again.
1: I think we have rattled Reimer.
0: I think we have, too. He's trying to call Bob. Bob's at a recital. Listen, man, we got, you know, 43 more minutes to go in the show. I don't care when he calls in.
1: Could be anytime.
0: That's right. That's right. Stay tuned.
1: 7:55
0: to see when he calls in. Bob, you can throw it to the Reds next. Actually, the Reds play today, so the Reds aren't even coming up next. I don't know what's going to be on at 8 o'clock. Something good. Hey, you can join us for the Fan 5K presented by the Ohio State Wexner Medical Center. It's a 5K run, 1 mile walk, all happening Saturday, June 20th at Otterbein up in Westerville. Some of your favorite fan personalities will be there. And 10 TV's Adam King and Nicole Sheeran will also be running the race. Every participant, they get a finisher's medal, a race shirt, free photos, and awesome gifts from Logan Services. The Fan 5K is presented by the Ohio State Wexner Medical Center. All right, let me ask you this question. How much money do you think television's Adam King spent in the Mirfield Village Pro Shop?
1: Has to be at
0: Media Day. Because if you could walk past his desk, any of his attire that he's worn in the last, I've only been back since Friday from leave, every day it's been a different piece of Memorial Tournament gear.
1: It's minimum $400.
0: At least, I think easy, because there's a couple of pieces he's got that are really nice that already have stains on them. Like, I know he's probably got a good dry cleaner because he wears suits on TV and stuff, but like red pasta stains already on this beautiful like cream sweatshirt that he's got.
1: He apparently was like bleeding all over his pants on Saturday. So
0: again,
1: I don't know how it happened, but well, actually I do. So what? On Saturday, we were trying to maneuver the recording of Talking Tuesday while I was in Florida. And he was supposed to record with me on Thursday. He said he got sick, but I already knew that he had like a bunch of other things going on. And I said, don't worry about it. I know you're busy. You know, Lene Kakua's family was coming in. Yeah. He had to help, you know, somebody else move.
0: Stay at home with the dog.
1: I said, don't worry about it. And then he's like, no, we'll do it. We'll figure it out. And lo and behold, did not hear from him on Thursday. Cool, no problem. Mm-hmm. We'll figure it out. We could also have run Brian Hartline's interview on Tuesday. So we got backup plans.
0: We got stuff.
1: Berm's also going to be there. We can do whatever we want. And then he texts on Friday. He goes, so when do you want to do this? It was, mind you, it was 4 o'clock on Friday. I was on an airplane. So nah, I'm not in position to record with you now.
0: I'm not available.
1: Can't really do that. So he said, well, I really, you know, I feel bad. I want to do it. I said, you have until 10:15 a.m. on Saturday. We had tickets for the aquarium. We were in downtown Tampa. All of that building up to Backlash on Saturday night.
0: Backlash.
1: Yes, I got to give you a little room to get in. At Backlash. So
0: thank you.
1: He said, no, I'll do that at 9:45 on Saturday. No problem.
0: He doesn't go to bed till 4 a.m.
1: And now I'm worried again. I'm fully expecting not going to get a response. And at 9:30, when I emailed or I texted him, I said, where should I send this email invite? Where's the StreamYard link? Yeah, no response on that.
0: Dicey.
1: 9:45. No response to multiple texts. I go call straight to voicemail.
0: Oh no.
1: I got trouble. All right. And so then He finally responds about 9:55. I had told him the drop dead point, taking the girls to the aquarium. I'm leaving at 10:15.
0: Mm-hmm. He said, so your record time is shrinking.
1: It's shrinking. And then he said, no, the laptop didn't work. Oh, really?
0: Your phone was broken too.
1: That's funny how that works. Mm-hmm. But he goes outside and now the wind is howling. I'm like, I stop it after 2 minutes. I'm like, Adam, like, I can't hear anything but the wind. This is terrible. We can't do this. He's like, oh, I'm sorry. And then he stands up to go walk in the house. And I just hear, I don't know what he walked into. He walked into something. Just, ah! And then he sits back down and he goes, oh, I'm bleeding everywhere. What? I just thought we were going to do like a 20-minute podcast. That was easy breezy. He's rattled. Oh, he's
0: peeled
1: bleeding.
0: The curtain back with something with television's Adam King. Nothing is ever easy breezy with him. All right, he looks easy breezy on the screen, like he's got it all together. It's like herding cats trying to get that guy to do something.
1: He's one of my favorite people. Yeah. I want to make sure that that's clear. And I think people probably have noticed that with the Tuesday shows that we do on the Austin and Berm show, where he replaces Berm one day of the week and he comes in and here, we never know what time he's going to pop in. But he is, when it comes to reading a clock, maybe the worst person that I've ever seen.
0: Which is shocking because in television, you really have to read the clock.
1: Got to be live.
0: And you've got producers telling you 10, 9, 8, 7, 6 are literally counting you down. I heard him do the back page yesterday. I was sitting right in front of him doing the back page, and he's trying to read a story. Obviously, he's never read it before, and he's just reading it on the air, and he's just saying words, and none of it made sense. Like, how do you do television?
1: It's amazing, and he does it very well.
0: Yes, he does. He's very good at it.
1: But I've had to get used to it as we've started working together more. We were at Illinois and he kept saying he was coming to meet us for dinner. And I am not kidding.
0: In the champagne room.
1: When I tell you that he was 2 hours late from the time that he said he was going to be there. So that was my fear on Saturday morning, which is why I told him, it's not like I can just sit there and have more beers at the brewery and wait for you to get there. I had no problem doing that.
0: Mm-hmm.
1: But
0: that's an easy task.
1: But Liberty and Allie aren't going to wait for 2 hours for us to do Talking Tuesday. Because I'll just pull the plug on that. And so that's when I got a little concerned.
0: How was the aquarium?
1: It was pretty good.
0: Better than Backlash?
1: Oh, no. Nothing's better than Backlash.
0: Backlash!
1: The girls actually said that, because we've been now to 3 in the last 18 months. Atlanta was very good. World famous. Gatlinburg. Which was really fun. I didn't know that there was going to be a, you know, multi-story aquarium in the hills of Tennessee.
0: Mm-hmm. They got everything down there.
1: They got it all. And I thought that Florida, Tampa, would blow it out of the water, pun intended.
0: Considering their locale.
1: Yeah, because they're like, well, you just go right out into the bay. Like, you can see the office. And on Monday, we went to Whiskey Joe's out there on the beach. And like, manatees are just coming up like 10 feet from you. So I'm like, if that's what you have just out in the wild in your town, surely your aquarium is going to be off the chain. Like, this has got to be the best one in the world. And they were like, no, it was probably 3rd out of 3.
0: Wow.
1: But it could just be that they got to go to Backlash after that and see Roman Reigns and Liberty got the Danhausen face paint on and the whole deal. So that probably made everything that happened earlier on Saturday pale in comparison.
0: That is true. You need to go to... I'm blanking on the town. It's out in Southern California. It's Northern California.
1: Oh, Los Angeles.
0: No, it's not Los Angeles. They share the same city with USC, by the way. Northern California. The Monterey. You need to go to the Monterey Aquarium.
1: Okay.
0: Did that in 2019. Blew every other aquarium out of the water.
1: Monterey.
0: Was just world class.
1: What'd they have there?
0: Anything and everything. Otters. They had a live otter exhibit.
1: Gotta have that.
0: Yeah, it was really cool. Then you could go out and look in the Pacific Ocean. Is right there, and you could see otters wrapped in kelp. It was terrific. Speaking of Backlash, this got me totally off the rails. Which current and or former Ohio State Buckeye, minus James Laurinaitis, do you think would be the best WWE professional wrestler?
1: The best. I think...
0: command the room the best. Best showman.
1: I like when I find out which Ohio State Buckeyes actually like wrestling, because if you don't, you have no chance of succeeding in it. It is such a... a niche skill set. So you have to be athletic, but you also have to be able to work that microphone, as you said. It's a variety of
0: interests. Reimer's a big Logan Paul guy.
1: Of course he is.
9: Oh, my.
1: Just look at him.
0: Mm-hmm.
1: He's so humble.
9: Stop it.
1: Saw your boy Logan Paul on Saturday night getting hit with a chair by Seth Rollins.
9: Good.
0: So he is quite the athlete.
1: Yeah, he is really impressive.
0: Yeah.
1: I hate him, but you have to tip your hat to him.
0: Someone has to play the heel.
1: I asked your friend and mine, Mike Bennett, if he could give it a shot because I thought the crazy level of intensity that he could bring on the field combined with his intelligence off of it is that you kind of have to be able to do both of those things mm-hmm. to understand how to work a match. And then he told me after initially complaining about his Achilles snapping off that he thought he could be a top rope high flyer worker. I said, that's not what I'm talking about, Mike. But he's,
0: you don't need to be the high flyer. You don't need to be Rey Mysterio.
1: But those are the guys that I think
0: RVD.
1: I think of Taylor Decker. I think of Josh Fryer. These guys who understand it and appreciate it. James obviously has the greatest feel for it.
0: Well, of course.
1: There's no doubt about it.
0: That's why I excluded him out of this conversation. I think Schlegs would be a good professional wrestler.
1: I think he probably missed his calling.
0: Yeah. Well, he's doing a very good job still.
1: But he could.
0: What he's doing now.
9: I thought Bosa, just because of like after a takedown and he just does the Bosa shrug.
1: The shrug.
0: I don't know if he doesn't have the personality.
9: Yeah,
0: for it.
9: That's the thing.
1: Neither Bosa would command a microphone. Let me assure
0: after
1: you.
0: After talking to both of them.
9: That's why I just went with the signature move. He'd pop up after a big takedown and just hit him with the stroke.
1: They'd have to be like Brock Lesnar represented by Paul Heyman and let somebody
0: or Kane,
1: else hand it.
0: Yeah. Right? Like they would have to have somebody else where he couldn't talk.
1: Yeah. Well, you can get the voice modulator like Kane. Really took it to another level.
0: Did you know him and The Undertaker are real brothers?
1: Yeah. Kayfabe is real.
0: So are the Dudley Bros.
1: Yeah. It's all three of them.
0: I was a huge big D-Rock guy back in my day. Hey, did you know that you and Ryan Day are basically the same person?
1: What?
0: I'll tell you that coming up here in 2 minutes. It's the Buckeye Show on The Fan.
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18: 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Yuck. 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
0: Hanging out with my guy Austin Ward here this evening. I'll let you know that we are on The Buckeye Show, sponsored by our good friends over at Care Source. You and Ryan Day.
1: I can't wait to hear what this is.
0: You and Ryan Day are basically the same person. Do you know what Ryan Day's interests are, Austin?
1: Well, he loves WWE. Yep. I know that.
0: Mm-hmm.
1: He and I have the same golf handicap. I found out 2 years ago at the coach's outing.
0: Is he playing this year?
1: At
0: the Ridge?
1: I don't think he has accepted.
0: Have we offered him the invite?
1: I know when his vacation days are, so I don't think it's going to work out. Okay. I think he'll probably... I don't know what country he's going to be in this year, but I can't wait to find out.
9: Coach, no national anthem from him?
0: He would. I mean, it's a random draw, first timer, so okay. he

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1: The same person. Here he was talking to Josh Pate about what he likes to do in his free time.
2: I like the different documentaries, man. There's a lot going on out there. And I watched the one on the dinosaurs. I watched the one on the five families and the mafia, which I was mentioning to you before.
3: Just great recommendation.
2: How they adapted over time from prohibition to all the way to now. And yeah, there's all kinds of stuff going on out there. But it is good sometimes to just, you know, turn your brain off and watch something for about an hour and then go back and make a bunch of recruiting calls.
1: I loves a documentary. You love a documentary as well. I wonder if he liked Poop Cruise.
4: Did you watch that one?
1: No, I didn't. Meredith wants to get Netflix specifically to watch that.
4: Oh, she's got to. Yeah. It'll blow your mind. Those train wreck series documentaries. I don't know if that's the kind of stuff that Ryan is watching. I think we need to swap some documentary suggestions and our watch list right now, because those aren't really going to help you to watch the train wreck stuff.
1: He's watching to get an edge in how to help the program.
4: Thinking about evolving and evolution itself.
1: Unlike me, when I turn on the TV and I'm watching The Devil Wears Prada, how did I ever think that this is going to make the radio show better?
4: Can you believe that they're making a second one?
1: I thought they were
4: wrapping it up after the first.
1: I did too. I didn't know that. I didn't even know that they could make a sequel of a movie.
4: Yeah, it's crazy. Ryan Day has always been a fascinating character, but I think one of the things that when public perception was less certain about him, or even you think early in the career, he's winning a lot of games, but people didn't know that much about him. And mm-hmm. they thought, well, the way he handles himself on the sideline, this used to be, Beamer, you remember the way that people would talk about him.
1: Not an Ohio guy. Doesn't get us.
4: Doesn't show emotion. And I remember there would be countless times where whether it was with me talking to you on the air or doing a podcast with Berm, where it's like, you guys don't understand what kind of competitor he is. He may do a better job of disguising that. He may handle press conferences more even keeled than anyone you're ever going to see. He may not divert his conversation during those press conferences to whatever is popping into his brain, like Mike Leach or Dabo Swinney, or give you a 15-second ludicrous soundbite like Lane Kiffin, but you're not going to find like more thoughtful press conferences. But he wasn't really peeling back the curtain on the things that he liked to do. And I think that made it hard for some of the people who were saying, well, he's not an Ohio guy, he doesn't understand us. They didn't understand him. And I think we needed to maybe have everyone meet in the middle. You learn a little bit more about him, and he's, I think, showing more of that personality over time. It also helps that he's got the national championship in the back pocket. You can't question the resume at this point.
1: You beat Michigan last year.
4: He's done it all at this point.
1: Yep.
4: Now he still wants to do more, but things like that in the digressions at the microphone that show his personality and the things that he likes to do, I think it helps him always. It's also been something that I have, you know, privately encouraged him to do more, not saying that he's taking my advice, but it's like, you know, you should maybe talk about some of those things, let people get to know you. That would help.
1: Open up a little bit.
4: Like you don't lose in that regard. Like everyone wants to know that. They want to know what the head coach of Ohio State likes to eat, what he wants to watch, like what his handicap is. They want to know about him getting into tennis and that being his outlet for competition over the last couple of years. Like I think all that stuff, people would devour it. And when he's doing that now, I think nothing but works in his favor.
1: Absolutely. It doesn't. Right. I mean, everybody who's, you know, listened to Austin or has watched you, has read the things that you've put out, right? Like you always try to interject a little bit of your personality into the writing that you do, let alone the show that you do with Berm. And then when you come on here with me, I mean, we get a lot of personality. We know a lot about Austin Reimer. We know a lot about you. If you've been listening to me long enough, you know a lot about me. And it just, I think it makes it more relatable. And in every other aspect of life is a non-relatable job. Like none of us can relate to what Ryan Day does, has to go through, deals with, preps for, plans for, thinks about in his mind.

0: daily basis, especially during football season. Which brings me back to, you know, the Marysville Marathon on Friday, July 3rd, and Ryan Day getting to go on a vacation and being out of the country. There's no other people who work harder than the Ohio State coaches, really college football coaches in general, college coaches now, the way that the schedule is designed. Go, get away. It's the only time that you're able to do that. But relating to a fan base, opening up a little bit more about yourself, you're right. Like, nobody's going to weaponize that against you.
1: It got more difficult for him, I think, to do that in the midst of the losing streak to the Wolverines.
0: It was hard, man. It was heavy.
1: And I think that he was trying really hard to suppress some of this stuff. And he was trying to, you know, be somebody that he wasn't. And we've talked about that before, where, you know, saying how important the rivalry was and it was the most important thing in his life and, you know, the emotions, like, yeah, he's a competitor, but he has a lot of other interests. Yeah. And when he wasn't embracing that part of it and he was singularly focused on just one thing, he was not the best version of himself, in my opinion. I have not asked him about that.
0: I think we could see it. We could all see it.
1: I just think that to me, that was obvious, because I think back to the first year that he was in charge and at the Ohio State Coaches Clinic, this was not the way it always worked with Urban Meyer. In fact, very rarely did. After they broke off to the, they would, this happens every single year. It's the social period of the evening. Each of the coaches go off to a whiteboard, each of the assistant coaches. That's when some beverages are provided for the people that are in attendance. Sometimes the coaches will participate in that. Sometimes they will not. Sometimes the coaches want to compete at that. Sometimes they will not. But the head coach of Ohio State put a chalkboard in the middle of the Woody at the 50 and had one of those beverages or a couple of those beverages. And it's not something that is on TV. It is not something that, you know, you're worried about what you're going to say in that environment. It's just coaches talking ball. That's him in his element. And yet, yeah, he might have an American lager at some point in his night. Like, that's what he likes. That's
0: who hasn't. That's who doesn't like and love,
1: but there were also
0: American lager.
1: But there were also periods of the coach's clinic in the midst of that where he didn't want anyone at any point to see him doing things that weren't related to football, and it became a very different version. Do you know what he did a month ago? He didn't have a chalkboard up there for the coach's clinic this year, but he saw everybody else out there, and he told Quinn, he said, get me a chalkboard. Bring that, get me a whiteboard out here. And he may have had a drink. Somebody may have asked him what bourbon he liked to drink, and he started talking about that. They were on the Austin and Burn podcast, but it wasn't Austin. But that's what happened. Like, real conversations from a real guy. Now, he was more cognizant and said, put your phones down.
0: Yes, of course. I'm
1: which
0: still the head coach
1: he should
0: at Ohio
1: do.
0: State.
1: But I think that that's important to bring up. He is being an authentic version of Ryan Day when it's talking about these.
0: Be you.
1: Like, he has to be himself. You be you, Beam. I'll be me.
0: That's right.
1: Reimer will be himself.
0: Mm-hmm.
1: And that tells me that he's coaching with the freedom, and that's going to allow everyone in his program, I think, to be the best versions of themselves.
0: Yeah, and I agree with that, Austin. And it would be so hard, though, to go from being a first-time head coach and having to follow in the footsteps and the shadow of Urban Meyer, a guy who never lost the game, right? A guy who never lost to Michigan. So I understand why it was hard, why it still might be hard, but it doesn't really sound like it anymore for a guy like Ryan Day to open up about things he enjoys personally. So a lot of people just see him as the head coach at Ohio State, and he's a football robot. And all he does is appear 12 times a year, and then in the playoffs, and then in the Big Ten championship game, and then people forget about him. Like, a lot of people, some people see him that way. But I think it's ultimately good. You become the best version of yourself. You allow yourself to have that freedom to, oh, maybe I can relax a little bit. You know, I look in the mirror, I'm a national champion. A lot of coaches can say that, you know. Now the Ohio State program, back-to-back coaches, three coaches in a row have won a national championship. You're already on a different pedestal.
1: Yeah.
0: You're chasing after one of the greatest coaches in Woody Hayes of all time, trying to get that second one, that elusive second one that has dodged many of Ohio State coaches over the years. But to ease up on yourself, that's a tough thing to do. And I'm glad that we're getting the version of Ryan Day that is like this compared to the shelled version that doesn't let anybody in or doesn't let anybody out.
1: It's also, I know that people get irritated hearing this, and they definitely did in the midst of 2024, but this is the only place that he's been a head coach. He is still a first-time head coach. Now, he's one of the most successful that has ever existed.
0: Yes, he is.
1: And he's into year 8, so you could say, well, that can't be an excuse. I'm not using it as an excuse. A lot of the things that he was experiencing in 2020 or 2021, COVID, mm-hmm. losses in the rivalry, the scope and scrutiny and pressure of not winning the game that Ohio State fans care about the most, he was learning how to react and respond and adapt to that for the first time. Nothing, I don't think any of us will have ever any idea how to manage that.
0: Not a clue.
1: Or what it was like. And
0: I'd shut down. Walls are going up. I'm shutting down.
1: And I think to an extent that's what he did.
0: Yeah.
1: And you can understand why that's a human reaction to that, but it didn't mean that he stopped working. I think he has found other outlets for that. I think he's done an amazing job with that part of it. And you still point to the resume, you know, even coming off of 2 losses to end a season that did not go the way anybody would have wanted it to, let alone Ryan Day. It's like, okay, well, the rest of that stuff still happened.
0: Mm-hmm.
1: And I'm not going to let that send me back into that dark hole. I'm going to watch the dinosaurs.
0: I'm going to watch the mafia.
1: I'm going to see what some of these train wrecks are like. Woodstock 94 that Austin talked about. I'm going to check that one out and see what madness was happening.
0: I have seen that one. That one's a good one.
1: Crazy.
0: That's a very
1: good Fred Durst, man. You can't trust him.
0: It wasn't his fault.
1: Wasn't it?
0: We just all need to break things. Hashtag Buckeyes is next. It's the Buckeye Show on The Fan.
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0: Coming up at 8 o'clock? 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
1: I bet it's going to be awesome.
0: I bet it is going to be awesome. 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Do you care about the NFL schedule release? I don't care about the actual release of the schedule. All right? Like the pomp and circumstance and every team tweeting out a video. I love getting my hands on the NFL schedule, though.
1: I mean, we were breaking down that Bears slate already.
0: Yeah, because listen, all the schedules, no matter if you're a Browns fan, Bengals fan, Bills fan, Ravens fan, 49ers fan, they've all been leaked. You gonna name them all? Yeah, I can name all 32 NFL teams. So what? They've all been leaked.
1: He did that with the Big Ten.
0: Yeah.
1: Do you have tier rankings for the NFL?
0: I should. Sounds this isn't like the NFL show, though.
1: Sounds like a Friday.
0: It's not the NFL
1: Friday
0: show.
1: Friday 5.
0: Yeah, it does. That segment's dead.
1: Yeah, I know.
0: That segment's dead in the water. Anyways, I mean, if you're a fan of one of these teams, you probably already know the schedule. And yes, was I playing the win-loss game with the Bears earlier with you looking at over the schedule? Maybe. Did I have
1: Reimer,
0: the Bears?
1: What do you think the Bears' record was going to be based on Beamer's breakdown?
0: Now, just to give everyone a clue, the people in the desert have set the Bears' over-under win total at 9.5. It is plus money on the over, which means the under is favored. With that being said, Reimer, how many, when I was looking over the Bears schedule, do you think I conjured up in my mind?
22: Without looking at the Bears schedule.
0: Without, you're going in.
22: I think you went over.
0: Okay.
1: Well, of course he did.
0: What's the number, you think?
1: I'm going heavy on the over, too. Like with this slate.
0: I sold Austin on it.
1: No, I was already on board.
22: I think when you said 11.
1: Not even close. Yeah, not even.
22: Oh, not even close.
0: Oh, my. We had Tyson Bagent this week out there saying the Bears are going to be your Super Bowl champions this year. Who am I not to believe a guy who's within the walls of that organization?
1: I've always said that Tyson Bagent is a truth teller.
0: I did too. If I want you to remember anything on this show, the Buckeye show, that Tyson Bagent is the soothsayer of our generation.
1: Reimer, he said 14-3.
0: I did.
1: Oh my gosh.
0: I did. The only possible losses, Monday night at Seattle. I think I had, I don't even remember the other two.
1: You gave, I think, Green Bay one.
0: I gave Green Bay one.
22: Do you want me to just run through it and see what you said? No?
0: No.
22: Okay.
0: No. No, I don't.
1: Well, because if you give it to him again, he'll change his mind to 15-2. Yeah,
0: that is right. Whatever. There's another tough game in there somewhere.
22: They play the Eagles at home.
0: Yeah, it's a win.
1: No, it's not the Eagles. That wasn't
22: you're
1: his concern.
22: You're at Buffalo.
1: That was it.
22: No,
1: yeah, it was right.
22: It was Josh
1: Allen before Christmas. But he would have said it was going to be a win if I wasn't sitting right here to say, that's Josh Allen, sir.
0: I would not have said that. I wouldn't have said that. I respect the Bills. I think that could be your Super Bowl preview.
22: Oh, my
0: God. Week
22: goodness.
0: Before Christmas.
1: Can you imagine?
0: I mean, where's the Super Bowl this year? Do we know? LA? Is it in SoFi?
22: I think it's in SoFi.
0: I think it is in SoFi.
1: Well,
0: I know
1: back
0: what
1: there
0: I'm doing.
1: Again?
0: I know what I'm doing February 14th. Buckeye shows hit the road. We're going out to Los Angeles. Maddie and Anthony going to go out to Radio Row. I'm just going to be there as a fan. It's going to be great. Yeah, 14-3.
22: Book it. That's crazy.
1: How are they already back in SoFi?
0: I don't know. Didn't they just have it there a few years ago?
22: Yeah, it is at SoFi.
1: When the Bengals were robbed.
0: Oh, that's right. Uh-huh. The Bengals were robbed in that game. Logan Wilson, fluky. Was it defensive holding? Pass interference?
1: It wasn't.
0: Illegal contact.
1: It wasn't any of those things.
0: He didn't even play for the Bengals anymore.
22: 21? 21 or 22?
0: 21.
1: Go Pokes, though.
0: 22, right? 22 or 21?
1: 21.
0: Joe Burrow wasn't a rookie. He was in his second year. I also saw the Bengals schedule. They don't have a non-1 o'clock game until week 10
22: it's crazy.
0: of the NFL schedule.
22: Joe Burrow is your quarterback. I guess they don't trust the Bengals offensive line to keep him healthy.
0: I agree. I think that's literally the case. Like if Joe Burrow's healthy, we're going to make sure every NFL team is allowed 5 primetime games. If Joe Burrow makes it to week 10 when the flex scheduling kicks in for the NFL, you can bet your bottom dollar the Bengals will be on primetime a lot in
22: every
0: those last few weeks.
22: Every single week.
0: But up until then, we do not trust this process of protecting Joe Burrow.
1: Man.
22: I know they open with Tampa. That's a win.
0: Oh, easy.
22: Yeah.
0: Against Baker?
22: Yeah.
0: Yeah, that's a win.
1: I don't know. Emeka's down there.
0: Yeah, that is true.
1: And you don't want to get Baker early in the year. You got to wait till the fall off happens in November.
0: Yeah. You're right about that. Early season Baker is very good.
22: The Bengals went out and got some defense. Secondary's all right. They're going to be fine.
0: I love playing the win-loss game. It's the best.
1: All I know is that slow start from Joey B and the Bengals, that's out the window this year. You get the whoever at quarterback for the Chiefs in week 2, not Mahomes.
22: It's insane how many primetime games they got, even though you don't have Mahomes, most likely for majority.
0: I think he's going to be back.
22: I'd be stunned.
0: I think he's going to be back week number one.
22: Forgot we're so advanced that you recover from an Achilles injury in 6 months, Jason Tatum.
0: I think it's going to happen. What do you want to bet?
22: I'm not doing this.
0: No more hot ones challenges for you?
22: I'm not doing this.
0: Browns have their schedule out week 1 away at the Jags. It's a loss. Week 2 away at the Buccaneers. Loss.
1: That'll be a loss.
0: Week 3 at home against the Panthers. Playoff team last year. That's going to be a win for the Browns.
22: Who's at quarterback?
0: Deshaun.
22: Oh.
0: He's back.
1: Not by week 3.
0: that's also a good point. Usually it's weeks when we get into the double digits. I'm saying he'll be the starting quarterback week 3. Home victory against the Panthers.
1: Okay.
0: Yeah. You don't think so?
1: You got a wing on the line?
0: Yeah. I'll do a wing.
1: Of course you will.
0: Brandon like wingy.
1: you're not afraid of a little heat?
0: I'm not. I don't care. It's fine. Everything passes, you know? Well, the heat passes 2 times.
1: Some more quickly than others.
0: Yeah, it really does. So I guess to answer the question, are you excited about the NFL schedule release? Yes.
1: Yeah, you seem ecstatic.
0: I'm jazzed.
1: You didn't even need the show, though.
22: I'm just excited for the Chargers video. That's all.
0: Yeah, they world class. We'll see if they retain their title.
22: Yeah.
0: You watch all of them tonight and report back to us on Monday. Okay, because you're not going to be here. Congrats to your sister on graduating this weekend.
22: Thanks.
0: By
22: the
0: way.
22: Congrats to her.
0: Have a great weekend.
22: Pretty cool accomplishment.
0: Have a great weekend, and I'm sorry you can't play golf with us this weekend.
22: Oh, okay.
0: We're not playing golf this weekend. Austin had a great time. So much fun. I'll talk to you again tomorrow.
1: Okay.
0: Right?
1: Bye.
0: Everyone, have an awesome evening. We'll talk to you tomorrow at 6. I don't know what else is up next, but it's coming at you at 8 o'clock. It's the Buckeye Show on The Fan.
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30: The start of the NFL season this upcoming year will be, of course, the week of Labor Day, right after Labor Day. Hello, everybody. Welcome back, National Football League.
31: Darnold turns, gives to Walker. Hole on the left side to the 10. Walker, a burst to the 5, and tumbles across the goal line for a Seattle touchdown. And the road is on in the Pacific Northwest. It's 33-6, Seattle.
30: And you're going to get the Seahawks playing, team to be named later, on Wednesday night. Wednesday night NFL opener. And then you will get a Thursday primetime game.
32: Australia's first ever NFL match will be staged in Melbourne at the MCG with the blockbuster now locked in.
33: We know the Ravens and the Cowboys got each other on a schedule this year, but the game will not be played in Baltimore at M&T Bank Stadium. The game will also not be played in Dallas at AT&T Stadium. This game is going to be international.
34: Specifically Rio de Janeiro for the first time in the NFL's history for a Brazil game this season.
31: On the right hash, in the shotgun, Allen gets the snap, drives the right side, and Josh Allen is in for a Buffalo touchdown.
34: The Bills are set to host the Lions in their home opener at the new Highmark Stadium in week 2 on Thursday Night Football.
31: Love looking out to his left. Now brings Reed in motion, takes the snap, back to throw. Love looking, throws left side. Dobbs is wide open. But he makes the catch in the end zone. Touchdown, Green Bay.
30: The NFL announced the first ever Thanksgiving Eve game, and the Packers will be playing in it. Green Bay will travel to L.A. to face the Rams on Wednesday, November 25th.
35: And the league just confirmed the Bears will face the Lions in a Thanksgiving matchup.
36: Okay. The Cowboys will be playing the Eagles on Thanksgiving.
31: The Bills are playing on Thanksgiving and Christmas.
37: The Bears are going to host the Packers
0: on Christmas Day, 1 o'clock Eastern, 12 Central Time at Soldier Field this year.
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1: 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Running down the side.